0: Pike is wide open between Boston and 495, and you look good north of the city as well on all area roads. Right now, no problems on routes 324 or 95, and you look good going over both bridges getting on Cape. I'm Zach, Transport WBZ's 24-hour traffic network.
1: Thank you, Zach. The four-day forecast now with AccuWeather's Brian Thompson.
2: With a cloudy sky tonight, we'll have periods of rain, which will become heavy at times from tonight into tomorrow, and that will lead to flooding in some areas. There is a flood watch. It affects south of Boston through tomorrow afternoon. Low tonight around 63. A cool day tomorrow, high only 68.

0: And for Thursday, warmer and more humid. We'll have sunshine and some clouds, high up to about 88 Thursday afternoon. I'm AccuWeather meteorologist Brian Thompson, WBZ, Boston's News Radio.
1: The National Weather Service says some areas could get 4 to 6 inches of rain within the course of 6 hours. There's a serious risk of flash flooding, especially toward and on the South Coast. Right now, it's 62 in Taunton. It's 64 in Norwood. To the north end, a lot of communities to the west of Boston are still dry. It's 68 in Billerica. In Boston, a bit of rain in spots, otherwise cloudy, and 68 degrees at 7:05.
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1: On Wall Street today, the S&P rose 0.7%, that gain driven by an AI rebound. Most stocks fell. The NASDAQ jumped 1.1%. The Dow added 0.3% to a record. In sports, the Red Sox are off tonight. They open a 3-game series with the White Sox tomorrow in Chicago. And in the World Cup, USA versus Belgium is now underway in Seattle. Whoever wins this game books a ticket to the quarterfinals, where they'll face off against Spain. 8:07, and it's time for Nightside with Dan Ray. We have Bradley J in for Dan this week. I'm Madison Rogers. Have a good night.
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10: Here we go. It's Bradley J in for Dan tonight. And I urge you to listen to what we're going to talk about and give me a shout right away. Have you noticed an increase in rage, a crazy rage? Road rage, rage in the market. Have you seen incidents? I've started to see them. It's almost like there's a virus out there. It's almost like aliens came here, gave us a virus that made us all enraged. It's like a movie, but it's not. And it's really bad, getting worse. Let me give you a couple of examples. And we have a guest that's going to address this, a professional guest. Because believe me, we need a professional look at this. Couple things. First, recently, Lufthansa flight to Munich was diverted to Boston after a passenger attacked another person on board. What's going on there? What a dumb thing to do. What's just crazy rage? Maybe alcohol, but a lot of times just crazy rage. It was flight 459, departed San Francisco around 12:15, 8 hours into the flight when it got diverted here. And again, it was an unruly passenger. And you might think, oh, some guy. Nope. It was a woman. And they took her into custody, took her luggage off. Everybody took off. What a giant pain, by the way. And a little closer to home for me. I don't know if you've seen anything like this. If you have, please call me, 617-254-1030. I take the T a lot. And I know there's a risk, especially on certain lines and especially at certain times. And recently, I was on the Orange Line, and it was not a bad time at all. It was not late at night. It was about 4 p.m.

0: And it wasn't really crowded on the car, but there was one seat available. But the guy was sitting. The guy was sitting in the seat, back to the wall, had his leg stretched out across three seats. So if I wanted to sit in that one seat, it would have been with his foot, the bottom of his foot up against my leg. And I figured the dude, you know, when he sees me coming over there, he'll move. And he didn't. I said, "Excuse me." And he yelled at me, "No way. You go over there. Get away from me. Not today." He starts screaming, "Not today. Not today." And he was not a person that appeared somebody that had a lot of street stress. The person was well-dressed, fancy iPhone, fancy shoes, fancy sunglasses. He's looking on his phone and everything, but just flipped out. And he screamed at me to go to the other end of the car. And I thought, is he actually going to, in front of everybody, beat up this old dude? Well, you know, you have your street sense, being in Boston for quite a while, and my spidey sense said, "Yep, this guy's nuts enough to do it in front of everybody. He's got something going on." I backed off. I didn't say anything. I didn't take a picture to post it. That would have completely sent the guy over the edge. But I didn't leave. I just stood there as a strap hanger like all the other strap hangers. No, and everyone's a coward, by the way. No one said, "Hey, buddy, come on." Everyone is a coward when something like this happens. You are on your own. So I didn't move, and he lunges up and starts to get in my face. Like, "I'm telling you, go over there." Well, I didn't, but he didn't do anything. And you know what I did, actually? And this might have been a mistake. But I didn't feel right not saying anything. I didn't feel right completely letting it go. So you know what I said? After just kind of thinking about it for a long time, I said, and it was probably a mistake, it was probably dumb, but it made me feel better. And I think it made him feel stupid, which made me feel great. I said, "You know, I feel bad for you that your life is got so off the track, that you've had such a bad day that you had to behave like this." I felt really good. But that's not the point. The point is, this kind of thing is going on all the time. And there are lots of reasons for it. So I want to know if you've seen anything like this. Have you noticed it? Can you feel it? I feel it. I think it actually diminishes the quality of life. So now that I have given you this opening scenario, we're going to meet our guest. Ladies and gentlemen, it's Alice Connors-Kelvin, PhD, Director of Psychology at Tufts Medical Center. That's a huge gig.
1: It sure is. Thanks so much for having me, Bradley.
0: I, this was not my planned first question, but how do you get such a prestigious gig?
1: Well, I think you have to, you know, it's a little bit of work and hard and a little bit of luck.
0: I guess like anything else, right?
1: Exactly.
0: All right. So tell me what you do there.
1: So I work in the Department of Psychiatry at Tufts Medical Center, where I do a combination of outpatient psychotherapy, so seeing patients, teaching and training residents, medical students, and psychology interns, and then, of course, lots of paperwork.
0: So you do see patients?
1: I do, yes.
0: About half your job is seeing patients?
1: Yep, that's right.
0: Are you seeing this kind of thing more? Are you seeing people all knotted up more and more?
1: Yeah, absolutely. I'm definitely seeing people both being angrier, so my patients themselves, but also describing a lot of incidents with other people, similar to what you just described about being on the tee, you know, whether it's like in the laundry room or on the street or road rage. So I'm definitely seeing it from both sides.
0: Speaking of the tee incident, there was nothing, there were not a crowd of people around him. Mm-hmm. There was nothing to irritate him. It was very air-conditioned on the tee. Mm-hmm. He had shorts on and looked very comfortable. And that happened.
1: Yeah.
0: And this is a much more common thing. And the airplanes and more road rage incidents. Mm-hmm. I watched a video the other day of two people getting out in the middle lane of a superhighway, in the middle lane, with cars going by at 70 miles an hour on both sides. And one guy goes in his trunk to get a tire iron to beat the other guy.
1: Oh, my goodness.
0: In the middle of the highway. And you have to completely black out what a stupid idea that is for everyone.
1: Mm-hmm.
0: You know, the chances of getting killed doing that are huge.
1: Mm-hmm.
0: And all common sense out the window, just blind rage. And I see it ticking up very steeply. And I have a feeling there are confluence of factors that are making it tick up so steeply. And frankly, I'm pretty depressed about it. I don't see any help on the horizon. And I don't know if government can do anything. I don't know if medicine can do anything. I think the people, the masses, have to do it themselves. And maybe you can help give us, let us know what's going on. And by the end of the hour, you can give us some things we can all do, maybe, to help deal with this. But it actually makes me less excited to go out now. I feel like, oh, God, I'm going to run into one of these raged out people. And so let's take a quick break, and I really would like to hear your calls. What do you think's going on, my friends? 617-254-1030. And we'll get some insight on what's going on here at WBZ.
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11: 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The winner will take on Spain, who beat Portugal 1-0 this afternoon on Mikel Merino's goal in stoppage time.
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0: Have you noticed a lot of rage out there in your life, in the store, on the tee, on the road, in the airplane? It's getting bad out there, dangerous. And I'm asking you how you feel about it, any ideas about the cause, and have you seen it? Also, we have our guest, Alice Connors-Kellgren. She's a PhD, the boss of psychology at Tufts Medical Center. Is that okay, boss?
1: That's perfect.
0: And we also have Charlie Insaugas, who has a thought on this. So, Charlie, let's do it. Charlie, you're on WBZ.
13: Yeah, hi, Bradley. Interesting program. I'm glad that you brought it up and that you have a good guest there, Alice. What came to mind for me is, in order to handle my own anger issues, to kind of get the putt off of the burner, so to speak, I found meditation to be really helpful. I mean, it helps to diffuse my own anger, and I don't get as upset as easily, and as a result, it's a preventative situation.
0: That's a good idea. I mean, I don't know if you can meditate out there in the field when something bad happens, but does meditating at home help you throughout the whole day?
13: It does. Personally, I took up a course years ago. I tried to learn meditation from a book at one time, and that didn't work out too well for me, and I ended up taking a specific course. It was TM, Transcendental Meditation, which was popular at the time, and I found it a lot easier to meditate after taking that course, and it's been helpful to me ever since, basically.
0: Was there an incident that you can recall, two or three times when you got angry and it was the wrong thing to do, and you made mistakes, and you did things you regretted?
13: Not a specific instance, but occasionally, you know, if I, in the past, lost my temper, yelled at somebody, it hurt my relationship with that person. And it was, once you let the genie out of the bottle, it's, hard to get it back in. Let's put it that way.
0: Well, Charlie, fantastic you called and shared it. We really appreciate it. Thank you very much. Great call, Charlie. 617-254-1030. Anger. Anger management. I hadn't even thought about that angle of this whole thing. Do you folks teach that over there?
1: Yeah, absolutely. So, you know, we often have patients who are coming to us with anger as a presenting concern, often because it is impacting their health, right? So anger can really increase the risk of heart disease and other cardiovascular events.
0: It's a form of stress.
1: Yeah, exactly.
0: A really, really bad acute stress.
1: Yep. Yeah. So anger and stress are like two sides of the same coin. But it often, you know, as Charlie was saying, really has a negative impact on relationships. And so a lot of times people are coming to us to get help in repairing their relationships. And a big part of that is learning how to manage their anger.
0: You know, as you get older, you do learn some lessons. A lot you don't learn, maybe three or four if you're lucky. That might be the biggest one. There's a rule. Never speak in anger. Ever. Never. If you lose your temper, folks, you've heard of a tempered steel hammer. That's a steel. It's been treated. It's been tempered. It's strong. Temper, I think probably in Latin, means strong. And you lose your temper, it's like you lost your strength, just like the hammer. If that loses its temper, if it gets too hot or something, it loses its strength. And so the even the saying, lose your temper, it's a weakness. You lost your strength. And how many times have you thought, this is the time I really deserve to be angry? This anger, this time is justified. I need to say something in anger. And always, that's wrong. Wouldn't you agree?
1: Yes.
0: Never. You can always, and don't count to 10. Wait 24 hours and then still don't say anything. Just let, you know, maybe you say something if it's necessary going forward to fix an ongoing situation. But you're going to, if you speak in anger, you're going to end up sooner or later coming back and apologizing or losing your job. Right. I know people who have spoken in anger and it was career ending.
1: Mm-hmm.
0: It's not that rare either. Never speak in anger. I've been talking too much, Alice. What kind of things are in our culture that are increasing rage? We talked before the show and you said there are multiple factors. What are some of these factors? Perhaps if we're aware of them, we can see them and head them off.
1: Yeah, so there's a number of factors. And, you know, always in psychology, we want to be addressing whatever the root of the problem is in addition to managing the symptoms. So we want to be understanding where is this anger coming from, as well as like how do we do things like meditation or mindfulness to help to manage it when it comes up. So, you know, there have been a number of studies that have looked both kind of across the population and, you know, thinking more at an individual level about what leads to this anger. And, you know, chronic stress, as we were talking about before, is a huge issue. So that can come from, you know, economic and social pressures. So we're thinking at like a systemic level, increased income inequality, a lot of competition, having there be so many people and not enough resources, you know, everything is getting much more expensive and yet our incomes aren't rising. It leads to this sense of ongoing stress that we just can't get away from.
0: And that kind of causes a panic, fight or flight sort of situation.
1: Exactly. So we're always at sort of like a simmer. And so it makes it really easy for us to jump up to a boil when there's something that happens, like somebody cutting us off in traffic.
0: Right. So is that simmer, is that, can that raise to a level of PTSD?
1: Well, PTSD is a very specific diagnosis, and you know the criteria for it include needing to either have experienced something or witnessed something.
0: I see. So it's usually related to any event.
1: Yes, it can be related to a series of events or a chronic experience of trauma, but it has to be something that is threatening to your survival.
0: All right. So one thing I mentioned to you earlier was, I feel that people are not noticing it, but there's serious overcrowding, and I believe there are studies on zoo animals like monkeys, where too many monkeys in the cage make the monkeys aggressive. And nobody's noticing this, but there are too many monkeys in the cage. People were talking about overpopulation in 1979 when the population was 4.36 billion. Now it's 9 billion. You don't hear anything about overpopulation, but there are twice as many people trying to find every parking space, trying to find housing. On the highway, there's a finite amount of space on the highway.
1: True.
0: And it's nuts now. Not only the behavior, but the overcrowding. It's like too many monkeys in a cage. So there's overcrowding. And then there are a number of other factors, including, and this has got to be a big one, social media, internet access. Can you address that?
1: Yeah, absolutely. So social media and technology are a huge driver of the increase in anger, which, by the way, has been shown to actually exist. It's not something that we're just noticing. It's something that studies have shown there actually is an increase in how angry people are feeling and how frequently they're feeling angry.
0: This is an ambient anger all the time.
1: So I
0: feel I'm distressed by this thing we're talking about on a ambient level all the time.
1: Yeah.
0: And it's super disappointing to me that my culture has gone here.
1: Yeah.
0: And I'm fortunate enough to remember a time when it wasn't like this. This is bad. And kids now, they know nothing else. This is normal for them.
1: Mm-hmm.
0: So I interrupted.
1: Nope, that's okay. You had an important thing to say.
0: Yeah.
1: So, social media. So the way that the social media algorithm works is it tries to keep you engaged. And the emotion that most keeps people engaged is anger. And so social media algorithms are feeding us content all the time that is going to rage bait us, right? That's going to make us angry so that we stay engaged with the app and continue using the app.
0: So right. So this is something I was mentioning before, is that it cannot be mandated that things change. In a publicly held company, they have to do by law that which ruins the most for the shareholders. Mm-hmm. However, a consumer could say, "I'm not doing that. I'm going to not get engaged with rage," mm-hmm. and it would change overnight.
1: Yes.
0: So we have the power to do that.
1: We do. It's all, you know, it's also like a biological response that we have. You know, our emotions live in our bodies.
0: Yeah, but we don't have to look at it.
1: That's true.
0: We know what's there. We know it's evil.
1: Right, right.
0: I mean, I have to be on social media because I have to promote myself, mm-hmm. part of my job. If I didn't have to do that, I probably wouldn't be there.
1: Yeah.
0: Because I know how toxic it is.
1: Yeah, knowing what I know about the way that social media works and the way it interacts with our brains, I really limit my use because I don't want to be controlled by social media. You know, it's hard, though. It's really hard.
0: Is it, though? Have you tried?
1: Oh, yeah.
0: And so what happens when you try not to do it?
1: You know, I'll last a couple of months and then...
0: A couple of months?
1: Yeah.
0: And then you just kind of space out and start doom scrolling?
1: You know, you have 5 minutes in between something. You're at the doctor's office waiting for an appointment.
0: I don't think it's... I mean, I really have not sworn it off, mm-hmm. but I feel like I could.
1: Yeah?
0: Yo-yeah. Yeah. There are other things to watch. I'd love YouTube. I watch biographies all the time. On okay. YouTube. I'm learning stuff all the time.
1: Cool.
0: I learned all about the Council of Nicaea on the way to work today.
1: I don't even know what that is.
0: Well, I won't get off the track, but I'll tell you after what the Council okay. of Nicaea is. Well, I'm getting way smarter. You can use the internet well. Like a lot of times, rather than watching TV, mm-hmm. I'll watch certain video podcasts that I follow, and I learn a lot. I watch lectures given by professors and stuff.
1: Cool.
0: And then go to bed, I'll just listen and doze off to sleep. They even make podcasts made for you to go to sleep. They make sleepy history podcasts. Have you heard of those?
1: I've listened to them before.
0: Yeah, I love them.
1: They're very effective.
0: That's right. And then you wake up, and some of them are 5 hours long. And you wake up 3 hours later, and it's still going on. And you just kind of doze off again. All right. We'll get into some other factors that maybe if we become aware of, we can fortify ourselves against the rage-causing stimuli out there. And thank you so much for being with us. More in a moment on WBZ.
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24: 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The USA takes on Belgium in the World Cup tonight, and there is a lot of controversy in the soccer world.
25: Instead of being suspended against Belgium for receiving a red card, FIFA decided to delay the punishment for Team USA's Flo Balogun.
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24: WBZ's Jared Brosnan getting reaction from local fans. A string of shootings are under investigation in Boston after a flare-up in violence over the 4th of July weekend. Officials say 13 people were shot in Roxbury and Dorchester. Two of the victims died. This afternoon, city councilors Brian Worrell and Minyard Culpepper stood alongside community leaders to call for a summer of peace. Other city councilors are calling for an immediate summit on public safety as the police union rings the alarm about staffing shortages. I'm Madison Rogers.
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0: Are you feeling it? There's a lot of rage out there. Are you noticing it? Any ideas what caused it? Any helpful hints on how to deal with it, to reduce it? 617-254-1030. Our guest on the topic is Alice Connors-Kilgren from the Tufts Medical Center. She's the director of psychology there. And we talked about the effect of the internet and, well, what to do about it. And imagine if you have kids. What a difficult thing that has to be, because the internet can destroy a kid's life, but you can't keep them away from it.
1: Exactly.
0: Do you have to deal with that with your patients?
1: Yes. Yeah, I have learned so much about parental controls on social media apps and phones, because ultimately with kids, you want to developmentally scale their access to social media so that they're not seeing or trying to deal with more than they can handle.
0: By the way, why do kids need a phone at all, other than so the parents can keep track of where they are? Is that the only thing?
1: Great question.
0: So, yeah, why do they need access to the internet is my question. They don't.
1: But if every other kid has access to the internet, and then that's where they're socializing,
0: they're going to get ostracized.
1: Exactly.
0: They're going to feel like Jehovah's Witness.
1: Yes.
0: Kids in my school were Jehovah's Witness, and they weren't allowed to do Christmas or anything.
1: Mm-hmm. Yeah, you get excluded from all and the fun stuff.
0: Everyone thought, oh, those people are, you know, I don't want to use the word weird, so I won't. But you know what I mean. So you have to let them use the social media. Not the social media, but the internet. Wow. It's the only way around that is to have schools not allow it, right? If nobody did it, then that would be the way around it.
1: Right, exactly. And I think a lot of schools actually are moving away from every student having a Chromebook and using a laptop for schoolwork and moving back to paper and pencil because the laptops have just become out of control.
0: That'd be wild. Jeez. Paper and pencil.
1: Can you imagine?
0: That's interesting. I was always had terrible penmanship. And regular typewriters, it was terrible. So I kind of like the laptop, but I get it. All right. What else are you seeing happen in your practice that addresses this? This topic of rage, the increase in rage in our culture. Oh, is this an American thing primarily, or is this worldwide?
1: It is worldwide.
0: Okay. Well, it's the World Wide Web. Remember
1: exactly,
0: that?
1: Yep.
0: So it's not, you really have evidence, you've looked at it to know that it's not mostly an American thing?
1: Yeah, so there is a survey called the Gallup Global Emotions Report that they've been doing every year since 2006. And they survey over 100,000 people in every country in the world. And they ask them about how, whether they felt a certain emotion or had a certain experience for a lot of the previous day. So they ask, you know, did you experience anger a lot yesterday? And then the number of people that say yes, they say, okay, so anger has increased. So anger peaked in 2022, 2023, and 2024 when it was at about 32% of people were saying that they felt angry the previous day across the world. And since then, the latest survey is from 2025, and it dropped to 22% worldwide and 16% in the U.S.
0: Do we trust that survey?
1: Well, we always want to be skeptical of how people are asking questions.
0: So what does that tell you? It had something to do with the pandemic?
1: Yes, that's exactly what the theory is.
0: And what about the pandemic made people angry after? Like 3 years after, 2 years after.
1: So the social isolation lasted for quite a while, right? Because we all were working so hard to isolate, and a lot of us lost some of our social skills. And I think it felt really hard for people to get back into their daily lives and doing all of the things that make us feel good.
0: I guess there are years in a person's development where they develop social skills, and anyone whose years fell during the pandemic didn't get them.
1: That's right.
0: What years are those?
1: So that's a lot of childhood and adolescence, right? So a lot of our time in elementary school, we're working on social skills, we're learning social skills, and then we learn more sort of adult social skills as we get to high school and college. But it's something that we're always working on.
0: Are kids just not getting social skills at all, even not counting the pandemic because of people right beside each other don't even talk. They'll text each other even though they're sitting beside each other.
1: Yeah, absolutely. I mean, you know, I don't have any studies that I can name off the top of my head, but it's something I've definitely noticed in my practice that, you know, when I was in high school in the 90s and early 2000s, we would go hang out at the mall or the pizza place or, you know, the peach pit or wherever. And now kids are spending that time online. There's no third place outside of home and school that kids are going to in the same way that they were.
0: So what can parents do? Do you have recommendations for that? Do you encourage them to talk in person, get rid of the phone, I guess, again?
1: Yeah. I mean, I think, you know, early in childhood when kids are in elementary school and it's appropriate for parents to be arranging play dates for them, you want to be doing that so that you're getting them used to spending time with one another in person.
0: Is all play dates now?
1: What do you mean?
0: Do kids just play? No.
1: No.
0: Weird.
1: Yeah.
0: Do you hear that, folks? All play comes from arranged play dates.
1: A lot of it does.
0: I don't see how that can even be fun. We're having a play date now. Let's get in the car. We're going over to Susie's, and we're going to play. One, two, three, play. Under supervision. We'll be in the other room drinking white wine while you guys play. Okay. I want you to get in that sandbox now.
1: Yeah, there's so much less just like spontaneous come home like, when the streetlights come on.
0: It seems like play should have a little spontaneity to it. I don't want to be the old grumpy old man saying, oh, back in the day, blah, blah, blah. I know how that sounds. On the other hand, this is true.
1: It is. There's a great book, if listeners are interested, called The Anxious Generation by Jonathan Haidt. And it explores this whole question of the impact of social media and kind of like overparenting on child development and adolescent development. It's really great.
0: Well, let me ask you this. Has the internet and other factors made parenting so impossible to do correctly that people are less likely to bother having children?
1: Ooh.
0: It seems impossible. There are so many things to worry about.
1: Yes.
0: And only one of them is very bad. This decision on what to do, how to teach the kids to socialize. And you look at the world coming up, a world of rage. Mm-hmm. And I know people say, I wouldn't want to bring a child into the world. But is that true, really? Do people really, have you noticed anybody's rethinking having a family because the world is becoming so toxic?
1: Oh, absolutely.
0: Do you talk about it in your practice with patients? Does it come up or do you ask them?
1: Sometimes it comes up. I think, you know, as a woman in my 30s, it more comes up with friends and peers who are, you know, trying to decide, you know, our time is running out. Do we have kids or not? And a lot of people are very on the fence about it or even decide not to because the world does feel like a really scary place. And some of it's anger, some of it's climate change, some of it is, you know, social media. But I think it's really making people think twice about it.
0: If I were the counselor and someone was on the fence about it, I would counsel them not to do it because there are so many variables you can't even think about.
1: True.
0: That if you're on the fence, not knowing all the variables, then you're going to get in over your head. I think to have a child today, you really, really, really have to want to know you want to. It has to be your priority. Seems to me.
1: Yes.
0: So that causing so much stress now, does that contribute to anger in parents? Like dealing with their kids' issues? Which there are more of now.
1: Yes, yes. So, you know, dealing with kids' issues increases stress, which makes us quicker to anger. But I think also parents are being held to the standard of perfection now, especially moms, with social media and all of the like mommy influencers out there, that if you're not making every meal from scratch and, you know, sewing your kids' clothes and homeschooling them and making sure they don't go on social media and you're gentle parenting and doing all of these different things.
0: Yeah.
1: It's a real high standard.
0: Another thing that could contribute to your rage is this trying to keep up with this false image of what the perfect parent or teacher or whatever should be. This idealized, non-existent thing.
1: Yes.
0: And what about kids seeing these influencer kids? It must be really unhealthy.
1: Yeah, or these kids who are unboxing a new toy every couple of days. You know, I think seeing things like that makes you really aware of what you don't have, even if you actually have quite a bit.
0: By the way, just as an aside, the whole unboxing thing seems problematic. If you're that into the every detail of the unboxing process, I'm now removing the tape. You know, it's crazy. Oh my God, we're removing the tape. Now we're lifting the lid to this box to get a life. Okay, let's continue after this on WBZ.
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2: Burton's is a new twist on a classic American grill and bar. We've been anchored in the Boston community for over 20 years. In fact, last year was our 20th anniversary. Our first location opened in the South Shore at Hingham in 2005. And our most recent location opened 20 years later in Mansfield in 2025. We're the go-to spot for family meals, business lunches, drinks with friends, brunch on Saturdays and Sundays. We have a great happy hour, bar bites, private and group dining. And we also have caterings. Kids love coming to Burton's. We have a be-choosy menu at Burton's. From a philanthropic standpoint, for example, our relationship with Boston Children's Hospital is really important to us. Since 2024, we've raised over $150,000 towards celiac awareness. It's meaningful to us because we have a strong commitment to what we call inclusivity when it comes to dining options, where people who have a dietary restriction or they have a severe allergy or they need to have a flexible dining experience, we're the go-to place for that. We care and provide for customers who have dietary restrictions and allergies, and we take that responsibility very seriously. We're always looking for people who want to work in our industry. You know, we're a great entry-level spot for folks coming into the workforce. Whether it's a career with Burton's or a career somewhere else, you know, starting with us is a great first step.
1: That's John Haggai with Burton's Grill and Bar. This has been iHeartMedia's CEOs You Should Know.
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8: It is WBZ, Bradley J for Dan Ray. We are here with our guest, Alice Connors-Kilgren, PhD, Director of Psychology at Tufts Medical Center, and really great guest, talking about some of the things she sees in her practice regarding rage and how they manifest themselves and perhaps some ways to mitigate that related to stress. I'm going to just let you take the floor and fill in the blanks now. I've been hogging the space. So go ahead.
9: All right. Well, I think, you know, a lot of what we were talking about was the root causes of rage. And we talked quite a bit about social media and the pandemic and social isolation. You know, I think a big thing is seeing violence in the media as well, whether that's on social media or it's on TV, video games. I think it's especially true on social media, though.
8: It is so strange to think about how many movies have, you know, dozens of shootings in them.
9: Yes.
8: Some folks are bored by any movie that doesn't.
9: Right.
8: There are basically two kinds, rom-coms and slaughter movies, and there's very little in between. I'm actually into rom-coms now.
9: Yeah, just
8: the goofiest Jennifer Aniston rom-com. I will take any time over some these two guys have machine guns and they're going to shoot everybody. I'm so sick of that.
9: Well, it's probably good for your brain and good for your anger that you're not watching those.
8: I'm running out though. I'm tired of Hugh Grant.
9: Yeah.
8: And whoever else is in all his movies. Okay. What else?
9: So seeing the violence in the media, it makes us habituate to violence. So something that would have been shocking, you know, 25 videos ago now is just kind of normal and we don't get the emotional reaction from it.
8: No, it is a big one and I'm very saddened by this, but you look to your leaders to know how to act.
9: Yep.
8: And the current leadership, their modus operandi is to bully.
9: Yes.
8: And to, well, I guess that's the best word, bully. I don't like using that word, but it is.
9: Yeah, absolutely.
8: That's the standard operating procedure now.
9: Yes, and it normalizes bullying. It normalizes being angry and aggressive, and it also glorifies it, right? To like have these angry outbursts that get rewarded or reinforced.
8: Right. It says this is how you succeed.
9: Mm-hmm.
8: And I fear that future politicians will continue with that, and it will be strung out on and on is the way to go. You like to think that the pendulum will swing the other way, and maybe, maybe it will. Let me tell you about an experience that gives me a little hope. I went to a backyard concert, they call them house shows, in Alston. There's a secret underground network of where you can go and see three or four bands.
9: Cool.
8: In a backyard. Just a small setup, not too loud, stunning talent. But of the 20 or so people there, no one showed a phone. No one looked at their phone the whole time. These folks were probably 20 to 30 years old.
9: Mm-hmm.
8: It was a thing. It would have been rude to take out your phone. Another interesting thing was only two of them drank beer or drank any alcohol.
9: Wow.
8: And I don't know if this is a factor. Probably it was a pretty trans-heavy event. Probably 80% were trans.
9: Mm-hmm.
8: So I don't know. I want to hang around with them. I'm going to go to all the shows I can. It's a really great crew. It wasn't too loud. But maybe, just maybe, you see things start to bend the other way a little bit. I'm understanding that Gen Z is trying to avoid AI.
9: Yeah.
8: So I don't know how that works, but we'll see.
9: Yeah, there's so much that we can see just generation to generation, right? Millennials, big drinkers. Binge drinking in college was a huge problem with millennials. A lot of Gen Z people don't drink at all. They're sober, right?
8: Yeah. I never understood the binge drinking thing. Drinking is not for getting drunk, as far as I'm concerned. Drinking is for drinking. To make, you know, have a sip and talk and have a sip and talk.
9: Mm-hmm.
8: The binge drinking shots. It doesn't seem like any fun to me. That's not fun. Let's get a headache as fast as we can. All right. Any parting words in 30 seconds to help us out get through this difficult time?
9: Yes. So we can do something about this anger, right? Some of these are systemic root causes that we don't have a ton of control over. But just like Charlie, meditation, deep breathing, doing things that you enjoy, focusing on what you're grateful for. And, you know, I know it sounds trite, but focusing on the things that you do have instead of the things that you don't, those are all things that can just sort of like lower that simmer to a room temp water.
8: Right. And remember, folks, for to have a happy life, do like I do. Set the bar low. Thank you very much for coming in.
9: Thanks so much for having me.
8: It's WBZ.
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16: 67 degrees in Boston at 9 o'clock. Good evening, I'm Dan Watkins. Here's what's happening. The Boston Police Union says the city needs more officers on the streets. It comes after a violent weekend in Boston where five different shootings left two people dead and nearly a dozen more with injuries. Union President Larry Calderon says he's seeing the worst morale among his members in his 30 years on the job.
17: We have approximately 1,640 police officers answering 911 calls.
18: Our classes were well in the range of 100 plus.
19: And while Mayor Wu touted the city's ability to recruit large classes of new officers and declining crime data, Calderon says it's not stemming the bleeding. He wants 250 to 300 new officers a year.
17: The problem is that we're retiring police officers at an 80% capacity of what she's hiring. And the 20% that's left over, the police commissioner is promoting or appointing to command staff.
19: With no arrests made in the violence that terrorized Roxbury and Dorchester, community leaders say Boston doesn't feel like the safest city in America and called for more proactive community investment.
16: And that was WBZ-TV's Louisa Muller reporting. We're hearing from Celtics leadership for the first time since the team traded star player Jaylen Brown to Philadelphia last week. President of Basketball Operations Brad Stevens explaining the rationale behind the blockbuster trade.
20: There wasn't one piece that I would say did put us over the top. It was just, you know, we went through everything. We assessed everything. We spent a lot of time on it. We spent a lot of time on the game. We spent a lot of time on our team. We spent a lot of time on what this thing might look like down the road. We spent a lot of time on an alternative, right? And ultimately, this is where we landed.
16: Stevens added that he knows that the move is unpopular with fans and that a lot of people think it was the wrong decision. The Celts received Paul George, two first-round picks and two second-round picks in return for Jaylen Brown. With summer now in full swing and school not in session, there's a program making sure kids stay well-fed. WBZ's Emma Friedman tells us more about it.
21: Bye.
22: See you.
21: Kiddos accompanied by their adults walk up to the Summer Eats food truck set up outside Salem Public Library. They can choose the breakfast option, which is French toast, sausages, and hash browns.
22: And another option is a jugger with some butter. In that bag, we put the milk, cheese, applesauce.
21: Penny has been handing out the free meals with Project Bread for years. And she even knows a bunch of the kids stopping by since she works at Salem Schools during the year. She's giving out nearly 200 meals and expects them all to go by the end of the day. Simone Lorraine works at the library and says having the food truck right outside gets people into the library more.
23: There's at least one family that like I'd never seen before in the library, and every single day they come, they get their lunch, they come in, they sit at the table.
21: In Salem, Emma Friedman, WBZ, Boston's News Radio.
16: Xbox is going to spin off four video game studios as part of a large reorganization that includes job cuts.
24: Xbox CEO Asha Sharma says history's full of companies that mistake longevity for inevitability, and that Xbox will not be one of them. She told that to employees in a memorandum announcing massive changes to the division that she says is not healthy. Xbox is cutting 1,600 jobs today, 3,200 through the fiscal year. Overall, Microsoft says 4,800 job cuts make up a little more than 2% of its global workforce. Brian Clark, ABC News.
16: 903, traffic and weather together. 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Traffic on the threes with Zach Transport. What's going on, Zach?
25: Well, Dan, thank you very much. Not too much going on right now out there, which is good news for drivers. Everything looks pretty calm and quiet out there. The expressway wide open right now between Braintree and Boston. No problems in the downtown. Sturrow Drive, Memorial Drive, that looks good there. No issues through the airport tunnels as well. The Zakin Bridge, Tobin Bridge, wide open right now. O'Neill Tunnel looking good as well. South of the city, routes 324, 95, all in good shape. No problems on the lower end of 128. Mass Pike, wide open between Boston and 495. North of the city, as you leave 93, all the way good out to the Cloverleaf, even out to 495, you're also looking good on Route 3 and Route 1. Zach Transport, WBZ's 24-hour traffic network.
16: And here's Brian Thompson with the forecast.
26: A flood watch remains in effect for areas south of Boston through tomorrow afternoon, as well as periods of rain into tonight and tomorrow with a lot of clouds. Some of that rain will be heavy enough to cause some flooding in some areas. Low tonight about 63, a cool day tomorrow. High

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1: In sports, at the World Cup, it's halftime in Seattle. The U.S. trails Belgium 2-1. It's 71 degrees in Boston at 9:06. Let's get back to Nightside. Bradley J's in for Dan. I'm Dan Watkins, WBZ Boston's News Radio.
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3: Oh, it just doesn't stop, does it? It's good to be with you. Are you depressed? Well, 10 o'clock, in the 10 o'clock hour, we're going to take a look at an alternative way to deal with that. Yeah, Buddhism, the practice of Buddhism to ward off depression or to help with depression. That's something different, right? I mean, can you be a Christian and use these practices to help, or is there a conflict? Pretty interesting. And you may learn about Buddhism. There's a lot to know. In the meantime, we cover the Revolutionary War a lot. We cover history in general a lot. I love it, and many of you do too. And when we cover the Revolution, it's basically the same angle. There's not a real lot of difference in perspective. Different people focus on different aspects, but the overall perspective is kind of the same, except for our next guest, Alan Taylor, who is the Thomas Jefferson Memorial Foundation Professor Emeritus of History at the University of Virginia. And he's also, as I understand it, in the Ken Burns American Revolution film, which is huge. That must have been cool. We'll hear about that as well. But let's welcome Alan Taylor to the program and find out what his different angle on the revolution is. Welcome to the program. Welcome to Nightside.
4: Thank you. It's a great pleasure to be on.
3: Professor, good. So, well, we've covered a lot of the revolution, obviously, this year. Some of the regular guests are professors from various universities, and we talk about Henry Knox, and we focus on different angles. But you have another whole take on the thing. You take a wider view as far as the time period goes, and you tend to view the event as civil war, and you focus much more broadly than most of the folks I talk to. Do I have that basically right?
4: Yes, you do. So we usually think of the revolution as the Americans against the British. But in fact, the Americans were divided. At least a fifth of Americans supported the British Empire. They saw that as a better future for Americans. And so the revolution is a pretty brutal civil war, as well as being a struggle for American independence.
3: Right. So, yeah, most people do think of it as the Americans against the British. But, of course, they weren't the Americans. They were all British at the time.
4: Well, they all were very proud of being British subjects until the British Empire refused to compromise with them and refused to restore the empire as it had been in its best days before 1763. And so it was Plan B to declare independence from that empire.
3: Okay, so you reframe the event as a broader, more violent event than we hear about. How more violent?
4: Well, if you went to the South, it's as brutal as just about any war you can imagine in the 18th century. There are massacres. There are executions of prisoners. There is the mass destruction of people's property. Thousands of people are rendered refugees. And there were pockets of similar activity around Philadelphia and New York City when they were under British occupation. There are a lot of no man's zones where there's incredible cruelty between people in this civil war.
3: So you're talking about it being a continental conflict. How do you mean that?
4: Well, it draws in, it's not just involving the 13 colonies along the Atlantic seaboard, but it draws in

0: peoples who occupy most of the continent. The British Empire clung to its colonies to the north in what we now call Canada, and the Spanish are drawn into the war, and they occupied colonies in Florida and Louisiana, and then the French are involved. So it becomes not just a continental war, but a world war.
1: I suppose you're right. And you also talk about it's a war with multiple visions. How do you mean that?
0: Multiple. Well, the Patriot cause is a coalition, and not everybody in that coalition imagines the same goals at the end. And so there's enough of a common ground for them to fight the British and the Loyalists, but there is going to be a lot of bickering over what form the government should take and how should power be distributed between the states and the federal government.
1: So they went on and started the war without having any of this nailed down. Did that make it more difficult to win this war?
0: Absolutely, because the United States is being created out of nothing. There is no pre-existing army, no bank to finance anything. There are no funds for this war, so they're going to be the Patriot leadership is going to be struggling to put together an army and a small navy and to keep them supplied and to try to pay them, and it never goes particularly well.
1: Talk about some of the other visions, the people involved and their separate visions. There would be, I guess there would be the Loyalists, there would be the Native Americans, there would be the slaves and other factions as well. Can you run through each of those and talk about their vision, why they're...
0: Sure, and among the Patriots, there's a division. At that time, the word democracy had a bad name. So top leaders of the revolution see themselves as creating a republic, but they did not want it to be a democracy. And by a democracy, they meant a government that was directly responsive to public opinion at all times. But there were Americans like Thomas Paine who wanted the United States to quickly become a democracy. So there's a tension within the Patriot ranks between, say, a conservative person like John Adams, who wants independence and a republic, and Thomas Paine, who wants independence but to be a democracy. And then you've got Native peoples who are struggling to preserve their own independence, and they feel threatened by the expansion of the United States. And then we have enslaved people, most of whom lived in the South, and they see their better opportunity for freedom to come by running away to the British and supporting them in the war. So you've got all of these different perspectives on the war from these different groups.
1: Also, though, didn't, Washington was against having former slaves fight for the Patriots to earn their freedom, but later on he got desperate and he changed his mind, correct?
0: He started out saying, I don't want any blacks in this army. And so there had been blacks recruited in Massachusetts since 1775. They'd fought at places like Bunker Hill. And when Washington comes and takes charge of the army around Boston during the summer of 1775, he says, oh, no, we can't have any of that. So he sent them home. But then by the end of 1775, when he realizes that his army is very short of manpower, he changes his mind and he becomes a supporter for enlisting black troops. Now, troops that were enlisted on the Patriot side came overwhelmingly from the northern states, where slavery was a much smaller presence in the society and less important to the economy. And the states there were more open to arming black men and freeing them in return for their service. That position, however, was not popular in the South, where most of the southern states said, absolutely no, we're not recruiting any black men. This sets a very bad precedent.
1: All right, let's take a break and get some more insight into the revolution, the American Revolution, as our guest Alan Taylor sees it. It's WBZ.
2: Nightside with Dan Ray on WBZ, Boston's News Radio. 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
1: Nightside continues. Bradley J for Dan. Our guest is Alan Taylor. He's the author of American Revolutions, A Continental History. He takes a wider view, a different perspective on the revolution. And he is with us, which is nice. And also he was involved in the Ken Burns Revolution movie. By the way, while I'm thinking of it, what was that experience like?
0: Oh, it's a wonderful experience. Ken Burns is just the consummate professional. Has a wonderful team that works with him. And he also had a great group of historical advisors. So our meetings were really very insightful about the process of turning history into film. So I enjoyed it thoroughly.
1: Did you meet in person or on like Zoom?
0: There were Zoom meetings, but we also met in person four times to review draft versions of the film over the course of about 2 years.
1: Now, was your function one to be interviewed, or were you an advisor? How did that work out?
0: Well, I was both. So I was part of a group of advisors that would attend these meetings to go over drafts of the film, and also just to field emails from the writers for the film. And then I was also interviewed for an extended time, and then they did this with several historians, and they would work in bits and pieces of our interviews sprinkled through the whole film.
1: You know, I must have seen you, because I've seen part of that, and I got to go back and now put a face to the name.
0: I guess I'm not that memorable, but I am in there, I promise you.
1: I'm sure you are very memorable, but I just wasn't paying attention, I guess. I didn't watch the whole thing yet either, and I have to do that. Now, when we talk about democracy, if I think about it, I'm not a historian. I'm just a regular non-historian, but I can't think of any template for any democracy. I mean, when humans were hunter-gatherers, might made right, and that continued, the strong person would be get all the stuff and have all the power, and that continued, and that person later became a king and said, you know, I'm the boss because God said I'm the boss. I have divine right. And so I've been trying to look back and find some sort of template that the founders could have used in forming a democracy. So I have studied John Locke to some degree, but where did John Locke, you know, come up with his theories, his philosophies? And I know that John Locke's father fought on the side of the parliamentarians in the English Civil War. So I'm wondering if the germs of this anti-crown vibe might go even as far back as that.
0: Well, it does. But I would not call John Locke a Democrat. Now, he is inspirational to the leaders of the revolution who overwhelmingly don't want a democracy. What they want is a republic. And the difference is that they see a role for a broad electorate of men who own property, usually meaning a farm. So there is a role for that electorate to choose among the best gentlemen. But then the founders primarily wanted these best gentlemen, once elected, to be able to govern without pressure from public opinion between elections. And so they called that a republic. But there were a few of the founders, and the most celebrated of them is Thomas Paine, said, no, we need to go farther, and we need to make this a true democracy, and we need to really invest sovereignty fully in the electorate. And Thomas Paine is one of those, John Locke is one of those writers who's very influential. And there are a number of other writers who wrote during the so-called English Civil War of the 1640s and 1650s, when the English had for a period of time established their own republic and they had killed their king. But in 1660, the English restored their monarchy. So the leaders of the American Revolution see that as a source of inspiration, that revolution in England, but they also see it as a cautionary tale, that they want their revolution for a republic to endure.
1: Interesting. They did. So it was Charles I, and then they restored it with Charles II, right?
0: That's right. Okay. Who was Charles I's son.
1: And then after that, and so Charles II was a Protestant. He was a Protestant, right? And he didn't have...
0: No, well, he's an Anglican, so he's sort of a Protestant.
1: Okay.
0: But then it's pretty clear that secretly, by the end of his life, he was a Catholic.
1: Oh. Isn't it just astounding what a role that has played in history? I know that's an aside, but isn't that something? How...
0: Yes, I mean, and so the colonists in the 13 colonies, they were overwhelmingly Protestants at that time, and they had pretty robust prejudices against Catholics.
1: Yeah. Okay. So then we take a look at the French revolution or civil war, I guess, if you will. You could probably apply your same thinking thinking to the French Revolution, also a civil war. Mm-hmm. And they did not want to see a restoration of the monarchy like happened in England. So that must be why they went way overboard in during the terror, I guess is what you call it, when they just took anybody even remotely thought to be somebody that would go back to the monarchy and chop their head off. Why did we not see any of that kind of thing in the American Revolution, but they did in the French Revolution?
0: Well, French society was much more dominated by an aristocracy as well as a monarchy. And in the colonies, there weren't any true aristocrats. There were wealthy, relatively wealthy men, people like George Washington or Thomas Jefferson or Benjamin Franklin. But by the standards of an aristocrat, a Washington or Jefferson or Franklin is small potatoes. They're people made their money primarily through some form of commerce, running a plantation or a printing business. So there's a way in which the American Revolution is led by people who have risen up out of the middle class.
1: Well,
0: I'm
1: sorry.
0: And so they're more confident in the common people of the colonies as being citizens, and so there is less of a need felt by the American revolutionaries to engage in the kind of widespread killing of the opponents of the revolution as you would find in France.
1: I know that they weren't aristocrats, but there was a fear that they were loyalists, and I'm surprised there wasn't more retribution upon loyalists.
0: There was some, and there are loyalists who get lynched. The word lynch comes from the name of a Patriot officer in the South, Charles Lynch, who was really good at eliminating loyalists. But this is kind of activity that targets loyalist military leaders rather than political leaders of the loyalists, who, when they would be captured, they'd be thrown into a pretty grim prison, but they would not be executed.
1: Okay. Now, back to the slavery issue. We all, you know, my entire life, we've heard about how the founders, some of the founders, many of the founders, not John Adams and not John Quincy Adams, but a lot of them, owned slaves. Yeah, we're talking about liberty. And that nagged at me, and I made myself feel better by saying, well, it was in the context of the time normal, but it was such a stark hypocrisy. I feel like the founders have to, their legacy has to be tarnished a little bit more than it has been. How do you feel about that? And, well, I, you know, help me deal with that.
0: Well, it is a world that the founders grew up in which slavery was legal and considered normal throughout the British Empire, indeed throughout the world. But the revolutionary leaders also were consumers of more advanced philosophical ideas that were saying that all human beings are of equal worth in the eyes of God. And so there's a lot of discomfort among the patriot leaders. Somebody like Patrick Henry would say, I know that slavery is wrong, and I wish we could free them, but I can't do it without inconvenience to myself.
1: Exactly.
0: Or Thomas Jefferson, who felt, yes, the enslaved people should be freed, but I don't feel it's safe to live next to them if they've been freed. So if we do free them, we need to transport them back to Africa, which is no place that they want to go. So there is this deep fundamental contradiction in which these people have grown up in a slave society. They are starting to think thoughts that are critical of slavery, and yet they can't bring themselves to shatter the system that is fundamental to their economy in the southern states and fundamental how they think society should be organized for their own safety.
1: Well, these founders that had the slaves, they might not be able to shatter the system, but they did not need to continue to own slaves. And they're using phrases like all men are created equal and life, liberty, and the pursuit of happiness. And they're not dumb. They have to know that the slaves are men and women. So they have to know that they're wildly hypocritical, and it's largely just because they don't want to be inconvenienced.
0: Well, there's some variation. So let's take, for example, James Madison. Some slaves ran away from James Madison during the Revolution, went off to the British. Madison had a chance at the end of the war to pursue them and restore them to slavery. Said, no, they were only doing what I would have done. But Thomas Jefferson and George Washington looked at it differently. They said, no, they're our human property, and I'm going to reclaim them. So they both made efforts to do that. So the founders are a diverse lot. There are some of them that are quite committed to doing something to free their slaves. And at the end of his life, George Washington actually did free over 100 enslaved people in his will.
1: Yeah. So I don't give him much credit for that at the end of his life. I mean, that's...
0: Well, Jefferson didn't free his slaves at the end of his life except for a handful of the Hemings family. So... am I giving George Washington a complete pass? No. But am I saying he's better than average among the founders? I would say yes.
1: Okay, I understand. I used to give him much more of a pass, but I in my old age, I'm not going to anymore. I think that...
0: That's fair enough. I'm certainly not going to argue with you because there are ideas that are available to them that say this is an unjust system. Now, let's take the example of Edward Coles. Edward Coles is a young man in the shortly after 1800, and he is a slave owner. He's inherited slaves in Virginia, and he's a friend of Thomas Jefferson. So he writes to Jefferson and says, you have so much influence. Why don't you use it to lead a crusade against slavery? And Jefferson writes back to him and says, I'm too old to lead any kind of crusade. I'm going to leave it to you in the next generation. Now, what Coles did was he made an incredible sacrifice of his financial interests by freeing all of his slaves and taking them to Illinois, where they could obtain free land that he bought for them, and they could be free people. But that's something that the great majority of the founders could never make a of that sort. They just weren't willing to do it.
1: That's too bad. You are a very interesting man, and I want to make sure everyone is aware of the book, American Revolutions, A Continental History. Alan Taylor, Thomas Jefferson Memorial Foundation Professor Emeritus, History at the University of Virginia. And of course, why don't you make it a point to watch the Ken Burns, The American Revolution film, and where you can see our guest, Alan Taylor. Thank you so, so much for being with us. Very good. Wonderful.
0: Thank you very much for having me. I've enjoyed the conversation.
1: Okay. And now this on WBZ.
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9: Madison Rogers with a quick check of the stories trending right now on WBZ News Radio 1030. Boston officials say a string of shootings over the 4th of July weekend left 2 people dead and more than 10 others hurt.
10: Any single incident is unacceptable in the city of Boston.
9: Mayor Wu, speaking to reporters, says criticism intensifies from the police union, which says there's a critical staffing shortage. Some on the Boston City Council want an overhaul of public safety plans. Some are also calling for a summer of peace. An urgent meeting on the North Shore with the shellfishing industry hit hard by that massive sewage leak into the Merrimack River.
11: State Senator Bruce Tarr, the Division of Marine Fisheries, and state representatives outlining their path forward to a packed room of over 60 men and women in the shellfishing industry who are not able to work because shellfish beds along the coast are closed.
12: This is a man-made issue during the busiest, most profitable time of the year.
9: That from WBZ's Emma Friedman. I'm Madison Rogers.
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13: Nightside continues with open lines for a little bit, and then we have a guest coming in at 10. The guest coming in at 10 is going to talk about how to deal with depression using, believe it or not, Buddhist practices. I don't know how much you know about Buddhism. I don't know that much about it. I mean, I know more than probably most, but I want to find out more. They talk about reincarnation. I want to find out about that. I think that might be a misnomer, and there might be some misunderstandings about that, but that'll be fun to understand. How do you feel about... It's open lines, by the way, anything you want. But are you a Christian with an open mind towards other things? Is that something you would delve into? I love talking theology, believe it or not, and we never do that. People say, you can never talk about religion. That's wrong. It's completely wrong. Of course you can. You just got to do it correctly. What are the two things that you should never talk about? Abortion and religion, I guess. Well, we can certainly talk about religion. As a matter of fact, it's a wildly important thing to talk about. It's kind of at the back of everybody's mind. Like, why are you here? What's the point? What's going to happen to me? No one has a clue. We're all speculating. Yeah, we operate our lives like we know, but we don't know. And so maybe it's interesting to entertain other ways of thinking. But the point here is that maybe you don't need to adopt the religion to use some of the practices to help with depression. We'll find out what depression is as well. Is depression just being bummed out? Like I'm disappointed. A lot. I'm disappointed all day long what I see in our culture. I see all day long disappointing stuff on the streets, on the TV, it gives me kind of an ambient disappointment. It sounds like a name for a band. But I'm looking forward to talking to this person. I have a million questions for that our guest on Buddhism. You know, one thing I will tell you, I do use a Buddhist thing. The Dalai Lama actually does this chant. And I don't know the name of it because I can't read Sanskrit that well. You know, I took Sanskrit for years and now it's kind of faded away. No, I didn't. But some of you believed me, didn't you? Yeah, my Sanskrit skills are rusty. So I don't know the words. I don't know what the words mean. But the reason I bring it up is when I go to the doctor's office, before I go in to get my blood pressure taken, which I have white coat syndrome. I'm very, just going to get my blood pressure taken makes it high. The chant, this Buddhist chant with the Dalai Lama, really low voice, calms me down. It's a big help. Then there's the bummer, though. And since we're talking about anything, let me share this thing that I don't like about the doctor's office. They do wrong. They do it wrong. They shouldn't take your blood pressure when you go into the office. They should take it after. They should take it after a while, and they should take it again before you leave. Do you agree? Are there any other things about the doctor's office experience, the primary care physician experience, that you would want to improve? There are so many ways that you can mess up inaccurate blood pressure reading. Let me tell you a couple. Don't allow the assistant to do your blood pressure in the following ways. First, you should be able to say, can we please wait a while before taking the blood pressure? You should be able to sit with your feet flat on the floor in a calm, dark room. Not dark, but you know, for 5 minutes before that. But no, you get into the doctor's office, they say, come right in, sit down, and they strap the blood pressure cuff on, and they do it wrong. I'm so surprised. In my doctor's office in Boston, where it's supposed to be wonderful healthcare, I've seen the following happen. One person tried to take the blood pressure with my shirt on. That's complete no-no. That's malpractice. And you have to say, no, don't. Of course, when you have to argue with the blood pressure taker, it makes your blood pressure go up. Anyway, I'm giving you an example of how a Buddhist practice can help you with your health care. In this case, physical, but we're going to take a look at how it might be able to help you with depression. I have no idea how that's going to work. It's open lines. Here we have Brent in Maine. Hi, Brent.
6: Hi. There was a subject that came up. Oh, this was back last summer. And the subject was people going out to dinner and someone ordering a whole bunch of drinks. And then they split the bill up and, someone's paying for, who maybe only had one drink, is paying for someone who had a couple of dozen drinks.
13: I love that topic. That's a great topic.
6: And, I mean, to me, the quick and dirty answer to that is just ask for separate checks.
13: Yes, that is a quick and that is a dirty answer. If you have 10 people, that's kind of a big hassle for the server. It's a difficult thing. Actually, to be honest with you, that's one of the reasons I don't like going out to dinner with a bunch of people. Really, if you're going out, first of all, if you go out to dinner with rich people, know that the person who invites the other people to dinner is the person who pays for it all. So if you go out with rich people and they invited you, they're probably going to pay, and they should. That's the way rich people operate. And I don't even know if you need to reach for your wallet to pretend. This is a great topic. So there, as far as the eventualities go, the situations could go like this. Separate checks, yes, that's ideal. I'm with you. I look at the menu. I try to get a deal. I don't buy the most expensive thing. And I don't want to pay for people who did have the most expensive thing. So sometimes I'll actually get something more expensive just because I know I'm going to have to split the check. And other times I resign myself to know, you know what? I'm going to be paying for more than I should. Do I want to go to this that badly? If I do, I'll resign myself to that. And if there are, I would say three people or fewer, I would do separate checks. But I don't know if you've ever been a server, but doing separate checks for everybody is a super pain. And here's another eventuality that never works out. Never do this, my friends. Never pay with your credit card and have other people contribute to you in cash, because you're going to go home with a deficit. It never works out. Whatever that pile of cash is that people contribute never equals the check. Unless you have some, I will say never. Usually you're going to be disappointed. They think, oh,
6: I have always noticed.
13: They don't include the tax. They don't include as much tip as you do. But I hear you. So you want the separate checks.
6: That to me is the answer. And it's something I have noticed. If I go out to dinner in the United States, so many times you might be going out, and it's not like I'm going out with 10 people. I might be going out just with one or two people. Ask for separate checks, and it maybe one third of the time they forget to do it. If I go to dinner in Canada with someone, the server always asks, is this separate or together?
13: Well, that's nice.
6: That's one thing I've noticed when I'm in Canada. It's different than in the United States. And, it just seems like, I don't know. I mean, to me, the answer is,
13: I hear you.
6: Just ask for separate checks. And
13: I hear you. Thank you so much for that call, Brent. I appreciate it. And I love
6: it. I'm interested to hear what other people will say. So I'll get off the phone. And
13: okay, let me phrase it like this. Separate checks is definitely the way to go. But what do you think, at what point does separate checks become a burden? How many is too many for separate checks? Is it four? Is that too many? That's a great one. So what we're going to do is open lines for a little bit, then we'll have our guests, then in the last hour, open lines again on WBZ.
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13: Open lines on Nightside. I'm going to spend, if I don't hear from anybody, I'm going to spend the rest of this hour giving you golf tips. That's right. You probably wouldn't have guessed it. I, Bradley J, am a fantastic golfer. And you'd be right. I'm not. But I'm also not the world's worst golfer either. And I'm good to have on your team because I won't embarrass you. And every once in a while, I get it in the hole. So I'm not kidding. I'm going to give you some golf tips. These are mostly for beginner type of folks, but even, you know, experienced golfers will go yes to some of my tips. Now, when you go golfing, the number one thing you want to do is not embarrass yourself. That's the main thing. Nobody cares how good your score is or not. Just don't embarrass yourself. So how do you do that? Well, okay. Thing number one, first tee, you just got to get into the fairway. Doesn't matter how far it goes. You don't want to embarrass yourself on the first tee. So how do we do that? Don't hit the driver, but don't hit an iron either. No matter what, hit your three wood, some big fat three wood, a Flintstones looking three wood. Thing number two, as I mentioned, don't try to kill it. And what happens is people think, I'm going to swing easy. And then they, in the last minute, blindly try to kill it. You gotta defeat that. Here's my tip for hitting the ball. Just hitting it, making contact, which is all you need to do so you don't embarrass yourself. Thing number one, start my swing with my hips. I kind of twist my hips. And that naturally brings the club down. It tends to bring the club down. And you just kind of go follow through like that. And the other key thing for me, this works for me, is you can only concentrate on so many things when you're up there. You know, you got to concentrate on your grip, your stance, this and that, the takeaway, straight takeaway. You can really only focus on a couple things. So for me, it's start swinging my hips and keep my head in a point in space. Do not let my head sway back or forth or in or out. That will keep, you know, if my arms stay online and I keep my head probably going to make contact pretty well. And was, as I say, with a three wood, you're probably going to get out in the fairway. Crisis avoided. Thing number two. Don't look for your ball in the woods. Whatever the deal is,

0: if the rules are that you can just say, hey, lost my ball, I'm going to take the penalty or whatever, whatever the rules are with the game you're playing, don't go and look for your ball. Because it'll hold people up, and that will make you a person they don't want to golf with. And next, I have a Linda in Weymouth, so I won't give you any more golf tips, but next, say you're kind of stymied by a tree. The line to the hole is between two trees. And it's pretty tough to, you think, I don't know if I can make it. Don't try to hit between the trees. Go around. Hit it, take a stroke, hit it in the fairway better, and then hit it. Because you don't want to be hitting the trees. Have it go bonk, and then bounce back deeper in the woods. You don't want that. You'll be a laughing stock, and you won't have fun. Don't do that. And I guess those three tips will get you through. And the other thing, as you go down the fairway, don't remember, just start the swing of the hips, head in a point in space. Don't swing too hard. Almost swing like you don't care. Say to yourself, I don't care. I don't care. Bloop. And the club will do so much of the work. If you start to wrench things, you're going in the woods. You're going to get a divot. You're going to embarrass yourself. Linda in Weymouth, what's going on? Linda, you're on Nightside.
1: Hi. First off, my dad used to golf, and his clubs I've given away. But I might pick it up again, just for a fun type thing. And your tips are good.
0: Well, thank you. I can't. I'm out of time. But thank you for telling me my tips are good. I appreciate it.
1: No. I get an idea about your tip waiting.
0: Oh,
1: hello?
0: Okay, quick. Tell me.
1: Restaurant. I don't know how feasible it is, but put the, have the waitress put the high ones on one tab and the low ones on another tab, and then
0: interesting.
1: Pay it that way.
0: That's pretty interesting, Linda and Weymouth. Good job with a short time. Appreciate that. Let's find out how maybe Buddhism can help you with your depression next on WBZ.
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10: 71 degrees in Boston at 10 o'clock. Good evening. I'm Dan Watkins. Here's what's happening. It was a violent holiday weekend in Boston that saw multiple people killed in five separate shootings across the city. WBZ's Madison Rogers with reaction from the mayor tonight.
11: Officials say two people are dead and 11 others are hurt after multiple shootings in Roxbury and Dorchester over the 4th of July weekend.
12: We are working closely and with police on all of the investigations here.
11: Mayor Wu calling any incident of gun violence unacceptable while stressing that violence in the city is still at a historic low. She says the response isn't letting up. The police union says officers are critically understaffed as some on the city council call for a new comprehensive public safety plan.
12: It is absolutely our union partner's job to advocate for as much staffing as possible, and is absolutely our job to work alongside them.
11: Police Commissioner Michael Cox acknowledging that officers were staffed a little thin over the holiday weekend and calling the violence the result of a bad combination, a high volume of parties, alcohol, fireworks, and guns. Madison Rogers, WBZ, Boston's News Radio.
10: Prosecutors in Provo, Utah are laying out their case against Tyler Robinson, the man accused of murdering conservative influencer Charlie Kirk last September. This is all part of a week-long preliminary hearing. ABC's Alex Stone has more from the courthouse.
13: As one video of Charlie Kirk being shot was shown in court that only the judge and attorneys could see, the judge visibly jumped in reaction to what he was watching. On the witness stand on day one of the hearing, police officer Christopher Bagley described the moment of the shooting.
14: What did you hear again?
15: I heard a gunshot.
13: As graphic videos were shown to the judge, Erica Kirk left the courtroom clutching prayer beads. Alex Stone, ABC News, Provo, Utah.
10: Disgraced former Fall River Mayor Jaisal Correa is set to be released from prison on Saturday after serving 4 years of a six-year sentence following his conviction on corruption and fraud charges. The youngest mayor in the city's history was convicted of stealing $800,000. The Fall River Herald reports that he's received credit for good behavior, which will allow him to get out of prison nearly 2 years early. Correa will still have to serve 3 years of probation after his release. Boston Harbor is going to be quite the sight to see next weekend. WBZ's Jared Brosnan explains from the Seaport.
16: The Sail 250 festivities will kick off with an opening ceremony Friday, but the highlight is Saturday's Parade of Sail, which will happen from 9 a.m. to 4 p.m.
17: Dozens of the most stunning, beautiful vessels from around the world.
16: There will be numerous security checkpoints for those in the seaport in East Boston, as well as Castle Island. For those hoping for an even closer look,
18: there are key operational boundaries to keep in mind.
16: Commander of the Coast Guard's Boston Sector, Captain Jamie Frederick, says there will be strict enforcement of the rules for those in their own boats.
18: All spectator vessels must remain within designated spectator areas starting at 8 a.m. and stay in those areas until the last tall ship successfully moors. This is critical to ensure the safe flow of more than 60 participating ships.
16: You can find more information on security measures on the Sail 250 website. From the Seaport, I'm Jared Brosnan, WBZ Boston's News Radio.
10: 10:03, traffic and weather together. 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Traffic on the threes with Steve Perez. Where are we starting, Steve?
19: Well, we'll look downtown where we had some trouble on the Zakim Bridge. There was a disabled vehicle on the northbound side. That's been cleared. It was just causing a minor delay. The Sumner was at a standstill for a while due to a crash. That, too, has cleared. You're looking good through there. On the Pike, not so good. Eastbound, down to just one left lane from Everett Street all the way to Copley Square. North of the city, 495, you're going to slow down passing a southbound crash in Westford at Boston Road. Then we have road work, but no real trouble both ways in Andover at Route 28 and southbound through Haverhill at Ward Hill. 93 North, a setup at Commerce Way, not a major problem. Going to reduce speed in Kingsboro, overnight paving Route 3 south from Route 113 towards Drum Hill. There's also a southbound setup in Chelmsford at Route 129. That's not a major problem. Roadwork has you at the speed limit on 128 northbound between Route 20 and Route 2, then again at Route 3 as well as at Route 38, and then southbound before 93. More work crews with no delays on 95 southbound, or check that, northbound at the 128 split and both ways up at Topsfield Road. West of town, Pike West before I-84 in Sturbridge, a work crew, a minor delay. No trouble getting by eastbound work at the Charlton Service Plaza. And now we're seeing lane closures both ways on the Pike near Route 9 in Framingham, but so far not a major problem. Overnight paving slows you down a bit on Route 2 East 495 past Route 27 in Acton. 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
10: And here's Brian Thompson with the forecast.
15: Plenty of clouds around for tonight. We'll have periods of rain, which will become heavy at times tonight into tomorrow, and that will lead to flooding in some areas. Low tonight about 63, and it stays cool tomorrow, high only just

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3: And in sports, the United States' time at the World Cup has come to an end tonight as the U.S. has been eliminated from the tournament after losing to Belgium in the round of 16, 4-1 tonight in Seattle. It's 71 degrees in Boston at 10:07. Let's get back to Nightside. Bradley Jay's in for Dan. I'm Dan Watkins, WBZ Boston's News Radio.
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5: It's supposed to rain a bunch, particularly southern Massachusetts area. Big time rain, I guess. Kind of moderate rain. Mostly all rain tomorrow. I'm looking forward to it. I'm just going to veg in the morning and then prepare the show in the afternoon. I'm looking forward to rain. This is Nightside with Dan Ray. Bradley J for Dan. Do you suffer from depression? How do you know it's depression? Well, we'll take a look at that. What is depression? Do you think, our next guest says that Buddhist practices can help with depression. So that brings up the next question. Buddhism? What's that? I mean, you've heard of it, but I bet you don't really know much about it. And if you do, love to hear from you. Love to hear from you in any case, any angle on this topic. Helping depression, mitigating depression with Buddhist practices. And our guest is Tim Desmond, Buddhist scholar, therapist, mindfulness trainer, and author of, wouldn't you know it, Buddhist Practices for Overcoming Depression. Thanks for being with us.
6: Yeah, happy to be here.
5: All right. So, Tim, what is depression as you see it? How do you define it?
6: People who are depressed definitely describe it really differently. I think in mental health, you know, we talk about it as a type of low mood. Often it's about kind of a lack of hope, a lack of energy. A lot of it is less about having a lot of sadness and more about just kind of feeling like nothing you do is going to help. And from that kind of place, just not having a lot of energy or motivation to do much of anything.
5: Like no real reason to get up in the morning.
6: Yeah, kind of like no reason to get up in the morning. Now it shows up in a lot of different ways, but if you sort of think about, do I feel like there's not really much that I could do that would make my life better? Then we're starting to get closer to depression.
5: Okay.
6: If you feel like you've just been in a low mood sort of consistently for a long time, we might call that depression. But coming from a Buddhist perspective, it's just one form that human suffering can take. You know, we all suffer in different ways.
5: Right.
6: And depression is one form.
5: I thought that to really be truly clinically depressed, it was a chemical thing that you really couldn't do anything about, and you needed medication.
6: Yeah, it's funny. They sold that, especially in the 90s. That was a big idea. So ultimately, what happened was people developed a medication that increased the serotonin in your brain, and some people, not everybody, but who took it, felt their depression improve. And so then the people who were selling that medication started to say, well, if increasing your serotonin or taking this medication makes people less depressed, then not enough serotonin must be the cause of depression. Well, it turns out we've actually disproven that pretty clearly. Like, you can actually artificially lower somebody's

0: serotonin. What you do is if you give somebody a drink that has every amino acid except for tryptophan. Tryptophan is the amino acid that makes serotonin. If you give them everything except for tryptophan, the serotonin levels in their blood drop. But if somebody doesn't have a reason for being depressed, then their brain will just basically rebalance itself using many of the other kind of neurotransmitters that we have, and people don't experience a low mood. So we know that just decreasing your serotonin doesn't make you depressed. However, when somebody is depressed, that it affects lots of different chemicals in our brains. Just like when somebody's in a good mood, it affects lots of different chemicals in our brains.
1: So is low serotonin a cause or an effect?
0: Yeah.
1: Is low serotonin a cause?
0: Yeah, I think it's pretty clear that low serotonin is an effect of being depressed and not a cause.
1: All right. And are you telling me that Buddhist practices can raise serotonin, or do they make you cheer up without dealing with serotonin at all?
0: Yeah. Okay. So what I can tell you is that anything that changes how you think, that changes how you feel, I mean, that's all having an impact on your brain. If we put you in the fMRI tube, whatever you did, whatever you talked about, it's your brain is always changing.
1: What's the fMRI tube?
0: Oh, sorry. If we put you, I don't know if you've seen those, a friend of mine works at a neuroscience lab over at Harvard, and they take people and it's basically just like a scanning machine where while you're alive, they can go in and they can take pictures of all your internal organs. It's like a CT scan, but MRI is particularly good for your brain. Okay. But if we scan your brain and look at it, we can see that, if somebody tells you a joke, that changes your brain activity. If somebody shows you a really sad movie, that changes your brain activity. It's
1: okay. So you can see it.
0: Well,
1: I get it.
0: Yeah. You can see it. Yeah.
1: You can see what happens when you get different stimuli.
0: Yeah. Okay. Yeah. So what I would say in terms of dealing with depression, so my experience is just like dealing with any type of suffering, we need to understand like what is causing it, where is it coming from, and for depression it can come from a lot of different places. Yeah, we can sort of talk through that. We can sort of talk about different people who've suffered from depression and kind of different ways that it can show up. But we want to understand where it's coming from, and then we want to try to do something to change what's actually making somebody feel depressed.
1: Okay, great. So now we have a handle on how we're defining depression. After this quick break, we will get into talking about what Buddhism is and what it's not, by the way. After this on WBZ.
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1: 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You feeling depressed? 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Looking for alternative mitigation, if you will? We're talking about the possibility that Buddhist practices might help you. Our guest is Tim Desmond, Buddhist scholar, therapist, mindfulness trainer, and author of Buddhist Practices for Overcoming Depression. Quick question. Willis, say you're a Christian. Maybe you're kind of an active Christian or Muslim.
0: Sure.
1: Will this interfere with, will you get in trouble with your God?
0: No. Okay. So, I grew up in Boston, going to a Unitarian church. I learned about Buddhism in college, and basically, what makes Buddhism, the core of what Buddhist philosophy and Buddhist practices are about is just understanding human suffering, what creates human suffering, and how do we relieve human suffering. Okay. And in many ways, one of the reasons that many people talk about Buddhism as more of a philosophy or more of a psychology, is that's really what's at its core. Now, there are people obviously, since there are, you know, around a billion people who identify as Buddhists in the world, the way that they hold that, it can be really different. You know, for some people, it's much more about going to a temple, and for other people, it can be about different kinds of things. But I guess what I want to say is, for anybody who's listening to this, if you're interested in a philosophy or a way of thinking that mainly is just about where does suffering come from?
1: Right.
0: And how can we suffer less? Then I think it's a good place to go.
1: So you don't need to get into it enough so that it is butting up against your religion. You can just kind of steal some of the practices to help yourself.
0: Yes.
1: Okay.
0: Yeah, absolutely. And in fact, my teacher, the teacher that I studied with for 25 years, he really encouraged people. A lot of people who had left their church or left their tradition, he would really encourage them to go back and try to use some of the practices that they found to reconnect and actually kind of deepen with the religion that they grew up with.
1: Great. Now, in a bit, we'll find out about the practices themselves, but a little more about Buddhism at its core. It says, this is how I understand it, this is the short
0: sure.
1: Bradley J version. At the core
0: yeah.
1: of human life is suffering. This is caused by desire. And in order mm-hmm. to remove suffering, you remove desire. But
0: yeah.
1: here's the thing, and this seems very similar to the Stoics like Epictetus, Seneca, and Marcus
0: yeah.
1: Aurelius. You have yeah. to basically... You have to not care about anything. You have to just not care. And when they say desire, they're not talking about, I desire a piece of cake or I desire a new car.
0: Yeah,
1: they're talking about caring mm-hmm. about anything. Like I have to give up my desire for a long life. I have to give up my desire for health. I have to give up my desire for everything, because these desires. The want of these things causes me suffering. So you get to the point where you can't care about anything. You can't even care about, I desire that my wife remain healthy. You can't even desire
0: sure.
1: that. So if you're really going to go all the way with Buddhism, or at least the desire part, it goes down a road that almost reduces it to absurdity.
0: Yes. Yeah. And I think that that's a really common way that people think about Buddhism. I think it's a misunderstanding. I think it's basically, it's a pretty accurate interpretation of what maybe like it kind of an intro text would say in terms of like, how is Buddhism different than other, you know, sort of world traditions. Ultimately, so the idea of everybody suffers, I think that you're right on there as like kind of the core Buddhist teaching is like, okay, so every person who's ever lived knows what it's like to suffer, and that suffering has causes. Desire is an important one, and that also it's possible to suffer less. And many people would say that it's possible to really free yourself from suffering. And the interesting part, though, is in terms of desire, just kind of one of the places that Buddhism ends up being kind of different than the Stoics is that the idea isn't that you're somehow making yourself feel less or kind of shutting off those parts of you. It's just kind of recognizing, like, for example, you know, in the same way that, like, if you smell some food, like some appetizing food, your body is going to react to that. You're a living thing. Your body is going to react to that tasty food. And the question is not so much whether that comes up in you. It's more about, are you caught by it? Is it the key difference between whether or not that creates suffering for you is, do you notice like, oh, that's really appetizing. And I'm aware of it, and it's sort of like I'm I'm bigger than that feeling? Like, I'm just like, I'm having that kind of feeling. Or are you caught by the feeling in the sense of, like, I need that food?
1: Okay.
0: And so really what it comes down to is, yeah.
1: You try yeah. to, the thing to do is be aware of your desire and kind of understand that's happening and keep and control it or something like that.
0: Yeah, when I say there's like a combination, and I think this is a thing that I found kind of one of the things that I found the most helpful about Buddhist practice is that there's this combination of discipline and compassion, and that they're both seen as really important. The way that I grew up, I don't know about you, but discipline had nothing to do with compassion, and compassion was always normally had, you know, was like something that had very little discipline. But spending a lot of time in Buddhist monasteries and in Buddhist training centers, there's this idea that discipline and compassion go together. So how do you relate to your desire? How do you relate to that that want that you have? Well, first, it's having compassion for yourself. It's kind of like, okay, well, I, just like every other living thing, have desires. Like, I'm going to. That's just sort of what a body does. And yet, there's also this discipline of like, and the kindest thing that I can do for myself is to just kind of like, to see them and not get carried away by them.
1: Interesting. All right, now let's try to put the two together. And you're talking about how Buddhism works. Yeah. How can we use what we've discussed here to reduce depression?
0: Yeah. So the first thing that I want to talk about is actually one of the ideas in Buddhism, that the word sadha, which is normally translated as faith. And there's a handful of types of faith in Buddhism. And actually, in Buddhism, faith is never about accepting a thing that you can't prove. The sadha, which it basically means that the first type of faith is called bright faith, which is basically if you hear something and that sounds good to you, you've never tried it, but it seems like it makes sense, then you have something called bright faith.
1: Okay.
0: And then the second type of faith is called verifying faith, which basically means like I have enough belief in this that I'm willing to try it for myself. And then only after you've tried something and it's worked for you over time do you end up with abiding faith, which is sort of faith that's based on your own experience. And I think that one of the things that people who are depressed lose touch with is verifying faith. So many people have had the experience of, I try this and I try that and nothing helps me. And so I'm just done. And when they're exposed to a new idea or a new way of doing things or some other possibility or opportunity in their life, they're like, I've tried enough things. And it's the piece that's missing is this verifying faith of just sort of like, okay, can I believe in this just enough to see if it helps me?
1: Okay.
0: To see if it benefits me in some way. So that, I would say that's the first sort of Buddhist idea that I would want anybody who's suffering from depression to come from, because so much of depression is about giving up.
1: So you want him to say, let's give this a shot.
0: Yes, I this seems believable enough. I'm not sure that it's going to work, but it's believable enough that okay. I'm willing to try.
1: Okay, so we've established that. What's next?
0: Well, I think in my life and in my clinical work, I would say the most important idea in Buddhism is actually not the sort of suffering and desire piece. The most important idea in Buddhism for me is the idea that compassion is the antidote to suffering.
1: Okay.
0: And the idea that being able to pay attention to to see your own suffering, your own struggles, and to have love and compassion and kindness, like not to know that you're like a good enough person and that's why you have love for yourself, but actually to have love and kindness for the parts of you that struggle, for the parts of you that that suffer, that's transformative. And
1: so if it's depression, if it's depression, you acknowledge your depression, and then you say, I'm acknowledging that, and I forgive myself for it, or I what?
0: Yeah. Okay. So, just think about a day that you've been in a terrible mood.
1: Okay.
0: And the way that you talk about yourself and the way that you talk about other people, there's no patience, there's no kindness, there's no forgiveness. And so what we're doing is we're recognizing on a day like that, when just everything feels like it's going wrong, it's just kind of stopping to say, okay, I'm suffering today. And what suffering needs is love and compassion. And I'm going to try to treat myself and the other people in my life with compassion. And this is, compassion becomes then a muscle that we learn how to, train, where, we can go into sort of specific practices, but ultimately sort of like the theory or the philosophy is learning how to take, instead of just being like, I'm such an idiot. Nothing ever goes right for me. I should just give up and just be like, okay, I'm in pain today. And really what I need is kindness.
1: So how do you give yourself kindness? By the way, I think probably that when people are depressed and in pain, they lash out at others and they're mean to others.
0: Yeah.
1: And that probably makes it worse. So one thing you have to acknowledge and you have to notice that you're what's going on and realize that you might have a tendency to lash out at others and be extra compassionate to others that day, because that would help heal you. It will not exacerbate your problem.
0: Yeah. So the training and learning how to be more compassionate to yourself and to others is really the same training. And what it comes down to is just like a simple principle of what we call mental training. And so the idea is any quality that you want.
1: I need to break now, so this is a good place to put a pin in it.
0: Yeah.
1: We're going to find out the next step here after this on WBZ.
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22: I'm Dan Watkins with a quick check of the stories trending on WBZ News Radio 1030. A deadly weekend in Boston where five separate shootings took place across the city, leaving two people dead and many more injured. The Boston Police Patrolmen's Union is renewing their call for more officers on the street. Disgraced former Fall River Mayor Jaisal Correa is expected to be released from prison next weekend after serving 4 years of a six-year sentence after he was convicted on corruption and fraud charges. He'll serve 3 years of probation after being released. And there's a program making sure that kids stay well-fed all summer long. WBZ's Emma Friedman.
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1: We continue on Nightside with Buddhist scholar and therapist, mindfulness trainer, trying to see how you might apply some Buddhist practices to help with depression. And to recap, if you just joined us, it involves first recognizing that being mindful that you are depressed and you're having a bad day, say, and then using compassion for others and self-compassion to mitigate it. There's something about compassion that makes you feel better, which is the short version. How does it work, and what is it about compassion that tends to ease the suffering?
0: Yeah, so one of my favorite neuroscientists is a man named Jaak Ponsip. Ponsip discovered the seven, what he called the basic emotional circuits that all mammals share. So basically from humans, monkeys, dogs, mice, every mammal, there are these seven, what he calls primary emotional circuits. There are there are two that he would call positive, there are three that he would call negative or threat-based, and there are two that are kind of neutral. I'll describe them all because I think you might find them interesting. So the three that are we might call negative or threat-based are three different ways to deal with a threat. So you have a rage circuit, you have a fear circuit, and you have a panic or grief circuit. And so basically, with any mammal, if you see a threat and you feel it, and your brain does a calculation, if the best way to do that is to try to sort of scare the threat or confront it, then your rage circuit will activate. If your brain feels like the best path for you is to avoid the threat, then your fear circuit will activate, and you'll try to you'll get quiet, or you'll freeze, or you'll run away. And if your brain does a calculation and believes that the best path for you is to try to get help from other members of your species, then you will cry or whimper. Your grief circuit will turn on. And that these are things that dogs do, that monkeys do, that people do. We all have these kind of basic responses to threats. The two positive circuits are the care circuit and the play circuit. And every mammal has these sort of like a similar circuits when they're playing, or when they're giving or receiving care. And those are two ways that not only create positive emotions, but they also, there are brain's most basic tool to reduce the threat-based emotions, care and play. So when I say the play-based circuit, I mean, you probably know a lot of people when something bad's happening or some, you know, whatever, you know, something goes wrong, they make a joke.
1: Right.
0: Yes. What Ponsip would say is that they're using the play circuit in their brains to reduce distress. And the other thing that people do when they're feeling bad is you try to comfort.

0: hurt them or you try to be kind to them. And that's utilizing the care circuit in your brain to regulate the stress. The thing about the care circuit in your brain is that just like any, brain circuit, it's something that you can get stronger, just like a muscle over time. And so what we do, the kinds of practices that we look at are practices that are about activating the care circuit in your brain. It releases oxytocin. It releases natural opiates that give you that warm, fuzzy feeling that you feel when you're giving or receiving care. It reduces any type of distress that you might be feeling. We use different kinds of visualizations or other practices to turn on the care circuit in your brain and to just get better at that so that it can get stronger and that it becomes easier to access in your life.
1: Did you say the care circuit is together with the play circuit? Is that...
0: Yeah, the other circuit, they call it the play circuit. In humans, it's a lot more about humor. But in, dogs and monkeys and other mammals, it's really just about play. And it's just another way to reduce distress.
1: So those were related, right? Were those the two?
0: Yeah, so those are, according to Poncet, those are the two, the basic tools that your brain has for creating positive emotions and reducing distress.
1: And by creating serotonin.
0: By creating serotonin, by creating natural opiates, by creating oxytocin, all these different kind of feel-good chemicals.
1: So, with that knowledge, when you realize you're down, you need to either either receive care or give care or play.
0: Or play. Yeah. I mean, and in terms of giving or receiving care, it's possible to kind of do both. In the depression research, volunteering is actually has like one of the strongest outcomes in terms of reducing reducing depression. So just being able to do something. One of the things that I'll often do with people who've been suffering with depression for a long time is I'll talk with them about Meals on Wheels or going walking dogs at a dog shelter, and just having some sort of place where they feel like really clear that they're contributing to somebody's life or, a person's or an animal's, and how quickly that can bring somebody out of depression. But there's also these kind of meditation or sort of mental training practices that we can do to strengthen that as well.
1: If what you say is true, then if you're able to get a pet and take care of a dog or a cat, that seems like it would be a serotonin creator.
0: Absolutely. Especially the more that you're, providing care and in a way that's not, too stressful for you. But yeah, actually there was a study about people living in an assisted living facility, and just giving people a plant to take care of reduced a huge amount of chronic health complaints.
1: You know, one thing I do, and maybe this is kind of an example.
0: Sure.
1: I agreed to be a partner in taking care of a pollinator garden and 10 trees. So part of my job is to water that garden and water those trees. And I actually do like the experience. It's funny. I like it quite a lot. I put on music I like and do feel like I'm contributing. And then when I go look at the bees, too, I think, I'm actually doing something positive. And it does make me feel good. So you spell this out more in your book, right? In the book is Buddhist Practices for Overcoming Depression. Wow. Yeah. I'm really pleased that you're so specific. You have very actionable information, and I like that a lot.
0: Thanks.
1: Is there anything else along those lines?
0: I think the last thing that I would do is one thing that I can do right now, and we can actually test it. So right now, if you were to kind of give your current mood state, just like paying attention to yourself from like a zero is the worst you've ever felt, 10 is like your kid just got married, it's the best you ever felt. What number would you give yourself right now?
1: I'm pretty meh, so I would say four and three quarters.
0: Four and three quarters. So what I want you to do is just take a second, and I want you to close your eyes, and I want you to picture those bees that you're taking care of.
1: Okay.
0: And I want you to let me know when you can kind of see them there.
1: I can see them. I watched them carefully today.
0: Yeah. Yeah. So picture the bees and just notice how that feels for just a second. And then what I want you to try to, either silently or out loud, I want you to try to say to the bees,
1: I will say it
0: silently. May you be well. Yeah, yeah, totally. Just saying silently to those bees, may you be well. May you be healthy. May you be safe. Okay. And I'll just take a second. And then just checking in with yourself. How does your mood feel now?
1: I can see what you're saying. I think that's actually pretty good. I would say I ratcheted it up to maybe even a six.
0: Yeah, yeah. So what we do, and if we and I can guarantee if me and you spent, now we're not going to do this for your listeners, but if we spent 15 minutes just going like, okay, no, keep the bees there. Just say it over and over again. We take you up to like an eight and a half. And it's just this thing of like finding something. So for you, it's the bees. For everybody, it's something.
1: Yeah.
0: Where you can, where that care response feels natural. And you just let it go and you let it build. And the more you do that, if you spend 30 minutes a day for 2 weeks just focused on how much you care about your dog or your cat, or those bees, or your grandkid, or whoever it is, if you spend 30 minutes a day for 2 weeks, I guarantee a good mood will be something that comes to you more easily.
1: You know, I actually believe it. I'm quite stunned, actually. Maybe stunned's too high a word. Surprised at how specific and how noticeable the change is. It's quite great. So, can we do one more segment where we just talk about, learn a little bit about Buddhism and maybe dispel a myth or two?
0: Sure, yeah.
1: Okay, good. So that was great. More on this after this on WBZ.
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7: This, talking about Buddhism and how to use some of the Buddhism practices to help with depression. 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And if you know somebody who might be helped by this, share it, of course. Tim Desmond, wonderful guest, Buddhist scholar, talked about, as I mentioned, how to use Buddhist practices to help with depression. Now, I just like to kind of get some broad strokes, outlines about what Buddhism is and what it isn't, and maybe dispel some myths. There's the Eightfold Path and the Four Noble Truths, and there's the notion of reincarnation or something else. Maybe that's not not the correct word. Maybe it's a misnomer. Maybe it's misleading. But I'll just pretty much give you, like, well, the rest of the time, which is about 5 minutes, to explain that stuff.
8: Yeah, okay. So, in the same way if we're going to try to talk about Western philosophy and what's included in Western philosophy, well, we could say you can find almost any kind of idea in Western philosophy. You can certainly find ideas that are very religious and ideas that are very secular, ideas that are, you know, very logical, and other ideas that are more like artistic or sort of emotional. And it's the same. The Buddhist tradition is enormous and comprises a lot. So what I want to say there is just to say that anything quick like this is more, you want to think of it as just kind of a quick overview of Western philosophy. It certainly isn't going to speak to everything. But what I will say that I found that's pretty core to most Buddhism, the Four Noble Truths, which we started with. The first one, the way that I like to translate them is the first noble truth is that everybody suffers. The second is that suffering has causes. The third is that freedom from suffering or reducing your suffering is possible. And the fourth is that there's a path that leads to less suffering, that leads to freedom from suffering. And so what is that path? Well, that path is normally made up, we call it the Eightfold Path. The Eightfold Path that is basically starts with right view, which is basically being able to look at the world in a way that's, you know, that we're not being trapped by misunderstandings. So I don't want to say right view like there's a particular philosophy that you need to adhere to in order to have right view and you're going to be judged on it. But it's more that just when you're looking at your life, a lot of times suffering comes from misunderstanding things, from having wrong view, from ignorance. And then once you see things clearly, then that leads to a whole kind of cascade of right view leading to right action, right livelihood, that you speak and you act and you live in accordance with kind of a clear understanding. So that's really what the Eightfold Path is all about. I think that one of the other kind of core ideas in Buddhism is the idea that sometimes the right way of understanding something is really hard to explain philosophically. And that's where when you get, you know, a lot of these things in schools like Zen, where they're kind of, more like riddles or paradoxes that people think about. And the one paradox that I'll share here that I think is really helpful is sometimes there'll be a type of training, just like what we did a little while ago, which is, you know, looking at myself or another person and sort of saying, like, may you be healthy, may you be safe. And there's another kind of training that's called the remembrances, where we actually go through and make sure that we remember that everybody grows old, everybody gets sick, and everybody dies. And how could it possibly make sense to just in one moment just kind of be remembering, you know, like get like old age, sickness, and death are just like an inevitable part of life. And at the same time, there's this feeling of like, may you be healthy, may you be safe, may you be well. Well, the reality is that that's just what it is to be.
7: Okay.
8: Yeah.
7: I got 20 seconds.
8: Tell me.
7: Okay.
8: That's just what it is to be a human being. Is we wish that we could always be healthy, but we know that we won't be. And if we can find a way to be okay with that reality, then we have a lot more freedom.
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15: 71 degrees in Boston at 11 o'clock. Good evening. I'm Dan Watkins. Here's what's happening. The Boston Police Union calls it proof that its members are under siege. They're talking about fireworks that were thrown at officers as they were trying to break up a street takeover this past weekend. WBZ-TV's Lisa Muller with more.
16: A violent 4th of July weekend where 13 people were shot in five different Boston shootings, including two people killed.
17: This is the worst morale that I have seen in my 30 years on the job.
16: Larry Calderon, president of the Boston Police Patrolmen's Association, says that none of this is happening in a vacuum. He argues that there's a critical shortage of police officers, creating situations where officers fear for their safety.
17: If there's a fire in one of those residents, if there is a medical emergency and police, fire, EMTs cannot get down that street, then shame on the city, shame on the city council. They are responsible.
16: A 1976 Boston ordinance ordered that the city maintain a minimum of 2,500 patrolmen by 1980. But according to a May 2026 city council meeting, the Boston Police Department currently has 2,102 working officers, not including the latest recruit class.
15: And Mayor Wu earlier today touted lower crime data and the city's ability to recruit large police or large classes of new officers. Maine Democratic Senate candidate Graham Planter says he's taking time to reflect following sexual assault allegations in a new report from Politico. Planter put out a video on social media today addressing the accusations. ABC's Stephen Portnoy with details.
18: The sexual assault allegation is made by a woman who dated Graham Platner on and off for more than 2 years. She tells Politico in late 2021, Platner entered her home while drunk and forced himself on her. While the Democrat challenging incumbent Senator Susan Collins says in a video message that the allegation is false.
19: Regardless of the inaccuracy of the reporting, but mindful of the political reality it will inflict, we are taking the time to reflect on the best path forward.
18: Under state law in Maine, Platner has a week to decide whether to withdraw from the race in time for the party to put someone else's name on the November ballot. Stephen Portnoy, ABC News, Washington.
15: An urgent meeting on the North Shore as the shell fishing industry has been hit hard by last week's massive sewage leak into the Merrimack River. WBZ's Emma Friedman reports.
20: There is an urgency to this meeting. And that's why we called it today.
21: State Senator Bruce Tarr, the Division of Marine Fisheries, and state representatives outlining their path forward to a packed room of over 60 men and women in the shellfishing industry who are not able to work because shellfish beds along the coast are closed.
22: This is a man-made issue. During the busiest, most profitable time of the year, we are forced to be sidelined without pay, yet the bills continue to come.
21: Paul Damon is an Ipswich clam digger.
22: Through no fault of our own, commercial clam diggers in Ipswich, Essex, Rowley, Newbury, and Gloucester are out of a job.
21: Others express similar frustration over the water testing plan, available data, and compensation for those who haven't been able to work during some of the most profitable days of the year. Officials say they will start testing again on Wednesday and ensured the public that shellfish currently sold is safe to eat. At Ipswich Town Hall, Emma Friedman, WBZ Boston's News Radio.
15: It's 11:03, traffic and weather together. The Subaru Retailers of New England all-wheel drive traffic on the threes with Steve Perez. What's going on, Steve?
23: Well, looking downtown where we had a crash in the Sumner last hour that was causing heavy delays. That cleared, and now we have another crash in the Sumner Tunnel. That should be clearing shortly, but right now heavy getting through there. On the Pike, you're down to one lane and moving very slowly eastbound Everett Street to Copley Square, westbound Mass Ave to Cambridge Street, along the Charles Thoreau Drive east at Leverett Circle, and Soldiers Field Road west, BU Bridge to River Street. Typical post-concert traffic. Megan Maroney has left the building. North to town, 495. It was a crash at Boston Road on the southbound side. That's gone, but we're still seeing work crews with minor delays in Andover both ways at Route 28 and southbound in Haverhill at War Hill. 93 North at Commerce Way, no trouble getting by work there. Overnight paving might slow you down in spots. It's a long stretch, Route 3 south in Tingsboro, Route 113 to Drum Hill, then again in Chelmsford at Route 129.
0: Watch for work crews on 128. You're at about the speed limit northbound at Route 20, then at Route 2, as well as Route 3 and Route 38 and southbound before 93. And we have intermittent road closures happening on Route 1 North in Peabody at the Jug Handle Lights. And southbound, a work crew at Route 114, no delay. West of the city, Pike West at 495, then at 290, and then at I-84, work crews, but a speed limit ride. And watch for road work both ways approaching Route 9 in Framingham. And long-term work continues on Route 2, but no slowdown eastbound between 495 and Route 27 in Acton. 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
15: And here's Brian Thompson with the forecast.
1: With a cloudy sky tonight, we'll have periods of rain, which will become heavy at times from tonight into tomorrow, and that will lead to flooding in some areas. There is a flood watch. It affects south of Boston through tomorrow afternoon. Low tonight around 63. A cool day tomorrow, high only 68. A shower or two into tomorrow evening, otherwise rather cloudy. We'll have a low of 63. Pleasant and a bit warmer on Wednesday, as it turns out partly to mostly sunny. Wednesday's high about 76. And for Thursday, warmer and more humid. We'll have sunshine and some clouds, high up to about 88 Thursday afternoon. I'm AccuWeather meteorologist Brian Thompson, WBZ, Boston's News Radio.
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2: In sports, the U.S. men's national team has been eliminated from the World Cup after losing to Belgium tonight 4-1. Belgium will take on Spain in the quarterfinals on Friday. It's 71 degrees in Boston at 11:07. Let's get back to Nightside. Bradley J's in for Dan. I'm Dan Watkins, WBZ, Boston's news radio.
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4: Okay, this is what you've been waiting for. Open lines, 617-254-1030. Open lines. First, let me say, I love that previous guest. What'd you think of that? What do you think about the notion that you can help your depression by increasing serotonin levels by when you recognize you're bummed out or depressed to either give care to yourself or to others, or to an animal, or even a thing. I don't think a thing works. A plant is a notch above a thing. Excuse me. And also, play can help as well. And he did a little experiment with me. Asked me where I was on the depression scale, 0 to 10. I said, I'm a little meh right now. 4.5. And I had mentioned that I am a caretaker with some others of some trees and a pollinator garden. And it makes me feel good to try to do something helpful in a world that's just drying up and dying. And I was watching the bees today, and it actually made me feel kind of good. And he said, all right, you're at 4.5 now. I want you to concentrate and be very mindful of the bees and you taking care of the garden and thinking about how you're helping the bees. And so I did, and it actually kind of worked. I think I felt a squirt of serotonin, and I felt a little better. So I can, and now I understand why it feels so good to take care of Molly the dog, or to take care of my wife when she's sick. And I think it's really valuable and actionable. I wonder what you thought about that. By the way, about the bees, it's interesting that that came up today, because never before in my life, I mean, I've seen bees, and I really loved bees, actually. You might think that's weird, but no, I love them. I think they live about 100 days, and they slave away. They make a little honey, but of course they make the world go round, and they're going extinct. They really are already. And today we had a kind of a big get together with all the people that take care of the garden, and I was out there, and one of the ladies actually showed me this app that can identify bees. What kind of bee it is? But that really makes it even cooler. And the bees I was looking at were double-spotted bumblebees. I guess there used to be like 10 species around here, and now there's about 5 because some of them have just gone. I don't think we understand how big a deal this is, and it's just another sign of doom, actually. Actual doom. But I didn't let that get me down. Instead today, I actually watched the bees do what they do, and I kind of took my glasses off so I could get close and really, really see. And the bumblebee, it is got the yellow fuzzy fur, and it's got these two spots on it. And you could really see the work. So there's this flower called bee balm. It's got these, like most flowers, got these many little stalks coming out of the bloom, a whole bunch of them. And this bee is just going from one to the next, fast as it can, sticking its little proboscis in every one of these tubes, checking it for pollen. Now, I don't know

0: if they know ahead of time if it's empty or not. But you could actually see it grab each one of these little tubes, flower tubes, with his little feet, and then stick the thing, stick his proboscis in there. I don't know what the actual name is. His pollen digger in there, and go from one to the next to the next to the next really fast. You could probably get a flower done in maybe 3 minutes. And I don't know what happens after that, but I've never in all my life seen bees. In all my life, I could have been enjoying that procedure. I never, ever bothered to look before. Which makes me a fool. Really, what else am I missing out on? Well, I tell you for sure, I'm going to make sure I take spend extra time with Molly, the dog. And I'm so surprised that a guest would come on with finite, definite, an idea and reasoning behind it and the science behind it on how to feel better in a world that is a worse place every day. Maybe it'll get better, but I got to acknowledge that it's a worse place. Or maybe you disagree. Maybe you think things are fine. I used to be this vibe that things are getting better. Next year will be better. We'll make progress. And I don't see that now. I definitely don't want to be all Debbie Downer, but that was a big help for me. So open lines now. We had a couple of folks call and talk about how to deal with going out to eat with a bunch of people. Then we ran out of time. We can talk about that. I was also giving golf tips. I don't have many more golf tips. I gave you tips on how to not embarrass yourself. That's all really you have to do. I'm fun to have on your golf team. Because I'm not going to embarrass you. I'm not going to slow anybody down. And I don't look like an idiot when I swing. Advice for on the green? No, I don't have. I only have one little bit of advice. Trying to read a green? I could never learn how to read a green. Especially the fancy greens? Forget about it. They swoop this way and that way. You tap the thing, it goes a mile. Forget about it. The only thing to remember is, if you're like me, you probably are far away from the hole, so you'll go last. Make sure you pay attention to when the other people hit the ball and see what the ball does. And if you're near where they hit from, try to emulate that. See where it went. Reading the green, forget about it. If you're on a fancy green, don't hit it too hard. Don't go a mile past. Nothing's worse than hitting it too hard and overshooting the hole by 100%. And then coming back, going back and forth. That's bad. And my theory is, especially on those fancy, if you're at a private club, fancy green, tap it. Even if it goes only halfway, you're better off than if you went twice as far. That's all I have for golf tips. You got one for me? Also, big controversy when it comes to the U.S. team and the soccer match. Big, big, big. It's actually turned out all right now. The controversy has been semi-doused because of a U.S. loss, 4-1 to Belgium. At least that's what I saw. I hope that's right. The president said that he called up the president of FIFA and asked him to review a red card violation issued to a one Flo Balogun, big scorer for the U.S. team. He got the red card. Along with that comes a one-game suspension. And FIFA overturned it. Ooh. So, A, does it matter if it was a bad call? Is it worth it to overturn it even if it's a bad call? These are some questions. It really was a bummer, I think, for the credibility of the entire match. You got to be careful about that kind of thing, especially if it's, if it is related in any way to a phone call like that, if it's any way politicized or has political whiff to it, that's super problematic for FIFA and for the credibility of the games. Here's the, for me, the big thing. The big thing is if the United States had won, no one would respect it. It'd have an asterisk beside it, at least in folks' minds. And all that goodwill that's been generated by the game and the U.S. involvement in the game would have gone away. And the team would have suffered in the long run if they'd won, because the win wouldn't have been respected. So I don't know if it was worth the phone call and the reversal of the suspension. I don't know if it was worth it. What are your thoughts on that? So we have open lines. I'll take Patrick in Charlestown right after this on WBZ.
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0: 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It's so cool. And if you have spotty reception, sometimes it's better to listen on the app. And anytime you get a Jones for some talk radio, some Nightside action, some hot Nightside action, you can just get NightsideOnDemand.com. 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It's on demand. Anytime. Beautiful thing. I promised, it's open lines. I promised we'll get to Patrick in Charlestown, and I will make good on that. Hi, Patrick. Hi, Patrick. What's going on?
7: Nothing. I was just going to say, like, that was a great show you had there, almost like a public service that I thought was really good and helpful. Never really interacted with a Buddhist before, at least at that level. So I thought that was pretty cool. And it just made me think that you were, without maybe being aware of it, I don't know to presume that, but without maybe being aware of it, you were doing the exact thing by broadcasting this to your audience that he was recommending, that you're doing a public service as it is, and you're helping thousands of people who listen to this as we speak. And you've done so for your entire life, which means you've impacted millions of people over your entire life, which is what a gift that is. And it's something to remember when you're feeling down a little bit.
0: Well, I can't tell you how much that means, because I really think of myself as a... as a fairly selfish and lazy person. And so
7: I guess
0: what you say is kind of true, and that's a big help for me. Thank you very much.
7: No, it's just an observation. I didn't do anything. It's just obviously true. It goes all the way back to BCN. So,
0: back to BCN.
7: I think even all the way back then, I think you were one of the most genuine, like cared about your audience people amongst a group of people who were great, but still a lot of egos and stuff. And, I think most of us have listened to you for our whole adult lives recognize you had that sort of connection with your audience.
0: When I look back on who was I at WBCN, if you don't know WBCN, it was a big rock station where I started where I had a long period of my career, 28 years in Boston doing rock radio. And I look back and try to figure out who I was on the station. And really, it's the exact same thing as on WBZ. I just kind of want to be your friend. That's my stick. That's my thing. And it is rewarding. You know, I wasn't a comedian. I wasn't funny. I didn't do voices. I wasn't a wise guy. I just try to be kind of a straight shooter and be me. And it was interesting because as it worked out, I got a little positive feedback from people in the beginning, and that allows you to be more open and more you. And there was that good cycle going on for all those years, and you just get more at ease and more confident. And yeah, I guess you're right. I appreciate that a great deal. Thank you.
7: Well, think of how many people you've talked off a bridge or who you've kept up at night who were alone, or, you know, think of all the thousands, it's thousands and thousands of people you help. So maybe just think about that every time you come on the radio. It's like you're going to visit your bees a little bit.
0: Well, good. I appreciate that. Anything else for open lines? Do you have any golf tips or any comment on that?
7: I'm so bad at golf that my friends won't let me go with them anymore because everybody has to wait for me. And it's not because I'm intentional. I'm just terrible at it. And I don't have the patience for it either. I'll seven putt. I'll get to the green and I'll seven putt. And I'm not even joking. Like, I will seven putt. I will just, I'll hit the ball past the hole. It'll keep rolling. Of course, there's a hill. It'll go down the hill. Then I'll have to go up the hill again. It'll go the other way. And I'm terrible at golf.
0: Yeah, I know what I'm bad at. You know what's really one of the real bummers, if you're at the kind of, I don't know, maybe 30 feet from the edge of the green, and you try to lop it up a little bit, but it doesn't. You scull it, and it goes screaming across the green into the bushes.
7: That's me. I'm an expert. I'm an expert at that.
0: So what do you? What are you good at? Sorry. Everybody's got something they're good at.
7: I used to be good at hockey and a good hockey player, a good tennis player too, but golf is definitely not my thing. But I'm good enough that I could go on the course and hang out with people, but I'll definitely be the worst person in the group amongst my friends.
0: So your
7: good.
0: Hockey skills so. Did not translate to the golf course like Happy Gilmore.
7: No, I'm like Billy Madison.
0: Okay.
7: So I'll leave you with that. Keep up the good work.
0: Hold on, I have one more question. So you're a hockey player.
7: Yep.
0: Do you enjoy watching the soccer? Because there are some similarities.
7: I do. I see some similarities. Like, I remember, I think it was a Ghana. Was it Ghana against against England? It was one of the African countries. I think against one of the big European powerhouses. I think it was Ghana versus England. And it was 0-0 or a tie game at the end. And one of the Ghana guys made a pass across from the right side of the box, the left side, to a guy who was wide open on his team. And instead of one-timing it, the guy collected the pass and then tried to set it up for a perfect shot. By that time, the English defenseman, I believe it was England, came up and interfered with the play, and it was dead. The play was dead, and then England went down and scored and won the game. And it just kept made me think, you know, the practice in one-timing as an ice hockey player, which is difficult to do. And one-timing is when you're skating down one side and somebody passes it to you, and without collecting the puck, you have to arrange your body in such a position so that you can get it, collect it, and fire it accurately immediately, and you got to practice it. That guy didn't. It was clear that they had not done that, you know. But the USA had nothing to be ashamed of. They played great. Yeah, there was a couple of screw ups tonight. You know, I tend to think like if we're in the they came to the top 16 and our country still that's not our sport. It's not our number one sport. I think they really did a great job getting as far as they did, and you know, we could have used. You know, in the mop up part of the game, we could have used, you know, a guy like Boston's own Chris Nyland to go out and maybe rough some people up on the other team to change the momentum.
0: A goon. So overall, the FIFA thing is kind of a positive experience for Boston, don't you think?
7: I think so. I think so all the way around, and for the city and for the people who visited the city. So I think there's been a lot of negative energy in the city in the last few years, and you know people can't afford to live here, and companies are leaving, and you've got you know all kinds of political stuff going on, and then once in a while you get reminded when other people come here and go, wow, what a great spot, and you get to maybe think about how grateful you should be to be in still what is one of the best cities in the world.
0: I really appreciate the call, Patrick. You made me feel great.
7: Keep up the good work. Every time you get on the radio, you're dealing with your bees, man.
0: All right. Thank you. Speaking of realizing how good you have it here, you want me to give you a YouTube suggestion that if you watch it, you'll be so happy you live here? I love YouTube, by the way. Love it. Regular TV doesn't teach you much. There's so many great things on YouTube that are both entertaining and instructive. One of them is almost like a relaxing thing to do. It's almost good to have on in the background. Almost too boring to pay attention to, but in the background is really great. It's soothing. And it also makes you really glad you live around here. It's called Joe and Nick's Road Trip. I think I've mentioned it before. And what Joe and Nick, mostly it's Joe, I think, because I hardly ever see Nick. Maybe Nick's taking the pictures. But this guy, he sounds kind of like the Mr. Rogers of travel. He's got a very steady voice. Oh, you know what he reminds me of? Who's the painting, the guy that painted with a putty knife? He was a genius. He had fuzzy hair. You have to be pretty old to remember. That guy, he talked like this. And he talked like this. And we put some blue paint over here. And we make a mountain. And we make a cloud. This guy talks like that. He's driving along in these abandoned towns in this hellscape that is hellscapes like the Rust Belt. Just burned out abandoned towns. Towns that were one industry towns, like coal towns, paper mill towns, whatever one industry, other one industry they may have had, which might have had 7,500 people at their peak and now have 32. Boarded up buildings, beat down post office, no one on the street, weeds growing up between cracks in the sidewalk, homes, average home price, $36,000. And he goes and gives all the information on the town. The average age, 57. Ooh, that's pretty old. And average income, average home price, crime rate in every town. And he has this kind of weird, repetitive voice. And he just cruises through the town. Every once in a while, he'll stop and get out. He'll show you where you are on the map. He's going through Kentucky, and he's going through Indiana and West Virginia and Michigan and even Maine. But somehow even the towns in Maine look way better than most of the abandoned towns. But if you want to feel good about where you live, try Joe and Nick. I think it's N-I-C-S. Joe and Nick's Road Trip. You really get to see what the rest of the United States looks like. They don't make TV shows about this. You don't see it on TV. You have no idea

0: how bad it is, how beat it is, and how big it is. It's bad, beat, and big. Whole giant swaths of the United States are done. Drug use, no jobs, crime. It's really great to see because it makes you feel good about not living there. Next up is Dave in Pennsylvania on WBZ.
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15: I'm Dan Watkins with a quick check of the stories trending on WBZ News Radio 1030. Members of the Boston City Council and Police Patrolmen's Union are calling for more to be done for public safety after a violent and deadly holiday weekend. Law enforcement agencies from all six New England states are teaming up in the New England Drive to Save Lives campaign to make the region's roads safer. A historic discovery has been made at a Boston cemetery. WBZ's James Rojas.
16: In a city so rich with history, it's not surprising that more of it is being uncovered all the time, including right here at Granary Burying Ground. It's where city archaeologists discovered the gravestone of Sebastian Lake, a former enslaved black person who died a free man in 1729.
17: It's like a rejoiceful thing to find out, like, oh, here is some history of like when we actually started making things right in this country.
15: And the Red Sox road trip continues Tuesday night in Chicago when they play the White Sox. I'm Dan Watkins.
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0: Did you hear that they made a find in the Granary Burying Ground? That's really something. It just so happens that Boston Archaeologist Department, or the Office of the Boston Archaeology Department, will be a guest on Nightside this week. So we'll get all the details on that. That's quite serendipitous. And as an aside, a reason to be cheerful, it's related to the revolution and the Patriots. You know that song, Reasons to be Cheerful, Part 3 by Ian Dury? Anyone remember that? It's just a bunch of reasons to be cheerful listed off. I just thought of another reason to be cheerful. I am so cheerful that I don't have to wear a powdered wig like those Patriots and the people back then had to do. What a terrible thing. Imagine that. Say it's 100 degrees and you have to wear a scratchy powdered wig in the heat. If you don't have a lot of hair, it's on your bare skull, itchy and terrible. Why did they do that to themselves? All right. Open lines, anything. I'm talking anything is in play here. Dave in Pennsylvania. Hello. You're on WBZ.
11: Hi. Hi, how are you tonight?
0: I'm great, Dave. Good to hear from you.
11: Well, you're talking about Zen, and you're talking about bees, and you're talking about golf, and I'm going to give you a connection on all three.
0: Okay.
11: It's a pattern. Life has patterns, whether it's a ripple in a pond or water going down the stream. It all makes patterns. Leaves have patterns. Art has patterns. Fields have patterns. And the fellow you were talking about was Bob Ross.
0: Bob Ross, the guy that painted with a putty knife. I always thought he was kind of a genius. I couldn't believe what he could do with a putty knife. Bob Ross, that's right. Wow. Well, yeah, things do have patterns. What's that famous number? Rob Brooks, master control operator. There's some number that appears in nature all the time. Oh, it's the kind of thing I would know, and I forgot it. Anyway, yes, patterns. The Fibonacci number. Nice job, Rob Brooks. Are you familiar with the Fibonacci number? It and patterns that they appear in flowers and all and leaves and everything. It's quite an astounding thing.
11: I got that, Dave. 3, 5, and 7.
0: Okay. Although that's a ratio that appears a lot in those numbers. Okay. All right.
11: And 3, 3, 5, and 9.
0: Very good. Where in Pennsylvania are you, Dave?
11: I am, if you look on the map, I'm between Route 61 and 309 north of 78. I'm in Schuylkill County in coal country, what you were just talking about.
0: Really? So is it deserted?
11: Well, some of our towns are doing real, real well, and the smaller towns are having a hard time. And it's like what we call patches, which are like little coal towns, which are only about a dozen houses or more.
0: Yeah.
11: They're going really bad. My cousin is trying to sell his house, and he's not getting any biters for any kind of offers or anything, and they only want like $30,000 for it.
0: Wow. So what's the closest town where someone could get a job?
11: Any of the towns. All the towns, like I'm within like 20 minutes of three Walmarts.
0: Okay.
11: You know, it's unbelievable. But the other towns like Hazleton and Bethlehem and Allentown, they've got a lot of distribution centers going up all over.
0: Okay.
11: You know.
0: What do you do during the day to keep busy?
11: What I do to keep busy? I'm retired.
0: Yeah, so what do you do to keep busy?
11: What I do is I do art. I draw, I do jewelry, I do leather work.
0: Oh. I did leather work too. I have a surplus of wallets. I got into wallets. I invented this design and I made like 50 of them and I still have them. I don't know what to do with them.
11: Real simple. Put them on a picnic bench in front of your house and put for sale on them. Simple.
0: Okay.
11: Really, do that.
0: That's not a bad idea.
11: No,
0: All right. Yeah, why not? I guess I can do that until the cops come and tell me I can't sell stuff. Whatever.
11: Oh, don't do that. That's not, they wouldn't do that to you. I don't think they would.
0: Get out of here selling your wallets.
11: I'm gonna leave you with something for your cowboy shirt.
0: Okay.
11: Okay?
0: Yeah.
11: Write this down. Okay. What three things does every human have?
0: Well, a heart, a lungs, and brain.
11: Nope. That's not it.
0: Okay.
11: You got a choice, an opinion, and a heart.
0: Oh, all right. That's good to know. Did you make that up?
11: No, that's old cowboy wisdom. So that's why I told you to put it in your cowboy shirt.
0: Okay. A choice. A choice. A what is the second thing?
11: An opinion.
0: Opinion. Right. And a heart.
11: And a heart.
0: Very good.
11: That's cowboy wisdom. You have a choice to take the next breath. You have an opinion to tell how you feel about it. And you got a heart to keep going.
0: Well, there you go. That seems like wonderful cowboy wisdom. It seems like something that guy in the that cowboy in the Big Lebowski would have said. I always love hearing from you, Dave, in Pennsylvania. Thank you very much. It's interesting to visualize where Dave lives. Man, and once again, that I actually want to get Joe from Joe and Nick's road trip on to explain it. It's something you wouldn't believe how many followers the guy's got. It's captivating. It's really good if you want to go to sleep, but you're addicted to television like me, so you don't really want to think about it. You have it on in the background. It'd go on for hours and hours. Just goes on to the next one. And you can have it on in the background if you're doing your hobby like leatherworking or whatever it is, cleaning the house. And they drive through these patches, as Dave in Pennsylvania called them. And down in these hollers, sometimes it's just all the town is a few houses, one row deep along this river that's in this notch in the woods with the steam rising like it does in Appalachia. Wow, this is reality. And one thing you'll realize when you watch this is why things turn out politically like they do. We on the coast have no clue about giant chunks of America, and we're mystified when America doesn't vote for the liberal side. When you watch this, you will not be mystified. You'll watch it and you go, there's no way any of these folks would vote for a Democrat. Ever. Ever, ever, ever. For one thing, their neighbors would beat them up. Their neighbors would ostracize them. You couldn't do it. I mean, no one can keep their mouth shut about who they vote for anymore. So your neighbors would not allow you to live there. You'd be run out of town. Even if you did pay attention to the issues rather than the identity politics. Well, look at that. We have Rick in Concord and Peter in South Boston coming up on WBZ.
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0: Bradley J. in for Dan tonight. 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J-A-Y.org. 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I'm looking out over Boston as we speak from the headquarters. Let's now join up with Peter in South Boston, then we'll go to Rick in Concord, New Hampshire. Hello, Peter.
23: Hi, Bradley. Good to hear you. First, I'd like to preface my comments with, like, well, first of all, you said anything goes. So it's great to hear you back on BZ. And second, 50 years ago on Saturday, I was in Concord, Massachusetts at the Bicentennial. I was 17 years old, and I was with a couple other fledgling activists. We were busy boycotting Gallo wines and scab grapes and lettuce. And we watched President Ford on the Concord Bridge on a rainy day in Concord, Massachusetts on July 4th in 1976, which was pretty crazy. And like how far we've come and where we are today.
0: Yes. That's a good memory. That's good for you.
23: It was fun. I mean, it was like, you know, a stepping stone into, you know, I was 17 and I was just like getting into activism and just, you know, being aware of what was going on around me and people who live around me and what they're going through. And that was a really, you know, a developing moment in there in Concord.
0: What do you think? Yeah. What do you think about what's going on around you now?
23: I just really, it's bothersome. It's just so, it's beyond concerning. You know, the grift and the the abuse of the, you know, all the levers have been pulled down and broken. Everything has been smashed. I was in Washington, D.C. I'm a patient advocate for Boston Medical Center, and I went to Washington, D.C. on March. I was there on March 14th, the Hill Day for the American Association of Cancer Institutes and the American Association of Cancer Research. And I was I went there with the representatives from those organizations, and you know, pleading with representatives and senators for, you know, continued funding to health, to research in healthcare and cancer research. And I'm a, you know, I'm a recipient of cancer research. I wouldn't be alive right now saying these words if it weren't for cancer research. But I just hate where we are. And the year before, I went there also the year before for Boston Medical Center as a patient advocate. And that was the morning after the House had voted on the big, ugly bill. And I was there. They'd pulled an all-nighter. And I was there. We were there that morning after they'd pulled the all-nighter. And it was just horrible. And the reception we got this year was, like, way better. But I just hate where we are. I hate where we are. I hate the regression that we've taken, the labs that have closed, the people who are suffering because of what's going on. And we're not going to really realize this for a minute. You know,
0: I am disappointed in myself. I really appreciate the call, Peter, the genuinely wonderful call. Take care, Peter. Now we go up to Concord, New Hampshire. I used to work in Concord, New Hampshire. Some of you know this, some of you don't, but I used my first job after, well, my first real job, I guess, was I was a surgical technician. I assisted on operations. I was elbow deep in people, literally. Elbow deep in people. I assisted on ruptured aortic aneurysms and brain surgery and hip replacements. And I was 18. I actually may have gotten a little bit of PTSD from that. I don't want to lessen. I don't want to diminish what PTSD is, but I might have actually gotten some. And then after that, I went to college, which was so easy compared to that. So anyway, that was in Concord, New Hampshire. That was a little part of my life I forget about. And I was reminded by Rick being in Concord, New Hampshire. Rick, you got like 3 minutes. What's going on?
1: Oh, cool. Hey, so this is open line, right?
0: Yes.
1: So you lived, you worked and lived here. So this state is being taken over by what they call free state people that move in from all over the country. And right now the Congress has like a 45 or 50 seat majority with the Republicans, so they've done nothing. The first time I called Dan Ray, he had the speaker, or he had the leader of the Republicans for New Hampshire on. It turns out the union leader just said that this guy's a free stater, this Osborne that you guys had on the show about the getting rid of the car inspection, which I only agreed with him on that. You're responsible for your car. Anyway, so this guy's a free stater, and they've done nothing. The Republicans have done nothing here since he got in. Why they would elect Kelly Ayotte, she says we're one election from being Massachusetts. New Hampshire's been sponging off Massachusetts forever and a day, and all the towns are named the same as Mass, so you have to say Concord, New Hampshire, because anybody from New England or outside New England, say Concord, you think of Concord, Mass, Welch's grape juice. And Massachusetts, the only thing I would want to know is why they're a commonwealth and why they're against rent control. And Dan's a good guy. The town I grew up in, Kent, Ohio, our radio talk show guy was going to be the original Rush Limbaugh. But the people at the station paid him big money to stay, so it became Rush Limbaugh was this agitator.
0: So back to free.
1: Let
0: me get you off other radio stations. The Free State Project, for people who don't know, is a big migration movement that has recruited 20,000 libertarians. So that's the number.
1: Yep.
0: The current number. It started in about the turn of the 2000-2001, I think.
1: Yeah.
0: And about 6,000 have moved to the Granite State to shrink the size of government, cut taxes, and maximize individual liberty. It's very weird that you're a free state.
1: It is real weird.
0: It's very weird that your free state is not weed friendly. It's not legalized.
1: No, it's not at all. They're very lame on that. But you sell booze next to the interstate, though.
0: Yes, the state liquor store right on the highway there.
1: Right. So the Mothers Against Drunk Driving apparently must have tried to fight that, but they didn't succeed.

0: Real quick, are there towns that are mostly free state or towns?
1: That I don't know, but see, I'm going to miss the newspaper when they rub it out, because the phone has rubbed out the newspaper, especially, for example, with like football scores, like even the Boston Globe, you don't get them till like Tuesday. So, which sucks, because the union leader, I wouldn't have known that this guy was a free stater that's only lived here for 15 years.
0: Do you agree with
1: me?
0: Do you agree with me?
1: Were a DJ on BCN?
0: Yeah, for 28 years.
1: Cool. And they were literally one of the first FM rock and roll stations in America.
0: Yeah. Yes, I got to go. Rick, you should call more often. I appreciate it.
1: No, that's cool. I wish that Dan Ray would do open line, and his whole thing, he's entitled to his opinion. Ronald Reagan was not a good president. Right. He was a union busting scab. He fired the air traffic controllers. You got Iran
0: Contra. You got to take that up with Dan. You got to take that up with Dan.
1: I know. I know. But thank you, though. That's cool. I wish they would do open line all the time. I'm not a regular listener, but when this New Hampshire guy was on about the
0: I'm out of time. Rick, I love you, man. I'm glad you called. Great call. Passionate dude. Hope you become a regular. I actually like open lines because I like connecting with you. That's my main thing. Truly is. Once again, speaking of connection, hook up with me at bradleyj.org. Thanks, Rob Brooks. It's WBZ.
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7: Officer. New allegations rocking a key Senate race that many Democrats were hoping could potentially shift the balance of power in the Senate. ABC's Jay O'Brien.
8: Politico reports Plattner's accuser Jenny Rasico dated him on and off starting in 2019. She claims that in 2021, he showed up at her home almost blackout drunk. Rasico telling Politico, "I had been telling him these words like, no, don't. I just realized that, like, I'm in a situation where there's no consent here." Rasico today speaking to CNN.
9: I remember very specifically saying, "I'm not into this."
8: Saying Plattner forced her to have sex against her will.
7: In Ohio, a veteran police officer shot dead at a door answering a call. Four other officers hurt. A mother and daughter found dead inside that home. ABC's Ryan and Allie.
10: A devastated community mourning the loss of one of their own tonight after an Ohio officer was killed in a dramatic shootout. Just south of Cleveland Sunday night, Rittman police responded to what they say was some type of disturbance. Neighbors calling 911 to report a break-in and shots fired. When officers arrived, they were met with gunfire.
11: Mississippi authorities have located a body they believe likely belongs to a teen missing since July 4th. 18-year-old Nolan Wells was last seen on Horn Island Saturday, a popular vacation spot. The local sheriff's office saying Wells was there with friends when he was reported missing. ABC's Alex Perez.
12: The Jackson County Sheriff's Department, the Cajun Navy, and many volunteers spending much of the weekend searching for Wells. It remains unclear what exactly happened to him. Authorities say they are still working to figure out what exactly went wrong here as his community now grieves.
11: The U.S. men's team fell to Belgium Monday night in Seattle 4-1. This after a controversy embroiled FIFA overturning last week's red card for Florian Balogun at the advice of President Trump so he could play in Monday's game. Belgium goes on to face Spain. You're listening to ABC News.
13: Good morning. I'm Dan Watkins. Here's what's happening. We're hearing from Celtics leadership for the first time since the team traded star player Jaylen Brown to Philadelphia last week. President of Basketball Operations Brad Stevens explaining the rationale behind the blockbuster trade.
14: There wasn't one piece that I would say did put us over the top. It was just, you know, we went through everything. We assessed everything. We spent a lot of time on it. We spent a lot of time on the game. We spent a lot of time on our team. We spent a lot of time on what this thing might look like down the road. We spent a lot of time on an alternative, right? And ultimately, this is where we landed.
13: Stevens added that he knows the move is unpopular with fans and a lot of people think it was the wrong decision. The Celts received Paul George, 2 first-round picks and 2 second-round picks in return for Jaylen Brown. Coming up, the head of the Boston Police Union says morale amongst officers is at an all-time low following a violent holiday weekend. We'll hear from him next.
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15: At 12:03, we'll take a look downtown. 93 southbound, you're dealing with a double left lane closure that has you reducing speed from the carpool lane over the Zakin Bridge and through the O'Neill Tunnel. On Route 1 before the Tobin, well, that's the City Square Tunnel. The northbound right lane is closed. Not much of a delay there. Much of a delay on the Pike. 2 of them. You're down to one lane eastbound Everett Street to Copley Square. Westbound Mass Ave to Cambridge Street. Sumner Tunnel was moving slowly due to a crash. That finally eased out. There were a pair of crashes in the last few hours there. Starrow East, the tunnel to 93 North is closed. Follow the detour. 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Cloudy sky, 68 degrees. Steve Perez, WBZ traffic on the threes.
6: Here's the 4-day WBZ AccuWeather forecast.
16: It is going to be cloudy early this morning with periods of rain becoming heavy at times, which could slow travel with ponding on roads and flooding in poor drainage areas. We'll have a low dipping down to 63 later today, cloudy and cool with rain continuing heavy at times, especially early. Some flooding is still possible with a high of just 68. We'll have another shower to Tuesday evening. Otherwise, it'll be rather cloudy with a low down to 63. Some sunshine returning on Wednesday. It'll be pleasant, a bit warmer with a high up to 76. And then warmer and more humid on Thursday with sun and clouds and a high up to 88. More clouds return for Friday with a shower or thunderstorm. Highs back in the upper 80s. I'm AccuWeather meteorologist Matt Rindy, WBZ, Boston News Radio.
13: The Boston Police Union says the city needs more officers out on the streets. It comes after a violent weekend where 5 different shootings left 2 people dead and over a dozen more with injuries. Union President Larry Calderon says he's seeing the worst morale among his members in 30 years on the job.
17: We have approximately 1,640 police officers answering 911 calls.
18: Our classes were well in the range of 100 plus.
19: And while Mayor Wu touted the city's ability to recruit large classes of new officers and declining crime data, Calderon says it's not stemming the bleeding. He wants 250 to 300 new officers a year.
17: The problem is that we're retiring police officers at an 80% capacity of what she's hiring. And the 20% that's left over, the police commissioner is promoting or appointing to command staff.
19: With no arrests made in the violence that terrorized Roxbury and Dorchester, community leaders say Boston doesn't feel like the safest city in America and called for more proactive community investment.
13: That was WBZ TV's Louisa Muller reporting. Their country's time at the World Cup may be over, but a group of Scottish soccer fans show that they're not done making a difference as the Tartan Army donates $15,000 to an organization that helps local students in financial need. The Mass Teachers Association runs the nonprofit called the Massachusetts Child, and they announced the gift on Monday. Mike Teven, who organized transportation for the Tartan Army while they were here,

0: Preparations. WBZ's Jared Brosnan with more from the Seaport.
1: Sail 250 kicks off in earnest on Friday, so ahead of the festivities, State Police Colonel Jeffrey Noble is warning folks about parking bans in the Seaport, East Boston, and on Castle Island.
2: Much of the area along Seaport Boulevard will be a secure area, closed to vehicular traffic and parking. There will be 9 security checkpoints throughout the Seaport. People are encouraged to use the MBTA and get off at JFK, UMass.
1: For those watching the Parade of Sail on Saturday, which will feature dozens of tall ships from all over the world, there's a number of prohibited items.
2: Backpacks or large bags, coolers on wheels, fireworks, weapons or sharp objects, pop-up tents or canopies, glass containers, or any alcohol.
1: Throughout Sail 250, the Coast Guard is also establishing temporary regulated navigation areas and security zones along the coast. From the Seaport, I'm Jared Brosnan, WBZ Boston's News Radio.
0: Coming up, a summer program is back in Massachusetts that aims to fill kids' bellies without costing mom or dad. Find out more next.
3: Memory chipmaker Samsung reporting earnings on Tuesday, while fellow South Korean chipmaker SK Hynix looks to become Wall Street's largest ever initial public stock offering by a foreign company. SK Hynix has started the formal marketing process for its U.S. listing, looking to sell around 17.79 million common shares. The company is looking to capitalize on surging investor demand for the high-flying memory chip sector. The U.S. shares are expected to begin trading this Friday. Here's an interesting merger. Florida-based drone maker Ondas has agreed to buy the D.C. area-based autonomous aircraft maker Design Technologies for around $876 million in cash and stock. Design makes unmanned aircraft for military surveillance and reconnaissance. The deal will make Ondas a full-service autonomous defense technology company. Markets ended the day up. The Dow gained 156 points. The S&P 500 finished up 54 points, while the Nasdaq gained 288 points. I'm Dan Schwartzman, Bloomberg Business on WBZ, Boston's News Radio.
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2: We're hearing from Celtics leadership for the first time since the team traded Jaylen Brown last week. President of Basketball Operations Brad Stevens says it was a difficult decision, but the move gives the Celts the flexibility they need to compete in a changing NBA landscape when it comes to the salary cap. But lead owner Bill Chisholm wants it known that there was no directive to cut costs.
3: We have the best front office in the NBA, and they put in their work, and they came to the conclusion this was the best way for us to win. And that's the mandate, is to win.
2: The Celts also announced that they've signed big man Namias Keita to a two-year extension. The United States run at the World Cup comes to an end with a 4-1 loss to Belgium in the round of 16. And the Red Sox take on the White Sox in Chicago tonight. First pitch is at 7:40. Dan Watkins, WBZ Boston's News Radio.
1: Traffic and weather together. 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All-wheel drive. Traffic on the threes.
4: 12:13. Looking north to town. Lots of road work, but not a lot of delays. 495. Watch for work both ways in Andover at Route 28 and southbound at Ward Hill and Haverhill. 93 north at Commerce Way. 93 south at Montvale Ave. Again, with no real slowdowns. Overnight paving is going to slow you down in spots. On Route 3 south through Tingsboro between Route 113 and Drumhill. There's also southbound work in Chelmsford at Route 129. No major delay there. 128 roadwork has you at the speed limit. Northbound at Route 20, then at Route 2, then at Route 3, as well as southbound before 93. Heavy delays on Route 1 north at the Jug Handle in Peabody, where there's some roadwork happening there. They're actually testing out a wrong-way driver detection system, which is something that we need. 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Steve Perez, WBZ traffic on the threes.
1: Here's the four-day WBZ AccuWeather forecast.
5: It is going to be cloudy for the early morning hours, and we'll have periods of rain, which will become heavy at times, especially as we head toward daybreak. Rain could slow travel at times with ponding on roads and flooding in poor drainage areas. Low down to 63, and then staying cool later today with rain continuing heavy at times, especially early. Some flooding is still possible with a high of just 68. Another shower or two around Tuesday evening, otherwise rather cloudy. Low down to 63. Turning out partly to mostly sunny on Wednesday, a nice afternoon with a high up to 76. Warmer on Thursday. It'll be more humid with sun and clouds, high 88. More clouds return on Friday with a shower or thunderstorm around, highs in the upper 80s. I'm Mackie with the meteorologist Matt Rindy, WBZ, Boston's News Radio.
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2: Good morning, I'm Dan Watkins. Here's what's happening. With summer now in full swing and school not in session, there's a program on the North Shore making sure that kids stay well fed. 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
6: Bye.
7: See you. Kiddos accompanied by their adults walk up to the Summer Eats food truck set up outside Salem Public Library. They can choose the breakfast option, which is French toast, sausages, and hash browns.
8: And another option is a jugger. With some butter. In that bag, we put the milk, cheese, applesauce.
7: Penny has been handing out the free meals with Project Bread for years, and she even knows a bunch of the kids stopping by since she works at Salem Schools during the year. She's giving out nearly 200 meals and expects them all to go by the end of the day. Simone Lorraine works at the library and says having the food truck right outside gets people into the library more.
9: There's at least one family that like I'd never seen before in the library, and every single day they come, they get their lunch, they come in, they sit at the table.
7: In Salem, Emma Friedman, WBZ, Boston's News Radio.
2: The White House is taking aim at the Smithsonian in a new report that was released on the 4th of July. The Trump administration is accusing the museum of being too negative about the country's history. ABC's Stephen Portnoy explains.
10: The White House report accuses the National Museum of American History of using the nation's story as a political instrument to, quote, divide, dispirit, and discourage our citizens. The report points to a variety of exhibits on women, immigrants, and people of color, alleging they cast America as a problematic country, irredeemably conceived, and operating today as an instrument of racism and oppression. The Smithsonian, run by a congressionally appointed board of regents, says it remains committed to serving the public with nonpartisan and independent scholarship. Stephen Portnoy, ABC News, Washington.
2: Meanwhile, it appears that President Trump has another construction project planned on the White House property. The AP's Josh Boak with details.
6: President Donald Trump says he's building a granite helipad on the White House South Lawn, insisting that the landing area is needed to accommodate new and more powerful presidential choppers. Confirmation comes as construction crews had already begun working on the helipad.
11: When you land on the grass, it's not that the grass gets discolored, it gets ripped out. So now we're building a helipad, beautiful helipad. And it's got the seal of the White House on it in granite.
6: Trump says the project would be privately funded by Sikorsky Aircraft and estimated its cost at up to $6 million. Some of Trump's major White House construction projects have relied on public money, even when the president initially suggested otherwise. It's the latest major construction project he has overseen in an effort to increasingly mold the White House in his own image. At the White House, I'm Josh Boak.
2: Fuel issues are to blame for Sunday night's ground stop at Logan Airport that impacted many travelers as they were trying to head home from the holiday weekend. Massport CEO Richard Davey tells us more on what was amiss.
12: You think about sort of like water pressure at home. Sometimes you turn the faucet on and it's drip, drip, drip. Sometimes it comes out quickly. That's what happened last night. And so some planes were able to refuel. Some planes it took a long time. Some planes weren't until about 11 o'clock last night when the system was back up fully and running.
2: The fueling issue involved Boss Fuel, which handles the fueling system at the airport. They tell the Boston Globe that their hydrant system experienced a low fuel pressure event, which triggered a built-in safety protocol, which automatically shuts the system down. Also happening at the airport, some new travel trends appear to be redefining when airlines' most profitable months are. More travelers are choosing to fly in the fall and other cooler, cheaper times of the year. It also comes as the soaring fuel costs this year are expected to take a $100 billion bite out of industry profits. The International Air Transport Association says it's crucial for the industry to maximize on travel trends that attract high-spending customers. But airlines are adding more capacity during the shoulder seasons and even in off-peak winter travel times. Air traffic control sound has been released from a dramatic scene in New York City Sunday when a seaplane made a rough landing in the East River.
13: Only two minor injuries were reported after a seaplane carrying eight passengers made a hard landing around noontime on Manhattan's East Side. ATC.com captured the audio.
14: Mayday, mayday, mayday. The plane down on the water.
15: Looks like the pilot is okay. I can't tell if there's any more passengers.
14: There is passengers on board.
15: Is anybody injured?
14: Negative. This is the other seaplane.
15: There's a person, civilian board with them now. It looks like they're going to be okay.
13: The FAA says the hard water landing caused a wing strut to snap, and the plane was towed to a dock as the investigation continues. In New York, I'm Natalie Migliori.
2: The Commonwealth is about to save some big bucks on studying what you flush down the toilet.
16: A Cambridge startup founded by two MIT students has lost their state contract to provide data about wastewater. During the COVID-19 pandemic, BioBot Analytics analyzed sewage from treatment plants to detect traces of the coronavirus and to learn more about where the disease was spreading. It actually became a reliable indicator for the Bay State, but the practice of examining wastewater has since evolved. What once was an emergency response is now a routine public health tool. So BioBot's $400,000 a month partnership with the Commonwealth ends on July 31st. The state says their own testing only going to cost about a quarter as much. Matt Shearer, WBZ, Boston's News Radio.
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1: 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All-wheel drive. Traffic on the threes.
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4: It's 12:23. We're looking west of town where the Mass Pike. Some work crews, but no real delays. Westbound 495, then at 290, and again before I-84 out in Sturbridge, as well as both ways approaching Route 9 in Framingham. In Needham, watch for a setup 128 south of Kendrick Street. Long-term work on Route 2 East between 495 and Route 27 in Acton has you at the speed limit. 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Cloudy, 68 degrees, Steve Perez, WBZ traffic on the threes.
1: Here's the four-day WBZ AccuWeather forecast.
5: It will be cloudy for the early morning hours with periods of rain becoming heavy at times, which could slow travel with ponding on roads and flooding in poor drainage areas. Low down to 63. Cloudy and cool later today with rain continuing heavy at times. Some flooding is still possible. High 68. Another shower too Tuesday evening with a low down to 63. Partly to mostly sunny Wednesday with a nice afternoon with a high up to 76. And then warmer and more humid on Thursday with a high up to 88. A chance for a shower thunderstorm on Friday with a highs back in the upper 80s. I'm AccuWeather meteorologist Matt Rindy, WBZ, Boston News Radio.
23: You could call it the bagel throw seen round the world as a disgruntled customer in Norwood goes viral. WBZ's Jay Willett with the story.
24: I have to protect the customers here. I have to protect my establishment. I have to protect the employees. This is what my job is.
25: Sundays at Spot in Norwood get busy, so there's a sign out front asking customers to be patient as staff make their breakfast orders from scratch. But as owner Perry Macarios tells me, the customer going viral right now with millions of views did the opposite because he had to wait 15 to 20 minutes at peak hours.
24: He was staring at the cashier for, you know, a few solid minutes expecting a reaction. He didn't get the reaction, and he proceeded to take a bite of his food and throw the food on the ground, throw the napkins on the ground, and then also throw the whole container of food on the ground.
25: He says the flood of support in response has been immense, even getting a word of support from former Patriot David Andrews. But the lesson here, Macario says, is to just try to be kind to each other no matter how hungry you are or the hurry you're in.
24: I don't spend too much time thinking about him. I spend my time thinking about the great customers we have.
25: Jay Willett, WBZ, Boston's News Radio.
23: America's most common last names through the years tell the story of a changing nation. Monica Nelson explains.
26: In 1790, the top surnames were names like Smith, Brown, Johnson, Davis, Jones, and Williams, reflecting the country's early English and European roots. More than two centuries later, the 2020 census shows some familiar leaders. Smith, still number one, while Johnson, Williams, Brown, Miller, Davis, and Wilson remain in the top ranks. But the list continues to diversify with names like Garcia, Rodriguez, Martinez, Lopez, and Gonzalez now ranking among America's most common surnames. I'm Monica Nelson.
23: Microsoft's Xbox is going to spin off four video game studios as part of a large reorganization that includes job cuts. ABC's Brian Clark with details.
0: Xbox CEO Asha Sharma says history's full of companies that mistake longevity for inevitability and that Xbox will not be one of them. She told that to employees in a memorandum announcing massive changes to the division that she says is not healthy. Xbox is cutting 1,600 jobs today, 3,200 through the fiscal year. Overall, Microsoft says 4,800 job cuts make up a little more than 2% of its global workforce. Brian Clark, ABC News.
23: The latest on the top stories, plus a check of traffic and weather coming up next. I'm Dan Watkins, WBZ, Boston's News Radio.

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9: Good morning, I'm Dan Watkins. Here's what's happening. It was a violent holiday weekend in Boston that saw multiple people killed in five separate shootings across the city. WBZ's Madison Rogers has reaction from the mayor.
10: Officials say two people are dead and 11 others are hurt after multiple shootings in Roxbury and Dorchester over the 4th of July weekend.
11: We are working closely and with police on all of the investigations here.
10: Mayor Wu calling any incident of gun violence unacceptable while stressing that violence in the city is still at a historic low. She says the response isn't letting up. The police union says officers are critically understaffed as some on the city council call for a new comprehensive public safety plan.
11: It is absolutely our union partner's job to advocate for as much staffing as possible and is absolutely our job to work alongside them.
10: Police Commissioner Michael Cox acknowledging that officers were staffed a little thin over the holiday weekend and calling the violence the result of a bad combination, a high volume of parties, alcohol, fireworks, and guns. Madison Rogers, WBZ, Boston's News Radio.
9: A wrong-way driver is accused of driving drunk after a crash on 95 in the early morning hours on Monday. State police say troopers were called to the Reading area around 3 a.m. and arrived to find a Porsche had crashed in the left lane by exit 54A. No one was hurt, and it was a one-car crash. The driver, a 25-year-old from Lawrence, has been charged with OUI. It comes as Massachusetts invests tens of millions of dollars to install wrong-way driving prevention systems on highways. Meanwhile, in the never-ending quest to make the roads safer, police across the region are teaming up in the New England Drive to Save Lives campaign.
12: We try to put messaging out to the public, try to be out there to enforce all of these items.
13: New Hampshire State Police Captain Steve Sloper has been patrolling Granite State highways for nearly two decades.
12: You know, in the past 10-15 years, they're also seen an uptick in distracted driving.
13: As law enforcement agencies across New England begin a coordinated crackdown on dangerous driving this summer.
14: As we know, there's so much driving on our roads during these holidays to see our beautiful states.
13: Officials from all six states joined New Hampshire Governor Kelly Ayotte Monday to announce increased patrols in an effort to stop distracted, drunk, speeding, and or wrong-way drivers.
15: The Massachusetts State Police will be out in full force this summer to enforce our laws and ensure that everyone who travels on our state's highways can do so with the confidence that they will arrive at their destination safely.
13: These stops are also about education, but many are already familiar with the hands-free law.
12: Count at least three other previous violations for hands-free.
16: What I'm citing you for is the hands-free like we talked about, okay?
13: A ticket and message that distracted driving will not be tolerated.
9: That was WBZ-TV's Aaron Parsegian reporting. Coming up, with the local shellfishing industry hit hard by last week's massive sewage leak into the Merrimack River, there was an urgent meeting on the North Shore. Find out more next.
6: 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All-wheel drive. 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
17: It's 12:33 and we're looking downtown where on Stereo Drive you're moving reasonably well, but eastbound the tunnel to 93 North is closed. Follow the detour. Airport tunnel's moving well. On the Pike, not moving so well. You're down to one lane eastbound Everett Street to Copley Square and westbound Mass Ave to Cambridge Street. Route 1 on the outbound side, City Square Tunnel before the Tobin, a right lane closure. Shouldn't slow you down much. On 93 South, we're going to reduce speed with a double left lane closure in your way from the carpool lane down through the O'Neill Tunnel. 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Steve Perez, WBZ traffic on the threes.
6: Here's the four-day WBZ AccuWeather forecast.
18: It is going to be cloudy early this morning with periods of rain becoming heavy at times, which could slow travel with ponding on roads and flooding in poor drainage areas. We'll have a low dipping down to 63 later today, cloudy and cool with rain continuing heavy at times, especially early. Some flooding is still possible with a high of just 68. We'll have another shower to Tuesday evening. Otherwise, it'll be rather cloudy with a low down to 63. Some sunshine returning on Wednesday. It'll be pleasant, a bit warmer with a high up to 76. And then warmer and more humid on Thursday with sun and clouds and a high up to 88. More clouds return for Friday with a shower or thunderstorm. Highs back in the upper 80s. I'm AccuWeather meteorologist Matt Rindy, WBZ, Boston News Radio.
9: The shellfishing industry on the North Shore is still feeling the effects of last week's raw sewage leak in Haverhill. WBZ's Emma Friedman reports.
10: While the sewage leak is contained, it's still very much affecting the shellfishing industry, with North Shore shellfish harvesting closed until more water testing can be done. State Senator Bruce Tarr says he understands the need to get this cleared up fast during an urgent meeting in Ipswich.
19: We know that you weren't able to work over one of the few times of the year when there's a premium for the product that you harvest. And so this isn't just a normal loss of income.
10: Dozens of folks in the industry expressed their frustration at the meeting over data collection and not being able to work during a very profitable time.
20: Would you pledge today a promise of action to right the wrong and bring forth the compensation to commercial clam diggers?
19: Well, thanks, Paul. And actually,
10: as far as the plan goes, it consists of more water testing starting Wednesday, a full investigation into what happened, and compensation.
19: But we are also exploring avenues by which we can provide financial relief and to do it quickly, again, because we know when you're not digging, the paychecks aren't coming.
10: At Ipswich Town Hall, Emma Friedman, WBZ, Boston's News Radio.
9: Prosecutors in Provo, Utah are laying out their case against Tyler Robinson, the man accused of murdering conservative influencer Charlie Kirk last September. This is all part of a week-long preliminary hearing. ABC's Alex Stone has more from the courthouse in Utah.
21: As one video of Charlie Kirk being shot was shown in court that only the judge and attorneys could see, the judge visibly jumped in reaction to what he was watching. On the witness stand on day one of the hearing, police officer Christopher Bagley described the moment of the shooting.
22: What did you hear again?
23: I heard a gunshot.
21: As graphic videos were shown to the judge, Erica Kirk left the courtroom clutching prayer beads. Alex Stone, ABC News, Provo, Utah.
9: Ahead of sports, following the franchise-altering trade of Jaylen Brown to the Philadelphia 76ers last week, many Celtics fans are still asking why. And on Monday, we heard from Celtics leadership for the first time since the deal went down.
24: The mandate here is to win, and
0: we came to the conclusion, they convinced me this is the best way for us to win, and I got there. I did, but it was hard.
1: That was Celtics owner Bill Chisholm when asked if the Jaylen Brown trade to Philadelphia was a mandate from ownership to shed salary, because since Chisholm's ownership group has taken over, several big-name, big-money players have been dealt, including Drew Holiday and Kristaps Porzingis, but Chisholm said those moves weren't salary-based. They were basketball decisions.
0: I know there's people feel like, oh, there must be a smoking gun somewhere around the money. That's just not what this is about. And, you know, I can say it, and I'll keep saying it, but I'll also prove it to you. When the time is, when we have the opportunity, we're gonna do that, and we've given ourselves the flexibility to do it now. So yeah, it's fine to keep asking the question, but because I know we have to prove it, and we will.
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9: Coming up, there's been a historic discovery at a Boston burial ground. We'll explain next.
22: The Trump administration's plan to create a strategic Bitcoin reserve is complicated by two government departments looking to run it, as well as questions as to who has the legal authority to do so. The Treasury Department was initially intended to house the reserve, but there are concerns about its legal ability to manage the crypto, with now the Commerce Department being considered as an alternative. The administration is said to be evaluating the best structure for the reserve. Private equity firm Blue Owl Fund has bought a minority stake in the Cleveland Cavaliers. The team is valued at $4.86 billion. According to Sportico, making it the 16th most valuable franchise in the NBA. Blue Owl Fund also has stakes in the Atlanta Hawks, Sacramento Kings, and Minnesota Timberwolves. NBA rules allow private equity firms to hold minority stakes in as many as 8 teams. Markets ended the day up. The Dow gained 156 points. The S&P 500 finished up 54 points, while the Nasdaq gained 288 points. Oil held steady at $69 a barrel. I'm Dan Schwartzman, Bloomberg Business on WBZ, Boston's News Radio.
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28: 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Medium plus body, balanced, round, a little zesty. This one's got marionberry and black pepper and some stony minerality and pomegranate mixed in. Tingly acidity and moderate dusty tannins are nicely extended. I'd put this 92 plus point Zin with a black and blue burger off the grill. This one you'd have to order directly from Once in Future, but it's easy to get on the website and and order a lot of it. It'll sell out quick.
27: Sounds terrific. Very, very good to go with the barbecue. All part of Connoisseur's Corner, WBZ, Boston's News Radio.
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9: United States men's national team has been eliminated from the World Cup after falling to Belgium 4-1 in the round of 16. Belgium will take on Spain in the quarterfinals. The Red Sox road trip takes them to Chicago tonight to face the White Sox. Coming off a three-game sweep of the Angels, interim manager Chad Tracy says their offense is heating up.
2: Giving our starters a chance to pitch with leads, getting the game to the back end of the bullpen, just the overall quality of the at-bats, the defenses stay good. We're playing good baseball.
9: First pitch is at 7:40. Meanwhile, the Sox are activating pitcher Patrick Sandoval from the injured list. He hasn't pitched in the majors since 2024 after undergoing Tommy John surgery. And Celtics owner Bill Chisholm says the Jaylen Brown trade is about trying to win now and in the future, and that there was no mandate to cut spending. Dan Watkins, WBZ Boston's News Radio.
6: Traffic and weather together. 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All-wheel drive. Traffic on the threes.
17: It is 12:43, and we're looking south of the city where the expressway is zipping right along. Some work crews on Route 3 north, but no real delays. First at Route 14, then at Derby Street, as well as southbound after the Braintree split at Union Street. Routes 24 and 95 are fine. 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Steve Perez, WBZ, traffic on the threes.
6: Here's the four-day WBZ AccuWeather forecast.
18: It is going to be cloudy for the early morning hours, and we'll have periods of rain which will become heavy at times, especially as we head toward daybreak. Rain could slow travel at times with ponding on roads and flooding in poor drainage areas. Low down to 63, and then staying cool later today with rain continuing heavy at times, especially early. Some flooding is still possible with a high of just 68. Another shower or two around Tuesday evening, otherwise rather cloudy. Low down to 63. Turning out partly to mostly sunny on Wednesday. A nice afternoon with a high up to 76. Warmer on Thursday. It'll be more humid with sun and clouds, high 88. More clouds return on Friday with a shower or thunderstorm around, highs in the upper 80s. I'm AccuWeather meteorologist Matt Rindy, WBZ, Boston's News Radio.

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1: Good morning, I'm Dan Watkins. Here's what's happening. A historic discovery has been made at a Boston cemetery. WBZ's James Rojas tells us city officials have identified what they believe is one of the earliest gravestones of a freed black person in the U.S.
2: In a city so rich with history, it's not surprising that more of it is being uncovered all the time, including right here at Granary Burying Ground. It's where city archaeologists discovered the gravestone of Sebastian Lake, a former enslaved black person who died a free man in 1729.
3: It's like a rejoiceful thing to find out, like, oh, here is some history of, like, when we actually started making things right in this country.
2: Anthony and Savannah are from Orlando. For them, this news puts a spotlight on the complicated nature of our history.
4: If we are just now finding out that there were people that were, born into slavery and had to earn their right to freedom here when they were campaigning against, you know, the idea of everybody's going to be equal in this country, and yet were they, if we're just now finding their graves?
2: On Tremont Street, James Rojas, WBZ, Boston's News Radio.
1: Disgraced former Fall River Mayor Jaisal Correa is set to be released from prison on Saturday after serving 4 years of a 6-year sentence following his conviction on corruption and fraud charges. The youngest mayor in the city's history was convicted of stealing $800,000. The Fall River Herald reports that he's received credit for good behavior, which allows him to get out of prison nearly 2 years early. Correa will still have to serve 3 years of probation after his release. Maine Democratic Senate candidate Graham Planter says he's taking time to reflect following sexual assault allegations in a new report from Politico. He put out a video on social media Monday addressing the accusations. ABC's Stephen Portnoy with details.
5: The sexual assault allegation is made by a woman who dated Graham Platner on and off for more than 2 years. She tells Politico in late 2021, Platner entered her home while drunk and forced himself on her. While the Democrat challenging incumbent Senator Susan Collins says in a video message that the allegation is false.
6: Regardless of the inaccuracy of the reporting, but mindful of the political reality it will inflict, we are taking the time to reflect on the best path forward.
5: Under state law in Maine, Platner has a week to decide whether to withdraw from the race in time for the party to put someone else's name on the November ballot. Stephen Portnoy, ABC News, Washington.
1: A bus strike in the Merrimack Valley is hitting those who rely on the service pretty hard. Here's WBZ's Jay Willett.
7: Over 130 bus drivers, mechanics, and cleaning technicians with Merrimack Valley Transit, known as MEVA, have been on strike since Wednesday, halting free bus service across 16 cities and towns in northeast Massachusetts. The dispute centers on the agency's proposal to eliminate Saturday overtime shifts, a system in place since 1976, and roll Saturdays into regular driver schedules. For residents of Lawrence who depend on buses to reach doctors, grocery stores, and caseworkers, the impact is immediate and severe. Residents have also expressed frustrations about upcoming medical appointments and having no way to get there. Jay Willett, WBZ, Boston's News Radio.
1: Americans are living longer these days, as new federal data suggests that life expectancy may be at an all-time high.
8: New CDC data shows the U.S. death rate fell to a record low in 2025, down nearly 5% from the year before. Life expectancy was already 79 years in 2024 and is expected to rise to a new record when final 2025 figures are released later this year. Fewer overdose and COVID-related deaths did help drive the improvement, although heart disease and cancer remain the nation's leading causes of death. I'm Monica Nelson.
1: Summer is peak grilling season, but a dietitian is raising awareness of the dangers of grilling meat and carcinogens and the potential cancer risks. Dr. Julia Zampano with the Cleveland Clinic says grilling meats like hot dogs, sausages, and bacon increase exposure to carcinogens.
9: When you grill meats, there are certain chemicals that can be released that have potential to be a carcinogen, which means it can lead to cancer growth or increased risk for cancer.
1: The doctor recommends instead choosing leaner cuts like chicken and turkey breast, along with lean ground beef. She also recommends some pre-cooking, saying that the longer meat is exposed to flames, the higher chance of creating carcinogen effects. Europe is bracing for another heat wave as temperatures could soar above 100 degrees this week, and the threat of wildfires is causing concern. ABC's Tom Sufi Burridge is in Paris with more.
10: What French officials are saying is that after that extremely hot weather we had here last month, and the fact that we're now into our third heat wave so far this summer, and remember, we're only in early July, the wildfire risk across this country is elevated. There have been red alerts issued in seven southern French regions, and temperatures in the coming days are only expected to rise further here in France and in other parts of Europe. Fire crews are also battling wildfires in parts of Spain.
1: French officials say those wildfires in the southern part of the country have burned more than 11,000 acres of land and forced over two dozen communities to be evacuated. Actor George Clooney is getting a Lifetime Achievement Prize from the Venice Film Festival. Clooney will be honored with the Golden Lion at the 83rd edition of the festival in September. Expressing excitement, the actor calls the festival his favorite and the award a tremendous honor. The Venice Film Festival runs from September 2nd to September 12th this year. Traffic and weather next.
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13: Hi there and welcome. This is Connoisseur's Corner. JR here with you, and joining me, Matt Robinson of Matt's Meals, MATTS-meals.com. I love spending time in the North End, as do you, and you've got news of a pretty cool gift shop.
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13: Will do. Thank you, sir. All part of Connoisseur's Corner, WBZ, Boston's News Radio.
0: Traffic and weather together. 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All-wheel drive. Traffic on the threes.
15: It is 2:53 and we're looking west of town where there's westbound work on the Pike at 495, 290, and in Sturbridge at I-84, but no delays. Watch for a setup in both directions in Framingham as you approach Route 9. Another work crew in Needham, 128 South of Kendrick Street. That won't be there much longer and is not slowing anyone down. Watch for work crew on Route 2 East, 495, past Route 27 in Acton. 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Steve Perez, WBZ traffic on the threes.
0: Here's the 4-day WBZ AccuWeather forecast.
16: It will be cloudy for the early morning hours with periods of rain becoming heavy at times, which could slow travel with ponding on roads and flooding in poor drainage areas. Low down to 63. Cloudy and cool later today with rain continuing heavy at times. Some flooding is still possible. High 68. Another shower to Tuesday evening with a low down to 63. Partly to mostly sunny Wednesday with a nice afternoon with a high up to 76. And then warmer and more humid on Thursday with a high up to 88. A chance for a shower thunderstorm on Friday with the highs back in the upper 80s. I'm AccuWeather meteorologist Matt Rindy, WBZ, Boston News Radio.
1: From Foxborough to Los Angeles to Toronto and Mexico City and many cities in between, the World Cup has been a bonanza, not just for the host cities, but for gambling, too. ABC's Jim Ryan explains.
17: Kalshi, the biggest of the prediction markets, saw more than $31 billion in volume in June, compared with $18 billion in May. Dune Analytics says that since the beginning of World Cup competition, Kalshi has handled $1 billion a day. Polymarket, which watched its volume fall in April and May, saw trading of $10.8 billion in June. By the way, France is Kalshi's odds-on favorite to win the 2026 World Cup. Jim Ryan, ABC News.
1: A town in New Hampshire will soon be restoring its old-fashioned charm.
18: Hempstead Congregational Church has started a project to restore 18 of their historic sanctuary windows that date back to the building's construction in 1861. The $45,000 restoration project is just one part of a larger effort to preserve the church's structure for future generations. More than $20,000 of that was provided by the New Hampshire Land and Community Heritage Investment Program. Previous efforts have restored the church's bell tower and spire while adding new flooring inside and repainting the exterior. The windows are expected to be restored in 6 to 8 weeks. Matt Shearer, WBZ, Boston's News Radio.
1: Though many people, including the president, would like a faster and steeper decline, gas prices do continue to drop. According to AAA, the average price for a gallon of regular in Massachusetts as of Monday is down 6 cents from a week ago to $3.88 a gallon. The price is 43 cents lower than a month ago, but 82 cents higher than this time last year. The national average is 9 cents below Massachusetts at $3.79 a gallon. Some new technology in the Mid-Atlantic is targeting leadfoots and reckless drivers. ABC's Wayne Cabot reports.
19: Virginia now allows cameras in crosswalks and stop signs, a bill by State Senator Angelia Williams-Graves.
20: They will turn on when they sense the car approaching and not slowing down. The goal is for people to obey the rules of the road.
19: Virginia is also first in the nation to put a device in the vehicle of chronic speeders. Go over the speed limit, the brakes are applied. A mother who lost her son to a speeding crash says this would have saved him. Wayne Cabot, ABC News.
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4: From ABC News, I'm Stephanie Officer. The U.S. men's soccer team lost that high-stakes match Monday to Belgium 4-1, but it did not come without high drama. After FIFA delayed the red card suspension of their star striker, Folarin Balogun played, critics raised questions after President Trump intervened on his behalf. ABC's Christian Cordero.
23: The fact that FIFA has taken this somewhat unprecedented move, certainly highly unusual move, to change the punishment to effectively a warning hasn't sat well with people, even with some people who are U.S. men's national team supporters, but certainly it has not sat well with Belgium. They unsuccessfully appealed the decision. FIFA essentially said you had nothing to do with the red card itself, although they are certainly affected by this decision that FIFA recently made.
4: In some parts of the Northeast, 3 inches of rain an hour with more than a half a foot of rain in some spots. In New York and New Jersey, power knocked out to thousands. ABC's Matt Rivers.
24: Up to 8 inches of rain in spots, drivers inundated near Philadelphia. And in the Pittsburgh suburbs, a 12-foot sinkhole opening up on a road right in front of a hospital. Overnight, storms packing high winds took down trees all over New York City. Even light rail service was disrupted because of so many trees on the tracks.
4: And staying in New York City, a seaplane making a hard landing in the East River. ABC's Gio Benitez.
25: The Kodiak 100 seaplane with 8 people on board skipping across the water and then crashing down around noon on Sunday.
26: Basically, we hit the water and then we went up and then we like bounced back down.
25: 16-year-old Chloe Todd filming inside. She and her grandma Ada taking the flight home from the Hamptons.
4: Well, donut lovers and cookie lovers unite. Krispy Kreme and Girl Scouts of the USA are combining some of their most popular flavors for a limited run starting July 7th. New donuts include Thin Mints, Lemon Ups, and Coconut Caramel. 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
1: Good morning. I'm Dan Watkins. Here's what's happening. We're hearing from Celtics leadership for the first time since the team traded star player Jaylen Brown to Philadelphia last week. President of Basketball Operations Brad Stevens explaining the rationale behind the blockbuster trade.
27: There wasn't one piece that I would say did put us over the top. It was just, you know, we went through everything. We assessed everything. We spent a lot of time on it. We spent a lot of time on the game. We spent a lot of time on our team. We spent a lot of time on what this thing might look like down the road. We spent a lot of time on an alternative, right? And ultimately, this is where we landed.
1: Stevens added that he knows the move is unpopular with fans and a lot of people think it was the wrong decision. The Celts received Paul George, 2 first-round picks and 2 second-round picks in return for Jaylen Brown. Coming up, the head of the Boston Police Union says morale amongst officers is at an all-time low following a violent holiday weekend. We'll hear from him next.
3: 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All-wheel drive. Traffic on the threes.
15: It is 103. We'll take a look downtown. 93 southbound. You're reducing speed a bit with a double left lane closure in your way from the carpool lane over the Zakin Bridge through the O'Neill Tunnel. No delay on Route 1, but northbound, the right lane's closed before the Tobin Bridge. On the Pike, you're down to one lane with delays both ways. Westbound Mass Ave to Cambridge Street. Eastbound Everett Street to Copley Square. Stereo Drive East, the tunnel to 93 North is closed. Follow the detour. 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
5: 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Cloudy, 68 degrees. Steve Perez, WBZ traffic on the threes.
0: Here's the four-day WBZ AccuWeather forecast.
16: It is going to be cloudy early this morning with periods of rain becoming heavy at times, which could slow travel with ponding on roads and flooding in poor drainage areas. We'll have a low dipping down to 63 later today. Cloudy and cool with rain continuing heavy at times, especially early. Some flooding is still possible with a high of just 68. We'll have another shower to Tuesday evening. Otherwise, it'll be rather cloudy with a low down to 63. Some sunshine returning on Wednesday. It'll be pleasant, a bit warmer with a high up to 76, and then warmer and more humid on Thursday with sun and clouds and a high up to 88. More clouds return for Friday with a shower thunderstorm, highs back in the upper 80s. I'm AccuWeather meteorologist Matt Rindy, WBZ, Boston News Radio.
1: The Boston Police Union says the city needs more officers out on the streets. It comes after a violent weekend where five different shootings left two people dead and over a dozen more with injuries. Union President Larry Calderon says he's seeing the worst morale among his members in 30 years on the job.
6: We have approximately 1,640 police officers answering 911 calls.
7: Our classes were well in the range of 100 plus.
8: And while Mayor Wu touted the city's ability to recruit large classes of new officers and declining crime data, Calderon says it's not stemming the bleeding. He wants 250 to 300 new officers a year.
6: The problem is that we're retiring police officers at an 80% capacity of what she's hiring. And the 20% that's left over, the police commissioner is promoting or appointing to command staff.
8: With no arrests made in the violence that terrorized Roxbury and Dorchester, community leaders say Boston doesn't feel like the safest city in America and called for more proactive community investment.
1: That was WBZ TV's Louisa Muller reporting. Their country's time at the World Cup may be over, but a group of Scottish soccer fans show that they're not done making a difference as the Tartan Army donates $15,000 to an organization that helps local students in financial need. The Mass Teachers Association runs the nonprofit called the Massachusetts Child, and they announced the gift on Monday. Mike Teven, who organized transportation for the Tartan Army while they were here in Massachusetts, says, quote, "Some of the most enduring images and memories from this World Cup will be the Scotland fans traveling to Gillette Stadium on fleets of school buses, and it seems appropriate that it's local school kids who should benefit from the help we received." Mass Child grants can be used for things like buying clothing, school supplies, and books for K-12 students who are in need. Dozens of tall ships are making their way to Boston to tie a bow on 250 celebrations this weekend, and local officials are getting ready, making those final preparations. WBZ's Jared Brosnan with more from the Seaport.
9: Sail 250 kicks off in earnest on Friday, so ahead of the festivities, State Police Colonel Jeffrey

0: or canopies, glass containers, or any alcohol.
1: Throughout Sail 250, the Coast Guard is also establishing temporary regulated navigation areas and security zones along the coast. From the seaport, I'm Jared Brosnan, WBZ Boston's News Radio.
2: Coming up, a summer program is back in Massachusetts that aims to fill kids' bellies without costing mom or dad. Find out more next.
3: Microsoft plans to cut a total of 6,400 jobs, with half of them coming from the Xbox gaming unit, which Microsoft paid $69 billion for just 3 years ago. The move is being made as part of a massive reorganization to spark growth in the struggling gaming division. Xbox will also divest four of its video game development studios and is beginning the process to unload a fifth. The CEO of Xbox wrote in a note to staff on Monday that the business was, quote, not healthy. Amazon is set to begin internet service this year following its latest satellite launch. A United Launch Alliance rocket launched the latest batch of Amazon Leo satellites, paving the way for the start of the company's broadband service in a challenge to the dominant network Starlink, which is owned by SpaceX. A Leo executive said that there are currently more than 390 satellites deployed. Markets ended the day up. The Dow gained 156 points. The S&P 500 finished up 54 points, while the Nasdaq gained 288 points. I'm Dan Schwartzman, Bloomberg Business on WBZ, Boston's News Radio.
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9: Hello, dear friends. Welcome. I'm Jordan Rich. This is Connoisseur's Corner, and joining me is Matt Robinson, the proprietor of the website Matt's Meals, matts-meals.com. 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
10: My favorite part of doing what I do with Matt's Meals and with you, Jordan, is the people I get to meet. And one of my favorites is Bobby Agrippino. He's a native North Ender. He actually grew up with Anthony Martinetti from the famous Prince Spaghetti commercials. And on the tour, he takes you to the places where that famous ad was filmed. He knows everybody. He grew up there. You know, it's about place, it's about neighborhood, it's about community, but it's also, of course, about food. You go to an additive-free limoncello, which is made in the store where you taste it. 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And I think people know where I'm talking about. I'll let that be a surprise. It's northendbostontour.com is the website. Bobby is just a great guy, so supportive, so friendly, so funny. The hours go by, you don't even, you know, just it's just like you've been walking around with an old friend. And the food is delicious, and the neighborhood is a true gem of Boston. Even if you're a local, you should definitely check it out.
9: Couldn't agree more. Love Bobby. Thank you so much. Matt Robinson, Connoisseur's Corner, WBZ, Boston's News Radio.
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2: Celtics leadership held the press conference yesterday for the first time following the Jaylen Brown trade. Since Bill Chisholm's ownership group took over the franchise, several highly paid key players have been sent elsewhere, with Brown being the latest. Chisholm says

0: All of those decisions have been basketball related, not about money.
1: That's just not what this is about. And, you know, I can say it and I'll keep saying it, but I'll also prove it to you. When the time is, when we have the opportunity, we're gonna do that.
0: Brad Stevens says the trade was about giving the Celts more flexibility with the roster under the salary cap. The U.S. men's national team loses to Belgium 4-1, eliminating them from the World Cup. And the Red Sox take on the White Sox tonight in Chicago. First pitch is at 7:40. Dan Watkins, WBZ Boston's News Radio.
2: Traffic and weather together. 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All-wheel drive. Traffic on the threes.
3: It's 1:13. We're looking north of the city where Route 1 had northbound intermittent road closures in Peabody at the Jug Handle. That has eased out significantly, so no trouble getting through there anymore. Watch for a work crew Route 1 south of Route 114. No delay. More road work on 495 won't slow you down. Both ways in Andover at Route 28 southbound at Ward Hill. 93 has a northbound setup at Commerce Way. That, too, is a speed limit ride. We have minor delays in spots of Route 3 south with overnight paving in Tingsboro, Route 113, all the way to Drumhill and Chelmsford. Then there's another work crew in Chelmsford, southbound at Route 129. 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Cloudy sky, 68 degrees. Steve Perez, WBZ. Traffic on the threes.
2: Here's the four-day WBZ AccuWeather forecast.
4: It is going to be cloudy for the early morning hours, and we'll have periods of rain, which will become heavy at times, especially as we head toward daybreak. Rain could slow travel at times with ponding on roads and flooding in poor drainage areas. Low down to 63, and then staying cool later today with rain continuing heavy at times, especially early. Some flooding is still possible with a high of just 68. Another shower or two around Tuesday evening, otherwise rather cloudy. Low down to 63. Turning out partly to mostly sunny on Wednesday, a nice afternoon with a high up to 76. Warmer on Thursday. It'll be more humid with sun and clouds, high 88. More clouds return on Friday with a shower or thunderstorm around, highs in the upper 80s. I'm Mackie with the meteorologist Matt Rindy, WBZ, Boston's News Radio.

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1: Good morning, I'm Dan Watkins. Here's what's happening. With summer now in full swing and school not in session, there's a program on the North Shore making sure that kids stay well fed. WBZ's Emma Friedman with details.
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4: Kiddos accompanied by their adults walk up to the Summer Eats food truck set up outside Salem Public Library. They can choose the breakfast option, which is French toast, sausages, and hash browns.
5: And another option is a jugger with some butter. In that bag, we put the milk, cheese, applesauce.
4: Penny has been handing out the free meals with Project Bread for years. And she even knows a bunch of the kids stopping by since she works at Salem Schools during the year.
6: Cora! How are you?
4: She's giving out nearly 200 meals and expects them all to go by the end of the day. Simone Lorraine works at the library and says having the food truck right outside gets people into the library more.
7: There's at least one family that I'd never seen before in the library, and every single day they come, they get their lunch, they come in, they sit at the table.
4: In Salem, Emma Friedman, WBZ Boston's News Radio.
1: The White House is taking aim at the Smithsonian in a new report that was released on the 4th of July. The Trump administration is accusing the museum of being too negative about the country's history. ABC's Stephen Portnoy explains.
8: The White House report accuses the National Museum of American History of using the nation's story as a political instrument to, quote, divide, dispirit, and discourage our citizens. The report points to a variety of exhibits on women, immigrants, and people of color, alleging they cast America as a problematic country, irredeemably conceived, and operating today as an instrument of racism and oppression. The Smithsonian, run by a congressionally appointed Board of Regents, says it remains committed to serving the public with nonpartisan and independent scholarship. Stephen Portnoy, ABC News, Washington.
1: Meanwhile, it appears that President Trump has another construction project planned on the White House property. The AP's Josh Boak with details.
9: President Donald Trump says he's building a granite helipad on the White House South Lawn, insisting that the landing area is needed to accommodate new and more powerful presidential choppers. Confirmation comes as construction crews had already begun working on the helipad.
10: When you land on the grass, it's not that the grass gets discolored, it gets ripped out. So now we're building a helipad, beautiful helipad. And it's got the seal of the White House on it in granite.
9: Trump says the project would be privately funded by Sikorsky Aircraft and estimated its cost at up to $6 million. Some of Trump's major White House construction projects have relied on public money, even when the president initially suggested otherwise. It's the latest major construction project he has overseen in an effort to increasingly mold the White House in his own image. At the White House, I'm Josh Boak.
1: Fuel issues are to blame for Sunday night's ground stop at Logan Airport that impacted many travelers as they were trying to head home from the holiday weekend. Massport CEO Richard Davey tells us more on what was amiss.
11: You think about sort of like water pressure at home. Sometimes you turn the faucet on and it's drip, drip, drip. Sometimes it comes out quickly. That's what happened last night. And so some planes were able to refuel. Some planes it took a long time. Some planes weren't until about 11 o'clock last night when the system was back up fully and running.
1: The fueling issue involved Boss Fuel, which handles the fueling system at the airport. They tell the Boston Globe that their hydrant system experienced a low fuel pressure event, which triggered a built-in safety protocol, which automatically shuts the system down. Also happening at the airport, some new travel trends appear to be redefining when airlines' most profitable months are. More travelers are choosing to fly in the fall and other cooler, cheaper times of the year. It also comes as the soaring fuel costs this year are expected to take a $100 billion bite out of industry profits. The International Air Transport Association says it's crucial for the industry to maximize on travel trends that attract high-spending customers. But airlines are adding more capacity during the shoulder seasons and even in off-peak winter travel times. Air traffic control sound has been released from a dramatic scene in New York City Sunday when a seaplane made a rough landing in the East River.
12: Only two minor injuries were reported after a seaplane carrying eight passengers made a hard landing around noontime on Manhattan's East Side. ATC.com captured the audio.
13: Mayday, mayday, mayday. The plane down on the water.
14: Looks like the pilot is okay. I can't tell if there's any more passengers.
13: There is passengers on board.
14: Is anybody injured?
13: Negative. This is the other seaplane.
14: There's a person civilian boat with them now. It looks like they're going to be okay.
12: The FAA says the hard water landing caused a wing strut to snap. and the plane was towed to a dock as the investigation continues. In New York, I'm Natalie Migliori.
1: The Commonwealth is about to save some big bucks on studying what you flush down the toilet.
2: A Cambridge startup founded by two MIT students has lost their state contract to provide data about wastewater. During the COVID-19 pandemic, BioBot Analytics analyzed sewage from treatment plants to detect traces of the coronavirus and to learn more about where the disease was spreading. It actually became a reliable indicator for the Bay State, but the practice of examining wastewater has since evolved. What once was an emergency response is now a routine public health tool. So BioBot's $400,000 a month partnership with the Commonwealth ends on July 31st. The state says their own testing only going to cost about a quarter as much. Matt Shearer, WBZ, Boston's News Radio.
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0: You finally got your new car. 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
0: Traffic and weather together. 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Traffic on the threes.
23: It is 1:23, and we're looking west of the city on Route 2, westbound and Concord at Sudbury Road. There's a two-car crash there. The road is currently closed, so you're going to be there just for a few minutes while they work that out. They're about to reopen a lane, but if you're stuck there, it won't be much longer, but you will slow down getting by. Meanwhile, Route 2 East, a work crew 495 past Route 27 in Acton won't slow you down at all. And on the Pike, watch for work crews with no delays. Westbound 495, then at 290, then at I-84. 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Text the word radio to 83393. 68 degrees, cloudy sky, Steve Perez. WBZ traffic on the threes.
0: Here's the four-day WBZ AccuWeather forecast.
5: It will be cloudy for the early morning hours with periods of rain becoming heavy at times, which could slow travel with ponding on roads and flooding in poor drainage areas. Low down to 63. Cloudy and cool later today with rain continuing heavy at times. Some flooding is still possible. High 68. Another shower to Tuesday evening with a low down to 63. Partly to mostly sunny Wednesday with a nice afternoon with a high up to 76. And then warmer and more humid on Thursday with a high up to 88. A chance for a shower thunderstorm on Friday with the highs back in the upper 80s. I'm AccuWeather meteorologist Matt Rindy, WBZ, Boston's News Radio.
1: You could call it the bagel throw seen round the world as a disgruntled customer in Norwood goes viral. 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
6: I have to protect the customers here. I have to protect my establishment. I have to protect the employees. This is what my job is.
7: Sundays at Spot in Norwood get busy, so there's a sign out front asking customers to be patient as staff make their breakfast orders from scratch. But as owner Perry Macarios tells me, the customer going viral right now with millions of views did the opposite because he had to wait 15 to 20 minutes at peak hours.
6: He was staring at the cashier for, you know, a few solid minutes expecting a reaction. He didn't get the reaction, and he proceeded to take a bite of his food and throw the food on the ground, throw the napkins in the ground, and then also throw the whole container of food on the ground.
7: He says the flood of support in response has been immense, even getting a word of support from former Patriot David Andrews. But the lesson here, Macario says, is to just try to be kind to each other no matter how hungry you are or the hurry you're in.
6: I don't spend too much time thinking about him. I spend my time thinking about the great customers we have.
7: Jay Willett, WBZ, Boston's News Radio.
1: America's most common last names through the years tell the story of a changing nation. Monica Nelson explains.
20: In 1790, the top surnames were names like Smith, Brown, Johnson, Davis, Jones, and Williams, reflecting the country's early English and European roots. More than two centuries later, the 2020 census shows some familiar leaders. Smith still number one, while Johnson, Williams, Brown, Miller, Davis, and Wilson remain in the top ranks. But the list continues to diversify with names like Garcia, Rodriguez, Martinez, Lopez, and Gonzalez now ranking among America's most common surnames. I'm Monica Nelson.
1: Microsoft's Xbox is going to spin off four video game studios as part of a large reorganization that includes job cuts. ABC's Brian Clark with details.
24: Xbox CEO Asha Sharma says history's full of companies that mistake longevity for inevitability and that Xbox will not be one of them. She told that to employees in a memorandum announcing massive changes to the division that she says is not healthy. Xbox is cutting 1,600 jobs today, 3,200 through the fiscal year. Overall, Microsoft's

0: says 4,800 job cuts make up a little more than 2% of its global workforce. Brian Clark, ABC News.
1: The latest on the top stories, plus a check of traffic and weather coming up next. 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
1: Good morning, I'm Dan Watkins. Here's what's happening. It was a violent holiday weekend in Boston that saw multiple people killed in 5 separate shootings across the city. WBZ's Madison Rogers has reaction from the mayor.
9: Officials say 2 people are dead and 11 others are hurt after multiple shootings in Roxbury and Dorchester over the 4th of July weekend.
10: We are working closely and with police on all of the investigations here.
9: Mayor Wu calling any incident of gun violence unacceptable while stressing that violence in the city is still at a historic low. She says the response isn't letting up. The police union says officers are critically understaffed as some on the city council call for a new comprehensive public safety plan.
10: It is absolutely our union partner's job to advocate for as much staffing as possible, and is absolutely our job to work alongside them.
9: Police Commissioner Michael Cox acknowledging that officers were staffed a little thin over the holiday weekend and calling the violence the result of a bad combination, a high volume of parties, alcohol, fireworks, and guns. Madison Rogers, WBZ, Boston's News Radio.
1: A wrong-way driver is accused of driving drunk after a crash on 95 in the early morning hours on Monday. State police say troopers were called to the Reading area around 3 a.m. and arrived to find a Porsche had crashed in the left lane by exit 54A. No one was hurt, and it was a one-car crash. The driver, a 25-year-old from Lawrence, has been charged with OUI. It comes as Massachusetts invests tens of millions of dollars to install wrong-way driving prevention systems on highways. Meanwhile, in the never-ending quest to make the roads safer, police across the region are teaming up in the New England Drive to Save Lives campaign.
11: We try to put messaging out to the public, try to be out there to enforce all of these items.
12: New Hampshire State Police Captain Steve Sloper has been patrolling Granite State highways for nearly 2 decades.
11: You know, in the past 10, 15 years, they're also seen an uptick in, distracted driving.
12: As law enforcement agencies across New England begin a coordinated crackdown on dangerous driving this summer.
13: As we know, there's so much driving on our roads during these holidays to see our beautiful states.
12: Officials from all 6 states joined New Hampshire Governor Kelly Ayotte Monday to announce increased patrols in an effort to stop distracted, drunk, speeding, and or wrong-way drivers.
14: The Massachusetts State Police will be out in full force this summer to enforce our laws and ensure that everyone who travels on our state's highways can do so with the confidence that they will arrive at their destination safely.
12: These stops are also about education, but many are already familiar with the hands-free law.
11: Count at least 3 other previous violations for hands-free.
15: What I'm setting you for is a hands-free like we talked about, okay?
12: A ticket and message that distracted driving will not be tolerated.
1: That was WBZ-TV's Aaron Parsegian reporting. Coming up, with the local shellfishing industry hit hard by last week's massive sewage leak into the Merrimack River, there was an urgent meeting on the North Shore. Find out more next.
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16: It's 1:33. We're keeping it west of town where Route 2 West has a two-car crash. It's being cleaned up westbound Sudbury Road in Concord. The road was closed there, so you were kind of stuck. It's now got a lane open, so you can get by, but it's a slow go. Route 2 East, 495 to Route 27 in Acton. Road work, no delays. Watch for a work crew on 495. Check that Pike West by 495. Then Pike West at 290 and again before I-84, as well as both ways in Framingham before Route 9, but no delays. 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Text the word radio to 83393. 68 degrees, cloudy sky. Steve Perez, WBZ traffic on the threes.
5: Here's the four-day WBZ AccuWeather forecast.
17: It is going to be cloudy early this morning with periods of rain becoming heavy at times, which could slow travel with ponding on roads and flooding in poor drainage areas. We'll have a low dipping down to 63 later today, cloudy and cool with rain continuing heavy at times, especially early. Some flooding is still possible with a high of just 68. We'll have another shower to Tuesday evening. Otherwise, it'll be rather cloudy with a low down to 63. Some sunshine returning on Wednesday. It'll be pleasant, a bit warmer with a high up to 76. And then warmer and more humid on Thursday with sun and clouds and a high up to 88. More clouds return for Friday with a shower thunderstorm, highs back in the upper 80s. I'm AccuWeather meteorologist Matt Rindy, WBZ, Boston's News Radio.
1: The shellfishing industry on the North Shore is still feeling the effects of last week's raw sewage leak in Haverhill. WBZ's Emma Friedman reports.
18: While the sewage leak is contained, it's still very much affecting the shellfishing industry, with North Shore shellfish harvesting closed until more water testing can be done. State Senator Bruce Tarr says he understands the need to get this cleared up fast during an urgent meeting in Ipswich.
19: We know that you weren't able to work over one of the few times of the year when there's a premium for the product that you harvest. And so this isn't just a normal loss of income.
18: Dozens of folks in the industry expressed their frustration at the meeting over data collection and not being able to work during a very profitable time.
20: Would you pledge today a promise of action to right the wrong and bring forth the compensation to commercial clam diggers?
19: Well, thanks, Paul. And actually,
18: as far as the plan goes, it consists of more water testing starting Wednesday, a full investigation into what happened, and compensation.
19: But we are also exploring avenues by which we can provide financial relief and to do it quickly, again, because we know when you're not digging, the paychecks aren't coming.
18: At Ipswich Town Hall, Emma Friedman, WBZ, Boston's News Radio.
1: Prosecutors in Provo, Utah are laying out their case against Tyler Robinson, the man accused of murdering conservative influencer Charlie Kirk last September. This is all part of a week-long preliminary hearing. ABC's Alex Stone has more from the courthouse in Utah.
21: As one video of Charlie Kirk being shot was shown in court that only the judge and attorneys could see, the judge visibly jumped in reaction to what he was watching. On the witness stand on day one of the hearing, police officer Christopher Bagley described the moment of the shooting.
22: What did you hear again?
23: I heard a gunshot.
21: As graphic videos were shown to the judge, Erica Kirk left the courtroom clutching prayer beads. Alex Stone, ABC News, Provo, Utah.
1: Ahead of sports, following the franchise-altering trade of Jaylen Brown to the Philadelphia 76ers last week, many Celtics fans are still asking why. And on Monday, we heard from Celts leadership for the first time since the deal went down.
24: The mandate here is to win. And we came to the conclusion, they convinced me this is the best way for us to win. And I got there. I did. But it was hard.
25: That was Celtics owner Bill Chisholm when asked if the Jaylen Brown trade to Philadelphia was a mandate from ownership to shed salary. Because since Chisholm's ownership group has taken over, several big-name, big-money players have been dealt, including Jrue Holiday and Kristaps Porzingis. But Chisholm said those moves weren't salary-based. They were basketball decisions.
24: I know there's people feel like, oh, there must be a smoking gun somewhere around the money. That's just not what this is about. And, you know, I can say it and I'll keep saying it, but I'll also prove it to you. When the time is, when we have the opportunity, we're gonna do that. And we've given ourselves the flexibility to do it now. So yeah, it's fine to keep asking the question, but because I know we have to prove it, and we will.
25: Brian Antonelli, WBZ, Boston's News Radio.
1: Coming up, there's been a historic discovery at a Boston burial ground. We'll explain next.
0: Another fresh record closing high today for the Dow as Wall Street got a boost from a rebound in beaten down shares of chip makers, including Qualcomm, Broadcom, Intel, and Micron Technologies. Also helping continued growth in the services sector of the U.S. economy in the month of June. At the close, the Dow was up 156 points, about a third of a percent higher. The tech-heavy NASDAQ up 288, a more than 1% gain. The S&P 500 up 54, that's 0.75% higher. Shares of Tesla closing almost 7% higher following a big jump in U.S. deliveries last quarter and sales rebounding in the U.K. in June. A possible sign the political backlash against Elon Musk may be over. And oil today closing a little lower, $68.55 a barrel after several OPEC Plus member nations like Saudi Arabia and Russia agreed to pump out more crude in an effort to drive prices lower as they compete against oil from Iran and other Gulf area nations. I'm Tom Busby, Bloomberg Business on WBZ, Boston's News Radio.
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1: U.S. men's national team loses to Belgium 4-1, eliminating them from the World Cup. Celtics president of basketball operations Brad Stevens says trading Jaylen Brown came down to giving the team more flexibility and keeping them competitive going forward.
6: The path looked a little bit more challenging with 70% of our cap. And such a high percent of our usage tied into two players.
1: Lead owner Bill Chisholm added that there was no directive from ownership to shed salary, and the Red Sox are looking to make it four straight wins tonight when they take on the White Sox in Chicago. First pitch is at 7:40. Meanwhile, the Sox have reinstated Patrick Sandoval from the injured list. He hasn't pitched in the majors since having Tommy John surgery in 2024. Dan Watkins, WBZ, Boston's News Radio.
5: Traffic and weather together. 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Traffic on the threes.
7: It's 1:43 and looking south of the city. On Route 3, there's a northbound setup at Derby Street, another at Union Street. And the one at Union Street is going to slow you down just a bit. Expressway 24 and 95 are fine, and there's no trouble in that bottom portion of 495. The Bourne, the Sagamore, Route 6, all moving freely. 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Cloudy, 68 degrees, Steve Perez, WBZ Traffic on the threes.
5: Here's the four-day WBZ AccuWeather forecast.
8: It is going to be cloudy for the early morning hours, and we'll have periods of rain, which will become heavy at times, especially as we head toward daybreak. Rain could slow travel at times with ponding on roads and flooding in poor drainage areas. Low down to 63, and then staying cool later today with rain continuing heavy at times, especially early. Some flooding is still possible with a high of just 68. Another shower or two around Tuesday evening, otherwise rather cloudy. Low down to 63. Turning out partly to mostly sunny on Wednesday. A nice afternoon with a high up to 76. Warmer on Thursday. It'll be more humid with sun and clouds, high 88. More clouds return on Friday with a shower thunderstorm around, highs in the upper 80s. I'm Mackie with the meteorologist Matt Rindy, WBZ, Boston's News Radio.

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1: Good morning, I'm Dan Watkins. Here's what's happening. A historic discovery has been made at a Boston cemetery. WBZ's James Rojas tells us city officials have identified what they believe is one of the earliest gravestones of a freed black person in the U.S.
2: In a city so rich with history, it's not surprising that more of it is being uncovered all the time, including right here at Granary Burying Ground. It's where city archaeologists discovered the gravestone of Sebastian Lake, a former enslaved black person who died a free man in 1729.
3: It's like a rejoiceful thing to find out, like, oh, here is some history of, like, when we actually started making things right in this country.
2: Anthony and Savannah are from Orlando. For them, this news puts a spotlight on the complicated nature of our history.
4: If we are just now finding out that there were people that were, born into slavery and had to earn their right to freedom here when they were campaigning against, you know, the idea of everybody's going to be equal in this country, and yet, were they, if we're just now finding their graves?
2: On Tremont Street, James Rojas, WBZ, Boston's News Radio.
1: Disgraced former Fall River Mayor Jaisal Correa is set to be released from prison on Saturday after serving 4 years of a six-year sentence following his conviction on corruption and fraud charges. The youngest mayor in the city's history was convicted of stealing $800,000. The Fall River Herald reports that he's received credit for good behavior, which allows him to get out of prison nearly 2 years early. Correa will still have to serve 3 years of probation after his release. Maine Democratic Senate candidate Graham Planter says he's taking time to reflect following sexual assault allegations in a new report from Politico. He put out a video on social media Monday addressing the accusations. ABC's Stephen Portnoy with details.
5: The sexual assault allegation is made by a woman who dated Graham Platner on and off for more than 2 years. She tells Politico in late 2021, Platner entered her home while drunk and forced himself on her. While the Democrat challenging incumbent Senator Susan Collins says in a video message that the allegation is false.
6: Regardless of the inaccuracy of the reporting, but mindful of the political reality it will inflict, we are taking the time to reflect on the best path forward.
5: Under state law in Maine, Platner has a week to decide whether to withdraw from the race in time for the party to put someone else's name on the November ballot. Stephen Portnoy, ABC News, Washington.
1: A bus strike in the Merrimack Valley is hitting those who rely on the service pretty hard. Here's WBZ's Jay Willett.
7: Over 130 bus drivers, mechanics, and cleaning technicians with Merrimack Valley Transit, known as MEVA, have been on strike since Wednesday, halting free bus service across 16 cities and towns in northeast Massachusetts. The dispute centers on the agency's proposal to eliminate Saturday overtime shifts, a system in place since 1976, and roll Saturdays into regular driver schedules. For residents of Lawrence who depend on buses to reach doctors, grocery stores, and caseworkers, the impact is immediate and severe. Residents have also expressed frustrations about upcoming medical appointments and having no way to get there. Jay Willett, WBZ, Boston's News Radio.
1: Americans are living longer these days, as new federal data suggests that life expectancy may be at an all-time high.
8: New CDC data shows the U.S. death rate fell to a record low in 2025, down nearly 5% from the year before. Life expectancy was already 79 years in 2024 and is expected to rise to a new record when final 2025 figures are released later this year. Fewer overdose and COVID-related deaths did help drive the improvement, although heart disease and cancer remain the nation's leading causes of death. I'm Monica Nelson.
1: Summer is peak grilling season, but a dietitian is raising awareness of the dangers of grilling meat and carcinogens and the potential cancer risks. Dr. Julia Zampano with the Cleveland Clinic says grilling meats like hot dogs, sausages, and bacon increase exposure to carcinogens.
9: When you grill meats, there are certain chemicals that can be released that have potential to be a carcinogen, which means it can lead to cancer growth or increased risk for cancer.
1: The doctor recommends instead choosing leaner cuts like chicken and turkey breast, along with lean ground beef. She also recommends some pre-cooking, saying that the longer meat is exposed to flames, the higher chance of creating carcinogen effects. Europe is bracing for another heat wave as temperatures could soar above 100 degrees this week, and the threat of wildfires is causing concern. ABC's Tom Sufi Burridge is in Paris with more.
10: What French officials are saying is that after that extremely hot weather we had here last month, and the fact that we're now into our third heat wave so far this summer, and remember, we're only in early July, the wildfire risk across this country is elevated. There have been red alerts issued in seven southern French regions, and temperatures in the coming days are only expected to rise further. Here in France and in other parts of Europe, fire crews are also battling wildfires in parts of Spain.
1: French officials say those wildfires in the southern part of the country have burned more than 11,000 acres of land and forced over two dozen communities to be evacuated. Actor George Clooney is getting a Lifetime Achievement Prize from the Venice Film Festival. Clooney will be honored with the Golden Lion at the 83rd edition of the festival in September. Expressing excitement, the actor calls the festival his favorite and the award a tremendous honor. The Venice Film Festival runs from September 2nd to September 12th this year. Traffic and weather next.
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13: Here we are again, Connoisseur's Corner. I'm Jordan Rich. 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And you wanted to talk about a very fine foundation that we're both familiar with.
14: Yeah, well, we were both at the 40th annual Optimism Walk for the American Parkinson's Foundation, which you gamefully and professionally and wonderfully emceed. And in addition to the hundreds of people who were there to support the community and support the cause, there were representatives from the Sean Thornton Foundation. Sean, the former Bruins great, now down in Florida, but we still love him because he does so much for Parkinson's and cancer research. And of course, when I think of Sean, my mind automatically goes to Steve Peljevich of Michael's Deli, who, even though Sean is no longer in town, still has a sandwich called the Black and Gold, proceeds from which go to Sean's foundation. So it's all part of, you know, Steve's ongoing commitment to help the community. He has his Do Good Monday campaign where he gives proceeds to different charities. He and Sean always had a special relationship, and it's really wonderful to see that he's still maintaining that relationship and maintaining that support. If you want to support the cause, you can go to apdaparkinson.org or thorntonfoundation.org. And if you want to support the cause while enjoying one of the best sandwiches you've ever had, of course, michaelsdelibrookline.com. So we're all in it together. Let's keep up the fight.
13: Thank you, my fellow teammate. All part of Connoisseur's Corner, WBZ, Boston's News Radio.
0: 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All-wheel drive. Traffic on the threes.
15: It is 1:53, and we are looking south of the city, where the expressway 24 and 95 are fine, but Route 3 north right now at Union Street moving very slowly past the work crew there. That's been there all night, but suddenly it's a problem. Hopefully that'll clear up shortly. Meanwhile, that lower portion of 495 is fine. 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Steve Perez, WBZ, traffic on the threes.
0: Here's the four-day WBZ AccuWeather forecast.
16: It will be cloudy for the early morning hours with periods of rain becoming heavy at times, which could slow travel with ponding on roads and flooding in poor drainage areas. Low down to 63. Cloudy and cool later today with rain continuing heavy at times. Some flooding is still possible. High 68. Another shower too Tuesday evening with a low down to 63. Partly to mostly sunny Wednesday with a nice afternoon with a high up to 76. And then warmer and more humid on Thursday with a high up to 88. A chance for a shower thunderstorm on Friday with a highs back in the upper 80s. I'm AccuWeather meteorologist Matt Rindy, WBZ, Boston's News Radio.
1: From Foxborough to Los Angeles to Toronto and Mexico City and many cities in between, the World Cup has been a bonanza, not just for the host cities, but for gambling, too. ABC's Jim Ryan explains.
17: Kalshi, the biggest of the prediction markets, saw more than $31 billion in volume in June, compared with $18 billion in May. Dune Analytics says that since the beginning of World Cup competition, Kalshi has handled $1 billion a day. Polymarket, which watched its volume fall in April and May, saw trading of $10.8 billion in June. By the way, France is Kalshi's odds-on favorite to win the 2026 World Cup. Jim Ryan, ABC News.
1: A town in New Hampshire will soon be restoring its old-fashioned charm.
18: Hempstead Congregational Church has started a project to restore 18 of their historic sanctuary windows that date back to the building's construction in 1861. The $45,000 restoration project is just one part of a larger effort to preserve the church's structure for future generations. More than $20,000 of that was provided by the New Hampshire Land and Community Heritage Investment Program. Previous efforts have restored the church's bell tower and spire while adding new flooring inside and repainting the exterior. The windows are expected to be restored in 6 to 8 weeks. Matt Shearer, WBZ, Boston's News Radio.
1: Though many people, including the president, would like a faster and steeper decline, gas prices do continue to drop. According to AAA, the average price for a gallon of regular in Massachusetts as of Monday is down 6 cents from a week ago to $3.88 a gallon. The price is 43 cents lower than a month ago, but 82 cents higher than this time last year. The national average is 9 cents below, Massachusetts at $3.79 a gallon. Some new technology in the Mid-Atlantic is targeting leadfoots and reckless drivers. ABC's Wayne Cabot reports.
19: Virginia now allows cameras in crosswalks and stop signs, a bill by State Senator Angelia Williams-Graves.
20: They will turn on when they sense the car approaching and not slowing down. The goal is for people to obey the rules of the road.
19: Virginia is also first in the nation to put a device in the vehicle of chronic speeders. Go over the speed limit, the brakes are applied. A mother who lost her son to a speeding crash says this would have saved him. Wayne Cabot, ABC News.
1: 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I'm Dan Watkins, WBZ, Boston's News Radio.
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6: From ABC News, I'm Stephanie Officer. New allegations rocking a key Senate race that many Democrats were hoping could potentially shift the balance of power in the Senate. ABC's Jay O'Brien.
7: Politico reports Plattner's accuser Jenny Rasico dated him on and off starting in 2019. She claims that in 2021, he showed up at her home almost blackout drunk. Rasico telling Politico, I had been telling him these words like, no, don't. I just realized that, like, I'm in a situation where there's no consent here. Rasico today speaking to CNN.
8: I remember very specifically saying, I'm not into this.
7: Saying Plattner forced her to have sex against her will.
6: In Ohio, a veteran police officer shot dead at a door answering a call. Four other officers hurt. A mother and daughter found dead inside that home. ABC's Rhiannon and Alley.
9: A devastated community mourning the loss of one of their own tonight after an Ohio officer was killed in a dramatic shootout. Just south of Cleveland Sunday night, Rittman police responded to what they say was some type of disturbance. Neighbors calling 911 to report a break-in and shots fired. When officers arrived, they were met with gunfire.
6: Mississippi authorities have located a body they believe likely belongs to a teen missing since July 4th. 18-year-old Nolan Wells was last seen on Horn Island Saturday, a popular vacation spot. The local sheriff's office saying Wells was there with friends when he was reported missing. ABC's Alex Perez.
10: The Jackson County Sheriff's Department, the Cajun Navy, and many volunteers spending much of the weekend searching for Wells. It remains unclear what exactly happened to him. Authorities say they are still working to figure out what exactly went wrong here as his community now grieves.
6: The U.S. men's team fell to Belgium Monday night in Seattle 4-1. This after a controversy embroiled FIFA overturning last week's red card for Florian Balogun at the advice of President Trump so he could play in Monday's game. Belgium goes on to face Spain. 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
1: Good morning. I'm Dan Watkins. Here's what's happening. We're hearing from Celtics leadership for the first time since the team traded star player Jaylen Brown to Philadelphia last week. President of Basketball Operations Brad Stevens explaining the rationale behind the blockbuster trade.
29: There wasn't one piece that I would say did put us over the top. It was just, you know, we went through everything. We assessed everything. We spent a lot of time on it. We spent a lot of time on the game. We spent a lot of time on our team. We spent a lot of time on what this thing might look like down the road. We spent a lot of time on an alternative, right? And ultimately, this is where we landed.
1: Stevens added that he knows the move is unpopular with fans and a lot of people think it was the wrong decision. The Celts received Paul George, 2 first-round picks and 2 second-round picks in return for Jaylen Brown. Coming up, the head of the Boston Police Union says morale amongst officers is at an all-time low following a violent holiday weekend. We'll hear from him next.
5: 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All-wheel drive. Traffic on the threes.
15: It's 203. Happening north of the city, Route 1 south up in Danvers at the Ferncroft Rotary. Going to slow down. There's a crash there blocking a lane. And then a work crew, Route 1 south of Route 114. Not a problem. 128 roadwork has you at the speed limit. Northbound of Route 2, then at Route 3, as well as by Route 38 and southbound before 93. On Route 3 South in Tingsboro, watch for paving between Route 113 and Drum Hill. There's a southbound setup in Chelmsford at 129. Not a major problem. 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Steve Perez, WBZ Traffic on the threes.
0: Here's the four-day WBZ AccuWeather forecast.
4: It is going to be cloudy early this morning with periods of rain becoming heavy at times, which could slow travel with ponding on roads and flooding in poor drainage areas. We'll have a low dipping down to 63 later today, cloudy and cool with rain continuing heavy at times, especially early. Some flooding is still possible with a high of just 68. We'll have another shower to Tuesday evening. Otherwise, it'll be rather cloudy with a low down to 63. Some sunshine returning on Wednesday. It'll be pleasant, a bit warmer with a high up to 76. And then warmer and more humid on Thursday with sun and clouds and a high up to 88. More clouds return for Friday with a shower or thunderstorm, highs back in the upper 80s. I'm AccuWeather meteorologist Matt Rindy, WBZ, Boston News Radio.
1: The Boston Police Union says the city needs more officers out on the streets. It comes after a violent weekend where five different shootings left two people dead and over a dozen more with injuries. Union President Larry Calderon says he's seeing the worst morale among his members in 30 years on the job.
11: We have approximately 1,640 police officers answering 911 calls.
12: Our classes were well in the range of 100 plus.
13: And while Mayor Wu touted the city's ability to recruit large classes of new officers and declining crime data, Calderon says it's not stemming the bleeding. He wants 250 to 300 new officers a year.
11: The problem is that we're retiring police officers at an 80% capacity of what she's hiring. And the 20% that's left over, the police commissioner is promoting or appointing to command staff.
13: With no arrests made in the violence that terrorized Roxbury and Dorchester, community leaders say Boston doesn't feel like the safest city in America and called for more proactive community investment.
1: That was WBZ TV's Louisa Muller reporting. Their country's time at the World Cup may be over, but a group of Scottish soccer fans show that they're not done making a difference as the Tartan Army donates $15,000 to an organization that helps local students in financial need. The Mass Teachers Association runs the nonprofit called the Massachusetts Child, and they announced the gift on Monday. Mike Teven, who organized transportation for the Tartan Army while they were here in Massachusetts, says, quote, "Some of the most enduring images and memories from this World Cup will be the Scotland fans traveling to Gillette Stadium on fleets of school buses, and it seems appropriate that it's local school kids who should benefit from the help we received." Mass Child grants can be used for things like buying clothing, school supplies, and books for K through 12 students who are in need. Dozens of tall ships are making their way to Boston to tie a bow on 250 celebrations this weekend, and local officials are getting ready, making those final preparations. WBZ's Jared Brosnan with more from the Seaport.
14: Sail 250 kicks off in earnest on Friday, so ahead of the festivities, State Police Colonel Jeffrey Noble is warning folks about parking bans in the Seaport, East Boston, and on Castle Island.
16: Much of the area along Seaport Boulevard will be a secure area, closed to vehicular traffic and parking. There will be 9 security checkpoints throughout the Seaport. People are encouraged to use the MBTA and get off at JFK, UMass.
14: For those watching the parade of sail on Saturday, which will feature dozens of tall ships from all over the world, there's a number of prohibited items.
16: Backpacks or large bags, coolers on

0: Wall Street's largest ever initial public stock offering by a foreign company. SK Hynix has started the formal marketing process for its U.S. listing, looking to sell around 17.79 million common shares. The company is looking to capitalize on surging investor demand for the high-flying memory chip sector. The U.S. shares are expected to begin trading this Friday. Here's an interesting merger. Florida-based drone maker Ondas has agreed to buy the D.C. area-based autonomous aircraft maker Design Technologies for around $876 million in cash and stock. Design makes unmanned aircraft for military surveillance and reconnaissance. The deal will make Ondas a full-service autonomous defense technology company. Markets ended the day up. The Dow gained 156 points. The S&P 500 finished up 54 points, while the Nasdaq gained 288 points. I'm Dan Schwartzman, Bloomberg Business on WBZ, Boston's News Radio.
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6: My name is David Burroughs. I'm currently serving the life sentence for killing my little boy. The thing is, I didn't do it.
1: So many of us are enthralled by his novels. We're talking about Harlan Coben, and whenever a miniseries of his pops up, it's worth checking out. The latest one on Netflix called I Will Find You takes place right here in Boston. It stars Sam Worthington as David Burroughs, serving a life sentence framed for murdering his own son. There are surprise twists in every episode, with more red herrings than you'd ever be able to fit in the giant tank at the aquarium. Britt Lauer, whom we love in Severance, plays Rachel Mills, David's ex-sister-in-law, who helps him on his quest to find his son, who's actually alive. It's not very realistic. David breaks out of prison, evades the greatest manhunt in U.S. history, but it's a whole lot of fun, with one of our favorite character actors, Chai McBride, as a weathered but wily FBI agent. Definitely binge-worthy. I Will Find You on Netflix, and that's Now Streaming with Jordan. 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
8: We're hearing from Celtics leadership for the first time since the team traded Jaylen Brown last week. President of Basketball Operations Brad Stevens says it was a difficult decision, but the move gives the Celts the flexibility they need to compete in a changing NBA landscape when it comes to the salary cap. But lead owner Bill Chisholm wants it known that there was no directive to cut costs.
9: We have the best front office in the NBA, and they put in their work, and they came to the conclusion this was the best way for us to win. And that's the mandate, is to win.
8: The Celts also announced that they've signed big man Namias Keita to a two-year extension. The United States run at the World Cup comes to an end with a 4-1 loss to Belgium in the round of 16. And the Red

0: Sox take on the White Sox in Chicago tonight. First pitch is at 7:40. 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
1: 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All-wheel drive. Traffic on the threes.
2: It is 2:13, and we're looking downtown. We're 93 South. You're down two left lanes from the carpool lane through the O'Neill Tunnel. That'll slow you down. Route 1 North, City Square, a right lane closure before the Tobin won't slow you down. On the Pike, you're well under the speed limit with only one lane open eastbound Everett Street to Copley Square, westbound Mass Ave to Cambridge Street, and Storrow Drive eastbound. The tunnel to 93 North is closed. Follow the detour. 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Cloudy, 68 degrees. Steve Perez, WBZ traffic on the threes.
1: Here's the four-day WBZ AccuWeather forecast.
3: It is going to be cloudy for the early morning hours, and we'll have periods of rain, which will become heavy at times, especially as we head toward daybreak. Rain could slow travel at times with ponding on roads and flooding in poor drainage areas. Low down to 63, and then staying cool later today with rain continuing heavy at times, especially early. Some flooding is still possible with a high of just 68. Another shower or two around Tuesday evening, otherwise rather cloudy. Low down to 63. Turning out partly to mostly sunny on Wednesday. A nice afternoon with a high up to 76. Warmer on Thursday. It'll be more humid with sun and clouds, high 88. More clouds return on Friday with a shower or thunderstorm around, highs in the upper 80s. I'm Mackie with the meteorologist Matt Rindy, WBZ, Boston's News Radio.
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0: Good morning, I'm Dan Watkins. Here's what's happening. With summer now in full swing and school not in session, there's a program on the North Shore making sure that kids stay well fed. WBZ's Emma Friedman with details.
4: Bye. See you.
5: Kiddos accompanied by their adults walk up to the Summer Eats food truck set up outside Salem Public Library. They can choose the breakfast option, which is French toast, sausages, and hash browns.
6: And another option is a jugger. With some butter. In that bag, we put the milk, cheese, applesauce.
5: Penny has been handing out the free meals with Project Bread for years, and she even knows a bunch of the kids stopping by since she works at Salem Schools during the year. She's giving out nearly 200 meals and expects them all to go by the end of the day. Simone Lorraine works at the library and says having the food truck right outside gets people into the library more.
7: There's at least one family that like I'd never seen before in the library, and every single day they come, they get their lunch, they come in, they sit at the table.
5: In Salem, Emma Friedman, WBZ, Boston's News Radio.
0: The White House is taking aim at the Smithsonian in a new report that was released on the 4th of July. The Trump administration is accusing the museum of being too negative about the country's history. ABC's Stephen Portnoy explains.
8: The White House report accuses the National Museum of American History of using the nation's story as a political instrument to, quote, divide, dispirit, and discourage our citizens. The report points to a variety of exhibits on women, immigrants, and people of color, alleging they cast America as a problematic country, irredeemably conceived, and operating today as an instrument of racism and oppression. The Smithsonian, run by a congressionally appointed Board of Regents, says it remains committed to serving the public with nonpartisan and independent scholarship. Stephen Portnoy, ABC News, Washington.
0: Meanwhile, it appears that President Trump has another construction project planned on the White House property. The AP's Josh Boak with details.
9: President Donald Trump says he's building a granite helipad on the White House South Lawn, insisting that the landing area is needed to accommodate new and more powerful presidential choppers. Confirmation comes as construction crews had already begun working on the helipad.
10: When you land on the grass, it's not that the grass gets discolored, it gets ripped out. So now we're building a helipad, beautiful helipad. And it's got the seal of the White House on it in granite.
9: Trump says the project would be privately funded by Sikorsky Aircraft and estimated its cost at up to $6 million. Some of Trump's major White House construction projects have relied on public money, even when the president initially suggested otherwise. It's the latest major construction project he has overseen in an effort to increasingly mold the White House in his own image. At the White House, I'm Josh Boak.
0: Fuel issues are to blame for Sunday night's ground stop at Logan Airport that impacted

0: many travelers as they were trying to head home from the holiday weekend. Massport CEO Richard Davey tells us more on what was amiss.
1: You think about sort of like water pressure at home. Sometimes you turn the faucet on and it's drip, drip, drip. Sometimes it comes out quickly. That's what happened last night. And so some planes were able to refuel. Some planes it took a long time. Some planes weren't until about 11 o'clock last night when the system was back up fully and running.
0: The fueling issue involved Boss Fuel, which handles the fueling system at the airport. They tell the Boston Globe that their hydrant system experienced a low fuel pressure event, which triggered a built-in safety protocol, which automatically shuts the system down. Also happening at the airport, some new travel trends appear to be redefining when airlines' most profitable months are. More travelers are choosing to fly in the fall and other cooler, cheaper times of the year. It also comes as the soaring fuel costs this year are expected to take a $100 billion bite out of industry profits. The International Air Transport Association says it's crucial for the industry to maximize on travel trends that attract high-spending customers. But airlines are adding more capacity during the shoulder seasons and even in off-peak winter travel times. Air traffic control sound has been released from a dramatic scene in New York City Sunday when a seaplane made a rough landing in the East River.
2: Only two minor injuries were reported after a seaplane carrying eight passengers made a hard landing around noontime on Manhattan's East Side. ATC.com captured the audio.
3: Mayday, mayday, mayday. The plane down on the water.
4: Looks like the pilot is okay. I can't tell if there's any more passengers.
3: There is passengers on board.
4: Is anybody injured?
3: Negative, this is the other seaplane.
4: There's a civilian board with them now. It looks like they're going to be okay.
2: The FAA says the hard water landing caused a wing strut to snap, and the plane was towed to a dock as the investigation continues. In New York, I'm Natalie Migliori.
0: The Commonwealth is about to save some big bucks on studying what you flush down the toilet.
5: A Cambridge startup founded by two MIT students has lost their state contract to provide data about wastewater. During the COVID-19 pandemic, BioBot Analytics analyzed sewage from treatment plants to detect traces of the coronavirus and to learn more about where the disease was spreading. It actually became a reliable indicator for the Bay State, but the practice of examining wastewater has since evolved. What once was an emergency response is now a routine public health tool. So BioBot's $400,000 a month partnership with the Commonwealth ends on July 31st. The state says their own testing only going to cost about a quarter as much. Matt Shearer, WBZ, Boston's News Radio.
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8: 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All-wheel drive. Traffic on the threes.
15: 223 looking north of the city, 95 south at the Ferncroft Rotary. There was a crash there. I had two lanes closed. Was slowing things down. That's been towed away. 128 still has some road work, but no delays. Northbound Route 2 in Lexington, then in Burlington at Route 3, as well as southbound Route 38 and southbound before 93. On 93, northbound Commerce Way, a work crew, no delay. And watch for a setup on 495 in both directions in Andover at Route 28. 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Text the word radio to 83393. 68 degrees, cloudy sky. Steve Perez, WBZ traffic on the threes.
8: Here's the four-day WBZ AccuWeather forecast.
16: It will be cloudy for the early morning hours with periods of rain becoming heavy at times, which could slow travel with ponding on roads and flooding in poor drainage areas. Low down to 63. Cloudy and cool later today with rain continuing heavy at times. Some flooding is still possible. High 68. Another shower too Tuesday evening with a low down to 63. Partly to mostly sunny Wednesday with a nice afternoon with a high up to 76. And then warmer and more humid on Thursday with a high up to 88. A chance for a shower thunderstorm on Friday with the highs back in the upper 80s. I'm AccuWeather meteorologist Matt Ridney, WBZ, Boston News Radio.
17: You could call it the bagel throw seen round the world as a disgruntled customer in Norwood goes viral. 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
18: I have to protect the customers here. I have to protect my establishment. I have to protect the employees. This is what my job is.
17: Sundays at Spot in Norwood get busy, so there's a sign out front asking customers to be patient as staff make their breakfast orders from scratch. But as owner Perry Macarios tells me, the customer going viral right now with millions of views did the opposite because he had to wait 15 to 20 minutes at peak hours.
18: He was staring at the cashier for, you know, a few solid minutes expecting a reaction. He didn't get the reaction, and he proceeded to take a bite of his food and throw the food on the ground. Throw the napkins on the ground, and then also throw the whole container of food on the ground.
17: He says the flood of support in response has been immense, even getting a word of support from former Patriot David Andrews. But the lesson here, Macario says, is to just try to be kind to each other no matter how hungry you are or the hurry you're in.
18: I don't spend too much time thinking about him. I spend my time thinking about the great customers we have.
17: Jay Willett, WBZ, Boston's News Radio.
0: America's most common last names through the years tell the story of a changing nation. Monica Nelson explains.
19: In 1790, the top surnames were names like Smith, Brown, Johnson, Davis, Jones, and Williams, reflecting the country's early English and European roots. More than two centuries later, the 2020 census shows some familiar leaders. Smith, still number one, while Johnson, Williams, Brown, Miller, Davis, and Wilson remain in the top ranks. But the list continues to diversify with names like Garcia, Rodriguez, Martinez, Lopez, and Gonzalez now ranking among America's most common surnames. I'm Monica Nelson.
0: Microsoft's Xbox is going to spin off four video game studios as part of a large reorganization that includes job cuts. ABC's Brian Clark with details.
20: Xbox CEO Asha Sharma says history's full of companies that mistake longevity for inevitability and that Xbox will not be one of them. She told that to employees in a memorandum announcing massive changes to the division that she says is not healthy. Xbox is cutting 1,600 jobs today, 3,200 through the fiscal year. Overall, Microsoft says 4,800 job cuts make up a little more than 2% of its global workforce. Brian Clark, ABC News.
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1: 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This is Jordan Rich. If you're like me, you're into learning a lot about a lot of things. And one of the easy and fun ways to do it is with a series called the Today I Learned books. There are several editions, subtitled over 300 strange but true facts that you probably didn't know. The publisher is Willow Creek Press. Just to give you an example, the Liberty Bell actually cracked the very first time it rang in the mid-1750s. It was recast twice, cracked twice, and finally in the mid-1800s, they left it cracked. Mary Shelley, at the age of 19, wrote Frankenstein on a dare. And speaking of writers, Dr. Seuss created Green Eggs and Ham when someone dared him that he couldn't complete a book in 50 words or less. Abraham Lincoln is in the Wrestling Hall of Fame. Cleopatra wasn't actually Egyptian, she was Greek. And ketchup in 1830 was sold as medicine. Well, if that whets your appetite, find out more. Check out Willow Creek Press and their series of Today I Learned books. And that is the Book Club, WBZ, Boston's News Radio.
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0: Good morning, I'm Dan Watkins. Here's what's happening. It was a violent holiday weekend in Boston that saw multiple people killed in five separate shootings across the city. WBZ's Madison Rogers has reaction from the mayor.
25: Officials say two people are dead and 11 others are hurt after multiple shootings in Roxbury and Dorchester over the 4th of July weekend.
26: We are working closely and with police on all of the investigations here.
25: Mayor Wu calling any incident of gun violence unacceptable while stressing that violence in the city is still at a historic low. She says the response isn't letting up. The police union says officers are critically understaffed as some on the city council call for a new comprehensive public safety plan.
26: It is absolutely our union partner's job to advocate for as much staffing as possible and is absolutely our job to work alongside them.
25: Police Commissioner Michael Cox acknowledging that officers were staffed a little thin over the holiday weekend and calling the violence the result of a bad combination, a high volume of parties, alcohol, fireworks, and guns. Madison Rogers, WBZ, Boston's News Radio.
0: A wrong-way driver is accused of driving drunk after a crash on 95 in the early morning hours on Monday. State police say troopers were called to the Reading area around 3 a.m. and arrived to find a Porsche had crashed in the left lane by exit 54A. No one was hurt, and it was a one-car crash. The driver, a 25-year-old from Lawrence, has been charged with OUI. It comes as Massachusetts invests tens of millions of dollars to install wrong-way driving prevention systems on highways. Meanwhile, in the never-ending quest to make the roads safer, police across the region are teaming up in the New England Drive to Save Lives campaign.
27: We try to put messaging out to the public, try to be out there to enforce all of these items.
28: New Hampshire State Police Captain Steve Sloper has been patrolling Granite State highways for nearly two decades.
27: You know, in the past 10, 15 years, I've also seen an uptick in, distracted driving.
28: As law enforcement agencies across New England begin a coordinated crackdown on dangerous driving this summer.
29: As we know, there's so much driving on our roads during these holidays to see our beautiful states.
28: Officials from all six states joined New Hampshire Governor Kelly Ayotte Monday to announce increased patrols in an effort to stop distracted, drunk, speeding, and or wrong-way drivers.
30: The Massachusetts State Police will be out in full force this summer to enforce our laws and ensure that everyone who travels on our state's highways can do so with the confidence that they will arrive at their destination safely.
28: These stops are also about education, but many are already familiar with the hands-free law.
27: I count at least three other previous violations for hands-free.
31: What I'm citing you for is a hands-free like we talked about, okay?
28: A ticket and message that distracted driving will not be tolerated.
0: That was WBZ-TV's Aaron Parsegian reporting. Coming up, with the local shellfishing industry hit hard by last week's massive sewage leak into the Merrimack River, there was an urgent meeting on the North Shore. Find out more next.
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6: It is 2:33, and happening right now, west of town, on the pike, westbound, 495, then at 290, and then before I-84 in Sturbridge. Work crews with no delays. Same story both ways in Framingham as you approach Route 9. Route 2, there's a two-car crash in Concord at Sudbury Road. That was Route 2 West. That's gone. An eastbound setup still there, but no delay. Starts around 495, goes past Route 27 in Acton. 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For victims of drunk and drug driving, your grief is unique, but you're not alone. 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Steve Perez, WBZ traffic on the threes.
5: Here's the four-day WBZ AccuWeather forecast.
7: It is going to be cloudy early this morning with periods of rain becoming heavy at times, which could slow travel with ponding on roads and flooding in poor drainage areas. We'll have a low dipping down to 63 later today, cloudy and cool with rain continuing heavy at times, especially early. Some flooding is still possible with a high of just 68. We'll have another shower or two Tuesday evening. Otherwise, it'll be rather cloudy with a low down to 63. Some sunshine returning on Wednesday. It'll be pleasant, a bit warmer with a high up to 76. And then warmer and more humid on Thursday with sun and clouds and a high up to 88. More clouds return for Friday with a shower or thunderstorm. Highs back in the upper 80s. I'm AccuWeather meteorologist Matt Rindy, WBZ, Boston News Radio.
0: The shellfishing industry on the North Shore is still feeling the effects of last week's raw sewage leak in Haverhill. WBZ's Emma Friedman reports.
9: While the sewage leak is contained, it's still very much affecting the shellfishing industry, with North Shore shellfish harvesting closed until more water testing can be done. State Senator Bruce Tarr says he understands the need to get this cleared up fast during an urgent meeting in Ipswich.
10: We know that you weren't able to work over one of the few times of the year when there's a premium for the product that you harvest. And so this isn't just a normal loss of income.
9: Dozens of folks in the industry expressed their frustration at the meeting over data collection and not being able to work during a very profitable time.
11: Would you pledge today a promise of action to right the wrong and bring forth the compensation to commercial clam diggers?
10: Well, thanks, Paul. And actually,
9: as far as the plan goes, it consists of more water testing starting Wednesday, a full investigation into what happened, and compensation.
10: But we are also exploring avenues by which we can provide financial relief and to do it quickly, again, because we know when you're not digging, the paychecks aren't coming.
9: At Ipswich Town Hall, Emma Friedman, WBZ, Boston's News Radio.
0: Prosecutors in Provo, Utah are laying out their case against Tyler Robinson, the man accused of murdering conservative influencer Charlie Kirk last September. This is all part of a week-long preliminary hearing. ABC's Alex Stone has more from the courthouse in Utah.
12: As one video of Charlie Kirk being shot was shown in court that only the judge and attorneys could see, the judge visibly jumped in reaction to what he was watching. On the witness stand on day one of the hearing, police officer Christopher Bagley described the moment of the shooting.
13: What did you hear again?
14: I heard a gunshot.
12: As graphic videos were shown to the judge, Erica Kirk left the courtroom clutching prayer beads. Alex Stone, ABC News, Provo, Utah.
0: Ahead of sports, following the franchise-altering trade of Jaylen Brown to the Philadelphia 76ers last week, many Celtics fans are still asking why. And on Monday, we heard from Celts leadership for the first time since the deal went down.
15: The mandate here is to win. And we came to the conclusion, they convinced me this is the best way for us to win. And I got there. I did. But it was hard.
16: That was Celtics owner Bill Chisholm when asked if the Jaylen Brown trade to Philadelphia was a mandate from ownership to shed salary. Because since Chisholm's ownership group has taken over, several big name, big money players have been dealt, including Drew Holiday and Kristaps Porzingis. But Chisholm said those moves weren't salary based. They were basketball decisions.
15: I know there's people feel like, oh, there must be a smoking gun somewhere around the money. That's just not what this is about. And, you know, I can say it and I'll keep saying it, but I'll also prove it to you. When the time is, when we have the opportunity, we're gonna do that, and we've given ourselves the flexibility to do it now. So yeah, it's fine to keep asking the question, but because I know we have to prove it, and we will.
16: Brian Antonelli, WBZ, Boston's News Radio.
0: Coming up, there's been a historic discovery at a Boston burial ground. We'll explain next.
16: The Trump administration's plan to create a strategic Bitcoin reserve is complicated by two government departments looking to run it, as well as questions as to who has the legal authority to do so. The Treasury Department was initially intended to house the reserve, but there are concerns about its legal ability to manage the crypto, with now the Commerce Department being considered as an alternative. The administration is said to be evaluating the best structure for the reserve. Private equity firm Blue Owl Fund has bought a minority stake in the Cleveland Cavaliers. The team is valued at $4.86 billion. According to Sportico, making it the 16th most valuable franchise in the NBA. Blue Owl Fund also has stakes in the Atlanta Hawks, Sacramento Kings, and Minnesota Timberwolves. NBA rules allow private equity firms to hold minority stakes in as many as 8 teams. Markets ended the day up. The Dow gained 156 points. The S&P 500 finished up 54 points, while the Nasdaq gained 288 points. Oil held steady at $69 a barrel. I'm Dan Schwartzman, Bloomberg Business on WBZ, Boston's News Radio.
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0: United States men's national team has been eliminated from the World Cup after falling to Belgium 4-1 in the round of 16. Belgium will take on Spain in the quarterfinals. The Red Sox road trip takes them to Chicago tonight to face the White Sox. Coming off a three-game sweep of the Angels, interim manager Chad Tracy says their offense is heating up.
4: Giving our starters a chance to pitch with leads, getting the game to the back end of the bullpen, just the overall quality of the at-bats, the defense has stayed good. We're playing good baseball.
0: First pitch is at 7:40. Meanwhile, the Sox are activating pitcher Patrick Sandoval from the injured list. He hasn't pitched in the majors since 2024 after undergoing Tommy John surgery. And Celtics owner Bill Chisholm says the Jaylen Brown trade is about trying to win now and in the future, and that there was no mandate to cut spending. Dan Watkins, WBZ Boston's News Radio.
20: 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All-wheel drive. Traffic on the threes.
6: It is 2:43, and we're looking south of town where the expressway 24 and 95, no problems. Route 3 has northbound work at Derby Street and then again at Union Street. That work crew at Union Street on the northbound side, slowing things down a bit, was jammed up, not so much now. A southbound setup at Union Street also, but no delay getting through there. 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Cloudy sky, 68 degrees, Steve Perez. WBZ traffic on the threes.
20: Here's the four-day WBZ AccuWeather forecast.
7: It is going to be cloudy for the early morning hours, and we'll have periods of rain which will become heavy at times, especially as we head toward daybreak. Rain could slow travel at times with ponding on roads and flooding in poor drainage areas. Low down to 63, and then staying cool later today with rain continuing heavy at times, especially early. Some flooding is still possible with a high of just 68. Another shower or two around Tuesday evening, otherwise rather cloudy. Low down to 63. Turning out partly to mostly sunny on Wednesday, a nice afternoon with a high up to 76. Warmer on Thursday. It'll be more humid with sun and clouds, high 88. More clouds return on Friday with a shower or thunderstorm around, highs in the upper 80s. I'm Mackie with the meteorologist Matt Rindy, WBZ, Boston's News Radio.
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0: Good morning, I'm Dan Watkins. Here's what's happening. A historic discovery has been made at a Boston cemetery. WBZ's James Rojas tells us city officials have identified what they believe is one of the earliest gravestones of a freed black person in the U.S.
8: In a city so rich with history, it's not surprising that more of it is being uncovered all the time, including right here at Granary Burying Ground. It's where city archaeologists discovered the gravestone of Sebastian Lake, a former enslaved black person who died a free man in 1729.
22: It's like a rejoiceful thing to find out, like, oh, here is some history of like when we actually started making things right in this country.
8: Anthony and Savannah are from Orlando. For them, this news puts a spotlight on the complicated nature of our history.
23: If we are just now finding out that there were people that were, born into slavery and had to earn their right to freedom here when they were campaigning against, you know, the idea of everybody's going to be equal in this country, and yet were they if we're just now finding their graves?
8: On Tremont Street, James Rojas, WBZ, Boston's News Radio.
0: Disgraced former Fall River Mayor Jaisal Correa is set to be released from prison on Saturday after serving 4 years of a six-year sentence following his conviction on corruption and fraud charges. The youngest mayor in the city's history was convicted of stealing $800,000. The Fall River Herald reports that he's received credit for good behavior, which allows him to get out of prison nearly 2 years early. Correa will still have to serve 3 years of probation after his release. Maine Democratic Senate candidate Graham Planter says he's taking time to reflect following sexual assault allegations in a new report from Politico. He put out a video on social media Monday addressing the accusations. ABC's Stephen Portnoy with details.
24: The sexual assault allegation is made by a woman who dated Graham Platner on and off for more than 2 years. She tells Politico in late 2021, Platner entered her home while drunk and forced himself on her. While the Democrat challenging incumbent Senator Susan Collins says in a video message that the allegation is false.
25: Regardless of the inaccuracy of the reporting, but mindful of the political reality it will inflict, we are taking the time to reflect on the best path forward.
24: Under state law in Maine, Platner has a week to decide whether to withdraw from the race in time for the party to put someone else's name on the November ballot.
5: Stephen Portnoy, ABC News, Washington.
0: A bus strike in the Merrimack Valley is hitting those who rely on the service pretty hard. Here's WBZ's Jay Willette.
9: Over 130 bus drivers, mechanics, and cleaning technicians with Merrimack Valley Transit, known as MEVA, have been on strike since Wednesday, halting free bus service across 16 cities and towns in northeast Massachusetts. The dispute centers on the agency's proposal to eliminate Saturday overtime shifts, a system in place since 1976, and roll Saturdays into regular driver schedules. For residents of Lawrence who depend on buses to reach doctors, grocery stores, and caseworkers, the impact is immediate and severe. Residents have also expressed frustrations about upcoming medical appointments and having no way to get there. Jay Willette, WBZ, Boston's News Radio.
0: Americans are living longer these days, as new federal data suggests that life expectancy may be at an all-time high.
10: New CDC data shows the U.S. death rate fell to a record low in 2025, down nearly 5% from the year before. Life expectancy was already 79 years in 2024 and is expected to rise to a new record when final 2025 figures are released later this year. Fewer overdose and COVID-related deaths did help drive the improvement, although heart disease and cancer remain the nation's leading causes of death. I'm Monica Nelson.
0: Summer is peak grilling season, but a dietitian is raising awareness of the dangers of grilling meat and carcinogens and the potential cancer risks. Dr. Julia Zampano with the Cleveland Clinic says grilling meats like hot dogs, sausages, and bacon increase exposure to carcinogens.
11: When you grill meats, there are certain chemicals that can be released that have potential to be a carcinogen, which means it can lead to cancer growth or increased risk for cancer.
0: The doctor recommends instead choosing leaner cuts like chicken and turkey breast, along with lean ground beef. She also recommends some pre-cooking, saying that the longer meat is exposed to flames, the higher chance of creating carcinogen effects. Europe is bracing for another heat wave as temperatures could soar above 100 degrees this week, and the threat of wildfires is causing concern. ABC's Tom Sufi Burridge is in Paris with more.
12: What French officials are saying is that after that extremely hot weather we had here last month, and the fact that we're now into our third heat wave so far this summer, and remember, we're only in early July, the wildfire risk across this country is elevated. There have been red alerts issued in seven southern French regions, and temperatures in the coming days are only expected to rise further here in France and in other parts of Europe. Fire crews are also battling wildfires in parts of Spain.
0: French officials say those wildfires in the southern part of the country have burned more than 11,000 acres of land and forced over two dozen communities to be evacuated. Actor George Clooney is getting a Lifetime Achievement Prize from the Venice Film Festival. Clooney will be honored with the Golden Lion at the 83rd edition of the festival in September. Expressing excitement, the actor calls the festival his favorite and the award a tremendous honor. The Venice Film Festival runs from September 2nd to September 12th this year. Traffic and weather next.
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6: At 253, we'll take a look downtown. 93 South. You were slowing down for a double left lane closure. Carpool lane through the O'Neill Tunnel. That had the carpool lane closed. None of that matters to us anymore, as that has all been cleared. On Route 1, the outbound side before the Tobin Bridge, a right lane closure. Not a major problem. Storrow Drive East, no delay, but the tunnel to 93 North is closed with a quick detour. And on the Pike, you're down to one lane with delays both ways, eastbound Everett Street to Copley Square, westbound Mass Ave to Cambridge Street. 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Cloudy, 68 degrees, Steve Perez, WBZ traffic on the threes.
20: Here's the four-day WBZ AccuWeather forecast.
7: It will be cloudy for the early morning hours with periods of rain becoming heavy at times, which could slow travel with ponding on roads and flooding in poor drainage areas. Low down to 63. Cloudy and cool later today with rain continuing heavy at times. Some flooding is still possible. High 68. Another shower too Tuesday evening with a low down to 63. Partly to mostly sunny Wednesday with a nice afternoon with a high up to 76. And then warmer and more humid on Thursday with a high up to 88. A chance for a shower thunderstorm on Friday with the highs back in the upper 80s. I'm AccuWeather meteorologist Matt Rindy, WBZ, Boston News Radio.
0: From Foxborough to Los Angeles to Toronto and Mexico City and many cities in between, the World Cup has been a bonanza, not just for the host cities, but for gambling, too. ABC's Jim Ryan explains.
16: Kalshi, the biggest of the prediction markets, saw more than $31 billion in volume in June, compared with $18 billion in May. Dune Analytics says that since the beginning of World Cup competition, Kalshi has handled $1 billion a day. Pauling Market, which watched its volume fall in April and May, saw trading of $10.8 billion in June. By the way, France is Kalshi's odds-on favorite to win the 2026 World Cup. Jim Ryan, ABC News.
0: A town in New Hampshire will soon be restoring its old-fashioned charm.
17: Hempstead Congregational Church has started a project to restore 18 of their historic sanctuary windows that date back to the building's construction in 1861. The $45,000 restoration project is just one part of a larger effort to preserve the church's structure for future generations. More than $20,000 of that was provided by the New Hampshire Land and Community Heritage Investment Program. Previous efforts have restored the church's bell tower and spire while adding new flooring inside and repainting the exterior. The windows are expected to be restored in 6 to 8 weeks. Matt Shearer, WBZ, Boston's News Radio.
0: Though many people, including the president, would like a faster and steeper decline, gas prices do continue to drop. According to AAA, the average price for a gallon of regular in Massachusetts as of Monday is down 6 cents from a week ago to $3.88 a gallon. The price is 43 cents lower than a month ago, but 82 cents higher than this time last year. The national average is 9 cents below Massachusetts at $3.79 a gallon. Some new technology in the Mid-Atlantic is targeting leadfoots and reckless drivers. ABC's Wayne Cabot reports.
18: Virginia now allows cameras in crosswalks and stop signs, a bill by State Senator Angelia Williams-Graves.
19: They will turn on when they sense the car approaching and not slowing down. The goal is for people to obey the rules of the road.
18: Virginia is also first in the nation to put a device in the vehicle of chronic speeders. Go over the speed limit, the brakes are applied. A mother who lost her son to a speeding crash says this would have saved him. Wayne Cabot, ABC News.
0: 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I'm Dan Watkins, WBZ Boston's News Radio.
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24: From ABC News, I'm Stephanie Officer. The U.S. men's soccer team lost that high-stakes match Monday to Belgium 4-1, but it did not come without high drama. After FIFA delayed the red card suspension of their star striker, Folarin Balogun played, critics raised questions after President Trump intervened on his behalf. ABC's Christian Cordero.
25: The fact that FIFA has taken this somewhat unprecedented move, certainly highly unusual move, to change the punishment to effectively a warning hasn't sat well with people, even with some people who are U.S. men's national team supporters, but certainly it has not sat well with Belgium. They unsuccessfully appealed the decision. FIFA essentially said you had nothing to do with the red card itself, although they are certainly affected by this decision that FIFA recently made.
24: In some parts of the Northeast, 3 inches of rain an hour with more than a half a foot of rain in some spots. In New York and New Jersey, power knocked out to thousands. ABC's Matt Rivers.
29: Up to 8 inches of rain in spots. Drivers inundated near Philadelphia. And in the Pittsburgh suburbs, a 12-foot sinkhole opening up on a road right in front of a hospital. Overnight, storms packing high winds took down trees all over New York City. Even light rail service was disrupted because of so many trees on the tracks.
24: And staying in New York City, a seaplane making a hard landing in the East River. ABC's Gio Benitez.
30: The Kodiak 100 seaplane with 8 people on board skipping across the water and then crashing down around noon on Sunday.
31: Basically, we hit the water and then we went up and then we like bounced back down.
30: 16-year-old Chloe Todd filming inside. She and her grandma Ada taking the flight home from the Hamptons.
24: Well, donut lovers and cookie lovers unite. Krispy Kreme and Girl Scouts of the USA are combining some of their most popular flavors for a limited run starting July 7th. New donuts include Thin Mints, Lemon Ups, and Coconut Caramel. 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
0: Good morning. I'm Dan Watkins. Here's what's happening. We're hearing from Celtics leadership for the first time since the team traded star player Jaylen Brown to Philadelphia last week. President of Basketball Operations Brad Stevens explaining the rationale behind the blockbuster trade.
1: There wasn't one piece that I would say did put us over the top. It was just, you know, we went through everything. We assessed everything. We spent a lot of time on it. We spent a lot of time on the game. We spent a lot of time on our team. We spent a lot of time on what this thing might look like down the road. We spent a lot of time on an alternative, right? And ultimately, this is where we landed.
0: Stevens added that he knows the move is unpopular with fans and a lot of people think it was the wrong decision. The Celts received Paul George, 2 first-round picks and 2 second-round picks in return for Jaylen Brown. Coming up, the head of the Boston Police Union says morale amongst officers is at an all-time low following a violent holiday weekend. We'll hear from him next.
20: 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The Subaru Retailers of New England. All-wheel drive. Traffic on the three.

0: 303. Still seeing lots of road work north of town, but no delays. 495 has work both ways in Andover at Route 28, that long-term project there. Southbound Ward Hill and Haverhill, not a problem getting by, nor is a setup on 93 north at Commerce Way. You might have spots where you slow down due to groovy roads that have been milled and not yet paved. Route 3 south in Tingsboro between Route 113 and Drum Hill. There's also a setup southbound in Chelmsford at 129. That's not a problem either. 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Text the word radio to 83393. 68 degrees, cloudy sky. Steve Perez, WBZ traffic on the threes.
1: Here's the four-day WBZ AccuWeather forecast.
2: It is going to be cloudy early this morning with periods of rain becoming heavy at times, which could slow travel with ponding on roads and flooding in poor drainage areas. We'll have a low dipping down to 63 later today, cloudy and cool with rain continuing heavy at times, especially early. Some flooding is still possible with a high of just 68. We'll have another shower to Tuesday evening. Otherwise, it'll be rather cloudy with a low down to 63. Some sunshine returning on Wednesday. It'll be pleasant, a bit warmer with a high up to 76. And then warmer and more humid on Thursday with sun and clouds and a high up to 88. More clouds return for Friday with a shower thunderstorm, highs back in the upper 80s. I'm AccuWeather meteorologist Matt Rindy, WBZ, Boston News Radio.
3: The Boston Police Union says the city needs more officers out on the streets. It comes after a violent weekend where five different shootings left two people dead and over a dozen more with injuries. Union President Larry Calderon says he's seeing the worst morale among his members in 30 years on the job.
4: We have approximately 1,640 police officers answering 911 calls.
5: Our classes were well in the range of 100 plus.
6: And while Mayor Wu touted the city's ability to recruit large classes of new officers and declining crime data, Calderon says it's not stemming the bleeding. He wants 250 to 300 new officers a year.
4: The problem is that we're retiring police officers at an 80% capacity of what she's hiring. And the 20% that's left over, the police commissioner is promoting or appointing to command staff.
6: With no arrests made in the violence that terrorized Roxbury and Dorchester, community leaders say Boston doesn't feel like the safest city in America and called for more proactive community investment.
3: That was WBZ TV's Louisa Muller reporting. Their country's time at the World Cup may be over, but a group of Scottish soccer fans show that they're not done making a difference as the Tartan Army donates $15,000 to an organization that helps local students in financial need. The Mass Teachers Association runs the nonprofit called the Massachusetts Child, and they announced the gift on Monday. Mike Teven, who organized transportation for the Tartan Army while they were here in Massachusetts, says, quote, "Some of the most enduring images and memories from this World Cup will be the Scotland fans traveling to Gillette Stadium on fleets of school buses, and it seems appropriate that it's local school kids who should benefit from the help we received." Mass Child grants can be used for things like buying clothing, school supplies, and books for K through 12 students who are in need. Dozens of tall ships are making their way to Boston to tie a bow on 250 celebrations this weekend, and local officials are getting ready, making those final preparations. WBZ's Jared Brosnan with more from the Seaport.
7: Sail 250 kicks off in earnest on Friday, so ahead of the festivities, State Police Colonel Jeffrey Noble is warning folks about parking bans in the Seaport, East Boston, and on Castle Island.
8: Much of the area along Seaport Boulevard will be a secure area, closed to vehicular traffic and parking. There will be 9 security checkpoints throughout the Seaport. People are encouraged to use the MBTA and get off at JFK UMass.
7: For those watching the parade of sail on Saturday, which will feature dozens of tall ships from all over the world, there's a number of prohibited items.
8: Backpacks or large bags, coolers on wheels, fireworks, weapons or sharp objects, pop-up tents or canopies, glass containers, or any alcohol.
7: Throughout Sail 250, the Coast Guard is also establishing temporary regulated navigation areas and security zones along the coast. From the Seaport, I'm Jared Brosnan, WBZ Boston's News Radio.
3: Coming up, a summer program is back in Massachusetts that aims to fill kids' bellies without costing mom or dad. Find out more next.
9: Microsoft plans to cut a total of 6,400 jobs, with half of them coming from the Xbox gaming unit, which Microsoft paid $69 billion for just 3 years ago. The move is being made as part of a massive reorganization to spark growth in the struggling gaming division. Xbox will also divest four of its video game development studios and is beginning the process to unload a fifth. The CEO of Xbox wrote in a note to staff on Monday that the business was, quote, not healthy. Amazon is set to begin internet service this year following its latest satellite launch. A United Launch Alliance rocket launched the latest batch of Amazon Leo satellites, paving the way for the start of the company's broadband service.

0: challenge to the dominant network Starlink, which is owned by SpaceX. A LEO executive said that there are currently more than 390 satellites deployed. Markets ended the day up. The Dow gained 156 points. The S&P 500 finished up 54 points, while the NASDAQ gained 288 points. I'm Dan Schwartzman, Bloomberg Business on WBZ, Boston's News Radio.
1: Hi, this is Jeff Brown. 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
4: 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I think the brands that can figure out how to move people and how to connect in the right places and spaces in this fragmented environment will be the brands that win.
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7: Celtics leadership held a press conference yesterday for the first time following the Jaylen Brown trade. Since Bill Chisholm's ownership group took over the franchise, several highly paid key players have been sent elsewhere, with Brown being the latest. Chisholm says all of those decisions have been basketball related, not about money.
8: That's just not what this is about. And, you know, I can say it and I'll keep saying it, but I'll also prove it to you. When the time is, when we have the opportunity, we're gonna do that.
7: Brad Stevens says the trade was about giving the Celts more flexibility with the roster under the salary cap. The U.S. men's national team loses to Belgium 4-1, eliminating them from the World Cup. And the Red Sox take on the White Sox tonight in Chicago. First pitch is at 7:40. Dan Watkins, WBZ, Boston's News Radio.
6: 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Traffic on the threes.
9: It is 3:13, and we're looking north of the city where 495 has road work, but no trouble getting by both ways in Andover at Route 28 and southbound at Ward Hill. 93 North, Commerce Way, southbound Montvale Ave, work crews, no delays. 128 has a setup northbound at Route 2 in Lexington, and another in Burlington at Route 3, and yet another at Route 38 on the northbound side, as well as a southbound setup before 93, but nothing slowing you down. 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

0: 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Text the word radio to 83393. 68 degrees, cloudy sky. Steve Perez, WBZ traffic on the threes.
1: Here's the four-day WBZ AccuWeather forecast.
2: It is going to be cloudy for the early morning hours, and we'll have periods of rain, which will become heavy at times, especially as we head toward daybreak. Rain could slow travel at times with ponding on roads and flooding in poor drainage areas. Low down to 63, and then staying cool later today with rain continuing heavy at times, especially early. Some flooding is still possible with a high of just 68. Another shower or two around Tuesday evening, otherwise rather cloudy. Low down to 63. Turning out partly to mostly sunny on Wednesday. A nice afternoon with a high up to 76. Warmer on Thursday. It'll be more humid with sun and clouds, high 88. More clouds return on Friday with a shower or thunderstorm around, highs in the upper 80s. I'm AccuWeather with the meteorologist Matt Rindy, WBZ, Boston's News Radio.

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1: Good morning, I'm Dan Watkins. Here's what's happening. With summer now in full swing and school not in session, there's a program on the North Shore making sure that kids stay well fed. WBZ's Emma Friedman with details.
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4: Kiddos accompanied by their adults walk up to the Summer Eats food truck set up outside Salem Public Library. They can choose the breakfast option, which is French toast, sausages, and hash browns.
5: And another option is a jugger with some butter. In that bag, we put the milk, cheese, applesauce.
4: Penny has been handing out the free meals with Project Bread for years. And she even knows a bunch of the kids stopping by since she works at Salem Schools during the year. She's giving out nearly 200 meals and expects them all to go by the end of the day. Simone Lorraine works at the library and says having the food truck right outside gets people into the library more.
6: There's at least one family that I'd never seen before in the library, and every single day they come, they get their lunch, they come in, they sit at the table.
4: In Salem, Emma Friedman, WBZ, Boston's News Radio.
1: The White House is taking aim at the Smithsonian in a new report that was released on the 4th of July. The Trump administration is accusing the museum of being too negative about the country's history. ABC's Stephen Portnoy explains.
7: The White House report accuses the National Museum of American History of using the nation's story as a political instrument to, quote, divide, dispirit, and discourage our citizens. The report points to a variety of exhibits on women, immigrants, and people of color, alleging they cast America as a problematic country, irredeemably conceived, and operating today as an instrument of racism and oppression. The Smithsonian, run by a congressionally appointed Board of Regents, says it remains committed to serving the public with nonpartisan and independent scholarship. Stephen Portnoy, ABC News, Washington.
1: Meanwhile, it appears that President Trump has another construction project planned on the White House property. The AP's Josh Boak with details.
8: President Donald Trump says he's building a granite helipad on the White House South Lawn, insisting that the landing area is needed to accommodate new and more powerful presidential choppers. Confirmation comes as construction crews had already begun working on the helipad.
9: When you land on the grass, it's not that the grass gets discolored, it gets ripped out. So now we're building a helipad, beautiful helipad. And it's got the seal of the White House on it in granite.
8: Trump says the project would be privately funded by Sikorsky Aircraft and estimated its cost at up to $6 million. Some of Trump's major White House construction projects have relied on public money, even when the president initially suggested otherwise. It's the latest major construction project he has overseen in an effort to increasingly mold the White House in his own image. At the White House, I'm Josh Boak.
1: Fuel issues are to blame for Sunday night's ground stop at Logan Airport that impacted many travelers as they were trying to head home from the holiday weekend. Massport CEO Richard Davey tells us more on what was amiss.
10: You think about sort of like water pressure at home. Sometimes you turn the faucet on and it's drip, drip, drip. Sometimes it comes out quickly. That's what happened last night. And so some planes were able to refuel. Some planes it took a long time. Some planes weren't until about 11 o'clock last night when the system was back up fully and running.
1: The fueling issue involved Boss Fuel, which handles the fueling system at the airport. They tell the Boston Globe that their hydrant system experienced a low fuel pressure event, which triggered a built-in safety protocol, which automatically shuts the system down. Also happening at the airport, some new travel trends appear to be redefined.

0: When airlines' most profitable months are, more travelers are choosing to fly in the fall and other cooler, cheaper times of the year. It also comes as the soaring fuel costs this year are expected to take a $100 billion bite out of industry profits. The International Air Transport Association says it's crucial for the industry to maximize on travel trends that attract high-spending customers. But airlines are adding more capacity during the shoulder seasons and even in off-peak winter travel times. Air traffic control sound has been released from a dramatic scene in New York City Sunday when a seaplane made a rough landing in the East River.
1: Only two minor injuries were reported after a seaplane carrying eight passengers made a hard landing around noontime on Manhattan's east side. ATC.com captured the audio.
2: Mayday, mayday, mayday. The plane down on the water.
3: Looks like the pilot is okay. I can't tell if there's any more passengers.
2: There is passengers on board.
3: Is anybody injured?
2: Negative. This is the other seaplane.
3: There's a person civilian board with them now. It looks like they're going to be okay.
1: The FAA says the hard water landing caused a wing strut to snap, and the plane was towed to a dock as the investigation continues. In New York, I'm Natalie Migliori.
0: The Commonwealth is about to save some big bucks on studying what you flush down the toilet.
4: A Cambridge startup founded by two MIT students has lost their state contract to provide data about wastewater. During the COVID-19 pandemic, BioBot Analytics analyzed sewage from treatment plants to detect traces of the coronavirus and to learn more about where the disease was spreading. It actually became a reliable indicator for the Bay State, but the practice of examining wastewater has since evolved. What once was an emergency response is now a routine public health tool. So BioBot's $400,000 a month partnership with the Commonwealth ends on July 31st. The state says their own testing only going to cost about a quarter as much. Matt Shearer, WBZ, Boston's News Radio.
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12: It is 3:23. Looking south of the city, Expressway 24 and 95 wide open. Route 3 North still seeing a work through at Derby Street, not bothering anybody. Another at Union Street was a bother, and now there's no trouble getting by, and that should be clearing shortly. Watch for a southbound setup at Route 14, long-term work there. On this particular overnight, just cones in your way, so not much of a slowdown. 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Steve Perez, WBZ traffic on the threes.
5: Here's the 4-day WBZ AccuWeather forecast.
13: It will be cloudy for the early morning hours with periods of rain becoming heavy at times, which could slow travel with ponding on roads and flooding in poor drainage areas. Low down to 63. Cloudy and cool later today with rain continuing heavy at times. Some flooding is still possible. High 68. Another shower too Tuesday evening with a low down to 63. Partly to mostly sunny Wednesday with a nice afternoon with a high up to 76. And then warmer and more humid on Thursday with a high up to 88. A chance for a shower thunderstorm on Friday with a highs back in the upper 80s. I'm AccuWeather meteorologist Matt Rindy, WBZ, Boston News Radio.
0: You could call it the bagel throw seen round the world as a disgruntled customer in Norwood goes viral. WBZ's Jay Willette with the story.
14: I have to protect the customers here. I have to protect my establishment. I have to protect the employees. This is what my job is.
15: Sundays at Spot in Norwood get busy, so there's a sign out front asking customers to be patient as staff make their breakfast orders from scratch. But as owner Perry Macarios tells me, the customer going viral right now with millions of views did the opposite because he had to wait 15 to 20 minutes at peak hours.
14: He was staring at the cashier for, you know, a few solid minutes expecting a reaction. He didn't get the reaction, then he proceeded to take a bite of his food and throw the food on the ground, throw the napkins in the ground, and then also throw the whole container of food on the ground.
15: He says the flood of support in response has been immense, even getting a word of support from former Patriot David Andrews. But the lesson here, Macario says, is to just try to be kind to each other no matter how hungry you are or the hurry you're in.
14: I don't spend too much time thinking about him. I spend my time thinking about the great customers we have.
15: Jay Willette, WBZ, Boston's News Radio.
0: America's most common last names through the years tell the story of a changing nation. Monica Nelson explains.
16: In 1790, the top surnames were names like Smith, Brown, Johnson, Davis, Jones, and Williams, reflecting the country's early English and European roots. More than two centuries later, the 2020 census shows some familiar leaders. Smith, still number one, while Johnson, Williams, Brown, Miller, Davis, and Wilson remain in the top ranks. But the list continues to diversify with names like Garcia, Rodriguez, Martinez, Lopez, and Gonzalez now ranking among America's most common surnames. I'm Monica Nelson.
0: Microsoft's Xbox is going to spin off four video game studios as part of a large reorganization that includes job cuts. ABC's Brian Clark with details.
17: Xbox CEO Asha Sharma says history is full of companies that mistake longevity for inevitability and that Xbox will not be one of them. She told that to employees in a memorandum announcing massive changes to the division that she says is not healthy. Xbox is cutting 1,600 jobs today, 3,200 through the fiscal year. Overall, Microsoft says 4,800 job cuts make up a little more than 2% of its global workforce. Brian Clark, ABC News.
0: The latest on the top stories, plus a check of traffic and weather coming up next. 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
0: Good morning, I'm Dan Watkins. Here's what's happening. It was a violent holiday weekend in Boston that saw multiple people killed in five separate shootings across the city. WBZ's Madison Rogers has reaction from the mayor.
27: Officials say two people are dead and 11 others are hurt after multiple shootings in Roxbury and Dorchester over the 4th of July weekend.
28: We are working closely and with police on all of the investigations here.
27: Mayor Wu calling any incident of gun violence unacceptable while stressing that violence in the city is still at a historic low. She says the response isn't letting up. The police union says officers are critically understaffed as some on the city council call for a new comprehensive public safety plan.
28: It is absolutely our union partner's job to advocate for as much staffing as possible and is absolutely our job to work alongside them.
27: Police Commissioner Michael Cox acknowledging that officers were staffed a little thin over the holiday weekend and calling the violence the result of a bad combination, a high volume of parties, alcohol, fireworks, and guns. Madison Rogers, WBZ, Boston's News Radio.
0: A wrong-way driver is accused of driving drunk after a crash on 95 in the early morning hours on Monday. State police say troopers were called to the Reading area around 3 a.m. and arrived to find a Porsche had crashed in the left lane by exit 54A. No one was hurt, and it was a one-car crash. The driver, a 25-year-old from Lawrence, has been charged with OUI. It comes as Massachusetts invests tens of millions of dollars to install wrong-way driving prevention systems on highways. Meanwhile, in the never-ending quest to make the roads safer, police across the region are teaming up in the New England Drive to Save Lives campaign.
29: We try to put messaging out to the public, try to be out there to enforce all of these items.
30: New Hampshire State Police Captain Steve Sloper has been patrolling Granite State highways for nearly two decades.
29: You know, in the past 10, 15 years, I've also seen an uptick in distracted driving.
30: As law enforcement agencies across New England begin a coordinated crackdown on dangerous driving this summer.
31: As we know, there's so much driving on our roads during these holidays to see our beautiful states.
30: Officials from all six states joined New Hampshire Governor Kelly Ayotte Monday to announce increased patrols in an effort to stop distracted, drunk, speeding, and or wrong-way drivers.
32: The Massachusetts State Police will be out in full force this summer to enforce our laws and ensure that everyone who travels on our state's highways can do so with the confidence that they will arrive at their destination safely.
30: These stops are also about education, but many are already familiar with the hands-free law.
29: Count at least three other previous violations for hands-free.
33: What I'm citing you for is a hands-free like we talked about, okay?
30: A ticket and message that distracted driving will not be tolerated.
0: That was WBZ-TV's Aaron Parsegian reporting. Coming up, with the local shellfishing industry hit hard by last week's massive sewage leak into the Merrimack River, there was an urgent meeting on the North Shore. Find out more next.
2: 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All-wheel drive. Traffic on the threes.
12: It's 3:33 and looking downtown, the deck to connector and the Tobin are fine. However, Route 1 north before the Tobin, the right lane is closed. However, that's not slowing anyone down. On the Pike, you're going to reduce speed. You're down in just one lane after all. Eastbound Everett Street to Copley Square and westbound Mass Ave to Cambridge Street. Airport tunnels on time. Sturro Drive East, the tunnel to 93 North is closed. 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
2: Here's the 4-day WBZ AccuWeather forecast.
1: It is going to be cloudy early this morning with periods of rain becoming heavy at times, which could slow travel with ponding on roads and flooding in poor drainage areas. We'll have a low dipping down to 63 later today. Cloudy and cool with rain continuing heavy at times, especially early. Some flooding is still possible with a high of just 68. We'll have another shower to Tuesday evening. Otherwise, it'll be rather cloudy with a low down to 63. Some sunshine returning on Wednesday. It'll be pleasant, a bit warmer with a high up to 76. And then warmer and more humid on Thursday with sun and clouds and a high up to 88. More clouds return for Friday with a shower or thunderstorm, highs back in the upper 80s. I'm AccuWeather meteorologist Matt Rindy, WBZ, Boston News Radio.
4: The shellfishing industry on the North Shore is still feeling the effects of last week's raw sewage leak in Haverhill. WBZ's Emma Friedman reports.
6: While the sewage leak is contained, it's still very much affecting the shellfishing industry, with North Shore shellfish harvesting closed until more water testing can be done. State Senator Bruce Tarr says he understands the need to get this cleared up fast during an urgent meeting in Ipswich.
7: We know that you weren't able to work over one of the few times of the year when there's a premium for the product that you harvest. And so this isn't just a normal loss of income.
6: Dozens of folks in the industry expressed their frustration at the meeting over data collection and not being able to work during a very profitable time.
8: Would you pledge today a promise of action to right the wrong and bring forth the compensation to commercial clam diggers?
7: Well, thanks, Paul. And actually,
6: as far as the plan goes, it consists of more water testing starting Wednesday, a full investigation into what happened, and compensation.
7: But we are also exploring avenues by which we can provide financial relief and to do it quickly, again, because we know when you're not digging, the paychecks aren't coming.
6: At Ipswich Town Hall, Emma Friedman, WBZ, Boston's News Radio.
4: Prosecutors in Provo, Utah are laying out their case against Tyler Robinson, the man accused of murdering conservative influencer Charlie Kirk last September. This is all part of a week-long preliminary hearing. ABC's Alex Stone has more from the courthouse in Utah.
9: As one video of Charlie Kirk being shot was shown in court that only the judge and attorneys could see, the judge visibly jumped in reaction to what he was watching. On the witness stand on day one of the hearing, police officer Christopher Bagley described the moment of the shooting.
10: What did you hear again?
11: I heard a gunshot.
9: As graphic videos were shown to the judge, Erica Kirk left the courtroom clutching prayer beads. Alex Stone, ABC News, Provo, Utah.
4: Ahead of sports, following the franchise-altering trade of Jaylen Brown to the Philadelphia 76ers last week, many Celtics fans are still asking why. And on Monday, we heard from Celts leadership for the first time since the deal went down.
13: The mandate here is to win, and we came to the conclusion, they convinced me this is the best way for us to win, and I got there. I did, but it was hard.
14: That was Celtics owner Bill Chisholm when asked if the Jaylen Brown trade to Philadelphia was a mandate from ownership to shed salary, because since Chisholm's ownership group has taken over, several big-name, big-money players have been dealt, including Drew Holiday and Kristaps Porzingis, but Chisholm said those moves weren't salary-based. They were basketball decisions.
13: I know there's people feel like, oh, there must be a smoking gun somewhere around the money. That's just not what this is about. And, you know, I can say it and I'll keep saying it, but I'll also prove it to you. When the time is, when we have the opportunity, we're gonna do that, and we've given ourselves the flexibility to do it now. So yeah, it's fine to keep asking the question, but because I know we have to prove it, and we will.
14: Brian Antonelli, WBZ, Boston's News Radio.
4: Coming up, there's been a historic discovery at a Boston burial ground. We'll explain next.
15: Another fresh record closing high today for the Dow as Wall Street got a boost from a rebound in beaten down shares of chip makers, including Qualcomm, Broadcom, Intel, and Micron Technologies. Also helping continued growth in the services sector of the U.S. economy in the month of June. At the close, the Dow was up 156 points, about a third of a percent higher. The tech-heavy NASDAQ up 288, a more than 1% gain. The S&P 500 up 54, that's 0.75% higher. Shares of Tesla closing almost 7% higher following a big jump in U.S. deliveries last quarter and sales rebounding in the U.K. in June. A possible sign the political backlash against Elon Musk may be over. And oil today closing a little lower, $68.55 a barrel after several OPEC Plus member nations like Saudi Arabia and Russia agreed to pump out more crude in an effort to drive prices lower as they compete against oil from Iran and other Gulf area nations. I'm Tom Busby, Bloomberg Business on WBZ, Boston's News Radio.
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6: This is the WBZ Book Club. I'm Jordan Rich. With all the talk of what it can do, I thought it'd be interesting to check in with AI to ask a simple question. What are the most important classic novels, those that define the human experience? And here's what my AI portal came up with. They include social and political novels, 1984 by George Orwell, To Kill a Mockingbird by Harper Lee, The Great Gatsby by F. Scott Fitzgerald. In the romance category, Pride and Prejudice by Jane Austen, and of course, Jane Eyre by Charlotte Bronte. And for adventure, mystery, and morality, three classic novels are recommended. Crime and Punishment by Dostoevsky, The Count of Monte Cristo by Alexandre Dumas, and Mary Shelley's Frankenstein, the exploration of science, ambition, and what it means to be human. It's hard to argue with AI's choices of some of the important classics to read. And that's the Book Club, WBZ, Boston's News Radio.
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10: U.S. men's national team loses to Belgium 4-1, eliminating them from the World Cup. Celtics president of basketball operations Brad Stevens says trading Jaylen Brown came down to giving the team more flexibility and keeping them competitive going forward.
11: The path looked a little bit more challenging with 70% of our cap. And such a high percent of our usage tied into two players.
10: Lead owner Bill Chisholm added that there was no directive from ownership to shed salary, and the Red Sox are looking to make it four straight wins tonight when they take on the White Sox in Chicago. First pitch is at 7:40. Meanwhile, the Sox have reinstated Patrick Sandoval from the injured list. He hasn't pitched in the majors since having Tommy John surgery in 2024. Dan Watkins, WBZ Boston's News Radio.
8: 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Traffic on the threes.
12: It is 3:43. Looking north of the city. Route 1 south of Route 114. A work crew there is wrapping up. 128 north. Road work also about to clear, but still there at Route 2 as well as Route 3 and southbound before 93. No delays. The paving crew on Route 3 south between Route 113 and Tingsboro and Drum Hill. Still there, and only delays in patches, but mostly due to the rough roads, which have been milled and not yet paved. 93 North Commerce Way, a work crew, no delay. 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Text the word radio to 83393. 68 degrees, cloudy sky. Steve Perez, WBZ traffic on the threes.
8: Here's the four-day WBZ AccuWeather forecast.
0: It is going to be cloudy for the early morning hours, and we'll have periods of rain, which will become heavy at times, especially as we head toward daybreak. Rain could slow travel at times with ponding on roads and flooding in poor drainage areas. Low down to 63, and then staying cool later today with rain continuing heavy at times, especially early. Some flooding is still possible with a high of just 68. Another shower or two around Tuesday evening, otherwise rather cloudy. Low down to 63. Turning out partly to mostly sunny on Wednesday. A nice afternoon with a high up to 76. Warmer on Thursday. It'll be more humid with sun and clouds, high 88. More clouds return on Friday with a shower or thunderstorm around, highs in the upper 80s. I'm Mackie with the meteorologist Matt Rindy, WBZ, Boston's News Radio.

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1: Good morning, I'm Dan Watkins. Here's what's happening. A historic discovery has been made at a Boston cemetery. WBZ's James Rojas tells us city officials have identified what they believe is one of the earliest gravestones of a freed black person in the U.S.
2: In a city so rich with history, it's not surprising that more of it is being uncovered all the time, including right here at Granary Burying Ground. It's where city archaeologists discovered the gravestone of Sebastian Lake, a former enslaved black person who died a free man in 1729.
3: It's like a rejoiceful thing to find out, like, oh, here is some history of like when we actually started making things right in this country.
2: Anthony and Savannah are from Orlando. For them, this news puts a spotlight on the complicated nature of our history.
4: If we are just now finding out that there were people that were, born into slavery and had to earn their right to freedom here when they were campaigning against, you know, the idea of everybody's going to be equal in this country, and yet, were they, if we're just now finding their graves?
2: On Tremont Street, James Rojas, WBZ, Boston's News Radio.
1: Disgraced former Fall River Mayor Jaisal Correa is set to be released from prison on Saturday after serving 4 years of a six-year sentence following his conviction on corruption and fraud charges. The youngest mayor in the city's history was convicted of stealing $800,000. The Fall River Herald reports that he's received credit for good behavior, which allows him to get out of prison nearly 2 years early. Correa will still have to serve 3 years of probation after his release. Maine Democratic Senate candidate Graham Planter says he's taking time to reflect following sexual assault allegations in a new report from Politico. He put out a video on social media Monday addressing the accusations. ABC's Stephen Portnoy with details.
5: The sexual assault allegation is made by a woman who dated Graham Platner on and off for more than 2 years. She tells Politico in late 2021, Platner entered her home while drunk and forced himself on her. While the Democrat challenging incumbent Senator Susan Collins says in a video message that the allegation is false.
6: Regardless of the inaccuracy of the reporting, but mindful of the political reality it will inflict, we are taking the time to reflect on the best path forward.
5: Under state law in Maine, Platner has a week to decide whether to withdraw from the race in time for the party to put someone else's name on the November ballot. Stephen Portnoy, ABC News, Washington.
1: A bus strike in the Merrimack Valley is hitting those who rely on the service pretty hard. Here's WBZ's Jay Willett.
7: Over 130 bus drivers, mechanics, and cleaning technicians with Merrimack Valley Transit, known as MEVA, have been on strike since Wednesday, halting free bus service across 16 cities and towns in northeast Massachusetts. The dispute centers on the agency's proposal to eliminate Saturday overtime shifts, a system in place since 1976, and roll Saturdays into regular driver schedules. For residents of Lawrence who depend on buses to reach doctors, grocery stores, and caseworkers, the impact is immediate and severe. Residents have also expressed frustrations about upcoming medical appointments and having no way to get there. Jay Willett, WBZ, Boston's News Radio.
1: Americans are living longer these days, as new federal data suggests that life expectancy may be at an all-time high.
8: New CDC data shows the U.S. death rate fell to a record low in 2025, down nearly 5% from the year before. Life expectancy was already 79 years in 2024 and is expected to rise to a new record when final 2025 figures are released later this year. Fewer overdose and COVID-related deaths did help drive the improvement, although heart disease and cancer remain the nation's leading causes of death. I'm Monica Nelson.
1: Summer is peak grilling season, but a dietitian is raising awareness of the dangers of grilling meat and carcinogens and the potential cancer risks. Dr. Julia Zampano with the Cleveland Clinic says grilling meats like hot dogs, sausages, and bacon increase exposure to carcinogens.
9: When you grill meats, there are certain chemicals that can be released that have potential to be a carcinogen, which means it can lead to cancer growth or increased risk for cancer.
1: The doctor recommends instead choosing leaner cuts like chicken and turkey breast, along with lean ground beef. She also recommends some pre-cooking, saying that the longer meat is exposed to flames, the higher chance of creating carcinogen effects. Europe is bracing for another heat wave as temperatures could soar above 100 degrees this week, and the threat of wildfires is causing concern. ABC's Tom Sufi Burridge is in Paris with more.
10: What French officials are saying is that after that extremely hot weather we had here last month, and the fact that we're now into our third heat wave so far this summer, and remember, we're only in early July, the wildfire risk across this country is elevated. There have been red alerts issued in seven southern French regions, and temperatures in the coming days are only expected to rise further. Here in France and in other parts of Europe, fire crews are also battling wildfires in parts of Spain.
1: French officials say those wildfires in the southern part of the country have burned more than 11,000 acres of land and forced over two dozen communities to be evacuated. Actor George Clooney is getting a Lifetime Achievement Prize from the Venice Film Festival. Clooney will be honored with the Golden Lion at the 83rd edition of the festival in September. Expressing excitement, the actor calls the festival his favorite and the award a tremendous honor. The Venice Film Festival runs from September 2nd to September 12th this year. Traffic and weather next.
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13: My name is David Burroughs. I'm currently serving the life sentence for killing my little boy. The thing is, I didn't do it.
12: So many of us are enthralled by his novels. We're talking about Harlan Coben, and whenever a miniseries of his pops up, it's worth checking out. The latest one on Netflix called I Will Find You takes place right here in Boston. It stars Sam Worthington as David Burroughs, serving a life sentence framed for murdering his own son. There are surprise twists in every episode, with more red herrings than you'd ever be able to fit in the giant tank at the aquarium. Britt Lauer, whom we love in Severance, plays Rachel Mills, David's ex-sister-in-law, who helps him on his quest to find his son, who's actually alive. It's not very realistic. David breaks out of prison, evades the greatest manhunt in U.S. history, but it's a whole lot of fun. With one of our favorite character actors, Chai McBride, as a weathered but wily FBI agent. Definitely binge-worthy. I Will Find You on Netflix, and that's Now Streaming with Jordan WBZ, Boston's News Radio.
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0: Traffic and weather together. 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Traffic on the threes.
15: It is 3:53. And looking north of town, 495 work crews in Andover wrapping up at Route 28 as they are southbound at Ward Hill. That's not a problem anymore. 93 looking good. Road work clearing out. Route 1 south of Route 114, that's not a thing anymore. Still seeing some overnight paving in Tingsboro, 128 south between Route 113 and Drum Hill. A southbound setup in Chelmsford of Route 129 has cleared. And still seeing some road work on 128, no delays, and they're beginning to pick up lanes as well. 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Text the word radio to 83393. 68 degrees, cloudy sky. Steve Perez, WBZ, traffic on the threes.
0: Here's the four-day WBZ AccuWeather forecast.
16: It will be cloudy for the early morning hours with periods of rain becoming heavy at times, which could slow travel with ponding on roads and flooding in poor drainage areas. Low down to 63. Cloudy and cool later today with rain continuing heavy at times. Some flooding is still possible. High 68. Another shower too Tuesday evening with a low down to 63. Partly to mostly sunny Wednesday with a nice afternoon with a high up to 76. And then warmer and more humid on Thursday with a high up to 88. A chance for a shower thunderstorm on Friday with the highs back in the upper 80s. I'm AccuWeather meteorologist Matt Rindy, WBZ, Boston's News Radio.
1: from Foxborough to Los Angeles to Toronto and Mexico City and many cities in between. The World Cup has been a bonanza, not just for the host cities, but for gambling, too. ABC's Jim Ryan explains.
17: Kalshi, the biggest of the prediction markets, saw more than $31 billion in volume in June, compared with $18 billion in May. Dune Analytics says that since the beginning of World Cup competition, Kalshi has handled $1 billion a day. Polling Market, which watched its volume fall in April and May, saw trading of $10.8 billion in June. By the way, France is Kalshi's odds-on favorite to win the 2026 World Cup. Jim Ryan, ABC News.
1: A town in New Hampshire will soon be restoring its old-fashioned charm.
18: Hempstead Congregational Church has started a project to restore 18 of their historic sanctuary windows that date back to the building's construction in 1861. The $45,000 restoration project is just one part of a larger effort to preserve the church's structure for future generations. More than $20,000 of that was provided by the New Hampshire Land and Community Heritage Investment Program. Previous efforts have restored the church's bell tower and spire while adding new flooring inside and repainting the exterior. The windows are expected to be restored in 6 to 8 weeks. Matt Shearer, WBZ, Boston's News Radio.
1: Though many people, including the president, would like a faster and steeper decline, gas prices do continue to drop. According to AAA, the average price for a gallon of regular in Massachusetts as of Monday is down 6 cents from a week ago to $3.88 a gallon. The price is 43 cents lower than a month ago, but 82 cents higher than this time last year. The national average is 9 cents below Massachusetts at $3.79 a gallon. Some new technology in the Mid-Atlantic is targeting leadfoots and reckless drivers. ABC's Wayne Cabot reports.
19: Virginia now allows cameras in crosswalks and stop signs, a bill by State Senator Angelia Williams-Graves.
20: They will turn on when they sense the car approaching and not slowing down. The goal is for people to obey the rules of the road.
19: Virginia is also first in the nation to put a device in the vehicle of chronic speeders. Go over the speed limit, the brakes are applied. A mother who lost her son to a speeding crash says this would have saved him. Wayne Cabot, ABC News.
1: 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I'm Dan Watkins, WBZ, Boston's News Radio.
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2: ABC News, I'm Stephanie Officer. New allegations rocking a key Senate race that many Democrats were hoping could potentially shift the balance of power in the Senate. ABC's Jay O'Brien.
3: Politico reports Plattner's accuser, Jenny Rasico, dated him on and off starting in 2019. She claims that in 2021, he showed up at her home almost blackout drunk. Rasico telling Politico, I had been telling him these words like, no, don't. I just realized that, like, I'm in a situation where there's no consent here. Rasico today speaking to CNN.
4: I remember very specifically saying, I'm not into this.
3: Saying Plattner forced her to have sex against her will.
2: In Ohio, a veteran police officer shot dead at a door answering a call. Four other officers hurt. A mother and daughter found dead inside that home. ABC's Rhiannon and Alley.
5: A devastated community mourning the loss of one of their own tonight after an Ohio officer was killed in a dramatic shootout. Just south of Cleveland Sunday night, Rittman police responded to what they say was some type of disturbance. Neighbors calling 911 to report a break-in and shots fired. When officers arrived, they were met with gunfire.
2: Mississippi authorities have located a body they believe likely belongs to a teen missing since July 4th. 18-year-old Nolan Wells was last seen on Horn Island Saturday, a popular vacation spot. The local sheriff's office saying Wells was there with friends when he was reported missing. ABC's Alex Perez.
6: The Jackson County Sheriff's Department, the Cajun Navy, and many volunteers spending much of the weekend searching for Wells. It remains unclear what exactly happened to him. Authorities say they are still working to figure out what exactly went wrong here as this community now grieves.
2: The U.S. men's team fell to Belgium Monday night in Seattle 4-1. This after a controversy embroiled FIFA overturning last week's red card for Florian Balogun at the advice of President Trump so he could play in Monday's game. Belgium goes on to face Spain. You're listening to ABC News.
1: Good morning. I'm Dan Watkins. Here's what's happening. We're hearing from Celtics leadership for the first time since the team traded star player Jaylen Brown to Philadelphia last week. President of Basketball Operations Brad Stevens explaining the rationale behind the blockbuster trade.
7: There wasn't one piece that I would say did put us over the top. It was just, you know, we went through everything. We assessed everything. We spent a lot of time on it. We spent a lot of time on the game. We spent a lot of time on our team. We spent a lot of time on what this thing might look like down the road. We spent a lot of time on an alternative, right? And ultimately, this is where we landed.
1: Stevens added that he knows the move is unpopular with fans and a lot of people think it was the wrong decision. The Celts received Paul George, 2 first-round picks and 2 second-round picks in return for Jaylen Brown. Coming up, the head of the Boston Police Union says morale amongst officers is at an all-time low following a violent holiday weekend. We'll hear from him next.
25: 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All-wheel drive. Traffic on the threes.
15: It is 4:03. And we are looking downtown where the Mass Pike still down to one lane. That has you reducing speed eastbound Everett Street to Copley Square and westbound from Mass Ave to Cambridge Street. The westbound side is beginning to clear. Lanes are opening up as we speak. Well, as I speak and you listen, the eastbound side will happen next. And then all will be made whole on the Mass Pike. Storrow Drive east to Tunnel to 93 North still closed with a quick detour. That should clear soon as well. But a lot of things should happen and sometimes they just don't. 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Steve Perez, WBZ traffic on the threes.
25: Here's the four-day WBZ AccuWeather forecast.
16: It is going to be cloudy early this morning with periods of rain becoming heavy at times, which could slow travel with ponding on roads and flooding in poor drainage areas. We'll have a low dipping down to 63 later today, cloudy and cool with rain continuing heavy at times, especially early. Some flooding is still possible with a high of just 68. We'll have another shower to Tuesday evening. Otherwise, it'll be rather cloudy with a low down to 63. Some sunshine returning on Wednesday. It'll be pleasant, a bit warmer with a high up to 76. And then warmer and more humid on Thursday with sun and clouds and a high up to 88. More clouds return for Friday with a shower or thunderstorm, highs back in the upper 80s. I'm AccuWeather meteorologist Matt Rindy, WBZ, Boston News Radio.
1: The Boston Police Union says the city needs more officers out on the streets. It comes after a violent weekend where five different shootings left two people dead and over a dozen more with injuries. Union President Larry Calderon says he's seeing the worst morale among his members in 30 years on the job.
0: We have approximately 1,640 police officers answering 911 calls.
8: Our classes were well in the range of 100 plus.
9: And while Mayor Wu touted the city's ability to recruit large classes of new officers and declining crime data, Calderon says it's not stemming the bleeding. He wants 250 to 300 new officers a year.
0: The problem is that we're retiring police officers at an 80% capacity of what she's hiring. And the 20% that's left over, the police commissioner is promoting or appointing to command staff.
9: With no arrests made in the violence that terrorized Roxbury and Dorchester, community leaders say Boston doesn't feel like the safest city in America and called for more proactive community investment.
1: That was WBZ-TV's Louisa Muller reporting. Their country's time at the World Cup may be over, but a group of Scottish soccer fans show that they're not done making a difference as the Tartan Army donates $15,000 to an organization that helps local students in financial need. The Mass Teachers Association runs the nonprofit called the Massachusetts Child, and they announced the gift on Monday. Mike Teven, who organized transportation for the Tartan Army while they were here in Massachusetts, says, quote, "Some of the most enduring images and memories from this World Cup will be the Scotland fans traveling to Gillette Stadium on fleets of school buses, and it seems appropriate that it's local school kids who should benefit from the help we received." Mass Child grants can be used for things like buying clothing, school supplies, and books for K-12 students who are in need. Dozens of tall ships are making their way to Boston to tie a bow on 250 celebrations this weekend, and local officials are getting ready, making those final preparations. WBZ's Jared Brosnan with more from the Seaport.
10: Sail 250 kicks off in earnest on Friday, so ahead of the festivities, State Police Colonel Jeffrey Noble is warning folks about parking bans in the Seaport, East Boston, and on Castle Island.
11: Much of the area along Seaport Boulevard will be a secure area, closed to vehicular traffic and parking. There will be 9 security checkpoints throughout the Seaport. People are encouraged to use the MBTA and get off at JFK, UMass.
10: For those watching the parade of sail on Saturday, which will feature dozens of tall ships from all over the world, there's a number of prohibited items.
11: Backpacks or large bags, coolers on wheels, fireworks, weapons or sharp objects, pop-up tents or canopies, glass containers, or any alcohol.
10: Throughout Sail 250, the Coast Guard is also establishing temporary regulated navigation areas and security zones along the coast. From the Seaport, I'm Jared Brosnan, WBZ Boston's News Radio.
1: Coming up, a summer program is back in Massachusetts that aims to fill kids' bellies without costing mom or dad. 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
12: Memory chipmaker Samsung reporting earnings on Tuesday, while fellow South Korean chipmaker SK Hynix looks to become Wall Street's largest ever initial public stock offering by a foreign company. SK Hynix has started the formal marketing process for its U.S. listing, looking to sell around 17.79 million common shares. The company is looking to capitalize on surging investor demand for the high-flying memory chip sector. The U.S. shares are expected to begin trading this Friday. Here's an interesting merger. Florida-based drone maker Ondas has agreed to buy the D.C. area-based autonomous aircraft maker Design Technologies for around $876 million in cash and stock. Design makes unmanned aircraft for military surveillance and reconnaissance. The deal will make Ondas a full-service autonomous defense technology company. Markets ended the day up. The Dow gained 156 points. The S&P 500 finished up 54 points, while the Nasdaq gained 288 points. I'm Dan Schwartzman, Bloomberg Business on WBZ, Boston's News Radio.
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10: We're hearing from Celtics leadership for the first time since the team traded Jaylen Brown last week. President of Basketball Operations Brad Stevens says it was a difficult decision, but the move gives the Celts the flexibility they need to compete in a changing NBA landscape when it comes to the salary cap. But lead owner Bill Chisholm wants it known that there was no directive to cut costs.
11: We have the best front office in the NBA, and they put in their work, and they came to the conclusion this was the best way for us to win. And that's the mandate, is to win.
10: The Celts also announced that they've signed big man Namias Keita to a two-year extension. The United States run at the World Cup comes to an end with a 4-1 loss to Belgium in the round of 16. And the Red Sox take on the White Sox in Chicago tonight. First pitch is at 7:40. Dan Watkins, WBZ Boston's News Radio.
9: Traffic and weather together. 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Traffic on the threes.
12: 413 looking south of town. Expressway 2495. Wide open as they've been this overnight. Route 3 had some work crews. Union Street and Derby Street and other streets with names. And they've all been cleared. There's no delay. It's 40 minutes from the Sagamore to the Braintree split. That lower end of 495 is fine, as are the Bourne and the Sagamore. 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Text the word radio to 83393. 68 degrees, cloudy sky. Steve Perez, WBZ traffic on the threes.
9: Here's the four-day WBZ AccuWeather forecast.
13: It is going to be cloudy for the early morning hours, and we'll have periods of rain, which will become heavy at times, especially as we head toward daybreak. Rain could slow travel at times with ponding on roads and flooding in poor drainage areas. Low down to 60.

83, and then staying cool later today with rain continuing heavy at times, especially early. Some flooding is still possible with a high of just 68. Another shower or two around Tuesday evening, otherwise rather cloudy, low down to 63. Turning out partly to mostly sunny on Wednesday, a nice afternoon with a high up to 76. Warmer on Thursday, it'll be more humid with sun and clouds, high 88. More clouds return on Friday with a shower or thunderstorm around, highs in the upper 80s. I'm Mackie with the meteorologist Matt Rindy, WBZ, Boston's News Radio.

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1: Good morning, I'm Dan Watkins. Here's what's happening. With summer now in full swing and school not in session, there's a program on the North Shore making sure that kids stay well fed. WBZ's Emma Friedman with details.
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4: Kiddos accompanied by their adults walk up to the Summer Eats food truck set up outside Salem Public Library. They can choose the breakfast option, which is French toast, sausages, and hash browns.
5: And another option is a jugger with some butter. In that bag, we put the milk, cheese, applesauce.
4: Penny has been handing out the free meals with Project Bread for years. And she even knows a bunch of the kids stopping by since she works at Salem Schools during the year. She's giving out nearly 200 meals and expects them all to go by the end of the day. Simone Lorraine works at the library and says having the food truck right outside gets people into the library more.
6: There's at least one family that like I'd never seen before in the library, and every single day they come, they get their lunch, they come in, they sit at the table.
4: In Salem, Emma Friedman, WBZ, Boston's News Radio.
1: The White House is taking aim at the Smithsonian in a new report that was released on the 4th of July. The Trump administration is accusing the museum of being too negative about the country's history. ABC's Stephen Portnoy explains.
7: The White House report accuses the National Museum of American History of using the nation's story as a political instrument to, quote, divide, dispirit, and discourage our citizens. The report points to a variety of exhibits on women, immigrants, and people of color, alleging they cast America as a problematic country, irredeemably conceived, and operating today as an instrument of racism and oppression. The Smithsonian, run by a congressionally appointed Board of Regents, says it remains committed to serving the public with nonpartisan and independent scholarship. Stephen Portnoy, ABC News, Washington.
1: Meanwhile, it appears that President Trump has another construction project planned on the White House property. The AP's Josh Boak with details.
8: President Donald Trump says he's building a granite helipad on the White House South Lawn, insisting that the landing area is needed to accommodate new and more powerful presidential choppers. Confirmation comes as construction crews had already begun working on the helipad.
9: When you land on the grass, it's not that the grass gets discolored, it gets ripped out. So now we're building a helipad, beautiful helipad. And it's got the seal of the White House on it in granite.
8: Trump says the project would be privately funded by Sikorsky Aircraft and estimated its cost at up to $6 million. Some of Trump's major White House construction projects have relied on public money, even when the president initially suggested otherwise. It's the latest major construction project he has overseen in an effort to increasingly mold the White House in his own image. At the White House, I'm Josh Boak.
1: Fuel issues are to blame for Sunday night's ground stop at Logan Airport that impacted many travelers as they were trying to head home from the holiday weekend. Massport CEO Richard Davey tells us more on what was amiss.
10: If you think about sort of like water pressure at home, sometimes you turn the faucet on and it's drip, drip, drip. Sometimes it comes out quickly. That's what happened last night. And so some planes were able to refuel. Some planes, it took a long time. Some planes weren't until about 11 o'clock last night when the system was back up fully and running.
1: The fueling issue involved Boss Fuel, which handles the fueling system at the airport. They tell the Boston Globe that their hydrant system experienced a low fuel pressure event, which triggered a built-in safety protocol, which automatically shuts the system down. Also happening at the airport, some new travel trends appear to be redefining when airlines' most profitable months are. More travelers are choosing to fly in the fall and other cooler, cheaper times of the year. It also comes as the soaring fuel costs this year are expected to take a $100 billion bite out of industry profits. The International Air Transport Association says it's crucial for the industry to maximize on travel trends that attract high-spending customers. But airlines are adding more capacity during the shoulder seasons and even in off-peak winter travel times. Air traffic control sound has been released from a dramatic scene in New York City Sunday when a seaplane made a rough landing in the East River.
11: Only two minor injuries were reported after a seaplane carrying eight passengers made a hard landing around noontime on Manhattan's east side. ATC.com captured the audio.
12: Mayday, mayday, mayday. The plane down on the water.
13: Looks like the pilot is okay. I can't tell if there's any more passengers.
12: There is passengers on board.
13: Is anybody injured?
12: Negative. This is the other seaplane.
13: There's a person civilian board with them now. It looks like they're going to be okay.
11: The FAA says the hard water landing caused a wing strut to snap. and the plane was towed to a dock as the investigation continues. In New York, I'm Natalie Migliori.
1: The Commonwealth is about to save some big bucks on studying what you flush down the toilet.
2: A Cambridge startup founded by two MIT students has lost their state contract to provide data about wastewater. During the COVID-19 pandemic, BioBot Analytics analyzed sewage from treatment plants to detect traces of the coronavirus and to learn more about where the disease was spreading. It actually became a reliable indicator for the Bay State, but the practice of examining wastewater has since evolved. What once was an emergency response is now a routine public health tool. So BioBot's $400,000 a month partnership with the Commonwealth ends on July 31st. The state says their own testing only going to cost about a quarter as much. Matt Shearer, WBZ, Boston's News Radio.
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22: It's 4:23. We are looking downtown. The DECTA connector and the Tobin are fine. Route 1 North had that right lane taken before the Tobin Bridge. That's the City Square Tunnel. That right lane closure is no longer a thing. On the Mass Pike, still down to one lane eastbound Everett Street to Copley Square, but that's clearing as well. Airport tunnel's on time. Starro East, no delay, but the tunnel to 93 North remains closed for now. Till then, take the detour. It gets you there. 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Cloudy, 68 degrees, Steve Perez, WBZ, Traffic on the Threes.
0: Here's the four-day WBZ AccuWeather forecast.
1: It will be cloudy for the early morning hours with periods of rain becoming heavy at times, which could slow travel with ponding on roads and flooding in poor drainage areas. Low down to 63. Cloudy and cool later today with rain continuing heavy at times. Some flooding is still possible. High 68. Another shower too Tuesday evening with a low down to 63. Partly to mostly sunny Wednesday with a nice afternoon with a high up to 76. And then warmer and more humid on Thursday with a high up to 88. A chance for a shower thunderstorm on Friday with a highs back in the upper 80s. I'm AccuWeather meteorologist Matt Rindy, WBZ, Boston News Radio. You could call it the bagel throw seen round the world as a disgruntled customer in Norwood goes viral. WBZ's Jay Willette with the story.
4: I have to protect the customers here. I have to protect my establishment. I have to protect the employees. This is what my job is.
5: Sundays at Spot in Norwood get busy, so there's a sign out front asking customers to be patient as staff make their breakfast orders from scratch. But as owner Perry Macarios tells me, the customer going viral right now with millions of views did the opposite because he had to wait 15 to 20 minutes at peak hours.
4: He was staring at the cashier for, you know, a few solid minutes expecting a reaction. He didn't get the reaction. Then he proceeded to take a bite of his food and throw the food on the ground, throw the napkins on the ground, and then also throw the whole container of food on the ground.
5: He says the flood of support in response has been immense, even getting a word of support from former Patriot David Andrews. But the lesson here, Macario says, is to just try to be kind to each other no matter how hungry you are or the hurry you're in.
4: I don't spend too much time thinking about him. I think I spend my time thinking about the great customers we have.
5: Jay Ouellette, WBZ, Boston's News Radio.
1: America's most common last names through the years tell the story of a changing nation. Monica Nelson explains.
6: In 1790, the top surnames were names like Smith, Brown, Johnson, Davis, Jones, and Williams, reflecting the country's early English and European root. More than two centuries later, the 2020 census shows some familiar leaders. Smith, still number one, while Johnson, Williams, Brown, Miller, Davis, and Wilson remain in the top ranks. But the list continues to diversify with names like Garcia, Rodriguez, Martinez, Lopez, and Gonzalez now ranking among America's most common surnames. I'm Monica Nelson.
1: Microsoft's Xbox is going to spin off four video game studios as part of a large reorganization that includes job cuts. ABC's Brian Clark with details.
23: Xbox CEO Asha Sharma says history's full of companies that mistake longevity for inevitability and that Xbox will not be one of them. She told that to employees in a memorandum announcing massive changes to the division that she says is not healthy. Xbox is cutting 1,600 jobs today, 3,200 through the fiscal year. Overall, Microsoft says 4,800 job cuts make up a little more than 2% of its global workforce. Brian Clark, ABC News.
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1: Good morning, I'm Dan Watkins. Here's what's happening. It was a violent holiday weekend in Boston that saw multiple people killed in five separate shootings across the city. WBZ's Madison Rogers has reaction from the mayor.
2: Officials say two people are dead and 11 others are hurt after multiple shootings in Roxbury and Dorchester over the 4th of July weekend.
3: We are working closely and with police on all of the investigations here.
2: Mayor Wu calling any incident of gun violence unacceptable while stressing that violence in the city is still at a historic low. She says the response isn't letting up. The police union says officers are critically understaffed as some on the city council call for a new comprehensive public safety plan.
3: It is absolutely our union partner's job to advocate for as much staffing as possible and is absolutely our job to work alongside them.
2: Police Commissioner Michael Cox acknowledging that officers were staffed a little thin over the holiday weekend and calling the violence the result of a bad combination, a high volume of parties, alcohol, fireworks, and guns. Madison Rogers, WBZ, Boston's News Radio.
1: A wrong-way driver is accused of driving drunk after a crash on 95 in the early morning hours on Monday. State police say troopers were called to the Reading area around 3 a.m. and arrived to find a Porsche had crashed in the left lane by exit 54A. No one was hurt, and it was a one-car crash. The driver, a 25-year-old from Lawrence, has been charged with OUI. It comes as Massachusetts invests tens of millions of dollars to install wrong-way driving prevention systems on highways. Meanwhile, in the never-ending quest to make the roads safer, police across the region are teaming up in the New England Drive to Save Lives campaign.
7: We try to put messaging out to the public, try to be out there to enforce all of these items.
8: New Hampshire State Police Captain Steve Sloper has been patrolling Granite State highways for nearly two decades.
7: You know, in the past 10, 15 years, we've also seen an uptick in distracted driving.
8: As law enforcement agencies across New England begin a coordinated crackdown on dangerous driving this summer.
9: As we know, there's so much driving on our roads during these holidays to see our beautiful states.
8: Officials from all six states joined New Hampshire Governor Kelly Ayotte Monday to announce increased patrols in an effort to stop distracted, drunk, speeding, and or wrong-way drivers.
10: The Massachusetts State Police will be out in full force this summer to enforce our laws and ensure that everyone who travels on our state's highways can do so with the confidence that they will arrive at their destination safely.
8: These stops are also about education, but many are already familiar with the hands-free law.
7: Count at least three other previous violations for hands-free.
11: What I'm saying you for is a hands-free like we talked about, okay?
8: A ticket and message that distracted driving will not be tolerated.
1: That was WBZ-TV's Aaron Parsegian reporting. Coming up, with the local shellfishing industry hit hard by last week's massive sewage leak into the Merrimack River, there was an urgent meeting on the North Shore. Find out more next.
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22: It's 4:33. And looking west of Town Pike West at 495, 290, and at I-84 in Sturbridge, no more work crews, no more delays. In Framingham, there was road work both ways before Route 9. That is no longer so. There was a setup on 128 in Needham. That's a thing of the past. Still seeing work Route 2 East, 495 past Route 27 in Acton, but no delay because that has begun the great clearing. 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Steve Perez, WBZ Traffic on the Threes.
0: Here's the four-day WBZ AccuWeather forecast.
12: It is going to be cloudy early this morning with periods of rain becoming heavy at times, which could slow travel with ponding on roads and flooding in poor drainage areas. We'll have a low dipping down to 63 later today, cloudy and cool with rain continuing heavy at times, especially early. Some flooding is still possible with a high of just 68. We'll have another shower to Tuesday evening. Otherwise, it'll be rather cloudy with a low down to 63. Some sunshine returning on Wednesday. It'll be pleasant, a bit warmer with a high up to 76. And then warmer and more humid on Thursday with sun and clouds and a high up to 88. More clouds return for Friday with a shower or thunderstorm, highs back in the upper 80s. I'm AccuWeather meteorologist Matt Rindy, WBZ, Boston's News Radio.
1: The shellfishing industry on the North Shore is still feeling the effects of last week's raw sewage leak in Haverhill. WBZ's Emma Friedman reports.
4: While the sewage leak is contained, it's still very much affecting the shellfishing industry, with North Shore shellfish harvesting closed until more water testing can be done. State Senator Bruce Tarr says he understands the need to get this cleared up fast during an urgent meeting in Ipswich.
13: We know that you weren't able to work over one of the few times of the year when there's a premium for the product that you harvest. And so this isn't just a normal loss of income.
4: Dozens of folks in the industry expressed their frustration at the meeting over data collection and not being able to work during a very profitable time.
14: Would you pledge today a promise of action to right the wrong and bring forth the compensation to commercial clam diggers?
13: Well, thanks, Paul. And actually,
4: as far as the plan goes, it consists of more water testing starting Wednesday, a full investigation into what happened, and compensation.
13: But we are also exploring avenues by which we can provide financial relief and to do it quickly, again, because we know when you're not digging, the paychecks aren't coming.
4: At Ipswich Town Hall, Emma Friedman, WBZ Boston's News Radio.
1: Prosecutors in Provo, Utah are laying out their case against Tyler Robinson, the man accused of murdering conservative influencer Charlie Kirk last September. This is all part of a week-long preliminary hearing. ABC's Alex Stone has more from the courthouse in Utah.
15: As one video of Charlie Kirk being shot was shown in court that only the judge and attorneys could see, the judge visibly jumped in reaction to what he was watching. On the witness stand on day one of the hearing, police officer Christopher Bagley described the moment of the shooting.
16: What did you hear again?
17: I heard a gunshot.
15: As graphic videos were shown to the judge, Erica Kirk left the courtroom clutching prayer beads. Alex Stone, ABC News, Provo, Utah.
1: Ahead of sports, following the franchise-altering trade of Jaylen Brown to the Philadelphia 76ers last week, many Celtics fans are still asking why. And on Monday, we heard from Celts leadership for the first time since the deal went down.
18: The mandate here is to win, and we came to the conclusion, they convinced me this is the best way for us to win, and I got there. I did, but it was hard.
19: That was Celtics owner Bill Chisholm when asked if the Jaylen Brown trade to Philadelphia was a mandate from ownership to shed salary, because since Chisholm's ownership group has taken over, several big-name, big-money players have been dealt, including Drew Holiday and Kristaps Porzingis, but Chisholm said those moves weren't salary-based. They were basketball decisions.
18: I know there's people feel like, oh, there must be a smoking gun somewhere around the money. That's just not what this is about. And, you know, I can say it, and I'll keep saying it, but I'll also prove it to you. When we have the opportunity, we're gonna do that, and we've given ourselves the flexibility to do it now. So yeah, it's fine to keep asking the question, but because I know we have to prove it, and we will.
19: Brian Antonelli, WBZ, Boston's News Radio.
1: Coming up, there's been a historic discovery at a Boston burial ground. We'll explain next.
20: The Trump administration's plan to create a strategic Bitcoin reserve is complicated by two government departments looking to run it, as well as questions as to who has the legal authority to do so. The Treasury Department was initially intended to house the reserve, but there are concerns about its legal ability to manage the crypto, with now the Commerce Department being considered as an alternative. The administration is said to be evaluating the best structure for the reserve. Private equity firm Blue Owl Fund has bought a minority stake in the Cleveland Cavaliers. The team is valued at $4.86 billion. According to Sportico, making it the 16th most valuable franchise in the NBA. Blue Owl Fund also has stakes in the Atlanta Hawks, Sacramento Kings, and Minnesota Timberwolves. NBA rules allow private equity firms to hold minority stakes in as many as 8 teams. Markets ended the day up. The Dow gained 156 points. The S&P 500 finished up 54 points, while the Nasdaq gained 288 points. Oil held steady at $69 a barrel. I'm Dan Schwartzman, Bloomberg Business on WBZ, Boston's News Radio.
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6: The United States men's national team has been eliminated from the World Cup after falling to Belgium 4-1 in the round of 16. Belgium will take on Spain in the quarterfinals. The Red Sox road trip takes them to Chicago tonight to face the White Sox. Coming off three-game sweep of the Angels, interim manager Chad Tracy says their offense is heating up.
7: Giving our starters a chance to pitch with leads, getting the game to the back end of the bullpen, just the overall quality of the at-bats, the defense has stayed good. We're playing good baseball.
6: First pitch is at 7:40. Meanwhile, the Sox are activating pitcher Patrick Sandoval from the injured list. He hasn't pitched in the majors since 2024 after undergoing Tommy John surgery. And Celtics owner Bill Chisholm says the Jaylen Brown trade is about trying to win now and in the future, and that there was no mandate to cut spending. Dan Watkins, WBZ Boston's News Radio.
4: 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All-wheel drive. Traffic on the threes.
8: It is 4:43 and things are set up nicely for your morning commute. We're still seeing some cloudy skies and some rain is starting to fall, but not concentrating on that. Right now, I am seeing some rain over the expressway, but you're moving freely. 2495 and Route 3 looking good. On the Mass Pike downtown, an eastbound setup from Everett Street to Copley Square is cleared. And that is the last of the work crews on the Pike. There were several. 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Text the word radio to 83393. Cloudy, 68 degrees. Steve Perez, WBZ Traffic on the threes.
4: Here's the four-day WBZ AccuWeather forecast.
9: It is going to be cloudy for the early morning hours, and we'll have periods of rain, which will become heavy at times, especially as we head toward daybreak. Rain could slow travel at times with ponding on roads and flooding in poor drainage areas. Low down to 63, and then staying cool later today with rain continuing heavy at times, especially early. Some flooding is still possible with a high of just 68. Another shower or two around Tuesday evening, otherwise rather cloudy. Low down to 63. Turning out partly to mostly sunny on Wednesday, a nice afternoon with a high up to 76. Warmer on Thursday. It'll be more humid with sun and clouds, high 88. More clouds return on Friday with a shower or thunderstorm around, highs in the upper 80s. I'm Mackie with the meteorologist Matt Rindy, WBZ, Boston's News Radio.

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1: Good morning, I'm Dan Watkins. Here's what's happening. A historic discovery has been made at a Boston cemetery. WBZ's James Rojas tells us city officials have identified what they believe is one of the earliest gravestones of a freed black person in the U.S.
2: In a city so rich with history, it's not surprising that more of it is being uncovered all the time, including right here at Granary Burying Ground. It's where city archaeologists discovered the gravestone of Sebastian Lake, a former enslaved black person who died a free man in 1729.
3: It's like a rejoiceful thing to find out, like, oh, here is some history of like when we actually started making things right in this country.
2: Anthony and Savannah are from Orlando. For them, this news puts a spotlight on the complicated nature of our history.
4: If we are just now finding out that there were people that were, born into slavery and had to earn their right to freedom here when they were campaigning against, you know, the idea of everybody's going to be equal in this country, and yet were they if we're just now finding their graves?
2: On Tremont Street, James Rojas, WBZ, Boston's News Radio.
1: Disgraced former Fall River Mayor Jaisal Correa is set to be released from prison on Saturday after serving 4 years of a 6-year sentence following his conviction on corruption and fraud charges. The youngest mayor in the city's history was convicted of stealing $800,000. The Fall River Herald reports that he's received credit for good behavior, which allows him to get out of prison nearly 2 years early. Correa will still have to serve 3 years of probation after his release. Maine Democratic Senate candidate Graham Planter says he's taking time to reflect following sexual assault allegations in a new report from Politico. He put out a video on social media Monday addressing the accusations. ABC's Stephen Portnoy with details.
5: The sexual assault allegation is made by a woman who dated Graham Platner on and off for more than 2 years. She tells Politico in late 2021, Platner entered her home while drunk and forced himself on her. While the Democrat challenging incumbent Senator Susan Collins says in a video message that the allegation is false.
6: Regardless of the inaccuracy of the reporting, but mindful of the political reality it will inflict, we are taking the time to reflect on the best path forward.
5: Under state law in Maine, Platner has a week to decide whether to withdraw from the race in time for the party to put someone else's name on the November ballot. Stephen Portnoy, ABC News, Washington.
1: A bus strike in the Merrimack Valley is hitting those who rely on the service pretty hard. Here's WBZ's Jay Willett.
7: Over 130 bus drivers, mechanics, and cleaning technicians with Merrimack Valley Transit, known as MEVA, have been on strike since Wednesday, halting free bus service across 16 cities and towns in northeast Massachusetts. The dispute centers on the agency's proposal to eliminate Saturday overtime shifts, a system in place since 1976, and roll Saturdays into regular driver schedules. For residents of Lawrence who depend on buses to reach doctors, grocery stores, and caseworkers, the impact is immediate and severe. Residents have also expressed frustrations about upcoming medical appointments and having no way to get there. Jay Willett, WBZ, Boston's News Radio.
1: Americans are living longer these days, as new federal data suggests that life expectancy may be at an all-time high.
8: New CDC data shows the U.S. death rate fell to a record low in 2025, down nearly 5% from the year before. Life expectancy was already 79 years in 2024 and is expected to rise to a new record when final 2025 figures are released later this year. Fewer overdose and COVID-related deaths did help drive the improvement, although heart disease and cancer remain the nation's leading causes of death. I'm Monica Nelson.
1: Summer is peak grilling season, but a dietitian is raising awareness of the dangers of grilling meat and carcinogens and the potential cancer risks. Dr. Julia Zampano with the Cleveland Clinic says grilling meats like hot dogs, sausages, and bacon increase exposure to carcinogens.
9: When you grill meats, there are certain chemicals that can be released that have potential to be a carcinogen, which means it can lead to cancer growth or increased risk for cancer.
1: The doctor recommends instead choosing leaner cuts like chicken and turkey breast, along with lean ground beef. She also recommends some pre-cooking, saying that the longer meat is exposed to flames, the higher chance of creating carcinogen effects. Europe is bracing for another heat wave as temperatures could soar above 100 degrees this week, and the threat of wildfires is causing concern. ABC's Tom Sufi Burridge is in Paris with more.
10: What French officials are saying is that after that extremely hot weather we had here last month, and the fact that we're now into our third heat wave so far this summer, and remember, we're only in early July, the wildfire risk across this country is elevated. There have been red alerts issued in seven southern French regions, and temperatures in the coming days are only expected to rise further here in France and in other parts of Europe. Fire crews are also battling wildfires in parts of Spain.
1: French officials say those wildfires in the southern part of the country have burned more than 11,000 acres of land and forced over two dozen communities to be evacuated. Actor George Clooney is getting a Lifetime Achievement Prize from the Venice Film Festival. Clooney will be honored with the Golden Lion at the 83rd edition of the festival in September. Expressing excitement, the actor calls the festival his favorite and the award a tremendous honor. The Venice Film Festival runs from September 2nd to September 12th this year. Traffic and weather next.
0: You have the app, but do you have the story?
11: The breakdown in the left-hand lane. It's actually, oh no, wait a minute. It's not a breakdown. There's a state police cruiser there. They have the left-hand lane blocked for the ducks that are walking on the left shoulder. I love that.
12: You're gonna be all right? 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
11: It's the best thing I ever heard.
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15: Hello, Jordan Rich here with Connoisseur's Corner. Happy to report that my good friend Bobby Wan from the Kowloon Restaurant, he and his family have just opened the Kowloon Tiki on the Beach right there at 21 Revere Beach Boulevard. Bobby Wong has the story.
16: It's been a great reception by not only the city of Revere, but actually the customer base that we have there. First of all, it's right on the beach, so it's nothing else that we've ever had actually on the beach, and it's just the setting is perfect. It's so different than when I was a kid, and it's so nice. It looks like Miami Beach coastline when you really look at it with all the high rise, and it just won me over, and I said, I wasn't planning on this one. Let's do another one.
15: Well, what's great about it, Bobby, is you've got the Kowloon signature style food, and I was looking at the menu. You've got sushi, you've got Kowloon classics, you've even got smash burgers and lobster sliders.
16: Right, actually, those are big sellers. 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
15: Wow. 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
16: So it's a big tiki vibe, tiki huts, masks, and it's really a fun atmosphere. And actually, on the beach, there's like three garage doors that we can open up, and so there's outdoor seating as well as a bar right there. Something that you always think of having, and you know, and it became reality, so it was a perfect match.
15: Congratulations, Bobby. The new Kowloon Tiki on the Beach at 21 Revere Beach Boulevard. 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It's open now, and it's a lot of fun. 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This is Jordan with Connoisseur's Corner, WEZ, Boston's News Radio.
0: 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All-wheel drive. Traffic on the Threes.
1: It is 4:53, and we're looking good downtown. The deck to connect to the Tobin Bridge and the airport tunnels. West of town, one work crew remained. Route 2 east past 495, heading towards Acton. That's gone. The Pike, 20 minutes from 128 to the city. And south of town, Expressway, moving reasonably well, but it is a bit of rain on the roadway out there. That's your biggest enemy at this time. And it's just light rain, so not a major worry at this time. 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
17: cloudy, 68 degrees. Steve Perez, WBZ traffic on the threes.
0: Here's the four-day WBZ AccuWeather forecast.
18: It will be cloudy for the early morning hours with periods of rain becoming heavy at times, which could slow travel with ponding on roads and flooding in poor drainage areas. Low down to 63. Cloudy and cool later today with rain continuing heavy at times. Some flooding is still possible. High 68. Another shower to Tuesday evening with a

0: low down to 63. Partly to mostly sunny Wednesday with a nice afternoon with a high up to 76. And then warmer and more humid on Thursday with a high up to 88. A chance for a shower thunderstorm on Friday with the highs back in the upper 80s. I'm AccuWeather meteorologist Matt Rindy, WBZ, Boston News Radio.
1: From Foxborough to Los Angeles to Toronto and Mexico City and many cities in between, the World Cup has been a bonanza, not just for the host cities, but for gambling, too. ABC's Jim Ryan explains.
2: Kalshi, the biggest of the prediction markets, saw more than $31 billion in volume in June, compared with $18 billion in May. Dune Analytics says that since the beginning of World Cup competition, Kalshi has handled $1 billion a day. Polymarket, which watched its volume fall in April and May, saw trading of $10.8 billion in June. By the way, France is Kalshi's odds-on favorite to win the 2026 World Cup. Jim Ryan, ABC News.
1: A town in New Hampshire will soon be restoring its old-fashioned charm.
3: Hempstead Congregational Church has started a project to restore 18 of their historic sanctuary windows that date back to the building's construction in 1861. The $45,000 restoration project is just one part of a larger effort to preserve the church's structure for future generations. More than $20,000 of that was provided by the New Hampshire Land and Community Heritage Investment Program. Previous efforts have restored the church's bell tower and spire while adding new flooring inside and repainting the exterior. The windows are expected to be restored in 6 to 8 weeks. Matt Shearer, WBZ, Boston's News Radio.
1: Though many people, including the president, would like a faster and steeper decline, gas prices do continue to drop. According to AAA, the average price for a gallon of regular in Massachusetts as of Monday is down 6 cents from a week ago to $3.88 a gallon. The price is 43 cents lower than a month ago, but 82 cents higher than this time last year. The national average is 9 cents below Massachusetts at $3.79 a gallon. Some new technology in the Mid-Atlantic is targeting leadfoots and reckless drivers. ABC's Wayne Cabot reports.
4: Virginia now allows cameras in crosswalks and stop signs, a bill by State Senator Angelia Williams-Graves.
5: They will turn on when they sense the car approaching and not slowing down. The goal is for people to obey the rules of the road.
4: Virginia is also first in the nation to put a device in the vehicle of chronic speeders. Go over the speed limit, the brakes are applied. A mother who lost her son to a speeding crash says this would have saved him. Wayne Cabot, ABC News.
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16: 67 degrees and rainy in Boston at 5 o'clock. Good morning, I'm Kyle Bray. Thank you for joining us, and here's what's happening. A chance of wet roads for your morning commute.
17: A flood watch is in effect until 2 this afternoon for areas south of Boston. We'll see periods of rain and drizzle throughout the day with a high just 68.
16: That's AccuWeather meteorologist Joe Lundberg. We'll have the full four-day forecast coming up in just a few minutes. Well, the American dream at the World Cup comes to a crushing end.
18: Bouncing ball picked up in the box, and that's the opening goal for Belgium. It was De Ketelaere, first to react in there on the cross. The U.S. players froze defensively.
16: John Strong on the call for Fox. Costly mistakes sunk the U.S. in the round of 16 against Belgium as they lost 4-1 in Seattle. The last round of 16 action gets underway with Lionel Messi and Argentina taking on Egypt at noon today, followed by Colombia and Switzerland at 4. Red Sox face the White Sox in Chicago at 7:40. Peyton Tolley gets the ball. Prominent Democrats, including Senators Ed Markey and Elizabeth Warren, are polling their support for Maine Democratic Senate candidate Graham Plattner after an ex-girlfriend alleged he sexually assaulted her 5 years ago. ABC's Jay O'Brien has more on what's next for the embattled candidate.
19: The mechanics of Graham Plattner leaving this race are kind of complex. He already won the primary, and his only challenger in the primary dropped out even before the primary election, Janet Mills, the sitting Democratic governor of that state. By Maine law, he has until July 13th to decide if he's going to drop out or not to give the state Democratic Party time to replace him on the ballot come November.
16: Plattner has announced he will take time to reflect on his best path forward for his campaign. A Lawrence man is facing drunk driving charges in the latest incident of wrong-way driving in the state. Police arrested John Tarshi after he allegedly crashed his Porsche 911 yesterday while driving south on the northbound side of 95. The Globe reports several drivers called 911 reporting a wrong-way driver on 95 near Reading. Troopers later found a vehicle crashed in the left lane in Woburn. No other vehicles were involved. And in an effort to make roads safer, police across this region are teaming up in the for the New England Drive to Save Lives campaign. WBZ TV's Aaron Parsegian has more.
20: New Hampshire State Police Captain Steve Sloper has been patrolling Granite State highways for nearly two decades.
21: You know, in the past 10-15 years, I've also seen an uptick in distracted driving.
20: As law enforcement agencies across New England begin a coordinated crackdown on dangerous driving this summer.
22: As we know, there's so much driving on our roads during these holidays to see our beautiful states.
20: Officials from all six states joined New Hampshire Governor Kelly Ayotte Monday to announce increased patrols in an effort to stop distracted, drunk, speeding, and or wrong-way drivers.
23: The Massachusetts State Police will be out in full force this summer to enforce our laws and ensure that everyone who travels on our state's highways can do so with the confidence that they will arrive at their destination safely.
20: These stops are also about education, but many are already familiar with the hands-free law.
24: What I'm setting you for is a hands-free like we talked about, okay?
20: A ticket and message that distracted driving will not be tolerated.
16: So far, at least five people have died in fatal wrong-way crashes in the state since the start of May. Coming up, a flying bagel is causing quite the storm. Right now it's 5:03, and that sound means it's time for traffic and weather together with the Subaru Retailers of New England all-wheel drive traffic on the threes. Good morning, Lori Grandy.
25: Good morning, Kyle. Good morning, everybody. And off to a pretty good start out there, although we are definitely dealing with some wet roadways out there this morning. It's not heavy rain, but it's definitely, you know, falling out there. Just keep that in mind. We are dealing with light volume. This is a big vacation week as well. Eastbound Mass Pike, so far trouble-free. Millbury all the way into Boston, routes 2 and 9. You're looking good so far. Downtown, no problems getting over at the Tobin. Lower Deck is looking good onto the Zakim. Lever Connector is still behaving itself. And the airport tunnels are good to go to and from Logan. So far, so good. Northbound Expressway, just a little bit heavier now. 93 northbound and Route 3 northbound through Braintree. Lori Grandy, WBZ's traffic on the 3s.
16: Thank you, Lori. It's time now for a check of the 4-day WBZ AccuWeather forecast. Starting off the day with rain. Right now on the radar, we're seeing rain pretty much enveloping most of the state, some of which is heavy down by the Cape and Islands and also up in areas around Leominster and Fitchburg. That'll be the case for most of the day today. We'll have clouds with the rain continuing and can be heavy. There is a flood watch in effect for areas south of Boston through this afternoon. We'll have a high of 68. Tonight, a lingering shower or two in the evening, otherwise just rather cloudy and a low of 63. Tomorrow, a little nicer. It'll be partly to mostly sunny. We'll have a high of 76 before we warm up plenty on Thursday. We'll have sun and clouds with a high of 88. It'll stay around that high on Friday, but we'll have some more clouds and sun with some afternoon showers and even the chance of a thunderstorm. Right now in Boston, we're seeing rain, and it is 67 degrees at 5:05. Boston City councilors are addressing public safety concerns after a violent 4th of July weekend. WBZ's James Rojas is in Roxbury with more.
0: For City Councilor at Large Aaron Murphy, the shootings that injured 11 people and killed two others during the holiday weekend overshadowed the 4th of July celebrations. That's why she's introduced a resolution calling on Mayor Michelle Wu, Boston's police commissioner, and public safety officials to brief the City Council on their current summer safety plan, noting that police officers were also put in danger from shootings and fireworks. She says these incidents are not isolated, but rather part of a larger and deeply concerning pattern that demands an accountable response. Councillor Ed Flynn also supports the resolution. In Roxbury, James Rojas, WBZ, Boston's News Radio.
16: A UMass Lowell soccer player is dead after a car crash in Ohio over the weekend. The university says goalkeeper Tobias Forsyth died in a crash on Sunday. Columbus's WBNS reports that the 21-year-old Ohio native died after a semi-truck hit his car. The crash remains under investigation. UMass Lowell's athletic director says the department is heartbroken by news of Forsyth's death. Time now is 5:07. It's the bagel throw seen around the world after a disgruntled customer goes viral in Norwood. WBZ's Jay Willett has more.
1: I have to protect the customers here. I have to protect my establishment. I have to protect the employees. This is what my job is.
2: Sundays at Spot in Norwood get busy, so there's a sign out front asking customers to be patient as staff make their breakfast orders from scratch. But as owner Perry Macarios tells me, the customer going viral right now with millions of views did the opposite because he had to wait 15 to 20 minutes at peak hours.
1: He was staring at the cashier for, you know, a few solid minutes expecting a reaction. He didn't get the reaction, and he proceeded to take a bite of his food and throw the food on the ground, throw the napkins on the ground, and then also throw the whole container of food on the ground.
2: He says the flood of support in response has been immense, even getting a word of support from former Patriot David Andrews. But the lesson here, Macario says, is to just try to be kind to each other no matter how hungry you are or the hurry you're in.
1: I don't spend too much time thinking about him. I spend my time thinking about the great customers we have.
2: Jay Willett, WBZ, Boston's News Radio.
16: Time now is 5:08, which means it's time for business news with Bloomberg.
3: Microsoft's Xbox plans to eliminate 3,200 jobs over the next year in a massive reorganization of the struggling gaming division. The goal is to streamline the business and invest in bigger projects. Checking on the markets, a rally in several technology giants lifted stocks yesterday. The S&P 500 rose 0.7%, and the Dow gained 156 points. This morning, Wall Street is focused on blowout earnings from Samsung. Quarterly profit at the world's largest memory chipmaker surged 19-fold on booming artificial intelligence demand. However, some investors were expecting even more. S&P futures are down 10 points. Dow futures are rising 110. And Toyota is moving production of its popular Tacoma midsize truck from a plant in Mexico to Texas. The carmaker will invest $3.6 billion to expand the facility in San Antonio and add 2,000 jobs by 2030.
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16: Coming up in just a few minutes, a swim instructor in Quincy becomes a hero.
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10: We're hearing from Celtics leadership for the first time since the team traded Jaylen Brown last week. President of Basketball Operations Brad Stevens says it was a difficult decision, but the move gives the Celts the flexibility they need to compete in a changing NBA landscape when it comes to the salary cap. But lead owner Bill Chisholm wants it known that there was no directive to cut costs.
11: We have the best front office in the NBA, and they put in their work, and they came to the conclusion this was the best way for us to win. And that's the mandate, is to win.
10: The Celts also announced that they've signed big man Namias Keita to a two-year extension. The United States run at the World Cup comes to an end with a 4-1 loss to Belgium in the round of 16. And the Red Sox take on the White Sox in Chicago tonight. First pitch is at 7:40. Dan Watkins, WBZ Boston's News Radio.
12: It's 5:13, and that sound means it's time for traffic and weather together with the Subaru Retailers of New England. All-wheel drive traffic on the threes. Lori, what are we seeing out there?
13: Just a little bit of heavier volume now. 93 northbound, Kyle. It's happening Route 37 to the Braintree split, so that's our usual beginning volume there. And traffic continues to move pretty well for us on the expressway. Of course, we're dealing with some wet roadways out there this morning, and that always throws a fly into the ointment. Or the rain onto the roads. And so we're dealing with some delays as you're traveling towards the expressway, but still a good ride all the way up into Boston. So far, so good. Airport tunnels, river roads, everything's looking good. Downtown Route 1 getting to the Tobin is still in good shape. 93 southbound, heavier volume out there. More folks traveling with you through Andover and Woburn heading into the city, but it looks good so far through Medford. Lori Grandy, WBZ's traffic on the 3.
12: Thank you, Lori. It's time now for a check of the 4-day WBZ AccuWeather forecast. Starting off rainy today for pretty much all of the state right now. We're starting to see some of the heavier stuff that was down on the Cape push out to the ocean. There is some heavier rain right now in parts of the Merrimack Valley, so keep an eye out for that. We're going to have a high of 68 today. We'll have a flood watch south of Boston through this afternoon. Tonight, a lingering shower or two into the evening. Otherwise, it will just be rather cloudy with a low of 63. Tomorrow, better weather, partly to mostly sunny. We'll have a high of 76 before we warm up plenty on Thursday. We'll have sun and clouds with a high of 88. We'll stay around 88 on Friday for the high, and we'll have clouds again with some sun, but we will have some afternoon showers and even a chance of a thunderstorm around as we get ready to head into the weekend. Right now in Boston, it's raining and 67 degrees.
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0: Good morning, I'm Kyle Bray, and here are the five things you need to know at 5:15. Team USA crashes out of the World Cup after a 4-1 loss to Belgium in the round of 16. Top Democrats pull their support from Graham Plattner after he's accused of rape by an ex-girlfriend. France says President Emmanuel Macron is safe after explosions in Damascus during a trip to Syria. No winner in last night's Megabucks drawing. The jackpot is now up to a record $22.8 million. President Trump heads to the NATO summit in Turkey today, where he's expected to meet with Ukrainian President Volodymyr Zelensky. ABC's Karen Travers has that.
1: The president's going to be meeting one-on-one with Zelensky on Wednesday, and the expectation is Zelensky's going to be pushing for more missile interceptors. Zelensky said it is critically important that the world at this NATO summit comes out with strong decisions in support of Ukraine's air defense. The president notably had spoken to Vladimir Putin on July 4th. They had a 90-minute phone call, and he said that Putin and Russia still want to end this war.
0: Russia fired waves of missiles and drones at Ukraine early Monday, killing at least 22 people. Iran's military, meantime, fired at least two missiles at commercial vessels moving through the Strait of Hormuz last night. That's according to a U.S. official cited by Axios. The reported strikes jeopardize a memorandum of understanding signed less than 3 weeks ago in which Iran agreed to stop attacks in the strait. Talks between the U.S. and Iran appear to be on hold until the burial of Iran's late supreme leader. The death toll in last month's Venezuela earthquakes is now up to more than 3,500.
2: Some 18,000 people are homeless after the quakes, which struck on June 24th. Teams continue to dig through the rubble looking for victims, with machinery digging large trenches for burying the dead. The quakes destroyed more than 60,000 buildings and have left thousands without access to clean water. Many have untreated injuries and infections have started to spread, putting a strain on the nation's healthcare system. I'm Mark Mayfield.
0: Meantime, a team of Northern Virginia first responders are coming home after helping with relief work in Venezuela. Members of the Virginia Task Force 1 spent 10 days assisting with rescue and recovery missions before they were demobilized by the State Department. The U.S. Embassy in Caracas thanked the team for their work, saying it brought hope to Venezuela at an extremely critical moment. Time now is 5:17. Alleged Charlie Kirk assassin Tyler Robinson appeared in court Monday as prosecutors presented evidence against him. Kirk's parents and widow Erica were also in attendance. ABC's Kanya Whitworth with more.
3: It was an emotional day for the Kirk family, who left the courtroom during graphic testimony.
4: A lot of people were screaming, standing up, and starting to run in all different directions away from the center of the tent.
3: Prosecutors laying out their case in a mini trial to convince a judge there's enough evidence to try Robinson for gunning down the conservative activist at his event at Utah Valley University.
0: Prosecutors are seeking the death penalty for Robinson, who is charged with aggravated murder. Thousands are packing the streets of Pamplona, Spain for the annual Running of the Bulls. The centuries-old tradition starts this morning as a part of the Festival of San Fermin. Several bulls weighing more than 1,300 pounds will be let loose through the narrow streets of the old quarter behind hundreds of people running for safety. The bulls will run each morning through next Tuesday. A swim instructor saves a woman from drowning at Quincy's Wollaston Beach. WBZ-TV's Julie McDonald has that story.
5: I didn't really think too much about it. I took off my shoes and I just went into the water.
6: Renzi Daly had been enjoying an ice cream along Quincy's Wollaston Beach Sunday when she and her friend noticed a woman bobbing in and out of the water. Daly called out to her, but the response was faint. Then someone from the nearby yacht club called out that the woman needed help.
5: I'm fighting against the currents. I shout out at her to ask if she can swim closer to me, but she says she can't swim.
6: The 22-year-old Daly is a strong swimmer who grew up on the swim team and now works as an instructor at her local Y. Even with her experience and training, the conditions were challenging.
5: It's one thing to perform a rescue in a pool. It's another to swim against currents and tides and the wind in regular clothes with no tube.
0: Daly helped the woman back to the beach and called 911. A fishing and sightseeing trip company in Maine captures an unusual moment on camera. Keeper Charters posted a photo on Facebook of a seal pup hanging 10 on a boogie board on the 4th of July. How about that? The pup appeared to be near his colony on Stratton Island off of Scarborough. The company's fishing guide said the young seal must have hijacked a boogie board from an unsuspecting tourist just enjoying the 4th of July weekend. Fenway Park is Concert ready. WBZ's Drew Mulholland has more.
7: Oh, baby, tonight is Noah Kahan, night one at Fenway Park. Then he goes tomorrow, too, as well as Friday, Saturday. Four nights, my goodness. And what you need to know if you're looking for a last-minute ticket tonight, be careful on the resale market. Tickets are through the roof, going for a whole lot of money. Bunch of the seats in the infield, which is a nice place to watch the Red Sox, not necessarily a concert with the stage being in center field. Bunch of those infield seats going for like four figures, well over in many cases. So be careful. That's the deal here. Officials say there have already been scams and fake tickets seen on places like Facebook, Reddit, other sites too. Just got to be careful when buying that ticket, especially when it's so much money. Enjoy Noah Kahan tonight if you're lucky enough to have a ticket. Should be an amazing four nights. Drew Mulholland, WBZ. Boston's News Radio.
0: Time now is 5:21. It is rainy and 68 degrees in Boston. We'll have more on your forecast and a look at the roads coming up in just a few minutes. Keep it here.
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0: It's 5:23, and that sound means it's time for traffic and weather together with the Subaru Retailers of New England all-wheel drive traffic on the threes. Lori Grandy, how are the roads looking out there?
14: Well, it is beginning now, our morning commute. We're seeing that heavier volume, more folks traveling 93 northbound through Braintree approaching the split. And then on the expressway, starting to really get heavy right around the Ponset Circle heading towards Southampton Street. It's not stop and go just yet, just slower and heavier now as the, like I said, the morning commute gets underway. 93 southbound, heavier as well through Andover, 495 to 133. Still moving okay through Medford, though, getting across the lower deck and onto the Zakim Bridge. You're good to go through the O'Neill Tunnel, out onto the expressway, all the way to the Cape. You're looking good right now. Just keep in mind, we are dealing with rain out there. We are dealing with some wet roadways, and that always can cause some issues for us. But right now, we're still in good shape. Lori Grandy, WBZ's traffic on the threes.
0: Thank you, Lori. It's time now for a check of the four-day WBZ AccuWeather forecast brought to you by Long Home. Good morning, Joe Lundberg.
15: And good morning, and it's a wet morning, and it's a cool one at that. We're going to have to deal with a steady northeast breeze and rain and drizzle throughout the day. Now, there is a flood watch for areas to the south of Boston, pretty much all of southeast Mass, through 2 p.m. this afternoon. Some of the rain's going to come down hard and will lead to certainly some street and highway flooding and even some flooding in poor drainage areas. We'll only get to 68. Most of the rain and drizzle will end by early tonight, and then it will remain mostly cloudy and breezy the overnight, though 63. Much improved weather tomorrow. Clouds give way to some sunshine, no rain. The high gets to 76 in the city, low 80s for the western suburbs. Partly sunny Thursday, a very warm and more humid day. The high 88 will be in the upper 80s Friday with sun followed by building clouds that could lead to some thunderstorms in the afternoon. Again, the high about 88. I'm AccuWeather meteorologist Joe Lundberg, WBZ, Boston's News Radio.
0: Thank you, Joe. Right now I'm seeing 65 degrees and rain in Salem, seeing 64 degrees with rain in New Bedford, 60 degrees with rain in Worcester, and right now in Boston it is, well, you guessed it, raining, and 68 degrees.
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0: It's time now for a check on New England business. On Beacon Hill, the regulation of e-bikes could soon become a reality, and it's all tied in with an economic development bill that's being drafted in the House. The e-bike language follows guidelines that some municipalities have gone with after that creates a tier system with e-bikes, mopeds, and scooters with different rules on how they can all operate. Governor Healey proposed similar measures back in May. This is all tied in with a $425 million aid package that also includes research funding for colleges and universities. The Commonwealth is about to save some big bucks on studying what you flush down the toilet.
18: A Cambridge startup founded by two MIT students has lost their state contract to provide data about wastewater. During the COVID-19 pandemic, BioBot Analytics analyzed sewage from treatment plants to detect traces of the coronavirus and to learn more about where the disease was spreading. It actually became a reliable indicator for the Bay State, but the practice of examining wastewater has since evolved. What once was an emergency response is now a routine public health tool. So BioBot's $400,000 a month partnership with the Commonwealth ends on July 31st. The state says their own testing only going to cost about a quarter as much. Matt Shearer, WBZ, Boston's News Radio.
0: 527. Yeah, it's a rainy one out there today. You'll keep an eye out when you're heading out for your morning commute today. We'll have a check on the forecast and a look at the roads coming up in just a few minutes, plus your top stories. Keep it here.
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0: 68 degrees and rainy in Boston at 5:30. Good morning. Thank you for waking up with us. I'm Kyle Bray, and here's what's happening. Starting off your Tuesday with a chance of ponding.
15: A breezy, cool day today with a soaking rain and a high of 68. The sun returns tomorrow.
0: That's AccuWeather meteorologist Joe Lundberg. We'll have the full four-day forecast, plus a check of the roads and how the weather's impacting conditions coming up in just a few minutes. Boston Mayor Michelle Wu responded to criticism from city leaders after a violent holiday weekend in the city. WBZ's Madison Rogers with that.
4: A weekend packed with parties and fireworks, alcohol and guns. Boston's police commissioner says what we saw is a result of that bad combination. At least 13 shot and 2 deaths in Boston.
5: Any single incident is unacceptable in the city of Boston.
4: Mayor Wu speaking to reporters.
5: If you look at numbers year over year, Boston's numbers are still on the decline, and we are still at historic lows compared to any other point in the city's history. Now, that is not to say that we are easing off in any way.
4: But there are city councilors calling for more officers in the streets as the police union rings the alarm about understaffing. Councilors Aaron Murphy and Ed Flynn want an immediate briefing on the summer safety plan. BPD Commissioner Michael Cox says officers were stretched a little thin over the weekend as investigations now press on. Madison Rogers, WBZ, Boston's News Radio.
0: The New Hampshire AG's office identifies a suspect who took their own life after a shooting in Hampton, New Hampshire over the holiday weekend. The shooter has been identified as 28-year-old Tyshawn Cooper, an active duty service member of the U.S. Navy. The two victims, a 23-year-old man and 25-year-old woman, are recovering in the hospital. Cooper was living in New Hampshire because of his military assignment. The USS Hampton is getting work done at the Portsmouth Naval Shipyard. An urgent meeting on the North Shore as the shellfishing industry grinds to a halt because of last week's massive sewage leak into the Merrimack River. WBZ's Emma Friedman has more.
6: There is an urgency to this meeting, and that's why we called it today.
7: State Senator Bruce Tarr, the Division of Marine Fisheries, and state representatives outlining their path forward to a packed room of over 60 men and women in the shellfishing industry who are not able to work because shellfish beds along the coast are closed.
6: This is a man-made issue. During the busiest, most profitable time of the year, we are forced to be sidelined without pay, yet the bills continue to come.
7: Paul Damon is an Ipswich clam digger.
6: Through no fault of our own, commercial clam diggers in Ipswich, Essex, Rowley, Newbury, and Gloucester are out of a job.
7: Others express similar frustration over the water testing plan, available data, and compensation for those who haven't been able to work during some of the most profitable days of the year. Officials say they will start testing again on Wednesday and ensure the public that shellfish currently sold is safe to eat. At Ipswich Town Hall, Emma Friedman, WBZ Boston's News Radio.
0: Still no winner in the state's Mega Bucks drawing, which means the jackpot is setting another record, climbing to $22.8 million. Cash option stands at $15 million. The next drawing is tomorrow night at 9 o'clock. Time now is 5:33, and that sound means it's time for traffic and weather together with the Subaru Retailers of New England. All-wheel drive traffic on the threes. Lori, how are the roads looking out there?
14: Well, people are getting out there. I'll tell you, 93 northbound, Route 3 northbound, both slowing through Braintree now. Lots more folks out there traveling with you. It's heavy volume is what it is, but again, it's all still moving. It's getting much heavier as well. Northbound on the expressway, Granite Ave up towards Southampton Street. So far, so good. Downtown, things are looking good. 93 southbound. Well, first off, it slows through Andover, but closer into town, still looking okay on the Lever Connector. I'm looking at it right now, just starting to slow a little bit, getting around the Garden Curve and onto Storrow Drive. Route 1 getting to the Tobin Bridge, heavier volume there, but still in good shape. Some heavier volume as well. Route 1A southbound out of Revere, approaching Boardman Street. Just keep in mind that things are building out there, but again, it's a big vacation week, so we could see another pretty good day.
9: today like we did yesterday. Lori Grindy, WBZ's traffic on the threes.
0: Thank you, Lori. It's time now for a check of the four-day WBZ AccuWeather forecast. Seeing plenty of rain throughout the state right now, some of which is heavy if you're in the Merrimack Valley area or down in the Cape and Islands. Also, some areas a little bit out in Worcester County and near Springfield as well. That'll be the case for most of the day. It can get heavier throughout the day. We'll have a flood watch south of Boston throughout this afternoon and a high of 68. Tonight, a lingering shower or two into the evening. Otherwise, it will stay cloudy and we'll have a low of 63. We'll start off a little bit better tomorrow. We'll be partly to mostly sunny. We'll have a high of 76. Thursday, warming up even more to a high of 88. We'll have sun and clouds. We'll stay around 88 for the high on Friday. We'll have clouds and sun with a chance of some afternoon showers and even the chance of a thunderstorm. Right now in Boston, it is raining and 68 degrees at 5:35. The U.S. crashes out of the World Cup after a series of costly mistakes against Belgium.
10: De Ketelaere knocks it away. Tim Ream can't block it.
0: John Strong on the call for Fox. The U.S. fell 4-1 in the round of 16, conceding a goal on an open net after goalkeeper Matt Freese scuffed his foot on the grass and missed a clearance. However, the game was already marked by controversy long before the players took the field.
11: U.S. fans mourning the loss, but many around the world may see it as retribution after that decision by FIFA to allow U.S. striker Phelarin Balogun to play, suspending the red card penalty he received last week. President Trump calling FIFA's president last week to protest.
12: I asked for a review because I didn't think it was a foul. And, you know, again, I'm good at this stuff.
11: FIFA's president insists the red card reversal decision was made independently, saying FIFA's judicial bodies are independent.
0: It's ABC's Lionel Moyes reporting. Belgium poking fun at the U.S. after the game, posting a photo of the team celebrating their fourth goal with a caption saying, "Overturn this." And even with the U.S. out, the World Cup fun is rolling on. It's almost time for Boston's final World Cup game, a quarterfinal match between France and Morocco on Thursday. Train tickets are on sale now for fans looking to get to Foxborough for the match. Tickets are $80 and on sale only on the M-Ticket app. Just when you thought we couldn't love Scotland anymore, the Tartan Army is stepping up to help local students in need. The Scottish fans donated $15,000 to the Massachusetts Child, a charity run by the Mass Teachers Association. This all comes from the Tartan Army saving money by traveling to games on school buses. They say it only made sense for them to use their windfall to help school kids in the area. MTA President Max Page says the Tartan Army showed the world what it means to care for one another, to support one another, and to celebrate together. The Jaylen Brown trade is still fresh in Celtics fans' mind, leaving many of them asking, why?
13: The mandate here is to win, and we came to the conclusion, they convinced me this is the best way for us to win, and I got there. I did, but it was hard.
16: That was Celtics owner Bill Chisholm when asked if the Jaylen Brown trade to Philadelphia was a mandate from ownership to shed salary, because since Chisholm's ownership group has taken over, several big-name, big-money players have been dealt, including Drew Holiday and Kristaps Porzingis, but Chisholm said those moves weren't salary-based. They were basketball decisions.
13: I know people feel like, oh, there must be a smoking gun somewhere around the money. That's just not what this is about. And, you know, I can say it, and I'll keep saying it, but I'll also prove it to you. When we have the opportunity, we're gonna do that, and we've given ourselves the flexibility to do it now. So yeah, it's fine to keep asking the question, but because I know we have to prove it, and we will.
16: Brian Antonelli, WBZ, Boston's News Radio.
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17: President Trump praising Walmart for lowering prices on some products and is urging other retailers to follow suit. The retail giant says it's cutting prices to help shoppers save money, listing products from corn and beef to snacks and soft drinks. Walmart's focus on low prices has helped it pick up market share in recent quarters. SpaceX is getting a boost from Wall Street today. The company joins the NASDAQ 100, a move that typically triggers buying from the countless funds that track the tech-heavy index. NASDAQ recently tweaked its rules to make the addition happen faster, but the company that manages the S&P 500 hasn't made similar rule changes. Speaking of the S&P 500, futures are down 10 points. However, Dow futures are up 105. And a major deal in the pharmaceutical industry. Vertex agreed to buy Crinetics Pharmaceuticals for $10 billion to expand into endocrinology. It's the largest ever deal for Vertex.
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0: Coming up in just a few minutes, scientists are looking into growing stomach bug cases.
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0: The United States men's national team has been eliminated from the World Cup after falling to Belgium 4-1 in the round of 16. Belgium will take on Spain in the quarterfinals. The Red Sox road trip takes them to Chicago tonight to face the White Sox. Coming off a three-game sweep of the Angels, interim manager Chad Tracy says their offense is heating up.
29: Giving our starters a chance to pitch with leads, getting the game to the back end of the bullpen, just the overall quality of the at-bats, the defense has stayed good. We're playing good baseball.
0: First pitch is at 7:40. Meanwhile, the Sox are activating pitcher Patrick Sandoval from the injured list. He hasn't pitched in the majors since 2024 after undergoing Tommy John surgery. And Celtics owner Bill Chisholm says the Jaylen Brown trade is about trying to win now and in the future, and that there was no mandate to cut spending. Dan Watkins, WBZ Boston's News Radio.
30: It's 5:43, and that sound means it's time for traffic and weather together with the Subaru Retailers of New England all-wheel drive traffic on the three, sponsored by Atlantic Power Cleaning. Lori, what are we seeing out there?
9: Kyle, we are dealing with some wet roadways out there, and we have a couple of crashes to watch out for. First off, 93 southbound, just getting word of an accident at 133 in Andover. It's already heavy from River Road to that point, so we'll keep an eye on what's happening there. 93 southbound, heavier volume as well once you hit the Medford Square area. area, heading towards Mystic Ave and onto the lower deck there. Now, in Chelmsford, we have a minor crash. It's in the breakdown lane, but keep an eye out for it. 495 northbound. It's right at Route 4. Now, downtown, heavier volume. Tobin Bridge slowing through the Chelsea curves to the center span. Route 1A southbound, stop and go Revere Beach Parkway to Boardman Street. Leverett Connector is full now, getting onto Storrow Drive. 93 southbound, like I said, we have problems there in the Andover stretch. 93 northbound, heavy Logan Express to the Braintree split now. Same deal, Route 3 northbound, lots more of you traveling through Braintree. And then the expressway northbound is heavier Granite Ave to Southampton Street. Lori Grant, WBZ's traffic on the 3.
30: Thank you, Lori. It's time now for a check of the 4-day WBZ AccuWeather forecast. As you just heard, it's pretty rainy out there, some of which is heavy if you're out in the Merrimack Valley or in parts of Worcester County and down on the Cape and Islands. It's going to continue like that throughout most of the day. It can get heavier. We'll have a flood watch south of Boston through the afternoon and a high of 68 today. Tonight, a lingering shower or two will be around in the evening. Otherwise, it'll be rather cloudy with a low of 63, partly to mostly sunny tomorrow, high of 76. Thursday will warm up to a high of 88. We'll have sun and clouds. More of the same on Friday, except we'll have a chance for some afternoon showers and even the chance of a thunderstorm. Right now in Boston, it is raining and 68 degrees.
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30: Good morning, I'm Kyle Bray, and here are the five things you need to know at 5:46. Senators Ed Markey and Elizabeth Warren pull their support for Maine Democratic Senate candidate Graham Plattner after he's accused of sexual assault. New Hampshire authorities identify the suspect in a double shooting in Hampton as a 28-year-old Navy service member. A UMass Lowell soccer player dies in a car crash in Ohio over the past weekend. The school's AD says the department is heartbroken. Tickets are on sale for the Boston Stadium trains for Thursday's World Cup quarterfinal match between France and Morocco. And the Trump administration this week starts making $1,000 payments into Trump accounts. The new bank accounts for kids under 18 get special tax advantages and allow them to grow savings with stock market investments. ABC's Selena Wang has more.
1: Right now, you sign up by opting in on IRS Form 4547 when you file your tax returns, but the administration has just announced that soon parents will be able to sign up at the hospital right after their babies are born as they're signing up for their baby's Social Security numbers. Again, only babies born between 2025 and 2028 get that one-time $1,000 contribution from the government, but any child under 18 can have this tax advantage savings account.
30: Funds cannot be accessed until the child turns 18, when they can be withdrawn for qualified expenses such as education or buying a home. Israeli Prime Minister Benjamin Netanyahu is pushing back on Vice President J.D. Vance's warning to Israeli officials who criticized the Trump administration's peace deal with Iran. Last month, Vance warned that Israel should refrain from attacking the only powerful ally that it has. Netanyahu told Fox News Sunday that Israel has many friends and also touted his nation's cyber and technological capabilities. Netanyahu said he respects the Vice President and they have a very good relationship, but it doesn't mean that they always agree. Florida Republican Congresswoman Anna Paulina Luna is calling for an investigation into the Patriot Front white nationalist group. Luna appealed to the House Oversight Committee on social media to do some digging into the group after its rally in March through D.C. on Independence Day. Hundreds of members took part in the march while wearing masks. Luna also criticized the Biden administration for failing to investigate the group. Time now is 5:48. Health officials are looking into a higher-than-usual amount of stomach bug cases in two states. ABC's Chuck Sievertson has more.
2: Cyclospora cases are about 13 and a half times higher than on average in Michigan. There are nearly 700, says an official from the Michigan Department of Health and Human Services. That's up from 300 cases reported last Thursday. In Ohio, there were 177 cases July 2nd, says the state health department. Typically, both states report 50 cases a year. Officials say it can take a week or two between exposure and symptoms appearing. The one-cell parasite usually spreads through food or water contaminated with feces, says the CDC.
30: So far, no deaths have been reported. A grieving family is seeking justice for a beloved Cambridge DPW worker shot and killed over the 4th of July weekend, which Cambridge police unions say could have been prevented if a gunshot detection system was still in place. WBZ's Tammy Watasa with more.
3: All that's left are memories of a proud dad with his 5-year-old little boy, and now questions from his fiance and family about why he isn't here.
4: He robbed a 5-year-old of his best friend, of his favorite person, and you broke a bond.
3: Someone shot and killed Xavier Bautista around 4:30 a.m. on the 4th of July. The 32-year-old was found lying in the street near Norfolk and Broadway an hour later.
4: Xavier's a really great guy. He didn't deserve that. He was a very loving, goofy, family-oriented guy.
3: The Cambridge DPW worker was supposed to be working overtime for the holiday weekend.
4: He was supposed to be working all weekend, but he never made it.
30: The shooter has not been caught. The Atlantic Shark Institute is reporting the sighting of a great white off the coast of Rhode Island. The organization says the shark was recently spotted on camera swimming a few miles off Block Island. Shark was likely feeding on a whale carcass that eventually washed up on shore. Boston Harbor will be quite the sight to see next weekend. WBZ's Jared Brosnan has more from the seaport.
5: The Sail 250 festivities will kick off with an opening ceremony Friday, but the highlight is Saturday's parade of sail, which will happen from 9 a.m. to 4 p.m.
6: Dozens of the most stunning, beautiful vessels from around the world.
5: There will be numerous security checkpoints for those in the seaport in East Boston, as well as Castle Island. For those hoping for an even closer look,
7: there are key operational boundaries to keep in mind.
5: Commander of the Coast Guard's Boston Sector, Captain Jamie Frederick, says there will be strict enforcement of the rules for those in their own boats.
7: All spectator vessels must remain within designated spectator areas starting at 8 a.m. and stay in those areas until the last tall ship successfully moors. This is critical to ensure the safe flow of more than 60 participating ships.
5: You can find more information on security measures on the Sail 250 website. From the seaport, I'm Jared Brosnan, WBZ Boston's News Radio.
30: 551. You might feel like you're sailing if you're driving out on the roads today. Plenty of cases of ponding and some potential flooding as we deal with some rain to start off the day. We'll have more coming up with the traffic and weather together in just a few minutes. Keep it here.
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24: This is Dan Ray. 1 million is one of those numbers we say all the time, but really stop to think about it. 1 million seconds is almost 12 days. 1 million minutes is almost 2 years. 1 million anything is a lot. Now make that pounds. Paige at Awaken 180 told me that Awaken 180 clients have now crossed the 1 million pounds lost mark. 1 million pounds. 500 tons of weight lost by people who decided it was time to do something about their health. I didn't think of this as a corporate milestone. I think of my 35 pounds stacked in with thousands of others. 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And I've kept that excess weight off. 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It is not just one success story. It is thousands. And those successes are continuing. 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
30: 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That sound means it's time for traffic and weather together with the Subaru Retailers of New England. All-wheel drive traffic on the threes. So, Lori, what are we seeing out there?
9: We're definitely seeing some problems out there. Unfortunately, 93 southbound got an accident just before 133 in Andover. It's tough from River Road to that point there. After that, slow again, Medford Square heading on to the lower deck of 93. In Chelmsford, meantime, 495 northbound. Keep an eye out for a crash. It has the left-hand lane blocked off. This is right by Route 4. There's also a tractor trailer involved with this crash that is in the breakdown lane. So the left lane is closed off, and then there's a tractor trailer involved in that crash in the breakdown lane. Again, this is 495 northbound, right by Route 4 in Chelmsford. Already seeing heavy volume on Route 3 southbound through Chelmsford, right down to Treble Cove Road in Billerica. Heavier to downtown. Lever Connector is full now in Route 1A southbound, right back towards the Revere Beach Parkway, approaching Boardman Street. Heavier volume as well, Tobin Bridge, Chelsea Curves to the Lever Connector. Slow-moving traffic, 93 and Route 3 through Braintree, and now the expressway slowing down as well at East Milton Square. Lori Grandy, WBZ's Traffic on the Threes.
30: 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It's time now for a check of the four-day WBZ Hacky Weather Forecast with meteorologist Joe Lundberg.
11: A flood watch until 2 this afternoon for areas south of Boston. Cloudy, breezy, cool with periods of rain and drizzle today. Some of the rain will come down hard and can lead to areas of flooding on streets as well as in poor drainage areas. Our high, just 68. Some leftover rain and drizzle early tonight, remaining mostly cloudy and breezy overnight, though 63. Tomorrow, a much nicer day. A gusty breeze, cloud give way to sunshine. The high 76 along the coast, low 80s for the western suburbs. Thursday, partly sunny, very warm and humid, high 88. Friday, some sun, then increasing clouds, quite warm and sticky, with a thunderstorm in the afternoon, the high again 88. I'm AccuWeather meteorologist Joe Lundberg, WBZ, Boston's News Radio.
30: Right now I'm seeing 67 degrees in Gloucester, 64 degrees in Plymouth, 59 degrees close to Worcester. Right now in Boston I'm seeing rain, of course, and it is 68 degrees. After rowing for 6 weeks, Kelsey Fendler becomes the first American woman to row solo from California to Hawaii.
12: The 32-year-old arrived at Alawai Harbor late Friday after 43 days at sea. Fendler began the journey on her 21-foot rowboat from Central California. She traveled more than 2,300 miles across the Pacific. Ocean Rowing Society International data shows that she also appears to be the youngest and fastest person to complete the route solo and unassisted. I'm Mark Mayfield.
30: Guests at Taylor Swift and Travis Kelce's wedding at Madison Square Garden did not go home empty-handed. Celebration reportedly featured some special raffle items. Guests told NBC the prizes included Cartier wristwatches, designer handbags, and other couture items. The most coveted prize appears to be a 1970 Chevrolet Chevelle, which is the same model the couple drove on their first date. The AI-created actor Tilly Norwood is set to make her film debut.
13: Norwood was first announced by the production company Particle 6 last year. The actors' union, SAG-AFTRA, said they do not consider her to be an actress. But Particle 6 pressed forward, releasing short comedy sketches and a music video.
15: I am still human, make no mistake!
13: Now the studio that made her is producing a film starring Tilly. Titled Misaligned, a coming-of-age story about Tilly trying to become more human.
30: It's ABC's Hannah Bata. We'll have more on the U.S. crashing out of the World Cup coming up with Jim McKay. Keep it here.
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1: 68 degrees. We've got rain showers in Boston. It is 6 o'clock on this Tuesday morning, July 7th, 2026. 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Thank you so much for joining us. Let's get to it. I'm Jim McKay, and here's what's happening. Well, we needed a good soaking across southern New England. We're certainly getting it to begin the week. Flood watches do remain in effect for areas south of Boston through this afternoon. We've got plenty of showers out there already, as we are already waterlogged and shaken off that rain as it continues to fall. Only in the upper 60s today. A nice mild night tonight. We're near perfect tomorrow. We're looking at upper 70s. The sunshine will return, then the heat returns for Thursday. The American dream at the World Cup comes to a crushing end.
2: Bouncing ball picked up in the box, and that's the opening goal for Belgium. It was De Ketelaere, first to react in there on the cross. The U.S. players froze defensively.
1: FIFA World Cup on Fox. Costly mistakes sinking the U.S. last night as they lose 4-1 to Belgium in Seattle. The last round of 16 action getting underway with Lionel Messi in Argentina taking on Egypt at noon, followed by Colombia, Switzerland at 4 o'clock. Well, no Scotland, no party. Scottish soccer fans, the Tartan Army, donating $15,000 to an organization helping local students in financial need. The Mass Teachers Association announcing the gift for the nonprofit that's called the Massachusetts Child. Mike Teven, who organized transportation for the Tartan Army, saying, quote, some of the most enduring memories from the World Cup will be Scotland fans traveling to Foxborough on fleets of school buses. It seems appropriate that local school kids should benefit. Amen to that. Grants can be used for things like clothing, school supplies, books, and also K through 12 students in need. No matter what happens at the end of this World Cup, I think the Tartan Army in Boston and the impact they left, we're going to be remembering that for years. Meantime, a summer program is back, filling kids' bellies without costing mom or dad a penny.
3: School's out for summer, and that means Summer Eats is back, serving up free meals to kids.
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3: Simone Lorraine heads the children's department.
4: And it's just a really wonderful way to get, honestly, kids into the library and to get kids fed.
3: Kids came by one after another to grab their totally free bite to eat. Hanny has over 100 meals in the truck. More than a dozen are handed out here before she moves on to her next stop.
5: French toast, chicken sausage, hash brown.
3: And there's a lunch option, too. In Salem, Emma Friedman, WBZ Boston's News Radio.
1: Certainly getting me hungry this morning. Well, Megabucks jackpot climbing once again, ever so slightly. There was no winner in last night's drawing. It's now up to $22.5 million. The cash option is at over $15 million. It's not the only jackpot right now that is up for grabs. Mega Millions, look out here, climbing up to $576 million. The Powerball, just tomorrow night, that is set up for $434 million at the moment. Right now, 68 degrees. We've got those rain showers out there coming up. A Maine Senate candidate in dire trouble at the moment. And could his campaign be ending soon? We'll take a look in just a moment. Before we do that, off on those roads. We're sliding around out there at 6:03. 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All-wheel drive, traffic on the threes. Good morning, Lori Grandy.
6: Good morning, Jim. Good morning, everybody. Yeah, that rain always adds that little extra bit of malfeasance out there. 495 northbound, we got a crash in Chelmsford. Left-hand lane is blocked off just after Route 4. So the left lane is blocked off. There's also a tractor-trailer involved in the breakdown lane as well. Again, it's 495 northbound at Route 4 in Chelmsford. Especially heavier traffic now. Route 3 southbound, starting at 495, right down to 129. Some issues in on 93. Let's check it out with Kristen Eck. She's got the Needham Bank traffic drone report.
7: Well, hi, Lori. Yeah, mayhem has apparently gotten loose already up here in Andover. So we had a crash 93 south just after 495 before you get to 133 in Andover. That just cleared a short time ago, but not before it backed up things to River Road. And now someone has spun out on the northbound side of 93 right up near River Road in Andover. So that's going to start backing up there. Kristen Eck in the Needham Bank Traffic Drone Report.
6: All right, things definitely slowing down now on the Lever Connector. That's tight end-to-end getting onto Storrow Drive, Route 1A southbound. You're slowing Revere Beach Parkway to Boardman Street. Now the Tobin Bridge delays have kicked in as well. It's heavy and slow from the City Square Tunnel to 93. Lori Grandy, WBZ's traffic on the 3.
1: And Lori, we've gotten plenty of rain here for your forecast today. It's already started in the overnight hours south of town. Got a good amount of showers yesterday, and that's going to just steadily increase throughout the course of today. Some off and on rain in Greater Boston turning into steadier showers and heavy at times, and will remain pretty cool out there. High of just 68. Back down into the 60s tonight. We're clearing out for tomorrow. Tomorrow's shaping up to be a beautiful day. High of 76, partly to mostly sunny. By Thursday, we're into the upper 80s. And Friday, similar conditions. It looks like some humidity will return for Friday with the potential of some thunderstorms. And right now, we're looking at a pretty solid weekend here with sunshine, low humidity. Highs right around 80, right in that sweet spot of summer heat, and also a nice ocean breeze. So we're getting ourselves ready for what should be a nice weekend. Let's get all the rain out of the way here Monday and Tuesday and set ourselves up for some great weather this weekend. Sounds like a plan to me. We're at 68 right now in Boston at 6:06 with those rain showers. Well, many prominent Democrats withdrawing endorsements. A Maine Democratic Senate candidate, Graham Plattner, he's denying a new allegation against him.
8: The sexual assault allegation is made by a woman who dated Graham Plattner on and off for more than 2 years. She tells Politico in late 2021, Plattner entered her home while drunk and forced himself on her. While the Democrat challenging incumbent Senator Susan Collins says in a video message that the allegation is false.
9: Regardless of the inaccuracy of the reporting, but mindful of the political reality it will inflict, we are taking the time to reflect on the best path forward.
8: Under state law in Maine, Plattner has a week to decide whether to withdraw from the race in time for the party to put someone else's name on the November ballot. Stephen Portnoy, ABC News, Washington.
1: And one of his most prominent initial endorsements was that of Massachusetts Senator Elizabeth Warren. She has now withdrawn that. So has Senator Ed Markey and Congressman Seth Moulton, all pulling their endorsements and asking Plattner to step away from the race. Well, some 4,500 nurses and clinicians getting ready to walk off the job tomorrow in Massachusetts. A one-day worker strike at Brigham and Women's Hospital, Mass General Brigham Home Care, and they are set to get underway at tomorrow at 7 a.m. That's when the picket lines will start. Now, the union said negotiations went on last week, but the final bargaining sessions ended with no deal. Mass General Brigham leadership has replacement nurses on standby, and they're prepared to lock the striking workers out of the hospital for days if needed. Meantime, lawmakers on Beacon Hill one step closer to returning emergency care south of Boston.
10: State leaders have spoken with initial approval from the Senate during informal session to back a bill that would authorize the state to take land that currently occupies a half-built structure that was to replace Norwood Hospital, which closed 6 years ago due to extreme flooding, and so have town folk.
11: We need a hospital. A lot of people I know work there.
12: Yeah, we definitely need it.
10: The legislation brought forth by State Rep John Rogers would restore emergency room service and acute care to a region of roughly 250,000 people.
11: Yeah, we need a hospital with an emergency room,
10: says Norwood General Manager Tony Mizzugo.
13: There's nothing more important than a hospital coming back to this town and this region.
10: Chris Pham, WBZ, Boston's News Radio.
1: And it is now 6:08 here on this Tuesday morning. It is time now for business. Samsung delivering blockbuster earnings. Its shares taking a hit. With more, we head to Bloomberg. Good morning, Courtney Donahoe.
14: Well, good morning. Samsung's profit exploded nearly 19-fold last quarter, but it wasn't enough to impress Wall Street. Earnings by the world's largest memory maker are in the spotlight as investors look to justify these sky-high investments and valuations around artificial intelligence. Semiconductor shares jumping to record levels this year, but have hit turbulence recently on whether the plans for hundreds of billions of dollars in investment will all pay off. Shares of Samsung nearly doubled this year on all the hype around around AI. However, investors are taking their profits and they are running this morning, shares tumbling more than 10%. And that is weighing on the overall markets. S&P futures are falling 9 points. NASDAQ futures are down 1%. I'm Courtney Donahoe, Bloomberg Business on WBZ Boston's News Radio.
1: Still to come. Good morning, Spain. 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I don't know how much luck we're going to have. Expected to be just a rainy Tuesday.

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7: Celtics leadership held the press conference yesterday for the first time following the Jaylen Brown trade. Since Bill Chisholm's ownership group took over the franchise, several highly paid key players have been sent elsewhere, with Brown being the latest. Chisholm says all of those decisions have been basketball related, not about money.
8: That's just not what this is about. And, you know, I can say it and I'll keep saying it, but I'll also prove it to you. When we have the opportunity, we're gonna do that.
7: Brad Stevens says the trade was about giving the Celts more flexibility with the roster under the salary cap. The U.S. men's national team loses to Belgium 4-1, eliminating them from the World Cup. And the Red Sox take on the White Sox tonight in Chicago. First pitch is at 7:40. Dan Watkins, WBZ Boston's News Radio.
9: At the moment, we've got 68 degrees. Not the greatest visibility at the moment, and some rain showers. We head back on those roadways with traffic and weather together every 10 minutes. Lori Grandy is here with the Subaru Retailers of New England All-Wheel Drive. Traffic on the threes.
10: All right, Jim, first off, west of town in Marlboro, 495 northbound, the two left-hand lanes are blocked off just after 290. This, of course, due to an accident there in Marlboro. Again, 495 northbound at 290. All right, let's check out what's happening on 93 with Kristen Eck. She's got the Needham Bay Traffic Drone Report.
11: Trouble up in Andover, Laurie. On 93 northbound, it's a vehicle that spun out into the median. You want to stay to the right as you head past that. We had an earlier southbound crash in 93 just after 495. That one's gone, but it is slow from River Road in Andover down toward the Wilmington Lane ad. Kristen Eck in the Needham Bank Traffic Drone Report.
10: Also dealing with an issue on 495 northbound, the crash is now cleared right by Route 4, but residual volume there getting through Chelmsford. Route 3 northbound also heavy and slow through Chelmsford as well, getting down into Billerica. Getting reports of a crash on Route 2 eastbound. This is just before the Concord Rotary. It's minor in nature. It's in the breakdown lane, but watch out for that as well. Lori Grandy, WBZ's traffic.

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1: And Lori, we've got plenty of rain showers out there, really all over Mass at the moment, and it's going to be staying here throughout the course of the day. We've got a flood watch south of Boston that'll be lasting through this afternoon. Highs only getting into the upper 60s today, and then we're clearing the decks. We've got some beautiful sunshine on the way for tomorrow.
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1: And good morning, I'm Jim McKay, and here are the five things you need to know on this Tuesday morning. Well, the dream comes to an end for the Americans at the World Cup. Bounced out of the knockout stage, losing to Belgium 4-1 in Seattle last night. Senators Elizabeth Warren and Ed Markey pulling endorsements of Graham Plattner in Maine as he pushes pause on his Senate campaign, accused of sexual assault by an ex-girlfriend. It's expected some 4,500 nurses and clinicians at Brigham and Women's Hospital will walk off the job tomorrow, a one-day strike. But Mass General Brigham leadership has temporary nurses on staff ready for several days. And a number of lotto jackpots we're keeping an eye on. No winner in Mega Bucks. It's now over 22 million. Mega Millions tonight is up to 576 million. A Quincy woman makes a daring rescue at Wollaston Beach in Quincy.
3: I didn't really think too much about it. I took off my shoes and I just went into the water.
4: Renzi Daly had been enjoying an ice cream along Quincy's Wollaston Beach Sunday when she and her friend noticed a woman bobbing in and out of the water. Daly called out to her, but the response was faint. Then someone from the nearby yacht club called out that the woman needed help.
3: I'm fighting against the current. I shout out at her to ask if she can swim closer to me, but she says she can't swim.
4: The 22-year-old Daly is a strong swimmer who grew up on the swim team and now works as an instructor at her local Y. Even with her experience and training, the conditions were challenging.
3: It's one thing to perform a rescue in a pool. It's another to swim against currents and tides and the wind in regular clothes with no tube.
1: WBZ TV's Julie McDonald. Daly, who's only 5'2", was able to hold on to the woman and swim back to the beach with her before calling 911. Unbelievable job. Well, after being down for repairs this week, ferry service on Cape Cod between Hyannis and Nantucket will resume this morning at 8:15. The generator repairs to the MV INO have now been completed, and the Steamship Authority are thanking customers for their patience. Local shellfishing industry is still feeling the effects of a raw sewage leak last week in Haverhill.
5: While the sewage leak is contained, it's still very much affecting the shellfishing industry, with North Shore shellfish harvesting closed until more water testing can be done. State Senator Bruce Tarr says he understands the need to get this cleared up fast during an urgent meeting in Ipswich.
6: We know that you weren't able to work over one of the few times of the year when there's a premium for the product that you harvest. And so this isn't just a normal loss of income.
5: Dozens of folks in the industry expressed their frustration at the meeting over data collection and not being able to work during a very profitable time.
7: Would you pledge today a promise of action to right the wrong and bring forth the compensation to commercial clam diggers?
6: Well, thanks, Paul. And actually,
5: plan goes that consists of more water testing starting Wednesday, a full investigation into what happened, and compensation.
6: But we are also exploring avenues by which we can provide financial relief and to do it quickly, again, because we know when you're not digging, the paychecks aren't coming.
5: At Ipswich Town Hall, Emma Friedman, WBZ Boston's News Radio.
1: Well, it's the bagel throw scene around the world. A disgruntled customer going viral in Norwood.
8: I have to protect the customers here. I have to protect my establishment. I have to protect the employees. This is what my job is.
9: Sundays at Spot in Norwood get busy, so there's a sign out front asking customers to be patient as staff make their breakfast orders from scratch. But as owner Perry Macarios tells me, the customer going viral right now with millions of views did the opposite because he had to wait 15 to 20 minutes at peak hours.
8: He was staring at the cashier for, you know, a few solid minutes expecting a reaction. He didn't get the reaction, then he proceeded to take a bite of his food and throw the food on the ground, throw the napkins on the ground, and then also throw the whole container of food on the ground.
9: He says the flood of support in response has been immense, even getting a word of support from former Patriot David Andrews. But the lesson here, Macario says, is to just try to be kind to each other no matter how hungry you are or the hurry you're in.
8: I don't spend too much time thinking about him. I spend my time thinking about the great customers we have.
9: Jay Willett, WBZ, Boston's News Radio.
1: Well, certainly has the right mindset there. At 6:20, a man from Philadelphia is accused of using fake crypto to con someone out of a rare $24,000 Pokemon card. Officials say Christian Elam pulled off a scam at a police station's safe exchange zone in Philadelphia last month. Officers were able to use facial recognition from surveillance cameras posted around the area, and now a matching tattoo led them to Elam, who now faces multiple charges. And can I get an old? Thousands are packing the streets of Pamplona, Spain for the annual Running of the Bulls. The centuries-old tradition starts this morning as part of the Festival of San Fermín. Several bulls weighing more than 1,300 pounds will be let loose through the narrow streets of the Old Quarter behind hundreds of people running for safety. The bulls will run each morning through next Tuesday. It is 6:21 on WBZ News Radio. Coming up here in just a few moments, we're going to check New England business. One nursing college set to close, and one other college absorbing a lot of their students. That's all coming up at 6:21. Traffic with Lori Grandy is on the way next.
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1: Right now, we are looking at cloudy skies with some showers in the mix. Right now, we're in the upper 60s. Temperature not really changing a whole lot for the rest of the day. See how those roads are doing. It's awfully slick out there. 6:23, traffic every 10 minutes. We've got Lori Grandy here with the Subaru Retailers of New England. All-wheel drive, traffic on the threes.
14: Well, not off to the best start out there. Let's start off with what's happening on 93. Here's Kristen Eck. She's got the Needham Bank traffic drone report.
15: Well, Lori, the latest trouble here on 93 has been on the northbound side with a spin out up around River Road in Andover. So keep an eye open for that. We're seeing reduced speeds now on the southbound side of 93 that start around River Road and go a good deal of the way down toward 128 in the rain this morning. Kristen Eck in the Needham Bank traffic drone report.
14: All right. It's a 24 minute ride in now on the northbound side of the expressway. The delays really starting there at the Furnace Brook Parkway and bunches up all the way towards Southampton Street. Leverett Connect. Connector is full. Route 1A southbound tied up Revere Beach Parkway to Boardman Street. Tobin Bridge delays tough now. Carter Street to the center span. So far, we're okay in the airport tunnels, but Route 1A southbound is tied up Revere Beach Parkway to Boardman Street. Got a collision to watch out for in Concord. It's minor in nature. Luckily, it's Route 2 eastbound just before the Concord Rotary, and also still dealing with delays in Marlboro due to a crash on 495 northbound just after 290. The two left-hand lanes knocked out there. Lori Grandy, WBZ's traffic on the threes.
1: And now a check on that forecast as we head over to WBZ AccuWeather meteorologist Joe Lundberg.
16: And good morning, Jim, and it's a wet forecast. We have a flood watch until 2 p.m. for all of southeast Massachusetts, but pretty much anywhere that rain could come down pretty hard at times, especially through the morning and early afternoon hours. In between, there'll be some drizzle. And through it all, it's going to be cool and breezy with a high just 60. Just watch for a lot of ponding on streets and some flooding in poor drainage areas. Bit of rain and drizzle early tonight, then this all starts to go away overnight. Our low 63. Tomorrow, a breezy, much nicer day as clouds break for sunshine. Mid-70s in the city, probably low 80s for the western suburbs. Gets very warm and rather humid for Thursday with sun and clouds and a high of 88, but a rain-free day. That's not likely to be the case Friday. Some sun followed by increasing clouds, quite warm but humid. Good chance for an afternoon thunderstorm, the high 88. I'm AccuWeather meteorologist Joe Lundberg, WBZ, Boston's News Radio.
0: 626 now on WBZ News Radio, and a check on New England business. The restaurant scene in Worcester could be seeing two popular chains anchoring a new shopping center along Grove Street. A development group based out of Natick is looking to put a shopping center that will have some 17,000 square feet of space and at least 150 parking spaces. Chain restaurants Cava and First Watch would anchor the commerce space. They've become very popular in recent years. It'll be discussed at a planning board meeting next Wednesday night. Well, as the Laboure College of Nursing is set to close in August with Curry College absorbing their programs, the school announcing they are laying off employees this summer. 65 full-time, 2 part-time workers will be losing their jobs, according to the Boston Business Journal. Curry is set to double its nursing class size as it takes in all of the remaining students from Laboure. At 627 on WBZ News Radio.
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0: Well, for a 12th straight week, this track right here, Choosing Texas by Ella Langley, number one on the Billboard 100, setting some records and could be one of the top songs of all time on the Billboard charts. 12 straight weeks. We've got rain showers all day today, and your 630 news is on the way next.
17: She's from Texas, I can tell by the way he's two-stepping around the room.
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1: We've got rain showers in Boston. It is 6:30 on this Tuesday morning, July 7th, 2026. Thank you so much for joining us. I'm Jim McKay, and here's what's happening. South of Boston got a majority of the rain to begin the week, and now we're trying to catch up here in Greater Boston. This Tuesday, it's going to be showers for everybody. We're all getting in on the fun, but we need this rain big time. Been the hottest start July has seen in Boston's recorded history. And while we're getting a quick break from the heat, it is returning later this week, just not tomorrow. It'll be comfortable with sunshine in the 70s. And by Thursday, we're back into the upper 80s. Right now at 6:31, Boston city councilors are addressing public safety concerns after a violent 4th of July weekend. WBZ's James Rojas is in Roxbury with more.
7: Five separate shootings over the holiday weekend across Roxbury and Dorchester ended with 11 people injured and two dead.
8: This is getting out of control.
7: City Councilor at large Aaron Murphy shares the same sentiment as Frank, who used to live in the area and is also concerned about the violence. That's why Murphy has introduced a resolution calling on the Wu administration and Boston Police Commissioner to brief the City Council on their summer safety plan.
8: It can be a nice city, but like I said, you know, we need more policemen. We need more control men to, you know, walk in a beat, you know, a live body out the street.
7: Murphy also raised concerns about officer safety as they were also exposed to dangerous conditions over the weekend. In Roxbury, James Rojas, WBZ, Boston's News Radio.
1: Well, the community of UMass Lowell is in mourning today. The school learning that a goalkeeper for the men's soccer team died in a car accident over the weekend in Ohio. 21-year-old Tobias Forsyth was killed when the driver of a semi-truck hit his Honda Accord. Crash remains under investigation. The UMass Lowell Athletic Department in a statement saying they are heartbroken over what happened. And in an effort to make the roads safer, police across the season are teaming up in the New England Drive to Save Lives campaign.
9: New Hampshire State Police Captain Steve Sloper has been patrolling Granite State highways for nearly two decades.
27: You know, in the past 10, 15 years, I've also seen an uptick in distracted driving.
9: As law enforcement agencies across New England begin a coordinated crackdown on dangerous driving this summer.
28: As we know, there's so much driving on our roads during these holidays to see our beautiful states.
9: Officials from all six states joined New Hampshire Governor Kelly Ayotte Monday to announce increased patrols in an effort to stop distracted, drunk, speeding, and or wrong-way drivers.
29: The Massachusetts State Police will be out in full force this summer to enforce our laws and ensure that everyone who travels on our state's highways can do so with the confidence that they will arrive at their destination safely.
9: These stops are also about education, but many are already familiar with the hands-free law.
30: What I'm citing you for is a hands-free like we talked about, okay?
9: A ticket and message that distracted driving will not be tolerated.
1: WBZ-TV's Aaron Parsegian reporting there have been at least five fatal wrong-way crashes in Massachusetts since the start of May. 6:33, and we're off and running here on this Tuesday morning. Traffic every 10 minutes brought to you by the Subaru Retailers of New England. All-wheel drive, traffic on the threes. Where are we off to there, Lori?
14: We are going to start off with a couple of different problems outside of town. Route 2 eastbound, Jim, we have a crash. It's in the breakdown lane just before the Concord Rotary. It's minor, but it is causing stop-and-go traffic starting at School Street to the Rotary there. Also, let's check out what's happening now. If you're traveling out on 495, here's Kristen Eck. She's got the Needham Bank traffic drone report.
15: Lori, we've got a crash out here on the northbound side of 495. It's just after 290 in Marlboro. The two left lanes are gone, so you need to stay to the right. It's backed up over a mile there. And it has 290 eastbound backed up for about a mile and a half, waiting to get onto 495. Kristen Eck in the Needham Bank traffic drone report.
14: Got a crash now in Sagamore, Route 3 southbound, just before the Sagamore Bridge. The left-hand lane is blocked off. A car and an animal collided there. Traffic is slow approaching. Again, you want to keep it to the right-hand side. Route 3 southbound approaching the Sagamore Bridge. We continue to see some delays on 93 northbound. There's a crash in Andover. One car spun out vehicle right by River Road. Lori Grandy, WBZ's traffic on the threes.
1: And Lori, we've got cloudy skies here. We've got plenty of rain showers in Boston, and it looks like it's going to be just a washout of a Tuesday. We have a flood watch south of Boston that is in effect through this afternoon. We'll climb up to a high of 68 degrees, a lingering shower or two. Then tonight, it'll be cloudy with lows down into the 60s. Wednesday, we're partly to mostly sunny tomorrow. Highs into the mid to upper 70s. It'll be a beautiful day ahead of us. And then Thursday, we turn up that temperature. Highs into the upper 80s. We're looking at for both Thursday and Friday, some thunderstorms rolling into town on Friday afternoon. At the moment, 68 degrees here. We've got scattered showers all over the place at 6:35 on WBZ News Radio. All host nations are out of the running in the World Cup. The U.S. falls to Belgium 4-1 in a match that was marked by controversy beforehand.
0: U.S. fans mourning the loss, but many around the world may see it as retribution after that decision by FIFA to allow U.S. striker Phelan Balogun to play, suspending the red card penalty he received last week. President Trump calling FIFA's president last week to protest.
10: I asked for a review because I didn't think it was a foul. And, you know, again, I'm good at this stuff.
0: FIFA's president insists the red card reversal decision was made independently, saying FIFA's judicial bodies are independent.
1: ABC's Lionel Moyes reporting, even with Team USA out of the running, the MBTA is letting fans know train tickets to Thursday's World Cup match between France and Morocco are still available. As the only public transport for the game, commuter rail tickets have been selling well over the duration of the tournament. $80 tickets are on sale through the MBTA ticket app. Lawrence remains one of the hardest hit areas of the Merrimack Valley, with MEVA drivers and other workers in the midst of an ongoing strike. They want Saturday overtime shifts back. The new contract has that incorporated into their regular schedule. It used to be overtime. Well, the Merrimack Valley Transit bus system is widely used by low-income residents who don't have access to cars. Meantime, at 6:37, no baseball this week at Fenway, and there's good reason for that. Because Noah's in town, and it begins tonight.
11: Oh, baby, tonight is Noah Kahn, night one at Fenway Park. Then he goes tomorrow, too, as well as Friday, Saturday. Four nights, my goodness. And what you need to know if you're looking for a last-minute ticket tonight, be careful on the resale market. Tickets are through the roof, going for a whole lot of money. Bunch of the seats in the infield, which is a nice place to watch the Red Sox, not necessarily a concert with the stage being in center field. Bunch of those infield seats going for like four figures. Well over in many cases, so be careful. That's the deal here. Officials say there have already been scams and fake tickets seen on places like Facebook, Reddit, other sites too. Just got to be careful when buying that ticket, especially when it's so much money. Enjoy Noah Kahn tonight if you're lucky enough to have a ticket. Should be an amazing four nights. Drew Mulholland, WBZ. Boston's News Radio.
1: 6:38 on this Tuesday morning in Boston. Classic honeymoon hideaways increasingly trading romance for family fun. Let's get more as we head to Bloomberg. And here's Courtney Donahoe.
12: Yeah, what a switch. Good morning. Couples who once escaped to destinations such as Bora Bora, Santorini, and the Maldives are now returning, this time with toddlers, teenagers, and even grandparents in tow. Some traditionally adults-only locations are being reimagined to focus on family experiences with the help of direct flights, larger accommodations, and immersive activities. Bookings to classic honeymoon destinations through luxury concierge Velocity Black have risen 45% over the past 2 years. Checking on the market, semiconductor shares just wrapped up their best quarter on record. However, volatility has intensified on questions over rising competition and the payoff from massive investments. Stock futures are looking at losses this morning. S&P futures down 13 points. However, Dow futures are up 85. I'm Courtney Donahoe, Bloomberg Business on WBZ Boston's News Radio.
1: Still to come. A moment of unity from sea to shining sea as America celebrates our 250th birthday. Well, it's 6:39 on this Tuesday morning. Also coming up, we are taking a look at some wagers across the World Cup. schedule as we start to come in on the round of eight coming up here. It is certainly exciting times, even though Team USA has been bounced, losing to Belgium last night. Still one more quarterfinal match in Foxborough. And more of your top stories continue on the way next.
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1: The men's national team loses to Belgium 4-1, eliminating them from the World Cup. Celtics president of basketball operations Brad Stevens says trading Jaylen Brown came down to giving the team more flexibility and keeping them competitive going forward.
22: The path looked a little bit more challenging with 70% of our cap. And such a high percent of our usage tied into two players.
1: Lead owner Bill Chisholm added that there was no directive from ownership to shed salary, and the Red Sox are looking to make it four straight wins tonight when they take on the White Sox in Chicago. First pitch is at 7:40. Meanwhile, the Sox have reinstated Patrick Sandoval from the injured list. He hasn't pitched in the majors since having Tommy John surgery in 2024. Dan Watkins, WBZ Boston's News Radio.
23: We've got some rain showers, a bit of haze out there, and we're at 68 degrees in Boston as we are checking traffic every 10 minutes, and it's driven by the Subaru Retailers of New England all-wheel drive. Traffic on the threes. Where are we off to there, Lori?
14: Well, we're looking at a situation right now in Woburn. There is a collision on 95 northbound or 128 northbound just before Route 38. It's a one-car crash. Of course, this is what we see when it rains out. A lot of people spin it out there. Left-hand lane is knocked off on 128 northbound in Woburn approaching Route 38. Let's check out what's happening on 495 with Kristen Eck. She's got the Needham Bank traffic drone. Stone report.
15: Lori, we've got a crash in the two left lanes on 495 northbound. It's shortly after 290 in Marlboro. You're almost back to Route 20 at this point. And 290 eastbound waiting to get on to 495. That's back to the Solomon Pond exit. Kristen Eck in the Needham Bank traffic drone report.
14: Also dealing with the crash right now in Concord. This is Route 2 eastbound just before you get to the Concord Rotary. It's in the breakdown lane. Traffic stop and go from School Street to that point. Route 3 southbound tied up through Chelmsford. Right around 495 is where it starts, and then it begins to ease off a little bit right by Treble Cove Road in Billerica. Lori Grandy, WBZ's traffic on the 3.
23: And Lori, we're looking at clouds, rain showers, just a real nasty morning out there and a nasty day. We're getting the rain out of our system, it looks like, for today. Tomorrow we clear things up. We're only in the upper 60s this afternoon with those showers. Flood watch for south of Boston, but sunshine on the way for tomorrow in the 70s. We're in the up-

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0: And good morning, I'm Jim McKay, and here are the five things you need to know at 6:45. City councilors plan to step up safety efforts and have community discussions after a violent weekend over the 4th that saw several shootings and attacks on police officers. Lawrence man facing OUI charges, just the latest dangerous wrong-way driver, arrested after crashing his porch going the wrong way on the northbound side of 95. UMass Lowell Athletics mourning the loss of the goalkeeper for their men's soccer team, killed in a car crash in Ohio over the weekend, and the cause remains under investigation. And still no contract agreement for MEVA drivers. Merrimack Valley Transit System still on strike. President Trump heading today to the NATO summit in Turkey, where he's expected to meet with Ukrainian President Vladimir Zelensky. ABC's Karen Travers with more.
2: The president's going to be meeting one-on-one with Zelensky on Wednesday, and the expectation is Zelensky's going to be pushing for more missile interceptors. Zelensky said it is critically important that the world at this NATO summit comes out with strong decisions in support of Ukraine's air defense. The president notably had spoken to Vladimir Putin on July 4th. They had a 90-minute phone call, and he said that Putin and Russia still want to end this war.
0: Russia fired waves of missiles and drones at Ukraine early Monday, killing at least 22 people. Well, the man accused of murdering conservative influencer Charlie Kirk once again due back in court today. Prosecutors trying to convince a judge that there's enough evidence to take the case to trial.
3: Day two of the preliminary hearing is expected to bring more testimony from law enforcement who responded to and investigated the shooting of Charlie Kirk. Security here at the courthouse is extremely tight. Sharpshooters and tactical teams are on rooftops. Tyler Robinson is moved to and from court in an armored motorcade. On day one of the hearing, a Utah Valley University police officer testified about hearing the shot and seeing people running away. And graphic videos of Charlie Kirk's murder were shown to the judge. Erica Kirk left the courtroom clutching prayer beads. Alex Stone, ABC News, Provo, Utah.
0: A grieving family seeking justice for a beloved Cambridge DPW worker shot and killed over the 4th of July holiday weekend.
4: All that's left are memories of a proud dad with his 5-year-old little boy, and now questions from his fiance and family about why he isn't here.
5: He robbed a 5-year-old of his best friend, of his favorite person, and you broke a bond.
4: Someone shot and killed Xavier Bautista around 4:30 a.m. on the 4th of July. The 32-year-old was found lying in the street near Norfolk and Broadway an hour later.
5: Xavier's a really great guy. He didn't deserve that. He was a very loving, goofy, family-oriented guy.
4: The Cambridge DPW worker was supposed to be working overtime for the holiday weekend.
5: He was supposed to be working all weekend, but he never made it.
0: WBZ TV's Tammy Mutasa. Cambridge Police Union say the shooting could have been prevented if a gunshot detection system was still in place. Well, the one-time Elder Services Director in Quincy, Thomas Clasby, who will serve time at federal prison for embezzling a six-figure sum of taxpayer dollars for lavish personal spending, had his pension revoked by the city. It was last month when he was sentenced to a six-month federal prison term plus restitution. He pleaded guilty to embezzlement, mail fraud, several other charges. He stole taxpayer dollars, used them to purchase items such as over 100 pounds of steak tips and car payments. Sports betting on the world stage, kicking over some records.
6: You've likely seen the ads because they're running on the FIFA World Cup broadcast itself. Fox Sports analysts say the 2026 World Cup has become the single biggest gambling event in human history. Prediction market platforms like Kalshi and Polymarket saw wagers reach the $50 billion mark in trading volume, averaging over $1 billion a day since the tournament began on June 11th. Last night's matchup between the U.S. and Belgium drew $86 million in combined bets on just those two platforms alone. Jay Willett, WBZ, Boston's News Radio.
0: And at 6:50, when school is not in session, there's a program making sure kids stay well-fed all summer long.
7: Bye. See you.
8: Kiddos accompanied by their adults walk up to the Summer Eats food truck set up outside Salem Public Library. They can choose the breakfast option, which is French toast, sausages, and hash browns.
9: And another option is a jugger with some butter.
7: In that bag, we put the milk, cheese, applesauce.
8: Honey has been handing out the free meals with Project Bread for years. And she even knows a bunch of the kids stopping by since she works at Salem Schools during the year. She's giving out nearly 200 meals and expects them all to go by the end of the day. Simone Lorraine works at the library and says having the food truck right outside gets people into the library more.
9: There's at least one family that like I'd never seen before in the library, and every single day they come, they get their lunch, they come in, they sit at the table.
8: In Salem, Emma Friedman, WBZ, Boston's News Radio.
0: 6:51 now, United we stand. States across the country, including Massachusetts, will take part in a simultaneous reading of the Declaration of Independence tomorrow, honoring America's 250th. It'll span 9,500 miles, nine time zones. Reading aloud the day the document was first read aloud, July 8th, 1776. Locally, Lexington Battle Green at 6 p.m. and declare your independence. Traffic is next.

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6: And right now we are looking at temperatures hovering in the upper 60s with plenty of rain showers at 6:53. Right back on those roadways, traffic every 10 minutes, and Lori Grandy is here with the Subaru Retailers of New England All-Wheel Drive. Traffic on the threes.
7: All right, a little bit of good news out there. In Concord, the crash we had, Route 2 eastbound before the Concord Rotary, that's out of the way. Still residual delays, though, from School Street to that point. Also on the Cape, Route 3 southbound, we have an accident just cleared before the Sagamore Bridge. That's Route 3 southbound before the Sagamore Bridge. Got another collision in Woburn. This is on 128 northbound at Route 38, another one-car crash. Left-hand lane is knocked out there. All right, let's check out what's happening on 495 with Kristen Eck. She's got the Needham Bank traffic drone report.
8: Lori, we had a crash on 495 northbound after 290 in Marlboro. It just cleared a short time ago, but we have residual delays from Route 20 heading up toward 290. Now, this also backed up 290 eastbound to the Solomon Pond exit, and there's now a crash in the backup. Kristen Ack in the Needham Bank traffic drone report.
7: All right, traffic on the expressway northbound jams up at the Furnace Brook Parkway. It's a 28-minute ride heading into the city. 93 southbound is slow from the Fellsway. Lever connector is full. Route 1A tied up Revere Beach Parkway to Boardman Street. Tobin Bridge is slowing at Carter Street. Now the Ted Williams Tunnel, those delays have kicked in as well. Lori Grandy, WBZ's traffic on the threes.
6: And the forecast is brought to you by Parkway Honda and Toyota of Boston as we check in with WBZ AccuWeather. Meteorologist Joe Lundberg.
9: A flood watch is in effect until 2 o'clock for all of southeastern Massachusetts. It'll be cloudy, breezy, and cool today with periods of rain and drizzle. Some of the rain will come down fairly hard and lead to flooding on streets as well as in poor drainage areas. Our high today, just 68. A bit of rain and drizzle early tonight, remaining rather cloudy and breezy overnight, low 63. Breezy and nicer tomorrow as clouds give way to some sunshine. The high 76 at the harbor, low 80s for the western suburbs. Thursday times the sun and clouds, very warm but humid, high 88. On Friday, some sun but increasing clouds, quite warm and sticky, with a thunderstorm in the afternoon, the high again 88. I'm AccuWeather meteorologist Joe Lundberg, WBZ, Boston's News Radio.
6: And right now, 68 degrees with rain showers in Boston at 6:56.
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6: Well, the Megabucks jackpot rolls right along, but at least $576 million will be up for grabs in tonight's Mega Millions.
11: The cash option on that works out to almost $254 million. Of course, walking away with all that money won't be easy. The odds of winning the grand prize are roughly 1 in 290 million. Good luck. I'm Tammy Trujillo.
6: Leaving his post 3 years early and will receive $150,000 in compensation. That is the contract hammered out between the Sudbury School Committee and former Sudbury Schools Superintendent Brad Crozier. There's been little made public about why he is leaving 3 years early, but he's already serving as the interim superintendent for Carlisle Public Schools. And the Commonwealth is about to save some big bucks on studying what you flush down the toilet.
1: A Cambridge startup founded by two MIT students has lost their state contract to provide data about wastewater. During the COVID-19 pandemic, BioBot Analytics analyzed sewage from treatment plants to detect traces of the coronavirus and to learn more about where the disease was spreading. It actually became a reliable indicator for the Bay State, but the practice of examining wastewater has since evolved. What once was an emergency response is now a routine public health tool. So BioBot's $400,000 a month partnership with the Commonwealth ends on July 31st. The state says their own testing only going to cost about a quarter as much. Matt Shearer, WBZ, Boston's News Radio.
6: 658. And your 7 o'clock news on the way next.
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6: 68 degrees. We've got plenty of rain showers in Boston. It is 7 o'clock here on this Tuesday morning, July 7th, 2026. Thank you so much for joining us. I'm Jim McKay, and here's what's happening. Well, we've got plenty of rain right now in greater Boston. Started in the overnight hours and last night, and will continue all day today, only getting into the upper 60s. And we have a flood watch through this afternoon. Sunshine returns tomorrow. The heat returns on Thursday. Maine Senate candidate candidate now facing widespread calls to drop out of the race. Graham Plattner seeing his political future nearly go up in smoke overnight after an ex-girlfriend is accusing him of sexual assault. Senators from across the country, including here in Massachusetts, Elizabeth Warren and Ed Markey, calling him to drop out of the race. So what's going to happen next?
0: The mechanics of Graham Plattner leaving this race are kind of complex. He already won the primary, and his only challenger in the primary dropped out even before the primary election, Janet Mills, the sitting Democratic governor of that state. By Maine law, he has until July 13th to decide if he's going to drop out or not, to give the state Democratic Party time to replace him on the ballot come November.
6: ABC's Jay O'Brien reporting. Now, Plattner has announced he will take time to reflect on the best path moving forward with his campaign. He's also denied the allegations against him. At 7:02, President Trump has arrived in Turkey this morning for the NATO summit. He'll be holding bilateral meetings with Turkish President Tayyip Erdogan. Tomorrow, he has a series of closed-door meetings and then will be holding a news conference where it's expected he will cover a wide range of topics with international importance, including an update on the war in Iran. A bitter end for the U.S. at the FIFA World Cup. Costly mistakes seeing them crash out of the round of 16.
2: The American World Cup dream turned into a nightmare in Seattle last night as Belgium crushed the U.S. 4-1 in the round of 16. Belgium came out hot early and made the U.S. pay with an early goal.
17: Bouncing ball picked up in the box, and that's the opening goal for Belgium. It was to Cantelara, first to react in there on the cross. The U.S. players froze defensively.
2: John Strong on the call for Fox. The U.S. did answer with another stunner-free kick from Malik Tillman, but Belgium immediately took the lead back just over a minute later. Brutal mistakes by the defense and keeper Matt Fries saw Belgium add two more goals in the second half. Midfielder Tyler Adams reflected on the tournament in an interview with Fox after the game.
21: I know in the moment it feels exciting when we do well, and it hurts a lot when we do bad. But there's so many positives, so many players putting great performances over the entirety of this tournament.
2: Kyle Bray, WBZ, Boston's News Radio.
6: Coming up here in just a few moments, getting ready for what should be a nurses' strike that will have huge importance and affect a whole lot of people here in and around Boston. More on that in just a moment. 7:03, as we're right back to it, we are checking traffic every 10 minutes. It's brought to you by the Subaru Retailers of New England. All-wheel drive, traffic on the threes. Where are we starting there, Lori?
7: We are going to start with a crash right now at the Cloverleaf. This is 128 northbound. Actually, it's not right at the Cloverleaf, I should say. 128 northbound, it's at Route 38. That's where it is. One car crash. Left-hand lane is blocked off there, so keep an eye out for that. Also, some problems west of town. Let's go to Kristen Eck. She's got the Needham Bank traffic drone report.
8: Lori, we had an earlier crash on 495 northbound after 290 in Marlboro. That's gone. Things appear to be easing out for the most part as you head up toward Route 62 in Berlin. But this crash also backed up the eastbound side of 290 back beyond the Solomon Pond Mall, and there is a crash in that backup. Kristen Atkin, the Needham Bank traffic drone report.
7: It's heavy. We have a new crash reported now. It's actually on the Lowell Connector, southbound just before Route 3. So we'll keep an eye on that situation for you. It's actually right in Chelmsford there. Eastbound, Mass Pike, heavy and slow from 95 right to the supermarket overpass. Traffic continues to slow getting onto the expressway northbound, and on the expressway northbound, it's a 30-minute ride between Braintree and Boston. Lori Grandy, WBZ's traffic on the threes.
6: And Lori, we take a look outside the window here. Whole lot of rain and visibility still not the greatest here. Even at daybreak, it's kind of a real just dreary type of morning and a dreary type of day, as we will have a flood watch in effect south of Boston all the way through this afternoon. Highs only up to around 68 today with plenty of rain showers. We clear out tomorrow. Wednesday's highs at

0: the upper 70s with a whole bunch of sunshine. Similar conditions on Thursday. We're ramping up that heat, though, into the upper 80s, and we'll stay there as well for Friday as well. 68 degrees right now with those showers in and around Boston. It is now 7:06. Well, some 4,500 nurses and clinicians getting ready to walk off the job tomorrow in Massachusetts.
1: A one-day workers' strike at Brigham and Women's Hospital and Mass General Brigham Home Care is set to get underway tomorrow at 7 a.m. The final bargaining sessions ended with no contract. Mass General Brigham leadership says it has replacement nurses on standby. Meantime, nurses at UMass Memorial Medical Center in Worcester are one step closer to a strike themselves. And now lawmakers are getting involved. 14 Worcester County legislators in a rare bipartisan move are urging UMass Memorial Health to reach a new contract with nurses who voted overwhelmingly last week to authorize a 14-day strike for higher pay, better staffing, and stronger protections against workplace violence. Jay Willett, WBZ, Boston's News Radio.
0: 7:07 now. After being down for repairs this week, ferry service on Cape Cod between Hyannis and Nantucket will resume this morning at 8:15. Generator repairs to the MV INO have now been completed. The Steamship Authority thanking customers for their patience. And the high seas are calling.
2: As we sail into the mystic.
0: Boston Harbor is going to be quite the sight to see this weekend.
3: Sail 250 festivities will kick off with an opening ceremony Friday, but the highlight is Saturday's Parade of Sail, which will happen from 9 a.m. to 4 p.m.
4: Dozens of the most stunning, beautiful vessels from around the world.
3: There will be numerous security checkpoints for those in the seaport in East Boston, as well as Castle Island. For those hoping for an even closer look,
5: there are key operational boundaries to keep in mind.
3: Commander of the Coast Guard's Boston Sector, Captain Jamie Frederick, says there will be strict enforcement of the rules for those in their own boats.
5: All spectator vessels must remain within designated spectator areas starting at 8 a.m. and stay in those areas until the last tall ship successfully moors. This is critical to ensure the safe flow of more than 60 participating ships.
3: You can find more information on security measures on the Sail 250 website. From the seaport, I'm Jared Brosnan, WBZ Boston's News Radio.
0: And remember to always take us with you on the go with the iHeartRadio app and tell your smart devices at home to play WBZ News Radio on iHeartRadio. It's now 7:08. All eyes on an annual gathering of the most powerful names in media and tech with more business. We head to Bloomberg, and here's Courtney Donahoe.
6: Yeah, billionaires and Barons. Good morning. Allen & Company Sun Valley Conference kicks off today in Idaho. And Variety reports that names on the guest list this year include Disney CEO Josh D'Amaro, Apple's Tim Cook, Amazon Executive Chairman Jeff Bezos. Other names include Rupert and Lachlan Murdoch of Fox, Meta's Jeff Zuckerberg, and David Ellison of Paramount Skydance. Lots of deals and news expected out of this conference, so we'll be watching for that. Checking in on the markets, chipmakers, another artificial intelligence firm sliding after Samsung Electronics reported earnings results have failed to meet high investor expectations. S&P futures pointing to a lower open, falling 16 points. NASDAQ futures tumbling 1.1%. I'm Courtney Donahoe, Bloomberg Business on WBC. Boston's News Radio.
0: Still to come.
7: Are you ready to play the game?
8: Yeah!
0: Certainly some shame in this game. We will explain that story and a whole lot more. It is a rainy Tuesday morning in Boston, and we are clearing out tomorrow, but we got a whole lot of rain to get through first. Your top stories next.
9: 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Scientists at the University of California at Santa Barbara are using new technology as part of an effort to keep gray whales safe.
10: It uses an AI-powered thermal detection system to spot whales as they surface. So it's actually picking up the heat signature of a whale's glow for up to 2 nautical miles away.
9: Scientist Rachel Rhodes says this is to help boat operators in the area know where the whales are.
10: So the hope is that having this real-time whale detection can help inform mariners so that they can slow down or reroute, which would reduce the chance of a deadly collision happening.
9: That's Tomorrow's Technology Today.
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6: We're hearing from Celtics leadership for the first time since the team traded Jaylen Brown last week. President of Basketball Operations Brad Stevens says it was a difficult decision, but the move gives the Celts the flexibility they need to compete in a changing NBA landscape when it comes to the salary cap. But lead owner Bill Chisholm wants it known that there was no directive to cut costs.
7: We have the best front office in the NBA, and they put in their work, and they came to the conclusion this was the best way for us to win. And that's the mandate, is to win.
6: The Celts also announced that they've signed big man Namias Keita to a two-year extension. The United States run at the World Cup comes to an end with a 4-1 loss to Belgium in the round of 16. And the Red Sox take on the White Sox in Chicago tonight. First pitch is at 7:40. Dan Watkins, WBZ, Boston's News Radio.
8: Rain showers, bit of a mess out there at the moment at 7:13. It's time for traffic every 10 minutes, and it's brought to you by the Subaru retailers of New England all-wheel drive traffic on the threes. 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
9: All right, Jim, couple of problems west of town. First off, in Marlboro, there is a crash on 290 eastbound. It's just before 495. It's in the breakdown lane, but traffic is jammed from Solomon Pond Road to that point. Also, Mass Pike westbound in Sturbridge, a crash is blocking the left-hand lane. This is right by Route 84. Now, closer into Boston, heavy through Weston right now, and again through Alston approaching Fenway Park. Also getting word now of a crash. It's a disabled truck, actually, inside the Ted Williams Tunnel westbound. It's right at the entrance of the tunnel, so keep an eye out for that. Let's check out what's happening on the upper end of 128 with Kristen Eck. She's got the Needham Bank traffic drone report.
10: Lori, we've got a crash in the left lane on 128 northbound right near Route 38 in Woburn. There's also flooding reported in that lane up in that area, so be careful. It is backed up to Wynn Street on the northbound side. Curiosity, that's an issue for the southbound side, which is backed up to 129 in Wakefield as you head past that. And then more delays on 128 south from Route 3 in Burlington and right down past Route 2. Krista Dack in the Needham Bank traffic drone report.
9: All right, we had a crash Storrow Drive eastbound just after the Copley Tunnel. They made quick work of that, but residual delays from the Fairfield Street footbridge getting to the Copley Tunnel. Traffic continues to slow as well. Tobin Bridge is slow from Carter Street getting over the Lever Connector. Route 1A southbound is tied up Revere Beach Parkway to Boardman Street. 93 southbound heavy now from the Fellsway. Lori Granter, WBZ's traffic on the threes.
8: And Lori, rain showers. We've got clouds. Visibility still not 100% out there. It's just going to be a mess of today. We're washing it out. We had such a great fourth weekend with all that heat. Now, the nice weather, it's going to return back tomorrow. We climb up into the mid to upper 70s with plenty of sunshine. And then the heat comes on Thursday. We climb back into the upper 80s.
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8: And good Good morning, I'm Jim McKay, and here are the five things you need to know at 7:15. Senators Elizabeth Warren and Ed Markey, part of a large group of Democrats in Washington, a growing chorus calling on Graham Plattner

0: to drop out of the Maine Senate race. This after a former girlfriend accuses him of sexual assault in an incident from several years ago. Plattner has paused his campaign, saying he's taking time to reflect on the best decision moving forward, but is denying the accusations against him. Now, President Trump arrives in Turkey for the NATO summit, a series of meetings, potential arms agreements, and a news conference set for tomorrow. And a great run for the Americans, but the U.S. goes down last night at the World Cup, losing to Belgium 4-1. Boston Mayor Michelle Wu responding to criticism from city leaders after a violent holiday weekend.
1: A weekend packed with parties and fireworks, alcohol and guns. Boston's police commissioner says what we saw is a result of that bad combination. At least 13 shot and 2 deaths in Boston.
2: Any single incident is unacceptable in the city of Boston.
1: Mayor Wu speaking to reporters.
3: If you look at numbers year over year, Boston's numbers are still on the decline. And we are still at historic lows compared to any other point in the city's history. Now, that is not to say that we are easing off in any way.
1: But there are city councilors calling for more officers in the streets as the police union rings the alarm about understaffing. Councilors Aaron Murphy and Ed Flynn want an immediate briefing on the summer safety plan. BPD Commissioner Michael Cox says officers were stretched a little thin over the weekend as investigations now press on. Madison Rogers, WBZ, Boston's News Radio.
0: 718 now, Massachusetts landing near a top spot on an unwanted list.
4: It's been one of the most brutal tick seasons on record, and the coast of Massachusetts holds a new distinction as one of the most tick-infested places in the world. A New World Atlas ranking has Nantucket coming in at number 3 behind Hunterdon County, New Jersey, and the Ozarks. The ranking compiled climate data, habitats for ticks, and the sheer number of hospital visits. Last May, both Nantucket and Martha's Vineyard had the most hospital visits for tick bites in the state. Kyle Bray, WBZ, Boston's News Radio.
0: Well, in New Hampshire, the state attorney general's office now saying a deadly shooting on Sunday in Peterborough involved an off-duty police officer who was also stabbed in the incident. Police were called to a residence and found a man dead from apparent gunshot wounds. He was identified as 24-year-old Jack Hutchings. The officer who survived the incident has not been identified yet. They remain hospitalized. Police say this was a result of an altercation between neighbors. Well, the cost of health care continues to be a thorn in the side of many Americans.
5: There are at least 2.6 million fewer Americans covered by Obamacare plans. Ohio and Oklahoma saw the biggest drop. Each saw more than a 32% decline. Only one state saw an increase, New Mexico, which is the only state in the nation that fully replaced the lost federal subsidies using its own funds. The Trump administration suggests that it's due to a federal crackdown on fraudulent or phantom enrollment. Analysts say it's more likely related to the January 1st expiration of federal subsidies, which caused many Americans' monthly health insurance fees to double or triple, forcing some to forego coverage entirely. I'm Lisa Dwyer.
0: And more Americans are using drugs to control their weight than ever before.
6: Roughly 1 in 10 Americans now take a GLP-1 medication for weight loss, according to a new Gallup poll. That's up from just 3% 2 years ago. The survey finds 15% of American adults have used the drug for weight loss at some time in their lives. Obesity in the U.S. has dropped from 40 to 36% in the past 4 years, and new cases of diabetes have leveled off after 15 years of steady increases. I'm Rory O'Neill.
0: And at 7:20, the spotlight shines today on America's favorite comfort food.
7: Today is National Macaroni Day, celebrating the elbow pasta we cover in gooey cheese sauce. And according to the people at Kraft Foods, 54% of us eat it every week. Easy to make. Boil some noodles, make a quick bechamel sauce, and toss in a ton of grated cheese. That'll take you about 45 minutes. Or you can use the box kind, and in 15 minutes you're there. No judgment. Now the question, fork or spoon? I'm Bree Tennis.
0: And after the trade of Celtic star Jaylen Brown, many Celtics fans are still asking why.
8: We're not up here to defend ourselves in this decision that is going to certainly be scrutinized. We're okay with that, but we're more so dealing with the emotions of Jaylen not being here, just like you are.
9: That was Brad Stevens talking to the media about the Jaylen Brown trade, saying a reason for the move is to not tie up 70% of your salary cap in two players. And yes, it was tough trading him to a rival like Philadelphia.
8: If I was being honest, if that exact deal came from a team out west and you were comparing the two, then you'd probably take the team out west.
9: Stevens was also asked if this trade makes the Celtics better next season and said, we'll find out.
8: Somebody asked me earlier today, do you miss coaching? I said, I did this week.
9: Brian Antonelli, WBZ, Boston's News Radio.
10: And it may not be game over. Oh, those of a certain age will remember that sound there. Microsoft announcing layoffs and a reorganization plan for its video game platform.
11: Microsoft is cutting 4,800 jobs amid slumping financial performance. The company says that while jobs are not being replaced by AI, AI is changing the way the work gets done. Hit hard, Microsoft's Xbox. It's cutting 1,600 jobs today, 3,200 through the fiscal year. Xbox CEO Asha Sharma says the business is not healthy and that the company's going to restructure.
10: ABC's Brian Clark, Xbox hardware sales have dropped to their lowest point since the tracker statistics began at 7:22. Got New England business on the way next. A rainy Tuesday ahead of us. And coming up next as well, Lori Grandy with your latest traffic at 7:22.
12: The point is to make the drive easier. You know, you got that covered?
13: I certainly do, because you know how if you're in a backup and you like to know at least what's happening in front of you, like how long am I going to be in this backup?
12: Exactly.
13: That is where Lori comes in.
12: That's where you come in.
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18: 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Romelu Lukaku! The exclamation point for Belgium!
17: 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Belgium, meanwhile, meets Spain in Friday's quarterfinals.
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10: And we've got rain showers all over Boston and really all over southern New England at the moment here. 68 degrees. We're right back on those roadways. We check traffic every 10 minutes, and Lori Grady is here with the Subaru Retailers of New England. All-wheel drive, traffic on the threes.
19: Okay, so we're dealing with a couple of different situations out there. Let's start off with what's happening in Woburn. Here's Kristen Ag. She's got the Needham Bank Traffic Drone Report.
20: That was a crash, Lori, on the northbound side of 128, right near Route 38 in Woburn. They just cleared that a short time ago, but there's also been flooding up in that area, so be careful. It is still slow from around Wynn Street. Southbound 128 delays now begin around Main Street, Linfield. You're going to be on the brakes down toward 3A, and then more slowdowns from Route 3 down past Trupella Road in Waltham. Kristen Ack in the Needham Bank Traffic Drone Report.
19: We are dealing with delays as well. If you're traveling through Chelmsford right now, stop and go Route 3 southbound 495 right to Treble Cove Road. Also, a crash on the Lowell Connector southbound just before you get onto Route 3. Also in Chelmsford, watch out for that. Traffic continues to slow Route 2 westbound. There's a centered lane crash. It's right at Walden Pond. Again, this is on the westbound side of Route 2. The eastbound side, usual delays through Acton and Concord right now. Now, if you were traveling in Boston, eastbound Storrow Drive, we have a new crash to watch out for. It's just before the Copley Tunnel. Traffic is jammed from Mass Ave. Ted Williams Tunnel is full. The Tobin Bridge is slow from Carter Street to 93. 93 southbound hangs up at Roosevelt Circle, and it's a 33-minute ride in northbound on the expressway. Lori Grandy, WBZ's Traffic on the Threes.
10: And Lori, the forecast brought to you by John's Sewer and Drain Cleaning as we head over to WBZ AccuWeather meteorologist Joe Lundberg.
21: And our forecast is a wet one for today. In fact, if you look at the radar right now, it looks like the heaviest of rain is around the Connecticut to Massachusetts line northeastward, right through the Worcester area, up to the wall of the North Shore, even to parts of southeast New Hampshire. And then there's a break from around the city southward toward the south coast, and then from there out onto the islands, just some downpours some tropical rains there. So we do have the flood watch until 2 p.m. for all of southeast Mass. Periods of rain today. Just watch for flooding on streets as well as in poor drainage areas and poor travel conditions because of that. The high 68 tapers to spotty rain or drizzle early tonight and then just ends. Our overnight low 63. A breezy, much nicer day tomorrow with sunshine returning. 76 at the city's edge, or the water's edge, I should say. Low 80s for the western suburbs. Partly sunny Thursday, a very warm, more humid day. More of a southwest breeze. That'll get us to 88, and we'll be well up into the 80s Friday ahead of the next front. Some sun will give way to increasing clouds. Could lead to an afternoon thunderstorm. Should dry it out for the weekend. I'm AccuWeather meteorologist Joe Lundberg, WBZ, Boston's News Radio.
10: And right now, 68 degrees here. We've got rain showers in Boston. It is now 726.
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10: And now New England business on Beacon Hill. The regulation of e-bikes could soon become a reality, and it's all tied in an economic development bill that's being drafted in the House. The e-bike language follows guidelines that some municipalities have gone after, which creates a tier system with e-bikes, mopeds, and scooters, different rules on how they can all operate. Governor Healey proposed similar measures back in May, and this is all tied in with a $425 million aid package that also includes research funding for colleges and universities. At 7:27.
22: Wish we could turn back time to the good old days.
10: Yeah, remember when it was sunny and hot? Well, it's coming back, just not today. We've got plenty of rain showers out there throughout the morning and throughout your Tuesday before the nice weather returns tomorrow. Coming up in the 7:30 news on WBZ News Radio, a valiant effort from Team USA, but they go down in Seattle. The Tartan Army with a big donation and some summer eats. It's all coming up. Your 7:30 news on the way next.
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10: 68 degrees, rain showers in Boston, 7:30 on this Tuesday morning, July 7th, 2026. Welcome to it. Hope you grabbed the umbrella. Thanks for joining us. I'm Jim McKay, and here's what's happening. Yeah, we certainly needed a good soaking, and we're certainly getting it as we begin this Tuesday. And we're really off and running with these rain showers all day long. We have a flood watch as in effect south of Boston throughout this afternoon. Tomorrow, we do clear out. Beautiful sunshine is on tap. Mid to upper 70s, and then by Thursday and Friday, we're climbing into the upper 80s. We're going to feel like we did last weekend as we head off into the next weekend. Well, Balogun was back in action, but it didn't seem to matter. Belgium dominates Team USA at the World Cup.
1: Bouncing ball picked up in the box, and that's the opening goal for Belgium. It was to Ketelaere, first to react in there on the cross. The U.S. players froze defensively.
10: FIFA World Cup on Fox. A costly mistake sinking the U.S., including letting up a goal right off the bat. They lose 4-1 to Belgium last night in Seattle. The last round of 16 getting underway with Lionel Messi in Argentina taking on Egypt at noon, followed by Colombia and Switzerland at 4 o'clock in the last quarterfinal. And Foxborough is taking place on Thursday. Well, no Scotland, no party. Scottish soccer fans who left their mark on Boston forever, the Tartan Army, have done something else for us here. They've donated $15,000 to an organization helping local students in need. The Mass Teachers Association announcing the gift for the nonprofit called the Massachusetts Child. Mike Teven, who organized transportation for the Tartan Army, says, quote, "Some of the most enduring memories from the World Cup will be Scotland fans traveling to Foxborough on fleets of school buses. It seemed appropriate that local school kids should benefit. Grants can be used for things like clothing, school supplies, books, for K through 12 students in need." Our hats off, our continued hats off to the Tartan Army. Meantime, a summer program is back, and it's filling up kids' bellies without costing mom or dad a penny.
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5: And it's just a really wonderful way to get, honestly, kids into the library and to get kids fed.
4: Kids came by one after another to grab their totally free bite to eat. Hanny has over 100 meals in the truck. More than a dozen are handed out here before she moves on to her next stop.
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4: And there's a lunch option, too. In Salem, Emma Friedman, WBZ Boston's News Radio.
10: 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It rolls over once again, $22.5 million at 7:33. 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Traffic on the threes. Where to, Lori?
19: Well, it is really tough out there this morning. First off, in Chelmsford, we have a crash on the Lowell Connector outbound right by Route 3. Keep an eye out for that. It is still tough on Route 3 southbound through Chelmsford, right down into Billerica. Route 1 tied up through Saugus, Lindfels Parkway to Route 99. Then the delays for the Tobin Bridge begin at Carter Street. Ted Williams Tunnel is full. The Sumner very heavy at the entranceway right now. Dealing with delays as well due to a crash in Concord, Route 2 westbound. It's right at Walden Pond. It's in the center lane. Route 2 eastbound tied up through Acton and Concord right now. Let's check out the lower end of 128 with Kristen Eck. She's got the Needham Bank traffic drone report.
20: Well, before you can deal with the backups on 128, Lori, you have to get there, and that's not easy this morning on 93 southbound. That's a slow go of it from Braintree all the way up onto 128 in Canton. Then 128 north along with 95 is slow right up past Great Plain Avenue in Needham, again from Route 9 up into Waltham. Kristen Eck in the Needham Bank traffic drone report.
19: Route 3 northbound, there is a disabled vehicle. It's in the active breakdown lane in Hanover. This is just before you get to Route 53. Now, once you're up and onto the expressway, that is a 33-minute ride, Braintree into Boston. Lori Grant, WBZ's traffic on the threes.
10: And Lori, right now we are looking at those temperatures in the upper 60s with those rain showers, and they are lingering around all day today, not going anywhere. In fact, south of Boston, that flood watch is going to remain in effect through the afternoon. noon. South of town certainly got hit harder with rain showers to begin the week than Greater Boston did, for sure. But we're all getting in on the rain fun today. Now, it all clears up tomorrow. We climb back in the mid to upper 70s. It actually should be a beautiful Wednesday, middle of the week. If you're extending those 4th of July 250th birthday celebrations for America after the 4th, if you've got this week off, tomorrow's a day you're absolutely going to want to get out there and enjoy. And really the rest of the week here, outside of some thunderstorms on Friday, we're just going to just heat up here Thursday and Friday into the upper 80s, and we're looking pretty solid all the way through the weekend. Right now at the moment, 68 with rain showers at 736. Prominent Democrats from across the country withdrawing endorsements en masse of Maine Democratic Senate candidate Graham Plattner, as he's denying a new allegation against him.
7: The sexual assault allegation is made by a woman who dated Graham Plattner on and off for more than 2 years. She tells Politico in late 2021, Plattner entered her home while drunk and forced himself on her. While the Democrat challenging incumbent Senator Susan Collins says in a video message that the allegation is false.
8: Regardless of the inaccuracy of the reporting, but mindful of the political reality it will inflict, we are taking the time to reflect on the best path forward.
7: Under state law in Maine, Plattner has a week to decide whether to withdraw from the race in time for the party to put someone else's name on the November ballot. Stephen Portnoy, ABC News, Washington.
10: Massachusetts Senators Elizabeth Warren and Ed Markey, along with Congressman Seth Moulton, have asked Plattner to step away from the race. Meantime, some 4,500 nurses and clinicians getting ready to walk off the job tomorrow in Massachusetts. A one-day workers' strike at Brigham and Women's Hospital. Mass General Brigham Home Care set to get underway tomorrow at 7 a.m. The union also said negotiations went on last week, but the final bargaining sessions ended with no contract. Mass General Brigham leadership has replacement nurses on standby and is prepared to lock the striking workers out of the hospital for days if needed. Meantime, lawmakers on Beacon Hill a step closer to returning emergency care south of town.
9: Locals couldn't be happier with the news.
11: Yes, we need to reopen Novant Hospital.
12: I think it'd be absolutely amazing if the state took it over by eminent domain and was able to find somebody to open it as a hospital.
9: Because the lack of emergency and acute care in the region of roughly 250,000.
11: Too much of a strain on other facilities, first responders, patients. It needs to reopen.
9: And those residents Norwood Hospital once served.
12: I had a friend who recently had a heart attack, and they ended up having to drive him all the way to Brockton. I mean, and he lives in Norwood. So, you know, it's just a community gem, and I'd say a community necessity.
9: Chris Fama, WBZ. Boston's News Radio.
10: And again, we still got plenty of rain showers here in Boston at 7:38. Arts and crafts retailer Michaels is undergoing an overhaul. Let's get more with business as we head to Bloomberg's Courtney Donahoe.
13: Yes, Michaels is making an unlikely comeback. Good morning. It's capitalizing on two companies that have gone out of business. Balloons that were once a hallmark of Party City line the entrances. Plus, Michaels swooped in to buy the intellectual property and brands of fabrics retailer Joann. Michaels is now focusing on opening reimagined stores, expanding product lines with more in-person events such as junk journal making and watercolor cards. Checking on your money, Samsung's quarterly profits surged 19-fold, but it's failing to impress investors. Used to eye-catching growth numbers from the suppliers of chips to the global artificial intelligence boom. S&P futures dropping down 15 points. However, Dow futures are rising 150. I'm Courtney Donahoe, Bloomberg Business on WBZ Boston's News Radio.
10: Still to come.

0: that one coming up, although I think you may have a good idea of that one. It's also plenty of rain this morning and plenty of rain today. And we're clearing out for the middle of this week with plenty of sunshine. Just got to get through these rain showers today. Your top stories continue next.
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6: United States men's national team has been eliminated from the World Cup after falling to Belgium 4-1 in the round of 16. Belgium will take on Spain in the quarterfinals. The Red Sox road trip takes them to Chicago tonight to face the White Sox. Coming off a three-game sweep of the Angels, interim manager Chad Tracy says their offense is heating up.
7: Giving our starters a chance to pitch with leads, getting the game to the back end of the bullpen, just the overall quality of the at-bats, the defense has stayed good. We're playing good baseball.
6: First pitch is at 7:40. Meanwhile, the Sox are activating pitcher Patrick Sandoval from the injured list. He hasn't pitched in the majors since 2024 after undergoing Tommy John surgery. And Celtics owner Bill Chisholm says the Jaylen Brown trade is about trying to win now and in the future, and that there was no mandate to cut spending. Dan Watkins, WBZ Boston's News Radio.
8: Right now, we are seeing a whole lot of rain out there, just all over the radar. 68 degrees as we check traffic and weather together every 10 minutes. 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All-wheel drive traffic on the threes. And Lori, looks like visibility is just getting worse and worse out there.
9: It is tough to see. It's tough to navigate right now. We're seeing a lot of spun out vehicles. We have a crash route 2 westbound at Walden Pond in Concord. The center lane is blocked off there, and traffic is jammed approaching it. Route 2 eastbound is tied up through Acton and Concord right now. We continue to see delays just about everywhere we're looking right now. Route 1 is tough going through Saugus. Tobin Bridge delays begin at Carter Street. Sumner and the Ted Williams tunnels are full right now. Route 1A southbound tied up Revere Beach Parkway to Boardman Street. 93 southbound slow going Roosevelt Circle right to the Zakin Bridge. Lever Connector is full as well. Let's check out what's happening on the lower end of 128 with Kristen Eck. She's got the Needham Bank traffic drone report.
10: Lori, this is shaping up to be a pretty unfun morning here, and it starts back in Braintree on 93 southbound. You're going to be in the slowdowns right up onto 128 in Canton. Now 128 northbound is filling in from 95 and 93 in Canton right up past the Mass Pike up into Waltham. Kristen Eck in the Needham Bank traffic drone report.
9: Route 3 northbound, we had a disabled vehicle in the active breakdown lane by 53 in Hanover. That's been cleared. The expressway northbound, real slow going, starting in Braintree. It's a 35-minute ride up towards the O'Neill Tunnel. Lori Grandy, WBZ's traffic on the 3.
8: Plenty of rain showers, upper 60s right now. We're going to be climbing not really a whole lot with our temperature-wise. We will tomorrow and then Thursday and Friday. Not today, however. Those rain showers sticking around on a cool rainy Tuesday.
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8: Good morning, I'm Jim McKay, and here are the five things you need to know on this Tuesday morning. USA's World Cup run on North American soil comes to an end in Seattle, blown out by Belgium 4-1 last night. Mega Millions climbing to 22.5 million, or Mega Bucks, I should say, climbing to 22.5 million. Mega Millions is up to 576 million. We're watching a whole lot of jackpots this week. Elizabeth Warren, Ed Markey, and Democrats across Washington calling on Maine Senate candidate Graham Plattner to step aside. He's being accused of sexual assault by an ex-girlfriend. And he's now taking a break from campaigning to reflect on the best path moving forward. A Quincy woman makes a daring rescue at Wollaston Beach in Quincy.
11: I didn't really think too much about it. I took off my shoes and I just went into the water.
12: Renzi Daly had been enjoying an ice cream along Quincy's Wollaston Beach Sunday when she and her friend noticed a woman bobbing in and out of the water. Daly called out to her, but the response was faint. Then someone from the nearby yacht club called out that the woman needed help.
11: I'm fighting against the currents. I shout out at her to ask if she can swim closer to me, but she says she can't swim.
12: The 22-year-old Daly is a strong swimmer who grew up on the swim team and now works as an instructor at her local Y. Even with her experience and training, the conditions were challenging.
11: It's one thing to perform a rescue in a pool. It's another to swim against currents and tides and the wind in regular clothes with no tube.
8: WBZ TV's Julie McDonald Daly, who's only 5'2", is able to hold on to the woman, swim back to the beach with her before calling 911. Well, after being down for repairs this week, ferry service on Cape Cod between Hyannis and Nantucket will resume this morning at 8:15. Generator repairs to the MV INO have now been completed. The Steamship Authority are thanking customers for their patience. Local shell fishing industry still feeling the effects of a raw sewage leak last week in Haverhill.
13: While the sewage leak is contained, it's still very much affecting the shell fishing industry, with North Shore shellfish harvesting closed until more water testing can be done. State Senator Bruce Tarr says he understands the need to get this cleared up fast during an urgent meeting in Ipswich.
14: We know that you weren't able to work over one of the few times of the year when there's a premium for the product that you harvest. And so this isn't just a normal loss of income.
13: Dozens of folks in the industry expressed their frustration at the meeting over data collection and not being able to work during a very profitable time.
15: Would you pledge today a promise of action to right the wrong and bring forth the compensation to commercial clam diggers?
14: Well, thanks, Paul. And actually,
13: as far as the plan goes, it consists of more water testing starting Wednesday, a full investigation into what happened, and compensation.
14: But we are also exploring avenues by which we can provide financial relief and to do it quickly, again, because we know when you're not digging, the paychecks aren't coming.
13: At Ipswich Town Hall, Emma Friedman, WBZ Boston's News Radio.
8: Well, it's the bagel throw scene around the world, a disgruntled customer going viral in Norwood.
16: I have to protect the customers here. I have to protect my establishment. I have to protect the employees. This is what my job is.
17: Sundays at Spot in Norwood get busy, so there's a sign out front asking customers to be patient as staff make their breakfast orders from scratch. But as owner Perry Macarios tells me, the customer going viral right now with millions of views did the opposite because he had to wait 15 to 20 minutes at peak hours.
16: He was staring at the cashier for, you know, a few solid minutes expecting a reaction. He didn't get the reaction, and he proceeded to take a bite of his food and throw the food on the ground, throw the napkins on the ground, and then also throw the whole container of food on the ground.
17: He says the flood of support in response has been immense, even getting a word of support from former Patriot David Andrews. But the lesson here, Macarios says, is to just try to be kind to each other no matter how hungry you are or the hurry you're in.
16: I don't spend too much time thinking about him. I spend my time thinking about the great customers we have.
17: Jay Willett, WBZ, Boston's News Radio.
8: A man from Philadelphia is accused of using fake crypto to con someone out of a rare $24,000 Pokemon card. Officials say Christian Elam pulled off the scam in a police station safe exchange zone in Philadelphia last month. In the brazen theft, officers were able to use facial recognition from surveillance cameras posted around the area, and a matching tattoo led them to Elam, who's now facing a number of charges. Can I get an ole? Thousands are packing the streets of Pamplona, Spain for the annual Running of the Bulls, the centuries-old tradition starting this morning as part of the Festival of San Fermin. Several bulls weighing more than 1,300 pounds will be let loose through the narrow streets of the Old Quarter behind hundreds of people running for safety. The bulls will run each morning through next Tuesday. Well, like a matador, we're trying to get ready to hopefully maybe run through some of this traffic, but I don't think it's happening this morning. A whole lot of rain showers out there clearing up for the middle of this week, but we're going to suffer through it today. Your traffic with Lori Grandy's next.
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8: Rain showers, visibility certainly not the greatest at this moment right now. We're at 68 degrees in Boston. So we head back out on those roadways where we check traffic every 10 minutes. And it's brought to you by the Subaru Retailers of New England. All-wheel drive, traffic on the threes. Here's Lori.
9: All right, Jim, we're starting off in Marlboro with a crash on 495 northbound. The accident happened just after 290. The vehicle is in the woods right now. Left-hand lane is blocked off as they deal with that. And traffic is jammed from Route 20 getting to 290. Let's check out the expressway now. Some issues there. Here's Kristen Eck. She's got the Needham Bank traffic drone report.
10: Well, Laurie, it's already tough going on the expressway northbound from the Braintree split right up past Columbia Road. But in the middle of that, we've got a broken down box truck in the center lane before you get to Granite Ave. And now we've just picked up a crash in the breakdown lane right before you get into the O'Neill Tunnel going northbound. Southbound expressway, that's slow from around Savin Hill down toward the Freeport Street on-ramp. Kristen Eck in the Needham Bank traffic drone report.
9: Yeah, pretty much full up downtown Tobin Bridge, the airport tunnels, Route 1A. They're all slammed right now. 93 southbound, right back towards the Fellsway, approaching the Zakim Bridge. Eastbound Mass Pike traffic, you're going to find that slow through Weston, again, approaching Fenway Park. Keep in mind, we're still dealing with a crash on Route 2 westbound. It's in Concord in the center lane, right by Walden Pond. Delays there. Route 2 eastbound, tied up through Acton, Concord, and right into Arlington. Approaching the Elwood Brook Parkway. Lori Grandy, WBZ's traffic on the three.
8: Now we're checking that forecast, which is brought to you by your New England Toyota dealer, your hybrid all-wheel drive headquarters, as we check in with WBZ AccuWeather meteorologist Joe Lundberg.
21: A flood watch until 2 this afternoon for all of southeastern Massachusetts. A breezy, cool day today with periods of rain and drizzle. Some of it will come down fairly hard. That'll lead to some flooding on streets as well as in poor drainage areas, the high 68. Some leftover rain and drizzle this evening, mostly cloudy and breezy later tonight, low 63. Tomorrow, a breezy, much nicer day. Clouds will yield to sunshine, the high 76 at the coast, low 80s inland. Thursday, times of sun and clouds, quite warm and humid, high 88. On Friday, some sun early, then clouds increase, a very warm, humid day with a good chance for a shower and thunderstorm in the afternoon, the high again at 88. I'm AccuWeather meteorologist Joe Lundberg, WBZ, Boston's News Radio.
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8: And we continue, and America's most common last names telling the story of a changing nation.
1: In 1790, the top surnames were names like Smith, Brown, Johnson, Davis, Jones, and Williams, reflecting the country's early English and European roots. More than two centuries later, the 2020 census shows some familiar leaders. Smith, still number one, while Johnson, Williams, Brown, Miller, Davis, and Wilson remain in the top ranks. But the list continues to diversify with names like Garcia, Rodriguez, Martinez, Lopez, and Gonzalez now ranking among America's most common surnames. I'm Monica Nelson.
8: It's 7:57. We've got some rain showers we're trying to shake. I don't think it's going to happen, though, today. No, not for your Tuesday. We will tomorrow, though. Coming up in your 8 o'clock news, we will take a look at an unfortunate situation north of Boston on one college campus. It's in mourning right now. Also, driving to stay safe and a whole lot more. We have to get to your 8 o'clock news on this rainy Tuesday morning next.
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25: 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Now make that pounds. Paige at Awaken 180 told me that Awaken 180 clients have now crossed the 1 million pounds loss mark. 1 million pounds. 500 tons of weight lost by people who decided it was time to do something about their health. I didn't think of this as a corporate milestone. I think of my 35 pounds stacked in with thousands of others. 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Normal back. And I've kept that excess weight off. That's what makes this number so remarkable. It is not just one success story. It is thousands. And those successes are continuing. 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
8: 68 degrees. We've got plenty of rain showers in Boston, and it is 8 o'clock on this Tuesday morning, July 7th, 2026. Thank you so much for joining us. I'm Jim McKay, and here's what's happening. Well, south of Boston on Monday got a majority of the rain, but we're all getting a little soaked today. Grab the umbrella if you haven't headed out the front door already. because you're going to get rained on all day today. Highs only into the upper 60s. We clear out tomorrow and a comfortable day. Sunshine, highs into the mid to upper 70s. We're back in the upper 80s by Thursday. Calls for accountability after shootings over the 4th of July holiday weekend as Boston City Councilors looking for action from the mayor's office.
2: City Councilor at Large Aaron Murphy introduced a resolution calling on Mayor Michelle Wu, Boston's police commissioner, and public safety officials to brief the city council on their current summer safety plan. This follows separate shootings in Roxbury and Dorchester over the holiday weekend that injured 11 people and killed two others. John of Roxbury has an idea of what could help curb the violence.
3: I believe in community policing. They need to be in the neighborhoods. Get to know these kids. Just by having a conversation with them, I think that will solve a lot of problems. These kids don't have a clue.
2: Murphy says the 4th of July shootings are not isolated incidents, but part of a larger and deeply concerning pattern that demands an accountable response. In Roxbury, James Rojas, WBZ, Boston's News Radio.
8: At 8:02, the community of UMass Lowell in mourning today, the school learning that the goalkeeper for the men's soccer team died in a car accident over the weekend in Ohio. 21-year-old Tobias Forsyth was killed when the driver of a semi-truck hit his Honda Accord. The crash remains under investigation. The UMass Lowell Athletic Department in a statement saying they are heartbroken over what happened. And in an effort to make the roads safer, police across the region now teaming up in the New England Drive to Save Lives campaign.
6: New Hampshire State Police Captain Steve Sloper has been patrolling Granite State highways for nearly two decades.
7: You know, in the past 10-15 years, I've also seen an uptick in distracted driving.
6: As law enforcement agencies across New England begin a coordinated crackdown on dangerous driving this summer.
11: As we know, there's so much driving on our roads during these holidays to see our beautiful states.
6: Officials from all six states joined New Hampshire Governor Kelly Ayotte Monday to announce increased patrols in an effort to stop distracted, drunk, speeding, and or wrong-way drivers.
12: The Massachusetts State Police will be out in full force this summer to enforce our laws and ensure that everyone who travels on our state's highways can do so with the confidence that they will arrive at their destination safely.
6: These stops are also about education, but many are already familiar with the hands-free law.
13: What I'm setting you for is a hands-free like we talked about, okay?
6: A ticket and message that distracted driving will not be tolerated.
8: WBZ TV's Aaron Parsegian. There have been at least five fatal wrong-way crashes in Massachusetts since the start of May. Coming up here in just a few moments, trouble on the pitch for Team USA, and we've got one World Cup match in our neck of the woods coming up. But first, 8:03, traffic and weather together every 10 minutes. 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All-wheel drive, traffic on the threes. What do you got there, Lori?
9: We have some trouble on the expressway. Let's start off with Kristen Egg. She's got the Needham Bank traffic drone report.
10: Well, Lori, everything's at a crawl now on the expressway northbound from the Braintree split that goes right up past Andrews Square. In the middle of all that, a broken down box truck in the center lane before Granite Ave. And we also have a crash over to the right before you get to the entrance to the O'Neill Tunnel on the northbound side. Southbound starting to back up just after the tunnel, and then you're back in it from Columbia Road down toward the gas tank. Kristen Eck and the Needham Bank Traffic Drone Report.
9: All right, 93 northbound, right at Roosevelt Circle. We're dealing with a disabled vehicle as well. Keep an eye out for that. The southbound side is jamming up at the Fellsway heading into the city. Still tied up on the Lever Connector. Route 1 is tough through Saugus. The delays continue getting through the airport tunnels. The Tobin Bridge is slow, and Route 1A southbound is slow from Revere Beach Parkway to Boardman Street. We have delays eastbound on the Mass Pike through Weston all the way to Fenway Park right now. Watch out for a slow ride as well west of town in Marlboro. There's an accident on 495 northbound just after 290. A car went into the woods. Left-hand lane is blocked off there. Traffic is right back to Route 20. Lori Grandy, WBZ's traffic on the threes.
8: And Lori, visibility not the greatest out there at the moment by any stretch. We've got a whole lot of rain showers that'll be with us throughout the course of today. Our highs were going to climb up to, well, basically where we're at right now. Temperature's not changing a whole lot. 68 degrees, and we're going to stay there pretty much throughout the course of the day. Flood watch is in effect through this afternoon. We're down in the low 60s tonight. beautiful Wednesday tomorrow, mid to upper 70s with plenty of sunshine. Then Thursday, we really start to increase that heat. We're back into the upper 80s for Thursday and Friday. And then this weekend, we are really should be sitting pretty here. We're looking at a dry weekend, sunshine, low humidity, and highs hovering right around that sweet spot. At least it is for me, right around 80 degrees. I'm loving that type of weather. Right now,

0: 68 degrees in Boston. We've got those rain showers, getting ourselves rid of this rain at the beginning of the week once we head towards tomorrow. At 8:06 now, all host nations are out of the running in the World Cup. The U.S. falling to Belgium 4-1. In a match that was marked by controversy beforehand.
1: U.S. fans mourning the loss, but many around the world may see it as retribution after that decision by FIFA to allow U.S. striker Phelarin Balogun to play, suspending the red card penalty he received last week. President Trump calling FIFA's president last week to protest.
2: I asked for a review because I didn't think it was a foul. And, you know, again, I'm good at this stuff.
1: FIFA's president insists the red card reversal decision was made independently, saying FIFA's judicial bodies are independent.
0: And that is ABC's Lionel Moyes reporting. Even with Team USA out of the running, the MBTA is letting fans know train tickets to Thursday's World Cup match between France and Morocco are still available as the only public transport for the game. Commuter rail tickets have been selling well over the duration of the tournament. The $80 tickets are on sale through the M-Ticket app. Lawrence remains one of the hardest hit areas of the Merrimack Valley, with MEVA drivers and other workers in the midst of an ongoing strike. They want Saturday overtime shifts back. The new contract has that incorporated into their regular schedule. The Merrimack Valley transit bus system is widely used by low-income residents with no access to a car. And a hometown return for one of the biggest singers in the country.
3: Oh, baby, tonight is Noah Kahan, night one at Fenway Park. Then he goes tomorrow, too, as well as Friday, Saturday, four nights, my goodness. And what you need to know if you're looking for a last-minute ticket tonight, be careful on the resale market. Tickets are through the roof, going for a whole lot of money. Bunch of the seats in the infield, which is a nice place to watch the Red Sox, not necessarily a concert with the stage being in center field. Bunch of those infield seats going for like four figures. Well over in many cases, so be careful. That's the deal here. Officials say there have already been scams and fake tickets seen on places like Facebook, Reddit, other sites too. Just gotta be careful when buying that ticket, especially when it's so much money. Enjoy Noah Kahan tonight if you're lucky enough to have a ticket. Should be an amazing four nights. Drew Mulholland, WBZ. Boston's News Radio.
0: It's 8:08 here on this Tuesday morning in Boston. Remember, you can always take us with you on the go with the iHeartRadio app, as it is now 8:08. A major deal in the pharmaceutical industry and a Boston-based company leading the charge. More details, here's Bloomberg's Courtney Donahoe.
4: Yeah, Vertex definitely is. Good morning. Agreeing to buy Crinetics Pharmaceuticals for $10 billion to expand into endocrinology. It's the largest ever deal for Vertex, topping what it paid for Alpine Immune Sciences 2 years ago. Crinetics' lead product is a medicine used to treat a rare pituitary disorder. Vertex has transformed the treatment of cystic fibrosis, but the company has struggled to make a similar impact in other disease areas. Shares of Vertex lower in early trading. Meantime, Wall Street is focused on blowout earnings from Samsung. Quarterly profit at the world's largest memory chip maker surged 19-fold on the booming artificial intelligence demand. However, some investors, they were expecting more. S&P futures are down 10 points. However, Dow futures are rising 170. I'm Courtney Donahoe, Bloomberg Business on WBZ Boston's News Radio.
0: Still to come. A moment of unity from sea to shining sea. That's all coming up next.
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4: Celtics leadership held the press conference yesterday for the first time following the Jaylen Brown trade. Since Bill Chisholm's ownership group took over the franchise, several highly paid key players have been sent elsewhere, with Brown being the latest. Chisholm says all of those decisions have been basketball related, not about money.
5: That's just not what this is about. And, you know, I can say it and I'll keep saying it, but I'll also prove it to you. When the time is, when we have the opportunity, we're gonna do that.
4: Brad Stevens says the trade was about giving the Celts more flexibility with the roster under the salary cap. The U.S. men's national team loses to Belgium 4-1, eliminating them from the World Cup. And the Red Sox take on the White Sox tonight in Chicago. First pitch is at 7:40. Dan Watkins, WBZ, Boston's News Radio.
6: Plenty of rain showers here on this Tuesday morning, 8:13. And we're right back to it, checking traffic every 10 minutes. 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Traffic on the threes. Where to there, Lori?
7: Wow, this rain has really wreaked havoc with our morning commute out there. We're going to head west of town first off, Jim, in Marlboro, with a crash on 495 northbound, still in the clearing stages after 290. The car went off the road into the woods. Left-hand lane knocked out there. Traffic back to Route 20. Let's go right to the expressway and go right to Kristen Eck with the Needham Bank Traffic Drone Report.
8: Things are just slowly inching along here, Lori, on the expressway northbound from back at the beginning. That goes all the way up past Savin Hill and Columbia Road. In the middle of all that, a disabled box truck in the center lane before Granite Ave certainly isn't helping. Now, we did have a crash shortly before the entrance to the O'Neill Tunnel on the northbound side of the expressway. That just cleared a couple minutes ago. Southbound expressway still seeing delays from before Savin Hill down past the Dorchester Yacht Club. Kristen Eck in the Needham Bank Traffic Drone Report.
7: Now, as you're heading out of town on 93 northbound, right at the Fellsway, there's a disabled vehicle to be aware of. Also, southbound hangs up there at the Fellsway, right to the Zakim Bridge. Traffic continues to slow, getting over the Tobin Bridge. It's tough going through the airport tunnels. Lever Connector is full. Now, we are seeing some problems right now. Eastbound Mass Pike is very heavy and slow through Weston and Brighton approaching Fenway Park. Now, on the westbound side of the Mass Pike, there's a crash reported inside the Prue Tunnel, so we'll keep an eye out for that. Lori Grandy, WBZ's Traffic on the Threes.
6: And Lori, we've got clouds out there and just a awfully heavy mist in the air. Steady rain showers, that is what you're going to be seeing all throughout the course of the day today. Highs remaining right around 68. We'll clear out tomorrow with some sunshine.
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6: And good morning, I'm Jim McKay, and here are the five things you need to know here on this Tuesday morning. Public safety problems in the city of Boston after a violent weekend with deadly shootings. Calls from the city council on the mayor's office for accountability. UMass Lowell mourning the death of men's soccer goalie Toby Forsyth, died in a car crash over the holiday weekend in Ohio. The Americans bounced by Belgium at the World Cup. Dominant performance as the Belgians win 4-1 from Seattle. And the MEVA bus strike continues in the Merrimack Valley. Drivers and workers arguing over a Saturday overtime shift that has been turned into a regularly scheduled shift. Well, President Trump has landed in Turkey for this week's summit with NATO leaders. The high-stakes meeting comes at a time

0: and tensions are escalating in the Middle East. And also between Russia and Ukraine.
1: NATO leaders here are hoping to turn the president's focus back to the war between Ukraine and Russia. Moscow reportedly facing one of its largest drone attacks in 2 years, shooting down more than 450 Ukrainian drones. Just hours earlier, Russia launched a wave of strikes into Ukraine's capital, killing at least 26 civilians, injuring dozens. The president will be meeting with Ukrainian President Zelensky here at NATO. Of course, it was President Trump who said that he could end this conflict within 24 hours of taking office, but the fighting does continue.
0: ABC's Rachel Scott. Meantime, officials say French President Emmanuel Macron is safe after explosions rocked Damascus in Syria as he's visiting the Arab Republic. The explosions actually went off at a building not far from the hotel where he was staying. Well, the man accused of murdering conservative influencer Charlie Kirk once again due back in court today. Prosecutors trying to convince the judge there's enough evidence to take the case to trial.
2: Day two of the preliminary hearing is expected to bring more testimony from law enforcement who responded to and investigated the shooting of Charlie Kirk. Security here at the courthouse is extremely tight. Sharpshooters and tactical teams are on rooftops. Tyler Robinson is moved to and from court in an armored motorcade. On day one of the hearing, a Utah Valley University police officer testified about hearing the shot and seeing people running away. And graphic videos of Charlie Kirk's murder were shown to the judge. Erica Kirk left the courtroom clutching prayer beads. Alex Stone, ABC News, Provo, Utah.
0: At 8:18, a grieving family seeking justice for a beloved Cambridge DPW worker shot and killed over the 4th of July weekend.
3: All that's left are memories of a proud dad with his 5-year-old little boy. And now questions from his fiancée and family about why he isn't here.
4: He robbed a 5-year-old of his best friend, of his favorite person, and you broke a bond.
3: Someone shot and killed Xavier Bautista around 4:30 a.m. on the 4th of July. The 32-year-old was found lying in the street near Norfolk and Broadway an hour later.
4: Xavier's a really great guy. He didn't deserve that. He was a very loving, goofy, family-oriented guy.
3: The Cambridge DPW worker was supposed to be working overtime for the holiday weekend.
4: He was supposed to be working all weekend, but he never made it.
0: WBZ-TV's Tammy Mutasa with that report. Cambridge Police Union saying the shooting could have been prevented if a gunshot detection system was still in place. Well, the one-time Elder Services Director in Quincy, Thomas Clasby, will serve time at federal prison for embezzling a six-figure sum of taxpayer dollars for lavish personal spending, had his pension revoked by the city. It was last month when he was sentenced to a six-month federal prison term plus restitution. He pleaded guilty to embezzlement, mail fraud, and several other charges. He stole taxpayer dollars and used them to purchase items such as over 100 pounds of steak tips, car payments, and studio recording time. Well, the spotlight shining today on America's favorite comfort food.
5: 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Or you can use the box kind, and in 15 minutes you're there. No judgment. Now the question. Fork or spoon? I'm Bree Tennis.
0: And united we stand. States across the country, including Massachusetts, taking part in a simultaneous reading of the Declaration of Independence tomorrow, a nationwide effort to honor America's 250th anniversary, marking the day the document first read aloud, July 8, 1776. You can find it heading to the Lexington Battle Green tomorrow at 6 to declare your independence. Traffic with Lori Grandinet.

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1: The breakdown in the left-hand lane. 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They have the left-hand lane blocked for the ducks that are walking on the left shoulder. I love that.
2: 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You're very emotional.
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10: And right now, we've got plenty of rain showers here in Boston. And remember, these forecasts will always be changing, especially as the weather gets crazy this summer, entering the heart of hurricane season soon enough. It almost feels like one out there this morning. Certainly looks like it out the window. So take us with you on the go for those live and local forecasts, no matter where you are on the iHeartRadio app. And tell your smart devices to play WBZ News Radio on iHeartRadio. It's 8:23. Heading back out on those roads, traffic and weather together, and it's brought to you by the Subaru Retailers of New England. All-wheel drive, traffic on the Threes. Here's Lori.
1: Okay, still dealing with a medical emergency in Middleborough. This is on 495 northbound, just before Route 18. Left-hand lane is knocked out there. Traffic is back to Route 105. In Canton, delays on 95 northbound, getting up past Great Plain Avenue and getting through Needham, heavy pockets. And then there's a crash on 128 northbound in Woburn. Another vehicle is off to the right-hand side, right by Route 38. So the left-hand lane is blocked. There's another vehicle in the breakdown lane. Traffic continues to slow on the southbound side through Linfield and Burlington, right to Trapello Road in Waltham. And now we have a crash in Lexington. 128 southbound, a vehicle went off the roadway just before 4 and 225. So watch out for delays there. Let's check out the expressway now, see how we're rolling along. Here's Kristen Eck. She's got the Needham Bank traffic drone report.
11: Laurie, it's been miserable. It still is on the expressway northbound from back at the Braintree split right up past Columbia Road. In the middle of all this, we've got a box truck sitting dead in the water in the center lane before you get to Granite Ave. It's just one of those mornings on the expressway where you wish you could turn around and go home. Well, wait a minute. That's every morning. Kristen Eck in the Needham Bank traffic drone report.
1: True that. All right, so westbound on the Mass Pike inside the Prue Tunnel, we have a crash. The left-hand lane is blocked off there. Again, this is westbound inside the Prue Tunnel. Traffic is back to the expressway. The eastbound side, tough Weston into Brighton. Lori Grandy, WBZ's traffic on the Threes.
10: And Lori, that forecast now as we head over to WBZ AccuWeather meteorologist Joe Lundberg.
2: A flood watch is in effect until 2 o'clock for all of southeastern Massachusetts. It'll be cloudy, breezy, and cool today with periods of rain and drizzle. Some of the rain will come down fairly hard and lead to flooding on streets as well as in poor drainage areas. Our high today, just 68. A bit of rain and drizzle early tonight, remaining rather cloudy and breezy overnight, low 63. Breezy and nicer tomorrow as clouds give way to some sunshine. The high 76 at the harbor, low 80s for the western suburbs. Thursday times the sun and clouds, very warm and humid, high 88. On Friday, some sun, but increasing clouds, quite warm and sticky, with a thunderstorm in the afternoon, the high again, 88. I'm AccuWeather meteorologist Joe Lundberg, WBZ, Boston's News Radio.
10: 68 degrees right now with those scattered showers out there. It is 8:26 on WBZ News Radio, and now we get a check here on New England business. Well, the restaurant scene in Worcester could be seeing two popular restaurant chains anchoring a new shopping center along Grove Street. A development group based out of Natick is looking to put a shopping center that will have some 17,000 square feet of space and at least 100 150 parking spots. Chain restaurants Cava and First Watch would anchor the commerce space. Will be discussed at a planning board meeting next Wednesday night. As the Laboure College of Nursing is set to close in August, with Curry College absorbing their programs, the school announces they are laying off employees this summer. 65 full-time and 2 part-time workers will be losing their jobs, according to the Boston Business Journal. Curry is set to double its nursing class size as it takes in all of the remaining students from Laboure. 827, just getting going here on this Tuesday, and a whole lot of rain showers.
12: He's choosing Texas, I can tell.
10: And a little shout out to Ella Langley this morning for a 12th straight week. This track right here, Choosing Texas, number one on the Billboard Hot 100. Heat is returning. We just got to wait a couple of days. And coming up, your 8:30 news on this rainy Tuesday morning. Just wait for that sunshine tomorrow. It's coming. Your 8:30 news on the way next.
12: She's from Texas, I can tell by the way he's two-stepping around the room.
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10: Right now, plenty of rain showers. We are at 68 degrees here in Boston. It is 8:30 on this Tuesday morning, July 7th, 2026. Thank you so much for joining us. I'm Jim McKay, and here's what's happening. Well, we are certainly working on quite a rainy Tuesday, and as we try to clear the decks for tomorrow, we are bringing the umbrellas. certainly out for today. But this is rain that we have needed, as Boston is about 10 inches below the average precipitation date for 2026 compared to what we usually have. And we're setting all sorts of kind of records this year in terms of just the dry ground, the drought, the lack of rain that we've gotten. So we do need this, but it's getting out of the way tomorrow. We've got sunshine opening up for your Wednesday. One big question mark now hovering over the Maine Senate race as Democratic nominee Graham Plattner is facing calls from seemingly everywhere in Washington on the Democratic side of the aisle to drop out of the race, accused of sexual assault by an ex-girlfriend, just one of many scandals rocking his campaign. Now, he has denied the allegations, but Senators Elizabeth Warren and Ed Markey locally have pulled their endorsement. So what happens next?
3: The mechanics of Graham Plattner leaving this race are kind of complex. He already won.

0: in the primary, and his only challenger in the primary dropped out even before the primary election, Janet Mills, the sitting Democratic governor of that state. By Maine law, he has until July 13th to decide if he's going to drop out or not, to give the state Democratic Party time to replace him on the ballot come November.
1: ABC's Jay O'Brien. Plattner has announced he will take time to reflect on the best path forward for his campaign. Meantime, President Trump arriving in Turkey this morning for the NATO summit. He'll be holding bilateral meetings with Turkish President Tayyip Erdogan. Tomorrow, he has a series of closed-door meetings, and then we'll be holding a news conference where it's expected it'll cover a wide range of topics with international importance, including an update on the war with Iran. The World Cup run ends for the U.S., coming to a grinding halt. The round of 16 out in Seattle with a crushing loss to Belgium.
2: It was a comedy of errors from the start, and it ended up costing the U.S. as they lost 4-1 to Belgium in the round of 16 of the World Cup. Belgium took an early lead and then took the lead again just over a minute after the U.S. scored an equalizer. The second half saw more costly blunders.
3: De Ketelaere knocks it away. Tim Ream can't block it.
2: John Strong on the call for Fox as the U.S. conceded a goal on an open net after goalkeeper Matt Free scuffed his foot on the grass and missed a clearance. Another defensive error led to the fourth goal. After the game, midfielder Tyler Adams spoke with Fox and gave an honest assessment of their performance.
4: Let's not get it twisted. I think the better team won today. I don't think our performance was great overall. That being said, I don't think we can take away what we accomplished in the rest of the tournament.
2: Belgium now plays Spain in the quarterfinals. Kyle Bray, WBZ, Boston's News Radio.
1: World Cup action continues in Foxborough Thursday night with France and Morocco. Coming up here in just a few moments on WBZ News Radio, we are getting ready for the tall ships to arrive in Boston in a few days, and also a major nurses' strike could be getting underway just under 24 hours. Tell you all about it coming up, but first at 8:33, we check traffic every 10 minutes. Visibility is just horrendous right now out there. We've got Lori Grandy with the Subaru Retailers of New England all-wheel drive traffic on the threes.
5: Yeah, murky and wet and just a rough ride out there, especially on the expressway northbound. It continues to be jammed up from Braintree into Boston, and in the mix, a disabled box truck is the center lane blocked off just before Granite Avenue. Now, traffic continues to be slow getting into the O'Neill Tunnel, and then out onto 93 northbound. 93 southbound, we have a crash now reported right by Daskam Road in Andover. It was already tough there. Traffic is slow again from the Fellsway right to the Zakim Bridge. Now, we had a crash westbound on the Mass Pike inside the Prue Tunnel. Luckily, that has cleared, but traffic is right back towards the expressway approaching the Prue Tunnel right now. Eastbound side, usual heavy volume there through Newton and Brighton right to Fenway Park. Still tied up on Route 2 westbound due to a crash in the process of being cleared from the center lane by Walden Pond. It continues to slow as well south of town. Route 3 northbound, they had a crash in Kingston right by Smith's Lane. That's been knocked out of the way there, but it is still heavy from Route 44. Meantime, it's a medical emergency that's slowing the ride. 495 northbound before 18 in Middleborough. Left-hand lane blocked off there. Still dealing with a crash in Woburn. 128 northbound by Route 38. Left-hand lane is knocked out there. Traffic is back to Wind Street. And 128 southbound, a crash there as well. Right by Routes 4 and 225 in Lexington. Car went off the road into a tree. Lori Grandy, WBZ's traffic on the threes.
1: Yeah, a bit of a wild ride out there. Certainly slippery and slick with all this rain, and that is going to be the story really throughout the course of the day. The temperature not changing a whole lot. The rain shower is not going anywhere. They're just going to linger around. Highs into the upper 60s. They'll just continue here. And then lows tonight down around 63. We're clearing out, though, for the middle of this week. We are setting ourselves up for what really is going to be a beautiful stretch of weather. Now, we certainly did need this rain for sure with our drought conditions, and it's just really been bone dry out there. So we've got a lot of rain behind us Monday and Tuesday. Wednesday, Thursday, Friday, we've got sunshine tomorrow, highs around 76, and then we're climbing back into the upper 80s for Thursday and Friday. At the moment, 68 with rain showers at 836. Some 4,500 nurses and clinicians are getting ready to walk off the job tomorrow in Massachusetts.
6: A one-day workers' strike at Brigham and Women's Hospital and Mass General Brigham Home Care is set to get underway tomorrow at 7 a.m. The final bargaining sessions ended with no contract. Mass General Brigham leadership says it has replacement nurses on standby. Meantime, nurses at UMass Memorial Medical Center in Worcester are one step closer to a strike themselves. And now lawmakers are getting involved. 14 Worcester County legislators, in a rare bipartisan move, are urging UMass Memorial Health to reach a new contract with nurses who voted overwhelmingly last week to authorize a 14-day strike for higher pay, better staffing, and stronger protections against workplace violence. Jay Willett, WBZ, Boston's News Radio.
1: 8:37. After being down for repairs this week, ferry service on Cape Cod between Hyannis and Nantucket is up and running once again. Generator repairs to the MV INO have now been completed. The Steamship Authority thanking customers for their patience. Meantime, trips on the fast ferries like the High Line are being scrapped this morning because of the rough weather out there on the seas. Meantime, the high seas are calling.
7: As we sail into the mystic.
1: Boston Harbor will be quite the sight to see later on this week.
8: The Sail 250 festivities will kick off with an opening ceremony Friday, but the highlight is Saturday's parade of sail, which will happen from 9 a.m. to 4 p.m.
9: Dozens of the most stunning, beautiful vessels from around the world.
8: There will be numerous security checkpoints for those in the seaport in East Boston, as well as Castle Island. For those hoping for an even closer look,
10: there are key operational boundaries to keep in mind.
8: Commander of the Coast Guard's Boston Sector, Captain Jamie Frederick, says there will be strict enforcement of the rules for those in their own boats.
10: All spectator vessels must remain within designated spectator areas starting at 8 a.m. and stay in those areas until the last tall ship successfully moors. This is critical to ensure the safe flow of more than 60 participating ships.
8: You can find more information on security measures on the Sail 250 website. From the seaport, I'm Jared Brosnan, WBZ Boston's News Radio.
1: 8:38, FIFA raking in big bucks from the World Cup. With more, we head to Bloomberg's Courtney Donahoe.
11: No doubt they are. Good morning. The 2026 World Cup has been criticized from every angle, from the cost of tickets to allowing striker Fuluran Balogun to play. Despite all of this, FIFA is expected to bring in about $9 billion from the tournament. That's about $2 billion more than 4 years ago in Qatar. And the World Cup is casting off cash to everyone involved. Host city stadiums and advertisers are also benefiting from the increased spending. Checking on the markets, after a massive run-up, chip stocks are getting reality check this morning. Investors are beginning to wonder whether the artificial intelligence spending boom can keep on going. This is why we're seeing stocks lower this morning. S&P futures are down 8 points. However, for Dow futures, they are on the rise. They're up 185 points. I'm Courtney Donahoe, Bloomberg Business on WBZ Boston's News Radio.
1: Still to come.
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1: Some shaming in this gaming. We'll explain coming up here in just a few moments, plus a brutal tick season on the national stage. We'll explain. 8:40, Tuesday morning in Boston.
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21: U.S. men's national team loses to Belgium 4-1, eliminating them from the World Cup. Celtics president of basketball operations Brad Stevens says trading Jaylen Brown came down to giving the team more flexibility and keeping them competitive going forward.
22: The path looked a little bit more challenging with 70% of our cap. And such a high percent of our usage tied into two players.
21: Lead owner Bill Chisholm added that there was no directive from ownership to shed salary, and the Red Sox are looking to make it four straight wins tonight when they take on the White Sox in Chicago. First pitch is at 7:40. Meanwhile, the Sox have reinstated Patrick Sandoval from the injured list. He hasn't pitched in the majors since having Tommy John surgery in 2024. Dan Watkins, WBZ Boston's News Radio.
1: Right now, plenty of rain showers and just going to be a brutal Tuesday out there. It's already been. And we're heading out on those roads. Let's check in and see how things are doing here. We've got traffic. It is brought to you by the Subaru Retailers of New England. All-wheel drive traffic on the threes this go around. 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Here's Lori.
5: Well, Jim, still over a 40-minute ride in on the northbound side of the expressway. However, the good news is they have cleared that disabled truck we had right by Granite Avenue. So hopefully it'll ease a little bit for us. But it continues to be slow getting up onto the Zakim Bridge northbound. And as you're heading out on 93 northbound, there is a disabled vehicle in the left-hand lane right by Assembly Square to be aware of. Traffic continues to slow as well. 93 southbound, we have a crash by Dascombe Road in Andover. It's tough again from the Fellsway right to the Zakim Bridge. Mass Pike eastbound, heavy, slow through Natick and a lot of pockets through Newton and Brighton all the way to Fenway. The good news is the earlier crash we had westbound of the Mass Pike inside the Prue Tunnel, that's been cleared out of the way. Route 3 southbound still all jammed up through Chelmsford down into Billerica. Route 1 is tough going through Saugus approaching Route 99. Then the Tobin Bridge delays begin at Carter Street. Airport tunnels are full. Storrow Drive eastbound, a rough ride. Kenmore Square to Government Center. Now, here's the deal. In Lexington, well, let me say it like this. Okay, first off, 95 is tough through Needham. Then 128 northbound, there is a crash still in the clearing stages in the left-hand lane by Route 38. Traffic is back to Route 3A there. On the southbound side, 128 southbound in Lexington, the two right travel lanes are blocked off. This is due to a vehicle that went off the road into a tree by 4 and 225 there. Traffic is all the way back to Route 3. And we continue to see delays as well westbound, or west of town rather. 495 northbound, there's an accident in Marlboro by Cimarano Drive. There is another crash blocking the left-hand lane by 290. Lori Grandy, WBZ's traffic on the threes.
1: And Lori, plenty of rain showers out there. Just a nasty Tuesday before we clear out with sunshine tomorrow and climb into the upper 80s Thursday and Friday.
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1: And hope you're having a good Tuesday morning. I'm Jim McKay, and here are the five things you need to know right now As we just get started, top Democrats in Washington calling for Graham Platner to drop out of the main Senate race, including Senators Elizabeth Warren and Ed Markey. President Trump arriving in Turkey for the NATO summit, expected a flurry of arms deals will be offered to the president, including the controversial fighter jet sales to the host country. Nurses at Brigham and Women's Hospital set to go on strike tomorrow morning. Mass General Brigham leadership says they'll be ready with temporary nurses to ensure high-quality patient care. And Balogun was back, made no difference. USA losing to Belgium, bounced out of the World Cup. Boston Mayor Michelle Wu responding to criticism from city leaders after a violent holiday weekend.
5: A weekend packed with parties and fireworks, alcohol and guns. Boston's police commissioner says what we saw is a result of that bad combination. At least 13 shot and 2 deaths in Boston.
0: Any single incident is unacceptable in the city of Boston.
5: Mayor Wu speaking to reporters.
0: If you look at numbers year over year, Boston's numbers are still on the decline, and we are still at historic lows compared to any other point in the city's history. Now, that is not to say that we are easing off in any way.
5: But there are city councilors calling for more officers in the streets as the police union rings the alarm about understaffing. Councilors Aaron Murphy and Ed Flynn want an immediate briefing on the summer safety plan. BPD Commissioner Michael Cox says officers were stretched a little thin over the weekend as investigations now press on. Madison Rogers, WBZ, Boston's News Radio.
1: Well, in New Hampshire, the state attorney general's office now saying a deadly shooting on Sunday in Peterborough involved an off-duty police officer who was also stabbed in the incident. Police were called to a residence and found a man dead from apparent gunshot wounds. He was identified as 24-year-old Jack Hutchings. The officer who survived the incident has not been identified yet. They remain hospitalized. Police say this was the result of an altercation between neighbors. Well, the Commonwealth landing near a top spot on quite the unwanted list.
2: It's been one of the most brutal tick seasons on record, and the coast of Massachusetts holds a new distinction as one of the most tick-infested places in the world. A new World Atlas ranking has Nantucket coming in at number 3 behind Hunterdon County, New Jersey, and the Ozarks. The ranking compiled climate data, habitats for ticks, and the sheer number of hospital visits. Last May, both Nantucket and Martha's Vineyard had the most hospital visits for tick bites in the state. Kyle Bray, WBZ, Boston's News Radio.
1: Well, the cost of health care continues to be a thorn in the side of so many Americans at 849.
3: There are at least 2.6 million fewer Americans covered by Obamacare plans. Ohio and Oklahoma saw the biggest drop. Each saw more than a 32% decline. Only one state saw an increase, New Mexico, which is the only state in the nation that fully replaced the lost federal subsidies using its own funds. The Trump administration suggests that it's due to a federal crackdown on fraudulent or phantom enrollment. Analysts say it's more likely related to the January 1st expiration of federal subsidies, which caused many Americans' monthly health insurance fees to double or triple, forcing some to forego coverage entirely. I'm Lisa Dwyer.
1: More and more Americans are using drugs to control their weight than ever before.
4: Roughly 1 in 10 Americans now take a GLP-1 medication for weight loss, according to a new Gallup poll. That's up from just 3% 2 years ago. The survey finds 15% of American adults have used the drug for weight loss at some time in their lives. Obesity in the U.S. has dropped from 40 to 36% in the past 4 years, and new cases of diabetes have leveled off after 15 years of steady increases. I'm Rory O'Neill.
1: And we continue now at 8:50. Sports betting on the World Cup stage, kicking over some records.
6: You've likely seen the ads because they're running on the FIFA World Cup broadcast itself. Fox Sports analysts say the 2026 World Cup has become the single biggest gambling event in human history. Prediction market platforms like Kalshi and Polymarket saw wagers reach the $50 billion mark in trading volume, averaging over $1 billion a day since the tournament began on June 11th. Last night's matchup between the U.S. and Belgium drew $86 million in combined bets on just those two platforms alone. Jay Willett, WBZ, Boston's News Radio.
1: And it may not be game over, but Microsoft announcing layoffs and a reorganization plan for its video game platform.
7: Microsoft is cutting 4,800 jobs amid slumping financial performance. The company says that while jobs are not being replaced by AI, AI is changing the way the work gets done. Hit hard, Microsoft's Xbox. It's cutting 1,600 jobs today, 3,200 through the fiscal year. Xbox CEO Asha Sharma says the business is not healthy and that the company's going to restructure.
1: ABC's Brian Clark, Xbox hardware sales have dropped to their lowest point since tracker statistics began. 8:51 now on WBZ News Radio, and coming up here in just a few moments on WBZ News Radio, more of your top stories and the latest on those roads with Lori Grandy next.
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2: 68 degrees. We've got rain showers in Boston. 53. We are checking traffic and weather together every 10 minutes, and it's brought to you by the Subaru Retailers of New England. All-wheel drive traffic on the threes. Where are we starting, Lori?
3: Well, I think that folks would agree with me that this has not been a fun ride at all this morning. This has really been tough for us. Everybody getting back to it, and of course, we're dealing with the rain. 495 northbound got a new crash in Hopkinton. Left-hand lane is blocked off right by West Main Street. You get past that, another crash at Cimarano Drive. I get past that, another crash at 290. A car went off the road into the woods. The left-hand lane is blocked off, and traffic is jammed back to Route 20 anyway. Now, traffic continues to slow on the northbound side of the expressway for a long time. We had a disabled truck blocking the center lane. That's been cleared, but it is still a 40-minute ride from Braintree into Boston. 93 northbound, there's a disabled vehicle blocking the left-hand lane at Assembly Square. It's also slow through Medford on the northbound side of 93. And 93 southbound, got a crash in Andover right by Dascombe Road, pushing traffic back to 133. Once you get past that, it's slow from the Fellsway into the city. Eastbound Mass Pike, heavy pockets through Natick all the way to Fenway Park. Now, what we're dealing with delays is still in Lincoln. This is a new crash to watch out for. Route 2 westbound, a car went off the road. This is what we're seeing all this morning, vehicles off the road. A lot of one-car crashes. Route 2 westbound right by Tracy's Corner. We're also dealing with delays Route 2 eastbound. Usual stuff there, though, through Acton and Concord all the way to the Alewife Brook Parkway. In Middleborough, the medical emergency that was sitting there for some time has cleared. It was on 495 northbound at Route 18. All lanes have been reopened. We're just kind of waiting for things to get back up to speed there. 95, tough going, heavy pockets through Needham all the way up into Woburn. We're dealing with delays on 128 northbound. The crash, though, has cleared. It was right by Route 38. That's out of the way finally for us. It is still slow on 128 southbound through Wakefield, and again from Route 3 to a crash. Car went off the road right by Routes 4 and 225 there in Lexington. Lori Grandy, WBZ's traffic on the 3.
2: And the AccuWeather forecast brought to you by Cambridge Savings Bank as we check in with WBZ AccuWeather meteorologist Joe Lundberg.
4: And still dealing with this rain across the area. It's not been necessarily excessive, but it's been very persistent, and the most persistent band continues to run from Worcester right into the city and points north. And then there's an even heavier band right along the south coast, parts of the Cape, over toward Nantucket right now. Some places there have had over an inch and a half of rain. As we go through the rest of today, periods of rain, breezy, cool. Our high only 68. The rain and drizzle end early tonight. Lingering clouds overnight and remaining breezy, though, 63. The sun returns tomorrow. Breezy, much nicer day. 76 in the city, but low 80s inland. Thursday, partly sunny, becomes very warm and humid, the high 88. Similar readings on Friday, but with a chance for a thunderstorm in the afternoon. I'm AccuWeather meteorologist Joe Lundberg, WBZ, Boston's News Radio.
2: 68 degrees with showers.
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2: 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Meantime, the Tartan Army just keeps on giving to Boston. And we're getting hungry here on this Tuesday morning. We've got some summer eats coming up in the 9 o'clock news. It's on the way next.
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2: 68 degrees. We've got plenty of rain showers here in Boston. It is 9 o'clock Tuesday morning, July 7th, 2026. Thank you so much for joining us. I'm Jim McKay, and here's what's happening. Hope you brought the umbrella with you because you're certainly going to need it throughout the course of today and possibly even tonight. Just a rainy Tuesday and cool out there as well. That temperature not changing a whole lot today. It will tomorrow. We bump up into the 70s, saying goodbye to all this rain. The sunshine opens up, then the temperature rolls up into the upper 80s for Thursday and Friday, and we're looking pretty nice as well this weekend. Well, Balogun was back in action last night in Seattle for USA, but it didn't seem to matter. Belgium dominating on the pitch.
15: Bouncing ball picked up in the box, and that's the opening goal for Belgium. It was the Ketelaere first to react in there on the cross. The U.S. players froze defensively.
2: FIFA World Cup on Fox. Costly mistakes sink the U.S. They lose 4-1 to Belgium last night. The last round of 16 getting underway with Lionel Messi in Argentina taking on Egypt at noon. After that, it's Colombia, Switzerland at 4 o'clock. Well, no Scotland, no party. Scottish soccer fans, the Tartan Army, have donated $15,000 to an organization helping out local students in financial need. The gift that keeps on giving these Scottish soccer fans, the Massachusetts Teachers Association announced announcing the gift for the nonprofit. It's called the Massachusetts Child. Mike Teven, who organized transportation for the Tartan Army, saying, quote, some of the most enduring memories from the World Cup will be Scotland fans traveling to Foxborough on fleets of school buses. It seems appropriate the local school kids should benefit. Grants can be used for things like clothing, school supplies, and books for K through 12 students in need. Meantime, a summer program is back, filling up kids' bellies without costing mom or dad.
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17: And it's just a really wonderful way to get, honestly, kids into the library and to get kids fed.
16: Kids came by one after another to grab their totally free bite to eat. Hanny has over 100 meals in the truck. More than a dozen are handed out here before she moves on to her next stop.
18: French toast, chicken sausage, hash brown.
16: And there's a lunch option, too. In Salem, Emma Friedman, WBZ Boston's News Radio.
2: Mega jackpots climbing once again, ever so slightly. No winner in last night's drawing. It's now up to $22.5 million. The cash option is at over $15 million. And this isn't the only jackpot that is up for grabs right now. Tonight's Mega Millions is up to $576 million. The Powerball, how does $434 million sound? Coming up here in just a few moments, Democratic leaders from across Washington calling on a Maine Senate candidate to drop out of the race. More on that in just a moment. We're talking midterm elections coming up at 9:03. We're back on those roadways, a mess out there. And Lori Grandy is here to sort it out for us with the Subaru Retailers of New England. All-wheel drive, traffic on the threes.
3: Yeah, Jim, I don't often use this sound, but arg.
2: Oh, my goodness.
3: I'm a pirate. I know we have tough delays out there this morning. It's been a rough ride. Northbound side of the expressway, we're still sitting at 40 minutes between Braintree and the O'Neill Tunnel. The delays really begin right at the Furnaceburg Parkway up towards Southampton Street. We did have an earlier broken down motorist 93 northbound at Assembly Square. That's been cleared. It is still heavy, though, through Medford on 93 northbound. The southbound side of 93 is hung up from 495 right to Dascombe Road. However, they did just clear that crash there, 93 southbound in Andover at Dascombe Road. Once you get past it, it's slow from the Fellsway to the Zakim Bridge. Eastbound, Mass Pike, heavy, slow through Natick all the way to Fenway Park. Traffic continues to slow on Route 1 southbound through Saugus. The Tobin Bridge is back to Carter Street. The airport tunnels are full. Lots of volume on the eastbound side of Storrow Drive from the BU Bridge right to Government Center. Soldiersfield Road is tough as well approaching the BU Bridge. Now, here's the deal. Route 2 westbound, we still have a vehicle that went off the roadway right by Tracy's Corner in Lincoln. We're seeing delays there. The eastbound side of Route 2 continues to be tough through Acton, and you got the traffic light delays through Concord. 128 northbound is slowing still through Burlington from Wynn Street to Washington Street. The southbound side is hung up through Linfield and again approaching the from Route 3 to Routes 4 and 225 and a crash in Lexington. The right lane is knocked out there. Lori Grandy, WBZ's traffic on the threes.
2: And Lori, a check on that forecast here. And like Lori mentioned, it almost looks like the high seas out the window this morning with some good amount of fog, some good amount of rain showers, and a good amount of wind as well. It is just a mess out there. We've got plenty of rain today, and we do need a lot of this rain, so that is one good part about this, but we certainly don't need flood waters, and we do have a flood watch that is in effect south of Boston through this afternoon, so we're keeping an eye on that. Highs today around 68 with those showers. We're down to 63 tonight, partly to mostly sunny tomorrow. Mid to upper 70s for your Wednesday. By Thursday, we're climbing up to the upper 80s, and we're going to stay there for Friday as well. This weekend right now is looking pretty solid here. Highs around 80 with sunshine, low humidity. Should be a beautiful weekend. At least that's what it's shaping up to be at the moment. 68 right now with showers in Boston at 9:06. While many prominent Democrats calling on a withdrawal for Maine Democratic Senate candidate, Graham Plattner, as he has denied a new allegation against him.
19: The sexual assault allegation is made by a woman who dated Graham Plattner on and off for more than 2 years. She tells Politico in late 2021, Plattner entered her home while drunk and forced himself on her. While the Democrat challenging incumbent Senator Susan Collins says in a video message that the allegation is false.
20: Regardless of the inaccuracy of the reporting, but mindful of the political reality it will inflict, we are taking the time to reflect on the best path forward.
19: Under state law in Maine, Plattner has a week to decide whether to withdraw from the race in time for the party to put someone else's name on the November ballot. Stephen Portnoy, ABC News, Washington.
21: Well, he was a candidate that many were quick to endorse, but now they are taking those endorsements away. Massachusetts Senators Elizabeth Warren and Ed Markey, along with the Congressman Seth Moulton, have asked Plattner to step down from the race. Some 4,500 nurses and clinicians getting ready to walk off the job tomorrow in Massachusetts. A one-day worker strike at Brigham and Women's Hospital and Mass General Brigham Home Care set to get underway tomorrow at 7 a.m. The union also said negotiations went on last week, but the final bargaining sessions ended with no contract. Mass General Brigham leadership has replacement nurses on standby and is prepared to lock the striking workers out of the hospital for days if needed. It is 9:08 Tuesday morning in Boston, getting ready for the day on Wall Street. We're about 20 minutes outside the opening bell. A preview. We go to Bloomberg. Here's Courtney Donahoe.
22: Yes, and the focus is on Samsung. Its profit exploded nearly 19-fold last quarter, but it wasn't enough to impress Wall Street. Earnings by the world's largest memory chip maker are in the spotlight as investors look to justify sky-high investments around artificial intelligence. There are concerns that the AI rally may have gotten ahead of itself, and that is putting pressure on stocks this morning. S&P futures are down 12 points. Dow futures are falling 1%. Meantime, plans in the works to buy a diamond ring? Keep in mind, prices could be heading lower. Industry giant De Beers has made some of the deepest cuts ever in its prices to the diamonds that it sells. But this could mean diamond shoppers may finally catch a break. And these changes are happening on a pullback in Chinese luxury spending and the rising popularity of synthetic stones. I'm Courtney Donahoe, Bloomberg Business on WBZ Boston's News Radio.
21: Still to come. Good morning, Spain. It's time to run. And I would say it's time to run from these rain showers, but we're not going to be able to escape them here on this Tuesday. Just a rainy, dreary day. Also coming up here in just a few moments, who would take a bagel inside of a restaurant and just throw it on the ground and stomp it out? Well, there was a viral customer gone bad, and we will tell you all about it. That story coming up as well. A whole lot more to get to. We're just getting started on this Tuesday morning in Boston. It's 9:09. Your top stories next.
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8: We're hearing from Celtics leadership for the first time since the team traded Jaylen Brown last week. President of Basketball Operations Brad Stevens says it was a difficult decision, but the move gives the Celts the flexibility they need to compete in a changing NBA landscape when it comes to the salary cap. But lead owner Bill Chisholm wants it known that there was no directive to cut costs.
9: We have the best front office in the NBA, and they put in their work, and they came to the conclusion this was the best way for us to win. And that's the mandate, is to win.
8: The Celts also announced that they've signed big man Namias Keita to a two-year extension. The United States run at the World Cup comes to an end with a 4-1 loss to Belgium in the round of 16. And the Red Sox take on the White Sox in Chicago tonight. First pitch is at 7:40. Dan Watkins, WBZ, Boston's News Radio.
10: We continue now. We've got clouds. We've got rain showers here in Boston. We are checking traffic and weather together every 10 minutes, and it's driven by the Subaru retailers of New England All-Wheel Drive. Traffic on the threes. 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Here's Lori.
11: GM is still dealing with delays. 290 eastbound through Northborough approaching 495, and 495 northbound, we have an accident just before West Main Street in Hopkinton. There's another crash that we had clearing right by Cimarano Drive. That's now been pushed out of the way, so we're good to go there. In Andover, they have cleared the crash we had 93 southbound at Daskam Road, but traffic still jammed from 495 as that tries to get back up to speed there. 93 southbound closer into Boston, you're slow from Medford Square to the Zakim Bridge. We continue to see delays, especially downtown on the Tobin Bridge. It's heavy through the Chelsea curves, which is actually a little bit of an improvement for you there. Sumner Tunnel, Ted Williams Tunnel, they're still full. Soldiers Field Road is a tough going from the Doubletree all the way to the BU Bridge, and Storrow Drive eastbound is slow approaching Government Center. In Lexington, yes, we still have that crash there. No, wait a minute, we don't. They just cleared it. 128 southbound, right by Routes 4 and 225 in Lexington, so that's good news, but it is still heavy from Route 3 to that point. Lori Grandy, WBZ's traffic on the threes.
10: Lori, rain. And that's the story for today. And then we clear out with sunshine tomorrow, kicking off a nice stretch of weather.
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10: And good morning, I'm Jim McKay. Here are the five things you need to know on this Tuesday morning. USA's World Cup run on North American soil comes to an end. Blown out by Belgium 4-1 last night in Seattle. Megabucks climbing to $22.5 million. Mega Millions up to $576 million. Watching jackpots this week. Elizabeth Warren, Ed Markey, and Democrats across Washington calling on Maine Senate candidate Graham Plattner to step aside as he's accused of sexual assault by an ex-girlfriend. He's now taking a break from campaigning to reflect on the best path moving forward. A Quincy woman making a daring rescue. Truly, you got to hear it to believe it at Wollaston Beach in Quincy.
12: I didn't really think too much about it. I took off my shoes and I just went into the water.
13: Renzi Daly had been enjoying an ice cream along Quincy's Wollaston Beach Sunday when she and her friend noticed a woman bobbing in and out of the water. Daly called out to her, but the response was faint. Then someone from the nearby yacht club called out that the woman needed help.
12: I'm fighting against the currents. I shout out at her to ask if she can swim closer to me, but she says she can't swim.
13: The 22-year-old Daly is a strong strong swimmer who grew up on the swim team and now works as an instructor at her local Y. Even with her experience and training, the conditions were challenging.
12: It's one thing to perform a rescue in a pool. It's another to swim against.

0: currents and tides and the wind in regular clothes with no tube.
1: And that is certainly an incredibly brave youngster there. WBZ-TV's Julie McDonald Daly, who's only 5'2", able to hold on to the woman and swim back to the beach with her before calling 911. Job well done. It's 9:17. After being down for repairs this week, ferry service on Cape Cod between Hyannis and Nantucket is up and running once again. Generator repairs on the MV Iono have been completed. The Steamship Authority thanking customers for their patience. Meantime, trips on the fast ferries like the High Line being scrapped this morning due to all that rough weather. A local shellfishing industry still feeling the effects of a raw sewage leak last week in Haverhill.
2: There is an urgency to this meeting, and that's why we called it today.
3: State Senator Bruce Tarr, the Division of Marine Fisheries, and state representatives outlining their path forward to a packed room of over 60 men and women in the shellfishing industry who are not able to work because shellfish beds along the coast are closed.
4: This is a man-made issue. During the busiest, most profitable time of the year, we are forced to be sidelined without pay, yet the bills continue to come.
3: Paul Damon is an Ipswich clam digger.
4: Through no fault of our own, commercial clam diggers in Ipswich, Essex, Rowley, Newbury, and Gloucester are out of a job.
3: Others express similar frustration over the water testing plan, available data, and compensation for those who haven't been able to work during some of the most profitable days of the year. Officials say they will start testing again on Wednesday and ensured the public that shellfish currently sold is safe to eat. At Ipswich Town Hall, Emma Friedman, WBZ Boston's News Radio.
1: It's the bagel throw seen around the world. The disgruntled customer going viral out of Norwood.
5: Owner of Spot in Norwood, Perry Makarios, has been making bagels fresh for decades, since 1993, but he's never seen anything like this.
6: It's upsetting about, you know, someone can actually do that and act, you know, in that manner in a public, you know, restaurant.
5: A man unhappy with waiting on a busy Sunday rush is caught on surveillance camera slapping his perfectly good sandwich to the floor while his wife watches on.
6: You know, we are grateful that we do have a lot of great customers, and this is only one incident in a million.
5: Macario says he made the call to post the footage to social media, not to target the guy, but to draw a line in the sand of what is and what is not acceptable behavior to his employees.
6: Whatever comes out of this, I just want people to know that we do appreciate all the customers, we appreciate all the love, we appreciate all the support.
5: The man in question has been identified by his family and is banned from Spot for the foreseeable future. Jay Willett, WBZ, Boston's News Radio.
1: 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Lawmakers on Beacon Hill a step closer to returning emergency care south of Boston.
7: State leaders have spoken with initial approval from the Senate during informal session to back a bill that would authorize the state to take land that currently occupies a half-built structure that was to replace Norwood Hospital, which closed 6 years ago due to extreme flooding. And so have town folk.
8: We need a hospital. A lot of people I know work there.
9: Yeah, we definitely need it.
7: The legislation brought forth by State Rep John Rogers would restore emergency room service and acute care to a region of roughly 250,000 people.
8: Yeah, we need a hospital with an emergency room.
7: Says Norwood General Manager Tony Mazzucco.
10: There's nothing more important than a hospital coming back to this town and this region.
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1: It's 9:20 now. A man from Philadelphia accused of using fake crypto to con someone out of a rare $24,000 Pokemon card. Officials say Christian Elam pulled off the scam at a police station safe exchange zone in Philly last month. Officers were able to use facial recognition from surveillance cameras posted around the area, and a matching tattoo led them to Elam, who now faces multiple charges. And can I get an ole? Thousands packing the streets of Pamplona, Spain for the annual Running of the Bulls, the centuries-old tradition starting this morning as part of the Festival of San Fermín. Several bulls weighing more than 1,300 pounds will be let loose through the narrow streets of the old quarter behind hundreds of people running for safety. It looks like they're running for their lives. I don't even know how they get through this. The bulls will run each morning through next Tuesday. Tradition is tradition after all. And our tradition is Traffic on the Threes with Lori Grandy, and that's next.
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16: 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Romelu Lukaku. The exclamation point for Belgium.
15: 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Belgium, meanwhile, meets Spain in Friday's quarterfinals.
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1: We've got clouds and rain showers here in Boston. It is 9:23. We've got traffic every 10 minutes, and it's brought to you by the Subaru Retailers of New England. All-wheel drive traffic on the threes. Where are we off to, Lori?
17: Well, we're dealing with a lot of heavy volume, especially on Route 24. Coming up from Route 27, it is just a lot of heavy volume out there this morning. Just about everywhere we're looking with this weather, we've been dealing with delays as well. Westbound on the Mass Pike, there is a disabled vehicle blocking the left travel lane right at the Weston State Police Barracks. The eastbound side, heavy pockets Newton into Brighton approaching Fenway Park. Route 2 westbound, a vehicle went off the road, and we're still dealing with that delay as well in Lincoln. It's on the westbound side of Route 2 right by Tracy's Corner. Route 2 eastbound, tough through Acton and Concord. We continue to see delays on 95 northbound. It's slow through Needham right into Dedham. We're also dealing with delays in Woburn now. 128 northbound, it's a crash at Washington Street. So the left-hand lane is knocked out there, and traffic is right back to Wynn Street. The southbound side of 128, usual heavy delays from Burlington right to Trapello Road and Waltham. Now, downtown, the Tobin Bridge is improving. It's slow through the Chelsea curves now. Still, though, the Sumner and the Ted Williams tunnels are packed in solid. Eastbound, Soldiers Field Road tied up from Cambridge Street to the BU Bridge. Then the Storrow Drive is tough all the way to Government Center. Expect delays still northbound on the expressway. It continues to be a slow go from right around the Furnaceburg Parkway into Boston. It's a 40-minute ride. 93 southbound is heaviest through Andover and Medford now. Medford Square getting to the Zakim Bridge. Lori Grandy, WBZ's traffic on the threes.
1: And Lori, we get a check now on that forecast as we head over to WBZ AccuWeather meteorologist Joe Lundberg.
18: And Jim, the rain continues all across the area, and that rain will continue through midday and into the afternoon hours before gradually tapering off this evening and ending tonight. We're expecting some localized flooding and certainly some slower travel as a result. There is a flood watch south of Boston through at least 2 o'clock this afternoon. Overnight tonight, it will start to dry out. The overnight low about 63. And through it all, it's going to be breezy and cool. It'll remain breezy tomorrow, but with some sunshine returning. We'll warm to 76 in the city. We'll sneak into the low 80s well inland. How about Thursday? A very warm and more humid day with sunshine and some clouds. The high gets to 88. Friday, some sun, then increasing clouds. Quite warm and humid. Could be an afternoon thunderstorm, the high about 88. I'm AccuWeather meteorologist Joe Lundberg, WBZ, Boston's News Radio.
1: And right now we are at 68 degrees here with those rain showers. It is 9:26 New England business time. On Beacon Hill, the Regulation 8 e-bikes statewide could soon become a reality. It's all tied with an economic development bill that's being drafted in the House right now. The e-bike language follows guidelines that some municipalities have gone after, which creates a tier system with e-bikes, mopeds, and scooters with different rules on how they can all operate. Governor Healey proposed similar measures back in May. This is all tied in with a $425 million aid package that also includes research funding for colleges and universities. And are you ready for AI to take over your prescriptions? A new artificial intelligence-backed program out of Utah that could go nationwide was launched earlier this year. It's a pilot program where patients are able to fill their prescripts by speaking to an AI chatbot named Doctronic. While it may seem like something out of Back to the Future, this is all too real. Many believe it actually could be a benchmark example of what we'll be using at some point to get our necessary meds. Proponents believe it's effective, saves cost and time. Many skeptics, though, want a whole lot more study put into the technology to make sure there are no flaws in the system, which could obviously get someone the wrong meds that they don't need.
19: Wish we could turn back time to the good old days.
1: Certainly certainly not the good old days weather-wise.

0: Dogs right now on this Tuesday, but it will be coming this week. We'll talk about that coming up in your 9:30 news, which is on the way next.
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0: 68 degrees. We've got rain showers in Boston. It is 9:30 here on this Tuesday morning, July 7th, 2026. Thank you so much for joining us. I'm Jim McKay, and here's what's happening. South of Boston got a majority of the rain to begin the week, but on this Tuesday, those showers really picking up all over the state. Greater Boston expected to get dumped on those showers throughout the day and even into tonight. Now, this is rain that we need, as uncomfortable as it can be out there, especially if you're on those roads. We've got a flood watch that remains in effect through this afternoon. Sunshine, mid to upper 70s tomorrow. We're back into the 80s come Thursday. Boston City Councilors addressing public safety concerns after a violent fourth weekend. WBZ's James Rojas has more in Roxbury.
12: Five separate shootings over the holiday weekend across Roxbury and Dorchester ended with 11 people injured and two dead.
13: This is getting out of control.
12: City Councilor at Large Aaron Murphy shares the same sentiment as Frank, who used to live in the area and is also concerned about the violence. That's why Murphy has introduced a resolution calling on the Wu administration and Boston Police Commissioner to brief the city council on their summer safety plan.
13: It can be a nice city, but like I said, you know, we need more policemen. We need more control men to, you know, walk in a beat, you know, a live body out in the street.
12: Murphy also raised concerns about officer safety as they were also exposed to dangerous conditions over the weekend. In Roxbury, James Rojas, WBZ, Boston's News Radio.
0: At 9:32, the community of UMass Lowell in mourning today, the school learning that the goalkeeper for the men's soccer team died in a car accident over the weekend in Ohio. 21-year-old Toby Forsyth was killed when the driver of a semi-truck hit his Honda Honda Accord. Now, the crash remains under investigation. UMass Lowell Athletic Department in a statement saying they are heartbroken over what happened. In an effort to make the roads safer, police across the region are teaming up in the New England Drive to Save Lives campaign.
14: New Hampshire State Police Captain Steve Sloper has been patrolling Granite State highways for nearly two decades.
15: You know, in the past 10, 15 years, I've also seen an uptick in distracted driving.
14: As law enforcement agencies across New England begin a coordinated crackdown on dangerous driving this summer.
16: As we know, there's so much driving on our roads during these holidays to see our beautiful states.
14: Officials from all six states joined New Hampshire Governor Kelly Ayotte Monday to announce increased patrols in an effort to stop distracted, drunk, speeding, and or wrong-way drivers.
17: The Massachusetts State Police will be out in full force this summer to enforce our laws and ensure that everyone who travels on our state's highways can do so with the confidence that they will arrive at their destination safely.
14: These stops are also about education, but many are already familiar with the hands-free law.
18: What I'm setting you for is the hands-free like we talked about, okay?
14: A ticket and message that distracted driving will not be tolerated.
0: WBZ-TV's Aaron Parsegian, there have been at least five fatal wrong-way crashes in Massachusetts since the start of May. Well, coming up here in just a few moments on WBZ News Radio, a strike that continues to affect some transit riders all across Merrimack Valley, and Noah returns to the old ball yard tonight in Boston. We got a preview. No, you know who we're talking about. It's 9:33. We've got traffic and weather together every 10 minutes, brought to you by Subaru Retailers of New England. All-wheel drive, traffic on the threes. Here in her raincoat is Lori Grandy.
19: I'm telling you, it has been unfun out there this morning with all this rain, and we've been dealing with the wet roadways, the northbound side of the expressway. It's a little bit better as far as the drive time, but it's really slow in pockets from the Furnaceburg Parkway all the way up towards the O'Neill Tunnel. It's a 36-minute ride heading into the city right now. 93 southbound stuck through Medford at Mystic Ave to the Zakin Bridge, so that's improving a little bit for us there. Lever Connector is slow end-to-end, but it always is. Route 1A southbound is tied up out of Revere from the Revere Beach Parkway to Boardman Street. It continues to be improving on the Tobin Bridge, just slow through the Chelsea curves now, but the Sumner is tied up in East Boston, and the Ted Williams Tunnel is back to the airport. Eastbound Storrow Drive, slow BU Bridge to Government Center. Now, we are seeing delays still on the Mass Pike through Newton getting towards Fenway Park. Westbound, they had an earlier breakdown right by the Weston State Police Barracks. That's been cleared. Now, traffic on Route 2, still a tough ride eastbound through Acton and Concord. And we have got a crash in the process of clearing. A vehicle went off the road. Route 2 westbound right by Tracy's Corner. 95, still heavy pockets through Needham. 128 in Woburn, the earlier crash we had, 128 northbound at Washington Street. That luckily has been cleared out of the way. The southbound side, still a lot of volume through Burlington, right to Trapello Road and Waltham. Lori Grandy, WBZ's traffic on the threes.
0: And now we've got clouds out there, some fog, some scattered rain showers here in Boston. Just a rainy Tuesday ahead of us. The temperature not changing a whole lot. We're at 68 right now. It's about where we're going to stay here. Lows tonight down into the lower 60s. And then for your day tomorrow, plenty of sunshine in the mix. We'll have highs climbing in the mid to upper 70s, and then by Thursday and Friday, we're back into the upper 80s, and we're setting ourselves up for what should be a nice, comfortable, beautiful weekend with temperatures around 80 degrees. At the moment, here in Boston, we've got some fog, some clouds, some rain, just a whole bunch of mess out there at 9:36. Well, after the trade of Celtics star Jaylen Brown, many Celtics fans are still asking, why?
20: We're not up here to defend ourselves in this decision that is going to certainly be scrutinized. We're okay with that, but we're more so dealing with the emotions of Jaylen not being here, just like you are.
21: That was Brad Stevens talking to the media about the Jaylen Brown trade, saying a reason for the move is to not tie up 70% of your salary cap in two players. And yes, it was tough trading him to a rival like Philadelphia.
20: If I was being honest, if that exact deal came from a team out west and you were comparing the two, then you'd probably take the team out west.
21: Stevens was also asked if this trade makes the Celtics better next season and said, we'll find out.
20: Somebody asked me earlier today, do you miss coaching? I said, I did this week.
21: Brian Antonelli, WBZ, Boston's News Radio.
0: 9:37 now. Lawrence remains one of the hardest hit areas of the Merrimack Valley with MEVA drivers and other workers in the midst of an ongoing strike. They want Saturday overtime shifts back. The new contract that has incorporated into their regular schedule. Now, the Merrimack Valley Transit bus system is widely used by a lot of low-income residents who don't have access to cars. They take it for everything to go to work, appointments, and any necessary commute. And a hometown return for one of the biggest singers in the country.
1: Oh, baby, tonight is Noah Kahan, night one at Fenway Park. Then he goes tomorrow, too, as well as Friday, Saturday. Four nights, my goodness. And what you need to know if you're looking for a last-minute ticket tonight, be careful on the resale market. Tickets are through the roof, going for a whole lot of money. Bunch of the seats in the infield, which is a nice place to watch the Red Sox, not necessarily a concert with the stage being in center field. Bunch of those infield seats going for like four figures, well over in many cases. So be careful. That's the deal here. Officials say there have already been scams and fake tickets seen on places like Facebook, Reddit, other sites too. Just got to be careful when buying that ticket, especially when it's so much money. Enjoy Noah Kahan tonight if you're lucky enough to have a ticket. Should be an amazing four nights. Drew Mulholland, WBZ. Boston's News Radio.
0: 9:38 on this Tuesday morning here in Boston. It is time now for Business Wall Street opening up. Let's see how things are doing. Here's Bloomberg's Courtney Donahoe.
2: Well, chip stocks are taking a tumble this morning. Good morning. Wall Street's best performing industry has been gripped by a bout of selling this morning. Investors wondering if the artificial intelligence spending spree can last. The S&P 500 right now is down 19 points. However, the Dow is managing to eke out gains, up 120 points. Meantime, Brazil and Mexico fans feeling the sting of crushing losses in the World Cup. Two of the world's biggest beer companies, Anheuser-Busch and Heineken, are probably going to feel it too. According to analysts at Morgan Stanley, there is a risk that quarterly sales in Latin America will fall short of expectations after the two countries were knocked out of the tournament. By the way, Morgan Stanley says Brazil's early exit likely to have a bigger impact than Mexico, given its beer market is larger. I'm Courtney Donahoe, Bloomberg Business on WBZ, Boston's News Radio.
0: And still to come, a moment of unity from sea to shining sea. We will talk about that coming up here in just a few moments. 9:39. Grab the umbrella and your rain jacket. You're certainly going to need it on this Tuesday. Top stories continue next.
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0: United States men's national team has been eliminated from the World Cup after falling to Belgium 4-1 in the round of 16. Belgium will take on Spain in the quarterfinals. The Red Sox road trip takes them to Chicago tonight to face the White Sox. Coming off a three-game sweep of the Angels, interim manager Chad Tracy says their offense is heating up.
5: Giving our starters a chance to pitch with leads, getting the game to the back end of the bullpen, just the overall quality of the at-bats, the defense has stayed good. We're playing good baseball.
0: First pitch is at 7:40. Meanwhile, the Sox are activating pitcher Patrick Sandoval from the injured list. He hasn't pitched in the majors since 2024 after undergoing Tommy John surgery. And Celtics owner Bill Chisholm says the Jaylen Brown trade is about trying to win now and in the future, and that there was no mandate to cut spending. Dan Watkins, WBZ Boston's News Radio.
6: And right now, plenty of rain showers out there. 68 degrees here in Boston. Temperature not really changing a whole lot today. Let's see how those roads are doing. So we're back on them with Lori Grandy and the Subaru Retailers of New England all-wheel drive. Traffic on the threes.
19: Well, Jim, we have some delays to get through still on the northbound side of the expressway. It jams up at the Furnacebrook Parkway, and now we have a crash in the center lane. This is right by Neponset Circle. So it is still heavy getting into the O'Neill Tunnel as well. It's a 36-minute ride between Braintree and Boston. The southbound side of the expressway carrying a lot of volume as well, Savin Hill to Freeport Street. Traffic continues to slow on 93 southbound, but not until you get to Mystic Ave now, getting to the Zakin Bridge. That's better. Tobin Bridge is slow through the Chelsea curves to the Lever Connector. Sumner Tunnel's still full, so is the Ted Williams Tunnel, and still delays to get through eastbound on Storrow Drive, BU Bridge to Government Center. Now, Route 2 westbound, that crash is still with us as well. A car went off the road. Route 2 westbound just before Tracy's Corner. It is slow from 128 to that point there. Expect delays as well on 95 northbound through Needham and into Woburn. The earlier crash, though, that we had on 128 northbound in Woburn by Washington Street is gone. It continues to be a slow ride, though, through Burlington. This is on 128 southbound from the Middlesex Turnpike right to Trapello Road in Waltham. Route 2 eastbound continues to slow through Acton and Concord right now. The Pike, the toughest stuff we're seeing there is through Newton all the way to Fenway Park, and lots of volume on 24 northbound this morning through Avon approaching 139. Lori Grandy, WBZ's traffic on the threes.
6: And Lori, we've got some scattered showers out there and just a mess of a day here. High around 68, and that's where we're at right now. For tomorrow, though, we clear out. We've got some sunshine. We're not going to see a big warm-up till Thursday, but tomorrow's nice and comfortable, climbing back into the 70s.
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6: And good morning, I'm Jim McKay, and here are the five things you need to know here on this Tuesday morning. Public safety problems in the city of Boston after a violent weekend with deadly shootings. Calls from the city council on the mayor's office for more accountability. UMass Lowell mourning the death of men's soccer goalie Toby Forsyth, died in a crash over the holiday weekend in Ohio. Americans bounced by Belgium at the World Cup. A dominant performance. The Belgians win 4-1 from Seattle. And the MEVA bus strike continues in the Merrimack Valley. Drivers and workers arguing with management over a Saturday overtime shift that's now been turned into a part of the regular schedule.
0: President Trump landing in Turkey today for this week's summit with NATO leaders. High-stakes meetings come at a time when tensions are escalating across the Middle East. Let's not forget Russia and Ukraine.
8: NATO leaders here are hoping to turn the president's focus back to the war between Ukraine and Russia. Moscow reportedly facing one of its largest drone attacks in 2 years, shooting down more than 450 Ukrainian drones. Just hours earlier, Russia launched a wave of strikes into Ukraine's capital, killing at least 26 civilians, injuring dozens. The president will be meeting with Ukrainian President Zelensky here at NATO. Of course, it was President Trump who said that he could end this conflict within 24 hours of taking office, but the fighting does continue.
0: Well, ABC's Rachel Scott. Meantime, officials do say that French President Emmanuel Macron is safe after explosion rocked Damascus today in Syria. He was visiting the Arab Republic. The explosions went off at a building not far from the hotel where he was staying. Well, the man accused in the death of conservative influencer Charlie Kirk once again back in court today. Prosecutors trying to convince the judge that there's enough evidence to take this case to trial.
9: Day two of the preliminary hearing is expected to bring more testimony from law enforcement who responded to and investigated the shooting of Charlie Kirk. Security here at the courthouse is extremely tight. Sharpshooters and tactical teams are on rooftops. Tyler Robinson is moved to and from court in an armored motorcade. On day one of the hearing, a Utah Valley University police officer testified about hearing the shot and seeing people running away. And graphic videos of Charlie Kirk's murder were shown to the judge. Erica Kirk left the courtroom clutching prayer beads. Alex Stone, ABC News, Provo, Utah.
0: 948, a grieving family is seeking justice for a beloved Cambridge DPW worker shot and killed over the 4th of July weekend.
10: All that's left are memories of a proud dad with his 5-year-old little boy, and now questions from his fiance and family about why he isn't here.
11: He robbed a 5-year-old of his best friend, of his favorite person, and you broke a bond.
10: Someone shot and killed Xavier Bautista around 4:30 a.m. on the 4th of July. The 32-year-old was found lying in the street near Norfolk and Broadway an hour later.
11: Xavier's a really great guy. He didn't deserve that. He was a very loving, goofy, family-oriented guy.
10: The Cambridge DPW worker was supposed to be working overtime for the holiday weekend.
11: He was supposed to be working all weekend. But he never made it.
0: WBZ TV's Tammy Mutasa. Cambridge Police Union say the shooting could have been prevented if a gunshot detection system was still in place. Well, the one-time Elder Services Director in Quincy, Thomas Clasby, will serve time in federal prison for embezzling a six-figure sum of taxpayer dollars for lavish personal spending, and now we're learning he had his pension revoked by the city. It was last month when he was sentenced to a six-month federal prison term plus restitution. He pleaded guilty to embezzlement, mail fraud, and several other charges. He stole taxpayer dollars and used them to purchase items such as 100 pounds of steak tips and car payments. When school is not in session, there's a program making sure the kids stay well fed all summer long.
12: Bye.
13: See you.
26: Kiddos accompanied by their adults walk up to the Summer Eats food truck set up outside Salem Public Library. They can choose the breakfast option, which is French toast, sausages, and hash browns.
27: And another option is a jugger with some butter. In that bag, we put the milk, cheese, applesauce.
26: Penny has been handing out the free meals with Project Bread for years. And she even knows a bunch of the kids stopping by since she works at Salem Schools during the year. She's giving out nearly 200 meals and expects them all to go by the end of the day. Simone Lorraine works at the library and says having the food truck right outside gets people into the library more.
28: There's at least one family that like I'd never seen before in the library, and every single day they come, they get their lunch, they come in, they sit at the table.
26: In Salem, Emma Friedman, WBZ, Boston's News Radio.
0: And it's 9:50 now. The spotlight shines today on America's favorite comfort food.
19: Today is National Macaroni Day, celebrating the elbow pasta we cover in gooey cheese sauce. And according to the people at Kraft Foods, 54% of us eat it every week. Easy to make. 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That'll take you about 45 minutes. Or you can use the box kind, and in 15 minutes you're there. No judgment. Now the question, fork or spoon? I'm Bree Tennis.
0: I like mine with a little Old Bay seasoning. And united we stand.
29: I've come to look for America.
0: states across the country, including Massachusetts, taking part in a simultaneous reading of the Declaration of Independence tomorrow. The ceremony will mark the day the document was first read aloud on July 8, 1776. Locally, you can head to Lexington Battle Green tomorrow at 6 o'clock to declare your independence. 9:51, we're trying to declare our independence from this rain. Not going to happen. Traffic is next.

0: For many men, low testosterone and other hormonal issues show up in ways that are hard to ignore. Poor sleep, decreased sex drive, weight gain, and more. And while many men are dealing with these symptoms, finding an expert medical provider to help address the problem isn't always so easy. 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
3: 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All-wheel drive traffic on the threes. Here's Lori.
4: All right, still, we have issues northbound on the expressway. The delays begin at the Furnaceburg Parkway. It is stop and go all the way up towards Southampton Street. In the mix, there's a disabled vehicle. It's just before Adams Street, okay? So the left-hand lane is blocked off there. Once you get past that, there's a crash right at the on-ramp from Neponset Circle, and the center lane is blocked off. Left lane at Adams Street, center lane at Neponset Circle, and then it continues slow getting into the O'Neill Tunnel. Now, the southbound side is carrying a lot of volume as well, Columbia Road to Freeport Street. 93 southbound, not bad now. It's just slow from Mystic Valley Parkway to the Zakim Bridge. Lever Connector continues to be tight end-to-end. Route 1A still slow, Revere Beach Parkway to Boardman Street, but everything seems to be getting a little bit better. Tobin Bridge is slowing through the Chelsea curves, and the airport tunnels are still carrying a lot of volume. Eastbound, Storrow Drive is tough from the Copley Tunnel to Government Center. Mass Pike eastbound, the toughest stuff we're seeing there is between the Market Street overpass and Fenway Park. Now, we have a crash on the westbound side of the Mass Pike. It's in the left-hand lane right at the Weston State Police Barracks. Expect delays still if you're traveling on 95 southbound through Lexington. 128 southbound, still slow approaching Trapello Road in Waltham. Lori Grandy, WBZ's traffic on the threes.
3: Now, the AccuWeather forecast, which is brought to you by Parkway Honda and Toyota of Boston, as we check in with WBZ AccuWeather meteorologist Joe Lundberg.
5: A flood watch is in effect until 2 o'clock for all of southeastern Massachusetts. It'll be cloudy, breezy, and cool today with periods of rain and drizzle. Some of the rain will come down fairly hard and lead to flooding on streets as well as in poor drainage areas. Our high today, just 68. A bit of rain and drizzle early tonight, remaining rather cloudy and breezy overnight, low 63. Breezy and nicer tomorrow as clouds give way to some sunshine. The high 76 at the harbor, low 80s for the western suburbs. Thursday times the sun and clouds, very warm but humid, high 88. On Friday, some sun but increasing clouds, quite warm and sticky, with a thunderstorm in the afternoon, the high again 88. I'm AccuWeather meteorologist Joe Lundberg, WBZ, Boston's News Radio.
3: And at the moment, we are at 68 degrees here. And again, those steady rain showers. It's 9:56.
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7: In 1790, the top surnames were names like Smith, Brown, Johnson, Davis, Jones, and Williams, reflecting the country's early English and European roots. More than two centuries later, the 2020 census shows some familiar leaders. Smith, still number one, while Johnson, Williams, Brown, Miller, Davis, and Wilson remain in the top ranks. But the list continues to diversify with names like Garcia, Rodriguez, Martinez, Lopez, and Gonzalez now ranking among America's most common surnames. I'm Monica Nelson.
3: It's 9:57. 10 o'clock news on the way next. The controversy could be reaching a tipping point for one Maine Senate candidate and a whole lot more. Nicole Davis coming at you next with your 10 o'clock news.
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18: It is raining, 69 degrees in Boston at 10 o'clock. Good morning. I'm Nicole Davis, and here's what's happening. Starting in Maine this morning, where the latest scandal against Graham Plattner has led to a wave of Democrats pulling their backing and telling him to get out of the race for Senate. That includes Governor Maura Healey, who says she believes the woman who claims Plattner raped her. Here's ABC's Jay O'Brien.
19: Support for Maine's Democratic Senate candidate Graham Plattner crumbling. Top Democrats calling on him to get out of the race following an accusation of sexual assault. Democratic leaders now warning if Plattner stays on the ballot, they won't invest another dollar into his run. An oyster farmer and Marine combat veteran this morning, Plattner saying he's weighing the future of his campaign after Politico reported a former girlfriend's claim he sexually assaulted her roughly 5 years ago.
18: Plattner denying the allegations. Time is ticking here, as state law only allows the party to pick a replacement for him if he drops out before the 13th. At 10:02, President Trump in Turkey for this week's NATO summit. He's been meeting this morning with a close ally, Turkish President Erdogan, at the presidential compound in Ankara. The president telling Erdogan he was testing European allies when he asked for their help with the war in Iran. He also told Erdogan he doesn't know why the U.S. is spending money on them when they did not help.
20: NATO leaders here are hoping to turn the president's focus back to the war between Ukraine. Ukraine and Russia. Moscow reportedly facing one of its largest drone attacks in 2 years, shooting down more than 450 Ukrainian drones. Just hours earlier, Russia launched a wave of strikes into Ukraine's capital, killing at least 26 civilians, injuring dozens. The president will be meeting with Ukrainian President Zelensky here at NATO. Of course, it was President Trump who said that he could end this conflict within 24 hours of taking office, but the fighting does continue.
18: That is ABC's Rachel Scott. And the Marlboro dentist accused of spying on people through hidden cameras at his office has now been indicted by a grand jury in Middlesex County. Metro West Daily News reports the camera was taped to a toilet in the staff bathroom when it was discovered last summer by a dental assistant. Patrick Tu Wen allegedly lied and said he would try to find out who was responsible, but prosecutors say footage proves that he was the one who put it there. He's been charged, among other things, with illegal wiretapping and photographing an unsuspecting person in a state of nudity. It is 10:03. Traffic and weather together. The Subaru Retailers of New England, all-wheel drive, traffic on the threes. Hello there, Kevin Brennan.
21: Hey, and a good morning to you, Nicole Davis. Let's start it off to the west this time. We'll take it on the Mass Pike westbound here by the Weston State Police Barracks. We just cleared a left lane crash moments ago, so we got some residual delays approaching the barracks. Beyond that, you're looking pretty good. Eastbound, not bad, getting by 95. You do have your slowdowns here. West Newton getting over to Newton Corner, Route 16 on ramp over to Newton Corner, and then you're busy again from Brighton all the way into the Prue Tunnel. Airport tunnels, not too bad here. You still got some slowdowns. Westbound getting into the Ted Williams Tunnel from the airport. Inbound Tobin Bridge hung up on the Chelsea side. 93 southbound, still a little sluggish. Assembly Square, Somerville, onto the lower deck, Zakim Bridge. The Leverett down ramp is full all the way down to Sturro Drive, but the river roads are looking pretty good. Up to the north, not too bad. 128-95 south, a little sluggish. Wakefield down into Woburn, and then you're a little heavier here in Lexington, getting down to that Waltham stretch. Northbound on the expressway, slow down start right around Furnacebrook Parkway. Stays heavy all the way up to Columbia Road. Watch out for a left lane breakdown after Furnacebrook Parkway. And then we just cleared a crash after the Neponset on-ramp. Kevin Brennan, WBZ's Traffic on the Threes.
18: It is one of those soggy days out there. Pretty much everywhere you go, we are seeing occasional rain for the next few hours. It could be heavy at times, and we are dealing with a very humid afternoon shaping up as well. So it might be in the 60s and feeling cooler, but it's still really sticky and generally uncomfortable outside. For tonight, rain and drizzle early, but things do move out eventually. Breezy and a low near 60. Then for tomorrow, partly to mostly sunny and a high in the mid to upper 70s. And Thursday, sun and clouds right back into the heat. We've got a high in the mid to upper 80s. Really coming down in places like Falmouth over by Woods Hole right now. Mashpee, you're at 68 degrees. Getting north of Boston, 64. Some light showers in places like Salem and Danvers. Getting over west of Boston, 65 and raining in Framingham. And in Boston at 10:05, light showers and 65. Definitely a rough ending for Team USA at the World Cup last night. WBZ's Kyle Bray says some critical mistakes led to them crashing out in the round of 16. And of course, this comes after days of controversy surrounding one of their best players.
22: The American World Cup dream turned into a nightmare in Seattle last night as Belgium crushed the U.S. 4-1 in the round of 16. Belgium came out hot early and made the U.S. pay with an early goal.
23: Bouncing ball picked up in the box, and that's the opening goal for Belgium. It was De Ketelaere.
22: John Strong on the call for Fox. The U.S. did answer with another stunner free kick from Malik Tillman, but Belgium immediately took the lead back just over a minute later. Brutal mistakes by the defense and keeper Matt Friis saw Belgium add two more goals in the second half. Midfielder Tyler Adams reflected on the tournament in an interview with Fox after the game.
24: I know in the moment it feels exciting when we do well, and it hurts a lot when we do bad. But there's so many positives, so many players putting great performances over the entirety of this tournament.
22: Kyle Bray, WBZ, Boston's News Radio.
18: And the Tartan Army is missed around here, but they have not gone that far, as in fact they've made a brand new donation to a local charity. According to the Mass Teachers Association, which runs Massachusetts Child, the idea came from the Tartan Army saving money by going to games at Boston Stadium and the big yellow school buses. They say it only made sense for them to use some of the money they saved to help school kids around here. That $15,000 donated is going toward getting kids food, books, clothing, and school supplies. And almost 4,500 nurses and clinicians are about to walk off the job tomorrow around Boston. Here's WBZ's Jay Willett.
0: A one-day workers' strike at Brigham and Women's Hospital and Mass General Brigham Home Care is set to get underway tomorrow at 7 a.m. The final bargaining sessions ended with no contract. Mass General Brigham leadership says it has replacement nurses on standby. Meantime, nurses at UMass Memorial Medical Center in Worcester are one step closer to a strike themselves, and now lawmakers are getting involved. 14 Worcester County legislators, in a rare bipartisan move, are urging UMass Memorial Health to reach a new contract with nurses who voted overwhelmingly last week to authorize a 14-day strike for higher pay, better staffing, and stronger protections against workplace violence. Jay Willett, WBZ, Boston's News Radio.
18: It is 10:08, time for Bloomberg Business. Courtney Donahoe, a big deal is coming in the pharmaceutical industry, and a Boston-based company is leading that charge.
1: No doubt about it. Good morning. Vertex agreeing to buy Crinetics Pharmaceuticals for $10 billion to expand into endocrinology. It's the largest ever deal for Boston-based Vertex, topping what it paid for Alpine Immune Systems Immune Sciences 2 years ago. Crinetics' lead product is a medicine used to treat a rare pituitary disorder. Vertex has transformed the treatment of cystic fibrosis, but the company has struggled to make a similar impact in other disease areas. Shares of Vertex, by the way, lower in trading. Checking on your money this morning, global chip makers jumped to record levels this year, but have hit turbulence today on fears about increasing competition and whether plans for hundreds of billions of dollars in investment will actually pay off. So the S&P 500 right now is down 26 points. However, the Dow is a little bit better. It is little changed. I'm Courtney Donahoe, Bloomberg Business on WBZ Boston's News Radio.
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1: It's back to the field for the Red Sox tonight, who kick off the middle swing of their 9-game road trip away from Fenway with the first of three against the White Sox. Boston's only sojourn to the Windy City this season, and they arrive as one of baseball's hottest teams with a 3-game win streak in tow and winners in 8 of their last 10. Peyton Tolley will get things started on the hill for Boston. He will be opposed by no

0: for the AL Central leading Sox. Boston will have a new addition to the roster on the trip with Patrick Sandoval, expected to make his long-awaited debut on Thursday. The lefty just activated from the 60-day injured list. He originally signed with the Sox in December of 2024, then suffered Tommy John and bicep injuries. Chris Fama, WBZ, Boston's News Radio.
1: It is 10:13, traffic and weather together. 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
2: All right, Nicole, we're still dealing with widespread rain throughout the area. Some of the heaviest stuff down to the south here along the south coast, down on the Cape South Shore as well. So keep those speeds down. Extra caution down on 195, portions of Route 24, 495, 25 as well, and then down on the Cape. Volume-wise, though, really not too bad here down on the Cape. You do have some slowdowns in that Harwich stretch, 137 over to 124. After that, you got a pretty decent ride, despite the rain, a little slow again here at the Sagamore Bridge, trying to get off Cape. Route 3 northbound, about a 2 mile backup, getting up past Long Pond Road in that Plymouth stretch. Beyond that, a little slow up by Derby Street. Northbound expressway, stop and go, Furnace Brook Parkway, all the way up past Columbia Road. Earlier problems we had after Furnace Brook and after Neponset, they're cleared away. Now we just left with a whole lot of volume. Southbound's quite busy here, coming down past Mass Avenue, and then you tighten up a little heavier South Bay down to the gas tank, with some slowdowns after that from Granite Avenue down to the Braintree Split. 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Kevin Brennan, WBZ's Traffic on the Threes.
1: 10:15. Yeah, that rain is still coming down. It's not going anywhere for the rest of the day. We will see periods of heavy rain at times. And we've got a high just about 68 today. Many of us are already close to that. And we're seeing a bit of fog out there as well because it's just so humid outside on top of all the rain. For tonight, rain and drizzle early, otherwise remaining cloudy and rather breezy, low in the mid-60s. For tomorrow, we start to warm up again and clear out, partly to mostly sunny, a high in the mid to upper 70s. Could see some low 80s if you're pretty far inland. Then Thursday and Friday, back toward 90.
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1: It is 10:15 right now in Boston, raining where it's 68 degrees. Good morning, I'm Nicole Davis, and here are the five things you need to know. This just into the WBZ newsroom, the Boston Fleet of the Professional Women's Hockey League announced they're playing their home games at BU's Agamas Arena starting next season. Democrats here in Massachusetts are joining the calls for Maine Senate candidate Graham Platner to step down after a woman accused him of sexual assault, which he denies. President Trump in Turkey for the NATO summit, meeting with President Erdogan a short time ago. And a Marlboro dentist accused of spying on people in the staff bathroom at his office through a camera has been indicted by a grand jury. Some Boston city councilors are echoing calls from the Boston Police Union. They say it's time for more accountability and police support in the wake of new deadly shootings. Here's WBZ's James Rojas in Roxbury.
4: Five separate shootings over the holiday weekend across Roxbury and Dorchester ended with 11 people injured and two dead.
5: This is getting out of control.
4: City Councilor at Large Aaron Murphy shares the same sentiment as Frank, who used to live in the area and is also concerned about the violence. That's why Murphy has introduced a resolution calling on the Wu administration and Boston Police Commissioner to brief the City Council on their summer safety plan.
5: It can be a nice city, but like I said, you know, we need more policemen. We need more control men to, you know, walk in a beat, you know, a live body out the street.
4: Murphy also raised concerns about officer safety as they were also exposed to dangerous conditions over the weekend. In Roxbury, James Rojas, WBZ, Boston's News Radio.
1: Mayor Michelle Wu says the city is working to recruit new officers, and the data shows that crime overall is on the decline. But union president Larry Calderon says morale at the Boston police is low, and too many officers are leaving to maintain proper staffing levels. Meantime, in Cambridge, police unions there say the death of a city DPW worker could have been prevented if the spot shotter system had been operational. The gunshot detection system had been active in that area where the slain worker was found, but back in May, the Cambridge City Council voted to stop using it, citing privacy concerns.
6: All that's left are memories of a proud dad with his five-year-old little boy.

0: and now questions from his fiance and family about why he isn't here.
1: He robbed a 5-year-old of his best friend, of his favorite person, and you broke a bond.
0: Someone shot and killed Xavier Bautista around 4:30 a.m. on the 4th of July. The 32-year-old was found lying in the street near Norfolk and Broadway an hour later.
1: Xavier's a really great guy. He didn't deserve that. He was a very loving, goofy, family-oriented guy.
0: The Cambridge DPW worker was supposed to be working overtime for the holiday weekend.
1: He was supposed to be working all weekend, but he never made it.
2: That is WBZ-TV's Tammy Mutasa with that update. It's 10:18, and Beacon Hill lawmakers could be putting the brakes on scooters and e-bikes and mopeds through a new economic development bill. That bill includes language that creates rules for 4 different tiers and types of these devices. For example, scooters and mopeds that can go over 30 miles an hour would be banned from bike lanes, but e-bikes that happen to be motorized that go up to 30 miles an hour could use them. Anybody riding these vehicles would have to wear protective headgear like a helmet, and anybody under the age of 16 would be banned from using e-bikes that go faster than 20 miles an hour. Power is slowly coming back on to some residents of Cuba after yesterday's total grid collapse. The state's electricity company telling CBS News power is back to about 30% of Havana, but a lack of fuel is, quote, complicating the process.
3: Over 10 million residents in Cuba are currently without electricity, paralyzing public transit and halting emergency hospital surgeries. Massive spontaneous street protests are erupting across Havana. Summer temperatures soar and food spoils. Cuban dictator Miguel Díaz-Canel is blaming Washington, accusing the U.S. of deliberately choking off fuel shipments to ignite a social explosion. Natalie Rodriguez, Miami.
2: And in Texas, agriculture officials say almost 36 cases of the new world screw worm have been confirmed in livestock. It's got farmers and scientists rushing to try to protect the nation's cattle supply.
4: Since the 1960s, attempts to eradicate the new world screw worm have involved releasing billions of male flies that have been sterilized with radiation to mate with females, thereby halting the reproductive cycle. But radiation weakens the flies, making them less able to compete with their non-sterilized competitors. Now, scientists are working on a gene editing technique to breed screwworm flies that are sterile from birth and just as vigorous as non-sterile males. Jim Ryan, ABC News.
2: It's 10:20, and maybe you've been thinking about bringing home a furry friend as of late. And if that's the case, the MSPCA says it can help. That's because this week they're getting ready to house 20 kennels of cats coming in from Philadelphia. The animals are coming into the MSPCA after a shelter in Philly became full to capacity. And not only that, that shelter's HVAC system went down in the middle of the heat wave. It was definitely dangerous for the humans and animals alike. MSPCA Angel says it's opening their doors to ease the burden on that Philadelphia shelter, but they now need donations to keep the cats cared for, fed, and sheltered. And they say if you want to adopt, it would really be a big help. 10:21, traffic coming up.
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2: At 10:23, let's go right back to the highways. Traffic and weather together. On a day like this, inevitably there's something holding you up. The Subaru Retailers of New England all-wheel drive traffic on the threes. Although it's pretty much every day the expressway holds us up, Kevin.
12: Yeah, that expressway. We have

0: some earlier problems, Nicole, northbound on the expressway by Furnace Brook. Another one was a crash was up by Neponset. They've cleared away, been gone for a little while. You still have a whole lot of volume, though. Northbound expressway locked up here right around Furnace Brook Parkway. That stays jammed up past Columbia Road. Then you're moving better after that into the northbound Tip O'Neill Tunnel. Now, southbound, watch out. Coming out of the tunnel, you got right lane exiting delays here to Mass Avenue. And then you're heavier from right around that South Bay on-ramp. And getting down to the gas tank, you got a little running room after that, but not much. You're on the brakes again. Slow Granite Avenue right down through the East Milton Square stretch. Now, Mass Pike, that's looking much better now. No troubles here from Route 9 all the way into Brighton, and then you've got your slowdowns through the Alston-Brighton curve or through the Alston curve and into the Prue Tunnel with that left lane closure here before Fenway Park. Airport tunnel's in pretty decent shape, as are the river roads right now. 93 South heading into downtown, still slow on the lower deck. Zakim Bridge, Leverett Down Ramp is full, and the inbound Tobin Bridge is hung up inside the City Square Tunnel. 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
1: It is 10:24, time for the four-day WBZ AccuWeather forecast. 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
2: A flood watch through at least 2 o'clock this afternoon for all of southeastern Massachusetts. Breezy and cool with periods of rain and drizzle this afternoon. Some of the rain will be heavy. Watch for flooding on streets as well as in poor drainage areas. Our high 68. A bit of rain and drizzle early tonight, then cloudy and breezy late tonight, though 63. Breezy and much nicer tomorrow as some sunshine returns. The high 76 at the harbor, but low 80s for the western suburbs. Thursday, partly sunny, warm and humid, the high 88. Friday, some sun followed by increasing clouds, very warm and humid. Could be a shower and thunderstorm in the afternoon, the high again 88. I'm AccuWeather meteorologist Joe Lundberg, WBZ, Boston's News Radio.
1: In Lawrence, we've got some showers and it's 67 degrees. Steadier rain in Norwood, a bit of fog as well, where it's 68. Over to Provincetown on the Cape, it's 66, a few showers coming through there. And in Boston at 10:25, it's raining and 67.
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1: It's time for New England business, and Governor Kelly Ayotte says the Granite State wants its money back from some utility companies. The request comes after the feds determined transmission utilities that own the regional grid have been overcharging customers. They ordered the utilities to pay back more than $1.5 billion to ratepayers, and Ayotte says of that money, about $150 million is set for residents of New Hampshire. Utilities have been appealing that decision, but Ayotte calls that unacceptable. She says they plan to keep holding the utilities accountable. And last week's massive sewage leak into the Merrimack River caused some serious issues for the local shellfishing industry.
4: There is an urgency to this meeting, and that's why we called it today.
5: State Senator Bruce Tarr, the Division of Marine Fisheries, and state representatives outlining their path forward to a packed room of over 60 men and women in the shellfishing industry who are not able to work because shellfish beds along the coast are closed.
6: This is a man-made issue. During the busiest, most profitable time of the year, we are forced to be sidelined without pay, yet the bills continue to come.
5: Paul Damon is an Ipswich clam digger.
6: Through no fault of our own, commercial clam diggers in Ipswich, Essex, Rowley, Newbury, and Gloucester are out of a job.
5: Others express similar frustration over the water testing plan, available data, and compensation for those who haven't been able to work during some of the most profitable days of the year. Officials say they will start testing again on Wednesday and ensure the public that shellfish currently sold is safe to eat. At Ipswich Town Hall, Emma Friedman, WBZ Boston's News Radio.
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1: It is 10:30 right now in Boston. It's raining. We're at 67 degrees. Good morning. I'm Nicole Davis. And here's what's happening. A once rising star in the Democratic Party is facing new controversy, this time claims of rape. ABC's Jay O'Brien has the update.
19: Maine Democrat Graham Platner, who's taking on longtime Republican incumbent Susan Collins, now faces a sexual assault allegation from a former girlfriend. Jenny Rasico says she dated Platner on and off beginning in 2019. She told the website Politico, Platner showed up at her home in 2021, almost blackout drunk. Platner denies her claims. Platner's scandals have been piling up. Now, many top Democrats are pulling their endorsements, urging him to drop out before a ballot deadline later this month.
1: Now, both senators in the Massachusetts congressional delegation have been strong supporters of Platner. They are now both calling for him to step aside in the wake of that news. It's 10:31 and the state is making moves to implement a new extensive gun reform law. Here's WBZ's Jay Willett.
20: The Executive Office of Public Safety holds a public hearing today on proposed new training requirements for licensed firearm dealers and licensing authorities. Under the regulations, firearms dealers and gunsmiths would be required to complete online training covering security standards, background checks, and training requirements before they can receive or renew a license. Licensing officers and their staff would also undergo training on current gun laws, record-keeping obligations, firearm surrenders, and annual inspection responsibilities. The rules stem from a sweeping gun reform law passed in 2024, considered one of the most comprehensive updates to Massachusetts firearms regulations seen in years. Jay Willett, WBZ, Boston's News Radio.
1: Noting here, there is a measure on the ballot this November that, if passed, would repeal that law. President Trump in Turkey this hour, getting ready to attend the NATO summit there this week. He's been meeting with the Turkish president, Recep Erdogan, telling the Turkish leader he is disappointed with the alliance, specifically over the lack of support for the war with Iran. ABC's Karen Travers.
0: There have been two big things over the last several months that have really tested the relationship with the United States and the NATO alliance. First, the war with Iran. The president was really putting pressure on countries in NATO to get involved in the war effort. And they made it very clear this was not their war to fight. And then when the president had threatened to take Greenland, they rallied around Greenland's sovereignty. And this was an issue of, you know, standing by Denmark as a NATO country.
1: The war between Ukraine and Russia expected to be a major focus of this week's summit. President Trump is expected to meet with Ukrainian President Vladimir Zelensky while he's there. 10:33, traffic and weather together every 10 minutes. The Subaru Retailers of New England, all-wheel drive, traffic on the threes. What's going on, Kev?
21: Well, Nicole, we still got some company heading into downtown Boston, 93 southbound. Just now slow on that lower deck, Zakin Bridge, getting into and most of the way through the O'Neill Tunnel. Levered down ramp full off of 93, getting down to Sturo Drive. The river roads are in good shape. Airport tunnels overall, not too bad. You got some company in the westbound TED, but it seems to be moving all right. And the inbound Tobin Bridge is moving right along through the City Square Tunnel. Mass Pike, free and clear, 495 now all the way into the Brighton stretch and past the Alston Curve, and then you're on the brakes getting through the left lane closure here before Fenway Park and into the Prude Tunnel. Up to the north, 128, 95 southbound. Got some slowdowns here in Wakefield, 129, down past North Avenue. After that, a little busy again down by Route 2 in Lexington. At a northbound expressway, still on and off the brakes here, Furnace Brook Parkway all the way up past Columbia Road. Southbound slowdowns coming down past Mass Avenue and then heavier from South Bay. And we're just going to call that most of the way down past Squantum Street and East Milton Square. 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Kevin Brennan, WBZ's Traffic on the Threes.
1: Okay, it's raining. It's going to stay wet out there for most of the day today. We've got some heavy rain at times. Right now, seeing the heaviest of it on the South Coast, Cape and Islands, where you've really been just getting rained on for almost a full day and a half at this point. Really seeing some thunderstorm activity and some intense downpours out there on the Cape around Route 6 and Harwich and Yarmouth. Getting out there over toward Brewster, you're watching some heavy rain. Same situation along 28 in Falmouth and over toward 195 and Route 6 on the South Coast, over through New Bedford and getting into Fairhaven and also parts of Dartmouth. North of Boston, just some lighter showers, but we will see the occasional downpour from time to time today. All this moving out later on tonight. We've got a low in the mid-60s with breezy conditions. And then for tomorrow, we take a turn for the drier and the warmer, partly to mostly sunny with a high in the mid-70s, low 80s inland, and Thursday and Friday, both days pushing 90. Right now in Plymouth, light showers. We're at 68 degrees. North of Boston, some showers in Gloucester, 68 as well. West of the city, 62 in Worcester. In Boston at 10:36, it's raining and 67. The future of Norwood Hospital has certainly been up in the air for a while now, but WBZ's Chris Fama says new movement from the state could change that.
22: State leaders have spoken with initial approval from the Senate during informal session to back a bill that would authorize the state to take land that currently occupies a half-built structure that was to replace Norwood Hospital, which closed 6 years ago due to extreme flooding, and so have town folk.
23: We need a hospital. A lot of people I know work there.
24: Yeah, we definitely need it.
22: The legislation brought forth by State Rep John Rogers would restore emergency room service and acute care to a region of roughly a quarter of a million people.
23: Yeah, we need a hospital with an emergency room.
22: Says Norwood General Manager Tony Mizzugo.
25: There's nothing more important than a hospital coming back to this town and this region.
22: Chris Fama, WBZ. Boston's News Radio.
1: And we are just hours away potentially from the start of the biggest nursing strike in state history. Negotiations still at a standstill between Mass General Brigham and the Mass Nurses Association. This despite efforts yesterday by Governor Maura Healey to try to bring the sides together. Health system says patient care will not be impacted here. They did get contract nurses to come in and work, though they do have to guarantee those nurses 5 days of employment. So the union nurses will be locked out for 4 days after their one-day strike. Nurses are calling for lower health insurance costs, a limit on temp staff, and higher wages, among other things, in this contract. And new data shows weight loss drugs are being used by more Americans than ever before.
2: Roughly 1 in 10 Americans now take a GLP-1 medication for weight loss, according to a new Gallup poll. That's up from just 3% 2 years ago. The survey finds 15% of American adults have used the drug for weight loss at some time in their lives. Obesity in the U.S. has dropped from 40 to 36% in the past 4 years, and new cases of diabetes have leveled off after 15 years of steady increases. I'm Rory O'Neill.
1: It is 10:38, time for Bloomberg Business. Now, Courtney Donahoe, I am a terrible crocheter, but I try, and I always have to go buy yarn. So I'm very interested in a story you've got here about arts and crafts retailer Michaels. They're going through a pretty big overhaul, apparently.
3: Yeah, I'm also in the aisles often trying to do my projects, and yeah, they don't come out that good.
1: No, but we try.
3: The woman of stick figures that I am. Anyway, Michaels is definitely making this unlikely comeback, capitalizing on two companies that have gone out of business. Balloons that were once a hallmark of Party City now line the entrances, plus Michaels swooped in to buy the intellectual property and brands of fabrics retailer Joann, adding yarn and sewing machines. Michaels is now focusing on opening reimagined stores, expanding product lines with more in-person events such as junk journal making and watercolor cards. More stores expected to open this year. Checking on the market, semiconductor shares just wrapped up their best quarter on record. However, investors questioning whether the artificial intelligence spending boom can keep on going. The S&P 500 is down 49 points, the Dow dropping 120. I'm Courtney Donahoe, Bloomberg Business on WBZ Boston's News Radio.
1: Thanks so much, Courtney. 10:39, traffic and weather together with Kevin coming up in just a couple minutes here at 10:43. After that, in the news at 10:45, we'll tell you why a Quincy woman is being called a hero.
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9: It was the round of 16, but it felt like the knockout stage for the Americans against Belgium in the World Cup.
10: They picked the worst time to play their worst game. So it's going to be disappointing to go out, but also in the way in which they went out.
9: All caused by self-inflicted mistakes from the U.S. men's national team, says Fox Sports analyst Alexi Lalas. So another stall out before the quarterfinals. But if you take the 10,000-foot view, he says,
10: this team did win hearts and minds. I think that this team did bring people into the tent, and they should be incredibly proud for that. But also, there's a part of me that says the time for moral victories is over.
9: Chris Vama, WBZ, Boston's News Radio.
1: 1043. It's traffic and weather together. The Subaru Retailers of New England all-wheel drive traffic on the threes. Kevin, it's wet. It's not fun outside.
11: Yeah, just about widespread rain wherever you go. And some of that heaviest stuff, Nicole, is down along the Cape, South Coast, and South Shore. So keep those speeds down, especially down along 195, Route 24, 495, 25, Route 3, and definitely down on the Cape right now. You're getting hammered. Slowdowns continue. Route 6 westbound here in that Harwich stretch getting over to 124. And then you got some pockets of slowdowns. Yarmouth on over to Barnstable after that. Not too bad to the Sagamore Bridge. Route 3 northbound, still about a 2 mile backup getting up towards Long Pond Road here in Plymouth. Beyond that, some pockets of delays, we'll call it, up past Route 53 and up to Derby Street. Northbound Expressway, stop and go, Furnace Brook Parkway all the way up past Columbia Road. Southbound, some right lane exiting delays to Mass Ave, and then a little heavier Columbia Road most of the way down to the Neponset area. Once you get beyond that, though, you're looking pretty good down to the Braintree split. And then 93 southbound, a little slow getting by a crash here at Route 24 in Randolph. 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
1: 1044, we are doing okay out there. No thunderstorms, no severe weather. It's just typical plain rain, which is, again, what we do need because we are still dealing with this intense drought. But after 2 days, especially in southeastern Massachusetts, you're probably thinking, just let me dry out a little bit here. But thankfully, we don't have much longer to go. We will be seeing this rain moving out later on today. We've got a high near 68. Maybe a little bit of leftover drizzle tonight, but then overnight we become cloudy and breezy, a low near 63. And then on Wednesday, partly to mostly sunny with a high in the mid to upper 70s. Thursday and Friday, highs in the 80s.
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1: At 10:45 in Boston right now, it's a bit foggy. We've got light rain coming down. We'll get more on the four-day forecast, by the way, in just about 10 minutes. I'm Nicole Davis. Here are the five things you need to know at 10:45. President Trump over in Turkey meeting with the president there before the NATO summit. Democrats calling for Maine Democratic Senate candidate Graham Plattner to step away from his campaign after a woman came forward accusing him of sexual assault. Negotiations remain at a standstill between the Mass Nurses Association and Mass General Brigham. They're getting ready for a potential strike tomorrow. And the Boston Fleet say they're moving from Lowell to the Aganis Arena in Boston for home games for their upcoming season. A Quincy woman making a daring rescue at Wollaston Beach. WBZ TV's Julie McDonald has that story.
12: I didn't really think too much about it. I took off my shoes and I just went into the water.
13: Renzi Daly had been enjoying an ice cream along Quincy's Wollaston Beach Sunday when she and her friend noticed a woman bobbing in and out of the water. Daly called out to her, but the response was faint. Then someone from the nearby yacht club called out that the woman needed help.
12: I'm fighting against the currents. I shout out at her to ask if she can swim closer to me, but she said says she can't swim.
13: The 22-year-old Daly is a strong swimmer who grew up on the swim team and now works as an instructor at her local Y. Even with her experience and training, the conditions were challenging.
12: It's one thing to perform a rescue in a pool. It's another to swim against currents and tides and the wind in regular clothes with no tube.
1: And Daly, by the way, is 5'2". She was able to hold on to the woman and get her back to the beach before calling 911 for help. Beacon Hill lawmakers in the House are considering a new way to address the state's housing crisis. They potentially want to make it easier for religious institutions to develop housing on their property. The lawmakers are expected to pass legislation that would allow faith-based groups to build multifamily housing. Up to 25% of those units would be required to be affordable. Globe reports House lawmakers have put this provision into an economic development package that is set to be voted on tomorrow. And the man accused of killing conservative personality Charlie Kirk last year is due back in court today in Utah. This is the second day of a hearing about evidence. Prosecutors laying out that evidence, trying to convince the judge they have enough to go to trial.
0: Tyler Robinson appeared to focus his attention on other things in the courtroom instead of watching videos of Charlie Kirk being shot. Robinson's family sitting in the courtroom two rows behind Kirk's widow, Erica, and Kirk's parents, along with other family members. The Kirk family left the courtroom when the videos of the murder were shown to the judge. Day one of the preliminary hearing was made up mostly of law enforcement talking about responding to and investigating Kirk's killing. More testimony from police is expected today. Alex Stone, ABC News, Provo, Utah.
1: It is 10:48 to New Hampshire now, where a former high school teacher in Salem is facing charges after allegedly asking a teenage girl for illicit photos. He's also accused of asking her and another teenage girl to drink while on FaceTime with them. Eagle Tribune reports Daniel Bolster, who's 31, was put on leave back in April before resigning. According to court documents, the teens had babysat for Bolster before, and at least one of them was a former student. Bolster is now charged, among other things, with attempted indecent exposure or gross lewdness and endangering the welfare of a child. After the Jaylen Brown trade, many Celtics fans are still asking, why? WBZ's Brian Antonelli has more on that.
14: The mandate here is to win, and we came to the conclusion, they convinced me this is the best way for us to win, and I got there. I did, but it was hard.
15: That was Celtics owner Bill Chisholm when asked if the Jaylen Brown trade to Philadelphia was a mandate from ownership to shed salary, because since Chisholm's ownership group has taken over, several big-name, big-money players have been dealt, including Drew Holiday and Kristaps Porzingis, but Chisholm said those moves weren't salary-based. They were basketball decisions.
14: I know there's people feel like, oh, there must be a smoking gun somewhere around the money. That's just not what this is about. And, you know, I can say it and I'll keep saying it, but I'll also prove it to you. When the time is, when we have the opportunity, we're gonna do that. And we've given ourselves the flexibility to do it now. So, yeah, it's fine to keep asking the question, but because I know we have to prove it, and we will.
15: Brian Antonelli, WBZ, Boston's News Radio.
1: And sports betting is on the world stage, kicking over records during the World Cup.
16: You've likely seen the ads because they're running on the FIFA World Cup broadcast itself. Fox Sports analysts say the 2026 World Cup has become the single biggest gambling event in human history. Prediction market platforms like Kalshi and Polymarket saw wagers reach the $50 billion mark in trading volume, averaging over $1 billion a day since the tournament began on June 11th. Last night's matchup between the U.S. and Belgium drew $86 million in combined bets on just those two platforms alone. Jay Willett, WBZ, Boston's News Radio.
1: The Canadian astronaut who flew beyond the moon earlier this year is retiring. Rory O'Neill has more on Jeremy Hansen.
2: Artemis II astronaut Jeremy Hansen says he'll be stepping back from his full-time job with the Canadian Space Agency this fall. During a recent appearance at the Ontario Science Center, Hansen said being in the vastness of space could make one feel insignificant.
17: Yet, at the same time, very powerful to be there witnessing it. Very powerful as a human species, not as an individual, but as a human species, that we could come together and build this system.
2: In a social media post, the 50-year-old Hansen did not say what his next career move would be. Rory O'Neill, WBZ, Boston's News Radio.
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1: 10:53, traffic and weather together. Subaru Retailers of New England, all-wheel drive, traffic on the threes. Kevin, what's going on?
11: Well, we got slowdowns here on both sides of the expressway northbound. You're quite heavy still after Furnaceburg Parkway, not too far after. Here's slow going all the way up past Columbia Road, and then you're better as you work your way up into the O'Neill Tunnel. The southbound expressway, watch out for right lane exiting delays to Mass Avenue, and then you're on the brakes again here. South Bay on ramp, getting down to the gas tank. Beyond that, you got a nice ride down to the Braintree Split, but then more slowdowns approaching a crash here at Route 24 in Randolph. Again, that's 93 southbound. Route 3 northbound, we've been dealing with some heavy rains down along the South Shore, South Coast, down on the Cape. Route 3 northbound, about a 2 mile backup getting up to Long Pond Road here in Plymouth, and then some pockets of slowdowns, we'll call it 139 Pembroke, getting up past Derby Street here in Hingham. Not bad over on 2495. Mass Pike's okay right now. A little slow getting into that left lane closure before Fenway Park, but that's really about it. Downtown, the airport tunnels, the river roads in good shape. 93 south, though, still slow on that lower deck and Zakim Bridge, with the Leverett down ramp busy getting into the lane drop and all the way down to Sturrow Drive. 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Kevin Brennan, WBZ's Traffic on the Threes.
1: It's 10:55. Of course, the rain not helping things out there. Let's see how much longer it's going to stick around. 4 day WBZ AccuWeather forecast.
8: A flood watch until 2 this afternoon for areas south of Boston. Breezy and cool this afternoon with periods of rain, some of it heavy. Watch for flooding on streets as well as in poor drainage areas and some travel delays. The high 68. Bit of rain and drizzle early tonight, remaining cloudy and breezy later tonight, though 63. For tomorrow, a breezy, much nicer day as clouds yield the sunshine, the high 76 in the city, but low 80s for the western suburbs. Thursday, times of sun and clouds, quite warm and humid, high 88. Friday, some sun, then increasing clouds, very warm and humid, with a shower and thunderstorm or two in the afternoon, high again 88. I'm AccuWeather, the meteorologist, Joe Lundberg, WBZ, Boston's News Radio.
1: Our temperatures right now, we're at 67 degrees as we make our way into Brockton, north of Boston. Seeing a bit of a break in the rain as we make our way into Melrose and getting into Peabody, 68. Getting over further west of Boston, some clouds in Gardner, 62. In Boston right now, light rain at 10:56, and we're at 67 degrees. Yes, it is a soggy day over at Fenway Park, but they're getting concert ready as Noah Kahan shows up.
22: Oh, baby, tonight is Noah Kahan, night one at Fenway Park. Then he goes tomorrow, too, as well as Friday, Saturday. Four nights, my goodness. And what you need to know if you're looking for a last-minute ticket tonight, be careful on the resale market. Tickets are through the roof, going for a whole lot of money. Bunch of the seats in the infield, which is a nice place to watch the Red Sox, not necessarily a concert with the stage being in center field. Bunch of those infield seats going for like four figures. well over in many cases. So be careful. That's the deal here. Officials say there have already been scams and fake tickets seen on places like Facebook, Reddit, other sites too. Just got to be careful when buying that ticket, especially when it's so much money. Enjoy Noah Kahan tonight if you're lucky enough to have a ticket. Should be an amazing four nights. Drew Mahal and WBZ. Boston's News Radio.
1: And if you're in Norton, be sure to watch out for your picnic baskets. Police there say a black bear has been roaming around town, recently seen near Burton Plain streets. They say if you see the bear, of course, keep your distance. Make sure to secure your trash. If you have bird feeders still out, bring them in. But since bears are becoming more common around town in recent years, they say unless there is an emergency, you don't have to call them or animal control about it. It is 10:57, just ahead in the news at 11 o'clock. Rough end to the World Cup for the USA team. We'll talk about that and more controversy for Graham Plattner.
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1: Foggy and rainy in Boston right now. It is 11 o'clock on this Tuesday morning. Thanks for joining us. I'm Nicole Davis. Here is what's happening. Starting in Maine, Democratic Senate candidate Graham Plattner is losing support from Democrats around the country quickly after a woman came forward to accuse him of rape, which he denies. ABC's Jay O'Brien.
28: This Senate race is critical to Democrats' hopes of taking back power in that chamber, but their nominee, Graham Plattner, is losing the support of major allies after that new allegation of sexual assault. Maine's Democratic Party is also calling on Plattner to drop out. The timing here is critical. If Plattner does decide to withdraw by July 13th, the state Democratic Party can legally replace his name on the ballot any later and they can't.
1: Among those calling for Plattner to drop out is Governor Maura Healey here in Massachusetts. In a statement, she says the people of Maine deserve the opportunity to vote for somebody they can trust to tell the truth and fight for their values. It's the end of the line now for Team USA in the World Cup. WBZ's Kyle Bray has more on their devastating loss to Belgium last night in the round of 16.
0: It was a comedy of errors from the start and ended up costing the U.S. as they lost 4-1 to Belgium in the round of 16 of the World Cup. Belgium took an early lead and then took the lead again just over a minute after the U.S. scored an equalizer. The second half saw more costly blunders.
2: DeCantelaar knocks it away! Tim Ream can't block it!
0: John Strong on the call for Fox as the U.S. conceded a goal on an open net after goalkeeper Matt Freese scuffed his foot on the grass and missed a clearance. Another defensive error led to the fourth goal. After the game, midfielder Tyler Adams spoke with Fox and gave an honest assessment of their performance.
12: Let's not get it twisted. I think the better team won today. I don't think our performance was great overall. That being said, I don't think we can take away what we accomplished in the rest of the tournament.
0: Belgium now plays Spain in the quarterfinals. Kyle Bray, WBZ, Boston's News Radio.
1: Meantime, the Tartan Army is showing its gratitude here in Massachusetts with a brand new donation for students in need. A Tartan Army donating $15,000 to Massachusetts Child. It's a charity operated by the Massachusetts Teachers Association to buy clothing, books, school supplies, and more for kids in need. The president of the MTA says the Tartan Army showed the world what it means to care for one another, support one another, and celebrate together. Last month, the Scottish soccer fans also donated more than $3,000 to Spalding Rehab. It's 11:03, traffic and weather together. Subaru Retailers of New England, all-wheel drive, traffic on the threes. What's going on, Kevin?
11: A little up to the north we go, getting reports of a crash here in Saugus. Route 1 southbound just after Walnut Street. Watch out, you might get a minor slowdown right now getting by that. After that, you got a pretty good ride all the way down to Chelsea and up and over the inbound Tobin Bridge. 128-95 southbound, not too bad here. Linfield all the way down to Lexington, then a little busy Route 2 getting down through that Waltham stretch, and it looks like most of the way down towards the Mass Pike. Northbound a little busy here after the Mass Pike up past Route 20 here in Waltham. Downtown, 93 southbound, still a little slow on that lower deck Zakim Bridge. Leverett down ramp busy here from the lane drop down to Sturrow Drive. The River Roads and Airport tunnels are okay. Eastbound on the Mass Pike's a nice ride now from Route 95 all the way into the Prude Tunnel. Northbound Expressway, you've got your brake lights here on and off from Furnace Brook Parkway up past Columbia Road. Southbound's quite heavy. South Bay down to the gas tank. And you're okay down to the split, but then you got more delays after Route 37 in Braintree over to a crash at Route 24 here in Randolph. Now, if you're coming up Route 3 northbound, we've been dealing with some rains down along that South Shore. Widespread rains, but a little heavier down along the South Shore and Cape, so keep it easy down there. Kevin Brennan, WBZ's Traffic on the Threes.
1: Yeah, definitely getting rained on for sure. Looking ahead to the forecast, we are going to keep seeing that heavy rain at times. We are seeing some pretty big downpours out there on parts of the Cape and Islands right now, parts of the South Coast as well. Not as heavy here in the Boston area. We do have some lighter showers around the Merrimack Valley as well, but we do have some strong downpours in parts of the Berkshires. This is going to be the case for the rest of the day. From time to time, occasional heavy rain, breezy, very humid out there. We do have a flood watch south of Boston through the afternoon, and we have a high today in the upper 60s. Now, for tonight, rain and drizzle could pop up early, otherwise cloudy and rather breezy, a low in the mid-60s. Then for tomorrow, we start to warm up again and dry out, partly to mostly sunny, a high in the mid to upper 70s, low 80s while inland. Thursday and Friday, both days up into the high 80s, possibly low 90s. 64, some showers in Leominster, seeing 68 and showers in Amesbury. Heavier rain in New Bedford and 65 in Boston right now at 11:05. It is raining and 68 degrees. Almost 4,500 nurses and clinicians are about to walk off the job tomorrow. WBZ's Jay Willette tells us why.
13: A one-day workers' strike at Brigham and Women's Hospital and Mass General Brigham Home Care is set to get underway tomorrow at 7 a.m. The final bargaining sessions ended with no contract. Mass General Brigham leadership says it has replacement nurses on standby. Meantime, nurses at UMass Memorial Medical Center in Worcester are one step closer to a strike themselves. And now lawmakers are getting involved. 14 Worcester County legislators, in a rare bipartisan move, are urging UMass Memorial Health to reach a new contract with nurses who voted overwhelmingly last week to authorize a 14-day strike for higher pay, better staffing, and stronger protections against workplace violence. Jay Willett, WBZ, Boston's News Radio.
1: And developing news overseas this morning, as the British military says three tankers have been struck today as they made their way through the Strait of Hormuz. Iran has repeatedly maintained that tankers have to follow their approved routes, and if ships stray, they are open to these attacks. This comes as President Trump is in Turkey for the NATO summit.
3: The administration is really framing this as a chance for a rebranding of NATO, in a sense, kind of this NATO 3.0, as they're calling it. They're really trying to focus this summit on the idea that they want European countries to play a bigger role in the defense of the European continent. The U.S. ambassador to NATO, Matt Whitaker, said last week, they remain a proud NATO member, but we have responsibilities elsewhere in the world as the world's only superpower.
1: That is ABC's Karen Travers. President Trump meeting with the Turkish President Erdogan before the summit, calling him a friend, but saying he's disappointed with a lack of support from Turkey in the war with Iran. Meantime, the Boston Fleet are coming home to Boston. The professional women's hockey team announcing today that starting next season, their home games will be played at the Aganis Arena at BU. Playing at the Aganis comes with big advantages, as it's right on the Green Line, surrounded by colleges. And up until now, the Fleet have played their home games in Lowell at the Songes Center. The Fleet are no strangers to the Aganis. They've played a handful of games there over the past two seasons, selling out six of them. It is 11:08, time for Bloomberg Business. Monica Ricks, a pretty big announcement already today out of NATO.

0: Called more than 4 years after Russia invaded Ukraine, NATO allies agreed today to at least $50 billion in spending on defense, including next-gen drones, surveillance planes, and military aircraft. This is all an effort to convince President Trump, who's at that summit right now in Turkey, that Europe's listening to his demand to ramp up spending. You mentioned those tankers hitting the Strait of Hormuz. That's driving up oil prices right now, more than 2%, back to about $70 a barrel. Otherwise, a sell-off in chip makers is dragging down stocks today on Wall Street. The Dow is down more than 175 points. The Nasdaq's down 355. I'm Monica Ricks, Bloomberg Business on WBZ, Boston's News Radio.
1: Thanks so much, Monica. 1109, we've got traffic and weather together. That's coming up here in just a few minutes. Kevin keeping an eye on the roads as we deal with the rain. Then after that in the news at 1115, Boston City Councilor is calling for more to be done after deadly violence.
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0: 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Equipment that can quickly warn you during emergencies is being tested. If this had been an actual emergency, official messages would have followed the alert tone. This concludes this test of the emergency alert tone. Concludes this test of the emergency alert system.
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3: Don't look now, but the Connecticut Sun are getting hot with 3 wins in their last 4 games. Their most recent victory against one of the WNBA's best at Minnesota against the Lynx.
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5: It's 11:13. Let's see what's happening on the roads now. Traffic and weather together. Subaru Retailers of New England, all-wheel drive, traffic on the threes. 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
6: All right, Nicole, this time we'll start it off south of town with that southbound expressway. Slow going here from Mass Avenue now. Getting down past Columbia Road, you seem to break loose after that with a nice ride down to the Braintree Split. And then some leftover slowdowns here from Braintree getting over towards Route

0: Not too bad. Route 3 northbound. Still slowdowns getting up towards Long Pond Road in Plymouth, and then some pockets of reduced speeds here from Route 139 Pembroke getting up past Derby Street. If you're down on the Cape, Route 6 westbound's quite slow here, quite heavy through that one lane portion, 137 over to 124 in Harwich, and then you got some pockets of reduced speeds, Yarmouth all the way over to that Sandwith stretch, and then you're not too bad getting over to the Sagamore Bridge. Bourne Bridge looks pretty good right now, as does the Mass Pike, both directions, getting by 95, 495, and the 290 interchange here in Auburn. 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The road to recovery starts here. Kevin Brennan, WBZ's Traffic on the Threes.
1: It's 11:14 in Boston right now. We are still seeing plenty of rain, and it's going to stay wet for the rest of the afternoon. The system is slowly making its way out of our neck of the woods, but we are definitely going to have a bit more rain on top of what we've already seen, even in southeastern Massachusetts, where you have been getting rained on for many hours at this point. We're talking 24-plus. All said and done, this will all make its way out tonight. We could have some drizzle around dinner time, but then after that overnight, cloudy, rather breezy, a low in the mid-60s. For tomorrow, partly to mostly sunny, a high in the mid to upper 70s.
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1: Right now in Boston at 11:15, light rain, and we're at 65 degrees over at Logan Airport. We'll have more on the four-day forecast coming up. I'm Nicole Davis. Good to have you with us on this wet and dreary day as we get into the middle of the work week. Here are the five things you need to know. Democrats around the country, including in Massachusetts, calling for Maine Senate candidate Graham Plattner to step away after a woman came forward accusing him of sexual assault, which he denies. Beacon Hill lawmakers considering new regulations on scooters, e-bikes, and mopeds. President Trump meeting with European allies at the NATO summit in Turkey, along with Ukrainian President Volodymyr Zelensky, as three tankers reportedly were attacked today in the Strait of Hormuz. And Team USA's time in the World Cup has come to an end, a 4-1 loss last night to Belgium. Watching developing news out of New York City at 11:16, we have learned a building on the east side of Manhattan is in danger of collapse. This is a high-rise. ABC's Aaron Dutursky is on the scene with the update.
3: Around 8 o'clock in the morning, the FDNY started receiving reports that bricks were falling from the building. And then inside, up on the 21st floor of this building, that's when construction workers noticed at least two steel beams starting to buckle. Everybody was ordered out. There is no one left inside. The FDNY and the buildings department are now trying to figure out what to do. They'll obviously have to look for some structural engineers to see when and whether it's safe to go back in. And as a precaution, with those steel beams buckled and concerns perhaps of an internal collapse, the FDNY has evacuated a number of buildings around here on Manhattan's east side.
1: And that crumbling high-rise building is an office building that's in the process of being converted into housing. So again, we're expecting an update from FDNY and Mayor Mamdani shortly. We'll get you more as we get it out of New York here on WBZ, streaming always on the iHeartRadio app. The Marlboro dentist accused of spying on people through hidden cameras at his office has been indicted by a grand jury in Middlesex County. Patrick Tu Nguyen has been charged with illegal wiretapping, malicious destruction of property, and photographing an unsuspecting person in a state of nudity. Metro West Daily News reports the camera was taped to a toilet in the staff bathroom. It was discovered last summer by a dental assistant, but Nguyen allegedly lied and said he would try to find out who's responsible. Prosecutors say that video footage from the camera proves he was the one who put it in the toilet. No word on when he is set to be arraigned. A Boston city councilor is among several who want to address public safety concerns after a violent 4th of July weekend.
4: City councilor at large Aaron Murphy introduced a resolution calling on Mayor Michelle Wu, Boston's police commissioner, and public safety officials to brief the city council on their current summer safety plan. This follows separate shootings in Roxbury and Dorchester over the holiday weekend that injured 11 people and killed two others. John of Roxbury has an idea of what could help curb the violence.
5: I believe in community policing. They need to be in the neighborhoods. Get to know these

0: kids.
1: Just by having a conversation with them, I think that will solve a lot of problems. These kids don't have a clue.
2: Murphy says the 4th of July shootings are not isolated incidents, but part of a larger and deeply concerning pattern that demands an accountable response. In Roxbury, James Rojas, WBZ, Boston's News Radio.
3: Over in Cambridge, police unions there are criticizing the decision to deactivate ShotSpotter systems in the city. They said the death of a DPW worker over the weekend could have been prevented had they been in use. Back in May, the city council voted to stop using the system, citing privacy concerns.
4: All that's left are memories of a proud dad with his five-year-old little boy, and now questions from his fiancée and family about why he isn't here.
5: He robbed a five-year-old of his best friend, of his favorite person, and you broke a bond.
4: Someone shot and killed Xavier Bautista around 4:30 a.m. on the 4th of July. The 32-year-old was found lying in the street near Norfolk and Broadway an hour later.
5: Xavier's a really great guy. He didn't deserve that. He was a very loving, goofy, family-oriented guy.
4: The Cambridge DPW worker was supposed to be working overtime for the holiday weekend.
5: He was supposed to be working all weekend, but he never made it.
3: That report there from WBZ TV's Tammy Mutasa. Let's go to Cuba now at 11:20, where power is slowly coming back on after the total grid collapse yesterday. State's electricity company saying a lack of fuel is getting in the way of that power being restored.
6: Over 10 million residents in Cuba are currently without electricity, paralyzing public transit and halting emergency hospital surgeries. Massive spontaneous street protests are erupting across Havana. Summer temperatures soar and food spoils. Cuban dictator Miguel Díaz-Canel is blaming Washington, accusing the U.S. of deliberately choking off fuel shipments to ignite a social explosion. Natalie Rodriguez, Miami.
3: And you might have been tracking her on social media. She rode for 6 weeks across the Pacific. Kelsey Fendler, now officially the first American woman to solo row from California to Hawaii, and set other records in the process.
7: The 32-year-old arrived at Alawai Harbor late Friday after 43 days at sea. Fendler began the journey on her 21-foot rowboat from Central California. She traveled more than 2,300 miles across the Pacific. Ocean Rowing Society International data shows that she also appears to be the youngest and fastest person to complete the route solo and unassisted. I'm Mark Mayfield.
3: It is 11:21. We've got traffic in 2 minutes.
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14: 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Romelu Lukaku! The exclamation point for Belgium!
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3: 11:23, traffic and weather together every 10 minutes, regardless of the weather, regardless of the traffic. We are here, the Subaru Retailers of New England, all-wheel drive traffic on the threes. But we got both of those today, Kevin.
7: Yeah, we got a lot of rain still coming down here, down along the south shore, south coast, and down on the Cape area. Certainly keep those speeds down. Lots of extra caution if you're heading out on area roadways right now south of town.
0: southbound. In fact, south Route 3 northbound, quite heavy coming up past that Long Pond Road area here in Plymouth. If you're down on the Cape already, still quite heavy here. Route 6 westbound in that Harwich stretch, only one lane each direction here anyway, so it's usually heavy from Route 137 over to 124. Then you got your slowdowns and pockets of delays from Yarmouth getting all the way over to that Barnstable and Sandwich stretch. Now a little slow here at the Sagamore Bridge. Bourne Bridge looking pretty good, and both are heading off Cape. Got a nice ride over on 2495 northbound expressway, still quite heavy. And we'll call it right around Adams Street. Brake lights from there up past Columbia Road. Southbound's busy. Mass Ave down to about the gas tank area. Downtown Boston, the River Roads Airport tunnels, okay. 93 looking better on the lower deck in Zakim Bridge. Still slowdowns on the levered down ramp next to the Zakim Bridge and around the Garden Curve. Route 1 southbound, watch out for some residual delays here at Walnut Street in Saugus. We just cleared a crash soon after that. 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Kevin Brennan, WBZ's Traffic on the Threes.
3: 11:25, time for the four-day WBZ AccuWeather forecast.
15: We still have a flood watch into the afternoon hours for all of southeastern Mass. A breezy, cool afternoon with periods of rain and drizzle. Some of the rain's going to come down fairly hard. Watch for flooding on streets as well as in poor drainage areas. And some travel delays are high, just 68. Some leftover rain and drizzle for a time tonight. Then cloudy and breezy late tonight, though 63. Tomorrow, clouds will give way to sunshine. A breezy, much nicer day, much warmer too. The high 76. At the water's edge, low 80s for some western suburbs. Thursday, partly sunny, very warm but humid, high 88. Friday, some sun, then increasing clouds, quite warm but humid. Good chance for a shower and thunderstorm or two in the afternoon. Friday's high 88. I'm AccuWeather meteorologist Joe Lundberg, WBZ, Boston's News Radio.
3: In Boston right now, light rain. We're at 68 degrees at Logan Airport at 11:26. Quick check now of New England business. And one of the nation's biggest names in defense has bought up an undersea defense company that's based in Braintree. The Boston Business Journal reports Lockheed Martin has come to an almost $3.5 billion deal purchasing Ultra Maritime Solutions from a private equity firm. Lockheed Martin says Ultra Maritime's sonar arrays, sono buoys, torpedo defense systems, radars, and other products will be beneficial offerings for its customers. And the North Shore shell fishing industry is still feeling the effects of last week's Ross sewage leak.
16: While the sewage leak is contained, it's still very much affecting the shell fishing industry, with North Shore shellfish harvesting closed until more water testing can be done. State Senator Bruce Tarr says he understands the need to get this cleared up fast during an urgent meeting in Ipswich.
17: We know that you weren't able to work over one of the few times of the year when there's a premium for the product that you harvest. And so this isn't just a normal loss of income.
16: Dozens of folks in the industry expressed their frustration at the meeting over data collection and not being able to work during a very profitable time.
18: Would you pledge today a promise of action to right the wrong and bring forth the compensation to commercial clam diggers?
17: Well, thanks, Paul, and actually,
16: the plan goes that consists of more water testing starting Wednesday, a full investigation into what happened, and compensation.
17: But we are also exploring avenues by which we can provide financial relief and to do it quickly, again, because we know when you're not digging, the paychecks aren't coming.
16: At Ipswich Town Hall, Emma Friedman, WBZ Boston's News Radio.
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3: 67 degrees in Boston. It is humid, it is raining, and generally not the best day outside. We'll get more on the forecast coming up in about 3 minutes. I'm Nicole Davis. Here's what's happening. In Maine, Democratic Senate candidate Graham Plattner is facing calls from fellow Democrats around the country to drop out of the race. This after a woman came forward this week accusing him of sexual assault, which he denies. But ABC's Jay O'Brien says this is just the latest in a series of scandals.
27: Democrats hanging their hopes on the progressive Plattner to unseat Maine's longtime Republican Senator Susan Collins, seeing her as particularly vulnerable, the race critical to their chances of taking back the Senate. And many in Plattner's party sticking by him amid a string of prior scandals, from another girlfriend accusing him of abusive behavior, which he has denied, to acknowledging sending sexual messages to multiple women shortly after he was married in 2023, and covering up a tattoo resembling a Nazi image on his chest, saying he didn't know its meaning.
3: Among the Democrats calling for Plattner to step down are Massachusetts Governor Maura Healey and Senators Elizabeth Warren and Ed Markey. Meantime, thousands of nurses are expected to hit the picket line tomorrow. WBZ's James Rojas has the latest on the strike brewing at Mass General Brigham.
28: With how negotiations are going so far between Mass General Brigham and the Massachusetts Nurses Association, a strike on Wednesday is all but inevitable, followed by a four-day lockout.
29: As of right now, it's very likely.
28: That's according to Michelle Hassler, Brigham Oncology staff nurse. Now, though the 4,000 striking healthcare workers will be replaced with outside nurses, Hassler says patients may need to adjust their plans.
29: Things that aren't as important, like maybe you've got your annual checkup scheduled for this particular week. Maybe you should hold off and see if you could reschedule it for next week.
28: But for more serious matters like dialysis or cancer treatment, those appointments and visits should still be made. In Arlington, James Rojas, WBZ, Boston's News Radio.
3: Now, the state Senate has given initial approval to a bill that would authorize the use of eminent domain to claim land where the former Norwood Hospital sits. This would help get the hospital rebuilt after it was closed after severe flooding a few years back. WBZ's Chris Fama checked in with hopeful residents who had this to say.
30: Locals couldn't be happier with the news.
31: Yes, we need to reopen Norwood Hospital.
32: I think it'd be absolutely amazing if the state took it over by eminent domain and was able to find somebody to open it as a hospital.
30: Because the lack of emergency and acute care in the region of roughly 250,000.
31: Too much of a strain on other facilities, first responders, patients. It needs to reopen.
30: And those residents Norwood Hospital once served.
32: I had a friend who recently had a heart attack, and they ended up having to drive him all the way to Brockton. I mean, and he lives in Norwood. So, you know, it's just a community gem, and I'd say a community necessity.
30: Chris Fama, WBZ, Boston's News Radio.
3: 11:33, traffic and weather together. We've got the Subaru Retailers of New England all-wheel drive traffic on the threes. I'm looking outside, Kevin.
0: Yeah.
3: I don't like what I see.
0: No. Neither do I. It's raining out there and still a lot of places. Some of that heaviest stuff down to the south here, South Shore, South Coast, down on the Cape. And you do have a good amount of volume down on the Cape as well from Harwich, most of the way into that sandwich stretch. So watch out for slowdowns there. And then a little busy. Not much, though, at the Sagamore Bridge if you're heading off Cape. Route 3 northbound, a little over a mile back up approaching Long Pond Road, and then a little sluggish here, we'll call it, coming up through that Norwell stretch and on up past Derby Street in Hingham. Northbound Expressway, you can make it up to East Milton Square, slow from there up past Columbia Road. Southbound, you got a good amount of company. South Bay getting down to the gas tank. Beyond that, not too bad down to the Braintree split. Now, downtown Boston, 93 southbound. You're looking good on that lower deck, Zakim Bridge into the O'Neill Tunnel. If you're heading to the airport through the Callahan Tunnel, watch out for some slowdowns at the very end of the tunnel. You got a disabled tractor trailer at the end of the tunnel. Just slowing you down a little bit here. The Sumner and the Ted Williams Tunnel are looking pretty good. River roads are all in good shape as well. 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At some point, body pain may creep in and become your reality that day, but Aleve is here to keep you moving. One pill gives you up to 12 hours of body pain relief. So don't let the pain hold you back. Try Aleve today and use as directed. Kevin Brennan, WBZ's Traffic on the Threes.
3: Yep, it's raining, and it's going to stay raining for at least the next few hours. We are seeing the heaviest of this rain right now in southeastern Massachusetts, over on the Vineyard and getting over toward the Cape and Islands, South Coast. You are seeing heavy downpours over and over again. Kind of the last thing we need, considering that you have been getting this rain now for more than 24 hours. That is the part of the state we are looking to see maybe 3-4 inches, and some heavier downpours could lead to locally higher amounts. Now, later on this afternoon, we will finally start to see some of this move out, and the breeze is going to pick up as well. We've got a high near 68, where many of us already are. For tonight, then all this moves out, whatever is left, and we've got a low near 65. The breeze sticks around. For tomorrow, we dry out and we warm up. We've got a high 76, low in the low 80s, rather, if you're north and west. Then Thursday and Friday, we've got temperatures pushing 90 degrees. It's 62 degrees right now, though, and raining as we make our way into Weymouth. North of Boston, in Salem, it's raining in 65. 65 as well in Grafton and in Boston at 11:36. Right now, it is 67 degrees. The state is making moves to implement a gun reform laws. We hear from WBZ's Jay Willett.
4: The Executive Office of Public Safety holds a public hearing today on proposed new training requirements for licensed firearm dealers and licensing authorities. Under the regulations, firearms dealers and gunsmiths would be required to complete online training covering security standards, background checks, and training requirements before they can receive or renew a license. Licensing officers and their staff would also undergo training on current gun laws, record-keeping obligations, firearm surrenders, and annual inspection responsibilities. The rules stem from a sweeping gun reform law passed in 2024, considered one of the most comprehensive updates to Massachusetts firearms regulations seen in years. Jay Willett, WBZ, Boston's News Radio.
3: Now, more housing could be coming to Massachusetts, built on property belonging to churches and other houses of worship. A provision in the House would allow faith-based groups to build multifamily housing, and up to 25% of those units would be required to be affordable. According to the Globe, House lawmakers put the provision into an economic development package that could be voted on as soon as tomorrow. President Trump in Turkey today for the NATO summit, already met with the Turkish president, Recep Erdogan, saying he's disappointed with Turkey's lack of support in the U.S. war with Iran. Here's ABC's Rachel Scott in Turkey.
5: We are learning that Iran fired at least 2 missiles at commercial ships in the Strait of Hormuz, with reports of one tanker being hit. All of that really complicating these fragile ceasefire negotiations between the U.S. and Iran. It was President Trump, of course, who has been lashing out at our NATO allies for not doing more, in his words, to help with this war that he launched in the Middle East.
3: Now, President Trump is also set to meet with the Ukrainian President Volodymyr Zelensky. This, of course, at a time when the tensions are escalating between Russia and Ukraine. More drone attacks on each side of things here over the past couple of days. 11:38, let's get over to Bloomberg Business. Monica Ricks, looking at Wall Street, we are seeing some early wins today for SpaceX.
6: Yeah, Nicole, SpaceX joined the NASDAQ today, and more than a dozen brokers, including Morgan Stanley, JP Morgan Chase, and Goldman Sachs, have started coverage with buy equivalent ratings. Now, they're all on board with the company's long-term growth prospects, even as questions linger over the company's profitability, execution, and valuation. Samsung's stock fell 9% today, despite reporting 19-fold profits last quarter. Apparently, it's not enough for investors who want to see some justification for those massive investments in AI. AI worries and a sell-off in chip stocks impacting markets on Wall Street today. The Dow's down 225 points, the NASDAQ down 376, and the S&P's down 53 points right now. I'm Monica Ricks, Bloomberg Business on WBZ, Boston's News Radio.
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13: Celtics brass is on the record saying over and over the deal to move All-Pro Jaylen Brown for an older, equally expensive player and some draft picks was about optionality. But to former Celtic Robert Parrish,
14: understand that I still do not like it.
13: And you know who else he says wouldn't have liked it? The master wheeler dealer in green, Red Auerbach.
14: I think this would have made him nauseated. He may have thrown up about this move.
13: But Chief says on Sirius XM radio, he's going to keep an open mind.
14: Jaylen Browns, they're just too difficult to come by. But I'm not going to be too critical of Boston. The decision makers had their reasons. I'm sure Boston is real big on the analytical side of basketball.
13: Chris Fahm, WBZ. Boston's News Radio.
3: 11:43 on the nose. Let's go to the roads. Traffic and weather together. The Subaru Retailers of New England. All-wheel drive traffic on the threes. Crashes, Kevin, what are we looking at?
15: Not
0: dealing with any crashes right now. We had an earlier crash up in that Saugus stretch, Route 1 southbound near Walnut Street. That's been cleared away. The residual delays have eased out. You got a pretty nice ride both directions here on Route 1 through Saugus, Revere, and Chelsea. Downtown Boston, 93 is okay on the lower deck, Zakin Bridge into the O'Neill Tunnel. Levert down ramp, you got a good amount of company here, getting into the lane drop and all the way down to Storrow Drive. Now up to the north, 495 northbound, seeing some slowdowns here. Ward Hill Connector getting up past River Street and Haverhill. Beyond that, you got a pretty nice ride all the way up to 95. Route 3 looks good both directions through 495. 128, 95 southbound. In fact, northbound. Looks like you got some slowdowns out of Waltham getting up past 4 and 225 in Lexington. We may have a work crew that's been working their way up through that area. South of town, northbound expressway. Still brake lights and lots of them from East Milton Square up past Columbia Road. Southbound slowdown, Savin Hill down to the gas tank. 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Kevin Brennan, WBZ's Traffic on the Threes.
3: And at 11:44, it's raining, and it's going to stay wet for another few hours at least. The good news is that we are starting to see the heaviest of the rain making its way out of Rhode Island. So if you're listening around Providence, these heavy downpours are making their way out of your neck of the woods. Same situation in Newport, actually starting to finally see a bit of cloud cover. That's about it in places like Old Saybrook in New London, Connecticut. So we are looking at the vast majority of these downpours now over southeastern Massachusetts. We're seeing some developing again in the Berkshires. Now, later on this afternoon, all this will start to make its way out and we'll finally start to see some drying conditions. Although for tonight, we could see some drizzle from time to time, a low near 65. For tomorrow, partly to mostly sunny, highs in the mid-70s. Could see some 80s if you're inland.
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3: In Boston at 11:45, it is still raining here, though. It's not coming down that hard, but enough to be a bit of a nuisance. We're at 67 degrees, holding steady at Logan Airport on this Tuesday. Thanks for joining us. I'm Nicole Davis, and here are the five things you need to know. A building in New York City is at risk of collapse. Bricks falling. Firefighters reporting floors are sagging inside. Neighboring buildings in that part of Manhattan have now been evacuated. Massachusetts Governor Maura Healey and the state's senators are joining the crowd of Democrats calling on Maine Senate candidate Graham Plattner to end his campaign. President Trump is set to meet with Ukrainian President Volodymyr Zelensky at the NATO summit in Turkey. And a proposal from the Massachusetts House would allow faith-based groups like churches to build multifamily housing on their property. The Boston fleet are packing up and leaving Lowell. And they're dropping their anchor in Boston from now on. Here's WBZ's Kyle Bray.
1: As the fleet head into their fourth season in the PWHL, they'll be switching to a new home arena. The fleet will now play their home games at Boston University's Agganis Arena instead of UMass Lowell's Songus Center. The fleet called Lowell home for the last 3 years, but started playing one-off games at Agganis in the 2024-25 season, selling out all of them. The team says moving to Agganis will give them more opportunities to build momentum and connect with fans in Boston and beyond. Adding that they are grateful to the Lowell community for playing an instrumental part in growing the team. This comes at a time when the league is nearly doubling in size after adding four new expansion teams while also breaking attendance records. Kyle Bray, WBZ, Boston's News Radio.
3: Sports betting at the World Cup is raking in some big bucks and setting records.
4: You've likely seen the ads because they're running on the FIFA World Cup broadcast itself. Fox Sports analysts say the 2026 World Cup has become the single biggest gambling event in human history. Prediction market platforms like Kalshi and Polymarket saw wagers reach the $50 billion mark in trading volume, averaging over $1 billion a day since the tournament began on June 11th. Last night's matchup between the U.S. and Belgium drew $86 million in combined bets on just those two platforms alone. Jay Ouellette, WBZ, Boston's News Radio.
3: It's 11:48. A Quincy woman jumping into the waters off Wollaston Beach over the weekend, saving a woman she saw drowning in the water. Renzi Daly spoke with WBZ TV's Julie McDonald about that daring rescue.
2: Renzi, only 5'2", was smaller than the woman who was exhausted.
15: She's not able to kick or anything like that, so I'm holding her. I'm trying my best to not go under the water. I put my arm around her. I have my left arm around her, and I tell her to lean her body weight onto me.
2: Thanks to her calm and quick thinking, Renzi was able to safely help the woman back to the beach and call 911. The positive outcome was extremely rewarding, and she feels everyone has some responsibility to be ready and able to help.
15: As much as it's fun, it's so dangerous, and I feel like everyone should at least know a little bit of CPR, and everyone should also know at least how to swim. Just knowing how to at least keep your head afloat is very, very important.
3: Daly, who grew up on the swim team, is also a swim instructor at her local YMCA. It's 11:49 to Salem, New Hampshire now, where a former high school teacher is facing charges after he allegedly asked a teenage girl for illicit photos and also encouraged her and another teenage girl to drink while on FaceTime. The Eagle Tribune says Daniel Bolster, who's 31, was put on leave back in April before resigning. Court documents show the teens had babysat for him before, and at least one was a former student of his. He is now facing several charges, including endangering the welfare of a child. And the man accused of killing conservative influencer Charlie Kirk last year is back in court today in Utah. This is the second day of preliminary hearings over evidence.
16: Tyler Robinson appeared to focus his attention on other things in the courtroom instead of watching videos of Charlie Kirk being shot. Robinson's family sitting in the courtroom two rows behind Kirk's widow, Erica, and Kirk's parents, along with other family members. The Kirk family left the courtroom when the videos of the murder were shown to the judge. Day one of the preliminary hearing was made up mostly of law enforcement talking about responding to and investigating Kirk's killing. More testimony from police is expected today. Alex Stone, ABC News, Provo, Utah.
3: It is 11:50, and President Trump says the Chinese President Xi Jinping is coming to the U.S. in September.
17: Monday's announcement indicates there will be more high-level meetings between the leaders of the world's two largest economies. Trump made the announcement from the White House Rose Garden and used the opportunity to emphasize the need for a new ballroom. An official confirmation and itinerary for the visit have not been confirmed yet. The meeting would be President Xi's first visit to the U.S. since November 2023. I'm Michael Kastner.
3: And the Canadian astronaut who joined the Artemis II mission to fly beyond the moon this year is retiring.
18: Artemis II astronaut Jeremy Hansen says he'll be stepping back from his full-time job with the Canadian Space Agency this fall. During a recent appearance at the Ontario Science Center, Hansen said being in the vastness of space could make one feel insignificant.
19: Yet, at the same time, very powerful to be there witnessing it. Very powerful as a human species, not as an individual, but as a human species, that we could come together and build this system.
18: In a social media post, the 50-year-old Hansen did not say what his next career move would be. Rory O'Neill, WBZ, Boston's News Radio.
3: 11:51, traffic coming up.
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3: 11:53, traffic and weather together. Subaru Retailers of New England, all-wheel drive, traffic on the threes. Okay, Kevin, where are we holding up?
0: Well, we got some troubles here up in Haverhill, Nicole. 495 northbound at River Street, just before River Street in Haverhill, after the Ward Hill connector there. Just the left lane is getting by. Cinder block debris here all over the

0: roadway in the right lane. So 495 northbound, just before River Street, you got just the left lanes getting by. Some apparently a truck lost a bunch of cinder blocks, all busted up on the roadway. Also had a couple vehicles hit said cinder blocks, and now they are disabled. So we've got the left lane, just one left lane getting by here as cleanup continues of this cinder block debris on the roadway. This is 495 northbound, just before River Street, Haverhill. Delays are back beyond Ward Hill. Now, you got a nice ride on Routes 3, 93, 95. Route 1 southbound, hung up off the 95 ramp Peabody, and getting down to the jug handle traffic lights, 128, 95 northbound. A little slow getting up to that slow-moving work crew after 4 and 225 in Lexington. Still dealing with some pretty heavy rains down on the Cape and a good amount of volume as well. Route 6 westbound hung up here in the Harwich stretch getting over to 124, and then you're on and off slowdowns from Yarmouth all the way over towards the Sagamore Bridge. 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Kevin Brennan, WBZ's Traffic on the Threes.
1: Okay, 11:55, time for the four-day WBZ AccuWeather forecast. 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
2: A flood watch through at least 2 o'clock this afternoon for all of southeastern Massachusetts. Breezy and cool with periods of rain and drizzle this afternoon. Some of the rain will be heavy. Watch for flooding on streets as well as in poor drainage areas. Our high 68. A bit of rain and drizzle early tonight, then cloudy and breezy late tonight, though 63. Breezy and much nicer tomorrow as some sunshine returns. The high 76 at the harbor, but low 80s for the western suburbs. Thursday, partly sunny, warm and humid, the high 88. Friday, some sun followed by increasing clouds, very warm and humid. Could be a shower and thunderstorm in the afternoon, the high again 88. I'm AccuWeather meteorologist Joe Lundberg, WBZ, Boston's News Radio.
1: It is lightly raining in Marlboro, where it's 66. Some heavier rain coming down in Middleton, where it's 65. South of Boston, some downpours in Duxbury, 66. In Boston at 11:56, steady rain and 67.
3: Oh, no, not now. The drains are backed up.
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1: It is stick season at Fenway Park this week as Noah Kahan shows up, and you can imagine that a seat is in high demand.
6: Oh, baby, tonight is Noah Kahan night one at Fenway Park. Then he goes tomorrow, too, as well as Friday, Saturday. Four nights, my goodness. And what you need to know if you're looking for a last-minute ticket tonight, be careful on the resale market. Tickets are through the roof, going for a whole lot of money. Bunch of the seats in the infield, which is a nice place to watch the Red Sox, not necessarily a concert with the stage being in center field. Bunch of those infield seats going for like four figures, well over in many cases. So be careful. That's the deal here. Officials say there have already been scams and fake tickets seen on places like Facebook, Reddit, other sites too. Just got to be careful when buying that ticket, especially when it's so much money. Enjoy Noah Kahan tonight if you're lucky enough to have a ticket. Should be an amazing four nights. Drew Mulholland, WBZ. Boston's News Radio.
1: 11:57, just ahead in the news at noon right here on WBZ. Democrats in Massachusetts joining calls around the country for Graham Plattner to step aside.
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1: It's gray, foggy, and rainy at noon on your Tuesday. Thanks for joining us here on WBZ. I'm Nicole Davis, and here's what's happening. The list of Democrats calling for Maine Senate candidate Graham Plattner to end his campaign is growing by the hour. It comes after he was publicly accused this week by a former girlfriend of sexually assaulting her in 2021, something he denies. ABC's Stephen Portnoy.
21: The pressure on Plattner to step out of the running has only grown, with top leaders in the party, including the Democratic Senatorial Campaign Committee, saying they won't support him if he stays in the race. Graham Plattner continues to deny the allegation that he sexually assaulted a woman in a drunken stupor 4.5 years ago. But he says he's now reflecting on a path forward, and there's already intense jockeying to replace him on the ballot. Progressives insist the state party should choose someone from their camp, and not a moderate, if Plattner does drop out.
1: Several politicians from Massachusetts are among those telling Plattner to leave the race, including Massachusetts Governor Maura Healey and Senator Elizabeth Warren, who endorsed Plattner in April. On social media, Senator Ed Markey calling the allegations deeply disturbing, saying he cannot support his candidacy. Meantime, at 12:01, President Trump's in Turkey for this week's NATO summit. He's been meeting this morning with a close ally, Turkish President Erdogan, at the presidential compound in Ankara. The president telling Erdogan he was testing European allies when he asked for their help with the war in Iran.
22: NATO leaders here are hoping to turn the president's focus back to the war between Ukraine and Russia. Moscow reportedly facing one of its largest drone attacks in 2 years, shooting down more than 450 Ukrainian drones. Just hours earlier, Russia launched a wave of strikes into Ukraine's capital, killing at least 26 civilians, injuring dozens. The president will be meeting with Ukrainian President Zelensky here at NATO. Of course, it was President Trump who said that he could end this conflict within 24 hours of taking office, but the fighting does continue.
1: And that is ABC's Rachel Scott. Meantime, the British military says three tankers were struck in the Strait of Hormuz, the latest Iranian attack on vessels moving through the strait. Nobody was hurt. Iranian state TV said one of the tankers was attacked after ignoring warnings, but they did not directly claim credit. Peace talks between Iran and the United States were on hold while Iran buries Supreme Leader Ayatollah Ali Khamenei, who was killed at the start of the war. Well, coming up in just a couple of minutes here on WBZ, a big strike is coming this week when it comes to local nurses. But at 12:03, it's traffic and weather together at the Subaru Retailers of New England all-wheel drive traffic on the threes. Here's Kevin.
0: All right, Nicole, we've got our eye on a situation up here in Haverhill, 495 northbound. We've been dealing with a spill off of the back of a truck. Apparently, a bunch of cinder blocks were on the roadway here, fell off the back of a truck, busted up quite a bit. They're in the process of cleaning that up. 495 northbound, just before River Street in Haverhill here. Just the left lane is getting by. A couple vehicles hit those cinder blocks, and now they're also disabled, so we'll have to get some tow trucks up there as well. Nonetheless, just the left lane's getting by 495 northbound here just before River Street, and you got delays solid back to 213 here in Methuen. Now, up around a 128-95 northbound, we've been watching this work crew work their way up past 4 and 225 Lexington. Delays are back to Route 2A south of town, 24 southbound. We got a crash. It was in the left lane before Route 104 here in Bridgewater. They got it off in the breakdown lane, but you still got some slowdowns here, 24 southbound in that Bridgewater stretch. Route 3 northbound, brake lights getting up past the Long Pond Road area in Plymouth, the rest area there, and then some pockets of slowdowns. Route 53 Hanover getting up past Derby Street in Hingham. I'm Kevin Brennan, WBZ's Traffic on the Threes.
1: Okay, and we do have those heavy showers making their way still along parts of the South Shore. Duxbury, Marshfield also getting down toward the Cape Cod Canal and parts of Kituate getting into Barnstable, and also parts of the South Coast still getting very heavy rain. Places like Fairhaven and Mattapoisett and over toward Freetown. Now, later on through the afternoon, all this will start to finally move out. We've got a high today in the mid-60s where most of us are at this point. For tonight, a low near 65 with a breeze. And then for tomorrow, partly to mostly sunny, warmer with a high in the mid-70s. Could see some 80s inland. Sun and clouds on Thursday, and we've got a high pushing 90. Right now, it's raining in New Bedford at 65. We've got a little bit of a break in the action in Nashua. A couple light showers, but nothing too crazy. We're at 68. West of the city, it's raining in Princeton, 64. In Boston at 1205, it's raining and 65. Nearly 4,500 clinicians and nurses are about to walk off the job over at Mass General Brigham tomorrow. Here's WBZ's Jay Willett.
2: A one-day worker strike at Brigham and Women's Hospital and Mass General Brigham Home Care is set to get underway tomorrow at 7 a.m. The final bargaining sessions ended with no contract. Mass General Brigham leadership says it has replacement nurses on standby. Meantime, nurses at UMass Memorial Medical Center in Worcester are one step closer to a strike themselves. And now lawmakers are getting involved. 14 Worcester County legislators in a rare bipartisan move are urging UMass Memorial Health to reach a new contract with nurses who voted overwhelmingly last week to authorize a 14-day strike for higher pay, better staffing, and stronger protections against workplace violence. Jay Willett, WBZ, Boston's News Radio.
1: Well, the British are coming, but it's not World Cup related. The UK's Royal Air Force aerobatic team, better known as the Red Arrows, is doing a flyover here in the Boston area Thursday afternoon, all to celebrate the 250th anniversary of the founding of the nation. The Red Arrows just happened to be stateside on a tour, and they're also performing on Saturday at Sail Boston. We are keeping an eye on this developing news out of Manhattan. A building on the east side is in danger of collapse this afternoon. Here's ABC's Aaron Katursky.
3: At about 8 o'clock in the morning, workers started to notice bricks falling from the building. Then on the 21st and 22nd floors, they started to notice steel beams starting to buckle. One worker described it as these columns bending like cigarettes. There's now a concern about the structural integrity of the building, and from the way it looks to me, it appears the top portion of the building may in fact be slightly leaning. So they've evacuated everybody, plus a number of buildings in the surrounding area here in this part of Midtown Manhattan, and they have pushed us a little bit farther back while we wait for the mayor and the fire commissioner to brief us.
1: And we are waiting, of course, on that to happen. As we find out more about what's going on here, we'll update you right here on WBZ, streaming always on the iHeartRadio app. And a Marlboro dentist accused of spying on people through hidden cameras in the bathroom at his office has now been indicted by a grand jury in Middlesex County. The Metro West Daily News reports the camera in Patrick Tuhuen's office was taped to a toilet in that staff bathroom. A dental assistant apparently found it last summer, brought it to Nguyen, who allegedly lied, told the assistant that he would try to find out who's responsible. But prosecutors say other video footage from the camera proves he was the one who put it in the toilet. He is facing charges like malicious destruction of property, photographing an unsuspecting person in a state of nudity, and illegal wiretapping. It is 12:08, time for Bloomberg Business. Monica Ricks, all eyes right now on an annual gathering of some of the most powerful people, really, in media and tech around the world.
4: Yeah, Nicole, Allen & Company's Sun Valley Conference kicks off today in Idaho, and it's basically a billionaire summer camp. This year's guest list includes CEOs from Disney, Apple, Meta, and Amazon, as well as the heads of Fox and Paramount Skydance. Lots of deals and news are expected out of this conference this week. And enjoy your coffee while you can, because it may cost a lot more very soon. Arabica coffee bean future shot up 19% on Monday, coffee's biggest single day gain in 26 years, on worries about an El Nino's impact on Brazil's crops. Lots of red on Wall Street right now thanks to a slump in tech stocks. The Dow's down almost 200 points. NASDAQ's down 280. I'm Monica Ricks, Bloomberg Business on WBZ, Boston's News Radio.
1: Thanks so much. It's 12:09. We'll take a look at traffic and weather together coming up at 12:13. After that, just ahead in the news at 12:15, police unions are criticizing the city of Cambridge after a deadly shooting over the weekend. We'll have more on that.
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29: It's back to the field for the Red Sox tonight, who kick off the middle swing of their 9-game road trip away from Fenway with the first of three against the White Sox. Boston's only sojourn to the Windy City this season, and they arrive as one of baseball's hottest teams with a 3-game win streak in tow and winners in 8 of their last 10. Peyton Tolley will get things started on the hill for Boston. He will be opposed by Noah Schultz for the AL Central leading Sox. Boston will have a new addition to the roster on the trip, with Patrick Sandoval expected to make his long-awaited debut on Thursday. The lefty just activated from the 60-day injured list. He originally signed with the Sox in December of 2024, then suffered Tommy John and bicep injuries. Chris Fama, WBZ, Boston's News Radio.
1: 1213. 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We've got the Subaru Retailers of New England.

0: And again, they're cleaning up this debris. They said about another 10, 15 minutes or so, so we'll keep a close eye on that. Delays 495 northbound go all the way back to 213 here in Methuen. Over in Danvers, 128 southbound, getting reports of a crash by Route 135. Watch out for delays there. After that, you got a nice ride down to 95, 95 northbound, 128, 95, a little slow coming up towards 4 and 225 in Lexington. South of town, that southbound expressway, a little busy. Savin Hill down to the gas tank, a little slow again down by Furnace Brook. Northbound slowdowns continue right around Granite Avenue up past Columbia Road. Kevin Brennan, WBZ's Traffic on the Threes.
1: And that rain is still coming down in parts of southeastern Massachusetts, especially. We are getting some numbers when it comes to how much rain we've seen. In some parts of the Cape and Islands, up to 5 inches of rain. Most of the south coast getting anywhere from 2 to 3 inches of rain so far. Over closer to Boston, maybe half an inch at the most. And we will keep seeing this rain coming down for the next few hours. All this will move out later on this evening, though, after a bit of drizzle sticks around dinner time. We've got a low tonight just about 60. Now for tomorrow, partly mostly sunny, high in the mid-70s, could have some 80s inland. Thursday, sun and clouds and a high near 90.
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1: At 12:15 in Boston right now, yep, you guessed it. It is raining out there. And we'll have more on that four-day forecast, by the way, coming up in about 10 minutes as we look ahead to the weekend. I'm Nicole Davis. Through rain or sleet or snow, whatever it is, we are here for you, and it's good to have you with us. Here are the five things you need to know. Democrats around New England are calling for Maine Senate candidate Graham Plattner to drop out of his race after a woman came forward accusing him of rape. President Trump set to meet with Ukrainian President Vladimir Zelensky at the NATO summit in Turkey. It could be the largest nurses' strike in state history. Almost 4,500 Mass General Brigham nurses and clinicians are getting ready to walk off the job tomorrow. And the Tartan Army is donating $15,000 to a charity in Massachusetts that provides, among other things, books, school supplies, and clothing for kids in need. At 12:16, again, we are watching as this developing situation happens in the city of Boston. Some city councilors echoing calls from the Boston Police Union, saying it's time for more accountability and police support in the wake of these deadly shootings. Larry Calderon, the president of the Boston Police Union, says morale is low. Too many officers are leaving to maintain proper staffing levels.
3: Five separate shootings over the holiday weekend across Roxbury and Dorchester ended with 11 people injured and 2 dead.
4: This is getting out of control.
3: City Councilor at Large Aaron Murphy shares the same sentiment as Frank, who used to live in the area and is also concerned about the violence. That's why Murphy has introduced a resolution calling on the Wu administration and Boston Police Commissioner to brief the City Council on their summer safety plan.
4: It can be a nice city, but like I said, you know, we need more policemen. We need more control men to, you know, walk in a beat, you know, a live body out in the street.
3: Murphy also raised concerns about officer safety as they were also exposed to dangerous conditions over the weekend. In Roxbury, James Rojas, WBZ, Boston's News Radio.
1: Boston Mayor Michelle Wu says the city has been working actively to recruit new officers, saying recent classes have had more than 100 at a time. The data, she says, shows that crime is still on the decline overall. Meantime, in Cambridge, police unions say the death of a city DPW worker could have been prevented if ShotSpotter had still been in place. The gunshot detection system had been active in that area where the worker was found dead, but the Cambridge City Council voted to stop using it back in May over privacy concerns.
5: All that's left are memories of a proud dad with his 5-year-old little boy, and now questions from his fiance and family about why he isn't here.
6: He robbed a 5-year-old of his best friend, of his favorite person, and you broke a bond.
5: Someone shot and killed Xavier Bautista around 4:30 a.m. on the 4th of July. The 32-year-old was found lying in the street near Norfolk and Broadway an hour later.
6: Xavier's a really great guy. He didn't deserve that. He was a very loving, goofy, family-oriented guy.
5: The Cambridge DPW worker was supposed to be working overtime for the holiday weekend.
6: He was supposed to be working all weekend, but he never made it.
1: That report there from WBZ TV's Tammy Mutasa. This week, the Trump administration is starting to make $1,000 payments into the so-called Trump accounts, new investment accounts for kids under 18.

0: ABC's Selena Wang says these accounts allow them to grow savings through the stock market.
1: The administration is presenting this as the most significant benefit for young Americans since the GI Bill. They again point to these tax-advantaged accounts as a way to kickstart investments for your kids in the stock market at birth, have that compound over time, and have a significant impact on your child's life. But critics say these accounts still mostly benefit wealthier families who can afford to contribute more, and they point out the tax benefits are actually less generous than some existing options like 529 college savings plans and Roth IRAs.
0: The accounts are available for any child who's a U.S. citizen born between January 1st of last year and December 31st of 2028. Lawmakers on Beacon Hill could be soon putting some brakes on e-bikes, mopeds, and scooters through a new economic development bill. The bill includes language that creates rules for four different types of these devices, rating them in four different tiers. For example, scooters and mopeds that can go over 30 miles an hour would not be able to use bike lanes, but people on e-bikes that go up to 30 miles an hour would be able to use them. You would have to wear a helmet on any of these devices, and if you're 16 and under, you would be banned from using any e-bike that goes faster than 20 miles an hour. A London-based creative firm says it's working on the first ever feature film starring an actor created fully by artificial intelligence. The character, Tilly Norwood, is starring in what's supposed to be a comedy about the state of AI movie magic. But many actors, unions, and producers in Hollywood are not happy or laughing.
2: Norwood was first announced by the production company Particle 6 last year. The actors' union, SAG-AFTRA, said they do not consider her to be an actress. Now the studio that made her is producing a film starring Tilly. Titled Misaligned, a coming-of-age story about Tilly trying to become more human. Particle 6 says the film is being designed as a hybrid production with human directors, writers, and editors working alongside AI specialists.
0: And that is ABC's Hannah Batah. SAG-AFTRA does represent members of the WBZ newsroom. 1221, traffic coming up.
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0: 1223. Here we go. Traffic and weather together. We've got the Subaru Retailers of New England all-wheel drive traffic on the threes. Definitely one of those days where if you're seeing heavy downpours and you're in one of those spots, Kevin, that tends to flood like Morrissey or whatever, just give yourself some grace and extra time.
12: Yeah, we've been keeping a close eye on that. Earlier this morning, we had a lot of heavy rains and a lot of flooding. Right now, I'm not hearing much of that, but nonetheless, places prone to flooding or extra water there. Be careful. Keep that in mind. Right now, we've been dealing with a situation up in Haverhill. In fact, we got a little bit of good news. Had some debris that spilled all over the road, 495 northbound, just before exit 107 River Street here in Haverhill. They just picked up all that debris. All travel lanes are open, but just after River Street, a couple vehicles hit that, hit the debris, and now they're disabled, so we're going to have to get some tow trucks to take care of them. But nonetheless, you get some pretty big delays, 495 northbound now, basically off the double-decker bridge and all the way up towards exit 107 River Street here in Haverhill. But all lanes are now open. 128 southbound, got brake lights here. Looks like we got a work crew and a crash just after Route 62 in that Danvers stretch. In fact, it's after 135 before Endicott Street. Watch out for delays there. And then a little sluggish coming down through that Wakefield stretch. Northbound brake lights and slowdowns. Lexington up to 4 and 225. And then again, approaching Route 93. South of town, Route 3 northbound. You got about a 2 mile backup getting up towards Long Pond Road in Plymouth. And then some pockets of reduced speeds before Route 53. Getting up past Derby Street. Now southbound Route 3 slow into that Derby Street lane drop. Kevin Brennan, WBZ's Traffic on the Threes.
0: It is 12:25. Let's go check out that forecast for day WBZ AccuWeather. And here's Joe Lundberg.
13: A flood watch until 2 this afternoon for areas south of Boston. Breezy and cool this afternoon with periods of rain, some of it heavy. Watch for flooding on streets as well as in poor drainage areas and some travel delays, the high 68. Bit of rain and drizzle early tonight, remaining cloudy and breezy later tonight, though 63. For tomorrow, a breezy, much nicer day as clouds yield the sunshine, the high 76 in the city, but low 80s for the western suburbs. Thursday, times of sun and clouds, quite warm and humid, high 88. Friday, some sun, then increasing clouds, very warm and humid, with a shower and thunderstorm or two in the afternoon, high again 88. I'm AccuWeather meteorologist Joe Lundberg, WBZ, Boston's News Radio.
0: Temperatures out there right now as we take a look around the Commonwealth. We've got some light rain in Taunton, 65. North of Boston in Lowell, it's cloudy in 68. West of Boston, Fitchburg, seeing some showers in 68. And right now in Boston, lightly raining at Logan Airport and 68 degrees at 1226. It's time for New England business, and we're just weeks away from the Laboure College of Nursing closing for good. And the school now says layoffs are consequently coming down the pike. The school in Milton tells the Boston Business Journal 65 full-time and 2 part-time workers will lose their jobs. Curry College will be absorbing the school's programs, so of those losing their jobs at Laboure, 25 will be rehired by Curry, most of whom will be supporting student services. And at 12:27, just ahead in the news at 12:30, President Trump's in Turkey for the NATO summit. We'll tell you who he's meeting with while he's there. That's coming up.
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0: It's 12:30, and in Boston, we have light rain moving through at 68 degrees. This portion of the news is brought to us by your New England Toyota dealer, your hybrid all-wheel drive headquarters. Good afternoon. I'm Nicole Davis. Here is what's happening at 12:30. This just into the WBZ newsroom. CNN reporting Vermont Senator Bernie Sanders has spoken with Maine Democratic Senate candidate Graham Plattner and has, quote, recommended that he step aside. This comes after a woman came forward this week accusing Plattner of rape, which he denies. ABC's Jay O'Brien.
25: Maine Democrat Graham Plattner, who is taking on longtime Republican incumbent Susan Collins, now faces a sexual assault allegation from a former girlfriend. Jenny Rasico says she dated Plattner on and off beginning in 2019. She told the website Politico, Plattner showed up at her home in 2021 almost blackout drunk. Plattner denies her claims. Plattner's scandals have been piling up. Now, many top Democrats are pulling their endorsements, urging him to drop out before a ballot deadline later this month.
0: Both senators in the Massachusetts congressional delegation, Ed Markey and Elizabeth Warren, have been strong supporters of Plattner, but they're now both calling for him to step aside in the wake of this news. Meantime, at 12:31 here in Massachusetts, the state is making moves to implement an extensive gun reform law. The update from WBZ's Jay Willett.
26: The Executive Office of Public Safety holds a public hearing today on proposed new training requirements for licensed firearm dealers and licensing authorities. Under the regulations, firearms dealers and gunsmiths would be required to complete online training covering security standards, background checks, and training requirements before they can receive or renew a license. Licensing officers and their staff would also undergo training on current gun laws, record-keeping obligations, firearm surrenders, and annual inspection responsibilities. The rules stem from a sweeping gun reform law passed in 2024. Considered one of the most comprehensive updates to Massachusetts firearms regulations seen in years. Jay Willett, WBZ, Boston's News Radio.
0: Now, there is a measure on the ballot in November that, if passed, would repeal the law completely. And in Turkey this hour, President Trump is attending the NATO summit there this week. He has been meeting with the Turkish president this morning, Recep Erdogan. He told the Turkish leader he is disappointed with the alliance, specifically over the lack of support for the U.S. war with Iran. ABC's Karen Travers is traveling with the president.
27: There have been two big things over the last several months that have really tested the relationship with the United States and the NATO alliance. First, the war with Iran. The president was really putting pressure on countries in NATO to get involved in the war effort. And they made it very clear this was not their war to fight. And then when the president had threatened to take Greenland, they rallied around Greenland's sovereignty. And this was an issue of, you know, standing by Denmark as a NATO country.
0: Now, of course, the war between Ukraine and Russia is expected to be a major focus of the summit as well. President Trump is expected to meet with Ukraine's president, Vladimir Zelensky, while he is there. 12:33, traffic and weather together. The Subaru retailers of New England, all-wheel drive traffic on the threes. That situation in Haverhill, Kevin, that is all cleared up now, right?
12: Well, not quite. We had we had a bunch of debris in the roadway. A couple lanes were blocked. Now, they've cleaned the debris up, but now we've got a couple vehicles that struck that debris, so they still have the right lane blocked. Now, this is 495 northbound. Right lane still closed after River Street, exit 107 here in Haverhill. So stay to the left if you're coming up on that. You do have some pretty big delays pushing you all the way back to 110 here in Methuen. So watch out for that. These right lanes closed because of the disabled vehicles that struck that earlier debris. So hopefully we'll give it a couple minutes, let the tow trucks take care of that, and then we'll keep a close eye on this here. 128 southbound in Danvers, got a crash in the work zone here after 135. Delays are back to Route 62. South of town, that southbound expressway, not too bad yet. Coming down through Mass Avenue, a little busy South Bay, down to the gas tank, and then I'm seeing some heavier brake lights now right around Squantum Street, getting down towards Furnace Brook Parkway. 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
0: It's 12:34, and we are seeing that rain out there still pouring down. I was just watching some video from Nantucket. A lot of downtown over by Easy Street getting flooded out today. So one of those days where if you're in southeastern Massachusetts, you have seen over the past couple of days, actually, about 3 to 5 inches of rain. And we are finally going to see all this move out later on tonight. But for this afternoon, we do still have the chance of some more showers and downpours. Temperatures are in the 60s. Very humid out there as well. This is not a refreshing cool day by any means. You walk outside and go, ugh, that's not a fun feeling. And the good news is that we do have a bit of a wind, and especially right by the water. Right now in Boston, it's coming off the water at about 25 miles an hour. Now, later on tonight, we get down to 65 or so. All this will move out for your Wednesday. Tomorrow, partly to mostly sunny, drier, a high in the mid-70s, low 80s if you're inland. Right now in Boston, we've got that light rain moving through at 68 degrees at 12:35. It's a new era for the PWHL's Boston fleet. They are leaving Lowell and moving their home stadium to Boston.
1: The Boston fleet will be docking in a new city starting this upcoming season. After 3 years playing the majority of their home games at UMass Lowell's Songus Center, the team announced they'll now be using Boston University's Agganis Arena as their new home. The team says playing at Agganis will allow them to continue the momentum they've built and connect with a larger audience of fans. They thanked Lowell for playing a pivotal role in helping them grow from the start. The fleet are no strangers to Agganis. They've already played 6 sold-out games there starting in the 24-25 season. The move comes as the league adds 4 new expansion teams ahead of the upcoming season after breaking numerous attendance records last year. Kyle Bray, WBZ, Boston's News Radio.
0: Over to Norwood, where the future of Norwood Hospital has been up in the air for a while now, but some new movement from the state could change that.
2: State leaders have spoken with initial approval from the Senate during informal session to back a bill that would authorize the state to take land that currently occupies a half-built structure that was to replace Norwood Hospital, which closed 6 years ago due to extreme flooding, and so have town folk.
6: We need a hospital. A lot of people I know work there.
7: Yeah, we definitely need it.
2: The legislation brought forth by State Rep John Rogers would restore emergency room service and acute care to a region of roughly 250,000 people.
6: Yeah, we need a hospital with an emergency room.
2: Says Norwood General Manager Tony Mazzucco.
8: There's nothing more important than a hospital coming back to this town and this region.
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0: And a major nurses strike expected for tomorrow could shake up plans for patients.
9: Patients may need to practice their own patience as thousands of Mass General Brigham nurses are planning a one-day strike followed by a four-day lockout starting Wednesday.
10: Our understanding is they've only hired about 1,300 nurses to replace 4,000.
9: Michelle Hassler is a Brigham staff nurse and committee member of the Massachusetts Nurses Association.
10: If there's something that's not urgent and that can wait until this is over, I would do that. Obviously, things such as dialysis cannot wait.
9: The 4,000 striking Brigham nurses will also be joined by roughly 500 Brigham home care clinicians who will begin their own 7-day strike. In Arlington, James Rojas, WBZ, Boston's News Radio.
0: And we've reached out to Mass General Brigham for comment. But right now, it's 12:38, time for Bloomberg Business. Monica Ricks, a major automaker, making some changes, trying to avoid paying out more in tariffs.
11: Nikon Toyota is shifting production of its Tacoma midsize pickup truck from Mexico to an existing plant in Texas, where it plans to add about 2,000 jobs by 2030. Mexican officials say the Toyota plant there will remain in operation meantime, making other vehicles. FIFA is getting a ton of flack over everything from ticket costs to its recent red card reversal, but it's still expected to bring in about $9 billion from the World Cup, about $2 billion more than 4 years ago in Qatar. And a chip-led rout is dragging down stocks right now on Wall Street, and oil is higher, $70 a barrel again, due to a tax on tankers today in the Strait of Hormuz. I'm Monica Ricks, Bloomberg Business on WBZ, Boston's News Radio.
0: 1239, traffic coming up in just a few minutes. We've got some holdups out there, the rain not helping things. Stay with us.
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28: It was the round of 16, but it felt like the knockout stage for the Americans against Belgium in the World Cup.
29: They picked the worst time to play their worst game. So it's going to be disappointing to go out, but also in the way in which they went out.
28: All caused by self-inflicted mistakes from the U.S. men's national team, says Fox Sports analyst Alexi Lalas. So another stall out before the quarterfinals. But if you take the 10,000-foot view, he says,
29: this team did win hearts and minds. I think this team did bring people into the tent, and they should be incredibly proud for that. But also, there's a part of me that says the time for moral victories is over.
28: Chris Fama, WBZ, Boston's News Radio.
0: And at 1243, let's go check the highways one more time. We're going to do it actually every 10 minutes. the Subaru Retailers of New England all-wheel drive traffic on the freeze. Because you know, Kevin, that's what we do here.
12: Yeah, we've been dealing with a lot of rain today. Still out there just about wherever you go. Remember, if those wipers are on, your light should be on as well. You got a good amount of company here down on the Cape, Route 6 westbound. Normal slowdowns here in that Harwich stretch getting over to 124. A little busy at 149 here in that Barnstable stretch. And now you're jammed up from Route 130 Sandwich over to the Sagamore Bridge. About a 4 mile backup there trying to get off Cape. You get on Route 3 northbound, another 2 mile backup getting up towards Long Pond Road and the rest area here in Plymouth. And then more slowdowns, Route 53 getting up to Derby Street. Southbound slow getting into the Derby Street lane drop. That southbound expressway, a little sluggish here. We'll call it South Bay down to the gas tank, a little heavier coming around Granite Avenue. Northbound's quite busy here from before Granite Avenue getting to a crash off to the right just after that Neponset on-ramp. A little busy again. We may have another crash up by Columbia Road or by Savin Hill there. Up to the north, 128 southbound, clear the crash after 135 here in Danvers. And 495 northbound, got the right lane closure after River Street and Haverhill. Got a couple disabled vehicles from some earlier debris in the roadway. 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Kevin Brennan, WBZ's Traffic on the Threes.
0: For the rest of the afternoon, it will be wet from time to time, but we are, for the most part, going to start to see improvement later on today. We are looking at temperatures in the 60s right now. It is pretty humid outside. We have a gustier wind if you're right by the coast, and we are still seeing the heaviest of the downpours in parts of the Cape and Islands region and also parts of the Keene, New Hampshire area. Later on tonight, we do see all this rain that's left move out. We have a low in the mid 60s. For tomorrow, we start to dry out and heat up. We've got a high in the mid 70s. Could see low 80s inland. Sun and clouds on Thursday, high near 90.
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0: Right now in Boston, light rain, and we've got some foggy conditions, actually, right by the coast. It is 68 degrees. It's 12:46 on this Tuesday. Thanks for being here with us. I'm Nicole Davis. Here are the five things you need to know. Vermont Senator Bernie Sanders joining the chorus of people around the country urging Graham Plattner to drop out of the Maine Senate race as he faces a rape accusation from a former girlfriend. The second day of a hearing for the man accused of shooting Charlie Kirk last year is now underway in Utah. A high-rise in Midtown Manhattan is in danger of collapse. New York Mayor Ron Mamdani just told reporters that since emergency crews got on there today, the building has moved even more. And speaking of moving, the Boston Fleet are on the move. They are heading to the Aganis Arena in Boston this season for their home games. Over to Quincy now, where a woman who was at Wollaston Beach made a heroic rescue after she noticed somebody struggling in the water.
4: I didn't really think too much about it. I took off my shoes and I just went into the water.
5: Renzi Daly had been enjoying an ice cream along Quincy's Wollaston Beach Sunday when she and her friend noticed a woman bobbing in and out of the water. Daly called out to her, but the response was faint. Then someone from the nearby yacht club called out that the woman needed help.
4: I'm fighting against the currents. I shout out at her to ask if she can swim closer to me, but she says she can't swim.
5: The 22-year-old Daly is a strong swimmer who grew up on the swim team and now works as an instructor at her local Y. Even with her experience and training, the conditions were challenging.
4: It's one thing to perform a rescue in a pool. It's another to swim against currents and tides and the wind in regular clothes with no tube.
0: And that is WBZ TV's Julie McDonald reporting there. Daly, by the way, is only 5'2". She was able to hold on to the woman, get back to the beach before calling 911. She said people need to be aware that while the water can be fun, it can also be dangerous. It is 12:47, and lawmakers in the House on Beacon Hill are considering a new way to try and address the state's housing crisis. They are potentially going to try and make it easier for religious institutions to develop new housing on their properties. The lawmakers are expected to pass legislation that would allow faith-based groups like churches to build multifamily housing. Up to 25% of those units would be required to be affordable. The Globe reports House lawmakers have put this provision into an economic development package that is set to be voted on tomorrow. The nation's three biggest airlines want you to be happy when you fly if you've got enough money.
1: How you get from point A to point B on the three biggest airlines in the country is a very different experience for those who can afford to fly premium versus those of us in economy. Delta, American, and United all say they're investing more into the premium experience for those in business and first class, including chef-designed menus and gift bags that include luxury skincare products. The airlines make far more money on those more expensive business and first class seats than they do when the entire cabin of cheap seats is full up with the rest of us, so expect the trend to continue. Sherry Preston, ABC News.
0: And some new data out this week shows weight loss drugs, the GLP-1s, are being used by more Americans than ever before. Rory O'Neill breaks down that data.
7: Roughly 1 in 10 Americans now take a GLP-1 medication for weight loss, according to a new Gallup poll. That's up from just 3% 2 years ago. The survey finds 15% of American adults have used the drug for weight loss at some time in their lives. Obesity in the U.S. has dropped from 40 to 36% in the past 4 years, and new cases of diabetes have leveled off after 15 years of steady increases. I'm Rory O'Neill.
0: It's 12:49. Sports betting on the world stage has been breaking records during the World Cup.
20: You've likely seen the ads because they're running on the FIFA World Cup broadcast itself. Fox Sports analysts say the 2026 World Cup has become the single biggest gambling event in human history. Prediction market platforms like Kalshi and Polymarket saw wagers reach the $50 billion mark in trading volume, averaging over $1 billion a day since the tournament began on June 11th. Last night's matchup between the U.S. and Belgium drew $86 million in combined bets on just those two platforms alone. Jay Willett, WBZ, Boston's News Radio.
0: Many Celtics fans are still asking, why was Jaylen Brown traded the way he was? WBZ's Brian Antonelli has more on that.
21: The mandate here is to win, and we came to the conclusion, they convinced me this is the best way for us to win, and I got there. I did, but it was hard.
22: That was Celtics owner Bill Chisholm when asked if the Jaylen Brown trade to Philadelphia was a mandate from ownership to shed salary, because since Chisholm's ownership group has taken over, several big-name, big-money players have been dealt, including Drew Holiday and Kristaps Porzingis, but Chisholm said those moves weren't salary-based. They were basketball decisions.
21: I know there's people feel like, oh, there must be a smoking gun somewhere around the money. That's just not what this is about. And, you know, I can say it, and I'll keep saying it, but I'll also prove it to you. When the time is, when we have the opportunity, we're gonna do that, and we've given ourselves the flexibility to do it now. So yeah, it's fine to keep asking the question, but because I know we have to prove it, and we will.
22: Brian Antonelli, WBZ, Boston's News Radio.
0: 12:51. We've got traffic coming up in 2 minutes. We'll talk about the rain right after that. When it's gonna finally dry up? Stay with us.
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24: 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Well, wait a minute. That's every morning.
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26: It's electric!
25: You go see a podiatrist. 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
0: At 12:53, it's traffic and weather together time. Subaru Retail. Retailers of New England, all-wheel drive traffic on the threes. We've got problems out there, Kevin.
12: Yeah, we got a couple issues we got our eye on right now. Two of them are on the expressway. Northbound expressway is quite heavy before Granite Avenue. Getting over to a crash to the right here just after the Neponset on-ramp. Then you got more delays getting up to a left lane crash right after the Savin Hill overpass. Southbound slowdown, South Bay getting down to the gas tank. Couple pockets of slowdowns after that from Granite Avenue down to the Braintree split, Route 3 southbound. That's a lot of volume into that Derby Street lane drop. Northbound Route 3, slowdowns up towards Long Pond Road, Plymouth, and then busy again, Route 53 up past Derby Street. Up to the north, 128, 95 northbound. You got your slowdowns getting up to a crash here right at Route 114 in Peabody. Southbound, we had an earlier crash by 135 in that Danvers stretch. That's been cleared away. 495 northbound, watch out. They still have the right lane blocked here. Just after exit 107, River Street in Haverhill. Had some earlier debris in the road there. Had a couple vehicles strike that debris, and now they're disabled, so they're in the process of picking them up. This report.

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1: Okay, 12:54, time for the four-day WBZ AccuWeather forecast. 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
2: We still have a flood watch into the afternoon hours for all of southeastern Mass. A breezy, cool afternoon with periods of rain and drizzle. Some of the rain's going to come down fairly hard. Watch for flooding on streets as well as in poor drainage areas. And some travel delays. Our high just 68. Some leftover rain and drizzle for a time tonight. Then cloudy and breezy late tonight, those 63. Tomorrow, clouds will give way to sunshine. A breezy, much nicer day, much warmer too. The high 76 at the water's edge, low 80s for some western suburbs. Thursday, partly sunny, very warm but humid, high 88. Friday, some sun, then increasing clouds, quite warm but humid. Good chance for a shower and thunderstorm or two in the afternoon. Friday's high 88. I'm AccuWeather meteorologist Joe Lundberg, WBZ, Boston's News Radio.
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4: Oh, baby, tonight is Noah Kahn, night one at Fenway Park. Then he goes tomorrow, too, as well as Friday, Saturday, four nights, my goodness. And what you need to know if you're looking for a last-minute ticket tonight, be careful on the resale market. Tickets are through the roof, going for a whole lot of money. Bunch of the seats in the infield, which is a nice place to watch the Red Sox, not necessarily a concert with the stage being in center field. Bunch of those infield seats going for like four figures, well over in many cases. So be careful. That's the deal here. Officials say there have already been scams and fake tickets seen on places like Facebook, Reddit, other sites too. Just got to be careful when buying that ticket, especially when it's so much money. Enjoy Noah Kahn tonight if you're lucky enough to have a ticket. Should be an amazing four nights. Drew Mulholland, WBZ. Boston's News Radio.
1: Well, taking steps as you get older to prevent cognitive decline is really important to do, and we're talking literally taking steps. Researchers say a walk can do wonders, but we're not talking about a mosey or a stroll.
5: A study by the Albert Einstein College of Medicine found people in their 80s who maintain an exceptionally quick walking pace are far more likely to stay mentally sharp than their slower-moving peers. Researchers say when you walk, your heart is beating faster and pumping blood not only into your muscles, but into your brain. The faster you go, the more blood that gets to the brain. Similar benefits were found in people who swim or cycle quickly, too. In New York, I'm Daria Albinger.
1: And over to Norton, we've got a problem when it comes to black bears roaming around. Namely, this one specific bear has been hanging out by Plain and Burt Streets. And some people are a bit concerned for their picnic baskets and everything else. Police do say, look, the bears are becoming more commonplace around Norton recently, so unless there is an emergency, do not call them or animal control about it. But be sure to keep your distance if you do see the bear, and make sure your trash is secured as well. If you happen to have any bird feeders, by the way, still out, time to get them in.
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1: Very foggy in Boston. We've got some rain coming down at 1 o'clock. It is 67 degrees. Good afternoon. I'm Nicole Davis. Here is what's happening. Vermont Senator Bernie Sanders, the latest politician calling on Maine Democratic Senate candidate Graham Plattner to drop his race. This after a former girlfriend came forward to accuse Plattner of sexual assault, which he denies. Here's ABC's Jay O'Brien.
14: This Senate race is critical to Democrats' hopes of taking back power in that chamber, but their nominee, Graham Plattner, is losing the support of major allies after that new allegation of sexual assault. Maine's Democratic Party is also calling on Plattner to drop out. The timing here is critical. If Plattner does decide to withdraw by July 13th, the state Democratic Party can legally replace his name on the ballot any later, and they can't.
1: Also calling for Plattner to end his campaign is Governor Maura Healey here in Massachusetts. In a statement, she says the people of Maine deserve the opportunity to vote for somebody they can trust to tell the truth and fight for their values. Not the best day for U.S. soccer fans as Team USA is officially out of the World Cup. WBZ's Kyle Bray has more on their loss to Belgium last night, which was following days of controversy.
15: It was a comedy of errors from the start and ended up costing the U.S. as they lost 4-1 to Belgium in the round of 16 of the World Cup. Belgium took an early lead and then took the lead again just over a minute after the U.S. scored an equalizer. The second half saw more costly blunders.
16: De Ketelaere knocks it away! Tim Ream can't block it!
15: John Strong on the call for Fox as the U.S. conceded a goal on an open net after goalkeeper Matt Freese scuffed his foot on the grass and missed a clearance. Another defensive error led to the fourth goal. After the game, midfielder Tyler Adams spoke with Fox and gave an honest assessment of their performance.
17: Let's not get it twisted. I think the better team won today. I don't think our performance was great overall. That being said, I don't think we can take away what we accomplished in the rest of the tournament.
15: Belgium now plays Spain in the quarterfinals. Kyle Bray, WBZ, Boston's News Radio.
1: And the British are coming to Boston again, but it's to celebrate our birthday this time. The UK's Royal Air Force aerobatic team, better known as the Red Arrows, is doing a flyover of Massachusetts on Thursday. The Red Arrows will be performing as well at Sail Boston over the weekend. They already happen to be stateside on a tour of the United States. It's 103. Traffic and weather together. We've got the Subaru Retailers of New England all-wheel drive traffic on the threes. Where are we going now, Kevin?
18: Well, Nicole, we're going to take it up to the north with a little bit of good news here. Yeah, obviously, we got some rain out there, so keep the speeds down. If the wipers are on, your light should be on, too. 495 northbound. We had some earlier situations up by River Street in Haverhill. First, there was a debris spill. A couple vehicles hit the debris spill, and they were disabled. The debris spill's all been cleared up. All the disables have been cleared away as well. So all travel lanes are now open. 495 North, exit 107, River Street, Haverhill, and the delays have already eased out. 128 northbound, that's quite busy here, right around Centennial Boulevard, getting up to a crash off to the right here at 114 in Peabody. Got some minor curiosity delays on that southbound side. Northbound Expressway, you can make it up to about East Milton Square, a little after that. Then you got your brake lights all the way up to a left lane crash here at Savin Hill, just after Savin Hill. Stay to the right to get around that. Earlier crash we had at Neponset, it was cleared away. Southbound Expressway, that's starting to fill in now from Mass Avenue getting down to Savin Hill. After that, you got some more brake lights and slowdowns East Milton Square down to the Braintree Split. Kevin Brennan, WBZ's Traffic on the Threes.
1: It's 104, and we are definitely seeing plenty of rain still out there, unfortunately, for the next few hours at this point. Just reading some articles here and just taking a look, we are starting to see some flooding coming in on the Cape and Islands, parts of Nantucket and also around Falmouth. So just be sure to keep that in mind as we deal with all this rain that's coming down. We do have a flood watch south of Boston through 2 o'clock. We are going to be contending with the potential flash flooding in some areas, especially those parts of town that you know tend to have flooding issues when you get a lot of rain. Just keep an eye out if you have to make your way in those parts of your town or city. Now, later on this afternoon, a lot of this will be moving out. We could have some drizzle around, maybe a little bit of light rain for dinner time, but overnight, then everything will dry up. We've got a low near 65, rather breezy, actually. Then for tomorrow, we are much drier, sunny, and we've got a high near 76, low 80. Well inland, and then Thursday a mix of sun and clouds and a high near 90. In Boston right now it's foggy and it is raining at 105. We're at 67 degrees. Tomorrow all eyes will be on Mass General Brigham as almost 4,500 nurses and clinicians are getting ready to walk off the job.
15: A one-day workers' strike at Brigham and Women's Hospital and Mass General Brigham Home Care is set to get underway tomorrow at 7 a.m. The final bargaining sessions ended with no contract. Mass General Brigham leadership says it has replacement nurses on standby. Meantime, nurses at UMass Memorial Medical Center in Worcester are one step closer to a strike themselves, and now lawmakers are getting involved. 14 Worcester County legislators, in a rare bipartisan move, are urging UMass Memorial Health to reach a new contract with nurses who voted overwhelmingly last week to authorize a 14-day strike for higher pay, better staffing, and stronger protections against workplace violence. Jay Willett, WBZ, Boston's News Radio.
1: And developing news overseas this afternoon, the British military says three tankers were struck today as they made their way through the Strait of Hormuz. This, by the way, the most attacks in a single day since back in April. Iran has repeatedly maintained that tankers have to follow their approved routes through the strait, and they say if ships stray, they are open to attacks, but they have not claimed credit for the most recent assaults. This comes as President Trump is in Turkey for the NATO summit.
19: The administration is really framing this as a chance for a rebranding of NATO, in a sense, kind of this NATO 3.0, as they're calling it. They're really trying to focus this summit on the idea that they want European countries to play a bigger role in the defense of the European continent. The U.S. ambassador to NATO, Matt Whitaker, said last week, they remain a proud NATO member, but we have responsibilities elsewhere in the world as the world's only superpower.
1: And that is ABC's Karen Travers. Before the summit started, President Trump spent some time over at the Turkish president compound, the presidential compound, meeting with President Erdogan. He called him a friend, but said he was also disappointed with a lack of support from Turkey as the U.S. was at war with Iran. And before we go take a look at business at 107, the Boston Fleet are coming home to Boston. The professional women's hockey team announcing today that starting next season, all their home games are going to be played at the Boston University Agganis Arena. Up until now, they've played their home games in Lowell at the Songus Center. Playing at the Agganis has some big advantages, of course. It's right on the Green Line, surrounded by colleges, easier to get to if you take public transit. The Fleet no strangers to the Agganis, as they've played a handful of games there over the past couple of seasons. Six of those games, by the way, were completely sold out. It's 108, time for Bloomberg Business, and we could all use some lower prices, Monica Ricks, and it looks like summer coming.
20: Yeah, Nicole, Walmart says it's cutting prices to help shoppers save money on all kinds of products, from corn and beef to snacks and soda. The retail giant's focus on low prices have helped it pick up market share in recent quarters, and President Trump's praised them, urging other retailers to follow suit. In-N-Out Burger's expanding again with 6 new stores slated to open in 5 states. Now, I don't want to get your hopes up. Mm-hmm. The closest location to Boston is in Tennessee, and that's because the chain CEO has officially shot down hopes of an East Coast expansion, saying it won't happen in her lifetime. Wall Street's still in the red right now thanks to a chip stock slide. The Dow's down 175 points and NASDAQ's down 153. I'm Monica Ricks, Bloomberg Business on WBZ, Boston's News Radio.
1: In our lifetime. Wow. All right. Thanks, Monica. 109. We've got traffic and weather together. That you don't have to wait a lifetime for. That's coming up at 113.
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25: My guys at Atlantic Power Cleaning say good morning. 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
27: Don't look now, but the Connecticut Sun are getting hot with 3 wins in their last 4 games. Their most recent victory against one of the WNBA's best at Minnesota against the Lynx.
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1: 113, let's get to it. Traffic and weather together time. We've got the Subaru Retailers of New England all-wheel drive, traffic on the threes, all kinds of issues out there, Kevin.
18: Yeah, right now we just got rid of a few of them northbound on the expressway. We had a crash at Neponset. We had a crash at Savin Hill. Both of them have cleared away, and you still have some pretty heavy slowdowns northbound expressway from right around Granite Avenue. We'll call it most of the way up past Columbia Road. Southbound's already heavy coming out of the O'Neill Tunnel. Slow roll most of the way down to the gas tank, and then busy again East Milton Square down to the Braintree Split. Route 3 southbound, a little slow coming down past the Washington Street overpass to Union Street, and then heavier here soon after Route 18 down to the Derby Street lane drop. Coming up the northbound side of Route 3, about a 2-mile backup getting up to Long Pond Road here in

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1: It's 1:15 and getting around might not be that easy right now, but I am going to let you know that we do have the end in sight of all this rain. It's just not going to be until later on tonight. Now, when this does move out, it will stay a bit cloudy and breezy through the overnight. It will still stay a bit humid as well. It is certainly not the most comfortable, cool day out there by any means. Very sticky. We've got a low tonight, just about 65, but again, we will see all this move out tomorrow, much nicer, partly to mostly sunny with the high in the mid-70s. We've got the low 80s potentially inland. And then for your Thursday and Friday, highs pushing 90. Could have a couple of showers in the afternoon on Friday.
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1: It's 1:16, and in Boston right now, we've got steadier rain moving in. We've got some fog as well, holding steady temperature-wise at 68 degrees. I'm Nicole Davis. It's 1:16. Thanks for joining us. Here are the five things you need to know. The Boston Fleet now calling a Gannis Arena in Boston home starting next season as they move their home games from the Songus Center in Lowell. Vermont Senator Bernie Sanders, the latest politician, saying Maine Senate candidate Graham Platner should step down. Team USA out of the World Cup after falling to Belgium last night in Seattle 4-1. And the largest nurses' strike in state history is set for tomorrow. Thousands of nurses and clinicians walking off the job from Mass General Brigham. A local police department making a big arrest after somebody stole a chunk of change from a nursing home. Here's WBZ's Amanda Keene.
3: The Milford Police Department got a call earlier this year that a $30,000 check was stolen from a local nursing home. That launched an investigation that nearly 6 months later resulted in the arrest of a 27-year-old man out of New Jersey. According to police, Lamin Conte had stolen the check and fraudulently changed the pay to the order of line and swapped into an account that he had access to. The main message from Milford Police is that law enforcement can help when you experience a scam, but you have to report it, even if it takes time to chase down the lead. Chief Robert Tessino.
4: If it can be linked down the road to an organization that these federal agencies can finally get some traction with, that's why it's so important. So it's never a dead end. And unfortunately, a lot of people feel like they're wasting their time calling the police or getting the police involved when they're scammed.
3: Conte is awaiting extradition to Massachusetts to be formally charged with his crimes. Amanda Keene, WBZ, Boston's News Radio.
1: And over in Marlboro, the dentist there accused of spying on people through hidden cameras at his office in a bathroom has now been indicted by a grand jury. Patrick Tu Nguyen, facing charges of photographing an unsuspecting person in a state of nudity, malicious destruction of property, and illegal wiretapping. The Metro West Daily News reports the camera was taped to a toilet in the staff bathroom. Prosecutors say footage shows that Nguyen was the one who put it there. Let's go now to New York at 1:18. We've been watching the situation out of Midtown Manhattan. Emergency crews trying to stabilize a high-rise building that is in danger of collapse. Earlier today, debris started falling from the building. Workers inside on the 21st floor discovered steel beams buckling. We just got an update from New York officials. Let's get more from ABC News.
5: The issues are on the 21st floor, where two structural columns have buckled. Also, box beams, which are hollow beams, have also started bending. That is the big concern right now, and we heard from the mayor about that a few minutes ago.
6: The building remains unstable. Since arriving on scene, we have witnessed additional movement in one of the compromised columns. First responders and structural engineers are working closely with the project engineer to develop plans to shore up the impacted floor. If the floor is deemed to be secure, engineers will enter and begin shoring up the building. As we await the arrivals of materials that will stabilize the building, DOV engineers have been investigating with FDNY drones.
5: So the goal would be to get in some sort of struts to stabilize that 21st floor. And the impact on this Midtown area is numerous street closures and lots of buildings evacuated.
1: So again, that building in Midtown Manhattan, this is a high-rise building here. This is not a small building. What's going on there is they've been trying to convert this office building into residential areas, and it is still very much unstable. As of the last report, more movement has been seen since crews got on scene. We're going to keep an eye on this for you throughout the afternoon, and we'll get you updates as they come out of New York City. In Cambridge, police unions are critical.

0: criticizing the decision to deactivate ShotSpotter systems. They say the death of a DPW worker over the weekend could have been prevented had they been in use. The city council voted to stop using the system back in May, citing privacy concerns.
1: All that's left are memories of a proud dad with his five-year-old little boy, and now questions from his fiancée and family about why he isn't here.
2: He robbed a five-year-old of his best friend, of his favorite person, and you broke a bond.
1: Someone shot and killed Xavier Bautista around 4:30 a.m. on the 4th of July. The 32-year-old was found lying in the street near Norfolk and Broadway an hour later.
2: Xavier's a really great guy. He didn't deserve that. He was a very loving, goofy, family-oriented guy.
1: The Cambridge DPW worker was supposed to be working overtime for the holiday weekend.
2: He was supposed to be working all weekend, but he never made it.
0: That report there from WBZ TV's Tammy Mutasa. And some great news from the Tartan Army. Scotland, of course, showing its gratitude to us here in Massachusetts with their joy and their traffic cones and all the beer they drank. But they're also showing their gratitude with a donation to help local kids in need. The Tartan Army donating $15,000 to Massachusetts Child. It's a charity that's operated by the Mass Teachers Association to purchase books and school supplies, kids and other things for students in need. The president of the MTA says the Tartan Army has showed the world what it means to care for one another, support one another, and celebrate together. 121 traffic coming up.
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0: And at 123, let's go take a look at the roads, traffic, and weather together. Subaru Retailers of New England, all-wheel drive, traffic on the threes. Not only is it about that time, Kevin, but we've got the rain and it's just a mess.
10: Yeah, it certainly is. Got a lot of company, too, on area roadways south of town. That southbound expressway jammed up out of the O'Neill Tunnel. Stay slow down to the gas tank and then slow again from Granite Avenue down to the Braintree Split and over to Route 37. Northbound 93, that's busy 37 into the split up to about Furnace Brook Parkway. On and off the brakes again, East Milton Square most of the way up past Columbia Road. And now we're getting slowdowns inside the northbound Tip O'Neill Tunnel. Route 3 southbound, heavy after Route 18 of the Derby Street lane drop. Northbound slowdowns before 53 getting up past Derby Street. Seeing some slowdowns on 24 northbound as well, coming up past 139 in Stoughton. And then you got over a mile back up here, 495 northbound, approaching a crash after Route 123 in Norton. Downtown Boston, the lever connectors slow both directions here next to the Zakin Bridge. You get on 93 northbound, a little slow up by Roosevelt Circle. Tap of the brakes at 95, then you're okay after that. 128 northbound, slowdowns here in Peabody, getting up to a crash off to the right at 114. Out to the west, Mass Pike eastbound, heavy exiting delays to Route 95 in Weston. Got a left lane crash on that ramp, just the right lane is getting by. 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
0: It's 125. Time for that four-day WBZ AccuWeather forecast. This time it's brought to us by Pella Windows and Doors of New England.
11: A flood watch through at least 2 o'clock this afternoon for all of southeastern Massachusetts. Breezy and cool with periods of rain and drizzle this afternoon. Some of the rain will be heavy. Watch for flooding on streets as well as in poor drainage areas. Our high 68. A bit of rain and drizzle early tonight, then cloudy and breezy late tonight, though 63. Breezy and much nicer tomorrow as some sunshine returns. The high 76 at the harbor, but low 80s for the western suburbs. Thursday, partly sunny, warm and humid. The high 88. Friday, some sun followed by increasing clouds. Very warm and humid. Could be a shower and thunderstorm in the afternoon. The high again, 88. I'm AccuWeather meteorologist Joe Lundberg, WBZ, Boston's News Radio.
0: Temperatures out there right now as we see more of this rain come through. We're at 65 in Cohasset, west of Boston in Orange. We're at 67 north of Boston. It is 67 as well in Beverly. Lots of fog out there right by the coast as well. Wind picking up as we get into Boston right now, coming off the water from the northeast at 20 miles an hour. It's 68.
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0: And it's time for New England business at 126. Shellfishers and fishermen, many people in the industry want to know what to do after last week's Haverhill raw sewage leak.
13: While the sewage leak is contained, it's still very much affecting the shellfishing industry, with North Shore shellfish harvesting closed until more water testing can be done. State Senator Bruce Tarr says he understands the need to get this cleared up fast during an urgent meeting in Ipswich.
14: We know that you weren't able to work over one of the few times of the year when there's a premium for the product that you harvest. And so this isn't just a normal loss of income.
13: Dozens of folks in the industry expressed their frustration at the meeting over data collection and not being able to work during a very profitable time.
15: Would you pledge today a promise of action to right the wrong and bring forth the compensation to commercial clam diggers?
14: Well, thanks, Paul. And actually,
13: the plan goes, that consists of more water testing starting Wednesday, a full investigation into what happened, and compensation.
14: But we are also exploring avenues by which we can provide financial relief and to do it quickly, again, because we know when you're not digging, the paychecks aren't coming.
13: At Ipswich Town Hall, Emma Friedman, WBZ, Boston's News Radio.
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0: It's 1:30 and it's still raining in Boston. The wind is picking up. We have some fog as well, holding steady at 68 degrees. Good afternoon. I'm Nicole Davis and here's what's happening. Vermont Senator Bernie Sanders says he has spoken with Maine Democratic Senate candidate Graham Platner and that he should step aside after a former girlfriend accused him of rape. Platner denies the allegation, but ABC's Jay O'Brien says this is just the latest in a series of scandals.
24: Democrats hanging their hopes on the progressive Platner to unseat Maine's longtime Republican Senator Susan Collins, seeing her as particularly vulnerable, the race critical to their chances of taking back the Senate. And many in Platner's party sticking by him amid a string of prior scandals, from another girlfriend accusing him of abusive behavior, which he has denied, to acknowledging sending sexual messages to multiple women shortly after he was married in 2023, and covering up a tattoo resembling a Nazi image on his chest, saying he didn't know its meaning.
0: Now, among those officials and lawmakers calling for Platner to step down are Massachusetts Senators Elizabeth Warren, who endorsed him in April, and Ed Markey, and Massachusetts Governor Maura Healy. The state Senate giving initial approval to a bill that would authorize the use of eminent domain to take back the land where the former Norwood Hospital sits. This, they say, would help to rebuild the hospital after it was closed following severe flooding. Here's WBZ's Chris Fama.
25: Locals couldn't be happier with the news.
26: Yes, we need to reopen Norwood Hospital.
27: I think it'd be absolutely amazing if the state took it over by eminent domain and was able to find somebody to open it as a hospital.
25: Because the lack of emergency and acute care in the region of roughly 250,000.
26: Too much of a strain on other facilities, first responders, patients. It needs to reopen.
25: And those residents Norwood Hospital once served.
27: I had a friend who recently had a heart attack, and they ended up having to drive him all the way to Brockton. I mean, and he lives in Norwood. So, you know, it's just a community gem, and I'd say a community necessity.
25: Chris Fama, WBZ. Boston's News Radio.
0: And tomorrow, thousands of Mass General Brigham clinicians and nurses are expected to hit the picket line. Governor Maura Healy met with the Nurses Union and Mass General Brigham yesterday, urged both sides to stay at the bargaining table. But again, it appears if nothing changes, that strike will happen tomorrow. Traffic and weather together. The Subaru Retailers of New England, all-wheel drive traffic on the threes. Kevin, where do you want to start?
10: Well, let's take it up to the north right now. If you're getting out of the city, Route 1 northbound, a little slow here, getting up past Route 60 in that Revere stretch. After that, you got a nice ride up into the Linfield Tunnel. 93 northbound, a little heavier, Medford Square up past Roosevelt Circle. 128, 95 northbound, not too bad. Waltham up into Woburn, a little slow here. Approaching 93, and then 128 north, you got your brake lights here. Centennial Drive getting up towards 114 in Peabody. Last check, we had a crash off to the right there. Eastbound on the Mass Pike, crash on the ramp to Route 95 here in Weston. Left lane is blocked, just the right lane is getting by. You got about a mile back up here approaching that off ramp to 95. Southbound Expressway locked up out of the O'Neill Tunnel. Stay slow down to the gas tank. You got a little breathing room, not much with more volume here, Granite Ave down to the Braintree Split. And northbound's busy here, Route 37 getting up to Furnace Brook. More slowdowns right around Granite Avenue, getting up past Columbia Road, and then again into the northbound tunnel. 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
0: It's 1:35 and we continue to watch the rain come down across most of the Commonwealth. It was kind of ebbing there for a little while, but then more moved in, and it's just one of those days where, yes, we need the rain. It is not overwhelmingly heavy for most of us, but southeastern Massachusetts, you've really been getting the bulk of this rain that has fallen over the past couple of days. We do have reports of some flooding in places like Falmouth and also on Nantucket. So we've got some areas in southeastern Mass that have seen anywhere from 4 to close to 6 inches. And that is a lot of rain as we deal with these drought conditions. And so we're going to keep an eye on that situation. However, for the rest of the afternoon, we will start to see this rain make its way out. For tonight, cloudy, breezy, a low in the mid-60s. And for tomorrow, drying out, partly to mostly sunny, high in the mid-70s, low 80s if you're inland. Raining on the Cape in Hyannis, 66. North of Boston in Beverly at 67. Getting over west of the city in Worcester, 64, and raining. And right now we're seeing plenty of fog around eastern Mass as well because it's so humid. In Boston, at Logan Airport, raining and 68 degrees. The state is now considering moves to implement an extensive gun reform law. Here's WBZ's Jay Willett.
4: The Executive Office of Public Safety holds a public hearing today on proposed new training requirements for licensed firearm dealers and licensing authorities. Under the regulations, firearms dealers and gunsmiths would be required to complete online training covering security standards, background checks, and training requirements before they can receive or renew a license. Licensing officers and their staff would also undergo training on current gun laws, record-keeping obligations, firearm surrenders, and annual inspection responsibilities. The rules stem from a sweeping gun reform law passed in 2024, considered one of the most comprehensive updates to Massachusetts firearms regulations seen in years. Jay Willett, WBZ, Boston's News Radio.
0: And noting here, there was a measure on the ballot in November that, if passed, would repeal that law. More housing could be coming to Massachusetts on property owned by churches and synagogues and other places, houses of worship. A house provision would allow faith-based groups to build multifamily housing on these properties, and up to 25% of the units would be required to be affordable. House lawmakers have put this provision into an economic development package. The Globe reports that could be voted on at some point tomorrow. As President Trump is in Turkey for the NATO summit this week, British military reports say at least two tankers have been attacked in the Strait of Hormuz. ABC's Rachel Scott is in Turkey.
5: We are learning that Iran fired at least two missiles at commercial ships in the Strait of Hormuz, with reports of one tanker being hit. All of that really complicating these fragile ceasefire negotiations between the U.S. and Iran. It was President Trump, of course, who has been lashing out at our NATO allies for not doing more, in his words, to help with this war that he launched in the Middle East.
0: And also today, President Trump says the Chinese President Xi Jinping is coming stateside in September.
6: Monday's announcement indicates there will be more high-level meetings between the leaders of the world's two largest economies. Trump made the announcement from the White House Rose Garden and used the opportunity to emphasize the need for a new ballroom. An official confirmation and itinerary for the visit have not been confirmed yet. The meeting would be President Xi's first visit to the U.S. since November 2023. I'm Michael Kastner.
0: It is 1:38, time for Bloomberg Business. Monica Ricks, we were talking about NATO, the summit, just a couple minutes ago. What's the big announcement that came out of that?
7: Well, more than 4 years after Russia invaded Ukraine, Nicole, NATO allies agreed today to at least $50 billion in spending on defense that includes next-gen drones and surveillance planes. It's an effort to convince President Trump, who's also at this summit in Turkey, that Europe's listening to his demand to ramp up spending. And despite a temporary peace deal, at least three tankers have been hit in the Strait of Hormuz today. That's driving up oil prices back to more than $70 a barrel. On Wall Street, a sell-off in chipmakers is dragging down stocks, with all major markets in the red right now. The Dow's down 135 points. I'm Monica Ricks, Bloomberg Business on WBZ, Boston's News Radio.
0: Thanks so much, Monica. 1:39, we've got some delays out there. We got some problems. The rain is not helping the roads. We'll check those out coming up at 1:43.
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25: Celtics brass is on the record, saying over and over the deal to move All-Pro Jaylen Brown for an older, equally expensive player and some draft picks was about optionality. But to former Celtic Robert Parrish,
31: understand that I still do not like it.
25: And you know who else he says wouldn't have liked it? The master wheeler dealer in green, Red Auerbach.
31: I think this would have made him nauseated. He may have thrown up about this move.
25: But Chief says on Sirius XM radio, he's going to keep an open mind.
31: Jaylen Browns, they're just too difficult to come by. But I'm not going to be too critical of Boston. The decision makers had their reasons. I'm sure Boston is real big on the analytical side of basketball.
25: Chris Fahm at WBZ. Boston's News Radio.
0: It's 1:43. 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The Subaru Retailers of New England all-wheel drive traffic on the threes. Kevin, what's happening now?
10: Well, Nicole, we still got a whole lot of rain out there. So once again, if those wipers are on, your lights should be on. We've been watching delays all day long. Still getting off the Cape, Route 60 westbound. Jammed up about 4 miles from Route 130 Sandwich getting over to the Sagamore Bridge. You get on Route 3 northbound. Still slowdowns getting up to Long Pond Road in Plymouth. And then some pockets of delays here getting up past Route 53 and up to Derby Street. Southbound Route 3, that's heavy. 18 down to the Derby Street lane drop. 495 northbound. Got some heavy residual delays getting up to 123 in Norton. We just cleared a crash there. Southbound Expressway locked up out of the O'Neill Tunnel. Slow roll down down to the gas tank. Busy again. Granite Ave down to Route 37. Northbound's jammed up 37 to Furnace Brook. And then more delays here from right around the gas tank, getting most of the way up into the O'Neill Tunnel. Out to the west, eastbound on the Mass Pike, over a mile back up approaching Route 95 here in Weston. Got a crash taking out the left lane on that ramp. Just the right lane is getting by. Westbound's a nice ride here from Boston out through 95 and beyond. 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Kevin Brennan, WBZ's Traffic on the Threes.
0: It's 1:45, and in Boston, the rain just keeps coming down, and we will start to see this all move out later on. But for this afternoon, it's going to be another wet one and very humid and a bit breezy, too. Foggy as well, right by the coast. So a little bit of everything. Kind of a good day just to stay inside, listen to WBZ. Why not, right? We are on the iHeartRadio app. Temperatures are in the 60s. We are seeing some 70s out there, but not too many. And for tonight, all this will move out. We could have some drizzle around dinner time, and we've got a low just about 65. Now, for tomorrow, it will dry out. We've got a high in the mid-70s, low 80s inland. Thursday and Friday, we've got highs pushing 90. Could have some rain on Friday.
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0: 68 degrees in Boston at 1:46. We'll get more details on what to expect later on this week in about 10 minutes with Joe Lundberg at AccuWeather. I'm Nicole Davis. Good to have you with us. Here are the five things you need to know. Engineers in New York City are working to stabilize a high-rise building after steel beams buckled on the 21st floor. Vermont Senator Bernie Sanders, the latest to call on Senate hopeful Graham Plattner to end his campaign after a rape allegation. A proposal from the Massachusetts House would allow faith-based groups like churches to build multifamily housing on their property. And President Trump's at the NATO summit in Turkey. He is set to meet with Ukrainian President Vladimir Zelensky. The Boston Fleet are leaving Lowell, and they're dropping their anchor in Boston from now on. Here's WBZ's Kyle Bray.
1: As the Fleet head into their fourth season in the PWHL, they'll be switching to a new home arena. The Fleet will now play their home games at Boston University's Aganis Arena instead of UMass Lowell's Songus Center. The Fleet called Lowell home for the last 3 years, but started playing one-off games at Aganis in the 2024-25 season, selling out all of them. The team says moving to Aganis will give them more opportunities to build momentum and connect with fans in Boston and beyond, adding that they are grateful to the Lowell community for playing an instrumental part in growing the team. This comes at a time when the league is nearly doubling in size after adding four new expansion teams while also breaking attendance records. Kyle Bray, WBZ, Boston's News Radio.
0: Now, sports betting during the World Cup has been raking in big bucks and setting records.
2: You've likely seen the ads because they're running on the FIFA World Cup broadcast itself. Fox Sports analysts say the 2026 World Cup has become the single biggest gambling event in human history. Prediction market platforms like Kalshi and Polymarket saw wagers reach the $50 billion mark in trading volume, averaging over $1 billion a day since the tournament began on June 11th. Last night's matchup between the U.S. and Belgium drew $86 million in combined bets on just those two platforms alone. Jay Willett, WBZ, Boston's News Radio.
0: Let's go now to Quincy at 1:48, where a woman there jumped into the waters off Wollaston Beach to save a woman she saw drowning. WBZ TV's Julie McDonald spoke with Renzi Daly about that daring rescue.
4: Renzi, only 5'2", was smaller than the woman who was exhausted.
18: She's not able to kick or anything like that, so I'm holding her. I'm trying my best to not go under the water. I put my arm around her. I have my left arm around her, and I tell her to lean her body weight onto me.
4: Thanks to her calm and quick thinking, Renzi was able to safely help the woman back to the beach and call 911. The positive outcome was extremely rewarding, and she feels everyone has some responsibility to be ready and able to help.
18: As much as it's fun, it's so dangerous, and I feel like everyone should at least know a little bit of CPR, and everyone should also know at least how to swim. Just knowing how to at least keep your head afloat is very, very important.
0: And Daly grew up on her local swim team. She's also a swim instructor at the local Y. Now to New Hampshire at 149, a former high school teacher in Salem is facing charges accused of asking a teenage girl for illicit photos and then encouraging her and another teenage girl to drink with him on FaceTime. Eagle Tribune reports 31-year-old Daniel Bolster was placed on leave back in April before resigning. Court documents show the teens had been babysitters for Bolster before. At least one was a former student as well. Charges against him include contributing to the delinquency of a minor, attempted indecent exposure or gross lewdness, and endangering the welfare of a child. In Utah today, a hearing continues for the man accused of killing conservative influencer Charlie Kirk. Prosecutors laying out the evidence to try to convince the judge that they are ready for trial.
5: Tyler Robinson appeared to focus his attention on other things in the courtroom in

0: instead of watching videos of Charlie Kirk being shot. Robinson's family sitting in the courtroom two rows behind Kirk's widow, Erica, and Kirk's parents, along with other family members. The Kirk family left the courtroom when the videos of the murder were shown to the judge. Day one of the preliminary hearing was made up mostly of law enforcement talking about responding to and investigating Kirk's killing. More testimony from police is expected today. Alex Stone, ABC News, Provo, Utah.
1: It's 1:50 and locally sports fans are asking a lot of questions about the Celtics trading away Jaylen Brown.
2: We're not up here to defend ourselves in this decision that is going to certainly be scrutinized. We're okay with that, but we're more so dealing with the emotions of Jaylen not being here, just like you are.
3: That was Brad Stevens talking to the media about the Jaylen Brown trade, saying a reason for the move is to not tie up 70% of your salary cap in two players. And yes, it was tough trading him to a rival like Philadelphia.
2: If I was being honest, if that exact deal came from a team out west and you were comparing the two, then you'd probably take the team out west. But that's not the way it was working.
3: Stevens was also asked if this trade makes the Celtics better next season and said, we'll find out.
2: Somebody asked me earlier today, do you miss coaching? I said, I did this week. You know, like that's, this is not for the faint of heart.
3: Brian Antonelli, WBZ, Boston's News Radio.
1: And it's 1:51. Traffic around here, not for the faint of heart as well. We'll go take a look with Kevin coming up in 2 minutes.
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6: 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Well, wait a minute. That's every morning.
5: True that.
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1: And at 1:53, let's go back to the roads now in traffic and weather together. Subaru Retailers of New England, all-wheel drive, traffic on the threes. All right, here we go, Kev.
9: All right, here we go, Nicole. We'll start it off again with the southbound expressway. Just a slow crawl coming out of the O'Neill Tunnel. That stays heavy down to the gas tank. Really not much running room. Basically slow all the way down to the Braintree Split. And then 93 northbound. That's jammed up from Route 95 Canton over to a left-lane crash here at the just before Route 24 Ponkapog area, left lane crash. After that, slow on the northbound expressway coming up to about Furnace Brook, East Milton Square. You got some running room after that. Busy again to Ponset, getting up to a left lane crash here by Savin Hill. If you're heading further south, Route 3 southbound jammed up 18 down to the Derby Street lane drop. Northbound Route 3 got a lot heavier here before Route 53 getting up past Derby Street. Cleared that earlier crash, 495 northbound at 123 in that Norton stretch. You may have some residual delays getting up towards that area. Eastbound on the Mass Pike, we just cleared a crash on the ramp to Route 95 here in Weston. 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
1: Thank you much. 1:54, time for the four-day WBZ AccuWeather forecast. 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
11: A flood watch until 2 this afternoon for areas south of Boston. Breezy and cool this afternoon with periods of rain, some of it heavy. Watch for flooding on streets as well as in poor drainage areas and some travel delays, the high 68. Bit of rain and drizzle early tonight, remaining cloudy and breezy later tonight, though 63. For tomorrow, a breezy, much nicer day as clouds yield the sunshine, the high 76 in the city, but low 80s for the western suburbs. Thursday, times of sun and clouds, quite warm and humid, high 88. Friday, some sun, then increasing clouds, very warm and humid, with a shower and thunderstorm or two in the afternoon, high again 88. I'm AccuWeather meteorologist Joe Lundberg, WBZ, Boston's News Radio.
1: Blustery and rainy out there in Boston at 1:55. It is 67 degrees.
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1: Noah Kahan fans not letting a bit of rain and wind keep them from seeing him as he performs this week at Fenway Park. Lines already outside the ballpark today for merch. WBZ's Drew Mulholland has more.
13: Oh, baby, tonight is Noah Kahan night one at Fenway Park. Then he goes tomorrow, too, as well as Friday, Saturday. Four nights, my goodness. What you need to know if you're looking for a last-minute ticket tonight, be careful on the resale market. Tickets are through the roof, going for a whole lot of money. Bunch of the seats in the infield, which is a nice place to watch the Red Sox, not necessarily a concert with the stage being in center field. Bunch of those infield seats going for like four figures, well over in many cases. So be careful. That's the deal here. Officials say there have already been scams and fake tickets seen on places like Facebook, Reddit, other sites too. Just got to be careful when buying that ticket, especially when it's so much money. Enjoy Noah Kahan tonight if you're lucky enough to have a ticket. Should be an amazing four nights. Drew Mulholland, WBZ. Boston's News Radio.
1: It's 1:57. Coming up in the news at 2 o'clock, Ben Parker's taking you home. The latest on the roads. We'll take a look at the forecast, when this rain is going to move out. And also, too, keeping an eye on the Strait of Hormuz after reported attacks earlier today.
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19: 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Now make that pounds. Paige at Awaken 180 told me that Awaken 180 clients have now crossed the 1 million pounds lost mark. 1 million pounds. 500 tons of weight lost by people who decided it was time to do something about their health. I didn't think of this as a corporate milestone. I think of my 35 pounds stacked in with thousands of others. 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It is not just one success story. It is thousands. And those successes are continuing. 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
22: 67 degrees in Boston at 2 o'clock. Good afternoon. I'm Ben Parker. Here's what's happening. They say all politics is local. And in Maine, there is a local kerfluffle in the race for U.S. Senate. Democrat Graham Platner is fighting for his political life after he loses support from his party and some big names after new allegations of sexual assault.
23: Platner won the Democratic nomination last month, setting himself up to face Republican Senator Susan Collins. The primary campaign arm of Senate Democrats called on Platner to drop out and said it would spend no money on the race if he's the nominee. Ken Martin, the party chair, said Maine Democrats should select a new nominee. Arizona Senator Ruben Gallego and Massachusetts Senator Elizabeth Warren both announced that they were pulling their endorsements and called on Platner to drop out. Democratic leaders of Maine's legislature and top officials at the state Democratic Party did the same. In a video statement Monday, Platner denied the allegations, but said he'd consider the next steps for his campaign.
24: Regardless of the inaccuracy of the reporting, but mindful of the political reality it will inflict, we are taking the time to reflect on the best path forward.
23: I'm Haya Pinjwani.
22: Vermont Senator Bernie Sanders, meantime, who's been a longtime Platner supporter, now is also calling for the candidate to step aside. President Trump's in Turkey for a NATO summit. The president is touting his relationship with Turkish President Erdogan and says he appreciates his relationship with Turkey more than relations with traditional NATO allies like France, Germany, and Italy. The president telling reporters in Ankara that NATO allies denying the U.S. bid to acquire Greenland was one major cause of the rift.
25: That's what hurt my relationship with NATO, because Greenland doesn't help Denmark. Denmark doesn't spend money to really help Greenland, but it's an important part for the United States, and it's surrounded by China ships and Russian ships.
22: Greenland is a semi-autonomous territory controlled by Denmark under NATO protections of sovereignty. Attacks in the Strait of Hormuz. The British military says three tankers have been struck in the latest attacks targeting vessels moving through the mouth of the Persian Gulf. The new assaults threatening to choke off the flow of traffic in the strait and comes as hope had bubbled that normal shipping practices would resume and ease the global economic strain of the war between the U.S. and Iran. A number of blocks on New York's east side remain evacuated. Streets closed because of structural issues with a high-rise being renovated. The former Pfizer headquarters was retrofitted for apartments when workers noticed some bricks falling and also saw columns buckling on the 21st and 22nd floors. New York's mayor, Zoran Mamdani, says it's not safe for engineers to go in to try to stabilize things.
26: Two structural columns have buckled, in addition to multiple cracks and sagging floors. The building remains unstable. Since arriving on scene, we have witnessed additional movement in one of the compromised columns.
22: Mamdani adds that engineers have been using fire department drones to try to get a look at the affected areas. Coming up on WBZ, a royal flyover this week in Boston. 203, traffic and weather together. The Subaru retailers of New England, all-wheel drive, traffic on the threes. Starting out with a few problem spots, Gina.
1: Yes, pretty messy out there right now. A couple of few problem spots, that's for sure. Been one, including a left-lane crash on the expressway northbound before Columbia Road. Always a tough spot there. It's a pretty nasty ride anyway with the rain. It's going to slow you down almost back to the split up and down the expressway. And then after that, it's going to be slow as you make your way from Mass Ave in. And then it's going to be slow coming out of the Tip O'Neill Tunnel on the southbound side right down to Neponset and then stop and go from Greenwich to the split. About 3 miles still at the Sagamore Bridge for folks headed off the Cape. And Route 3 northbound is very busy through the North Pembroke stretch. About 139 up to 228, 18 to the lane drop on Route 3 southbound, 93 northbound. We have a left lane crash at Ponkapog. That has you back up beyond 95, 95 southbound. Not quite back to Route 1. 24 south, also very busy down through the Avon stretch. And we're just clearing an earlier crash at the Turnpike eastbound at that ramp to 128, 95. That's looking a little bit better. Gina Tempesta, WBZ's traffic on the threes.
22: As we check the 4-day WBZ AccuWeather forecast, we have the rain around, but it's going to eventually get out of here, as it usually does. Right now, though, we've got some pockets of some heavier rain off to the south of the city, up to the north of the city, and even back into parts of central Massachusetts. We're getting under some heavier rainfall out toward the Fitchburg and Leominster area, out along the Route 2 corridor there. There's some scattered showers about elsewhere, and anybody could get underneath some heavier rain as we go through the rest of the afternoon. So those periods of rain will continue. There could be some ponding on roadways where it does rain heaviest. Temperatures in the upper 60s. Tonight, rain and drizzle early, otherwise just clouds, breezy 63. And then tomorrow, the sun will come out and it will be warmer. 76 for the high temperature in Boston, though low 80s, not out of the question. Well, inland, 90 degrees, not out of the question for some of us on Thursday. Right now, it is 67 degrees in Boston. Business students in Lowell are using class time to try to help local businesses. WBZ's Jeremy Russ with details.
2: It's called Mill City Consulting, a course at UMass Lowell that lets students work as advisors for local businesses. Mitt Davekur is the Associate Dean of Undergraduate Programs at the University School of Business.
3: Their work can range from providing brand and marketing strategy. They could provide technical solutions. They can bring in AI for some of their work. They can also provide spreadsheets and other kinds of financial solutions.
2: The program had to take a break during the pandemic, but it's since been picking up steam.
3: Part of it is the word of mouth, but part of it is also really the quality that students are putting in through their work, that businesses are getting impressed, and now more and more businesses want to work with our students.
2: Students have helped a number of businesses, including the Habitat for Humanity in Lowell, a Duck Pin bowling alley in North Chelmsford, and a handful of local restaurants. In Lowell, Jeremy Russ, WBZ, Boston's News Radio.
22: I think a lot of people are betting on the World Cup. You can bet on it. They are wagering on the event, kicking over records.
4: You've likely seen the ads because they're running on the FIFA World Cup broadcast itself. Fox Sports analysts say the 2026 World Cup has become the single biggest gambling event in human history. Prediction market platforms like Kalshi and Polymarket saw wagers reach the $50 billion mark in trading volume, averaging over $1 billion a day since the tournament began on June 11th. Last night's matchup between the U.S. and Belgium drew $86 million in combined bets on just those two platforms alone. Jay Willett, WBZ, Boston's News Radio.
22: The British are coming again, this time not by land or sea, but by air. On Thursday, the United Kingdom's Royal Air Force aerobatic team is scheduled to perform a special flyover at the State House in honor of the 250th anniversary of U.S. independence from Great Britain and to recognize the friendship that's developed between the two nations. The team, nicknamed the Red Arrows, are expected over the State House 3:10 Thursday afternoon. A red, white, and blue smoke display will trail over the State House and the Boston Common. The British consulate suggests viewing from outside the Hooker entrance or on Boston Common and positioned early. The Red Arrows are in the midst of a five-week tour of the United States called Operation Eagle Hawk. They'll also perform Saturday, July 11th as part of Sail Boston. July 4th honors the Declaration of Independence and the history from 1776. But 4 days later, it got a public airing, and tomorrow, communities across the country will take part in a simultaneous reading of the famous document.
5: Americans in all 50 states, 5 U.S. territories, Washington, D.C., and even locations around the world will be taking part in a simultaneous reading of the Declaration of Independence. Organizers call the effort Sharing the Spirit of America, commemorating the document's first public reading on July 8, 1776. Communities will begin reading at synchronized local times corresponding to 6 p.m. Eastern, creating what organizers describe as a unified national moment honoring the nation's founding ideals. I'm Monica Nelson.
22: 2:08 as we head off to Wall Street, which is taking a beating today over AI concerns. Monica Ricks is at Bloomberg. Looks like more companies are diving in.
6: Oh, yeah, Ben. Chinese startup DeepSeek announced today that it's working on developing its own artificial intelligence chip, which could reduce its reliance on NVIDIA. Meta just debuted a new image generation AI model, its first release since the company spent billions to rebuild its AI lab. And Amazon's ramping up investment in AI infrastructure. It's looking to raise at least $25 billion from a U.S. bond sale. And sources tell Bloomberg that the size of that offering could increase depending on investor demand. Still, tech stocks and concerns about AI are weighing down on Wall Street, and that's led by the NASDAQ. It's down 173 points right now. The Dow down 157. The S&P down 20 points. I'm Monica Ricks, Bloomberg Business on WBZ, Boston's News Radio.
22: Coming up on WBZ, the clock's ticking. Thousands of nurses and clinicians set to walk off the job tomorrow.
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4: While most of Brad Stevens and Bill Chisholm's press conference was them answering questions about the departure of Jaylen Brown, Stevens also talked about what the Celtics got back in the trade, draft picks and Paul George.
13: We like Paul. Paul's a really good player. We're not very far removed from all sitting in our series against Philadelphia and watching Paul be a guy that could carry you for portions of a quarter or a half, but also play a complementary role on both ends of the floor at the highest of levels.
4: And Steven said the 9-time All-Star is excited to come to Boston.
13: He actually already came in this weekend, and we're excited to get a chance to work with him.
4: Brian Antonelli, WBZ, Boston's News Radio.
22: 213, traffic and weather together. The Subaru Retailers of New England all-wheel drive traffic on the threes. We start where, Gina?
1: Well, let's start in downtown Boston. A little bit of good news, though, Ben. We just cleared an earlier crash, made very quick work of it inside the Ted Williams on the westbound side. That crash is out of the way, but it's a little sticky there as you make your way onto 93. The eastbound ride about halfway through. Starr Drive is back to Mass Ave. The Tip O'Neill is very heavy coming out onto the expressway down to Granite Ave, pretty much, and then East Milton to the split. Northbound is going to be a stop and go from the split up to a crash clearing before Columbia Road, and then the ride to the north of town, that's building a little bit coming off the Zakin Bridge just to about Roosevelt Circle, we'll call that, and then not too bad to the Cloverleaf after that.
0: Turnpike westbound looking pretty good, a little slow at Newton Corner, but not bad. After that, eastbound, we just cleared a crash at the 95-128. Ramps a little slow going there. And then south on that lower end of 128-95, that's going to slow you down from Route 1 down onto 93 northbound, where we're working a left lane crash at Ponkapog. 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Gina Tempesta, WBC's traffic on the threes.
14: All right, we've still got some rain to get through, probably the rest of the afternoon and even into the evening. Some of the rain around has been heavy. It's lifting off mainly to the north, so there's still a bit of that rain and even some downpours to go.

0: Senator Bernie Sanders joining the chorus of politicians calling for Maine Senate candidate Graham Plattner to end his campaign after a woman accused him of sexual assault. President Trump blames European allies' refusal to sell Greenland to the U.S. as a cause for his rift with NATO. The British military says three tankers were attacked in the Strait of Hormuz. Iran has not directly claimed responsibility. A man accused of crashing his car while allegedly driving the wrong way on I-95 has had his license suspended. Thousands of Brigham and Women's nurses may hit the picket lines tomorrow. This would be one of the biggest nurses' strikes around these parts.
1: I spoke with the president of the nurses' union, and she says that Governor Healey did get the two sides together late yesterday to talk, but that no agreement has been reached, meaning that this strike is imminent. So what does that look like? 4,000 nurses and 450 home care clinicians will walk off the job tomorrow morning at 7 a.m. Now, the union calls this the largest health care strike in state history. They say Mass General Brigham offered them no raises to adjust for the cost of living and at the same time increased their health insurance costs. Now, the hospital system says it has competitive pay, including increases for seniority.
0: That is WBZ TV's Christina Rex. A lot of stolen money leads to a big arrest in the town of Milford. WBZ's Amanda Keene with the story about a lengthy investigation after a theft from a local nursing home.
2: The Milford Police Department got a call earlier this year that a $30,000 check was stolen from a local nursing home. That launched an investigation that nearly 6 months later resulted in the arrest of a 27-year-old man out of New Jersey. According to police, Lamin Conte had stolen the check and fraudulently changed the pay to the order of line and swapped into an account that he had access to. The main message from Milford Police is that law enforcement can help when you experience a scam, but you have to report it, even if it takes time to chase down the lead. Chief Robert Tessino.
3: If it can be linked down the road to an organization that these federal agencies can finally get some traction with, that's why it's so important. So it's never a dead end. And unfortunately, a lot of people feel like they're wasting their time calling the police or getting the police involved when they're scammed.
2: Conte is awaiting extradition to Massachusetts to be formally charged with his crimes. Amanda Keene, WBZ, Boston's News Radio.
0: He was allegedly looking at more than just incisors and molars. A Marlboro dentist has been indicted on charges. He put cameras in his dental office's restroom. The Middlesex County DA's office says a dental assistant had found a camera taped to the toilet in the staff bathroom at the New England Dental Group last May. The assistant allegedly reported the camera to Dr. Patrick Tu Nguyen, who removed the camera and told the assistant he'd look into who did it. 3 months later, the DA says the same dental assistant found an identical camera in the same bathroom and called police. The DA says the doctor had placed the camera in the toilet and footage on the camera showed him adjusting and cleaning the camera lens. He's been charged with multiple counts and bail was set at $10,000. Back in court today for the man accused of murdering Charlie Kirk. It's the second day of a preliminary hearing in Provo, Utah. Prosecutors are laying out evidence and testimony in the case to try to convince the judge there's enough evidence to go to trial.
4: Charlie Kirk's widow, Erica, and his parents are back in the courtroom to hear more testimony and see more evidence today. On Monday, they left the courtroom when graphic testimony was given and when videos of Kirk's murder were being shown to the judge. Only the judge and attorneys could see the videos. And at one point when Kirk was shot in a video, the judge could be seen visibly jumping in reaction. Today, more testimony from law enforcement who responded to and investigated Kirk's murder is expected. Alex Stone, ABC News, Provo, Utah.
0: 6 months after reaching a settlement with federal regulators and 11 states, Walmart has struck an agreement with Texas over the same issue. Promises made to delivery drivers.
5: The world's largest retailer had been accused of overstating the earning potential of participants in the Spark Driver program, the service that delivers groceries and other merchandise to consumers. Walmart promised in February to pay $79 million to affected drivers and $21 million in fines and penalties. Now it's agreed to a similar settlement in Texas, paying its Spark drivers $7 million collectively and $7 million to the state. Jim Ryan, ABC News.
0: Across the country, it's getting some heavy usage. More Americans are using drugs to control their weight than ever before.
6: Roughly 1 in 10 Americans now take a GLP-1 medication for weight loss, according to a new Gallup poll. That's up from just 3% 2 years ago. The survey finds 15% of American adults have used the drug for weight loss at some time in their lives. Obesity in the U.S. has dropped from 40 to 36% in the past 4 years, and new cases of diabetes have leveled off after 15 years of steady increases. I'm Rory O'Neill.
0: It is July 7th. Perhaps you've heard of him.
7: You're beautiful and you're mine.
0: The Beatles drummer who took over.

0: best Rock and Roll Hall of Famer, Ringo Starr, is 86 today. The Tonight Show brought him into a lot of homes, maybe yours. Trumpeter and bandleader Doc Severinsen is 99. A lot of TV credits, including NYPD Blue and Hill Street Blues. Actor Joe Spano is 80. Actor Billy Campbell is 67. Musician Vonda Shepard is 63. And another drummer is celebrating today. Keeping the beat for 5 seconds of summer, Ashton Irwin is 32. Funny guy Jim Gaffigan is 60 today. He'll play the Cape Cod Melody Tent next month and at the Box Center in October. Blue Bloods actress Amy Carlson's 58. From the movie The Hurt Locker and the show Dexter, actor Christian Camargo is 55. Actress Eve Hewson is 35. Baseball great and Hall of Fame pitcher Leroy Satchel Paige, born this day in 1906. She was in The Shining and Popeye, among other films. Shelley Duvall was born this day in 1949. 2:21, traffic and weather together is next.
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3: Lori, this is shaping up to be a pretty unfun morning here. It's just one of those mornings on the expressway where you wish you could turn around and go home. Well, wait a minute. That's every morning.
2: True that.
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0: 2:23, traffic and weather together. The Subaru retailers of New England, all-wheel drive, traffic on the threes. Yeah, a little bit of rain, a little bit of traffic, put them together, and you got a lot of issues, Gina.
9: Yeah, problem spots popping up all over the place right now, Ben, especially to the north of town. 128 northbound, we have a new left lane crash coming in at Lowell Street in Peabody. It's already bogged down there. In southbound, we have curiosity delays. And then to the south of town, 95 northbound, we have disabled vehicle in a tough spot right at that 93 split in Canton. Not helping that once you get onto 93, northbound, we have a crash at Ponkapog, so that's slowing you down back to Route 1 on your 95 128 southbound ride. 24 is going to slow you down to Harrison Boulevard and Avon. Route 3 southbound, 18 to the lane drop. If you're trying to get off the Cape, we're back down to about a mile and a half, so big improvements with that ride. Still slow after that through the Plymouth stretch. You'll hit the brakes again from about 123 up to Derby Street. The expressway is going to slow you down now northbound from the split up to an earlier crash at Columbia Road and then Mass Ave into the tunnel. Southbound all bogged down coming out of the tunnel. A stop and go right down to Granite and then East Milton to the split. So very little running room there. And then downtown Boston Star Drive is back to Mass Ave. The Ted Williams jammed both directions to and from Logan. 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Gina Tempesta, WBC's Traffic on the Threes.
0: A check of the four-day WBC AccuWeather forecast brought to us by Parkway Honda and Toyota of Boston. Here's Joe.
10: We still have a flood watch into the afternoon hours for all of southeastern Mass. A breezy, cool afternoon with periods of rain and drizzle. Some of the rain's going to come down fairly hard. Watch for flooding on streets as well as in poor drainage areas. And some travel delays. Our high just 68. Some leftover rain and drizzle for a time tonight. Then cloudy and breezy late tonight, though 63. Tomorrow, clouds will give way to sunshine. A breezy, much nicer day. Much warmer, too. The high 76 at the water's edge. Low 80s for some western suburbs. Thursday, partly sunny, very warm but humid, high 88. Friday, some sun, then increasing clouds, quite warm but humid. Good chance for a shower and thunderstorm or two in the afternoon. Friday's high 88. I'm AccuWeather meteorologist Joe Lundberg, WBZ, Boston's News Radio.
0: Right now it's 65, rain pretty heavily in Fitchburg. It's 66 in Provincetown, 66 in Taunton, 67 degrees in Boston.
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0: 225. Checking New England business. One of the nation's biggest names in defense has bought up a Braintree undersea defense company. The Boston Business Journal reports Lockheed Martin's come to a nearly $3.5 billion deal to purchase Ultra Maritime Solutions from a private equity firm. Lockheed says Ultra Maritime's sonar arrays, torpedo defense systems, radars, and sonobuoys, among other products, will be beneficial offerings for customers. About 2,300 people work for Ultra Marathon. No baseball at Fenway Park this week. Instead, another American pastime's coming to town. Music. New Englander Noah Kahan plays four shows in the shadow of the Green Monster this week. The Vermonter has sold out the park. His shows start tonight, run through Saturday. 226, as we check Wall Street numbers, not a record day today for the Dow. It's below 53,000 again, losing 129 points. The S&P 500's down 19, while the NASDAQ is losing 173 points. Coming up on WBZ, the candidate for Senate in Maine being called to step down by fellow Democrats.
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0: 67 degrees in the rain in Boston at 2:30. Good afternoon. I'm Ben Parker. Here's what's happening. Rain, rain, go away. Oh, don't worry. It will soon.
1: I believe once we get to about 5 p.m., there's going to be noticeable changes. The frost is going to be just having a couple drips or so. And then we start to get more clearing skies happen overnight tonight.
0: That is WBZ-TV meteorologist Jason Michael. We do have some heavier downpours around. Some of those downpours may cause some flooding concerns on roads or in poor drainage areas. We'll have the forecast coming up in just a couple minutes with traffic and weather together. Just as fast as the list of Democratic supporters grew, the bloom is falling off the rose for Graham Platner. There is a long and growing list of Democrats who say the party's nominee for U.S. Senate in Maine should get out of the race. He's facing sexual assault allegations from nearly 5 years ago.
2: The pressure on Platner to step out of the running has only grown, with top leaders in the party, including the Democratic Senatorial Campaign Committee, saying they won't support him if he stays in the race. Graham Platner continues to deny the allegation that he sexually assaulted a woman in a drunken stupor 4.5 years ago. But he says he's now reflecting on a path forward, and there's already intense jockeying to replace him on the ballot. Progressives insist the state party should choose someone from their camp and not a moderate if Platner does drop out.
0: That is ABC's Stephen Portnoy. Vermont Senator Bernie Sanders today joining that chorus. He is now saying that Platner should drop his campaign. President Trump has met with Turkish leader Erdogan ahead of a NATO summit in Ankara, Turkey. The president announcing the U.S. will lift sanctions, opening the possibility of selling F-35 jets to Turkey over Israel's objections. President Trump also criticized NATO's capacity without American leadership and power, expressing disappointment at the refusal of some NATO allies to join the Iran war he launched alongside Israel without consulting them. Tomorrow, thousands of Brigham nurses are expected to hit the picket lines. WBZ's James Rojas tells us patients are being told to plan accordingly.
3: With how negotiations are going so far between Mass General Brigham and the Massachusetts Nurses Association, a strike on Wednesday is all but inevitable, followed by a four-day lockout.
4: As of right now, it's very likely.
3: That's according to Michelle Hassler, Brigham Oncology staff nurse. Now, though the 4,000 striking healthcare workers will be replaced with outside nurses, Hassler says patients may need to adjust their plans.
4: Things that aren't as important, like maybe you've got your annual checkup scheduled for this particular week. Maybe you should hold off and see if you could reschedule it for next week.
3: But for more serious matters like dialysis or cancer treatment, those appointments and visits should still be made. In Arlington, James Rojas, WBZ, Boston's News Radio.
0: In a statement, Brigham and Women's says in part it is fully prepared to continue providing safe, high-quality care throughout a work stoppage. A hairy defeat in Britain. Prince Harry's final lawsuit against the British tabloids comes to a disappointing end after a judge ruled Harry failed to prove the privacy invasion claims against the Daily Mail's publisher. The justice said there was a realistic possibility the news came from legitimate sources. This ruling affects lawsuits filed by Harry as well as others, including Elton John and Elizabeth Hurley, seeking substantial damages, the publisher calling it an overwhelming victory. Coming up on WBZ, Boston's professional women's hockey team planning on making a change to their home ice. 2:33, traffic and weather together. The Subaru retailers of New England, all-wheel drive, traffic on the threes. Well, getting home's a little bit of a tricky wicket right now, Gina.
9: Yeah, depending on where you are, that is for sure. We've got people still coming off of the Cape. We've got people trying to leave in downtown Boston and just people kind of all over the place. And the weather's definitely not helping as well. Ben, let's start this ride, though, to the south of town, where it's very busy from Kendrick Street. Stop and go right on to 93 northbound. Not helping on that 95 northbound ramp at 93 in Canton. We have a disabled vehicle there. And then 93 North just cleared a crash at Ponkapunk, so that is starting to get a little bit better, but you're going to still fill in on your way to 24, and then 24 is going to be a stop and go past Harrison Boulevard in Avon. Folks coming home from the Cape, we're still looking at about a mile and a half at the Sagamore Bridge. The Bourne checks out okay. Route 3 northbound still busy through Norwell up to Rockland, and then at Derby Street 18 to the lane drop on the southbound side. Busy downtown Boston. Zakem's okay. It's going to be tough coming out of the Tip O'Neill Tunnel right down to Granite Ave. I'm going to actually call that the entire length at this point. Very little running room. So about 35 minutes there, split up past Neponset Mass Ave. Instero Drive is back to Mass Ave. The Ted Williams busy to and from the airport. 93 northbound leaving the city. That's going to be a little rough off the Zakem Bridge right up to Roosevelt Circle. Not bad to the Cloverleaf, but big delays at upper end of 128 northbound due to a crash at Lowell Street in Peabody. Last we heard in the left-hand lane, southbound Curiosity delays. 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The Danny Did Foundation closes gaps in epilepsy care in memory of Danny Stanton, a child lost to sudden death in epilepsy. 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Danny did. Gina Tempest at WBC's Traffic on the 3s.
0: Right, we're nearing the end of our rain experience. However, still have a little time to go. And some places right now are under the gun in terms of some heavier downpours. Brockton, Plymouth,

0: Kingston, maybe some heavier rain there. Looking at the radar, we've got a pretty heavy batch of rain across parts of north central Massachusetts, up toward Fitchburg and Leominster, along the Route 2 corridor. It's been raining pretty heavily. Littleton's been getting dumped on. Manchester, Bedford, and Derry, New Hampshire, also getting some heavier rain showers. And that's kind of the deal as this moves around. You may or may not get under some heavy rain, and if you do, there could be some puddling on roads and some flooding in poor drainage areas especially. Later tonight, the rain and drizzle will eventually taper, and then will remain cloudy, temperatures in the low 60s. Tomorrow, the sun comes out, dries us out nicely, and a little bit of a breeze, too. 76 in Boston, low 80s inland, maybe 90 for a few of us with more humidity sneaking in here on Thursday. Right now, it is 67 degrees in Boston. Dropping anchor in Boston, the Fleet will be making the city their home from now on.
1: As the Fleet head into their fourth season in the PWHL, they'll be switching to a new home arena. The Fleet will now play their home games at Boston University's Agganis Arena instead of UMass Lowell's Songus Center. The Fleet called Lowell home for the last 3 years, but started playing one-off games at Agganis in the 2024-25 season, selling out all of them. The team says moving to Agganis will give them more opportunities to build momentum and connect with fans in Boston and beyond, adding that they are grateful to the Lowell community for playing an instrumental part in growing the team. This comes at a time when the league is nearly doubling in size after adding four new expansion teams while also breaking attendance records. Kyle Bray, WBZ, Boston's News Radio.
0: Just ask Taylor Swift about taxes on her mansion in Rhode Island.
2: There goes the last great American dynasty.
0: The nearly 13,000-square-foot estate assessed at just over $28 million inspired a 2020 song, along with a new tax on luxury vacation homes in the Ocean State. Now there's a move to bring a version of that to the Cape, officially known as the non-owner-occupied property tax, nicknamed the Taylor Swift tax. This new policy was created in Rhode Island state budget, kicked in last week. It imposes a surcharge on certain properties assessed over $1 million. Dan Gesson, a Falmouth resident and member of the Barnstable County Assembly of Delegates, wants to see Cape Cod offers something similar and has introduced a home rule petition to do it. From ancient Greece to the Big Apple, it's quite the odyssey for the Odyssey.
3: After years of war, no one could stand between my men and home.
4: The oldest known surviving copy of the Odyssey was on full display in New York recently for the press junket of this summer's highly anticipated film adaptation directed by Christopher Nolan. The copy is over 1,700 years old and dates back to roughly 200 to 400 CE. It was on display courtesy of the John Rylands Library, which is located at the University of Manchester. The new film boasts a stacked cast with Cambridge native Matt Damon playing Odysseus, while Anne Hathaway plays his wife Penelope. It also includes other A-listers like Tom Holland, Zendaya, and Robert Pattinson. The new film is set to hit theaters on July 17th.
5: The gods told you.
3: Then I defy the gods.
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0: 2:38, we are off to Wall Street. Monica Ricks is at Bloomberg. Now, don't read too much into this, but maybe it's a good time to buy a diamond.
6: Oh, Ben, you shouldn't have. Mining giant De Beers is actually slashing wholesale prices on diamonds in an effort to boost slumping sales after a pullback in luxury spending in China and the rising popularity of much cheaper synthetic stones. Now, typically, De Beers prices had been 5 to 50% higher than the secondary market. Now they're pretty much on par. Nestle's making changes to some of its best-selling products to counter dulling taste buds that come with using GLP-1 weight loss drugs. Dow Jones says that could mean adding more spices or peppers to things like Hot Pockets and Lean Cuisines. On Wall Street, a sell-off in chip makers is still dragging down stocks. The Dow's down 114 points. NASDAQ's down 194. S&P's also down about 20 points. I'm Monica Ricks, Bloomberg Business on WBZ, Boston's News Radio.
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17: Peyton Tolley gets the ball for the Red Sox tonight when they begin a three-game set with the White Sox in Chicago at 7:40. And in his rookie season, he's been able to watch veteran pitchers have great years, like Sonny Gray, Ronnie Suarez, and Aroldis Chapman.
18: I try to step back. Wow, yeah, I'm here. Like, this is really cool, but just trying to pick their brain. Watch. I'll do a lot of sitting back and watching. Like, somebody asked me, it was like, what do you do? Like, how do you learn? It's like, they do it. You just have to sit back and watch them do it. So it's been, you know, I'm just super happy to be a part of it, and it's been a whole lot of fun to be a part of.
17: And it's been announced that Wilson Contreras has made the American League All-Star team. He'll replace Vladimir Guerrero Jr. Brian Antonelli, WBZ, Boston's News Radio.
0: 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We got some issues, Gina.
19: Yeah, quite a few issues popping up. The rain definitely not helping the ride. We have a left lane crash bend to the north of town on 128 northbound at Lowell Street in Peabody. You're backing up to 95 and big delays on that southbound side with Curiosity delays almost back to Brimble Ave at this point. So expect some delays through the North Shore. Also not helping in the low connectors portion of 495 northbound. We have a right lane disabled vehicle there in the Chelmsford stretch, and that's a tractor trailer unit. May take a little while to clear out of there. Expressway southbound coming out of the Tip O'Neill Tunnel. It's a stop and go right down to the split. Northbound stop and go right up to Neponset. Now Mass Ave in not helping. We've disabled just inside the tunnel. Sociusfield Road on the eastbound side. We have a bridge strike at the North Harvard Street Bridge. We'll keep you updated on that. They are backing the truck out, but we're not sure about inspections there. 95 North, if you're coming up from the Canton stretch onto the 93 split, we have a disabled vehicle that's going to slow your ride. If you're headed off the Cape, about a mile delay at the Sagamore Bridge and Route 3 southbound, we have a left lane disabled at Samoset Street in Plymouth. 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Gina Tempesta, WBZ's traffic on the threes.
0: Rain. rain. That's the forecast for the rest of the afternoon, but as we head into later tonight, we will get out from under the rain and bring out some sunshine tomorrow. Watch out, though, while it is raining, because we do have some downpours around, and those will be moving around as the rain moves around. And so any place where the rain comes down heavy enough, we could be dealing with some flooding concerns, especially roadways, poor drainage areas, you know the drill. Then some rain and drizzle early tonight before we just hang on to the clouds, 63 for the low. Tomorrow, with that sunshine returning, we'll get into the low 80s, well inland, about 75 or so near the coast, near 90 degrees with more humidity on Thursday.
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0: Good afternoon. I'm Ben Parker. Here are the five things you need to know at 2:46. Nurses at Brigham and Women's Hospital and Mass General planning to strike tomorrow if they can't get an agreement done by then. Maine's Democratic candidate for Senate, Graham Plattner, remains in the race for now despite repeated calls from many Democrats for him to drop out. Three tankers were attacked in the Strait of Hormuz today, according to the British government, though no countries claimed responsibility. President Trump says he spoke with leaders of both Russia and Ukraine as the war between those two nations continues. A notoriously tricky intersection in Brighton getting a safety overhaul. WBZ's Jay Willette with details.
12: The Boston Transportation Department is planning significant changes at Cleveland Circle, one of the city's busiest transit hubs, citing dangerous crosswalks, confusing parking, and a complete lack of protected bike lanes through the intersection.
20: It's a little industrial, like a little dingy.
12: The area serves the Green Line and the Chestnut Hill Reservoir with BC students across the way, but residents have long complained it's too dangerous to navigate on foot or by bike, with cracked concrete every which way you look.
20: Cars kind of go barreling through here so fast. I mean, you can see it's like quite a few lanes here.
12: Among the biggest changes being considered, eliminating front and angle parking on Beacon Street westbound, which the city says causes crashes because drivers have to reverse into traffic. What are some other upgrades Bostonians may want?
21: Supermarket. I feel like that's probably the biggest thing.
12: Jay Willette, WBZ, Boston's News Radio.
0: A family of a man shot and killed by National Guard troops in Memphis is demanding release of any video of the incident. Two Guard members reportedly opened fire on Tyren Johnson early Sunday after he allegedly turned in their direction with a gun during a foot pursuit. The Tennessee Bureau of Investigation has been called in to supervise the probe, while lawmakers are calling for transparency. Police have not said what video is available. State leaders are working with immigration advocates after the Supreme Court greenlit the end of a temporary protected status for Haitians and Syrians in the U.S. WBZ's Madison Rogers has more.
22: There are tens of thousands of people from Haiti living in Massachusetts who've been protected from deportation under TPS. Now their legal status is in limbo. And the central piece of advice from the Attorney General's office is talk to a lawyer. AG Andrea Campbell sharing guidance and resources in what she calls an uncertain and difficult time. She's also sounding the alarm about scams. The AG's office encouraging Haitian and Syrian TPS holders to go through resources like MassLRF or the Mira Immigration Helpline to review their immigration options with a qualified attorney. There is a serious problem of so-called notario fraud, people who falsely claim they're qualified in immigration law with potentially severe repercussions. The AG warning those seeking help that they should never have to pay to access forms and shouldn't sign anything they don't understand. Madison Rogers, WBZ, Boston's News Radio.
0: As it stands, TPS and related work authorizations are still in effect, but that could change in a matter of days or weeks. The state of Utah revoking a license for the boarding school where Paris Hilton says she was abused as a teenager.
23: As a teen, Paris Hilton went to a Utah boarding school where she says she was abused, including allegations that staff beat her, watched her shower, gave her unknown pills. Over the years, others made similar abuse claims. Now the state has taken the school's license away. In June, Hilton spoke out about it on the steps of the Provo courthouse.
24: But when they locked me in solitary confinement, all I could do to keep myself sane was dream of the life I would build when I got out.
23: Hilton spent years trying to get the school shut down. The state cites multiple noncompliance issues against Provo Canyon School's Springville campus. The school has 15 days to request a hearing. I'm Julie Walker.
0: Forget the ducklings. Make way for catlings.
25: Drink, catch, dinner from a garbage can.
0: No, they're not catlings. They're cats or kittens, I know that. MSPCA Angel says they expect 20 kennels of cats to arrive today following an emergent transport from their partner in Philadelphia. MSPCA says the Animal Care and Control Team Philly received 310 animals on top of those already in their care. Capacity, though overflowing, has the MSPCA trying to help. They say if you're able, consider donating to provide food or shelter and medical care for the cats. And if you've been thinking about adopting a cat, they say now's a great time to do so. Age, they say, is just a number. Turns out stress may just be a number, too. Your zip code could be playing a role.
1: A new study ranks Detroit as the most stressed city in America, followed by Baltimore and Cleveland. Researchers looked at everything from money troubles and work stress to health and family issues. Meanwhile, the least stressed residents can be found in South Burlington, Vermont, along with Fremont and Irvine, California. The study compared more than 180 cities using 39 different metrics. In other words, before you pack up for a new job or to move home, make sure the city isn't offering a complimentary side of anxiety. I'm Monica Nelson.
0: If money is no object, airlines would like to talk to you. And your wallet.
2: U.S. airlines are betting big on premium cabins to deliver profits. America's biggest airlines are expanding their premium cabins and adding more luxury perks to attract high-paying passengers. Experts say airline competition for customers who are willing to pay for comfortable seats, chef-designed food, and access to exclusive airport lounges has accelerated since the end of the COVID-19 pandemic. Analysts say first class, business class, and premium economy seats now generate a disproportionate share of airline revenue. Critics say the new era of luxury travel is widening the gap between premium and economy passengers. I'm Haya Pinjwani.
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0: 253, traffic and weather together. The Subaru retailers of New England, all-wheel drive, traffic on the threes. Gina, where are you going to take us first?
27: We are going to start with this stuck truck or a bridge strike anyway, Ben, on Soldiersfield Road on the eastbound side, right at the North Harvard Street Bridge. It's going to have you back almost to the Elliott Bridge at this point. So that's not going to be fun. We'll keep you updated if they're going to send inspectors in. But in the meantime, you can avoid that area. That might be your best bet. Now to the south of town, 95 northbound at the 93 split. We're clearing up a disabled vehicle there. It's still a little tight getting onto 93 northbound. 93 southbound, we have a crash at the ramp to 24 in Randolph. That's what has you back to about Route 28, actually almost Route 37. So some big delays to the south of town. That lower end of 120 is going to be Kendrick Street to get onto 93. 495 northbound at 58 in Wareham. We have a crash. They just pushed off into the breakdown lane if you're leaving the Cape, just over a half a mile at the Sagamore Bridge. So that's gotten better. Route 3 southbound, we have a left lane disabled at Samoset Street. And getting there is still going to be about 18 to the lane drop to the north of town. Hopefully things are going to get a little bit better for you now. All lanes have been reopened, 128 northbound at Lowell Street in Peabody. We have big time curiosity delays on that southbound side back to about Route 62, and still have some delays with a broken down tractor trailer unit, 495 northbound right lane at the Lowell Connector in Chelmsford. 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Gina Tempesta, WBC's Traffic in the Threes.
0: 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Here's Joe.
6: A flood watch through at least 2 o'clock this afternoon for all of southeastern Massachusetts. Breezy and cool with periods of rain and drizzle this afternoon. Some of the rain will be heavy. Watch for flooding on streets as well as in poor drainage areas. Our high 68. A bit of rain and drizzled early tonight, then cloudy and breezy late tonight, though 63. Breezy and much nicer tomorrow as some sunshine returns. The high 76 at the harbor, but low 80s for the western suburbs. Thursday, partly sunny, warm and humid, the high 88. Friday, some sun followed by increasing clouds, very warm and humid. Could be a shower and thunderstorm in the afternoon, the high again 88. I'm AccuWeather meteorologist Joe Lundberg, WBZ, Boston's News Radio.
0: Rain still over much of the area, some of it coming down heavily. It is 66 right now in Concord, 66 in Marshfield, 63 in Worcester, 67 degrees in Boston.
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0: 256. Nobody won the $22.5 million Massachusetts Megabucks last night, again. And no one won Powerball either. But fear not, another chance at Mega Dreams for you tonight. The multi-state Mega Millions jackpot's worth an estimated $576 million. Tickets are $5 a pop. Odds of winning the grand prize are about 1 in 290 million. Your odds of losing, though, are much better. Keeping busy outside the hours of 9 to 5, Dolly Parton preparing to put her life on Broadway.
8: Dolly Parton is making a musical about her life.
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8: Dolly, a true original musical, will open December 7th on Broadway with an opening night celebration on January 19th. That also happens to be Parton's 81st birthday. The show will feature the singer's most beloved hits and some new songs that Parton is writing just for the musical. In New York, I'm Daria Albinger.
0: Today's his birthday, and you get the gift.
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0: Ringo Starr turns 86 today, and he's announcing new tour dates with his all-star band. The Fall Legs starts September 24th in Easton, Pennsylvania. It'll close October 7th in Albany, New York. Ringo hits the MGM Music Hall at Fenway September 30th. He'll also play Portland, Maine and Wallingford, Connecticut. The dates follow the release of Starr's 22nd solo album, Long, Long Road. 257 straight ahead on WBZ. Nurses planning to strike at Mass General tomorrow if they don't reach a deal.
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0: 67 degrees in Boston at 3 o'clock. Good afternoon. I'm Ben Parker. Here's what's happening. Nurses at Brigham and Women's say they're concerned about patient care if the facility keeps them out after their planned strike.
2: The nurses plan to strike for only one day, but because of bringing in temporary staff, the hospital will then keep them locked out for 5 days total. Now, here's what the union president said when I asked what that means for the patients here.
9: My members are very worried. That has to be the overwhelming comment that I am hearing. We are worried about our patients. Our patients literally come from all over the world to get world-class care. And we do believe that nobody can take care of our patients the way we can.
2: And the union president there said that she's spending all day on the phone. She claims that the hospital system will not come back to the table to begin negotiating again, but she remains hopeful that a deal could be reached to avoid this strike tomorrow.
0: That is WBZ-TV's Christina Rex. In a statement, Brigham and Women says, in part, it is fully prepared to continue providing safe, high-quality care throughout a work stoppage. Vermont Senator Bernie Sanders, now the latest to call on Maine Democratic Senate nominee Graham Plattner to get out of the race after new allegations against him.
12: Plattner won the Democratic nomination last month, setting himself up to face Republican Senator Susan Collins. The primary campaign arm of Senate Democrats called on Plattner to drop out and said it would spend no money on the race if he's the nominee. Ken Martin, the party chair, said Maine Democrats should select a new nominee. Arizona Senator Ruben Gallego and Massachusetts Senator Elizabeth Warren both announced that they were pulling their endorsements and called on Plattner to drop out. Democratic leaders of Maine's legislature and top officials at the state Democratic Party did the same. In a video statement Monday, Plattner denied the allegations, but said he'd consider the next steps for his campaign.
16: Regardless of the inaccuracy of the reporting, but mindful of the political reality it will inflict, we are taking the time to reflect on the best path forward.
12: I'm Haya Pinjwani.
0: Crude oil futures rising above $70 a barrel today after three tankers are attacked in the Strait of Hormuz. The British military says the latest attack targeted ships moving through the strait, which could potentially choke off the flow of traffic just as normal shipping practices had started up once again. In Turkey, for the NATO summit, President Trump's touting the relationship he has with President Erdogan. Trump says he appreciates his relationship with Turkey more than the relations with traditional NATO allies like France, Germany, and Italy, and also talked about the Russian war in Ukraine. Daily reporters, he's talked to both leaders.
17: I had a very good talk with President Putin, who, by the way, has a lot of respect for President Erdogan, a lot of respect for him. We had a long talk yesterday, lasted a long time, and I also spoke with President Zelensky right after that. I think they both want to make a deal.
0: After the meetings this week, the president's expected to announce a deal to allow Turkey to access U.S. stealth fighters. Coming up on WBZ, Milford police arrest a man after he allegedly stole $30,000 from a local nursing home. 303, traffic and weather together. The Subaru retailers of New England, all-wheel drive, traffic on the threes. Things to see and not moving very much, Gina.
27: Yeah, depending on where you are, we've definitely got some problem spots out there right now. But I'm going to start on the turnpike westbound, where it's a little bit busy through Newton and then 95 past the barracks and then a little slow going past 495, but you're in pretty good shape after that. It's that eastbound ride that's really going to hang you up now coming into the city from Cambridge Street all the way to 93. Downtown Boston Stowe Drive is back and forth to Mass just have a little bit beyond that as you make your way eastbound. And good news, we cleared that earlier stuck truck at the North Harvard Street Bridge on Soldiers Field Road eastbound. So that road has been reopened and everything is looking pretty good. Now to the south of town, 93 southbound, we have a crash at the ramp to 24 in Randolph. Always a tough spot there. You're backing up almost to the split right now. 95 southbound, we have a new crash coming in after the 93 split at Route 1 in Dedham. That's going to slow you down. 495 northbound, we have a crash in the breakdown lane at 58 in Wareham. Just over a half mile at the Sagamore Bridge for folks headed off the Cape. So much better there. Route 3 southbound, there is a breakdown at Samoset Street in Plymouth. 18 to the lane drop on the southbound side before that. And then to the north of town, much better out there, but still a little slow going. Residual delays from that earlier crash, 128 northbound at Lowell Street in Peabody. Gina Tempesta, WBC's traffic on the threes.
0: A check of the 4-day WBC AccuWeather forecast. The weather is going to get better as the week progresses, but we still have today and tonight to get through. And today has been featuring some pretty heavy rain in spots, a little bit of localized flooding and ponding on roadways. We're still dealing with some heavier pockets off to the south of Boston, up into the Merrimack Valley. There's been some heavier downpours, also off into north central Massachusetts. A lot of the heaviest stuff is mainly the northern edge, with the exception of the south coast, as I just mentioned. But the northern edge of this precipitation, which is lifting off into New Hampshire and eventually will get up into Maine, but it's doing so slowly. So we've got some rain and showers to get through both the rest of the afternoon and into the evening. But tomorrow, we'll get some sunshine, partly to mostly sunny. In fact, 76 in Boston, low 80s, well inland, and then 90 degrees. Not out of the question for some of us with more humidity on Thursday. Right now, 67 in Boston. One local police department's encouraging anyone who may have experienced fraud to report it to police. You never know what the investigation may turn up, as we hear from WBZ's Amanda Keene.
3: The Milford Police Department got a call earlier this year that a $30,000 check was stolen from a local nursing home. According to police, a New Jersey man had stolen the check and fraudulently changed the pay to the order of line and swapped it in an account he had access to. It took 6 months of investigating, but now they've made an arrest. And it was all because the nursing home trusted them to investigate. Chief Robert Tesino says it's frustrating when people don't bother reporting scams to police because they don't think they can do anything. But he says that every tip helps. And he says it's those times when we help encourage our friends or family to report those crimes that it may be the tip that takes down the scammers for good.
4: And be an advocate for your friend. A lot of these things are discussed over coffee or over dinner, and people minimize it. You need to encourage your friends and family to report this stuff to the police.
3: The man charged with stealing the $30,000 is in New Jersey and is waiting extradition to Massachusetts to face his crimes. Amanda Keene, WBZ, Boston's News Radio.
0: Actress, writer, and director Louise Lasser has died. Lasser died of natural causes yesterday at her home in New York, best known for portraying the title character in the satire series Mary Hartman, Mary Hartman in the 70s, and had received an Emmy nomination for that role. Lasser was married to Woody Allen in the 1960s, provided the voice of Sukiyaki in the 1966 debut film What's Up, Tiger Lily. Louise Lasser was 87. In the spirit of the 250th anniversary of the United States, communities across the country tomorrow will host their own readings of the Declaration of Independence.
6: Americans in all 50 states, 5 U.S. territories, Washington, D.C., and even locations around the world will be taking part in a simultaneous reading of the Declaration of Independence. Organizers call the effort Sharing the Spirit of America, commemorating the document's first public reading on July 8, 1776. Communities will begin reading at synchronized local times corresponding to 6 p.m. Eastern, creating what organizers describe as a unified national moment honoring the nation's founding ideals. I'm Monica Nelson.
0: 3:08. We are off to Wall Street. Monica Ricks is at Bloomberg. It's not reflecting in the numbers across the board, but some early wins today for SpaceX.
7: Yeah, Ben, SpaceX joined the NASDAQ today, and more than a dozen brokers, including Morgan Stanley, JP Morgan Chase, and Goldman Sachs, have started coverage with buy equivalent ratings. Now, shares of SpaceX, as you mentioned, down 6% right now, but they're all on board with the company's long-term growth prospects, so we'll have to wait and see. Wall Street's best-performing corner this year has plummeted, with a gauge of semiconductor firms sinking 5.5%. Not even Samsung's record profit was enough to entice investors, and that weakness in tech stocks is now dragging down Wall Street, led by the NASDAQ. It's down 318 points this hour. The Dow's down 200. The S&P down 42 points. I'm Monica Ricks, Bloomberg Business on WBZ, Boston's News Radio.
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24: While most of Brad Stevens and Bill Chisholm's press conference was them answering questions about the departure of Jaylen Brown, Stevens also talked about what the Celtics got back in the trade, draft picks, and Paul George.
25: We like Paul. Paul's a really good player. We're not very far removed from all sitting in our series against Philadelphia and watching Paul be a guy that could carry you for portions of a quarter or a half, but also play a complementary role on both ends of the floor at the highest of levels.
24: I'm Brian Antonelli.
0: It is 3:13, time to check traffic and weather together. The Subaru retailers of New England, all-wheel drive traffic on the threes. What exactly are you seeing now, Gina?
26: Not a great ride out there right now, Ben. Not helping. We're just getting word of a left-lane disabled tractor-trailer unit southbound on the expressway right before South Bay, so that has you all plugged up onto almost onto the Zakin Bridge, where it's really starting to get very slow. The rest of the ride downtown Boston, we're seeing some delays on Storrow Drive. As you make your way eastbound, you're back to the BU Bridge all the way to the connector. The
27: Ted Williams back to the airport. And the Sumner just about halfway through. You're going to be a tough ride now as you make your way northbound out of the city on the upper end of 93, rather, as you make your way right up to Roosevelt Circle, and then a little slow at the Cloverleaf at 128. Good news, we cleared the earlier crash northbound on 28 at Lowell Street in Peabody. We had residual delays, though, on the southbound side. Now, to the south of town, on that lower end of 128-95 northbound, we have a crash coming up at the ramp to the Turnpike eastbound. 93 southbound, we have a crash at the ramp to 24 Randolph. That's always going to be a tough spot. In 95 southbound, we have a crash at Route 1 in Dedham. 495 northbound, a crash off of the breakdown lane at 58 in Wareham. You're backed about 2 miles to 195. Now we're back up to about a mile, mile and a half at the Sagamore Bridge if you're headed off the Cape. And to the west of town, we have a multi-car crash in Fitchburg. This is 2 eastbound at Oak Hill Road. Gina Tempesta, WBC's Traffic on the Threes.
0: Still raining, and it will continue to rain for many more hours. Depending on where you are, the intensity may be showers or maybe downpours. And we could get a little bit of flooding. Certainly some of the roadways and poor drainage areas where the heaviest situation occurs with the precipitation right now. Most of the heaviest stuff is off across parts of north central Massachusetts, up into the Merrimack Valley. Seeing a little bit of heavy rain down toward the Duxbury, Kingston, Plymouth area. Bridgewater's getting a little heavier shower too. So just depends where you are through the afternoon. There's even a few places in the radar shield where there isn't much happening at all. So by the time we get late into the evening, it'll all be gone and just cloudy skies late tonight. Temperatures in the low 60s. Tomorrow, some sunshine with a little bit of

0: Warmer in the temperature department, low 80s inland, about 76 in Boston. Mainly clear tomorrow night and then sunny with humid conditions on Thursday. We're back into the 90 degree range.
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0: Good afternoon. I'm Ben Parker. Here are the five things you need to know at 3:15. Maine's Democratic candidate for Senate, Graham Plattner, is being called on to step down from the race as alleged reports of rape have surfaced. President

0: insists the United States should control Greenland instead of Denmark, infuriating the small nation. Brigham and Women's Nurses set to strike tomorrow. It would be the largest nurses' strike in the state's history. High-rise building in New York has been evacuated. Engineers are worried it could collapse. Time Travel Theatrical of Epping, New Hampshire, performing its first production around New England. My Dearest Friend uses letters John and Abigail Adams sent one another to tell the story of how the United States began.
1: In April 1775 came shooting between our militiamen and British regulars on Lexington Green and then near Concord.
2: You have the history buff who is coming in seeing how much they already know about that character and seeing if you can reveal something new to them. And there's also the folks who come in there who know nothing about that character. And so you are really kind of awakening that story for them.
3: The company made it a point to put historical locations on the tour schedule.
4: It's going to be right there in the center of Concord, where a lot of, you know, the action from Lexington and Concord happened. It's just a wonderful experience altogether as an actor in the town, you know, where it all occurred.
3: My Dearest Friend has already had stops in Manchester, Chelmsford, Acton, and at the John Adams House in Quincy.
0: That is WBZ-TV's Courtney Cole. Beginning tomorrow, MassDOT will be holding meetings on a new procurement to design, build, operate, and maintain the 18 service plazas across Massachusetts. It's being done in coordination with the Public-Private Partnership Commission, which will hold its first meeting tomorrow at the MassDOT District 3 in Worcester. It is open to the public. Business students north of Boston have formed something of a symbiotic relationship with local businesses. WBC's Jeremy Russ explains.
5: Through a class called Mill City Consulting, students in UMass Lowell's Manning School of Business are serving as consultants for local businesses. Amit Dave Kerr, the school's associate dean of undergraduate programs, says students start the semester by analyzing a local business and trying to figure out how they might be able to help it thrive.
6: And they've come up with recommendations like whether it's a set of logos or templates for the website.
5: Students have worked with more than a dozen local businesses since the program started before the pandemic. It's part of a broader shift toward the consulting field among recent business grads.
6: Students increasingly want to set up their own hours, especially in the past few years with the growth in gig economy and people wanting to do their own, set their own timings and set their own boundaries for work, etc. We see that here in this college as well, where students want to really be entrepreneurial, also want to really try different things.
5: In Lowell, Jeremy Russ, WBZ, Boston's News Radio.
0: Agricultural officials are now confirming 32 cases of New World screwworm infesting livestock in a dozen Texas counties.
7: Since the 1960s, attempts to eradicate the New World screwworm have involved releasing billions of male flies that have been sterilized with radiation to mate with females, thereby halting the reproductive cycle. But radiation weakens the flies, making them less able to compete with their non-sterilized competitors. Now, scientists are working on a gene editing technique to breed screwworm flies that are sterile from birth and just as vigorous as non-sterile males. Jim Ryan, ABC News.
0: An animal shelter in Springfield has to close its doors temporarily. It's dealing with a parvo outbreak. The contagious disease spread between dogs and cats, forcing them to halt adoptions until they can get it under control. The Thomas J. O'Connor Animal Shelter, known as TJO, says they've had 8 dogs test positive for the virus since April. They're asking people to not to surrender any animals to them while they work to get this under control, though they know that can be difficult for pet owners. The nation's 3 biggest airlines want you to be happy when you fly. Well, if you're willing to pay for the comfort.
8: How you get from point A to point B on the 3 biggest airlines in the country is a very different experience for those who can afford to fly premium versus those of us in economy. Delta, American, and United all say they're investing more into the premium experience for those in business and first class, including chef-designed menus and gift bags that include luxury skincare products. The airlines make far more money on those more expensive business and first class seats than they do when the entire cabin of cheap seats is full up with the rest of us, so expect the trend to continue. Sherry Preston, ABC News.
0: How about flying in a military jet? Well, you won't, but the Royal Air Force will over Beacon Hill this week. Nicknamed the Red Arrows, the Air Force team will fly over the Golden Dome in honor of the 250th anniversary of the U.S. and independence from Britain. It happens 3:10 in the afternoon on Thursday. Planes will be trailed by red, white, and blue streams. It's part of a 5-week tour that the group is doing in the United States. They'll also be a part of Sail Boston this upcoming weekend. Sports betting on the world stage has been kicking over records.
9: You've likely seen the ads because they're running on the FIFA World Cup broadcast itself. Fox Sports analysts say the 2026 World Cup has become the single biggest gambling event in human history. Prediction market platforms like Kalshi and Polymarket saw wagers reach the 50

0: $50 billion mark in trading volume, averaging over $1 billion a day since the tournament began on June 11th. Last night's matchup between the U.S. and Belgium drew $86 million in combined bets on just those two platforms alone. Jay Willett, WBZ, Boston's News Radio.
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1: 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Traffic on the Three is brought to you by Longhome. We have some things to look at, and some of them are not nice to look at.
13: Yeah, a lot of them are not nice, Ben. This has been a very hot spot to the south of town, that lower end of 128 going on to 93, and that whole area between Braintree and Canton right now. We've had a number of earlier crashes. We're going to start with the lower end. It's going to slow you down. That's your 95 southbound ride from 9 down to 93. 93 is going to be busy. We have a crash at the ramp to 95 in Canton, and then a 95-3 southbound. We have a crash at 24 in Randolph, so you're all gummed up there. 95 northbound, that's your upper end, the lower end of 128, but now on the northbound side, we have a crash at the turnpike on the east, at the ramp to the turnpike eastbound. 495 northbound, clearing this crash in the breakdown lane at 58 in Wareham. You're still backed about 2 miles to 195. Cape Wright's back to about a mile and a half at the Sagamore Bridge, up to about a mile now on the Bourne side of things. In Fitchburg, we have a crash, multi-vehicles involved, 2 eastbound at Oak Hill Road. To the south of town, if you're headed out of the Tip O'Neill Tunnel, it's all jammed up. It's actually affecting your ride now on the Zakum into the tunnel onto the expressway with a left lane disabled truck right before South Bay. Gina Tempesta, WBZ's Traffic on the Threes.
1: Hey, check now of the 4-day WBZ AccuWeather forecast. 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Brian Thompson is with us. The rain's been coming down heavy in some spots, but it'll be out of here soon.
14: Yeah, it's going to be winding down as we head into the evening, Ben, but it will be a pretty steady rain through much of the afternoon. I do expect it to last to the commute as well. It's mostly a steady light to moderate rain. There are some pockets of some heavier rain, especially along the South Shore right now, and Northwest 495. It's coming down a little harder as well. So there could be some ponding on roads into this evening. As the rain tapers off, it will remain mostly cloudy later tonight. Temperatures don't drop much because it never really got that warm today. Temperatures still in the 60s. With the rain coming down, we'll see a low of 63 tonight. But once the sun starts to come back out tomorrow, it is going to warm up pretty nicely, and the humidity doesn't look too bad tomorrow. I'm a high of 76. It'll be in the low 80s well inland. Mainly clear heading into tomorrow night, low 67. Warmer and more humid on Thursday with sun and clouds, a high of 88, and back up to 88 on Friday, another humid day with clouds and sun. There will be some afternoon showers, even a thunderstorm, before it tries to dry out this weekend, and the humidity should come down a bit as well. I'm AccuWeather meteorologist Brian Thompson, WBZ, Boston's News Radio.
1: Hang on, I found some sunshine. It's atop Mount Washington, 52 degrees with some sunny skies there. But the rain is in place down here. Providence, some light rain, 67. It is raining in Westfield, where it's 66. Some rain in Worcester, 62. A little bit of rain around in Boston at 66 degrees.
15: 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Let's go places.
1: 325, checking New England business. New Hampshire's Governor Kelly Ayotte says the Granite State wants its money back from some utility companies. The request coming after the Fed.

0: It's determined transmission utilities that own the regional grid have been overcharging customers and ordered the utilities to pay back more than $1.5 billion to ratepayers in response. AYOT says of that money, about $150 million is set for residents of New Hampshire. Put a little pep in your step if you want to stay sharp.
1: A study by the Albert Einstein College of Medicine found people in their 80s who maintain an exceptionally quick walking pace are far more likely to stay mentally sharp than their slower moving peers. Researchers say when you walk, your heart is beating faster and pumping blood not only into your muscles, but into your brain. The faster you go, the more blood that gets to the brain. Similar benefits were found in people who swim or cycle quickly, too. In New York, I'm Daria Albinger.
0: Moving slow on Wall Street today. In fact, moving backwards. The Dow's off 170 points right now. The S&P 500's down 44. The NASDAQ down almost 1.5% now. It's losing 355 points. Coming up on WBZ, a rainy day today. When's the sun coming back?

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11: 66 degrees in Boston at 3:30. Good afternoon. I'm Ben Parker. Here's what's happening. It's a big week for folk music fans. Noah Kahan will be playing four shows at Fenway Park. And WBZ-TV meteorologist Jason Michael looks at this week's weather. And see if you're heading to the show. Best way to prepare.
12: The Noah Kahan concert. It kicks off later today around 6 p.m. as well. We can expect a couple spot showers around. The 60s will be likely. Much better day for a concert come tomorrow. Again, a risk for thunderstorm activity on Friday. A sensational finale expected for Noah and all of his concert goers there by Saturday as we're going to be winding down that concert series.
11: And the temperatures get into the 90s as the week unfolds. We'll check details on the forecast coming up with traffic and weather together in just a couple of minutes. In Maine, Democrats might need to find a new nominee for the U.S. Senate. WBZ's Suzanne Salsville has more.
13: Plagued by scandals, including a new sexual assault allegation, Maine's Democratic nominee for Senate, Graham Plattner, says he's taking time to reflect on his bid. He denies the allegations, but says regardless of the inaccuracy of the reporting, he's aware of the political reality his candidacy will inflict. Even though Massachusetts Senators Ed Markey and Elizabeth Warren had endorsed Plattner, they're now pulling that support. Warren says with so much at stake, Plattner should step aside. Markey says the allegations are deeply disturbing and must be taken seriously. Vermont Senator Bernie Sanders, who also endorsed Plattner, has now called on him to step aside. If he does, Maine's Democrats will need to find a new candidate to run against longtime Republican Senator Susan Collins. Suzanne Salsville, WBZ, Boston's News Radio.
11: President Trump is insisting that the United States should control Greenland instead of Denmark. It's these comments sure to ruffle some feathers this week with NATO allies during a two-day summit in Turkey. The president claiming the island's crucial for the U.S. and stating it is surrounded by Chinese and Russian ships. It's not. It's now a bigger gap between what the U.S. imports and what it exports. The U.S. trade deficit widening in May.
14: As with so many facets of the economy, artificial intelligence is contributing to the trade deficit as more companies turn to AI, which in turn is heavily reliant on imports. The Commerce Department today released the numbers for May, finding that U.S. exports fell 3.2% that month. Imports rose 3.3%.
11: That's ABC's Jim Ryan. It's official. According to local researchers, New England waters have been invaded by a new species of clam. The Manila clam has been found off the northeastern coastline, and it was the last place in the northern hemisphere they've shown up. It's not all bad, though. Researchers say they're safe to harvest and good to eat. It might also take off the pressure for more native species to sustain the ecosystem and the fishing industry. Coming up on WBZ, the city of Boston looking to give a tough traffic circle a new makeover. 333, traffic and weather together. The Subaru retailers of New England, all-wheel drive traffic on the threes. I can think of a few places right now that could use a bit of a traffic makeover, Gina.
15: Oh, yeah, we are looking at a very rough ride just about everywhere. Lots of disabled vehicles popping up and a few crashes here and there, and this weather does not help. I'll tell you that much, Ben. It's going to be a tough one. 495 northbound, we have a new disabled as a result of a hit and run at through 38 in Tewksbury, south of Boston, in the left-hand lane at South Bay. Coming out of the Tip O'Neill Tunnel, we have a left-lane disabled tractor-trailer unit that has you backed up on the lower deck. 93 southbound, we're just clearing a crash at the ramp to 24 in Randolph. Always tough there. You're back to the Braintree split. And then we have a crash after that at 95 at the ramp in Canton. 95 northbound, we have a crash at the turnpike at the ramp to the eastbound side. And then southbound is going to be Kendrick Street down to 93. 495 northbound, clearing that crash at 58 in Wareham. And that's getting a little bit better. But as you continue that ride on 495 northbound, we have a disabled vehicle at 62 in Marlborough, that's going to slow you down. There we are back up to about three and a half miles. If you're headed off the Cape on the Sagamore side of things, almost 2 miles now. On the Bourne and in Fitchburg, still clearing that multi-vehicle crash at Oak Hill Road on the eastbound side of Route 2. So we're still seeing some delays there. Gina Tempesta, WBZ's traffic on the threes.
11: Checking the four-day WBZ AccuWeather forecast, we still have the rain upon us. Some of it is lighter than other parts, like the South Shore, where there's some heavier rain right now, and some heavier rain up across parts of the Merrimack Valley, up into southern New Hampshire, and then off across parts of western Massachusetts, heading into New Hampshire as well. So depends on where you are as to how much rain you're seeing presently, but we all should be seeing a little bit of rain as we head into and through the afternoon and then the evening before we just have clouds later on. 63 for the low. Still the chance with some of those heavier downpours of some isolated ponding on roadways and flooding in poor drainage areas. Turning out partly to mostly sunny tomorrow, we'll start to dry things out and we'll get warmer. 76 in Boston, low 80s in the inland suburbs. And then more humidity gets in here toward the end of the week. Thursday, we'll have some sun. Temperatures close to 90. Same deal for Friday. Could be a shower or a thunderstorm in the afternoon. Right now, 66 degrees in Boston. The city of Boston's looking toward the western ends of its reach in Brighton to do a massive makeover. WBC's Jay Willette with more.
16: The city of Boston just opened up public feedback on Cleveland Circle in Brighton, nestled between Brookline and Newton, but left in disarray with abandoned buildings on a whole side of the intersection.
17: How long has, like, Mary Ann's been vacant?
16: Years.
17: Years, yeah. It'd be nice if something was in there.
16: That goes to show not a lot has changed around here, especially traffic-wise. Now, the upgrades are primarily focused on crosswalks, discouraging double parking, and the potholes that intertwine with the rails at the end of the Green Line C branch. It's in the very early stages of planning, but those who want to have their voices heard can submit ideas to the city.
18: Something to make it easier for people to cross because it feels a little dangerous right now, which is crazy because it's, you know, it's near Brookline, which is so, you know, has so much money and it's really, like, beautiful. I don't know, you can see there's like an abandoned building there. But I like it. It's homey.
16: Jay Willette, WBZ, Boston's News Radio.
11: The cost to mail a letter likely going up. The U.S. Postal Service will raise the cost of a forever stamp 4 cents to 82 cents come Sunday, pending approval. Mailing postcards and international letters also set to go up. It comes after the Postal Service warned earlier this year they could run out of money within a year. A new era for the Boston fleet is on the horizon. They're moving their home to Boston.
19: The Boston fleet will be docking in a new city starting this upcoming season. After 3 years playing the majority of their home games at UMass Lowell's Songus Center, the team announced they'll now be using Boston University's Agganis Arena as their new home. The team says playing at Agganis will allow them to continue the momentum they've built and connect with a larger audience of fans. They thanked Lowell for playing a pivotal role in helping them grow from the start. The fleet are no strangers to Agganis. They've already played 6 sold-out games there starting in the 24-25 season. The move comes comes as the league adds four new expansion teams ahead of the upcoming season after breaking numerous attendance records last year. Kyle Bray, WBZ, Boston's News Radio.
11: Where you live, your zip code may have a bearing on how stressed out you are.
20: A new study ranks Detroit as the most stressed city in America, followed by Baltimore and Cleveland. Researchers looked at everything from money troubles and work stress to health and family issues. Meanwhile, the least stressed residents can be found in South Burlington, Vermont, along with Fremont and Irvine, California. The study compared more than 180 cities using 39 different metrics. In other words, before you pack up for a new job or to move home, make sure the city isn't offering a complimentary side of anxiety. I'm Monica Nelson.
11: In New England, the highest ranked city on the list, Bridgeport, Connecticut, came in at number 63 for the stress level, followed by New Haven, Connecticut, and Lewiston, Maine at 93 and 94, respectively. Worcester landed at 103. 3:38, we head off to Wall Street, checking in with Monica Ricks at Bloomberg. Federal Reserve's unveiled a new plan. They want to combat high-risk financial activities.
21: Yeah, Ben, the Fed's proposed changes to anti-money laundering requirements for banks in an effort to focus more on what they see as core financial risks. But Fed Governor Michael Barr has already come out and said that he opposes this proposal, saying any new significant or systematic standards could have unknown effects. Meta rolled out a new image generation AI model called Muse Image. It's inside its chatbot today, as well as social apps like Instagram and WhatsApp. People can use it to generate images based on text prompts or by asking it to alter existing pictures. Wall Street's still in the red ahead of closing, and we can attribute that to a lot of tech volatility. The Dow's down 200 points, the tech-heavy NASDAQ down 339 points, the S&P's also down 43. I'm Monica Ricks, Bloomberg Business on WBZ, Boston's News Radio.
11: Coming up on WBZ, one of the largest nurses' strikes in state history may happen tomorrow. Why patients are changing their plans.
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16: It's been announced today that Wilson Contreras has been added to the American League All-Star team. And Lou Maloney said on Nesson's 310 to Left podcast, he's loved every minute of his first season in Boston.
2: Offensively, defensively, you know, personality. When you talk to him, when you see him on a plane, when you just see him in a dugout, when you see him on the field, like the way his teammates talk about him, like, he's been fantastic. Yes. Is he emotional? 100%. Does this team need that desperately? Yes, they do.
16: And while the Sox could be sellers at the trade deadline, Maloney said Contreras should be off the table.
2: The first baseman market was last year. You got one. It's over. You got him for the next 2 years. Now go try to find a middle of the infield. You know, that's what you got to do. Why create a hole when you've got a guy for the next 2 years who's going to hit 30 home runs?
16: The Red Sox play the White Sox in Chicago tonight at 7:40. Brian Antonelli, WBZ, Boston's News Radio.
11: 3:43, traffic and weather together. The Subaru Retailers of New England, all-wheel drive, traffic on the threes, brought to you by Atlantic Power Cleaning. What exactly are you looking at, Gina?
15: We are looking at a very tough ride just about everywhere right now. Slow going and a lot of incidents to get through. But, Ben, we are going to start off with some good news. We just cleared that earlier disabled truck in the left-hand lane, a southbound on the expressway right before South Bay, and is starting to move again a little bit anyway. Lower deck, Sacon Bridge, very sluggish into the tunnel onto the expressway down past South Bay. As you can imagine, little running room, and then about East Milton to the split, northbound split up to Neponset, slow from Mass Ave in downtown Boston. Stowe Drive is back to Mass Ave. The Ted Williams back to the airport eastbound is a pretty heavy as well, so give yourself some extra time if you're headed over to Logan. Now to the south of town, 93 southbound, we had that earlier crash at the ramp to 24 in Randolph. You're still back to the Braintree split, 93 southbound. After that, we have a crash at the ramp to 95 in Kenton. That's all jammed up. And then northbound on 95, your lower end, we had an earlier crash at the Turnpike eastbound. That ramp is still busy. 495 northbound, we have a disabled vehicle slowing your roll at 62 in Marlboro. If you're headed off the Cape, back to about 3.5 miles at the Sagamore Bridge, just about 2.5 at the Bourne, and a new crash coming in Foxborough. This is 95 northbound, right at the ramp at 495. Gina Tempesta, WBC's traffic on the threes.
11: The rain is continuing to fall over much of the area, mostly southern New England, and some of it's coming down in some heavier pockets, especially off into now northern Worcester County and up into southern New Hampshire, up around the Keene and Swansea areas in a line off and across toward Peterborough and Manchester, up into the Merrimack Valley as well. We're seeing some heavier rains. Still not much cooking in the rain department in the northern New England, and as this precipitation moves away from us, it'll leave behind some lingering showers tonight and eventually some sunshine tomorrow. Temperatures tomorrow do warm up, thankfully. Low 80s, well inland, 76 right near the coast, and then for Thursday, we warm up even more, maybe 90 as the humidity increases.
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11: Good afternoon. I'm Ben Parker. Here are the five things you need to know at 3:45. Massachusetts Senators Elizabeth Warren and Ed Markey among those calling for Maine Senate candidate Graham Plattner to drop out of the race amid rape allegations from Vermont's Bernie

0: Sanders also wants Platter to drop out. The president standing by his statements that Greenland should be controlled by the United States. He made the comments during a NATO summit in Turkey. A high-rise building in New York City is evacuated. Engineers believe it could be nearing collapse. Brandeis educated Hollywood star Louise Lasser is died at the age of 87. A major nurses' strike is expected tomorrow, and it could shake up plans for patients this week. WBC's James Rojas has more.
1: Patients may need to practice their own patience as thousands of Mass General Brigham nurses are planning a one-day strike, followed by a four-day lockout starting Wednesday.
2: Our understanding is they've only hired about 1,300 nurses to replace 4,000.
1: Michelle Hassler is a Brigham staff nurse and committee member of the Massachusetts Nurses Association.
2: If there's something that's not urgent and that can wait until this is over, I would do that. Obviously, things such as dialysis cannot wait.
1: The 4,000 striking Brigham nurses will also be joined by roughly 500 Brigham home care clinicians who will begin their own seven-day strike. In Arlington, James Rojas, WBZ, Boston's News Radio.
0: In a statement, Brigham and Women's says, in part, it is fully prepared to continue providing safe, high-quality care throughout a work stoppage. A new study says different cholesterol blood tests may be better for patients. Researchers at Northwestern University say by measuring a polypoprotein B, it was more effective than tracking LDL. The study also found the test can be cheaper. Researchers say while the LDL test is useful, it doesn't fully capture a person's cardiovascular risk. The Utah boarding school, where Paris Hilton says she was abused by staff when she was a teenager, has had its license revoked.
3: As a teen, Paris Hilton went to a Utah boarding school where she says she was abused, including allegations that staff beat her, watched her shower, gave her unknown pills. Over the years, others made similar abuse claims. Now the state has taken the school's license away. In June, Hilton spoke out about it on the steps of the Provo courthouse.
4: But when they locked me in solitary confinement, all I could do to keep myself sane was dream of the life I would build when I got out.
3: Hilton spent years trying to get the school shut down. The state cites multiple non-compliance issues against Provo Canyon School's Springville campus. The school has 15 days to request a hearing. I'm Julie Walker.
0: State leaders are out with new guidance for Haitian and Syrian immigrants in Massachusetts who stand to lose their legal status in a matter of days or weeks. WBC's Madison Rogers has more.
5: The Supreme Court decision allowing the White House to end temporary protected status designations impacts tens of thousands in Massachusetts, mostly from Haiti. In the new guidance, the state attorney general's office is encouraging them to seek legal advice on their options as soon as possible and to avoid immigration-related scams. The AGO spotlighting resources like the Mira Coalition's Immigration Helpline and the Massachusetts Legal Resource Finder. There is also a warning about fraudsters posing as immigration lawyers. They're urging those seeking help to verify qualifications through MassBBO, the Board of Bar Overseers. There's also a whole separate helpline to report so-called notario fraud run by the AG. As it stands, TPS is still in place for Haitians and Syrians, but that is soon expected to change. Madison Rogers, WBZ, Boston's News Radio.
0: Buses should be moving faster along a couple of avenues in Manhattan these days.
6: Mayor Mamdani says the Department of Transportation has completed bus lane extensions along Madison and Lexington Avenues, touting an improved commute for roughly 150,000 daily riders. The bus lane along Madison Avenue has been doubled, with two lanes now running between 23rd and 42nd Streets. Meantime, the Lexington Avenue bus lane between 52nd and 60th Streets has been offset from the curb to help keep lanes clear of illegally parked vehicles. Mamdani is hopeful these projects will speed up buses that typically travel 5 miles an hour or less along these corridors. In New York, I'm Natalie Migliori.
0: Jeremy Hansen, the Canadian astronaut who flew beyond the moon earlier this year with the Artemis II mission, is retiring.
7: Artemis II astronaut Jeremy Hansen says he'll be stepping back from his full-time job with the Canadian Space Agency this fall. During a recent appearance at the Ontario Science Center, Hansen said being in the vastness of space could make one feel insignificant.
8: Yet, at the same time, very powerful to be there witnessing it. Very powerful as a human species, not as an individual, but as a human species, that we could come together and build this system.
7: In a social media post, the 50-year-old Hansen did not say what his next career move would be. Rory O'Neill, WBZ, Boston's News Radio.
0: So which do you like better, rock or roll? Yeah, they're both pretty good. Today, July 7th, is the National Day of Rock and Roll. It can be traced, rock and roll can, back to the 1930s when African-American blues combined jazz and rhythm, blues, gospel, country music all together brought us closer to where we are today. By the 50s, rock had mainstream acts like Elvis, Chuck Berry, and other variations. Eventually, we got Joan Jett, and she loves rock and roll. So put on your favorite music and rock out today. 351. You can't be alone on the roads. We'll check them next.
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0: 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The Subaru retailers of New England, all-wheel drive, traffic on the threes. Gina Tempesta's been watching the trouble. Where is it now, Gina?
17: Oh, it's all over the place, Ben. This is a very rough ride that we're looking at. We were clearing up a number of problems, including breakdowns and crashes. Let's start on the expressway southbound. Getting a little bit better coming off the Zakin Bridge. We had that earlier breakdown at South Bay. A little bit of relief there, but it's still a very tough ride on the expressway. Pretty much right down to Neponset and then East Milton to the split, northbound split up to Neponset. Then Mass Ave in downtown Boston. Sturrow Drive is back to BU, and the Ted Williams is back to the airport. Now coming off of the expressway southbound onto 93 South, we had an earlier crash at 24, so you're all jammed up there. And then after that, we're clearing a crash at the ramp to 95 southbound in Canton. This has been a very tough spot all afternoon. That upper end of 128 now on 95 southbound, we have a crash in the breakdown lane at Trapello Road in Waltham, and getting there is going to still be tough. We had that earlier crash on the northbound side of 95, right at the turnpike, always busy there. If you're headed off the Cape back down to about 2.5 miles at the Sagamore, about a mile at the Bourne, a couple miles of delays now with this crash in a tough spot, 95 northbound at the ramp to 495 in the Foxborough-Mansfield stretch. 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At some point, body pain may creep in and become your reality that day, but Aleve is here to help keep you moving. One pill gives you up to 12 hours of body pain relief, so don't let pain hold you back. Try Aleve today. Use as directed. Gina Tempesta, WBC. WBC's traffic on the threes.
0: A check of the 4-day WBC AccuWeather forecast brought to us by John Sewer and Drain Cleaning. Here's Brian.
18: The rain's going to be tapering off into this evening. It will stay mostly cloudy into the overnight hours with a low of 63. Temperatures not dropping very much tonight. It will warm up a little bit tomorrow. It'll be a nice day as it turns out, partly to mostly sunny, high 76. It will reach the low 80s well inland. Mainly clear tomorrow night, low 67. And warmer, more humid on Thursday with sun and clouds, a high of 88. And it looks like a very warm and humid day Friday with clouds and sun. There will be some afternoon showers, even a thunderstorm. High temperature again around 88 Friday, and sunshine, lower humidity, and highs close to 80 this weekend. I'm AccuWeather meteorologist Brian Thompson, WBZ, Boston's News Radio.
0: Right now, 65 in Methuen, 67 New Bedford. It's 67 on the Vineyard. It is 65 in Fitchburg and 66 degrees in Boston.
19: Honey, the drain's clogged again. How many times do I have to remind you? Just call John Sewer and Drains already. Problem solved.
20: John Sewer. Get the job done.
0: 356. Ancient Greece made its way to the Big Apple ahead of a big movie premiere.
20: After years of war, no one could stand between my men and home.
21: The oldest known surviving copy of The Odyssey was on full display in New York recently for the press junket of this summer's highly anticipated film adaptation directed by Christopher Nolan. The copy is over 1,700 years old and dates back to roughly 200 to 400 CE. It was on display courtesy of the John Rylands Library, which is located at the University of Manchester. The new film boasts a stacked cast with Cambridge native Matt Damon playing Odysseus, while Anne Hathaway plays his wife Penelope. It also includes other A-listers like Tom Holland, Zendaya, and Robert Pattinson. The new film is set to hit theaters on July 17th.
22: The gods told you.
20: Then I defy the gods.
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0: Coming up on WBZ, Democrats across the country are now asking a Maine Senate candidate to step aside.
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0: 66 degrees, raining in Boston at 4 o'clock. Good afternoon, I'm Ben Parker. Here's what's happening. They say all politics is local. In Maine, there's a local kerfluffle in the race for U.S. Senate. Democrat Graham Platner is fighting for his political life after losing support from his party and some big names in that party after new allegations of sexual assault.
32: Platner won the Democratic nomination last month, setting himself up to face Republican Senator Susan Collins. The primary campaign arm of Senate Democrats called on Platner to drop out and said it would spend no money on the race if he's the nominee. Ken Martin, the party chair, said Maine Democrats should select a new nominee. Arizona Senator Ruben Gallego and Massachusetts Senator Elizabeth Warren both announced that they were pulling their endorsements and called on Plattner to drop out. Democratic leaders of Maine's legislature and top officials at the state Democratic Party did the same. In a video statement Monday, Plattner denied the allegations, but said he'd consider the next steps for his campaign.
1: Regardless of the inaccuracy of the reporting, but mindful of the political reality it will inflict, we are taking the time to reflect on the best path forward.
32: I'm Haya Pinjwani.
0: Among others, Vermont Senator Bernie Sanders, a longtime Plattner supporter, is now also calling for the candidate to step aside. President Trump's in Turkey for a NATO summit, touting his relationship with Turkish President Erdogan, and says he appreciates his relationship with Turkey more than relations with traditional NATO allies like France and Germany and Italy. The president telling reporters NATO allies denying the U.S. bid to acquire Greenland was one major cause of the rift.
2: That's what hurt my relationship with NATO, because Greenland doesn't help Denmark. Denmark doesn't spend money to really help Greenland, but it's an important part for the United States, and it's surrounded by China ships and Russian ships.
0: Greenland is a semi-autonomous territory controlled by Denmark under NATO protections of sovereignty. Attacks in the Strait of Hormuz. The British military says three tankers were struck in the latest attacks targeting vessels moving through the mouth of the Persian Gulf. The new assaults threatening to choke off the flow of traffic in the strait. A number of blocks on New York's east side are still evacuated. Streets are closed off because of structural issues with a high rise that's being renovated. The former Pfizer headquarters was being retrofitted for apartments. Workers noticed some bricks falling. They also saw columns buckling on the 21st and 22nd floors. New York's mayor, Zoran Mandani, says it's not safe for engineers to go to try to stabilize the building.
3: Two structural columns have buckled, in addition to multiple cracks and sagging floors. The building remains unstable. Since arriving on scene, we have witnessed additional movement in one of the compromised columns.
0: The mayor adds engineers have been using fire department drones to try to get a look at the affected areas. The license of a man accused of driving drunk and wrong way on I-95 has been suspended. The judge suspending the license of John Tarshi of Lawrence, who was allegedly under the influence when he crashed his car that he was driving north in the southbound lane in Woburn about 3 o'clock Monday morning. In court, prosecutors say Tarshi admitted he was driving when troopers responded to the crash, but says the car spun out because of bald tires. Responding officers noted that Tarshi had glassy eyes and smelled of alcohol. Coming up on WBZ, a royal flyover coming to Boston this week. 4:03, traffic and weather together. The Subaru retailers of New England, all-wheel drive traffic on the threes. Sometimes you like to just fly over the traffic, Gina.
17: Oh, boy, if only, because this is a very tough ride out there right now, Ben. We're looking at about a three-mile backup with this crash in a tough spot. 95 northbound at the ramp to 495 in the Foxborough-Mansfield stretch. This lower end of 128 has been a hot spot all afternoon, and then that 93 portion also very tough. We had an earlier crash at 24 in Randolph, so you're still almost back to the Braintree split. And then after that, another crash at the ramp to 95 in Canton. And then as you make your way down that way on that lower end of 128, that's going to be your 95 southbound ride, still pretty jammed from Kendrick Street to 93. That's the ride on the lower end of 128. Let's check the ride on the upper end of 128 as we say good afternoon to Krista Deck and the Needham Bank Traffic Drone Report.
4: Well, good afternoon, Gina. And 128 northbound seeing delays that begin back around the Mass Pike and Weston. You're going to be in that a good deal of the way up to Linfield. Not a lot of running room there. Southbound is still slow from before 2A in Lexington heading down toward the Mass Pike. Kristen Eck in the Needham Bank Traffic Drone Report.
17: Well, let's check that turnpike right now. It's going to be slow from about Newton Corner to West Newton, 95 to the Barracks, 85 to 495 eastbound. You're jammed up at Newton Corner. And then very slow from Cambridge Street to Fenway. Downtown Boston Sturrow Drive is back to BU, and the Ted Williams is back to the airport. If you're headed off the Cape, about 3 miles at the Sagamore, about a mile at the Bourne. Gina Tempesta, WBC's Traffic on the Threes.
0: As we check the four-day WBC AccuWeather forecast, still raining, and it will continue to do so where it's raining for a while longer. Still nothing going on in northern New England. This is a southern New England event, and we are getting under some pretty heavy rain in some places this afternoon. Down toward the Plymouth stretch, there's been some fairly heavy rain. Also some heavier showers up to the north, out in the 495 belt toward Hudson and Marlborough, up toward the Route 2 corridor as well, and even up into southern New Hampshire now, we're getting under some heavier rainfall. Where it rains heavy enough, we may have some ponding on roads and flooding in poor drainage areas. Eventually, this is all going to push away, and later tonight we'll just be under clouds, and it'll be time to dry out. And we'll do that tomorrow with some sunshine and temperatures in the mid-70s in Boston, low 80s, well inland. And then it gets humid. End of the week, Thursday, sun and clouds. Humidity in place, highs near 90. We'll be near 90 again in some spots on Friday, but we may also pick up an afternoon shower or thunderstorm. 66 right now in Boston. Business students in Lowell are using class time these days to help local businesses. WBZ's Jeremy Russ with details.
5: It's called Mill City Consulting, a course at UMass Lowell that lets students work as advisors for local businesses. Met Dave Kerr is the Associate Dean of Undergraduate Programs at the University School of Business.
6: Their work can range from providing brand and marketing strategy. They could provide technical solutions. They can bring in AI for some of their work. They can also provide spreadsheets and other kinds of financial solutions.
5: The program had to take a break during the pandemic, but has since been picking up steam.
6: Part of it is the word of mouth, but part of it is also really the quality that students are putting in through their work, that businesses are getting impressed, and now more and more businesses want to work with our students.
5: Students have helped a number of businesses, including the Habitat for Humanity in Lowell, a Duck Pin bowling alley in North Chelmsford, and a handful of local restaurants. In Lowell, Jeremy Russ, WBZ, Boston's News Radio.
0: The British are coming. Again, this time, though, not by land or sea, but by air. On Thursday, the UK's Royal Air Force aerobatic team is scheduled to perform a special flyover at the State House to honor the 250th anniversary of U.S. independence from Great Britain and also to recognize the friendship of the two nations. The team, nicknamed the Red Arrows, expected over the State House at 3:10 Thursday afternoon. They'll be blowing some red, white, and blue smoke over the back of their aircraft over the State House in Boston Common. They'll also be performing Saturday, July 11th as part of Sail Boston. July 4th honors the Declaration of Independence and a history from 1776. But 4 days later, it got a public airing. Tomorrow, communities across the country will take part in a simultaneous reading of the famous document.
29: Americans in all 50 states, 5 U.S. territories, Washington, D.C., and even locations around the world will be taking part in a simultaneous reading of the Declaration of Independence. Organizers call the effort Sharing the Spirit of America, commemorating the document's first public reading on July 8, 1776. Communities will begin reading at synchronized local times corresponding to 6 p.m. Eastern, creating what organizers describe as a unified national moment honoring the nation's founding ideals. I'm Monica Nelson.
0: A number of Massachusetts communities will be taking part in the declaration's reading as well. It is 4:08. We're off to Wall Street. Monica Ricks is at Bloomberg, ending a poor day.
7: To say the least, and that was led by the tech-heavy NASDAQ, Ben. It fell 302 points, more than 1.1%. The Dow lost 131 points. The S&P was down 34. Oil prices also jumped 3% today following attacks in the Strait of Hormuz. Now, markets were down thanks to a chip sell-off and worries about overspending on AI after Samsung reported record profits last quarter. At the close, though, Intel shares were down 9%. Micron was down 4%. And SpaceX joined the NASDAQ today. More than a dozen bankers starting coverage with buy equivalent ratings. Its shares were also down more than 6% today, but banks say they're on board with the company's long-term growth prospects. I'm Monica Ricks, Bloomberg Business on WBZ, Boston's News Radio.
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10: Peyton Tolley gets the ball for the Red Sox tonight when they begin a three-game set with the White Sox in Chicago at 7:40. And in his rookie season, he's been able to watch veteran pitchers have great years like Sonny Gray, Ronnie Suarez, and Aroldis Chapman.
11: I try to step back. Wow, yeah, I'm here. Like this is really cool. But just trying to pick their brain. Watch. I'll do a lot of sitting back and watching. Like somebody asked me, it was like, what do you do? Like, how do you learn? It's like, they do it. You just have to sit back and watch them do it. So it's been, you know, I'm just super happy to be a part of it. And it's been a whole lot of fun to be a part of.
10: And it's been announced that Wilson Contreras has made the American League All-Star team. He'll replace Vladimir Guerrero Jr. Brian Antonelli, WBZ, Boston's News Radio.
12: 4:13, time to check traffic and weather together. 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
13: Yeah, and we are only not even halfway through this commute, Ben, and boy, it's been very tough, especially to the south of town. If you're trying to get off the Cape right now, back up to about 2 miles on the Sagamore Bridge and about a mile and a half at the Bourne. It's kind of been holding steady around there all afternoon. That the ride in the Foxborough Mansfield stretch is also backed up about 3 miles on 95 northbound. We have a crash at 495 in Foxborough. You're backed up to the North Attleboro stretch, back almost to 152, and that lower end of 128 has been a very tough ride all afternoon. Let's see how that looks now with Kristen Neck and the Needham Bank Traffic Drone Report.
14: It's still in rough shape, Juno. 128 southbound, and that begins back in the middle of the Needham Flats before you even get to Great Plain Avenue. Very crowded from there down to 95 in Canton. If you're staying on the highway as it turns into 93 north, that's very slow right down to Route 24. Kristen Eck in the Needham Bank Traffic Drone Report.
13: Yeah, 24 is heavy and slow back beyond Harrison Boulevard in Avon. And then that ride on the southbound side in 93 to get there is also going to be tough as you make your way off the split to 24. And then we're just clearing a crash at that ramp, a tough spot at that ramp to 95 in Canton. Gina Tempest at WBZ's Traffic on the Threes.
12: A little more rain to get through. Some of it coming down a little heavier, a little bit of ponding on roadways, flooding in poor drainage areas. And it's moving off mainly a little to the north, mostly to the east, and it's been doing so fairly slowly. So we're looking at some heavier rains that are hanging around over the same area a little bit more often than perhaps residents would like. Plymouth, Duxbury, back toward Bridgewater, up to Brockton, a little heavier precipitation now. Merrimack Valley's been getting some downpours, so has parts of the Metro West out toward the Maynard and Marlboro and Hudson area, and then up into southern New Hampshire there's been some heavier showers around. Not much going on from this system up into northern New England, just a southern New England thing, and we'll get rid of it and bring in some sunshine for tomorrow. Temperatures will get into the low 80s inland, about 76 downtown. Thursday and Friday both making runs toward 90 degrees.
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12: afternoon. I'm Ben Parker. Here are the five things you need to know at 4:16. Vermont Senator Bernie Sanders joining in on the chorus of politicians calling for Maine Senate candidate Graham Plattner to end his campaign. A woman accuses Plattner of sexual assault. President Trump is blaming European allies' refusal to sell Greenland to the U.S. as part of the cause of his rift with NATO. The British military says three tankers were attacked in the Strait of Hormuz today. Iran not directly claiming responsibility. A man accused of crashing his car while driving the wrong way on I-95 earlier this week has had his license

0: Nurses Union, and she says that Governor Healey did get the two sides together late yesterday to talk, but that no agreement has been reached, meaning that this strike is imminent. So what does that look like? 4,000 nurses and 450 home care clinicians will walk off the job tomorrow morning at 7 a.m. Now, the union calls this the largest health care strike in state history. They say Mass General Brigham offered them no raises to adjust for the cost of living and at the same time increased their health insurance costs. Now, the hospital system says it has competitive pay, including increases for seniority.
1: That's WBZ TV's Christina Rex. A lot of stolen money leads to a big arrest in the town of Milford. WBZ's Amanda Keene with a story about a lengthy investigation after the theft from a local nursing home.
2: The Milford Police Department got a call earlier this year that a $30,000 check was stolen from a local nursing home. That launched an investigation that nearly 6 months later resulted in the arrest of a 27-year-old man out of New Jersey. According to police, Lamin Conte had stolen the check and fraudulently changed the pay to the order of line and swapped into an account that he had access to. The main message from Milford Police is that law enforcement can help when you experience a scam, but you have to report it, even if it takes time to chase down the lead. Chief Robert Tosino.
3: If it can be linked down the road to an organization that these federal agencies can finally get some traction with, that's why it's so important. So it's never a dead end. And unfortunately, a lot of people feel like they're wasting their time calling the police or getting the police involved when they're scammed.
2: Conte is awaiting extradition to Massachusetts to be formally charged with his crimes. Amanda Keene, WBZ, Boston's News Radio.
1: He was allegedly looking at more than just incisors and molars. A Marlboro dentist has been indicted on charges that he put cameras in his dental office's restroom. The Middlesex DA's office says a dental assistant had found a camera taped to the toilet in the staff bathroom at the New England Dental Group last May. The assistant allegedly reported the camera to Dr. Patrick Tu Nguyen, who removed the camera and told the assistant he would look for whoever did it. 3 months later, the DA says the same dental assistants found an identical camera in the same bathroom and then called police. The DA says the doctor had placed the camera in the toilet. Footage on the camera, they say, showed him adjusting and cleaning the camera lens. He's facing several charges. And bail was set at $10,000. Boston's Venezuelan community is coming together to help their homeland cope with a devastating earthquake coupled with the nation's political instability and strife.
4: Venezuela's national anthem echoed across City Hall Plaza as Boston's Venezuelan community gathered to celebrate their homeland's Independence Day.
5: I know it's going to take a long time.
4: Ronald Ely, a Venezuelan with the Boston Office of Opportunity and Inclusion, says the local Venezuelan community is doing all it can to help their homeland cope with the devastating earthquake in a time of political instability.
5: That is kind of like one of the vision of the people of Boston, to try to restore Venezuela little by little.
4: Mayor Michelle Wu offered Venezuelans a message of hope and support.
6: The sheer love and dedication of this community to say we are going to do whatever it takes to make sure people have what they need in this moment is a blessing.
4: Through the Boston Foundation, Boston is working to support Venezuela in its time of dire need. At Boston City Hall, Mike Macklin, WBZ, Boston's News Radio.
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7: You want to make your home really scream New England? How about two 27-foot-long Christmas tree shop signs? I'm talking the ones outside of the old location in Hyannis. They're about to be auctioned off by Habitat for Humanity Cape Cod. The large exterior signs feature white letters filled with little round light bulbs on a red background that spells out the company's name. They were donated by the building's property manager, and auction proceeds will help Habitat for Humanity build affordable homes for local families. You can place your bids online starting July 13th and ending on August 2nd. 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
1: The Beatles drummer. He took over for Pete Best, Rock and Roll Hall of Famer Ringo Starr. He's 86. You've probably heard of this guy, too. He's probably been in your home. Well, in the past. Trumpeteer and band leader Doc Severinsen, who played on The Tonight Show for years, is 99. Actor Billy Campbell is 67. Musician Vonda Shepard is 63. And I love a song that has a good kazoo in it, don't you? Another drummer celebrating today. Keeping the beat for 5 Seconds of Summer, Ashton Irwin is 32. Funny guy, Jim Gaffigan is 60. He'll play the Cape Cod Melody Tent next month in the Box Center in October. Blue Bloods actress Amy Carlson.

0: It is 58 from the movie The Hurt Locker and the show Dexter. Actor Christian Camargo is 55. Man of Steel and Criminal Minds. Actor Dylan Sprayberry is 28 today. 421, traffic and weather together is up next.
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6: 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Enzo Fernandez scoring in stoppage time to give them a 3-2 win over Egypt.
7: 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Can you believe this?
6: 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They now face the winner of Colombia and Switzerland on Saturday.
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0: 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Lots of things to look at, Gina.
9: Yeah, and most of them are pretty nasty right now. This is a very messy ride that we're looking at. I'm going to start off on the turnpike on that westbound ride. You're going to be all jammed up from Newton Corner, past the barracks, through Natick, and then almost Route 9 to 495. And 495 is a little tough getting onto the turnpike as well. That eastbound ride is going to slow you down from 16 to Newton Corner, and then very heavy, almost Market Street all the way to Fenway. A little tap of the brakes getting onto 93. Downtown Boston Stereo Drive is back beyond the BU Bridge. Even that westbound ride is going to be a little slow at Mass Ave. And then the Ted Williams is back to the airport eastbound. If you're heading over to Logan, give yourself some extra time. It's all jammed up there. Better on the Zakim Bridge. It's still a little slow heading into the tunnel onto the expressway. Let's see what the expressway looks like now with Kristen Ack and the Needham Bank Traffic Drone Report.
3: Gina, it's still bad out of the O'Neill Tunnel on the expressway southbound. Stays like that right down towards Savin Hill. More hang-ups from Granite Ave down to the Braintree split. Northbound expressway, that's crawling from Braintree right up past Neponset up toward Freeport Street, then Mass Ave up into the northbound O'Neill Tunnel. Kristen Ack and the Needham Bank Traffic Drone Report.
9: And then busy coming out of the O'Neill off the Zakim Bridge onto 93 and northbound right up to Roosevelt Circle. Now Spot Pond to the Cloverleaf on the lower end of 128. It's still all jammed up about 109 down to 93. 93 is busy onto 24. We also have a crash on the ramp at 95 in Canton. That's the second one of the day. So it's all jammed up there and still looking at about a 3 mile delay on 95 northbound with a crash clearing at 495 in Foxborough. Gina Tempesta, WBC's Traffic on the Threes.
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10: We're going to see some rain into this evening, but that rain will be gradually tapering off, and then it will remain mostly cloudy later tonight, a low of 63. A nice day tomorrow, pleasant and a little bit warmer. It will turn out partly to mostly sunny, high 76 tomorrow. We'll reach the low 80s well inland. Mainly clear tomorrow night, low 67. Thursday, warmer and more humid with a mix of sun and clouds, a high up to 88 degrees. We'll get back up to 88 on Friday with clouds and sun. We'll be, again, quite warm with some afternoon showers, maybe a thunderstorm, and it dries out for the weekend with sunshine. The humidity comes down and highs will be close to 80. I'm AccuWeather with the meteorologist Brian Thompson, WBZ, Boston's News Radio.
0: Right now, 65 in Beverly, 66 in Norwood, 68 in Falmouth. It is 66 degrees in Boston.
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0: 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Starting tomorrow, MassDOT conducts meetings on a new procurement to design, build, finance, operate, and maintain the 18 service plazas across Massachusetts. MassDOT's announcing the appointments to the Public-Private Partnership Infrastructure Oversight Commission, which will hold its first meeting at 9 o'clock tomorrow morning at the MassDOT District 3 headquarters on Plantation Street in Worcester. Kevin Sullivan, Vice President of Strategic Corporate Relations and Engagement at Babson College, will serve as that commission's chair. Wall Street did not have a good day today. No records. The Dow back below 53,000. It lost 131 points. The S&P 500 down 34. The NASDAQ down 302. Coming up on WBZ, the candidate for Senate out of Maine being called to step down by many of his fellow Democrats.
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0: 66 rainy degrees in Boston at 4:30. Good afternoon. I'm Ben Parker. Here's what's happening. Rain, go away. Oh, don't worry, it will soon.
23: I believe once we get to about 5 p.m., there's going to be noticeable changes. The faucet's going to be just having a couple drips or so, and then we start to get more clearing skies happen overnight tonight.
0: That is WBZ-TV meteorologist Jason Michael. The sun will come out tomorrow. I've heard that before. And then we'll get very hot toward the end of the week. We'll have details on the forecast coming up in just a couple of minutes. Traffic and weather together, as usual, on the threes. Bernie Sanders, one of the leading forces in progressive politics, is adding his name to the growing list of prominent figures that are urging Maine Democratic Senate candidate Graham Plattner to drop out of the race.
24: The Vermont senator was an early backer of Graham Plattner, and he defended the candidate through earlier controversies over his offensive online posts, explicit text messages to women other than his wife, and a tattoo of a skull and crossbones said to be a Nazi symbol. But now Bernie Sanders says the sexual assault allegation, which Plattner denies, is very serious, and he's recommended that Plattner drop out of the running for Senate.
0: That is ABC's Stephen Portnoy. President Trump has met with the Turkish leader Erdogan ahead of the summit in Ankara. The NATO NATO summit, the president announcing the U.S. will lift sanctions, opening the possibility of selling F-35 jets to Turkey over the objections of Israel. President Trump also criticized NATO's capacity without American leadership and power, expressing disappointment at the refusal of some native allies to join the Iran war that he had launched alongside Israel without consulting them. Tomorrow, thousands of Brigham nurses are expected to hit the picket lines. WBZ's James Rojas tells us patients are being told to plan accordingly.
2: With how negotiations are going so far between Mass General Brigham and the Massachusetts Nurses Association, a strike on Wednesday is all but inevitable, followed by a four-day lockout.
4: As of right now, it's very likely.
2: That's according to Michelle Hassler, Brigham Oncology staff nurse. Now, though the 4,000 striking healthcare workers will be replaced with outside nurses, Hassler says patients may need to adjust their plans.
4: Things that aren't as important, like maybe you've got your annual checkup scheduled for this particular week. Maybe you should hold off and see if you could reschedule it for next week.
2: But for more serious matters like dialysis or cancer treatment, those appointments and visits should still be made. In Arlington, James Rojas, WBZ, Boston's News Radio.
0: Brigham and Women's in a statement saying in part it is fully prepared to continue providing safe, high-quality care throughout a work stoppage. A defeat for Prince Harry in Britain. Harry's final lawsuit against the British tabloids coming to a disappointing end after a judge rules Harry failed to prove his privacy invasion claims against the Daily Mail's publisher. The justice said there was a realistic possibility the news came from legitimate sources. This ruling affects lawsuits filed by not only Harry, but others, including Elton John and Elizabeth Hurley, seeking substantial damages, the publisher calling it an overwhelming victory. Coming up on WBZ, Boston's professional women's hockey team planning to make a change to their home ice. 4:33, traffic and weather together. The Subaru retailers of New England, all-wheel drive, traffic on the threes. No ice involved, but some people would just like to get home, Gina.
9: Yeah, maybe a tough one, depending on where you are. The roads are not in good condition right now, Ben, but we will start with some good news. 95 northbound, we cleared that earlier crash at 495 in the Foxborough Mansfield stretch. You're still in residual delay, though, back almost to still 152 in North Attleboro. So it's going to be a while before that totally clears out of there. That lower end of 128 still busy from about 135 down to 93. 93 is jammed both directions onto 24. We just cleared a crash at that ramp to 95 southbound in Canton, so that's all jammed up. And then 24 south is very busy. It's a stop and go right down past Harrison Boulevard in Avon. If you're trying to head off the Cape, still about a 3 mile backup holding steady at the Sagamore Bridge, about a mile on the Bourne, so that's a little bit better. And looking at a very tough ride if you're headed westbound out of the city right now as you make your way just about Market Street, stop and go past the barracks and then a little slow through Framingham and then stop and go from 9 to 495. That eastbound ride's jammed from 16 to Newton Corner and then very slow going as you head into the city from Market Street onto 93. Let's just check that expressway ride now. See how that looks on 93 with Kristen Eck of the Needham Bank Traffic Drone Report.
3: No real improvement here, Gina, on the expressway southbound. It's still creeping along out of the O'Neill Tunnel. Stays very slow down toward the Dorchester Yacht Club. It opens up for a bit, but then you're slow again from before Squantum Street down to Braintree. Northbound, jammed up Braintree up toward Neponset, then again Mass Ave up into the tunnel. Kristen Eck in the Needham Bank Traffic Drone Report.
9: And then once you are in downtown, that's pretty messy as well. You're backing up onto Soldiers Field Road beyond the BU Bridge on Starro Drive. On the eastbound side, westbound, we're starting to feel the heat from about the Longfellow Bridge to Kenmore, and the Ted Williams Tunnel is back to the airport on the westbound side, about halfway through on the eastbound side. Gina Tempesta, WBZ's Traffic on the Threes.
0: A check on the four-day WBZ AccuWeather forecast features better weather coming, but we still have to get through the rest of this rain, which has dumped some pretty heavy amounts of rain on some parts of the area. Still is. There are some embedded downpours within the leftover precipitation, which will eventually move out later on tonight. Looks like it's moving mainly to the north and to the east and off into the northwest corner of Massachusetts. It's stopped raining, though it has started raining a bit in southern Maine and all the way up to about Concord, New Hampshire, where it wasn't doing that earlier. Some heavier rain in the 128 belt out toward Burlington and Woburn. Concord is getting in on some heavy rain. Sudbury, Marlboro as well. So there still are some pretty heavy bands. You may get under one, and if you do, it could cause some ponding on roads and flooding in poor drainage areas before this all pushes away tonight, leaving us mostly cloudy overnight. 63 for the low temperature. Tomorrow the sun comes out, 76 the high. In Boston, low 80s, well inland, and we may make runs toward 90 degrees both Thursday and Friday. Right now, 66 in Boston. They're called the Boston Fleet, and now they're dropping anchor in Boston, making the city their home from now on.
5: As the Fleet head into their fourth season in the PWHL, they'll be switching to a new home arena. The Fleet will now play their home games at Boston University's Agganis Arena instead of UMass Lowell's Songus Center. The Fleet called Lowell home for the last 3 years, but started playing one-off games at Agganis in the 2024-25 season, selling out all of them. The team says moving to Agganis will give them more opportunities to build momentum and connect with fans in Boston and beyond, adding that they are grateful to the Lowell community for playing an instrumental part in growing the team. This comes at a time when the league is nearly doubling in size after adding four new expansion teams while also breaking attendance records. Kyle Bray, WBZ, Boston's News Radio.
0: Just ask Taylor Swift about taxes on her mansion in Rhode Island.
6: There goes the last great American dynasty.
0: The nearly 13,000 square foot estate was assessed at just over $28 million and inspired this 2020 song, along with a new tax on luxury vacation homes in the Ocean State. And now there's a move to bring a version of that tax to Cape Cod, officially known as the non-owner-occupied property tax, nicknamed the Taylor Swift tax. This new policy was created in Rhode Island's state budget. It kicked in last week. Dan Gessen, the Falmouth resident and member of the Barnstable County Assembly of Delegates, wants to see Cape Cod offer something similar, where owners who live in a house or rent it out would be exempt, but if they don't, there could be an annual charge. He's got a home rule petition that is filed this month. From ancient Greece to the Big Apple, it's quite the odyssey for the Odyssey.
7: After years of war, no one could stand between my men and home.
8: The oldest known surviving copy of the Odyssey was on full display in New York recently for the press junket of this summer's highly anticipated film adaptation directed by Christopher Nolan. The copy is over 1,700 years old and dates back to roughly 200 to 400 CE. It was on display courtesy of the John Rylands Library, which is located at the University of Manchester. The new film boasts a stacked cast with Cambridge native Matt Damon playing Odysseus, while Anne Hathaway plays his wife Penelope. It also includes other A-listers like Tom Holland, Zendaya, and Robert Pattinson. The new film is set to hit theaters on July 17th.
10: The gods told you.
7: Then I defy the gods.
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0: 4:38, Monica Ricks joins us now from Bloomberg. And the way the markets went today, Monica, maybe this is good news. The nation's biggest retailer helping folks save money.
25: Yeah, Ben, Walmart's cutting its prices to help shoppers save money on all kinds of products from corn and beef to snacks and soda. The retail giant's focused on low prices as it helps to pick up market share in recent quarters. And President Trump praised them, urging other retailers to follow suit. Now, stocks were lowered today, especially among chip makers and AI-related stocks, on renewed worries about massive investments and spending on AI. At the close, the Dow was down 131 points. The tech-heavy NASDAQ lost 302, a more than 1% decline. The S&P was also down 34 points, and oil topped $72 a barrel in late trading due to those attacks in the Strait of Hormuz. I'm Monica Ricks, Bloomberg Business on WBZ, Boston's News Radio.
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3: While most of Brad Stevens and Bill Chisholm's press conference was them answering questions about the departure of Jaylen Brown, Stevens also talked about what the Celtics got back in the trade, draft picks, and Paul George.
4: We like Paul. Paul's a really good player. We're not very far removed from all sitting in our series against Philadelphia and watching Paul be a guy that could carry you for portions of a quarter or a half, but also play a complementary role on both ends of the floor at the highest of levels.
3: I'm Brian Antonelli.
5: 4:43, traffic and weather together. 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The roads are a mess, Gina.
6: Yeah, they really are a mess. Everywhere we look right now, Ben, we've got trouble spots and just a lot of volume, a lot of ponding on the roadways. We're going to start off on the expressway southbound coming out of the Tip O'Neill Tunnel. That's sluggish. Down to about Columbia Road, you have a little running room, and then East Milton to the split. Northbound's heavy from the split up to Neponset and then Mass Ave. And we had just getting late word of a disabled right at the mouth of the tunnel. And that's not going to help you as you head downtown. Let's check the rest of the downtown right now with Kristen Eck and the Needham Bank Traffic Drone Report.
7: Gina, it is jammed back toward the Kenmore exit. Actually, back beyond it on the eastbound side of Storrow Drive. The levered down ramp, tough end-to-end, heading down toward Storrow Drive West. The Sumner Tunnel's actually not bad at the moment, but the Ted Williams Tunnel West is backed into the airport, and 1A North has delays from the airport up to Boardman Street. Kristen Eck and the Needham Bank Traffic Drone Report.
6: That westbound ride on the turnpike is going to slow you down coming out of the Prue Tunnel. And then again, Marcus Street all the way past the barracks through the Framingham stretch. Getting a little bit better, approaching 495, but then it's slow after that as you make your way to the Westboro Service Plaza. That eastbound ride is going to slow you down from 16 to Newton Corner and then from Marcus Street into downtown. The rest of the ride to the north of town, it's going to be a slow one through Somerville and Medford on 93 on the northbound side, then Montvale Ave to the Cloverleaf, that upper end of 128-62 now down to Lowell Street. Typical delays as you make your way northbound on 95-128 from Route 3 up to Walnut Street. Lower end of 128 getting a little bit better. It's still a little slow. 135 and down to 93, which is busy onto 24. And if you're trying to leave the Cape, still about 3 miles at the Sagamore. Gina Tempesta, WBZ's traffic on the threes.
5: Still some rain to get through before we get some sunshine. That will happen tomorrow. But today, this afternoon, tonight, just that rain pushing through. And some of it's still coming down pretty heavily in some areas, especially off to the north and west of the city, out into the 128-495 corridor, and then further back into northern Worcester County. There's also some heavier pockets of rain down to the south. Marshfield, Duxbury, Kingston, and Plymouth among the places getting some heavier rain. Ponding on roadways and poor drainage areas, a likely scenario as the rain falls heavily. But it will be out of here in relatively short order. So later tonight, we'll push the rain out, just some leftover showers, and then mostly cloudy, 63. Partly to mostly sunny tomorrow, 76 in Boston, 80s well inland. And by Thursday, we're getting close to 90 degrees. We'll be more humid as well. And the same deal on Friday, except we'll kick off a shower or a thunderstorm perhaps in the afternoon with that extra humidity around.
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5: Good afternoon. I'm Ben Parker. Here are the five things you need to know at 4:46. Nurses at Mass General Brigham planning to strike tomorrow if they can't get an agreement done by the morning. Maine's Democratic candidate for Senate, Graham Plattner, remains in the race for now, despite repeated calls from many Democrats to drop out. Three tankers were attacked in the Strait of Hormuz, according to the British government today. No country, though, has claimed responsibility. President Trump says he spoke with leaders of both Russia and Ukraine as the war between the two countries continues. President Trump is in Turkey for a NATO summit. A notoriously tricky intersection in Brighton is getting itself a safety overhaul. WBZ's Jay Willette with details.
8: The Boston Transportation Department is planning significant changes changes at Cleveland Circle, one of the city's busiest transit hubs. Citing dangerous crosswalks, confusing parking, and a complete lack of protected bike lanes through the intersection.
9: It's a little industrial, like a little dingy.
8: The area serves the Green Line and the Chestnut Hill Reservoir with BC students across the way, but residents have long complained it's too dangerous to navigate on foot or by bike, with cracked concrete every which way you look.
9: Cars kind of go barreling through here so fast. I mean, you can see it's like quite a few lanes here.
8: Among the biggest changes being considered, eliminating front and angle parking on Beacon Street westbound, which the city says causes crashes because drivers have to reverse into traffic. What are some other upgrades Bostonians may want?
10: Supermarket.
11: I feel like that's probably the biggest thing.
8: Jay Willett, WBZ, Boston's News Radio.
5: Bristol County Sheriff Paul Hereau says he is under no legal obligation to honor ICE detainer requests. ICE Boston, on its X account last week, posted that the Bristol House of Correction released a criminal alien from Honduras who was captured in New Bedford after the agency had asked the jail to hold him. Now Hereau says ICE wants more information from him.
12: ICE submitted a public records request at 1:05 p.m. today, and it said, "Good afternoon. I'm looking for an email or fax number that ICE can forward requests for intake lists," which we're not going to give them intake lists unless it's required by public records law, the state public records law.
5: Hereau says he will not give ICE anything unless required by the law to do so. WBZ News Radio has reached out to ICE for comment. State leaders are working with immigration advocates after the Supreme Court greenlit the end of temporary protected status for Haitians and Syrians in the U.S.
13: There are tens of thousands of people from Haiti living in Massachusetts who've been protected from deportation under TPS. Now their legal status is in limbo, and the central piece of advice from the Attorney General's office is talk to a lawyer. AG Andrea Campbell sharing guidance and resources in what she calls an uncertain and difficult time. She's also sounding the alarm about scams. The AG's office encouraging Haitian and Syrian TPS holders to go through resources like MassLRF or the Mira Immigration Helpline to review their immigration options with a qualified attorney. There is a serious problem of so-called notario fraud, people who falsely claim they're qualified in immigration law with potentially severe repercussions. The AG warning those seeking help that they should never have to pay to access forms and shouldn't sign anything they don't understand. Madison Rogers, WBZ, Boston's News Radio.
5: Pieces of now-defunct Christmas tree shops are back, in a way, to help build homes on Cape Cod. Habitat for Humanity of Cape Cod will be auctioning off two signs, which once sat on top of the Hyannis store, and other items beginning next Monday. Wendy Cullinan, the president and CEO of Habitat for Humanity of Cape Cod, tells the Cape Cod Times the auction provides a once-in-a-lifetime opportunity to own an authentic piece of old Cape Cod. The nonprofit's hosting an online auction for the signs, which closes on August 2nd. If money's no object, airlines would like to talk to you. And your wallet.
14: U.S. airlines are betting big on premium cabins to deliver profits. America's biggest airlines are expanding their premium cabins and adding more luxury perks to attract high-paying passengers. Experts say airline competition for customers who are willing to pay for comfortable seats, chef-designed food, and access to exclusive airport lounges has accelerated since the end of the COVID-19 pandemic. Analysts say first class, business class, and premium economy seats now generate a disproportionate share of airline revenue. Critics say the new era of luxury travel is widening the gap between premium and economy passengers. I'm Haya Pinjwani.
5: Well, forget the ducklings. Make way for catlings. No such thing as catlings, by the way. MSPCA Angel, though, says they expect 20 kennels of cats to arrive today following an emergent transport from their partner in Philadelphia. MSPCA says the Animal Care and Control Team Philly received 310 animals on top of those they already had in their care, and as Philadelphia's only open admission animal shelter, they never turn animals away. Capacity, though, overflowing. MSPCA is trying to help. They say those who can should donate to food, shelter, medical care for the cats, and if you've been thinking about adopting a cat, they say now's a great time to do so. 4:51, traffic and weather together next.
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5: 4:53, traffic and weather together. The Subaru retailers of New England, all-wheel drive, traffic on the threes. It's just been a troublesome Tuesday, Gina.
6: Yeah, it is just yucky out there right now, Ben. Not a lot of crashes to really watch out for, but it's just a messy ride. We're going to start on the Turnpike westbound, where it's still pretty heavy from Market Street out to about Route 30 in the Natick-Framingham stretch, and then a tap on the brakes again from 85 to the Westboro Service Plaza. A little slow after that through North Grafton. Not too bad, approaching 290, though, after that. That east bound ride, you're all jammed up from 16 to Newton Corner, and then from Cambridge Street to Fenway, where you are going to hit some heavier volume, and you get onto a 93 into the downtown stretch. And boy, downtown pretty messy as well. Let's check that ride with Kristen Ack and the Needham Bank Traffic Drone Report.
7: It most certainly is, Gina. We'll start with Storrow Drive. The eastbound side is now jammed all the way back to the BU Bridge. It's heavy exiting to Kenmore, but stays very slow all the way into Leverett Circle. The westbound side's locked up from Leverett back out to the Fenway-Kenmore exit. Leverett down ramp, crawling end-to-end. The Tobin Bridge inbound is slow on the loop ramp. Sumner Tunnel hasn't been bad this afternoon. Ted Williams Tunnel West, different story. It's back to the airport. 1A North still seeing delays in the airport roadway up to Boardman Street. Kristen Ack in the Needham Bank Traffic Drone Report.
6: And then if you're trying to leave the city on the expressway, that's all jammed up out of the Tip O'Neill Tunnel down to about Columbia Road East, Milton to the Split, northbound Split, up to Neponset, and then Mass Ave in with a disabled right before the tunnel. It's going to slow you down there. That lower end of 120 getting a little bit better, but it's still tough, about 135 down to 93. 93 is busy onto 24, which is going to slow you down right through Avon. And then if you're trying to leave the Cape, better now on the Sagamore, just about a half mile, about a mile at the Bourne, again, off Cape. Gina Tempesta, WBZ's Traffic on the Threes.
5: A check of the 4-day WBZ AccuWeather forecast now. Here's Brian.
20: There will be periods of rain tapering off into this evening. It will remain mostly cloudy into the overnight hours tonight, a low of 63. But tomorrow, we'll have increasing amounts of sunshine. It's going to turn out to be a pretty nice day. A little bit warmer as the sun comes back out, a high of 76. So we'll be in the low 80s, well inland. Mainly clear as we head through tomorrow night, a low of 67. Then warmer and more humid on Thursday with a mix of sun and clouds, a high up to 88. Very warm and humid heading into Friday with clouds and sun. There will be some afternoon showers, even a thunderstorm. Friday's high about 88 degrees. I'm AccuWeather, the meteorologist Brian Thompson, WBZ, Boston's News Radio.
5: There's a band of some heavier rain that has set up basically north of the turnpike and running between 495 and 128. If you're underneath some of this, it may be coming down pretty heavily. It's not going anywhere any fast, at least not right now. It is raining around the region. Heavy rain in Marshfield right now, where it is 66. In Falmouth, we're at 68, 65 in Beverly, 66 degrees in Boston. 4:56. Today's his birthday, but you get the gift.
21: Every time I see your face, it reminds me of the place we used to go.
5: Former Beatle Ringo Starr turns 86 today. He's announcing some new dates with his all-star band, the Fall Leg. We'll start September 24th in Easton, Pennsylvania. It'll close on October 7th in Albany, New York. And in between, Ringo hits the MGM Music Hall at Fenway September 30th. Portland, Maine, and Wallingford, Connecticut are also on the docket. Buying a wedding gift. That can be a challenge, especially for those who have everything. But guests at Taylor Swift and Travis Kelce's wedding got some gifts of their own. In addition to guests spotted holding various personalized keepsakes as they exited, the celebration reportedly also featured some special raffle items. Guests telling NBC they could win raffle tickets by playing a variety of games through the party. Prizes including some very chic gifts, including wristwatches from Cartier. Those luxury timepieces are a mainstay for Taylor. Designer handbags and other items were raffled, and the most coveted prize appears to have been a 1970 Chevy Chevelle with a license plate that read "Just Married," the same model the couple drove on their first date. 4:57 coming up on WBZ. There may very well be a strike at Mass General Brigham by nurses tomorrow.
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5: 66 degrees in Boston at 5 o'clock. Good afternoon. I'm Ben Parker. Here's what's happening. Looks like a strike for nurses at Brigham and Women's Hospital tomorrow. The nurses say they're concerned about patient care if the facility keeps them out after their planned strike.
29: The nurses plan to strike for only one day, but because of bringing in temporary staff, the hospital will then keep them locked out for 5 days total. Now, here's what the union president said when I asked what that means for the patients here.
30: My members are very worried. That has to be the overwhelming comment that I am hearing. We are worried about our patients. Our patients literally come from all over the world to get world-class care, and we do believe that nobody can take care of our patients the way we can.
29: And the union president there said that she's spending all day on the phone. She claims that the hospital system will not come back to the table to begin negotiating again, but she remains hopeful that a deal could be reached to avoid this strike tomorrow.
5: That's WBZ-TV's Christina Rex. In a statement, Brigham and Women says, in part, it is fully prepared to continue providing safe, high-quality care through a work stoppage. Vermont Senator Bernie Sanders is the latest to call on Maine Democratic Senate nominee nominee Graham Plattner to get out of the race after a new allegation against him.
2: Plattner won the Democratic nomination last month, setting himself up to face Republican Senator Susan Collins. The primary campaign arm of Senate Democrats called on Plattner to drop out and said it would spend no money on the race if he's the nominee. Ken Martin, the party chair, said Maine Democrats should select a new nominee. Arizona Senator Ruben Gallego and Massachusetts Senator Elizabeth Warren both announced that they were pulling their endorsements and called on Plattner to drop out. Democratic leaders of Maine's legislature and top officials at the state Democratic Party did the same. In a video statement Monday, Plattner denied the allegations, but said he'd consider the next steps for his campaign.
3: Regardless of the inaccuracy of the reporting, but mindful of the political reality it will inflict, we are taking the time to reflect on the best path forward.
2: I'm Haya Pinjwani.
5: Crude oil futures rising today after three tankers were attacked in the Strait of Hormuz. The British military says the latest attack targeted ships moving through the strait, which could potentially choke off the flow of traffic, just as normal shipping practices had started up once again. In Turkey for the NATO summit, President Trump touting his relationship with Turkish President Erdogan. The president says he appreciates his relationship with Turkey more than relations with traditional NATO allies like France, Germany, and Italy. The president also talked about the Russian war in Ukraine, telling reporters he talked to both leaders.
4: I had a very good talk with President Putin, who, by the way, has a lot of respect for President Erdogan, a lot of respect for him. We had a long talk yesterday, lasted a long time, and I also spoke with President Zelensky right after that. I think they both want to make a deal.
5: Following NATO meetings this week, the president's expected to announce a deal to allow Turkey to access U.S. stealth fighters. Coming up on WBZ, an arrest in Milford, a man who allegedly stole $30,000 from a local nursing home. 503, traffic and weather together. The Subaru retailers of New England all-wheel drive traffic on the threes. Lots of things to look at, and some things aren't moving, Gina.
6: Yeah, it is a very tough ride out there just about everywhere we look. Of course, the weather's not helping. We have a new crash coming in a tough spot now, Ben, on 93 northbound at Route 16 in Medford. You're not quite back onto the Zakim Bridge, but you're all jammed up there. And then Spot Pond to the Cloverleaf, where it's typical busyness through the Waltham and Lexington stretch, and then Route 3 up past Walnut Street, 128 southbound, 35 down to Lowell Street. Now, if you're coming into the city on 93, that's a decent ride, but the downtown mess is still a mess. Let's check that now with Kristen Eck and the Needham Bank Traffic Drone Report.
7: Gina, it is jammed both directions pretty badly trying to exit to Kenmore from Storrow Drive. We've got a big concert tonight at Fenway Park. The westbound side of Storrow is back down to the Leverett down ramp, which is jammed end-to-end waiting for Storrow. That's also impacting the loop ramp coming from the inbound Tobin Bridge as well. Meanwhile, over in East Boston, still backed up in the Ted Williams Tunnel West, which is back to the airport. 1A North has delays out of the airport up toward Suffolk Downs and Boardman Street, but the Sumner and Callahan tunnels are actually okay right now. Kristen Eck in the Needham Bank Traffic Drone Report.
6: And then very busy for folks trying to leave the city out of the Tip O'Neill Tunnel on the expressway southbound, or right down to Columbia Road, East Milton to the split, northbound split, up to Neponset, Mass Ave. And Turnpike's pretty messy as well from Market Street, stop and go past Route 30 in Framingham, and now 85 to 495. Even that eastbound side is going to slow you down from the Westboro Service Plaza to get on to 495. Slow at Newton Corner, and one more time from Cambridge Street to 93. Gina Tempesta, WBC's Traffic on the
5: A check on the 4-day WBZ AccuWeather forecast. It won't be long before the rain disappears, but before it does, it's going to make a little bit of noise here. We've got some heavier downpours across parts of the area off to the west of the city between 495 and 128. We've been seeing some pretty heavy rain, not moving much either. Lexington, Woburn, Concord, Billerica, Chelmsford, Maynard, Sudbury, those areas getting some heavy stuff. A little more heavy downpours off toward north central Massachusetts, up into parts of southern New Hampshire, down around Merrimack and Derry. But again, this is moving away, so eventually it will get away, and by later tonight, we'll just be under some clouds. Temperatures in the low 60s. Tomorrow, we'll be under some sun. Low 80s, well inland, about 76 in Boston. And then on Thursday, more humid and hotter. Temperatures make a run toward 90 degrees. Certainly will feel like 90 with the humidity around. And it'll be another hot day on Friday with a chance of an afternoon shower or thunderstorm. 66 right now in Boston. When people need to be rushed to the hospital, they can get an ambulance. What about your pets? WBZ's Suzanne Sawsville looks at that.
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0: recently that needed to get from general practice to the ER. So we transported him on oxygen.
1: She also provides in-home services like nail trims, medication administration, and help with getting cats in their carriers.
0: She's a sweetheart. I love her.
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2: One local police department's encouraging those who might have experienced fraud to report it to police. They say you never know what the investigation may turn up.
3: The Milford Police Department got a call earlier this year that a $30,000 check was stolen from a local nursing home. According to police, a New Jersey man had stolen the check and fraudulently changed the pay to the order of line and swapped in an account he had access to. It took 6 months of investigating, but now they've made an arrest. And it was all because the nursing home trusted them to investigate. Chief Robert Tesino says it's frustrating when people don't bother reporting scams to police because they don't think they can do anything. But he says that every tip helps. And he says it's those times when we help encourage our friends or family to report those crimes that it may be the tip that takes down the scammers for good.
4: And be an advocate for your friend. A lot of these things are discussed over coffee or over dinner, and people minimize it. You need to encourage your friends and family to report this stuff to the police.
3: The man charged with stealing the $30,000 is in New Jersey and is waiting extradition to Massachusetts to face his crimes. Amanda Keene, WBZ, Boston's News Radio.
2: 5:08, we head off to Wall Street. Monica Ricks is at Bloomberg. Big announcement from NATO today.
5: Yeah, Ben, more than 4 years after Russia invaded Ukraine, NATO allies agreed today to at least $50 billion in spending on defense, including next-gen drones and surveillance planes. Now, this was all an effort to convince President Trump, who's also at this summit in Turkey right now, that Europe's listening to his demand to ramp up spending. And despite a temporary peace deal, at least 3 tankers were hit today in the Strait of Hormuz. That drove up oil prices back to more than $70 a barrel. Closed right at $70 a barrel today. On Wall Street, a sell-off in chip makers also dragged down stocks. All 3 major indexes were in the red. That was led by the tech-heavy NASDAQ, which lost more than 300 points. The Dow was down 130. I'm Monica Ricks, Bloomberg Business on WBZ, Boston's News Radio.
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13: It's been announced today that Wilson Contreras has been added to the American League All-Star team. And Lou Maloney said on Nesson's 310 to Left podcast, he's loved every minute of his first season in Boston.
14: Offensively, defensively, you know, personality. When you talk to him, when you see him on a plane, when you just see him in a dugout, when you see him on the field, like the way his teammates talk about him, like, he's been fantastic. Yes, is he emotional? 100%. Does this team need that desperately? Yes, they do.
13: And while the Sox could be sellers at the trade deadline, Maloney said Contreras should be off the table.
14: The first baseman market was last year. You got one. It's over. You got him for the next 2 years. Now go try to find a middle of the infield. You know, that's what you got to do. Why create a hole when you've got a guy for the next 2 years who's going to hit 30 home runs?
13: The Red Sox play the White Sox in Chicago tonight at 7:40. Brian Antonelli, WBZ, Boston's News Radio.
2: 5:13, traffic and weather together. 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As if traffic's not enough, they've got weather on top of the traffic, which is never good, Gina.
15: Yeah, lots of company up there. Yeah, they, definitely is causing some problems with these messy roadways. We had some flooding, actually, in the Worcester stretch on 290 a little earlier, as well as 190. And that seems to have gotten a little bit better, but we're still looking at a lot of volume out there, especially westbound on the turnpike, just about Newton Corner now as you make your way up to about Route 30 in Framingham, and then 85 to 495. Even 495 is a little tight both directions getting onto the turnpike, rather. And then that eastbound ride is going to slow you down about 16 to Newton Corner, and then all the way from Cambridge Street all the way into 93 coming into downtown, and downtown's a mess. Let's check in now with Kristen Neck and the Needham Bank Traffic Drone Report.
16: It most certainly is, Gina. We'll start with the Leverett down ramp. It's inching along all the way down onto Storrow Drive West, which is locked up waiting to exit way out at Kenmore Square with a big concert tonight at Fenway Park. Eastbound side of Storrow Drive is backed out onto Soldiers Field Road back beyond the BU Bridge. The Topin Bridge inbound also slow waiting for the Leverett down ramp. Over in East Boston, it's still tough on 1A north out of the airport up to Boardman Street. The Ted Williams Tunnel West is back to the airport. Sumner Tunnel okay. Kristen Eck in the Needham Bank Traffic Drone Report.
15: And then trying to leave the city, still very tight coming out of the Tip O'Neill and down to Columbia Road on the expressway southbound, and now East Milton to the split. Actually, Adams to the split, so that's actually a little bit better. And then northbound's going to slow you down from the split up to Neponset, Mass Ave in, and then traveling northbound out of the city. We have a crash in the breakdown lane at Route 16 in Medford. You're not quite back to the Zakum, but and that's a slow crawl, and then it's going to be busy after that to that upper end of 128, where it's still very busy pretty much from the turnpike all the way up through Lexington and Wakefield. Gina Tempesta, WBC's traffic on the threes.
2: All right, we're still dealing with this rain. Some of it's heavy. There is a light at the end of the tunnel, though, but you'll have to wait for it till tomorrow. That's when the sun will come out. We will lift off this rain, though, and by the time later tonight rolls around, we'll just be dealing with clouds, a little dampness around, you know, 63 for the low temperature. And then here comes the sun. Tomorrow we'll get a bit warmer, too. Low 80s in some of the inland spots, about 76 downtown, mainly clear tomorrow night. And then Thursday, turn up the thermostat. We will get some more humid conditions in here, some sun, some clouds, and temperatures running toward 90.
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2: Good afternoon. I'm Ben Parker. Here are the five things you need to know at 5:16. Maine's Democratic candidate for Senate, Graham Plattner, has been called to step down from the race as alleged reports of rape have surfaced. President Trump insisting the U.S. should control Greenland instead of Denmark, infuriating the small nation again. Brigham and Women's nurses are set to strike tomorrow, the largest nurses' strike in the state's history. A high-rise building in New York evacuated today. Engineers have been worried about it perhaps collapsing. Time Travel Theatrical of Epping, New Hampshire is performing its first production around New England. My Dearest Friend uses letters John and Abigail Adams sent one another to tell the story of how the United States began.
17: In April 1775 came shooting between our militia.

0: you know, where it all occurred.
1: My dearest friend has already had stops in Manchester, Chelmsford, Acton, and at the John Adams House in Quincy.
2: That's WBZ TV's Courtney Cole. The Charles River is about to look a lot different in one local town.
3: If you've been to South Natick recently, you might have noticed that the water levels in that section of the Charles River have been dropping. That's because work crews have started to drain the water about a foot per day so they can get rid of the Charles River Dam. The dam is considered to be highly hazardous and received a poor condition rating from the Office of Dam Safety, which is a thing, due to mature tree growth on its berm that could cause it to fail. Natick received a $1 million state grant to help remove the dam last year, and work on the project is expected to continue into October. Matt Shearer, WBZ, Boston's News Radio.
2: About Boston's Venezuelan community coming together after a devastating earthquake in their home country.
4: Venezuelan national pride was tempered by concern for earthquake victims back home as Boston's Venezuelan immigrant community gathered on City Hall Plaza on Venezuela's Independence Day.
5: The sheer love and dedication of this community to say we are going to do whatever it takes to make sure people have what they need in this moment is a blessing to all of Boston and to Massachusetts.
4: Mayor Michelle Wu offered a message of support and encouraged donations to the Boston Foundation's Relief Fund for Venezuela. Christina Aguilera Sandoval is executive director of the Massachusetts Office for Refugees and Immigrants.
6: The situation on the ground is very daring. There are still people that are being rescued every day against all odds.
4: On City Hall Plaza, Mike Macklin, WBZ, Boston's News Radio.
2: She was an actress, a writer, and director. Louise Lasser has died. Natural causes claimed her yesterday at her New York home. She was perhaps best known for portraying the title character in the satire series Mary Hartman, Mary Hartman in the 1970s. She received an Emmy nomination for that role. She was also married to Woody Allen in the 1960s and provided the voice of Sukiyaki in his 1966 debut film, What's Up, Tiger Lily? Louise Lasser was 87. Business students north of Boston forming something of a symbiotic relationship with local businesses these days.
7: Through a class called Mill City Consulting, students in UMass Lowell's Manning School of Business are serving as consultants for local businesses. Amit Devkar, the school's associate dean of undergraduate programs, says students start the semester by analyzing a local business and trying to figure out how they might be able to help it thrive.
8: And they've come up with recommendations like whether it's a set of logos or templates for the website.
7: Students have worked with more than a dozen local businesses since the program started before the pandemic. It's part of a broader shift toward the consulting field among recent business grads.
8: Students increasingly want to set up their own hours, especially in the past few years with the growth in gig economy and people wanting to do their own, set their own timings and set their own boundaries for work, etc. We see that here in this college as well, where students want to really be entrepreneurial, also want to really try different things.
7: In Lowell, Jeremy Russ, WBZ, Boston's News Radio.
2: There will be a lot of hits tonight at Fenway Park. The Red Sox are out of town, and now batting, Noah Kahn. The Vermont native is set for 4 sold-out shows, the first tonight. He has worked to make tickets as affordable as possible, but resale sites still are selling tickets for close to $500 a pop or more. Merch stands actually opened early so people can get their hands on tour t-shirts ahead of time, and they won't have to miss a moment of the set. The first show tonight, yeah, we've got some rain. Hopefully things will get better as the evening and the music opens up. 521, traffic and weather together next.
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12: Hi there, it's Morgan Freeman. I'm here to talk to you about a serious heart condition that's often missed, ATTR cardiac amyloidosis. It's a condition that can disrupt your life with fatigue, shortness of breath, and carpal tunnel. 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
15: 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It's 2-2!

0: 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Argentina plays the winner of Colombia and Switzerland next.
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2: 5:23, traffic and weather together. The Subaru Retailers of New England, all-wheel drive, traffic on the threes. We are not getting our kicks on the road today, Gina.
3: No, this is a very tough ride. The good news is, Ben, not a lot of crashes on the board. The one that we do have is north of town, just trying to get out of the city. It's on 93 northbound at Route 16 in Medford. It is off in the breakdown lane. You're backing up not quite to the Zakin Bridge, but it's going to be a tough one if you're heading northbound out of the city. And then even after that, it's a stop and go right up to the Cloverleaf. Also pretty tough if you're leaving the city on Route 1. Let's see how that looks now with Kristen Ack and the Need Bank Traffic Drone Report.
4: Gina, that gets locked up on Route 1 northbound. Right after Route 16 in Revere, you're going to be in that a good deal of the way up through the Saga stretch right up toward the Linfield Tunnel. Really not a lot of brakes or running room at this point. Kristen Ack and the Needham Bank Traffic Drone Report.
3: And also to the north of town, a pretty tough ride on that upper end of 128 now is 62 down to Lowell Street. Northbound's pretty much heavy from the turnpike stop and go right up through the Wakefield stretch. So very little relief. Even that southbound ride is going to be tough from about Route 3 down to the turnpike lower end of 128 in much better shape right now. Still a little tough though from 109 down to 93. 93 is busy on to 24. 24 is going to slow you down to Harrison Boulevard in the Avon stretch. The good news is it's pretty much cleared out if you're headed off the Cape right now. Gina Tempesta, WBC's traffic in the threes.
2: It is time to check the 4-day WBC AccuWeather forecast. Meteorologist Brian Thompson is with us. The rain will be out of here in relatively short order, but there are some downpours that don't want to move too quickly.
5: Yeah, we still have some pockets of some pretty heavy rain, Ben, across parts of the area. Right along the Mass Pike to Boston, out toward Framingham, and extending pretty far to the west, out toward the Worcester area. And these are moving off toward the south today. So we still could have some ponding on roadways with some of this rain that's going to be moving on through. The back edge of the rain starting to come through western Mass right now. And as we head through the early part of the evening, the rain is going to be winding down, it looks like, from west to east. May linger for a good chunk of the evening on the Cape. And then later tonight, it will stay mostly cloudy. We'll have a low of 63. Now, tomorrow, it is going to brighten up pretty nicely. It'll turn out partly to mostly sunny. Will be pleasant, quite a bit warmer, too, as we'll get to a high of 76 compared to the mid-60s we've been experiencing today. And well inland, it'll get into the low 80s tomorrow afternoon. Mainly clear tomorrow night, low 67. Then for Thursday, warmer and more humid with sun and clouds, a high of 88. Very warm and humid again on Friday. Clouds and sun. We'll have some afternoon showers and a thunderstorm with a high of 88. But at this point, the weekend looks pretty nice. We do expect largely dry weather, sunshine, lower humidity, and high temperatures pretty close to 80 degrees both days. I'm AccuWeather meteorologist Brian Thompson, WBZ, Boston's News Radio.
2: Right now, it is 68 in Falmouth, 66 in Marshfield, 65 in Lawrence, and 66 degrees in Boston. New England business now. We're just weeks away from the Labure College of Nursing closing for good. And the school now says layoffs are coming down the pike. The Milton School telling the Boston Business Journal 65 full-time and 2 part-time workers will be losing their jobs as Curry College absorbs the school's program. Want to put a little pep in your step? Well, maybe you should if you want to stay sharp.
6: A study by the Albert Einstein College of Medicine found people in their 80s who maintain an exceptionally quick walking pace are far more likely to stay mentally sharp than their slower-moving peers. Researchers say when you walk, your heart is beating faster and pumping blood not only into your muscles, but into your brain. The faster you go, the more blood that gets to the brain. Similar benefits were found in people who swim or cycle quickly, too. In New York, I'm Daria Albinger.
2: Yesterday was National Fried Chicken Day. Today, how about a side dish to go with it?
7: Today is National Macaroni Day, celebrating the elbow pasta we cover in gooey cheese sauce. And according to the people at Kraft Foods, 54% of us eat it every week. Easy to make. Boil some noodles, make a quick bechamel sauce, and toss in a ton of grated cheese. That'll take you about 45 minutes. Or you can use the box kind, and in 15 minutes you're there. No judgment. Now the question, fork or spoon? I'm Bree Tennis.
2: You had me a ton of grated cheese. 526, Wall Street down today. The Dow losing 131 points. The S&P 500 down 34. The Nasdaq lost 302 points. Coming up on WBZ, yeah, rain today, but not tomorrow. We'll have details.
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2: 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Good afternoon. I'm Ben Parker. Here's what's happening. Well, it's a rainy day. It has been, but it won't last forever. WBZ TV's Eric Fisher with a look at how long the rain's going
19: to
2: last.
19: Our little nor'easter making its way off to the south. Still some steady rain, which will be with us for several hours yet before it starts to taper off later on tonight.
2: And some of the heaviest stuff outside the city, a line between 128 and 495 has been putting down some heavier downpours. And some ponding on roadways certainly is an issue this afternoon. We'll check out the full forecast coming up in just a couple of minutes with traffic and weather together. We are following some developing news in the Middle East. U.S. Central Command says they are launching a series of strikes against Iran for targeting and attacking commercial ships in the Strait of Hormuz. They say the ships were attacked, crewed by innocent civilians in international waters. The strikes said to be retaliatory against a number of Iranian targets. Central Command calls Iran's actions unwarranted, dangerous, and a clear violation of the ceasefire. Democrats in Maine might need to find a new nominee for U.S. Senate. More from WBZ's Suzanne Salzville.
20: Plagued by scandals, including a new sexual assault allegation, Maine's Democratic nominee for Senate, Graham Plattner, says he's taking time to reflect on his bid. He denies the allegations, but says regardless of the inaccuracy of the reporting, he's aware of the political reality his candidacy will inflict. Even though Massachusetts Senators Ed Markey and Elizabeth Warren had endorsed against Plattner, they're now pulling that support. Warren says with so much at stake, Plattner should step aside. Markey says the allegations are deeply disturbing and must be taken seriously. Vermont Senator Bernie Sanders, who also endorsed Plattner, has now called on him to step aside. If he does, Maine's Democrats will need to find a new candidate to run against longtime Republican Senator Susan Collins. Suzanne Sawsville, WBZ, Boston's News Radio.
2: Bristol County Sheriff Paul Hereau says ICE has filed a public records request seeking intake lists of those he's taken into custody. ICE on social media slamming the county jail for not honoring a detainer request to hold an undocumented man from Honduras following his arrest in New Bedford. Hereau telling WBZ there's no legal obligation to agree to an ICE detainer request.
0: If we follow their request, we would be in violation of state law, the Lund versus Commonwealth of Massachusetts 2017 decision, and we would be in violation of the Arizona v. United States 2012 decision. So it's not just state law, it's also federal law.
2: And WBZ has reached out to ICE for comment. They have not responded. Coming up on WBZ, the city of Boston looking to give a tough traffic circle a makeover. 5:33, traffic and weather together. The Subaru Retailers of New England, all-wheel drive, traffic on the threes. Lots of things to look at. Things aren't moving, Gina.
3: Yeah, it's really a very tough ride, and we still have lots of stuff to get through right now. Ben, including a new disabled after Mass Ave in the left-hand lane on the expressway, where it's already just bogged down coming out of the Tip O'Neill Tunnel, and then even after that, going to be tough down to Neponset, East Milton, to the split, northbound split, up to Neponset, then Mass Ave. And what a mess the downtown ride is. If you're headed over to Fenway right now, you're backing onto Soldiers Field Road eastbound to River Street. That westbound ride is backing onto the connector, the lever connector, as you can imagine, both directions heavy to and from Sturrow. The Ted Williams is back to the airport. Even eastbound is all jammed up. 93 northbound headed off the Zakin Bridge. That's going to be heavy to an earlier crash right at 16. And then Spot Pond to the Cloverleaf at that upper end of 128, where it is just a mess out there. We're getting word of a lot of flooding through the Woburn and Wakefield stretch. It is just very tough. Between the Turnpike pretty much in Route 1, so expect some big delays. While we're checking that ride to the north, let's see how Route 1 looks now with Kristen Neck and the Needham Bank Traffic Drone Report.
4: It's still crawling along, Gina, on Route 1 northbound from just after Route 16 in Revere right up toward Route 99 in Saugus. Still lots of company after that heading up toward Linfield and southbound on Route 1. That's all jammed up from where 95 dumps on above the jug handle light stays like that down toward the Linfield Tunnel. Kristen Eck and the Needham Bank Traffic Drone Report.
3: And if you're trying to leave the city on the Turnpike westbound, that's a stop and go from Newton Corner through the Framingham stretch almost to Route 9 and then 85 to 495 eastbound. We also have some delays through Framingham and Natick. Looks as if the weather may be a factor there. And then again from 95, 128 to Newton Corner and then from Cambridge Street to 93. Gina Tempesta, WBC's Traffic on the Threes.
2: Now the weather is a factor for many of us as we head into the evening tonight. We still have this rain over us, though it is pushing away slowly. And when I say slowly, I do mean slowly, because there are some places where it's been raining heavily and the precipitation is really not moving all that much. We're looking out into the Westboro Grafton area. There's some pretty heavy rain there that has been coming down for a while. Even northern Worcester County, Leominster, Fitchburg's been getting some downpours. Waltham, Whalen, Newton, some downpours there too. I could name all the cities, but that would take a long time and you'd be bored. Anyway, you will know if you're getting a downpour because you'll be able to see it or feel it, and maybe some ponding on some of the roadways as we head through the next several hours. But by the middle of the evening, maybe 8, 9 o'clock, most of this should be gone, lingering over the Cape and Islands, perhaps. And then we'll eventually just have clouds to deal with later tonight, 63, turning out partly to mostly sunny tomorrow, 76 for the high in Boston, into the low 80s, well inland before we really warm things up toward the end of the week. Thursday and Friday make runs toward 90 degrees. We may get some thunderstorms in here Friday afternoon. Right now, 66 degrees in Boston. The city of Boston's looking toward the western ends of its reach in Brighton, aiming to do a massive makeover. WBZ's Jay Willette with details.
21: The city of Boston just opened up public feedback on Cleveland Circle in Brighton, nestled between Brookline and Newton, but left in disarray with abandoned buildings on a whole side of the intersection.
22: How long has, like, Mary Ann's been vacant?
21: Years.
22: Years, yeah. It'd be nice if something was in there.
21: That goes to show not a lot has changed around here, especially traffic-wise. Now, the upgrades are primarily focused on crosswalks, discouraging double parking, and the potholes that intertwine with the rails at the end end of the Green Line C branch. It's in the very early stages of planning, but those who want to have their voices heard can submit ideas to the city.
1: Something to make it easier for people to cross because it feels a little dangerous right now, which is crazy because it's, you know, it's near Brookline, which is so, you know, has so much money and it's really like beautiful. I don't know. You can see there's like an abandoned building there, but I like it. It's homey.
21: Jay Ouellette, WBZ, Boston's News Radio.
2: Prices are going up at the post office. The U.S. Postal Service set to raise the cost of a forever stamp 4 cents to 82 cents on Sunday, pending approval. Mailing postcards and international letters will also move higher. And this comes after the Postal Service had warned earlier this year they could run out of money within a year. A new era for the Boston Fleet on the horizon. They're moving their home stadium to Boston.
5: The Boston Fleet will be docking in a new city starting this upcoming season. After 3 years playing the majority of their home games at UMass Lowell's Songus Center, the team announced they'll now be using Boston University's Aganis Arena as their new home. The team says playing at Aganis will allow them to continue the momentum they've built and connect with a larger audience of fans. They thank Lowell for playing a pivotal role in helping them grow from the start. The Fleet are no strangers to Aganis. They've already played 6 sold-out games there starting in the 24-25 season. The move comes as the league adds 4 new expansion teams ahead of the upcoming season after breaking numerous attendance records last year. Kyle Bray, WBZ, Boston's News Radio.
2: If life's got you stressed out, maybe it's your zip code.
7: A new study ranks Detroit as the most stressed city in America, followed by Baltimore and Cleveland. Researchers looked at everything from money troubles and work stress to health and family issues. Meanwhile, the least stressed residents can be found in South Burlington, Vermont, along with Fremont and Irvine, California. The study compared more than 180 cities using 39 different metrics. In other words, before you pack up for a new job or to move home, make sure the city isn't offering a complimentary side of anxiety. I'm Monica Nelson.
2: On that stress list, Bridgeport, Connecticut was number 63, New Haven, Connecticut, 93, Lewiston, Maine, 94, Worcester came in at 103. 5:38, we check in on Wall Street now. Monica Ricks is at Bloomberg.
6: Allen & Company's Sun Valley Conference kicked off today in Idaho. It's basically a billionaire summer camp with CEOs from Disney, Apple, Meta, and Amazon on the guest list, as well as heads of Fox and Paramount Skydance. Lots of deals and news are expected out of that this week. Looking to placate President Trump, NATO allies today agreed to at least $50 billion in spending on defense. And markets were down on Wall Street thanks to a slump in tech stocks today. The Dow lost 130 points. The Nasdaq was down 302. And the S&P dropped 34 points. Oil also jumped 5% to more than $70 a barrel. I'm Monica Ricks, Bloomberg Business on WBZ, Boston's News Radio.

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9: Peyton Tolley gets the ball for the Red Sox tonight when they begin a three-game set with the White Sox in Chicago at 7:40. And in his rookie season, he's been able to watch veteran pitchers have great years, like Sonny Gray, Ronnie Suarez, and Aroldis Chapman.
10: I try to step back. Wow, I'm here. Like, this is really cool. But just trying to pick their brain, watch. I'll do a lot of sitting back and watching. Like, somebody asked me, it was like, what do you do? Like, how do you learn? It's like, they do it. You just have to sit back and watch them do it. So it's been, you know, I'm just super happy to be a part of it, and it's been a whole lot of fun to be a part of.
9: And it's been announced that Wilson Contreras has made the American League All-Star team. He'll replace Vladimir Guerrero Jr. Brian Antonelli, WBZ, Boston's News Radio.
11: 5:43, time to get a check on traffic and weather together. The Subaru Retailers of New England, all-wheel drive, traffic on the threes. We got a concert at Fenway. We got rain coming down. We got a lot of people trying to get somewhere, and that's a mess, Gina.
12: Yeah, it really is kind of the perfect storm, so to speak, Ben, where everything's just kind of coming together in not a good way. That downtown ride is very tough. It actually got a little bit better on Soldiers Field Road, but you're still backed up eastbound beyond the BU Bridge, pretty much all the way to the connector in that westbound ride. Of course, it's going to be tough coming off of the connector right to Fenway, and it's pretty messy as you leave the city right now. On the Zaca Bridge, it's okay, but then you're going to hit that heavy volume on the expressway down to a Columbia Road east, Milton to the Split. Northbound, it's going to be heavy as you make your way from the Split up to Neponset, then Mass Ave, and then still busy off the Zaca Bridge to an earlier crash at Route 16 in Medford, and then it's stop and go from Spot Pond to the Cloverleaf at that upper end of 128, which is pretty messy now. Let's check that, see how that commute is looking with Kristen Eck and the Needham Bank traffic drone report.
13: Gina, the delays on 128 northbound start way back in Newton and continue right up into Linfield. There's a crash off to the left near Main Street. We've had reports of flooding in the Woburn Wakefield stretches on 128, so it's been pretty terrible. Southbound is also very slow out of Linfield, heading back toward the Cloverleaf again from Route 3 in Burlington all the way down past the Mass Pike. Kristen Ack and the Anita Bank Traffic Drone Report.
12: And then that turnpike ride is going to be very tough. Leaving the city right now, just about Marcus Street, stop and go right out pretty much to Route 9 and then 85. At TIF 495 eastbound, it's still slow going through the Natick and Framingham stretch as well, and pretty much right to Newton. So we do suspect that weather is a problem with that ride, and then it's going to be busy from Cambridge Street to 93 as you come into the city. Gina Tempesta, WBC's Traffic on the 3s.
11: Weather is a problem for some of us and will be for at least a few more hours. This is the system is slowly moving away, but it is leaving behind lots of rain. In fact, there's still some pretty heavy downpours off toward parts of south central Massachusetts, out around the Mass Turnpike area and just south of that, through Grafton and even down to Northbridge. Upton's getting some heavy rain. 495's under the gun down there as well. So if you're on the 495 route or 128 for that matter, we are dealing with a lot of rain in spots. Could be some ponding on roadways and, of course, in poor drainage areas too. So we've got some time to get through here, but by the middle of the night, maybe even before midnight, all of this will be gone except the Cape and Islands. And then we'll dry things out a bit. Clouds linger overnight, and then sun comes out tomorrow. Temperatures 76 in Boston, low 80s in some of the inland spots before we really warm things up and turn back the humidity to high on Thursday and Friday.
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11: Good afternoon. I'm Ben Parker. Here are the five things you need to know at 5:46. Massachusetts Senators Elizabeth Warren and Ed Markey, along with Vermont's Bernie Sanders, are calling for candidate Graham Plattner to drop out of the Senate race in Maine amid rape allegations. President Trump standing by his statement that Greenland should be controlled by the U.S. He made those statements during a NATO summit in Turkey. The U.S. military says it's launching strikes on Iran in response to attacks on commercial ships in the Strait of Hormuz. The Plymouth County DA's office says they will look to press charges against the mayor of Brockton. A major nurses' strike expected for tomorrow may shake up plans for patients this week. WBZ's James Rojas has more.
1: Patients may need to practice their own patience as thousands of Mass General Brigham nurses are planning a one-day strike followed by a four-day lockout starting Wednesday.
14: Our understanding is they've only hired about 1,300 nurses to replace 4,000.
1: Michelle Hassler is a Brigham staff nurse and committee member of the Massachusetts Nurses Association.
14: If there's something that's not urgent and that can wait until this is over, I would do that. Obviously, things such as dialysis cannot wait.
1: The 4,000 striking Brigham nurses will also be joined by roughly 500 Brigham home care clinicians who will begin their own seven-day strike. In Arlington, James Rojas, WBZ, Boston's News Radio.
11: In a statement, Brigham and Women says in part it is fully prepared to continue providing safe, high-quality care through a work stoppage. In a combined statement, Senators Ed Markey and Elizabeth Warren, along with Representatives Presley and Lynch and Mayor Michelle Wu, say in part the nurses deserve a fair contract that reflects the essential contributions they make each and every day. A new study says a different cholesterol blood test could be better for patients. Researchers at Northwestern University say measuring apolipoprotein B was more effective than tracking LDL. The study says it's also cheaper for that test. Researchers say while LDL tests are useful, it does not fully capture a person's cardiovascular risk. State leaders are out with some new guidance for the Haitian and Syrian immigrants in Massachusetts who stand to lose their legal status in a matter of days or weeks. More from WBZ's Madison Rogers.
15: The Supreme Court decision allowing the White House to end temporary protected status designations impacts tens of thousands in Massachusetts, mostly from Haiti. In the new guidance, the state attorney general's office is encouraging them to seek legal advice on their options as soon as possible and to avoid immigration-related scams. The AGO spotlighting resources like the Mira Coalition's Immigration Helpline and the Massachusetts Legal Resource Finder. There is also a warning about fraudsters posing as immigration lawyers. They're urging those seeking help to verify qualifications through MassBBO, the Board of Bar Overseers. There's also a whole separate helpline to report so-called notario fraud run by the AG. As it stands, TPS is still in place for Haitians and Syrians, but that is soon expected to change. Madison Rogers, WBZ, Boston's News Radio.
11: 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Buses should be moving faster along a couple of avenues in Manhattan these days.
16: Mayor Mamdani says the Department of Transportation has completed bus lane extensions along Madison and Lexington Avenues, touting an improved commute for roughly 150,000 daily riders. The bus lane along Madison Avenue has been doubled, with two lanes now running between 23rd and 42nd Streets. Meantime, the Lexington Avenue bus lane between 52nd and 60th Streets has been offset from the curb to help keep lanes clear of illegally parked vehicles. Mamdani is hopeful these projects will speed up buses that typically travel 5 miles an hour or less along these corridors. In New York, I'm Natalie Migliori.
11: After going to White Castle in 2004, we've not seen these two characters since a Christmas movie in 2011.
9: A fourth movie in the stoner comedy franchise, Harold and Kumar, is in the works.
17: Get back on the road. This is my car, and we are not picking up a hitchhiker, man.
18: Hey, guys. Thanks for picking me up.
17: Excuse me, are you Neil Patrick Harris?
9: With one of the producers, Greg Shapiro, telling Variety they're working on the screenplay and everyone's back, including John Cho and Cal Penn as the titular characters.
19: Oh, looks like you guys had some night, huh?
20: I want 30 sliders, 5 french fries, and 4 large cherry Cokes.
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11: 5:53, time to check traffic and weather together. The Subaru Retailers of New England all-wheel drive traffic on the threes. It's not ending anytime soon, Gina.
12: No, there is definitely no light at the end of this tunnel yet, Ben, because we still are in the thick of things. Very heavy out there. The rain is not helping. Couple of breakdowns, one on the turnpike westbound, one on the eastbound side. So it starts out on that westbound side, right lane inside the Prue Tunnel as you try to make your way out of the city. That is a stop and go from Market Street, really pretty much out to Route 9. It's because of slowdowns and some flooding there, and then 85 and past the Westboro Service Plaza, eastbound slowdowns as well through the Framingham and Natick stretch, and then from about 16 to Newton Corner, and then eastbound we have a disabled vehicle after Cambridge Street. You're all jammed up there onto 93, so that's a tough ride into the city. Downtown Boston, Stero Drive backing onto Soldiers Field Road beyond the BU Bridge, and then it's going to be tight westbound coming to Fenway from the connector. 93 northbound is going to be tight off the Zinkham Bridge, stop and go to Spot Pond and then Montvale Ave to the Cloverleaf at that upper end of 128, where it's still pretty messy there as well. Let's check that ride one last time this afternoon with Kristen Eck and the Needham Bank Traffic Drone Report.
13: It's still nasty, Gina, on 128 northbound from back around Route 16 in Newton, right up past the Cloverleaf. Now the left lane is taken for a crash up after Main Street and Linfield before you get to Salem Street, Wakefield. Southbound 128 still seeing delays through Linfield and Wakefield, then from Route 3 in Burlington right down past the Mass Pike.
23: Kristen Atkin, the Needham Bank Traffic Drone Report.
12: And then if you're trying to leave the city, southbound is busy again on the Zakin Bridge into the tunnel onto the expressway, down to Neponset, Adams to the split, northbound split, up to Neponset, Mass Ave. Gina Tempesta, WBZ's Traffic on the 3s.
11: Hey, check of the 4-day WBZ AccuWeather forecast now. Here's Brian.
9: We're going to see some rain into this evening, but that rain will be gradually tapering off, and then it will remain mostly cloudy later tonight, a low of 63. A nice day tomorrow, pleasant and a little bit warmer. It will turn out partly to mostly sunny, high 76 tomorrow. We'll reach the low 80s well inland. Mainly clear tomorrow night, low 67. Thursday, warmer and more humid with a mix of sun and clouds, a high up to 88 degrees. We'll get back up to 88 on Friday with clouds and sun. We'll be, again, quite warm with some afternoon showers, maybe a thunderstorm. Then it dries out for the weekend with sunshine. The humidity comes down and highs will be close to 80. I'm AccuWeather meteorologist Brian Thompson, WBZ, Boston's News Radio.
11: Right now, 64 in Leominster. It's 64 in Auburn. The Vineyard's at 67, 64 in Concord, and 66 degrees in Boston. 555. What do you love? I love rock and roll, too. Well, today is a day for loving rock and roll, National Day of Rock and Roll on this July 7th. The roots of rock and roll can be traced back to the 1930s when African-American music combined jazz and rhythm, blues, gospel, and country music, rolled it all into one, and now you have it. By the 50s, rock had become mainstream. Elvis and Chuck Berry and others. Eventually, Joan Jett made her way to the rock and roll genre. Put on your favorite rock song today and celebrate. He may have friends in low places, but Garth Brooks also has concerts this summer. The country singer announcing Blame It on All on My Roots, the arena tour. It is set to kick off in August. The tour begins on the 21st of August in Indianapolis. Thing is, no other dates have been announced yet. Tickets will go on sale July 17th. And Dolly Parton's bringing her story to the big stage. Dolly, a true original musical, is coming to Broadway December 7th. Opening night scheduled January 19th, 2027, which also happens to be Parton's 81st birthday. The show will feature some of her biggest songs and some new ones. 557 coming up on WBZ. Democrats all across the country asking a Maine Senate candidate to step down.
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12: 65 degrees and feeling like the upper 50s with the rain still coming down on Boston. 6 o'clock now and good evening. I'm Madison Rogers. Here's what's happening. It looks like a tipping point in a midterm Senate race that could be pivotal. Senators Liz Warren and Bernie Sanders have joined the calls for Graham Plattner to bow out.
13: Democrats have begun pulling endorsements for Maine Democratic Senate candidate Graham Plattner after he faces a sexual assault allegation. Plattner won the Democratic nomination last month, setting himself up to face Republican Senator Susan Collins. The primary campaign arm of Senate Democrats called on Plattner to drop out and said it would spend no money on the race if he's the nominee. Ken Martin, the party chair, said Maine Democrats should select a new nominee. Democratic leaders of Maine's legislature and top officials at the state Democratic Party did the same. In a video statement Monday, Plattner denied the allegations.
14: Regardless of the inaccuracy of the reporting, but mindful of the political reality it will inflict, we are taking the time to reflect on the best path forward.
13: I'm Haya Pinjwani.
12: There's division among Democrats on who should replace Plattner, who gained traction as a progressive. We're watching for any word from Governor Mills, who could potentially revive her campaign. Another name being floated is former Maine Senate President Troy Jackson, who unsuccessfully ran for governor earlier this year with Plattner's backing. Developing right now in the Middle East, the U.S. says it's launching new strikes on Iran after Tehran fired on merchant ships in the Strait of Hormuz. The British military announced earlier today that three tankers had been hit by projectiles. Hours later, the U.S. pulled a license authorizing the sale of Iranian oil, part of the interim deal to end the war. And now, again, the Pentagon says it is hitting Iran with new strikes. In a statement, U.S. Central Command says it launched the attacks to impose heavy costs for targeting and attacking commercial shipping crewed by innocent civilians. As of now, Tehran has not claimed direct responsibility for targeting those vessels today, but Iranian state media has said a gas tanker came under attack after ignoring warnings. As NATO leaders come together in Turkey, today's seen the unveiling of billions of dollars in military spending projects, part of a White House-led push. The president's also reviving his call for American control of Greenland, a push that's driven allies apart.
9: That's what hurt my relationship with NATO, because Greenland doesn't help Denmark. Denmark doesn't spend money to really help Greenland, but it's an important part for the United States. And it's surrounded by China ships and Russian ships.
12: The president speaking to reporters on the sidelines of the summit there. He also announced today that the U.S. will be lifting sanctions on Turkey, that coming after a meeting with President Erdogan. A Lawrence man has faced a judge a day after he allegedly drove the wrong way on 95 and drunkenly crashed a Porsche in Woburn. John Tarshi, who's 25, has now had his driver's license suspended, and prosecutors also said they expect to file further charges against him on top of the OUI charge he was arraigned on today. It came out in court that there were two other people in his car, though thankfully no one was hurt. They'd apparently been coming from a casino. Tarshi's lawyer says his client is young and made a mistake. 6:03 now. It's time for the Subaru Retailers of New England all-wheel drive traffic on the threes. And good evening, Gina Tempesta.
15: Hi, Madison. Thanks and good evening. What a tough ride we are looking at still. It has been bad all afternoon, and we're still kind of not out of the woods. It's very busy downtown Boston and southbound coming out of the Tip O'Neill Tunnel. Actually, lower deck, Sankham Bridge into the tunnel, onto the expressway, down to Neponset, and then Adams to the split. Northbound is going to be slow from the split up to Neponset, then Mass Ave, and it's just a mess on Sturt Drive. We're getting word from the BC phone force not helping. On the westbound side, we have a center lane disabled vehicle at Mass Ave, so that has you all backed up onto the connector. Lots of folks trying to head over to Fenway and also feeling the heat on that ride as you make your way eastbound Soldiers Field Road back beyond the BU Bridge. Turnpike westbound, we have a right lane disabled vehicle before the Prue Tunnel. You're backing up onto 93, and then as you continue that ride out of the city, that's going to be slow from Newton Corner stop and go all the way out to Route 30 in the Natick Framingham stretch, and then 85 to the Westboro Service Plaza. Eastbound slow through Natick as well. Looks like there may be some flooding there. And then through the Newton stretch coming back into the city, Cambridge Street to 93. To the north of town, we have some flooding through the Woburn stretch on 95, especially that on northbound side in Woburn. But now we have a crash on the northbound side at Salem Street in Wakefield. That is off in the left-hand lane. You're back to Route 3. Gina Tempesta, WBC's traffic on the threes.
12: In the four-day forecast, the rain will move out eventually tonight. It stays mostly cloudy out there, the low around 63 degrees. And then we have some warmer weather through the end of the week. Tomorrow, we're up to 76 in Boston, while well inland, it gets into the low 80s, turning out partly to mostly sunny out there. Then Thursday, it's warmer and more humid into the upper 80s with sun and clouds. High 80s again Friday with clouds and sun. It is very humid for that day with some afternoon showers and a thunderstorm. Right now, the rain is coming down across most of the Bay State, especially some Metro West communities and spots just to the north of Boston. I'm seeing some heavier rain on the radar in spots like Woodville, Framingham, and also Belmont in Boston right now. It's steady rain. Doesn't look like visibility is too good out there. Certainly keep those headlights and wipers on. 65 degrees and feeling like the upper 50s in the city at 6:06. In the World Cup, today Argentina knocked out Egypt and Switzerland is still playing Colombia. That game's an extra time. 2 days till the local FIFA finale as France and Morocco both return to Foxborough for a quarterfinal face-off. And though America is out of the running now, fans are still betting big. Historically big, as we hear from WBZ's Jay Willett.
16: You've likely seen the ads because they're running on the FIFA World Cup broadcast itself. Fox Sports analysts say the 2026 World Cup has become the single biggest gambling event in human history. Prediction market platforms like Kalshi and Polymarket saw wagers reach the $50 billion mark in trading volume, averaging over $1 billion a day since the tournament began on June 11th. Last night's matchup between the U.S. and Belgium drew $86 million in combined bets on just those two platforms alone. Jay Willett, WBZ, Boston's News Radio.
12: 250 years after the colonies bucked the King of England, the British military is coming to Boston. to put on a show. It's a statehouse flyover set for Thursday. The Red Arrows, the aerobatic team for the Royal Air Force, should be soaring over Boston Common, tailing red, white, and blue smoke, right around 10 past 3 on Thursday. It is a display marking a quarter millennium of American independence. And if you miss it, they will be back in action Saturday as the tall ships parade in by sea. It is a continuing crisis in Manhattan this evening. A high-rise building is still at risk of collapse. New Yorkers were evacuated from the area earlier. It's all happening near Grand Central Terminal.
17: Two structural columns have buckled, in addition to multiple cracks and sagging floors. The building remains unstable. Since arriving on scene, we have witnessed additional movement in one of the compromised columns.
12: Mayor Mamdani, speaking earlier, says it's not safe for engineers to go in and try and stabilize it. The 37-story tower is a former pharmaceutical headquarters for Pfizer that's being converted into luxury apartments. Coming up in a few, the very latest on a looming nurses strike at Mass General Brigham, or rather Brigham and Women's Hospital under that MBG umbrella. Stay tuned for the details. Right now, 6:08, and let's check Bloomberg Business with Monica Ricks.
18: Wall Street took a beating over AI concerns today, but more companies seem to be diving in. Chinese startup DeepSeek announced today it's working on developing its own artificial intelligence chip, which could reduce its reliance on NVIDIA. Meta just debuted a new image generation AI model, its first release since the company spent billions to rebuild its AI lab. And Amazon's ramping up an investment in AI infrastructure and looking to raise at least $25 billion from a U.S. bond sale. At the close, the tech-heavy NASDAQ lost 302 points, the Dow was down 130, and the S&P slipped 34. I'm Monica Ricks, Bloomberg Business on WBZ, Boston's News Radio.
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3: While most of Brad Stevens and Bill Chisholm's press conference was them answering questions about the departure of Jaylen Brown, Stevens also talked about what the Celtics got back in the trade, draft picks, and Paul George.
24: We like Paul. Paul's a really good player. We're not very far removed from all sitting in our series against Philadelphia and watching Paul be a guy that could carry you for portions of a quarter or a half, but also play a complementary role on both ends of the floor at the highest of levels.
3: And Steven said the 9-time All-Star is excited to come to Boston.
24: He actually already came in this weekend, and we're excited to get a chance to work with him.
3: Brian Antonelli, WBZ, Boston's News Radio.
12: Another World Cup match is now going to a penalty shootout. This is the Switzerland-Colombia game that's happening in Vancouver right now. And meantime, we do have the Red Sox getting started at around 7:40 in Chicago. They are playing those other Sox. At 6:13, the Subaru retailers of New England, all-wheel drive traffic on the threes. What's the latest out there, Gina?
15: Well, let's start on the Turnpike Madison on that westbound side. We're still dealing with a right-lane disabled vehicle before the Prue Tunnel. You're all gummed up onto 93 coming out of the tunnel and then back into the Prue Tunnel on the Turnpike. And then it's going to be slow about Market Street to West Newton and then from the barracks down through the Framingham stretch. So it looks as if there's a little flooding. That's eastbound side is very slow as well. And then as you continue that ride eastbound, that's going to slow you down from 16 to Newton Corner. And then from Cambridge Street to Fenway Street. Still a messy ride if you are indeed headed over to Fenway right now. Not helping on Sturgeon Drive westbound. We last heard of a center lane disabled by Mass Ave. That's not helping that ride. You're all gummed up onto the connector onto Sturgeon Drive west and then back as you continue that to Fenway. And then eastbound's going to slow you down from BU to Fenway. A little break in the action and then Beacon Street to the connector. It's a tough one if you're leaving the city on the expressway. Southbound, the Zakin Bridge still heavy getting there as well. Down to about Columbia Road. Actually now about to deposit. So it's actually got a little worse, a little break in the action, and then Furnace Brook to the split. Northbound split up to Neponset, then Mass Ave, and then leaving the city on 93 on that northbound side. That's going to be slow up to Spot Pond, Montvale Ave to the Cloverleaf, upper end of 128-95 northbound. We have a left lane crash at Salem Street in Wakefield into the south of town. New crash coming in 93 northbound at Ponkapog in Milton. 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Gina Tempesta, WBC's traffic on the threes.
12: It's now looking like the rain will be wrapping up in the 9 o'clock hour or thereabouts, so we still have some stormy weather in spots, but not too much of it left. Heavier rain on the radar in areas like Newton, out around Upton and Hopkinton as well, but that rain really is just blanketing most of the Bay State except for the far reaches of Western Mass in some parts of the Cape and Islands. It stays mostly cloudy after it does dry up tonight, the low around 63. You can look forward to a nice one tomorrow. It's going to be turning out partly to mostly sunny with a high around 76. Our warm-up continues both Thursday and Friday. Looks like it's going to be more humid with temps in the upper 80s. And we'll see the return of some showers and thunderstorms at the end of the work week.
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12: Good Tuesday evening. I'm Madison Rogers. Here are the five things you need to know at 6:16. Thousands of Boston nurses are getting ready to hit the picket lines. More on that in just a few seconds. Just in, the Plymouth DA says Brockton Mayor Moses Rodriguez is being charged with assault. The Pentagon launching new strikes on Iran tonight after three merchant vessels came under fire in the Strait of Hormuz. No decision from Graham Plattner yet, as more Democrats tell the main Senate nominee to drop out. And developing tonight, we might be hours away from the biggest nursing strike in state history. Thousands of nurses at Brigham and Women's Hospital are set to hit the picket lines. The walkout looking all but inevitable after a breakdown in contract talks. It is a nervous time for many patients and families, as WBZ TV's Christina Rex reports.
4: A huge sigh of relief for the Scott.

0: Transplant in February. He's still in critical condition with recurring pneumonia.
1: Critical and complex, like he's fighting for his life every day.
0: Starting Wednesday, he'll be cared for by temporary replacement nurses as the nurses employed here picket outside.
2: The hospital says it's fully prepared to continue providing safe, high-quality care throughout a work stoppage. Hundreds of home care clinicians also plan to strike. Police in the Metro West say an arrest has been made after a $30,000 check was swiped from a local nursing home. WBZ's Amanda Keene has the details on that.
3: The Milford Police Department got a call earlier this year that a $30,000 check was stolen from a local nursing home. That launched an investigation that nearly 6 months later resulted in the arrest of a 27-year-old man out of New Jersey. According to police, Lamin Conte had stolen the check and fraudulently changed the pay to the order of line and swapped into an account that he had access to. The main message from Milford Police is that law enforcement can help when you experience a scam, but you have to report it, even if it takes time to chase down the lead. Chief Robert Tassino.
4: If it can be linked down the road to an organization that these federal agencies can finally get some traction with, that's why it's so important. So it's never a dead end. And unfortunately, a lot of people feel like they're wasting their time calling the police or getting the police involved when they're scammed.
3: Conte is awaiting extradition to Massachusetts to be formally charged with his crimes. Amanda Keene, WBZ, Boston's News Radio.
2: In Marlborough, a dentist accused of hiding cameras in a bathroom has now been indicted by a Middlesex County grand jury. According to the Metro West Daily News, Patrick Tuwin has been charged with one count of illegal wiretapping, seven counts of photographing an unsuspecting person in a state of nudity, and malicious destruction of property. It's alleged he taped a camera to the toilet in a staff bathroom at the New England Dental Group office in Marlborough, and that he did it more than once. Wynn was first arrested last year and pleaded not guilty in Marlborough District Court. He's now due to face charges in Middlesex Superior. Kentucky Senator and former longtime GOP leader Mitch McConnell has now been hospitalized for more than 3 weeks. His aides are keeping details private, but some fellow senators do now say they've heard from McConnell.
5: Amid a slew of online rumors about his health, some of Mitch McConnell's colleagues now say they've spoken with him by phone. John Thune, who succeeded McConnell as Senate Majority Leader, says the two had a lengthy and substantive conversation yesterday. Republican Whip John Barrasso says his call with McConnell lasted roughly 20 minutes and that the 84-year-old was fully engaged and is eager to get back to the Senate. McConnell's been hospitalized for more than 3 weeks for reasons that still have not been disclosed by his aides.
2: There have been reports that paramedics responded to McConnell's home last month to treat an unconscious person in need of advanced life support. Today, the death toll has passed 3,500 in Venezuela, just under 2 weeks since a pair of devastating earthquakes hit. WBZ's Mike Macklin reports Boston's Venezuelan community is coming together to help their homeland through disaster and through political upheaval.
6: Venezuela's national anthem echoed across City Hall Plaza as Boston's Venezuelan community gathered to celebrate their homeland's Independence Day.
7: I know it's going to take a long time.
6: Ronald Ely, a Venezuelan with the Boston Office of Opportunity and Inclusion, says the local Venezuelan community is doing all it can to help their homeland cope with the devastating earthquake in a time of political instability.
7: That is kind of like one of the vision of the people of Boston, to try to restore Venezuela little by little.
6: Mayor Michelle Wu offered Venezuelans a message of hope and support.
8: The sheer love and dedication of this community to say we are going to do whatever it takes to make sure people have what they need in this moment is a blessing.
6: Through the Boston Foundation, Boston is working to support Venezuela in its time of dire need. At Boston City Hall, Mike Macklin, WBZ, Boston's News Radio.
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4: Thanks, Madison, and good evening. Let's start off with some good news for a change. It's looking much better on that lower end of 128 through the Needham Flats. A little stop-and-go action, but nothing major. And then we're clearing a crash after that on 93 northbound at Ponkapog in Milton. That looks as if it should be out of the way shortly. It's just a little slow back to 95, and then the ramp at 24. Southbound's going to be slow, coming on both directions from 93, and then still a slow ride right down through Avon. The rest of the ride to the south, really not too bad, though. If you're trying to get there, that's a different story. Lower Dagsaken Bridge into the tunnel onto the expressway. Stop and go right down to Neponset. Little break in the action there. And now East Milton again to the split. Northbound split up to Neponset. Not bad into the tunnel after that. It's getting a little bit better, but it's not much better once you're actually in the downtown stretch. Still very heavy. If you're headed over to Fenway on Sturrow Drive, Soldiers Field Road, that's back beyond the BU Bridge. The westbound ride is back to the connector approaching Fenway, and it's tough leaving the city on 93 northbound. The slow motion anyway off the Zinkham Bridge to Spot Pond and then Montvale out to the Cloverleaf at that upper end of 128, where we're just clearing a crash northbound at Salem Street in Wakefield, so we're still in recovery mode there. Gina Tempesta, WBZ's traffic on the threes.
3: And here's AccuWeather's Brian Thompson with the four-day forecast.
5: There will be periods of rain tapering off into this evening. It will remain mostly cloudy into the overnight hours tonight, a low of 63. But tomorrow, we'll have increasing amounts of sunshine. It's going to turn out to be a pretty nice day. A little bit warmer as the sun comes back out, a high of 76. So we'll be in the low 80s, well inland. Mainly clear as we head through tomorrow night, a low of 67. Then warmer and more humid on Thursday with a mix of sun and clouds, a high up to 88. Very warm and humid heading into Friday with clouds and sun. There will be some afternoon showers, even a thunderstorm. Friday's high about 88 degrees. I'm AccuWeather meteorologist Brian Thompson, WBZ, Boston's News Radio.
3: Low visibility and heavy rain in some spots out there, including right around Boston. We do have the rain covering most of the state. The only places you can escape it is parts of the Cape and Islands and parts of Western Mass, too. Some heavier spots around Milford, Hopkinton, Needham, Brookline, and again, Boston itself. Rain's coming down, and we do have a breeze out there as well. 64 degrees and feeling like 60 in the city. In New England business news, local businesses in the Merrimack Valley are getting some help from business students. WBZ's Jeremy Russ tells us more about the program.
6: It's called Mill City Consulting, a course at UMass Lowell that lets students work as advisors for local businesses. Mitt Davekur is the Associate Dean of Undergraduate Programs at the University School of Business.
7: Their work can range from providing brand and marketing strategy. They could provide technical solutions. They can bring in AI for some of their work. They can also provide spreadsheets and other kinds of financial solutions.
6: The program had to take a break during the pandemic, but it's since been picking up steam.
7: Part of it is the word of mouth, but part of it is also really the quality that students are putting in through their work, that businesses are getting impressed, and now more and more businesses want to work with our students.
6: Students have helped a number of businesses, including the Habitat for Humanity in Lowell, a Duck Pin bowling alley in North Chelmsford, and a handful of local restaurants. In Lowell, Jeremy Russ, WBZ, Boston's News Radio.
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3: 64 degrees and rainy in Boston at 6:30. Good evening, I'm Madison Rogers. Here's what's happening. Well, the rain will go away tonight, eventually, and it's looking nice tomorrow. Some parts of the state have been absolutely doused, as we hear from WBZ-TV Chief Meteorologist Eric Fisher.
21: Falmouth, over 6 inches of rain fallen so far out of this. 5 inches in Mashpee. Edgartown, over four. Worcester is also about an inch and a half, and continuing to rain out there tonight. So most spots will be over an inch. The highest spots, over 4 inches of rain out of this system.
3: We'll check the four-day forecast in just a few. Local, state, and national leaders are calling for negotiations as a potentially historic health care strike looms in Boston. Thousands of Brigham and Women's nurses are set to hit the picket line tomorrow.
22: With how negotiations are going so far between Mass General Brigham and the Massachusetts Nurses Association, a strike on Wednesday is all but inevitable, followed by a four-day lockout.
23: As of right now, it's very likely.
22: That's according to Michelle Hassler, Brigham Oncology staff nurse. Now, though the 4,000 striking health care workers will be replaced with outside nurses, Hassler says patients may need to adjust their plans.
23: Things that aren't as important, like maybe you've got your annual checkup scheduled for this particular week. Maybe you should hold off and see if you could reschedule it for next week.
22: But for more serious matters like dialysis or cancer treatment, those appointments and visits should still be made. In Arlington, James Rojas, WBZ, Boston's News Radio.
3: A hospital in a statement says it's fully prepared to continue providing safe, high-quality care. A new statement from both Massachusetts senators, Rep. Stephen Lynch and Mayor Michelle Wu, is urging both sides to return to the bargaining table and reach a good-faith agreement. Calls for Maine progressive Graham Plattner to drop his campaign for Senate are only growing louder. Today, Bernie Sanders joined that chorus in what's seen as the most significant pivot yet.
24: The Vermont senator was an early backer of Graham Plattner, and he defended the candidate through earlier controversies over his offensive online posts, explicit text messages to women other than his wife, and a tattoo of a skull and crossbones said to be a Nazi symbol. But now Bernie Sanders says the sexual assault allegation, which Plattner denies, is very serious, and he's recommended that Plattner drop out of the running for Senate.
3: That's ABC Stephen Portnoy. National attention is only intensified because Democrats have viewed the campaign as their best shot at gaining control of the Senate. What happens next is uncertain. Stay tuned. Right now, the Pentagon says it is launching new strikes on Iran. It follows attacks on a trio of tankers in the Strait of Hormuz earlier. Meantime, world leaders have come together in Turkey. At the NATO summit today, President Trump called for U.S. control of Greenland, renewing that demand and renewing tensions in Europe. After a meeting with his Turkish counterpart, the president also announced that sanctions on Turkey will be lifted and that the U.S. will consider selling F-35 fighter jets to Turkey again. NATO leaders have been showcasing military projects worth billions of dollars. Coming up, a new move for Boston's pro women's hockey team. Right now, though, it's time for traffic and weather together as the weather continues to not make traffic easy. Let's start with the Subaru Retailers of New England all-wheel drive traffic on the threes. Gina?
0: Yeah, very tough ride still out there, Madison. Of course, you can imagine if you're headed over to Fenway right now, it's all gummed up on Sturro Drive, both directions actually, and then the westbound side. We have a new crash coming in right before Kenmore Square, so that's not going to help. You're backing up onto the connector, and then that eastbound ride is jammed onto Soldiers Field Road beyond the BU Bridge. Turnpike, if you're leaving the city, that's getting a little bit better. It's still a little stop and go through West Newton and then 95 to the barracks. A little slow after that through Framingham, but better. Past 495. Eastbound's going to slow you down from about 16 to West Newton and then very busy if you're heading into the city from Cambridge Street to Kenmore as well. And southbound heading out of the city, the lower deck, Sagan Bridge into the tunnel onto the expressway down to Columbia Road. Little break in the action and then it's a little slow only at Furnace Brook to the split. So improvements there finally. Northbound's Furnace Brook up to Neponset. Not bad into the tunnel after that. The rest of the ride headed northbound out of the city, that's a different story. It's all jammed up off the Zakum Bridge. The Zakum is actually okay. The cantilever is very rough, though, getting off the Zakum and onto the 93 northbound, where that's still a stop and go up to Spot Pond. Not too bad at the Cloverleaf, just Montvale Ave to the Cloverleaf, where we're clearing a number of earlier problems on that upper end of 128. Still a little slow from 3A up to Salem Street. Gina Tempesta, WBC's traffic on the threes.
3: And looking at the four-day forecast, we see the rain move out in the next few hours or so, maybe in the 9 o'clock hour. Later on tonight, it stays mostly cloudy and the low's around 63 degrees. Tomorrow, much nicer. It's turning out partly to mostly sunny, pleasant, and a bit warmer with a high around 76. Well inland, it'll get into the 80s. Thursday, that temperature will continue to ramp up. It also gets more humid. We're looking at a high around 88 degrees with sun and clouds. 88 or so again Friday, but more clouds than sun, and it's more humid with some afternoon showers and a thunderstorm. Right now, some of the heavier rain on the radar is falling in spots like Milford, in Natick, in Needham, and right around Chestnut Hill. In Boston, the rain is steady, and there are certainly still visibility problems out there. Also, 20-30 mile an hour winds. 64 and feeling more like 54 degrees at 6:36. A mom-and-pop ice cream parlor in the Merrimack Valley is getting a ton of attention online right now. WBZ's Jeremy Russ has the story.
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6: Jeff Borogine owns Jeff and Maria's, a little red ice cream and hot dog shack in Groveland that's making some big waves online. One of their recent social media videos has racked up nearly 2 million views on Instagram.
2: We have people coming down saying we saw the video, all the shares and all that, all through social media. 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
6: This video must be pretty crazy, right? Well, it's just a few seconds long, and the punchline is Borogine being fed ice cream while sticking his head out of a garbage bag. Even Borogine, a man who spent much of his career in the social media space, isn't exactly sure why this of all videos is the one that's resonating.
2: We have so many videos that we edit and put a lot of time into it, but the 7-second video is the one that found us.
6: From Groveland, Jeremy Russ, WBZ, Boston's News Radio.
3: An English royal has been dealt a defeat in court. Today, Prince Harry's final lawsuit against the British tabloids came to an end as a judge dismissed the case, ruling the prince failed to prove his claims of privacy invasion. His lawsuit was against the publisher of the Daily Mail, which calls the decision today an overwhelming victory. A statement from Harry says they've been denied justice and accountability. The royal has won previous lawsuits claiming tabloids were illegally hacking people's phones and using other illegal tactics to get information. But the new ruling does quash a bid to make make the tabloids pay damages to Harry, Elton John, model Elizabeth Hurley, and others. They brought Lowell a lot to like, but Boston's pro women's hockey team has a new home in the city.
4: As the Fleet head into their fourth season in the PWHL, they'll be switching to a new home arena. The Fleet will now play their home games at Boston University's Aganis Arena instead of UMass Lowell's Songus Center. The Fleet called Lowell home for the last 3 years, but started playing one-off games at Aganis in the 2024-25 season, selling out all of them. The team says moving to Aganis will give them more opportunities to build momentum and connect with fans in Boston and beyond, adding that they are grateful to the Lowell community for playing an instrumental part in growing the team. This comes at a time when the league is nearly doubling in size after adding four new expansion teams while also breaking attendance records. Kyle Bray, WBZ, Boston's News Radio.
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5: This may be a great time to buy a diamond ring. Mining giant De Beers is slashing wholesale prices on diamonds in an effort to boost slumping sales after a pullback in luxury spending in China and rising popularity of cheaper synthetic stones. Nestle's making changes to some of its products to counter dulling taste buds that may come from using GLP-1 weight loss drugs. Dow Jones says that could mean adding more spices or peppers to things like Hot Pockets and Lean Cuisines. On Wall Street, a sell-off in chipmakers dragged down stocks. The Dow lost 130 points. The Nasdaq was down 302. The S&P slipped 34. I'm Monica Ricks, Bloomberg Business on WBZ, Boston's News Radio.
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1: It's been announced today that Wilson Contreras has been added to the American League All-Star team, and Lou Maloney said on Nesson's 310 to Left podcast he's loved every minute of his first season in Boston.
8: Offensively, defensively, you know, personality, when you talk to him, when you see him on a plane, when you just see him in a dugout, when you see him on the field, like the way his teammates talk about him, like, he's been fantastic. Yes, is he emotional? 100%. Does this team need that desperately? Yes, they do.
1: And while the Sox could be sellers at the trade deadline, Maloney said Contreras should be off the table.
8: The first baseman market was last year. You got one. It's over. You got him for the next 2 years. Now go try to find a middle of the infield. You know, that's what you got to do. Why create a hole when you've got a guy for the next 2 years who's going to hit 30 home runs?
1: The Red Sox play the White Sox in Chicago tonight at 7:40. Brian Antonelli, WBZ, Boston's News Radio.
3: It is 6:43 and time for traffic and weather. Subaru Retailers of New England, all-wheel drive, traffic on the threes. First up with Gina Tempesta.
0: Thanks, Madison, and good evening. What a rough ride we're still looking at, especially in and out of the downtown stretch. Kind of our biggest problems that we have to deal with right now, including Lower Deck, Sacon Bridge, into the tunnel, onto the expressway, down to Columbia Road. But then you look pretty good after that. Northbound's going to be Furnaceburg up to about Neponset. Not bad into the tunnel. A lot of folks headed over to Fenway right now, so we're still feeling the heat. We had a crash at Fenway on the westbound side. That has been cleared out of the way. Made very quick work out of that, but it's still slow off the connector all the way to Fenway. You're onto Soldiers Field Road on the eastbound side, just beyond the BU Bridge. A little break in the action, really not too bad to the connector if you're headed northbound out of the city. After that, it's going to be a slow one, though, on 93 northbound off the Sacon Bridge. Stop and go to Roosevelt Circle. Not bad to the Cloverleaf. We're in recovery mode from a number of earlier problems at upper end of 128. Still a little busy from 3A to 93. Turnpike's going to slow you down just through Newton Corner on the westbound side. Much better after that. Eastbound slow at Newton Corner, and then from Cambridge Street to Fenway, and then the ride to the south of town. Boy, everything's eased off pretty nicely right now with no major delays. Maybe a tap of the brakes on 24 getting by the Horse Bridge southbound. 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Staples, that was easy. Gina Tempesta, WBC's traffic on the threes.
3: And the rain keeps falling. It will eventually wrap up this evening, maybe around 8:45 in Boston. The strongest line of rain is stretching from Uxbridge up through some Metro West communities and toward Boston at the moment. It stays cloudy later on tonight and will bottom out at around 63 degrees. Much nicer tomorrow, turning out partly to mostly sunny and a bit warmer, a high around 76 along the coast, while communities well inland get into the low 80s. Then Thursday, it's warmer and more humid, more sun than clouds, upper 80s. Upper 80s with more clouds than sun on Friday. It also gets more humid out there as the rain moves back in, maybe an afternoon thunderstorm. Right now, it is 63 in Milford. It's 63 in Westford, 66 in Wareham. In Boston, 64 and feeling like the low mid-50s.
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3: It is 6:46 and good Tuesday evening. I'm Madison Rogers. Here are the five things you need to know. 4,000 nurses at Brigham and Women's Hospital are set to walk off the job tomorrow morning as contract talks break down. The U.S. has launched new strikes on Iran hours after three merchant ships were struck in the Strait of Hormuz. Graham Plattner has not resigned from the Senate race in Maine as he's now accused of rape. Still, a battle to replace him is getting underway already. Boston's Pro Women's Hockey League team is moving from Lowell's Songus Center to BU's Aganis Arena. Prosecutors say the mayor of Brockton is facing a potential criminal charge tonight. WBZ's Brooke McCarthy has the report.
11: Mass State Police assigned to the Plymouth County District Attorney's Office are moving forward with their plans to potentially charge Brockton Mayor Moses Rodriguez with one count of assault and battery. Officers filing an application in Brockton District Court. This all stems from allegations that the mayor made a high school student feel uncomfortable during the Huntington Parade back in May by allegedly pulling the girl in close and touching her waist. The girl's mother ran onto the field at the high school's graduation to confront him. A judge did terminate a harassment prevention detention order against Rodriguez, and he has denied any wrongdoing. A hearing will be held to determine if there is probable cause. Brooke McCarthy, WBZ, Boston's News Radio.
3: To be clear, the DA has not provided any details around the specific allegations here. We have reached out to Mayor Rodriguez for comment. The family of a man shot and killed by National Guard troops in Memphis is now demanding that any video of the incident be released. Two Guard members reportedly opened fire on Tyren Johnson early Sunday after he allegedly turned in their direction with a gun during a foot pursuit. The Tennessee Bureau of Investigation has been called in to supervise the probe, lawmakers calling for transparency throughout the investigation. Police haven't said what video may be available. Beacon Hills moving a step closer to returning emergency medical care south of Boston.
12: State leaders have spoken with initial approval from the Senate during informal session to back a bill that would authorize the state to take land that currently occupies a half-built structure that was to replace Norwood Hospital, which closed 6 years ago due to extreme flooding, and so have town folk.
13: We need a hospital. A lot of people I know work there.
14: Yeah, we definitely need it.
12: The legislation brought forth by State Rep John Rogers would restore emergency room service and acute care to a region of roughly a quarter of a million people.
13: Yeah, we need a hospital with an emergency room,
12: says Norwood General Manager Tony Mizzugo.
15: There's nothing more important than a hospital coming back to this town and this region.
12: Chris Fama, WBZ, Boston's News Radio.
3: Bristol County Sheriff Paul Heroux says he's under no legal obligation to honor ICE detainer requests. ICE Boston, on social media last week, posted that the Bristol House of Correction released a, quote, criminal alien from Honduras who was captured in New Bedford after the agency asked the jail to hold him. Now Heroux says ICE wants more information from him.
17: ICE submitted a public records request at 1:05 p.m. today, and it said, good afternoon, I'm looking for an email or fax number that ICE can forward requests for intake lists, which we're not going to give them intake lists unless it's required by public records law, the state public records law.
3: Heroux says he won't give ICE anything unless required by law. WBZ News Radio has reached out to DHS for comment. State leaders are working with immigration advocates after the Supreme Court greenlit the end of temporary protected status for Haitians and Syrians in the U.S. Tens of thousands of people from Haiti and Massachusetts stand to lose their legal status in a matter of days or weeks. AG Andrea Campbell sharing guidance and resources today, urging those impacted to seek legal advice immediately. Her office is also sounding the alarm about scams, so-called notario fraud, where people falsely claim that they're qualified in immigration law. Repercussions are potentially severe. You can find all the guidance and links through our website, WBZNewsRadio.com. If money's no object, airlines would like to chat.
18: U.S. airlines are betting big on premium cabins to deliver profits. America's biggest airlines are expanding their premium cabins and adding more luxury perks to attract high-paying passengers. Experts say airline competition for customers who are willing to pay for comfortable seats, chef-designed food, and access to exclusive airport lounges has accelerated since the end of the COVID-19 pandemic. Analysts say first class, business class, and premium economy seats now generate a disproportionate share of airline revenue. Critics say the new era of luxury travel is widening the gap between premium and economy passengers. I'm Haya Pinjwani.
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27: 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Well, wait a minute. That's every morning.
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2: Back to the roads now. We have messy weather, a big Noah Kahan concert at Fenway, and it's just generally not easy to get around out there. Let's check the Subaru Retailers of New England all-wheel drive traffic on the threes with Gina Tempesta.
3: Yeah, that's right, Madison. It is a tough ride out there, especially in and out of downtown Boston. We will start with this ride to Fenway. It's going to be a tight one on Starro Drive back onto Soldiers Field Road on the eastbound side, and then that's beyond the BU Bridge. On the westbound side, you're pretty jammed from the connector all the way out to Fenway. The rest of the ride downtown, if you're coming in on the turnpike, that's going to be tough as well from Market Street to Kenmore. And then it's busy lower deck, Zakin Bridge into the tunnel onto the expressway down to about Neponset. Not bad to the split after that. Still stuffy, though, on that northbound side from Furnace Brook up to Neponset. A little sluggish into the tunnel. 93 northbound leaving the city. That's a little slow off the Zakin Bridge. Stop and go to Roosevelt Circle. Not bad at the Cloverleaf. We're in recovery mode on that upper end of 128. It's been a very rough afternoon. It's still a little slow, about 3-8 of the Cloverleaf. And even on that southbound side, coming off the Cloverleaf down to about Spot Pond, on 93. The ride to the south of town is in pretty good shape. Maybe just a tap of the brakes from the Braintree split down to Union Street on Route 3 southbound. 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They've got back to school supplies as low as 25 cents, up to 40% off select tech, 20% off for teachers and more. 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Staples. That was easy. Gina Tempesta, WBZ's traffic on the threes.
2: The rain's been falling for, 24 hours for some of us now, and it is still coming down. Another couple hours left to go. Let's check that four-day forecast with AccuWeather's Brian Thompson.
4: Well, the rain's going to be tapering off into this evening. It will stay mostly cloudy into the overnight hours with a low of 63. As temperature's not dropping very much tonight. It will warm up a little bit tomorrow. It'll be a nice day as it turns out, partly to mostly sunny, high 76. It will reach the low 80s well inland. Mainly clear tomorrow night, low 67. And warmer, more humid on Thursday with sun and clouds, a high of 88. And it looks like a very warm and humid day Friday with clouds and sun. There will be some afternoon showers, even a thunderstorm. High temperature again around 88 Friday, and sunshine, lower humidity, and highs close to 80 this weekend. I'm AccuWeather meteorologist Brian Thompson, WBZ, Boston's News Radio.
2: The heaviest band of rain on the radar stretches from Boston through the Metro West and towards southern Worcester County, spots like Uxbridge. Right now in Boston, the rain is coming down again pretty heavy, and the wind's fairly gusty too, 64 and feeling like 54 degrees at 6:55. One of Boston's most notoriously difficult intersections is getting a safety overhaul. More from Brighton with WBZ's Jay Willett.
5: The Boston Transportation Department is planning significant changes at Cleveland Circle, one of the city's busiest transit hubs. Citing dangerous crosswalks, confusing parking, and a complete lack of protected bike lanes through the intersection.
6: It's a little industrial, like a little dingy.
5: The area serves the Green Line and the Chestnut Hill Reservoir with BC students across the way, but residents have long complained it's too dangerous to navigate on foot or by bike, with cracked concrete every which way you look.
6: Cars kind of go barreling through here so fast. I mean, you can see it's like quite a few lanes here.
5: Among the biggest changes being considered, eliminating front and angle parking on Beacon Street westbound, which the city says causes crashes because drivers have to reverse into traffic. What are some other upgrades Bostonians may want?
7: Supermarket.
8: I feel like that's probably the biggest thing.
5: Jay Willett, WBZ, Boston's News Radio.
2: Congrats on the wedding. Now pay up, please. There goes the last great American. A so-called Taylor Swift tax has just gone into effect in Rhode Island. Officially, this is known as a non-owner occupied property tax, an annual surcharge on certain properties worth more than $1 million that sit empty most of the time. The policy targets higher-end vacation homes, and owners who do live in their home or rent it out for more than half the year are exempt. Now some are pushing for a similar tax on the Cape. A local Barnstable County official has introduced a home rule petition that would let Cape Cod towns tax those vacant vacation homes. It would need local and state approval. Taylor Swift does have a $28 million estate in Westerly, Rhode Island. 6:57 right now, and we'll get right back to our top stories, including a looming nursing strike at 7 o'clock.
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2: 64 degrees and raining in Boston at 7 o'clock. Good evening. I'm Madison Rogers. Here's what's happening. Thousands of Brigham and Women's Hospital nurses are planning to hit the picket line in the morning. They say they're going on strike for one day in a contract dispute, though the hospital plans to lock them out.
19: The nurses' union says the hospital has offered no wage increases, but Brigham leadership says its pay is already competitive, with the average nurse making more than $147,000.
20: It's sad that they're willing to do this to all of our patients.
19: But nurses inside say it's about more than money.
21: Very busy, very crowded.
19: Is that a normal day?
21: That's a very normal day for us.
19: Christine Conroy works in the packed emergency room and says the hospital has prioritized its bottom line over patient care, cutting down on services like chaplains.
21: Emergencies, you tend to reach out to the chaplaincy. People need spiritual support when they're going through really bad things.
19: She fears how patients will handle the change in staff tomorrow.
2: The Mass Nurses Association says this will be the largest nurses' strike in state history. More endorsements are being pulled for a New England Senate candidate.
22: Vermont Independent Senator Bernie Sanders is the latest and most notable lawmaker to pull support for Maine Democratic Senate nominee Graham Plattner following an allegation of sexual assault.
23: I wanted to directly address the troubling, serious, and false allegations against me.
22: In a video message, Plattner says any allegation of non-consensual behavior is false.
23: Regardless of the inaccuracy of the reporting, but mindful of the political reality it will inflict, we are taking the time to reflect on the best path forward for the state that I love, the people that I love, the movement I belong to, and the goal of defeating Susan Collins.
22: The allegation is the latest in a string of controversies Plattner has faced and so far weathered since the oyster farmer and Marine veteran entered the race. Maine Governor Janet Mills earlier dropped out of the Democratic race for Senate. I'm Ed Donahue.
2: Right now in the Middle East, the U.S. is launching new strikes on Iran after Tehran fired on merchant ships in the Strait of Hormuz. The British military announced earlier today that three tankers had been hit by projectiles. Hours later, the U.S. pulled a license authorizing the sale of Iranian oil, part of the interim deal to end the war. Now, again, the Pentagon says it is hitting Iran with new strikes. Those attacks are expected to continue for hours. In Turkey, for the NATO summit, President Trump today renewed his call for U.S. control of Greenland. He also talked about the Russian war in Ukraine, telling reporters that he's spoken with both leaders.
0: I had a very good talk with President Putin, who, by the way, has a lot of respect for President Erdogan, a lot of respect for him. We had a long talk yesterday, lasted a long time, and I also spoke with President Zelensky right after that. I think they both want to make a deal.
2: The president holding a bilateral meeting today with Turkish President Recep Erdogan. 7:03 right now, and we check traffic and weather together. The Subaru Retailers of New England all-wheel drive traffic on the threes comes first with Gina Tempesta.
1: Hi, Madison. Thanks, and good evening. Still seeing a lot of volume for folks headed over to Fenway right now. On that eastbound side, you're back beyond the BU Bridge onto Soldiers Field Road. Westbound, it's all jammed up coming off the connector into Kenmore as well. Lower deck, Sachem Bridge into the tunnel. Still a tough one as you make your way right down to almost Granite Ave. Now, it gets a little bit better after that. It's just a little sluggish getting by East Milton. Not bad to the split. Northbound Furnace Brook up to Neponset, and not bad into the tunnel after that. We're also seeing some very heavy volume eastbound on the turnpike, though, for folks headed over to Kenmore. And that's as you backed up almost to Market Street, 93 northbound, leaving the city. Not too bad. A little slow. It just about Medford Square up to Roosevelt Circle, at top of the brakes at the Cloverleaf. We're in much better shape. That upper end of 128, still a little busy from about 38 to the Cloverleaf at 93. And it's quiet now to the south. Gina Tempesta, WBC's traffic on the threes.
2: And looking at the four-day forecast, we will see rain for another couple of hours, likely in spots across Massachusetts. It's easing out and staying mostly cloudy tonight, around 63 degrees for the low. We will stay dry for at least the next couple of days, turning out partly to mostly sunny tomorrow, and it's up to 76, low 80s well inland. Thursday gets a bit stickier, but again, looks like no rain for the day. Some sun and some clouds. Temps in the upper 80s. And again, feeling hotter. Upper 80s and feeling even hotter for Friday. It gets more humid out there. And that is when we do start to see some afternoon showers and a thunderstorm moving back in. Right now, it's steady rain across most of central and eastern Massachusetts, coming down heaviest on the radar in spots near Bellingham and Franklin, closer to Boston, right around Chestnut Hill and Dorchester, some of those heavier spots as well. In Boston, it is 64 right now with steady rain and a gusty breeze at 7:05. In Plymouth County, not all the ambulances are for people. Here's WBC's Suzanne Sausville.
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2: On Beacon Hill, the Massachusetts House is expecting to pass legislation this week that would make it easier for religious institutions to build housing on their land. If it gets passed, it could open up more than 5,000 new parcels of land for development, which could turn into 80,000 new housing units. The House will be in formal session tomorrow. Tomorrow evening, a number of local communities are holding events where they'll read out the Declaration of Independence, signed back in 1776, and they won't be alone.
4: Americans in all 50 states, 5 U.S. territories, Washington, D.C., and even locations around the world will be taking part in a simultaneous reading of the Declaration of Independence. Organizers call the effort Sharing the Spirit of America, commemorating the document's first public reading on July 8, 1776. Communities will begin reading at synchronized local times corresponding to 6 p.m. Eastern, creating what organizers describe as a unified national moment honoring the nation's founding ideals. I'm Monica Nelson.
2: He has arrived. Tonight is the first of 4 sold-out shows at Fenway Park for singer-songwriter Noah Kahan. The last time the Vermonter came to Fenway, 2 years ago now, the performances were turned into a live album to much acclaim. In an Instagram story today, Kahan says, "Greatest city on earth, greatest venue on earth, greatest fan on earth, Fenway Park. I'm here for 4 nights and then remembering it forever. Let's do this." The openers should have taken the stage by now, according to the schedule, and Noah himself is expected to start his set at around 8:15. The shows will continue through Saturday. Let's check in on Bloomberg Business now at 7:08. Here's Monica Ricks.
5: Allen & Company's Sun Valley Conference kicked off today in Idaho. It's basically a billionaire summer camp with CEOs from Disney, Apple, Meta, and Amazon on the guest list, as well as heads of Fox and Paramount Skydance. Lots of deals and news are expected out of that this week. Looking to placate President Trump, NATO allies today agreed to at least $50 billion in spending on defense. And markets were down on Wall Street thanks to a slump in tech stocks today. The Dow lost 130 points. The Nasdaq was down 302. And the S&P dropped 34 points. Oil also jumped 5% to more than $70 a barrel. I'm Monica Ricks, Bloomberg Business on WBZ, Boston's News Radio.
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11: Peyton Tolley gets the ball for the Red Sox tonight when they begin a three-game set with the White Sox in Chicago at 7:40. And in his rookie season, he's been able to watch veteran pitchers have great years, like Sonny Gray, Ronnie Suarez, and Aroldis Chapman.
12: I try to step back. Wow, yeah, I'm here. Like this is really cool. But just trying to pick their brain, watch. I'll do a lot of sitting back and watching. Like somebody asked me, it was like, what do you do? Like, how do you learn? It's like, they do it. You just have to sit back and watch them do it. So it's been, you know, I'm just super happy to be a part of it. And it's been a whole lot of fun to be a part of.
11: And it's been announced that Wilson Contreras has made the American League All-Star team. He'll replace Vladimir Guerrero Jr. Brian Antonelli, WBZ, Boston's News Radio.
2: And the game is getting started in Chicago in about half an hour or so. It's Red Sox versus White Sox tonight as Noah Kahn takes the stage at Fenway. At 7:13, let's get the Subaru Retailers of New England all-wheel drive traffic on the threes. What's the latest out there, Gina?
13: Well, we picked up word of a new crash coming in a little bit of a tough spot, Madison. Turnpike eastbound right before the Oak Street overpass in the Wayland stretch. You look pretty good after that until you hit downtown Boston, and then it's going to be a struggle from Cambridge Street to Fenway. And, of course, a lot of folks headed over to Fenway. The eastbound side has gotten a little bit better. It's a little slow approaching the BU Bridge and then at the Rams at Kenmore, but that westbound ride is still all jammed up from the connector out to Fenway. The ride southbound through the city getting a little bit better. The Zakin Bridge is eased off, but it's going to be tight coming out of the Tip O'Neill Tunnel, stop and go right down to Neponset, and then even after that about East Milton to Furnace Brook. Northbound's going to be Furnace Brook up to Neponset, not bad into the tunnel after that. Those are your biggest delays right now. To the north of town, everything's pretty much cleared out of the way. A little stop and go getting by Route 16 and northbound on 93. You're okay at the Cloverleaf. It's quiet to the south. Gina Tempesta, WBC's traffic on the threes.
2: And in the four-day forecast, we do still have rain coming down tonight, in case you hadn't noticed. It'll likely keep coming down for at least another hour or so. It might wrap up around 8:45 in Boston. So we dry out eventually, and it stays mostly cloudy, around 63 for the low tonight. Tomorrow, it is drier and a bit warmer, turning out partly to mostly sunny as temps get up to around 76 degrees along the coast, low 80s well inland. The warm-up continues Thursday. We're up to 88, and it's more humid with sun and clouds. Friday, again, 88 or so for the high, but it's a little more unstable. Very warm and humid with some afternoon showers and a thunderstorm. Right now, it's rain coming down pretty much across central and eastern Massachusetts and still coming down pretty heavy right around Boston. 64 degrees in the city at 7:15.
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2: Good Tuesday evening. I'm Madison Rogers. Here are the five things you need to know. In what could be the biggest strike of its kind in state history, 4,000 Brigham and Women's nurses are set to hit the picket lines tomorrow morning. The Plymouth District Attorney says prosecutors are seeking an assault charge against Brockton Mayor Moses Rodriguez. The Pentagon is launching new strikes on Iran after three merchant vessels came under fire in the Strait of Hormuz. No decision from Graham Platner yet, as more Democrats tell the main Senate nominee, now accused of rape, to drop out. Boston's Venezuelan community has come together following a devastating earthquake in their home country.
15: Venezuelan national pride was tempered by concern for earthquake victims back home as Boston's Venezuelan immigrant community gathered on City Hall Plaza on Venezuela's Independence Day.
16: The sheer love
0: and dedication of this community to say we are going to do whatever it takes to make sure people have what they need in this moment is a blessing to all of Boston and to Massachusetts.
15: Mayor Michelle Wu offered a message of support and encouraged donations to the Boston Foundation's Relief Fund for Venezuela. Christina Aguilera Sandoval is Executive Director of the Massachusetts Office for Refugees and Immigrants.
16: The situation on the ground is very daring. There are still people that are being rescued every day against all odds.
15: On City Hall Plaza, Mike Macklin, WBZ, Boston's News Radio.
2: The crisis continues in Manhattan tonight. A high-rise building is still at risk of collapsing. There were evacuations across several blocks near Grand Central Terminal earlier.
17: Two structural columns have buckled, in addition to multiple cracks and sagging floors. The building remains unstable. Since arriving on scene, we have witnessed additional movement in one of the compromised columns.
2: That's Mayor Zoran Mamdani speaking earlier. He said it's not safe for engineers to go in and try and stabilize it. This is

0: a 37-story tower, a former Pfizer headquarters that's being converted to luxury apartments. The Charles River is about to look a lot different in one local town.
1: If you've been to South Natick recently, you might have noticed that the water levels in that section of the Charles River have been dropping. That's because work crews have started to drain the water about a foot per day so they can get rid of the Charles River Dam. The dam is considered to be highly hazardous and received a poor condition rating from the Office of Dam Safety, which is a thing, due to mature tree growth on its berm that could cause

0: fail. Natick received a $1 million state grant to help remove the dam last year, and work on the project is expected to continue into October. Matt Shearer, WBZ Boston's News Radio.
1: A local police department is encouraging anyone who may have experienced fraud to report it. You never know what the investigation could turn up. A case in point from WBC's Amanda Keene.
2: The Milford Police Department got a call earlier this year that a $30,000 check was stolen from a local nursing home. According to police, a New Jersey man had stolen the check and fraudulently changed the pay to the order of line and swapped in an account he had access to. It took 6 months of investigating, but now they've made an arrest. And it was all because the nursing home trusted them to investigate. Chief Robert Tosino says it's frustrating when people don't bother reporting scams to police because they don't think they can do anything. But he says that every tip helps. And he says it's those times when we help encourage our friends or family to report those crimes that it may be the tip that takes down the scammers for good.
3: And be an advocate for your friend. A lot of these things are discussed over coffee or over dinner, and people minimize it. You need to encourage your friends and family to report this stuff to the police.
2: The man charged with stealing the $30,000 is in New Jersey and is waiting extradition to Massachusetts to face his crimes. Amanda Keene, WBZ, Boston's News Radio.
1: Business students north of Boston have formed something of a symbiotic relationship with local businesses. WBC's Jeremy Ross explains.
4: Through a class called Mill City Consulting, students in UMass Lowell's Manning School of Business are serving as consultants for local businesses. Amit Dave Kerr, the school's associate dean of undergraduate programs, says students start the semester by analyzing a local business and trying to figure out how they might be able to help it thrive.
5: And they've come up with recommendations like whether it's a set of logos or templates for the website.
4: Students have worked with more than a dozen local businesses since the program started before the pandemic. As part of a broader shift toward the consulting field among recent business grads.
5: Students increasingly want to set up their own hours, especially in the past few years with the growth in gig economy and people wanting to do their own, set their own timings and set their own boundaries for work, etc. We see that here in this college as well, where students want to really be entrepreneurial, also want to really try different things.
4: In Lowell, Jeremy Russ, WBZ, Boston's News Radio.
1: 250 years after the colonies bucked the King of England, the British military is coming to Boston. It's a State House flyover set for Thursday. The Red Arrows, the aerobatic team for the Royal Air Force, will be soaring over Boston Common, trailing red, white, and blue smoke, right around 10 past 3 on Thursday afternoon. It is a display marking a quarter millennium of American independence. And in case you miss it, they will be back in action Saturday as the tall ships parade in by sea.
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15: Hi, Madison. Thanks and good evening. Getting rid of a crash in a tough spot right now. Star Drive eastbound at the BU Bridge. You're already busy there as you make your way.

0: to Fenway, so that's going to hold you down, and then it's going to be a little tough getting off at Kenmore, and then that westbound ride, you're jam-packed from the connector all the way out into Kenmore as well. Southbound headed out of the tunnel, that's going to be a slow one. On the expressway, we have some left lane flooding. It looks as if actually they're taking the two left lanes by Mass Ave, so that's going to be a tough one coming out of the tunnel right down to Mass Ave, and then a stop and go to Neponset, and then on just the top of the brakes at the Braintree split, northbound's going to slow you down from Furnace Brook up to East Milton, and not too bad northbound into the tunnel. Those are the biggest delays that we have in the downtown stretch outside the city. One crash to report. It's 95, your 128 southbound ride at 4 and 225 in Lexington. You're backed up just about a mile there. Gina Tempesta, WBC's traffic on the threes.
1: Thank you, Gina. Now the four-day forecast as the rain keeps coming down. Here's AccuWeather's Brian Thompson.
2: We're going to see some rain into this evening, but that rain will be gradually tapering off, and then it will remain mostly cloudy later tonight, a low of 63. A nice day tomorrow, pleasant and a little bit warmer. It will turn out partly to mostly sunny, high 76 tomorrow. We'll reach the low 80s well inland. Mainly clear tomorrow night, low 67. Thursday, warmer and more humid with a mix of sun and clouds, a high up to 88 degrees. We'll get back up to 88 on Friday with clouds and sun. We'll be, again, quite warm with some afternoon showers, maybe a thunderstorm. Then it dries out for the weekend with sunshine. The humidity comes down and highs will be close to 80. I'm AccuWeather meteorologist Brian Thompson, WBZ, Boston's News Radio.
1: Right now, it is rainy, 64 and feeling like the low 50s in Boston, wet and gusty at 725. In New England business news, New Hampshire Governor Kelly Ayotte says the Granite State wants its money back from some utility companies. The request comes after the feds determined transmission utilities that own the regional grid have been overcharging customers and ordered the utilities to pay back more than $1.5 billion to ratepayers in response. Ayotte says of that money, about $150 million of it is set for New Hampshire residents. Utilities have been appealing the decision, but Ayotte says that's unacceptable and they plan to keep holding the utilities accountable. Time Travel Theatrical out of Epping, New Hampshire, is performing its first production around New England right now. My Dearest Friend uses letters John and Abigail Adams sent one another to tell the story of how the United States began.
3: In April 1775 came shooting between our militiamen and British regulars on Lexington Green and then near Concord.
4: You have the history buff who is coming in seeing how much they already know about that character and seeing if you can reveal something new to them. And there's also the folks who come in there who know nothing about that character. And so you are really kind of awakening that story for them.
5: The company made it a point to put historical locations on the tour schedule.
6: It's going to be right there in the center of Concord, where a lot of, you know, the action from the Lexington and Concord happened. It's just a wonderful experience altogether as an actor in the town, you know, where it all occurred.
5: My Dearest Friend has already had stops in Manchester, Chelmsford, Acton, and at the John Adams House in Quincy.
1: That is WBZ-TV's Courtney Cole reporting. Sports betting on the world stage is kicking over records.
7: You've likely seen the ads because they're running on the FIFA World Cup broadcast itself. Fox Sports analysts say the 2026 World Cup has become the single biggest gambling event in human history. Prediction market platforms like Kalshi and Polymarket saw wagers reach the $50 billion mark in trading volume, averaging over $1 billion a day since the tournament began on June 11th. Last night's matchup between the U.S. and Belgium drew $86 million in combined bets on just those two platforms alone. Jay Willett, WBZ, Boston's News Radio.
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1: 64 degrees, rainy, and feeling like the low 50s in Boston at 7:30. Good evening, I'm Madison Rogers. It has been a long, rainy day, but it will not last forever.
17: Our little nor'easter making its way off to the south. Still some steady rain, which will be with us for several hours yet before it starts to taper off later on tonight.
1: That's WBZ-TV meteorologist Eric Fisher. Boston might see the rain wrap up in a little over an hour or so. We will check the four-day forecast in just a few minutes with traffic and weather together. It's a new flare-up in the Middle East right now as the Pentagon launches attacks.
18: The U.S. military has launched a series of strikes against Iranian targets after three merchant ships were struck in the waters of Oman. In a statement posted to social media, U.S. Central Command says American forces launched the strikes to impose heavy costs for targeting and attacking commercial shipping crewed by innocent civilians in an international waterway, and says that Iran's demonstrated aggression was unwarranted, dangerous, and a clear violation of the ceasefire. I'm Lisa Dwyer.
1: A major nurses' strike set for tomorrow in Boston could shake up plans for patients this week. WBZ's James Rojas has more.
19: Patients may need to practice their own patience as thousands of Mass General Brigham nurses are planning a one-day strike followed by a four-day lockout starting Wednesday.
20: Our understanding is they've only hired about 1,300 nurses to replace 4,000.
19: Michelle Hassler is a Brigham staff nurse and committee member of the Massachusetts Nurses Association.
20: If there's something that's not urgent and that can wait until this is over, I would do that. Obviously, things such as dialysis cannot wait.
19: The 4,000 striking Brigham nurses will also be joined by roughly 500 Brigham home care clinicians who will begin their own seven-day strike. In Arlington, James Rojas, WBZ, Boston's News Radio.
1: In a statement, hospital leaders say they're fully prepared to continue providing safe, high-quality care. A statement from both Massachusetts Senators, Rep. Stephen Lynch, and the mayor of Boston, Michelle Wu, is urging both sides to return to the bargaining table and to reach a good faith agreement. Prosecutors say the mayor of Brockton is facing a potential criminal charge, as we hear from WBZ's Brooke McCarthy.
21: Mass State Police assigned to the Plymouth County District Attorney's Office are moving forward with their plans to potentially charge Brockton Mayor Moses Rodriguez with one count of assault and battery. Officers filing an application in Brockton District Court. This all stems from allegations that the mayor made a high school student feel uncomfortable during the Huntington Parade back in May by allegedly pulling the girl in close and touching her waist. The girl child's mother ran onto the field at the high school's graduation to confront him. A judge did terminate a harassment prevention order against Rodriguez, and he has denied any wrongdoing. A hearing will be held to determine if there is probable cause. Brooke McCarthy, WBZ, Boston's News.

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1: As of now, the DA has not said what the allegations involve. We cannot say for certain if it is connected to that incident at the parade. We've reached out to Mayor Rodriguez for comment. 7:33 right now, and back to the Subaru Retailers of New England. All-wheel drive, traffic on the threes. What's the latest, Gina?
2: Well, not good right now, Madison. We've got a whole slew of problem spots that are just coming in, including a rolled-over vehicle, 95 southbound, just over the New Hampshire line. This is a car off the roadway into the ditch at Salisbury. It's a breakdown lane. Will be taken with emergency crews right around the rest area. Of course, we'll keep you updated on that as far as any more lanes that will be blocked. Also to the north of town. New crash coming in, 95, 128 northbound at 38 in Woburn. Left and center lanes are taken there, and clearing a crash on the southbound side of 128 and 95 at 4 and 225 in Lexington. Lower deck at 93, if you're coming into the city, we have a disabled vehicle right at the split to the HOV lane, so that may slow you down just a bit. Estero Drive on the eastbound side with clearing and crash at BU's. Looks as if they've got that off the to the side, so that's definitely getting better if you're headed over to Fenway right now. If you're headed out of the city southbound on the expressway, we still have those two left lanes blocked with some flooding by Mass Ave. Gina Tempesta, WBC's traffic on the threes.
1: Thank you, Gina. In the four-day forecast, it's rainy right now, obviously, but that does taper out. It stays mostly cloudy later on tonight. It's a low around 63 degrees. Tomorrow is a lot drier and a bit warmer. Pretty nice out there. 76 for the high, turning out partly to mostly sunny. We'll stay dry for Thursday as we warm up to the upper 80s, 88 or so, and feeling hotter than that. It does get more humid with sun and clouds. Upper 80s again Friday, and the humidity ramps up again with some afternoon showers and a thunderstorm popping up likely later in the day. Otherwise, it's mostly cloudy for Friday. Right now, the rain is still coming down across pretty much all of eastern Massachusetts, but it's starting to let up in central Mass, especially north of Worcester. Spots like Gardner and Fitchburg seeing that rain move out now. In Boston, the rain is very much still coming down, and we do have a gusty breeze out there. 64 and feeling like 53 degrees at 7:36. Democrats in Maine might need to find a new nominee for Senate.
3: Plagued by scandals, including a new sexual assault allegation, Maine's Democratic nominee for Senate, Graham Plattner, says he's taking time to reflect on his bid. He denies the allegations, but says regardless of the inaccuracy of the reporting, he's aware of the political reality his candidacy will inflict. Even though Massachusetts Senators Ed Markey and Elizabeth Warren had endorsed Plattner, they're now pulling that support. Warren says with so much at stake, Plattner should step aside. Markey says the allegations are deeply disturbing and must be taken seriously. Vermont Senator Bernie Sanders, who also endorsed Plattner, has now called on him to step aside. If he does, Maine's Democrats will need to find a new candidate to run against longtime Republican Senator Susan Collins. Suzanne Sawsville, WBZ, Boston's News Radio.
1: It's official, according to local researchers. New England waters have been invaded by a new species of clam. The Manila clam has now been found off the northeastern coastline, and it was the last place in the northern hemisphere that they have shown up. It's not all bad, though. Researchers say they're safe to harvest and good to eat. It might also take off the pressure for more native species to sustain the ecosystem and fishing industry. It's a new era for the Boston Fleet on the horizon. Boston's Pro Women's Hockey League team will be moving up to, or rather moving down to, Boston itself. WBZ's Kyle Bray has more.
4: The Boston Fleet will be docking in a new city starting this upcoming season. After 3 years playing the majority of their home games at UMass Lowell's Songus Center, the team announced they'll now be using Boston University's Agganis Arena as their new home. The team says playing at Agganis will allow them to continue the momentum they've built and connect with a larger audience of fans. They thanked Lowell for playing a pivotal role in helping them grow from the start. The Fleet are no strangers to Agganis. They've already played 6 sold-out games there starting in the 24-25 season. The move comes as the league adds 4 new expansion teams ahead of the upcoming season after breaking numerous attendance records last year. Kyle Bray, WBZ, Boston's News Radio.
1: We will have more on sports coming up in just a few. Right now, it's time for a check on business news. Here's Bloomberg's Monica Ricks at 7:38.
0: Wall Street took a beating over AI concerns today, but more companies seem to be diving in. Chinese startup DeepSeek announced today it's working on developing its own artificial intelligence chip, which could reduce its reliance on NVIDIA. Meta just debuted a new image generation AI model, its first release since the company spent billions to rebuild its AI lab. And Amazon's ramping up an investment in AI infrastructure and looking to raise at least $25 billion from a U.S. bond sale. At the close, the tech-heavy NASDAQ lost 302 points, the Dow was down 130, and the S&P slipped 34. I'm Monica Ricks, Bloomberg Business on WBZ, Boston's News Radio.
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17: While most of Brad Stevens and Bill Chisholm's press conference was them answering questions about the departure of Jaylen Brown, Stevens also talked about what the Celtics got back in the trade, draft picks, and Paul George.
18: We like Paul. Paul's a really good player. We're not very far removed from all sitting in our series against Philadelphia and watching Paul be a guy that could carry you for portions of a quarter or a half, but also play a complementary role on both ends of the floor at the highest of levels.
17: And Steven said the 9-time All-Star is excited to come to Boston.
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17: Brian Antonelli, WBZ, Boston's News Radio.
1: And it is game time in Chicago, where the Red Sox are playing the White Sox tonight. Now the top of the first. It's 7:43, and time for traffic and weather. 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Traffic on the threes comes from Gina Tempesta.
2: Thanks, Madison, and good evening. Some good news and some bad news. Let's start with the good news, shall we? We reopened that left-hand lane, the two left-hand lanes, rather, on the southbound side of the expressway. We had some flooding issues over there by Mass Ave, so police have cleared that out of the way, and we're starting to move a little bit better. It's still going to be a little sluggish, though, coming out of the Tip O'Neill Tunnel down past Mass Ave to about Columbia Road. Looks good to the split after that. And then northbound, not too bad as you make your way into the city. The arrest the ride, if you're headed over to Fenway, we just cleared a crash at the BU Bridge on the eastbound side. That's much better. Westbound is going to slow you down just at Kenmore. And then northbound heading out of the city, not too bad. A little slow going as you make your way onto the Cloverleaf at 128, where we have two crashes. One on the southbound side at 4 and 225. The other one in the left and center lanes on the northbound side at Route 38 in the Woburn stretch and also to the north of town. We still are dealing with this rolled over vehicle. There's a car off the roadway into a ditch. It's right over the New Hampshire line in Massachusetts in Salisbury. Breakdown lane is taken right now, and we'll keep you updated on that, but it may take a while for that to clear out of the way. 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Gina Tempesta, WBZ's Traffic on the Threes.
1: Said the rain might end in Boston around 8:45. Let's make that 9:45 or later. It is sticking around, at least here in eastern Mass, as the rain does start to ease out of central Mass. Western Mass, mostly dry at this point. After the rain does end, it stays mostly cloudy tonight, and it's a low around 63 degrees. Nicer tomorrow. It's pleasant, turning out partly to mostly sunny, with a high around 76 into the low 80s as you head well inland. Thursday, the warm-up continues. It's up to 88 with more humidity, so feeling hotter than that. We'll have sun and clouds. Friday's in the upper 80s again, but it's more humid with clouds and sun and the return of some rain, afternoon showers, and a thunderstorm. Right now, it is rainy in Franklin and in Framingham and in North Reading and in Boston. 64 degrees in the city, and with that gusty wind, feeling like 53 at 7:45.
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1: Good evening, I'm Madison Rogers. Here are the five things you need to know. 4,000 nurses at Brigham and Women's Hospital are set to walk off the job tomorrow morning as contract talks break down. The U.S. is launching new strikes on Iran, hours after three merchant ships were struck in the Strait of Hormuz. Senators Elizabeth Warren and Ed Markey are among those calling for Maine Senate nominee Graham Plattner to drop out of the race, as the Democrat is now accused of sexual assault. The Plymouth District Attorney says his office is pursuing an assault charge against the mayor of Brockton, Moses Rodriguez. The city of Boston is looking toward the western ends of its reach in Brighton to do a massive makeover. WBZ's Jay Willett has more on that.
10: The city of Boston just opened up public feedback on Cleveland Circle in Brighton, nestled between Brookline and Newton, but left in disarray with abandoned buildings on a whole side of the intersection.
19: How long has, like, Mary Ann's been vacant?
10: Years.
19: Years, yeah. It'd be nice if something was in there.
10: That goes to show not a lot has changed around here, especially traffic-wise. Now, the upgrades are primarily focused on crosswalks, discouraging double parking, and the potholes that intertwine with the rails at the end of the Green Line C branch. It's in the very early stages of planning, but those who want to have their voices heard can submit ideas to the city.
20: Something to make it easier for people to cross, because it feels a little dangerous right now, which is crazy because it's, you know, it's near Brookline, which is so, you know, has so much money, and it's really, like, beautiful. I don't know, you can see there's, like, an abandoned building there, but I like it. It's homey.
10: Jay Willett, WBZ, Boston's News Radio.
1: New York City officials have leapt into action after a high-rise building began to buckle today, led to several evacuations.
21: Around 8 a.m., construction workers began noticing a structural column on the 21st floor starting to warp. Then investigators found multiple cracks and the floors beginning to cave. Authorities evacuated the building and at least nine others nearby, including a hotel and school.
22: So I walked into the office. I was there for about 10 minutes, and then they were like, all right, everybody out, evacuate, get out now.
21: Bumper to bumper traffic stretching for blocks.
1: That is ABC's Aaron Katursky, and the building is still at risk of collapse as of the latest. Kentucky Senator and former GOP leader Mitch McConnell has now been hospitalized for more than 3 weeks. His aides are keeping details private, but some fellow senators say they have heard from him.
0: Amid a slew of online rumors about his health, some of Mitch McConnell's colleagues now say they've spoken with him by phone. John Thune, who succeeded McConnell as Senate Majority Leader, says the two had a lengthy and substantive conversation yesterday. Republican Whip John Barrasso says his call with McConnell lasted roughly 20 minutes and that the 84-year-old was fully engaged and is eager to get back to the Senate. McConnell's been hospitalized for more than 3 weeks for reasons that still have not been disclosed by his aides.
1: There have been reports that paramedics responded to his home last month to treat an unconscious person in need of advanced life support. That report was from ABC's Stephen Portnoy. Bristol County Sheriff Paul Heroux says ICE has filed a public records request seeking lists of all those that he's taken into custody. On social media, ICE has slammed the county jail for not honoring a detainer request to hold an undocumented man from Honduras after he was arrested in New Bedford. Heroux tells WBZ there's no legal obligation to agree to those kinds of detainer requests.
3: If we follow their request, we would be in violation of state law, the Lund versus Commonwealth of Massachusetts 2017 decision, and we would be in violation of the Arizona v. United States 2012 decision. So it's not just state law, it's also federal law.
1: ICE hasn't responded to our request for comment. State leaders are working with immigration advocates after the Supreme Court greenlit the end of temporary protected status for Haitians and Syrians in the U.S. Tens of thousands of people from Haiti and Massachusetts stand to lose their legal status in a matter of days or weeks. Attorney General Andrea Campbell sharing guidance and resources today. She's urging those impacted to seek legal advice immediately. The office also sounding the alarm about scams, so-called notario fraud, where people falsely claim they're qualified in immigration law. You can find all the guidance and links through our website, WBZNewsRadio.com. The boarding school in Utah, where Paris Hilton says she was abused by staff as a teenager, has had its license revoked.
4: As a teen, Paris Hilton went to a Utah boarding school where she says she was abused, including allegations that staff beat her, watched her shower, gave her unknown pills. Over the years, others made similar abuse claims. Now the state has taken the school's license away. In June, Hilton spoke out about it on the steps of the Provo courthouse.
23: But when they locked me in solitary confinement, all I could do to keep myself sane was dream of the life I would build when I got out.
4: Hilton spent years trying to get the school shut down. The state cites multiple non-compliance issues against Provo Canyon School's Springville campus. The school has 15 days to request a hearing. I'm Julie Walker.
16: You have the app, but do you have the story?
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25: 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Well, wait a minute. That's every morning.
24: True that.
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1: It is 7:53. And back to the Subaru Retailers of New England. All-wheel drive, traffic on the threes. How are things looking out there now, Gina?
2: Well, it really depends on where you are, Madison. A little good news, a little bad news. We're going to start with the good news. We cleared that earlier breakdown that was causing a little bit of a delay on the lower deck of 93 by the HOV lane. That is out of the way, and that is in recovery mode, looking much better. But then, as you continue that,

0: ride. We do have a crash inside the tunnel right before the exit as you make your way onto the expressway. So you're going to be bogged down coming out of the Tip O'Neill Tunnel right now. And then a little slowed down to Columbia Road. The good news after that, we don't have any flooding problems. All the lanes have been reopened. So that is wide open as you continue right down to the split. Northbound is wide open as well. Now, north of town, we still have two crashes working on that upper end of 128-95 southbound at 4 and 225 in the Lexington. You are back to Route 3 as a result. And then the northbound side, we have a left and center lane crash. Last we heard, they was in the left and center lane on 95 northbound at Route 38 in Woburn. You're almost back to Route 3A. And we're still looking at that breakdown lane shut down on 95. This is on your southbound side. When we rolled over a vehicle right over the New Hampshire line into Massachusetts, a car off the roadway into the woods, down a ditch, actually, in Salisbury. Again, the breakdown lane is shut down. This is right after the rest area. A little bit of a minor curiosity delay there. Gina Tempesta, WBC's Traffic on the Threes.
1: Thank you, Gina. Have a good rest of your evening. The four-day forecast now from AccuWeather's Brian Thompson.
2: There will be periods of rain tapering off into this evening. It will remain mostly cloudy into the overnight hours tonight, a low of 63. But tomorrow, we'll have increasing amounts of sunshine. It's going to turn out to be a pretty nice day. A little bit warmer as the sun comes back out, a high of 76. So we'll be in the low 80s, well inland. Mainly clear as we head through tomorrow night, a low of 67. Then warmer and more humid on Thursday with a mix of sun and clouds, a high up to 88. Very warm and humid heading into Friday with clouds and sun. There will be some afternoon showers, even a thunderstorm. Friday's high about 88. Degrees. I'm AccuWeather meteorologist Brian Thompson, WBZ, Boston's News Radio.
1: Right now, the rain continues falling across eastern Massachusetts as it eases out of central Mass. It is still raining in Worcester, 60 degrees there. Some of the stronger rain on the radar is around North Attleboro, where it's 63. In Boston, it's steady rain and 64, but with a gusty breeze feeling like the low 50s at 7:55. There's something new in New York City, and it's 1,700 years old.
3: After years of war, no one could stand between my men and home.
4: The oldest known surviving copy of the Odyssey was on full display in New York recently for the press junket of this summer's highly anticipated film adaptation directed by Christopher Nolan. The copy is over 1,700 years old and dates back to roughly 200 to 400 CE. It was on display courtesy of the John Rylands Library, which is located at the University of Manchester. The new film boasts a stacked cast with Cambridge native Matt Damon playing Odysseus, while Anne Hathaway plays his wife Penelope. It also includes other A-listers like Tom Holland, Zendaya, and Robert Pattinson. The new film is set to hit theaters on July 17th.
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1: A whole lot of cats are arriving to MSPCA shelters today. 20 kennels of kitties. MSPCA Angel says it's an urgent transfer from Philadelphia after 300 animals were brought into ACCT Philly over just a few days. Capacity there is at the absolute limit, and it's only been made worse by an AC failure during a dangerous heat wave. So now the cats should be settling into one of the local shelters. The MSPCA putting out the call for donations and encouraging anyone who'd like a new cat to reach out. Our top stories are straight ahead at 8 o'clock.
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1: 64 degrees as the rain keeps coming down on Boston. It's 8 o'clock and good evening. I'm Madison Rogers. Here's what's happening. We might be hours away from the biggest nursing strike in Massachusetts history. Thousands of nurses at Brigham and Women's Hospital are set to hit the picket lines after contract talks broke down. WBZ TV's Christina Rex reports it's a nervous time for many patients and families.
14: A huge sigh of relief for the Scotta family as little six-pound fighter Giuseppe finally gets to go home after 95 days in the NICU. The preemie born 3 months early at Brigham and Women's.
15: They were there for him. They were there for us. They taught us. Like, we are going home better prepared moms because of the nurses.
14: They're getting out just in time, one day before 4,000 Brigham nurses and nearly 500 home health care workers will go on strike.
15: We were just speaking with some of the families that are still here today, and they're scared.
14: Other families aren't as lucky.
16: I'm terrified for my dad's care.
14: Peter's dad had a double lung transplant in February. He's still in critical condition with recurring pneumonia.
16: Critical and complex, like he's fighting for his life every day.
14: Starting Wednesday, he'll be cared for by temporary replacement nurses as the nurses employed here picket outside.
1: This will be a one-day strike followed by a several-day lockout. The hospital says it's prepared to continue providing safe, high-quality care throughout the work stoppage. It looks like a tipping point in a midterm Senate race that could be pivotal. Senators Liz Warren and Bernie Sanders, among those, joining the calls for Graham Plattner to bow out.
17: Democrats have begun pulling endorsements for Maine Democratic Senate candidate Graham Plattner after he faces a sexual assault allegation. Plattner won the Democratic nomination last month, setting himself up to face Republican Senator Susan Collins. The primary campaign arm of Senate Democrats called on Plattner to drop out and said it would spend no money on the race if he's the nominee. Ken Martin, the party chair, said Maine Democrats should select a new nominee. Democratic leaders of Maine's legislature and top officials at the state Democratic Party did the same. In a video statement Monday, Plattner denied the allegations.
18: Regardless of the inaccuracy of the reporting, but mindful the political reality it will inflict, we are taking the time to reflect on the best path forward.
17: I'm Haya Pinjwani.
1: Developing tonight, the U.S. is launching new strikes on Iran after Tehran fired on merchant ships in the Strait of Hormuz. The British military announced earlier today that three tankers had been hit by projectiles. Hours later, the U.S. pulled a license authorizing the sale of Iranian oil, part of the interim deal to end the war. And now, U.S. Central Command says it is targeting Iranian military sites and port facilities to impose heavy costs for targeting and attacking commercial shipping crewed by innocent civilians in an international waterway. As NATO leaders come together in Turkey, today's seen the unveiling of billions of dollars in military spending projects, part of a White House-led push. And the president also revived his call for American control of Greenland, a Danish territory. The president is expected to continue talks with world leaders at the summit tomorrow. 803.